0: stuff out there, too.
1: Oh, the best, the best. Now, once again, this is not the Census Bureau. This is the Social Security annual list of baby names.
2: They've been tracking the names given to babies born in each state since 1880.
3: Okay, huh. This is the list. This is it for this year.
1: Yes.
4: Okay. So we don't talk about it until this list comes out next year.
3: Right.
1: This is for the United States of America.
2: The most
4: popular.
2: That's
4: his caveat. Yeah. We'll do Britain next.
5: Yes.
4: We'll do Guam.
3: Guam.
2: For the most popular names in 2025, Liam and Olivia topped the list of baby names.
4: Again?
2: For the seventh
4: really?
2: Year in a when row.
1: Is this because of Oasis? When did Liam become?
3: No. Well, no, but is
1: it Liam Neeson?
3: Are they counting William and Liam?
1: No.
2: Liam. L-I-A-M.
4: It's a cool name, man. What are you going to do? Olivia's real pretty also.
1: Yeah, but now everybody's going to have it.
4: Well, I'm not too
1: worried.
4: You're
1: going to go to kindergarten 5 years from now and raise your hand, Liam, and six kids are going to raise their hand.
4: Well, that happens with John. That happens with Mike. That happens with Dave.
3: That happens with Josh.
2: None of those are in the top 10 now.
4: Right.
2: Yeah. Number 10 is Lucas. Number 9, William. So there you go.
5: Okay.
3: There you go.
2: Number 8, Mateo. Number 7, Elijah.
5: Easy.
2: Number 6, James. Number 5, Henry. Henry's become real popular.
4: My three-year-old twin. I have a three-year-old twin. You guys
1: know that? Wow. Your mom really gestated that second kid.
3: So instead of going back and correcting yourself.
1: Did he come out with a beard? Bet that ripped the old...
3: Your go-to is to lie. Is that right? Okay.
1: Today's show.
4: My three-year-old nephew, who happens to be a twin with his sister, his name is Henry. That's all I want.
1: Did they name his sister Luce?
3: Henry Luce?
2: What?
6: Anyone?
3: Oh, from the Time or Newsweek?
6: Yes, publisher of Time.
2: What? Oh, my God.
1: I'm sorry.
3: Now,
1: again, I forgot the I've never cracked a book.
3: Are Henry
1: crowd.
3: And
4: Sylvie,
3: his sister, are they identical twins?
4: They are, yes.
3: That's interesting.
4: Yeah. Sylvie's penis is an innie.
2: I love the name Sylvie.
4: Yeah.
2: Number 4 is Theodore. Number 3, Oliver. 2, Noah. And once again, number 1 is Liam.
3: Oliver!
2: Awesome.
1: Okay, is there
5: I like
1: a...
5: Teddy. That's good.
3: Teddy?
1: Because typically, American names were tied to television
2: shows.
1: And
5: sure.
1: Jennifer was... Mm-hmm. They tracked that to some soap opera.
3: We're just that shallow.
1: No, but I'm just kind of curious of what the Liam and the Noah thing. Aren't those the two guys from Oasis?
3: Noel. Liam and Noah.
5: Noah.
1: Okay, Noah.
7: You're forgetting about Liam Neeson.
1: Oh, I know. He's my favorite.
2: Well, there's Liam Payne, who was...
1: Not anymore, huh?
7: I have a particular set of skills.
2: Didn't
1: you write that song, Jump?
2: No, that was a Van Halen song.
5: How about girls?
4: I remember one morning I made a Liam Payne joke, and he jumped down my throat.
3: Oh, yeah.
4: I want to say on feet. And off the air.
3: Yep, you sure did.
5: Just Maddie
4: you son of a
5: bitch. Done it first,
3: That's the wonderfulness of Tom.
4: Do as I say, not as I do.
3: Exactly.
1: Well, if I feel the same way.
2: Top male names that have disappeared or decreased rather in popularity. Kareem, Kaza. Kai and Landon. Landon's a good name. I like
4: Gaza
2: that.
4: Is also not as popular.
2: Yeah, it's not.
3: What about
2: names?
3: What about the girl's name? Is Hormuz on there?
2: No.
3: Okay.
4: What about Millicent?
1: I'm sorry. So wait, what are the boys' names that have been dropped from the list?
2: They are Kareem.
3: Kareem.
2: Kaza, Kai, and Landon.
1: Do you read Abdul-Jabbar's... Do you get his newsletter?
3: No, it's on the... I do get the email.
1: It's really good.
8: He's cream of the crop.
3: He's got a...
1: he's great.
4: That's very good.
1: He's a really interesting
3: guy. He's got a big brain.
4: The Kareem always rises.
1: I'm sure he loves hearing that.
3: Kareem
1: I'll
3: of wheat?
1: Tell him. Keep going.
3: Anybody?
4: Kareem of wheat is probably... yeah.
2: Shall we do the girls?
1: I like his work with Clapton.
4: Oh, Kareem. Kareem feet. Kareem.
1: I'm so sorry, Mr.
2: Ava has slipped out of the top 10 for the first time in years and replaced by Elania, which is number 10.
3: I'm sorry.
2: E-L-I-A-N-A.
3: What slipped out?
2: Elania. Ava.
1: Elania. I've never heard of a human being named that.
4: Oh, I've met a couple of Elanias.
2: And I have a girlfriend named Elania.
1: Is that from a movie or something?
2: No.
4: Yes, Elania Does Dallas.
2: It's not.
1: I'm curious as to why it's suddenly popular.
5: It sounds kind of like the first lady.
2: It's a Hebrew. It's a Hebrew name. Means.
1: Okay. I'm just wondering.
2: Sophia, number 9. Evelyn, 8. Isabella, 7. Mia, 6. Sophia, 5.
4: I would say you're more of an 8.
1: Mia, 10.
8: You are 8, at least.
3: Mia, you are. I would have given anything for the... You are.
2: Sophia, 5. Amelia, 4. Emma 3, Charlotte 2, and Olivia stands at number 1 again.
5: Okay.
2: Yeah.
4: So Amelia Earhart hasn't totally sullied the name Amelia.
2: Apparently not.
4: Hmm.
2: No. The fastest rising baby
1: olive
2: names.
1: Oil hasn't.
4: Yeah, when's that going to come
1: olive
4: back?
1: Olive oil hasn't sullied Olivia?
3: I do. You know, olive I do oil. Olive oil. Are you ready?
2: Oh, Popeye.
3: What do you think?
8: Not bad.
2: That's not bad.
1: Hated Popeye as a kid.
5: Oh.
3: Oh, no. Popeye's the best in the margins. Like the least... Sergio Aragonés drawings.
4: Oh.
3: When Popeye is mumbling, that's the best stuff in
1: yeah,
3: the world.
1: Yeah, the Popeye cartoons, even as a kid. I'd rather watch Rex Humbard or whatever.
2: Girl names, Aubrey. I have
3: and
2: never...
3: And Aubrey was her
2: is
3: name.
2: It, it's Catalia? C-A-T-T-L-E-Y-A?
4: C-A-T-T.
3: A girl with big teats.
4: What is it? C-A?
2: T-T-L-E-Y-A. Catalia?
4: How odd.
5: Yeah, I've never even...
2: JC and Zendaya declined the most in popularity over the last year.
5: Okay.
2: For girls, the fastest rising baby name was Clarity.
4: Come on.
2: Spelled with a K, a misspelling.
5: Like
1: yeah, no, that yeah, very
5: yeah,
1: good.
5: That's
1: job.
5: Awful.
1: Clarity.
2: The fastest rising boy name, Kasai, K A S A I, meaning fire in Japanese and Swahili.
3: Uh huh.
1: Yeah, meaning you're beaten in the playground in
3: hey,
1: American
3: Kasai.
1: English.
3: 3:15, time for your beating.
4: What are the odds? It's the same word in Japanese
2: and
4: Swahili.
2: I know, right?
3: It just goes to my all foreign languages. They make them up as they go along. Absolutely true.
2: There you go. That's your naming story.
4: All right.
1: Kasai. Okay. So Liam and Olivia, the big.
2: Yep.
3: Big winners.
1: The big winners.
4: 7 years in a row.
3: No Toms.
1: Yeah, there's a couple sort of standards in there. What was it? James and Henry.
3: Thomas. Mm-hmm.
5: Those are good.
1: But Michael. Is
2: no
1: not
2: Michael,
1: on the list
2: no
1: for the
2: Robert,
1: first.
2: No Thomas.
1: Michael has been hovering around 2 and 3 for years. I'm surprised that's gone.
3: Hmm.
1: What are the most traditional, none of the traditional, like, ladies' names are in there. No, like, Linda or.
4: No, Jane.
2: Susan.
1: Jane's.
5: No,
1: yeah.
5: Well, they
1: certainly.
5: Kind of jumped back to, like, grandma names, like Sylvie.
4: Yeah. Mm-hmm. Evelyn.
5: And, yeah, those. Yeah.
3: So, no, certainly Ruth? no Karen.
2: No.
4: Yeah.
3: You're not naming a baby girl yeah. Karen.
2: No, you're not.
4: Unfair.
3: Yeah?
4: Yeah.
3: Karen's a good name?
1: Yeah. What do they know the origin of how Karen got picked to be the white bitching?
5: I don't know.
8: The first woman probably. That.
5: Yeah.
8: The first lady.
5: The K. So Karen with a K. Is that what you guys think when
4: absolutely.
5: You hear that?
4: Absolutely.
2: Yeah.
4: Somehow Karens with a C are exempt.
5: Yeah. I have an Aunt Karen with a C, and it's like she's
2: I don't
5: the exact
2: know any
5: opposite.
2: Karens with a C. Just C-A- R-E-N?
5: No, she's C-A-R-O-N.
4: Yeah, most of them are O with the with
2: yeah,
4: the, with
2: yeah,
4: the C.
2: I don't,
5: yeah.
3: It sounds really French to me.
2: Carol.
3: Because of Leslie Caron.
5: Oh, okay. Yeah.
2: Okay.
1: Now, yeah. The name Eliana, the most famous one, is a Brazilian TV personality.
3: Sure, yeah, a weather person.
2: Yeah, it doesn't have to be named after somebody on TV.
4: Oh, no. Eliana Broadbutt.
3: She's a spokesman for...
4: she's Brazilian.
3: One of those... Yeah, fortified beers.
4: That's right. Broad Budweiser.
1: Now, coming up, Christy, what have you got over there?
2: Coming up, we have a seagull
3: into a
2: story
3: okay.
2: that I think you're going to want to hear.
3: I hate seagulls.
2: I know you do. You're going to hate those, too.
0: That's mine. Give me that.
4: They
0: That's
4: are
0: mine.
4: Entitled.
0: That's mine.
2: Yeah, they
1: are. We
2: Noah
1: also...
2: Wiley's in the news. We love Noah.
1: He's great. Terrific.
2: And if you like rubies, boy, did they unearth a big one.
3: Jack Ruby?
2: No, the stone a ruby.
1: Like but a have you seen a picture of this thing? Well, it's hideous.
2: Well, it's not cleaned yet. I mean, they clean them up.
5: It's raw.
1: No, I mean, no it looks like a red afterbirth.
3: Well, they're going to... They're
4: red
3: gonna,
4: afterbirth?
3: They're going to chop it up.
4: Maybe it's a blood
3: polish it up.
2: Yeah, they don't just... What'd
1: you'll
2: you
1: see.
2: Say?
4: Nothing.
1: You don't want to hear
4: nothing worth repeating.
1: Be quiet. Right now,
4: be quiet. That has been his MO for the last 30 minutes.
1: It is yeah. again. Be quiet.
2: Let's just sit here for the next break and not
3: he
2: say
3: does
2: anything.
3: It, yeah, and he goes, well, I don't know where I lost all of them. I don't know what happened. And other than I told him to be quiet, and then they got an attitude.
1: Put your pants back on when you're done talking.
3: Okay.
1: I
3: gotta let my balls breathe.
1: I want to tell you about a way to grab some cash. These days, things may be a little bit tight. Summertime expenses on the way, or perhaps you're trying to pay off those credit cards. You know, they can legally charge you more than 20% interest on those things. Yikes. Well, this is where maybe you can take advantage of what's happening in the economy. One of the odd things that's happening, I don't understand this, but most houses are worth a lot more than they were just a few years ago. Maybe your neighbor sold his or her house and you went, wait a minute, they got that much for it? 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
11: Go, will the work get done? Well, no one knows. It remains a mystery.
12: Orange barrels. All right. On October 26th, 1881, the shootout at the OK Corral took place in Tombstone, Arizona.
13: No kidding.
12: Yeah. It was the Earps and Doc Holliday versus five members of the Cowboys. How long would you guys guess the actual gunfight lasted?
13: Wasn't it a couple hours?
14: Yeah.
12: 30 seconds.
13: Oh. 30 seconds?
12: The actual shooting, 30 seconds.
13: No yep. kidding.
12: Which really disappointed the people watching it on pay-per-view.
14: All right, wait a minute.
13: Yeah.
14: That's close to the
13: tonight only. OK Corral.
15: All that build up.
14: Pay-per-view ripoff.
15: Yeah, I've watched a couple of those bouts.
14: Oh, yeah.
15: That's it? Not even a round?
16: $59.95. That's a $10 a second.
12: All right. The technical reason the shootout happened was because the Clantons and the McLowrys were in direct violation of Town Ordinance Number 9, which made it illegal to carry guns in city limits. Thanks to the NRA, that ordinance no longer exists. Yeah, now not only can you carry a gun, you can legally shoot people who smoke in restaurants.
13: That's wow. Next.
17: I know.
18: That's next. With us in the studio, comedian John Garrett. Do you have a straight job? I mean, like a normal day-to-day thing?
19: Yeah, I actually do. I'm actually a CPA, believe it or not.
18: Oh,
19: yeah,
18: wow. And that spells party.
19: Yeah, it does. Most people think CPAs are hysterical. Yeah. No, of course not. We're dorks, big dorks. But and honestly, on behalf of all accountants out there, I'd like to say that we don't all do taxes. Some of us prefer to embezzle. It's much more lucrative. I read recently Willie Nelson wrote a song called Whatever Happened to Peace on Earth, mm-hmm. as his little protest to the war in Iraq. Mm-hmm. And my immediate thought was, why does he care? It's not like it's his tax dollar being put to use. I mean, I think the U.S. government should write a song called Whatever Happened to Willie's 1040. Yeah, there's a tax joke for the accountants. Woo!
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22: Hey, there's Pat Godwin.
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22: There's Jess Hooker.
25: Hi.
22: There's Josh Arnold.
26: Hi there.
22: Ace Cosby here.
27: Hello.
22: I'm Chick, and hello, Tom.
27: Hello, Chick McGee.
22: Hello.
0: Now, where were we, Christy? I think you had some news.
1: Oh, we were talking about baby names, and one of the top names is Noah. We have another Noah in the news today. Noah Wiley. That's right. The Pitt star gave fans quote-unquote physical exams worth over $36,000 at a recent charity auction. According to Variety, Mr. Wiley dressed as his character, Dr. Robbie, for Night of Too Many Stars, a comedy variety show hosted by Jon Stewart, with an auction benefiting Next for Autism. Two fans donated $18,000 each for a joke-filled physical from the actor in front of nearly 18,000 people at the Hollywood Bowl.
0: I thought whipping out the stirrups was a little much. What do you think?
2: I think there are women out there that would have...
1: luckily, yeah. easily Absolutely. Spread their legs yeah. for no one.
0: Our friend Drew Powell... was featured.
22: He was starred in the first season. That's right.
0: In the Pit. And I understand Drew is now saying, what did Mr. Wiley get? How much money did he raise? To
1: 36,000.
0: Yeah. Drew says that for $500, he'll punch anybody you want in the face.
1: Oh, really?
0: Yeah. Spoiler alert.
2: Oh, it wouldn't have been if he hadn't said spoiler alert. You could have just gotten away with it.
0: Well, okay, sorry.
1: Too late now.
0: Well, that's a terrific show. And there is, for those of you that are fans of classic rock, there's a funny exchange about the band Styx in a recent episode. I think that episode was written by Noah, by the way.
1: Hmm.
0: But it's a terrific show.
1: A massive 11,000-carat ruby has been unearthed in Myanmar.
22: 11,000 carats?
1: Yeah, that's going to be hard on the hand to carry around.
22: Whoa!
0: Do you have a picture of this thing?
1: Discovered by miners near the town of Mogok.
2: Oh, were they like 18, 17?
1: Yeah. The stone is the second largest by weight ever found in the region.
22: Sorry, old timer, we don't serve miners.
1: While it weighs roughly half of the 21,450 carat, 9.5-pound stone found in 1996, the new gem is considered more valuable due to the superior color and quality. It has a purplish red hue with yellowish undertones.
22: Oh, yeah. Those
1: a high-quality color grade.
22: Expensive one.
1: Moderate transparency and a highly reflective surface.
0: There it is.
1: Ah, yes.
0: It looks like
2: dirty plant.
0: Dried up jello. And I also can't tell how big it is because there's nothing to scale it on that.
1: Yeah, it's just sitting on a podium.
22: It kind of looks like a baby Grimace.
1: Yeah. Yeah.
22: Right?
0: Yeah,
2: it's not particularly pretty until they...
0: No. Is Ruby Tuesday still out there?
1: I don't know.
0: That's a good question.
22: I don't know, but they were the last one of the last ones to have a salad bar.
0: Good salad bar.
22: I miss the salad bar.
2: So now,
1: do they chop that all up, or do they leave it like that and put it in a museum somewhere?
0: The ruby? But you got me. Yeah. I don't know.
1: Mm. I don't know.
22: I say we steal the ruby. We make it a caper. Josh can drive the van and come up with the plan.
2: I'm a pretty good wheel man.
22: And...
2: I got to come up with a plan? He's just the driver.
22: Well, no, actually, we should let Tom come up with the plan.
1: Are you
22: because
1: kidding?
22: If he
1: yeah.
22: doesn't come up with a plan, he's going to criticize all the plans.
1: Yeah, but and then he we won't may as well follow
2: just,
1: the plan.
2: May as well just march into the police station.
22: You know, you're right.
0: But somehow.
22: Well, for some reason.
0: You know something? I won't have to.
22: To cause a distraction, I had the Allman Brothers playing down the street, and no one went. So they all saw us go into the jewelry.
0: Difficult with. Everyone deceased.
2: I'll lull the security guard to sleep with my stories of nervous Vern.
22: So then, amazing people. It was his birthday today.
1: Who's I nervous know. Vern? Am I missing?
2: Nobody
1: you know
2: in America knows.
1: No.
0: It's a great song. We're going to play it in a minute.
1: Nervous Whoa. Vern?
22: Shut up. That's a song? You are not.
1: That's
22: Come
1: a
22: on.
1: Song or is
23: yeah.
1: it a...
23: I thought it was a guy.
1: I thought it was
24: it
1: guy.
24: Is a guy.
0: It is.
1: The 6th annual European Seagull Screeching Contest recently took place in Belgium.
0: Do you have the audio?
1: 70 competitors. Do you have the audio, Chick? From 15 countries
0: no,
1: faced
0: Tom
1: off.
0: Does. Oh, I've got it. Okay.
1: To see who.
0: Here, I got the audio.
2: You have to stop.
1: 70 competitors from 15 countries faced off to see who.
22: Oh, not you, Josh.
1: Produce the best imitation of a seagull's distinctive shriek.
0: I got it right here. There you go.

0: Love that song. Love that song. That's, of course, the band Flock of Seagulls.
1: That's
0: Can of Worms. Not to be confused with Flock of Seagulls, which had George Siegel on banjo.
1: Yes. And that's pretty much it.
2: And Robert Siegel.
0: Yeah, from NPR.
1: I love his voice. I'm Robert Siegel.
2: Yeah.
3: So we don't have competitors.
0: Okay. The one of the guys, I think, did the Flock of Seagulls hairdo.
3: Did he?
0: Yeah, sure. Mm-hmm. I met that guy, by the way.
2: He's bald now.
0: Oh, he is?
1: So you don't really have seagulls.
3: You don't really have seagull shrieking?
1: No. So the only seagull shrieking we have is me.
3: I asked Jason to get it.
0: No, here it is. I'm sorry. You do it. Here it is.
2: It's pretty much what you...
0: Okay. Oh, God. That's awful.
3: The competition was won by Corinne Granholtz from Oslo, Norway.
1: Oh, I thought that was the name of the bird. Way to go, Corinne.
2: Yeah, she had a last name.
1: You get more. You know what she won? Bag of Funyuns.
0: After she did her screeching, she went and she stole French fries from the people sitting there to give it that full seagull effect. Screech is deceased? Is that correct?
3: Yes, oh yeah, he died
0: from Saved by the Bell.
2: Yes. Yes. More than just that role.
1: Yes,
4: really?
1: Comedian.
4: All the
3: not much more. Yeah.
0: Oh, sorry.
1: Only he stood up and gave speeches all across the country.
2: A screech speech.
1: Screech speech.
3: A man from Florida facing charges after he allegedly operated a drone while intoxicated. Police in St. Petersburg said the 34-year-old contractor was using his drone at around 12:20 in the morning.
5: That's right.
3: When he recklessly flew the device near a man's vehicle.
5: I was trying to see his hot wife.
3: A report states that the small unmanned aerial device flew back and forth past the open driver's side window of the victim's sedan.
2: It's funny.
3: The suspect...
0: Funny?
3: It is kind of funny.
0: You're driving along.
1: Hey, you don't cut funny, right?
3: The suspect then approached the victim, grabbed his phone, striking the man's eye in the process.
1: Whoops.
3: The 34-year-old, who admitted to drinking prior to the late-night drone flight...
5: I did it. What are you going to do about it?
3: ...was arrested for burglary, assault, and battery. Officers noted the victim works as a delivery driver. I don't know why that's important to the story, but okay.
1: So he's unemployed.
3: No, he works as a delivery driver.
0: Speaking of drones and droning on and on.
1: You're talking to me, aren't you? Yeah, that's what everybody was
0: right
1: thinking.
0: Now, I'm going to play Nervous Fern and Munchie.
1: Please don't.
2: Who the hell are these people?
3: I don't know.
0: They're friends of mine. Here we go.

0: Has anybody got any pot? We're talking herbal.
1: Can somebody get us some pot?
0: Roll up a fatty.
1: Can anybody get us some weed?
0: And send it to the station.
1: Can somebody pass it around?
0: I'm getting a no signal. From Mr. Griswold.
1: Can somebody get us some herb?
0: We won't stop singing.
1: Till somebody brings us a joint.
0: To keep them off.
1: Can anybody get us some weed?
0: I'm on probation.
2: Oh, yeah.
0: Has anybody got any pot?
3: Nice.
4: How many people is that?
3: Two.
5: Two people.
4: Man, it sounds like a lot more.
5: There at the end, it sounds like a lot.
3: Nice. Yeah. Very good.
4: It's a rich.
5: Now I remember that.
3: Yeah. You're not a pot smoker.
5: No, I'm not. We were talking about that over the weekend. No.
3: Weren't you saying that someone you know is becoming a bud tender?
5: No, someone I know is going to become a buyer for all of the accessories that are used in that world.
4: Oh.
5: Mm-hmm.
3: Oh, you mean like the elaborate pipes and
5: bongs and t-shirts and whatever they sell in the stores? Yeah.
3: What is the origin of the name bong?
5: I don't know.
3: Is it because if you hit it hard enough, it's like your head is inside a large bell? Is it like...
6: Mm. It's not.
3: No. I'm just asking.
5: Speaking of marijuana...
4: You know, sometimes I wish you would just ask things in your head.
7: Yeah, you don't have to...
5: Authorities...
3: This is coming from you?
4: That's right.
3: Okay. Just checking.
5: Authorities in Texas arrested a woman at Dallas Love Field Airport after 75 pounds of marijuana spilled out of her suitcase.
4: Whoops.
7: Uh-oh.
4: 75 pounds
5: should've
4: of anything.
5: Should have gotten the Samsonite.
3: It's for personal use. Don't let nervous Fern and Munchie hear about this.
5: Yeah, the Dallas Police Department reports officers were alerted by an airline partner that a suitcase on board a flight from Las Vegas had broken open and revealed a large amount of marijuana hidden inside. Responding narcotics detectives discovered two additional suitcases filled with vacuum-sealed pouches totaling to 75 pounds of cannabis.
4: Hmm.
5: Officials identified the suitcase's owner and took the 25-year-old into custody for possession of marijuana between 50 and 2,000 pounds.
4: Okay.
5: All right.
7: That's quite a stretch.
4: Yeah. Yeah. It is. So 50 is almost the same as 2,000.
7: Yeah.
5: But if you have 49, you're okay.
4: Yeah.
5: I mean,
7: if you're going to smuggle 2,000.
3: Yes, make it worth your while. Also, spring for the Samsonite.
5: Yeah, that right?
4: Hmm.
7: For the locking suitcase.
5: Yes.
3: Yeah, you don't get the cheap suitcase. You don't buy a $1,000 iPhone and get the $3 case.
4: Right.
5: No.
3: By the way, I dropped mine over the weekend.
5: Your phone?
7: Shattered.
3: You know, I mean,
5: Shadoobie.
3: Really dropped it on the concrete. Perfect. Case saved it. Thank you very much. But Apple, I'm surprised they haven't gone into the case business. The true purists don't put them in cases. I don't know.
4: That's a mistake. I mean, it's a hell of an investment.
5: My husband doesn't put his in a case. It drives me crazy.
4: And he's a responsible guy, but
5: things happen.
4: iPhones are slippery.
5: Yeah, they are.
4: And I think they're slippery on purpose.
5: Oh, they want you to break them.
7: Oh, yeah.
5: Mm.
4: Oh, yeah.
5: That's
4: right.
3: Really?
7: At Apple Care.
4: And they don't truly care.
7: No.
3: I was talking to one of the guys that works...
4: You misspoke. Bothering
3: Apple Store. I was bothering.
7: So anyway, I'm just trying. I'm here. I'm helping people. I'm trying to get through.
4: They are helpful.
7: And here comes Tom.
3: I asked him, do you tell people if you meet someone at a cocktail party? Do you tell them what you do? And he goes, oh, I can't.
4: Yeah, boy.
5: Well,
3: because if I do, everyone comes over.
5: That's a question.
3: Hey, listen, I don't want to bother you, but and they hand him their iPhone.
8: No thanks.
5: Yeah, that would be
3: awful. Same way. I'm sure someone would come up to you, Josh.
4: Oh,
3: you're Josh Arnold. I have some questions.
5: About what?
3: About sexual positions.
7: Prostitutes.
5: Or pizza. I was going to say, do you know a good pizza restaurant?
8: Temperature of the oven.
3: You have the reputation of being a thorough and generous lover.
5: Mm-hmm.
4: No, I don't. And no matter how...
7: Yeah.
4: You know the reputation I have because of you.
7: Yeah. The fake reputation he has because of you.
3: You're the one that called yourself a thorough and generous lover.
4: I know, but then nobody cares. They care about what you say.
3: Okay.
7: It's weird.
5: People come up to me and ask me all the time about my Tucson hybrid because I talk about it on the air all the time. And I apologize for that, but it's such a great car, I can't stop. 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
3: Thanks very much.
2: But back to this marijuana. Why would someone be smuggling 75 pounds of marijuana into the United States? Can't you buy it almost everywhere?
5: I didn't say that. Was it coming from out of state? It didn't say that. It was from...
3: It was just in the...
5: Coming from Vegas to Dallas, so it was...
4: Oh, so where it's legal.
5: Yes.
4: So where maybe it isn't?
5: Yeah. Right, maybe.
4: But there's clearly intent to sell here.
5: Oh,
4: distribute.
5: Yeah.
3: Either that. If you're going to do that, get into a more compact illegal substance. I mean,
4: yes.
3: What is how much? I have no idea what 75 pounds of marijuana is worth, but I'm assuming
7: how much room does it take?
4: Like one sheet of acid might be.
3: Yeah, like a tennis ball's worth of cocaine. Yeah.
5: Right. And wouldn't a dog smell that? I would think
4: you would think
3: 75. Yeah. I think the passengers would smell it.
7: I think everybody would smell it. That's sticky, icky, icky.
3: Okay. When we come back, we will check in. We have a lady posing as a high school student.
5: Mm-hmm.
3: Kind of cool. Kind of a, what was it, 20? Was it 21 Jump Street?
5: Yeah.
4: Or Never Been Kissed?
6: Yeah, that's Josie Grossi. That's another movie with Drew Barrymore where she poses as a high school student.
4: Right, right.
3: Yeah. The great book, Fast Times at Ridgemont High, where Cameron Crowe went back. And
7: you dislike the movie?
3: No, I like the movie very much.
7: Okay.
3: That was a great movie. But yeah, that's based on Cameron Crowe getting permission to go back posing as a student. And it's good stuff. But this is a little more nefarious.
5: Yeah.
3: We'll find out what's going on from the O'Reilly Auto Parts studios. 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
13: No.
3: Take the day off.
15: Take the month off.
3: Do yourself a favor.
13: I wish he was kidding.
5: I would love to hear the show with him just by...

0: researching something over here. Go ahead. You can take
1: what
0: over.
1: What are you researching?
2: That makes sense.
0: If I told you, then I couldn't.
3: Give us a hint.
0: It's a new idea that I have that appears to not be working.
3: Oh, is it doing away with all of us and just have our responses push a button?
0: I don't know. I don't understand what I'm doing. We'll have to do this tomorrow. I'm sorry. It was a
1: woman from Florida facing grand theft charges after stealing a Red Bull truck. Red Bull truck. And leading deputies on a multi-county chase. The Hillsborough County Sheriff's Office said the truck was making a delivery at a gas station when the 33-year-old woman got inside and drove away.
4: Don't mind if I do.
1: The sheriff's aviation
4: unit. I got wings. Red Bull, get it?
1: Tracked the stolen box truck as the woman drove it to a gas station in Polk County.
3: You know who lives in Polk County?
1: Who?
0: It's Polk Salad Annie.
3: Salad Annie, yeah.
0: Polk Salad Annie.
3: So Gator's got your granny.
0: What's going through your mind when you decide you're going to hop in a...
1: Vodka?
0: Yeah.
4: I got all this... I already stole a vodka truck.
1: Yeah. Now I need the Red Bull.
3: I need some Red Bull.
1: Never got that.
2: Oh, so good.
3: Vodka and Red Bull?
1: My daughter was drinking it over the weekend.
2: I love it.
4: I had a phase.
3: That flavor that is Red Bull.
2: Tourmaline. I love it. Yeah, if they made it just a flavor without the caffeine, I would drink it.
3: No kidding.
1: I'm not a fan.
4: I was sitting at a bar one time in Savannah, Georgia, and I was on I ordered my fourth Red Bull and vodka, and the guy goes, I'm cutting you off.
2: Yeah.
4: And I went, I was just sitting there by myself, not.
1: Right.
4: And I go, am I getting out of line or something? He goes, no, it's the Red Bull.
2: Yeah.
4: He goes, I'm not serving you another Red Bull.
1: You don't want you to have a heart attack.
4: He goes, your heart will explode. Yeah. I went, I had no idea.
2: Yeah.
0: I mean, this is a stupid question. Do they make a decaffeinated Red Bull?
2: They don't.
4: That is a good question. They
2: make sugar-free. No.
0: Why? No. I mean,
3: sugar-free is as close.
0: But I mean, are there people who have just the taste?
2: I wish they did, but I haven't found one where it is just like a tourmaline flavored soda.
4: Tourmaline? That's the first time I've heard that.
2: That's the main ingredient in it.
3: Oddly enough, that's the seventh most popular name for a female.
4: Oh, who knew?
0: Tourmaline.
1: How do you spell that?
2: Tourmaline.
4: It's almost medicinal.
1: That was a jewel, like a tourmaline.
0: It tastes like licking an aircraft.
2: Yeah.
0: Huh. It tastes metallic to me.
2: It's delicious.
4: Yeah, there is kind of a metallic.
0: I hate the taste.
4: Medicinal sort of.
3: He hates it.
2: If I could have a Red Bull every day, I would.
1: Well, I don't mind it, but I don't.
4: Why can't you?
0: You wouldn't steal their
2: because
0: truck.
2: Because I care about my health. I don't know. That's a
1: Does
2: lot.
1: Does it have more caffeine than coffee then?
2: Like 220, 250, yeah.
3: Whatever it takes.
2: Yeah. But I remember the first time we had one of those, and it was like, holy hell.
0: Did you? I wasn't listening when you were. Did you see this? They had this other version of the story says they traced it by air.
1: Yeah, I said aviation.
0: Okay,
1: unit.
0: That's pretty cool.
1: Mm-hmm.
0: What a lunatic!
3: So you don't care really. You'd be upset if they were arrested in a conventional manner, but now they used an airplane. So you think that's cool? Then it's okay.
0: That's fun.
3: Oh,
1: fun!
0: We got a lady stole a Red Bull truck.
2: You'd assume all those have trackers on them, right?
0: In this case, the Red Bull gave them wings, and then they gave her a felony.
3: Man, there's
2: wings.
3: There's nothing there at all.
1: Okay. A 28-year-old woman is in custody after she allegedly pretended to be a student at a New York City high school for 2 weeks.
4: Hey, you want to go to prom with me?
1: According to the complaint, Ms. Casey Clausen enrolled at the Westchester Square Academy in the Bronx, claiming to be Clausen, C-L-A. A-S-S-E-N, Clausen.
4: Like the pickle.
1: Claiming to be a 16-year-old girl named Shamaro Rashad.
4: I'm Shamaro Rashad.
1: When the school principal found her Facebook page and confronted her, Ms. Clausen initially maintained she had come to New York from Ohio.
4: Did you guys watch Happy Days last night?
1: However, she ultimately confessed to the fraud, claiming that a friend forced her to lie to use her to receive more public assistance. She's now facing criminal impersonation and trespassing charges.
4: What was she doing?
3: That's against
4: why
3: the law.
4: Why did she do this?
1: Because a friend was getting public assistance, apparently, for putting her in school.
0: Oh.
1: They pay her back.
0: They caught her because she was the only one who could read.
4: That's a comment on modern education.
3: Yeah.
2: Public education. All right.
3: Man, that's all. It makes you want to really worry instead of laugh.
0: Well, we've learned a lot today.
1: Yes, we have.
0: If you're a ball maxer, Please contact us. We'd like to find out.
3: We'd like to get a look at those balls.
2: No, don't contact.
1: Mark is turning his computer
4: please
1: off.
4: Please contact us.
3: We must get a look at those.

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1: With photographs.
2: And Tom, tomorrow morning, give us a call before the show and just let us know if you want us to come in.
3: No. I'll tell you what. Take the day off.
4: Take the month off.
3: Do yourself a favor. I wish he was kidding.
0: I would love to hear the show with him just by himself.
5: Let's do
1: no
5: it.
1: No thanks. No one to make fun of? Oh, please.
0: Well, you can make fun of us and then play our part.
3: Yeah.
0: You could do the whole thing.
6: If Chick were here, he'd probably go, I'm insulted.
1: If Chick were here, he'd be going, weekend weather.
3: That's his favorite. That's not funny. That's my silver bullet.
1: Thanks for joining us here in the O'Reilly
3: weekend
1: Auto Parts.
3: Weather.
1: See what I said? 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

0: I did a show at my brother's fraternity last time I was there, and they're all giving me the ideas, like how to, when they drink, how they get around. Because they know they know drinking and driving is wrong. Mm-hmm. So they have this thing where they get really drunk, and then they walk to Domino's, order a pizza. And then when they go to deliver it, they ask the guy for a ride. Thinking, that's a good idea.
1: Home in 30 minutes or less.
0: The drinking and driving is the designated driver is a good idea, but always amazes me about that is they give these designated drivers coffee all night. They're like, "Have another cup of coffee. Hey, Bob, that's a designated driver. Hey, that's a good thing what you do with your friends. Here's another cup of coffee. Have a soda. Here's another." Not better off than someone that's had a six pack. They get pulled over, they're wired out of their gourd. Like, "Officer, I'm the designated driver. I think you got to take care of these people." The cop's like, "Why don't you let the guy in the back puking drive? You can run ahead of the car, make sure it doesn't hit anything."
2: Well, internet porn.
1: Oh. Ah, well, there's okay.
3: Photography.
2: You know, people don't go, photography. Mm-hmm. People don't go to porn shops anymore.
1: No?
2: You know, because of the internet.
1: Oh, that's true.
2: But I think you miss out on the social aspect.
3: Is there a social aspect to that?
2: Yeah, well, you avoid eye contact. Uh-huh. Try to hide your titles. Tranny? Oh, no, I was working on my car. The other day, though, I was watching gay porn.
1: Uh-oh.
2: No, wait, I'm sorry. I was watching pro wrestling.
4: And now, from the Bob and Tom Archives, we dust off another classic. classic. A moment of frivolity.
5: Kathleen Madigan is our guest. Well, let's talk sports for a second. You are a big fan, I know.
3: I am a big sports fan.
5: Now, you're originally from St. Louis.
3: I am.
5: Are you loyal?
1: What was your born on date, by the way?
3: my beer bottle? See, come on, I'm with you. Anheuser-Busch, that's right. Mike
6: St.
3: Shannon.
6: Louis, Missouri.
3: Mike Shannon. Anheuser-Busch. The last time I was home, I got to meet him. He's like, "Honey, you were on the Hollywood Squares. Now, were you an extra or no?" I'm like, "Have another beer, Mike." "Neither. You don't get assigned one. I am an ex all week. What are you? I'm sitting next to Ed McMahon. It's 150.
6: That would be an interesting show, though. You'd have to get up and move to where they would place you.
3: I had already fallen down the back scaffolding.
6: No.
3: I
6: can't.
3: Yeah,
6: really?
3: I did, because it's really cheap. Like, on TV, it looks all fancy, but then when you get there, I'm thinking workman's comp. All I'm thinking is lawsuit in my head, and I fell back down to my square.
1: Yikes.
3: Wow. Yeah. I've always been clumsy, though, but I thought I could really keep it together, but I had big heels on, and I missed a wooden plank. Hello, Alf. Scoot over.
7: I love
3: Charles
7: Alf.
3: Nelson Riley.
7: Is Alf still on? Have they?
3: Alf was on, but I don't know anymore. It's canceled, though. They canceled Hollywood Squares, which sucked because that was a fun Saturday.
5: Yeah, that was a great
3: show.
5: And
3: Henry Winkler was the producer, and he's the nicest person ever on the planet.
1: Yeah,
5: indeed.
3: Did you see in Newsweek that Missouri, I don't want to brag, but my home state is number one in crystal meth labs. Right.
6: We're number one.
3: Right. I think we should be able to say that at the next political convention when they do roll call and you're supposed to say something about your state. I think our guys should go from the fine state of Missouri, home of Van Hines, Bush, Rolston, Purina, and more crystal meth labs than any other state in the United States. We are super wound up. We're nominating John Ashcroft. We don't even like the little roly poly filly, but we're too high to think of anybody else. I just watched the whole special. I'm like, look, I've done stupid stuff in my life, but I would never do a drug that involves rednecks and science. That's the problem with that drug. It's why those labs keep blowing up. You got Scooter and Cooter trying to do a science experiment. I would give like a week's pay to hear the conversation before the explosion.
1: Uh-huh.
3: It said more ammonia. Just turn up the heat. What happened? Idiot.
4: Bob and Tom.
8: For your information, these are two of the worst kids I have ever encountered in my life, and I worked the state fair.
4: We were stupid before stupid was cool.
5: With us in the studio, comedian Kathleen Madigan.
6: Yay!
5: What else is new in your life? We've established the fact that you're single.
3: That I watch the Discovery Medical Health Channel too much. That makes you feel better, though. You go, well, at least I wasn't an 84-pound baby, right?
1: True. Yeah,
3: I watched a two-hour special on autism. An hour into it, I was totally convinced I have it. And like another comic goes, don't you think your parents would have noticed? I'm like, no, there's seven kids in my family. They didn't notice anything. I could have been paralyzed from the waist down, and my dad would have been like, that's our lazy kid. I don't know. You know, I stand her up. She falls right back down. I cannot get this kid off her ass. I don't know what the problem is.
1: Wow. Morning, Bob and Tom show.
9: Hi, gang. Larry King.
3: Oh, Larry. Yay.
9: Hi, Larry.
3: I love Larry. So
9: how are you,
3: dog? Good.
9: Hey, I heard you talking about a huge suitcase, which reminds me, I wanted to ask you this. I took the Wonder Woman costume back for you after last weekend. But did you by chance take the monkey head?
5: Kinky.
9: Because I've looked all over. Last time I had it on, we were on the dining room table.
6: You trying to retrace your steps,
9: Larry? Oh, yeah, I just jumped off the chandelier.
1: Oh, yeah.
10: I did. I took that in the Jerry Lewis book.
9: That's right. Hey, Kathleen, can I tell you just one thing, Kathleen?
10: Yes, Larry.
9: I say the definition of pure genius is the man who invents non-fat Braunschweiger.
1: Amen.
9: Yeah. And did you read this? There's a study at Cornell University. Health researchers say that hot cocoa contains more antioxidants per cup than red wine.
1: Really?
9: Hot cocoa doesn't get abroad in bed.
1: Yeah, you're right, Larry.
10: And Larry knows. He's had many.
11: Yes, he has.
9: Good job, honey. Uh-huh. Talk to you later.
1: Bye, Larry.
5: Thanks, Larry.
10: I love Larry. My favorite interview ever was this Liza Minnelli one, because it's better when the guest is crazy, because then neither one of them know why they're there, who they're talking to. You know, she's claiming she has diseases you haven't heard of. He's not paying attention. You know, she's like, Larry, it's terrible. I haven't been performing recently because I had scurvy. And he's like, do you miss your mother? You ever watch Wizard of Oz? It's on TNT after Jaws. Did you think that shark was real? I did. I bought it. We'll be right back taking calls for Debbie Reynolds. Call.
5: Wake up, Larry.
10: Tomorrow night, we're going to have on, what's his face? Dean. Sarah Ferguson, Duchess of York. That's right. I don't know. Wasn't she kicked out? Did they let her live in the castle? I don't know. We'll find out tomorrow.
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12: 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All Bob and Tom. 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
1: Well, Frigamall Electronics has a whole new way to travel, with someone who really cares about you. This is MomStar. 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
3: Okay. Hello, Navigator. I need directions to the closest Starbucks.
4: Starbucks? Sweetie, don't you think you've had enough caffeine today? You should get some rest. I'll just program the way directly to your house for nap time.
3: No. I have a million things to do. Fine. I can skip Starbucks. Program the route to the studio. I have a few songs I've got to finish working on.
4: All work and no play makes Tommy a dull boy. You've been working so hard all week. How about a nice afternoon movie? It looks like that new romantic comedy is playing at the Cineplex. I'll just put that as your destination.
3: A movie? No way. I'm too busy for that.
4: Yes, I know, dear. You're very busy and very important.
3: Well, let's go to the bank and the gas station first. You got those locations programmed?
4: Of course I do, dear. However, there's an armored car at the bank and a tanker truck at the gas station. Is that okay?
3: No. Skip them both. Those are very dangerous situations.
4: Listen, Tom. I'm going to take you on a little detour to Dr. Friedrich's office. He's a very good therapist, and I think he can help you.
3: I don't need therapy. I need coffee.
4: Now, just turn up left here. Dr. Friedrich's is on the
3: I really don't think that...
4: I said turn left!
3: Yes, ma'am.
1: No one knows you like your MomStar.
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4: Oh, honey, that's no good. I programmed a drive straight to the gym. We'll be there in 5 minutes.
5: Mind your own business, lady. Look, there's a drugstore right over there. I don't need no directions.
4: You don't need an entire case of hand lotion either. Now just get in the right lane and hit the gym, okay, sweetie?
5: No, I don't want to go to the gym.
4: Honey, do you need a hug?
5: Yeah, maybe.
4: Yeah, well, I need you to shut up and do what I tell you to do. Huh?
5: Yes, ma'am.
1: The new MomStar navigation system from Frigamall Electronics. She'll tell you where to go, how to go, when to go, why to go.
4: Don't you think this bit has gone on long enough? Yeah. Be the shop and get back to work now.
1: Yes, ma'am.
6: Wow. It's as if someone listened to my therapy appointment on Friday. Anyway, hello, hello, and hello to you. It's the Bob and Tom Show. We're in the O'Reilly Auto Parts Studios. Christy Lee at the news desk.
7: Hi.
6: Pat Godwin over there.
8: Hello.
6: Hello, indeed. There's Josh Arnold.
9: Hi.
6: Ace Cosby.
10: Hey.
6: I'm Chick McGee.
11: Bob and Tom.
6: And here he is. Nonetheless, discombobulated. It's Tom. Hello, Tom.
9: If combobulated is a word, I think I'm okay.
6: Okay.
9: I'm in good shape over here, so I want to alert all drivers. Just check and make sure you're going the correct direction. I say that because twice yesterday, my driving was interrupted by someone going the wrong way down a one-way street right at me.
8: Oh, my.
9: One of them, a more or less major thoroughfare.
8: Yikes.
9: I'm driving along going, I wonder what's that guy doing?
6: See, this is this goes to my point. I've been trying to make this point. Somebody should follow him around with a camera, maybe two guys, and just keep an eye on him. And I would watch that.
9: No, I'm going the right way.
6: Well, I'm sure.
9: I got a guy.
6: I'm absolutely sure you are.
9: He
6: okay, I'm not absolutely sure, but yes, according to you,
9: well, no, he,
6: you're going the right way.
9: Eventually pulled over, going over a curb.
8: Man.
9: Yeah.
6: Oh, you ever seen the people get stuck on the median?
7: Yes.
6: Oh, man. Yeah. How do you get off that? Huh?
7: Like, how do you do that?
6: Yikes.
9: That's rough on the undercarriage of the car.
6: Your muffler, well. Your U-joint.
7: I saw my first car fire yesterday.
6: Oh.
7: It was awful. I mean, it like just happened. I came up, it was on 65 coming home from Chicago, and the people were all out. There were a couple of other cars stopped behind it, and people were all milling about. So I'm assuming everyone was out of the car. But it was blazing.
0: Look at that sumbitch burn.
7: Wow. Mm-hmm. It was scary.
9: Yeah, I've only seen it once.
7: I've never seen it before.
10: I've seen it with a car, and I've seen it with a semi.
7: Really?
10: And it was fairly terrifying.
7: Yeah. Ugh.
9: Wow.
7: Man.
10: Yeah.
6: The house across the street from me when I was a kid burned down.
7: No.
10: Oh, jeez.
6: Yeah. That'll show them.
10: You know what? Don't you had given them enough hints, hadn't you?
6: That's exactly right. I said, hey, pick on the neighborhood fat kid. You get what you get, okay?
7: But in life, when you see something that you usually just see in movies and you see it in real life, it's like there's that jolt like,
10: yeah,
7: oh, my God.
10: It hits you weird.
7: Yeah. That's the way fire does for me.
9: I hope everybody's, again, I hope you're driving the right way down the proper streets. I'm just saying.
7: Yeah.
10: Oh, yeah.
7: I've seen that coming on the interstate one time.
9: Twice on the same day. That's scary.
7: Guy was trying to get on the interstate on the exit ramp. I go,
10: no. How would he know where we're going?
6: Thank you.
7: That happened right up here.
9: Well, now, welcome to the program. Everybody's okay. Everyone had a good weekend.
10: Yes, happy Mother's Day to all the mothers out there.
7: Perfect Mother's Day.
6: All you mothers.
7: Well, they sent me back a couple grand, but that's okay.
6: What? How does that happen?
9: You're the mother in question here.
7: I know, but I had to go get a hotel room, and I had to pay for some dinners, and we had to go shopping.
6: That's hardly where'd you shop?
7: Michigan Avenue. Forgot how great the shoe department at Nordstrom is in Chicago.
6: Oh, absolutely.
7: Oh, chick.
6: You should shop the one in New York City. Woo! Oof. Oh, yeah.
7: Yeah.
9: Good shopping. Okay.
6: Oh, yeah. Good shopping, Tom. You like to shop, don't you?
9: Particularly.
7: How was your weekend? I saw you went to a concert.
9: Great.
7: Mm-hmm.
6: Yeah.
9: Had a terrific time.
6: The cowboy hat concert. Exciting.
9: I went to see Morgan Wallen.
6: The whole family.
9: Sold out two stadium shows over the weekend. It was a great show.
7: Were you familiar with his work?
9: Not especially. I spent all day yesterday catching up with it, though.
6: Well, are you familiar with getting one crowd out and another crowd in at a stadium?
9: I'll tell you what, though. I learned something interesting. Besides musically, I have discovered that I love a stadium hot dog, and I think I have figured out why they're so good.
6: Okay.
10: Oh, okay.
6: Hey, hear them out. Go ahead, Tom.
9: And I found the same thing was true at a recent arena show. The hot dogs are wrapped in foil.
6: Mm-hmm.
9: And I'm not sure of the physics of this. I think it's because they're wrapped in foil, the buns get nice and...
6: Oh yeah,
9: sort of steamed.
7: Oh yeah,
10: yeah. That's a good thing.
9: I think I could have downed. I don't know, 10 of those hot dogs.
6: A lot of people sleep on the buns. Don't do that. Grill them if you're outside, and
10: almost as important.
6: Yes,
10: as the dog itself.
6: Absolutely.
9: Yeah, and the concert was also great. There were some various revelations there. But then I spent the whole next day listening to.
7: So you liked it?
9: Yeah. Oh, yeah. I loved it.
6: You ever put your hot dog in a bun? By the way, Tom? You know what I mean.
10: Answer the man.
6: Hot dog in a bun.
9: Are you talking about
10: perhaps
6: hot dog?
9: Repeatedly thrusting.
6: How about?
9: Oh, I'm sorry. Wait a minute. I was passing out there.
6: Put a hot dog in the old upper deck. Huh?
10: Now that you've seen Morgan Wallen, are you considering now going to a country show?
9: There was one really
7: Thank
9: cool.
7: You, Josh.
9: There was one really cool thing that he said. He was pleased to be here because, and this is I think it was 55,000 people each night, two nights in a row. Which is
10: there's no accounting for taste, but yeah,
9: it was great. But he said the first show he ever sold out was at a bar here in town called the 8 Second Saloon.
7: Sure.
9: So he just wanted to say hi to everybody.
7: That's cool.
9: Yeah, and then I know someone who was at that show. So it's quite a difference. You see him with whatever 600 people, then you see him with 55,000.
6: You never went with us on the. I think Christy did though. The limousine on New Year's Eve. We'd go from bar to bar to bar. I did that one year.
7: No, I don't think I ever did that yet. Oh, but, yeah. Whoa!
6: 8 Second Saloon was one of the stops.
7: I have been to 8 Second Saloon a few times, but
6: then we went to the Raz.
7: Yeah. Oh yeah.
6: Boy.
9: Nice fine bars.
6: Yeah.
9: Well, coming up in the news, you'll be glad to know David Rush is back.
7: I didn't know he was gone.
9: Well, we haven't heard from him for a while.
7: Oh.
9: I think he's been working on some other stuff, but he's got a great new world record.
6: Or stupid.
9: we have another weird plastic surgery in the news.
6: Man, I watched that show. Botched.
7: No.
6: Yeah.
7: Why?
6: The best part of it is whoever comes in, the doctor looks at them, and they're, a lot of times hideously disfigured. Oh, and the doctor goes, so why'd you come to see me today? I don't know how.
7: And you want to know
6: how he doesn't burst out laughing.
10: Right, right.
9: Man. Do you know what a, this is a peculiar surgery called a canthoplasty.
10: Canthoplasty.
6: No, I don't.
9: It's also known as the cat's eye lift, lifting the outer corners of the eyes for a more dramatic, exotic shape.
6: That's a bad, that's to me is one of the signals that they've had plastic surgery when their eyes kind of go up.
9: Yeah, there
6: like
9: was a
6: that.
9: Lady in the row behind us at the concert that had that generic face.
6: Yeah, her face is too tight.
9: The one where they get the big implants and the lips, mm-hmm. like they've been hitting the face with an oar. And yeah, they this replaceable face.
6: I've been thinking
9: face.
6: About getting the lip injections. That's what
9: oh,
6: I've been
9: really?
6: Thinking. Yeah, yeah. It's not that. It's
7: they
6: reasonable.
7: get thin as you get older.
6: Oh, yeah.
7: I don't know what that is. But.
9: Now, here's something you can get out
6: Would you
9: there.
6: Kiss me then, Josh?
10: Oh, you know what? I'd kiss you now.
6: Oh, boy.
9: They do something. You can create a six-pack with something called high-def liposculpture.
10: Mm-hmm. Yeah, that's odd, isn't it?
9: A fake six-pack.
6: Is it like shading and
9: I don't know.
7: Yeah.
9: I mean, we all have a six-pack. It's just hidden by
6: sure
9: various sizes of blubber.
6: Blubber.
9: But this is my favorite. Palm line surgery.
10: Oh. No.
6: Because
7: you want to get rid of the lines on your palm?
6: You're embarrassed when you get your palm red?
9: Exactly. An electrical scalpel is used to create artificial palm lines for people who are not happy with their palm readings.
6: No
10: that doesn't count.
6: Insane. And nobody would ever see that unless you want them to.
9: If you've got that kind of time and money, hey,
10: go help
9: poor people, for God's sake. Yes.
6: Well, I miss the pain. I've got to have some work done.
10: Yes.
6: How about my palms?
10: Plus, that doesn't count.
9: Okay. No. And then when we come back, I'll explain what poker tox is. You're going to be quite surprised. Oh, by the way, there is dimple. Yeah. There is dimpleplasty.
6: That one's
9: sort of obvious as to what that is. But right now, Christy Lee, you were driving back from Chi-Town.
7: Yes, in my Hyundai.
9: Aha. Uh-huh.
7: Yes, my Tucson hybrid with amazing gas mileage. It was very efficient. In fact, I got up there and back on a one tank of gas.
6: Whoa.
7: How does that sound? Yes. America's best warranty, too. Oh, and a Santa Fe hybrid drove by me. It was all blacked out. You know, those really cool.
6: Oh, yeah.
7: Everything was black on it. 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
9: Thank you very much, Christy Lee. One tank.
7: Yeah.
9: Wow, good for you.
7: Yeah.
9: That's amazing. When we come back, poker talks in the news and some exciting stuff coming up. We have an exciting story for Mr. Greg Warren, who I don't think will be our guest today, but we may have to wake him up and tell him about this.
6: Phew.
9: And then fans of The Pit, Noah Wiley in the news in a very positive, cool way that I think you might enjoy. And that's such a great show. I'm certainly enjoying that one. Now, I hope you enjoy this one from the O'Reilly Auto Parts Studios. This is the Bob and Tom Show.
0: They don't say we didn't warn you.
12: Oh, my God!
0: There's laughter ahead. This is Bob and Tom Radio. Ladies and gentlemen, Bob and Tom.
6: I have a 24-hour layover in London, England.
10: Oh!
6: I will take Tom's sister's address, and I can stop by for dinner. P.S. I was disappointed with the Piccadilly Circus. No animals, no acrobats.
10: He's right.
7: You know what?
10: I
7: agree with him.
10: Numerous times. Never saw a clown.
6: A sad excuse for a circus.
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7: Who are we named to? We have a great show tomorrow. We have gay, homophobic, lesbian, nymphomaniac, hemophiliac, narcoleptic, transvestite, heterosexual strippers that are crack addicted that say they have the right to teach your children in Catholic school. And we'll be back. Now they're running out of topic. He's 30 and she's 31, and we'll talk about it. They say that he pet their cat in more than a friendly way, and Dr. Murray Needleman will tell us the danger to the cat here.
3: Todd Glass is our guest.
21: Oh, my.
3: Thanks for joining us. With us in the studio, comedian Billy Gardell. Now, for many of the comedians who visit, all you have to do is tell them that there's porno there, and suddenly they're...
22: I can't. I'm married. I can't even have it in the house.
21: Mm-hmm.
22: She'll find it. It's every time I walk in the house and I'm doing something wrong, I hear that music from Law and Order. It's like, gong, gong. I didn't do nothing. I'm so scared of her. I'm just scared of her.
23: 1:27 p.m., the Gardell household. Gong, gong.
22: She's Southern, so she'll slip a sandwich in front of me, Dad. Uh-huh. And then I did it. Wait a minute.
3: First of all, our guest in the studio, comedian Evan Davis. But you live in L.A., so you got to have a car.
21: Mm-hmm. You got to have something big. I don't think that's right, man. Housewives driving expeditions. I don't think you should be able to. You should be allowed to drive something that big unless you're really going on an expedition. If you're picking up See's candy in a shower curtain, that's not an expedition.
23: No,
21: that's an errand.
23: Yeah,
21: you should have to take the Ford back in a second. I think they should have eye tests at the optometrist for drivers. Instead of reading letters off a card, they should have you cover one eye. It's like, is that a roof rack or a cop car?
24: Where are you from, man? Patterson, from Patterson, New Jersey.
3: Oh, sure. That's famous.
24: Yeah, you know, small,
21: sure,
24: thugged out town. You know, it's tiny. So small, we used to get robbed by people we knew.
21: Small.
24: People like, stick him up. I'm like, Andre? I'm going to tell your mother, man. By the way, how is Aunt Carol? How's she doing? I'll come home for dinner.
25: 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Bob and Tom Radio.
7: 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We are in the O'Reilly Auto Parts Studios. There's Christy Lee.
26: Hi.
7: She's at the news center. There's Pat Godwin.
27: Hey, Chick.
7: Hey, Pat. There's Josh Arnold.
28: Hi.
7: Hi, indeed. And there's Ace Cosby.
29: Hello.
7: Hello. I'm Chick McGee, and hello, Tom.
3: Hello, Chick McGee.
7: I have an update for you.
3: Yeah, go ahead.
7: Your weekend was jam-packed, including a concert.
3: Yeah, it was great. Yeah.
7: You went to see Morgan Wallen.
3: I
7: guess Caitlin Clark came out.
3: Yeah. They
7: brought him out.
3: The walk-on thing, the backstage. He does that for all of his shows. He does. It was very cool. The crowd went nuts.
7: Okay. Oh, I bet so.
3: I mean, two sold-out shows at a stadium. That's amazing.
7: But you know what? There's some backlash for Caitlin coming out last night. She had to leave the game, I think, twice to get her back adjusted. And then the Fever didn't win that game Saturday.
3: I'm not sure that may have been taped anyway.
7: Oh, yeah?
3: I'm not sure it was live.
28: Boy, she cannot win.
26: Nope.
7: She can't.
3: Crowd loved it.
7: Exactly right.
3: They were very happy. Well, people have nothing to do in their lives. They get pissed about meaningless crap.
7: She didn't come out on stage.
3: It was a really funny backstage. I just saw somebody else.
28: Is it him making his way to the stage?
3: Yeah.
28: I always like videos like that.
3: Yeah, there's a whole bunch of those lately.
7: He's known for this.
3: Jimmy Buffett kind of started that whole thing where he'd have his crew out with the parrot heads at the tailgating. And then, yeah, but this is one of those things where it's backstage. And they had a real funny thing where he comes and he's, you know, I think it's obviously filmed, but he's talking to the production guy. And it's a huge production, pyrotechnics and huge screens, of course. And he's pretending he doesn't know what he's doing. And he goes, "What does this button do?" Boom, and it shoots off a bunch of stuff.
28: Oh,
3: and
28: like live?
3: Live. It was so fun.
28: Yeah.
3: So funny. But yeah, there was a thing with Caitlin Clark. Yeah, he's done it with other towns.
7: Yeah, I think the first night of the weekend, he didn't have a guest during his walk-on, and people were a little shocked.
3: Oh, calm down, everybody.
7: I'm just telling you, that's right. One of his things.
6: I'll tell you what, I went, and he didn't have no walk-out.
3: By the way, I tell you what was out, a lot of boobs.
6: Oh, yeah?
3: There were a lot of ladies that barely forgot to wear half their clothes.
6: There were a lot of lovely ladies out there tonight.
3: Not that I'm complaining.
6: And for
7: boobs
6: Tom
7: and boots,
6: to,
7: huh?
6: For Tom to notice, they must have been on display.
3: But I had my girls with me in our cowboy hats.
28: It was a great photo you sent us.
7: It was a great photo.
6: Did anybody in your party or in your cast, as he introduces his family, he refers to them as the cast, did they notice boobs being out during the concert?
3: Oh, I doubt it. I mean,
6: no, yeah.
3: Just walking around and just know you see things.
28: Sure.
3: It's a great, it's whatever you're into, whatever kind of music, it's always fun to see your fellow. The ladies and the gents that like the same stuff.
7: Concert goers, yes.
3: And they're kind of, everybody's kind of in their costume in a way.
6: Sure.
3: Wherever you go.
6: Dressing up to go out, yeah.
3: I want to say special thanks to the lady that let my girls cut into the merch line. That was so sweet. She just goes, "Oh, look, these little girls don't have to wait here. Go ahead."
28: Oh, nice.
6: And then five or six people behind her, "What the hell do you think you're doing?"
3: Yeah, I wasn't there. I would have. But again, the hot dogs, delightful.
28: Yeah, man. A stadium arena dog.
3: I said this really.
28: Just great.
3: I think when they wrap those hot dogs in the foil and let them sit for a while, they're even better.
6: Yeah, yeah, yeah.
3: It's like spaghetti the next day. I'm not sure what the physics of this is.
6: Why can't we have hot dogs for breakfast? Isn't it time?
28: You know, aren't they sausage?
6: Yes.
28: We can have sausage?
7: Yeah.
6: They put eggs on hamburgers.
3: Well, why thanks, Obama. Who's responsible?
6: I knew he was.
28: Michelle, maybe.
3: Is that the elder George Bush? Was it he the one that?
28: It was the elder George Bush and Michelle Obama both.
3: Or was it Clinton? I can't remember who to blame.
6: It's either Obama or Dick Cheney. I know that.
28: Or one of those.
6: Yeah, yeah.
28: I mean,
6: yeah.
28: they were fast friends. So who's this?
3: My favorite new song, by the way, is a tune that he sang called 20 Cigarettes. Christy, I'm going to have to play it for you. You will love that song.
7: Oh, really?
3: It's great. There's a whole bunch of great stuff. It was fun. Big event. A lot of people and having a good time. So, and only saw one fight.
7: Fight?
6: Could you ascertain what
7: was
6: it was?
7: Was it a man and a woman?
28: Yeah, men or women.
3: No, I don't know. I don't know. I believe the word intoxicated may have played a role.
6: Here's the punchline. Some lady let these two kids cut in merch. And man, there was a melee that broke out.
3: But here's what kind of a great weekend I had. Yesterday evening, I... Mother's Day, obviously.
7: So you cooked for Kelly?
3: No.
6: Attaboy.
3: But we got it to go.
6: Show her who's boss on Mother's Day.
3: We had cooked all weekend long. We decided. We had a pretty long weekend. But I went to get some to-go food. And the restaurant is near a walking trail that's very crowded in a downtown area. And I took one of my dogs with me. And we had to park kind of far away. So we're walking parallel to the trail. And my dog is losing his mind because there are so many smells for all these dogs.
6: Oh, yeah.
3: He's going crazy. And I realized I don't have a poop bag.
6: Mm-mm.
3: And when he goes, I can just see his mind going, "Oh, I better leave a little something here for my friends."
7: I see, yeah.
3: And I don't want to be that guy.
6: Do you think that is like...
7: Don't they have them along that trail, though? I think they do.
3: Well, all I know is I looked down on the ground... And there was a poop bag.
28: No kidding.
3: A little gift from above, which I was able to... What a perfect evening.
28: So you just dumped the poop out that was in it and then used it for your dog?
3: No, I rubbed it on my face.
28: Oh,
3: and then I
6: Do you think in the dog world it's much like taking a bottle of wine to a party?
24: Maybe, yeah.
6: The dogs.
28: Yeah, look, we got to show up with something.
6: Yeah, I got to show up. Well,
3: remember the commercial where the guy would pull up.
6: Up to you, pal. Take your crap.
3: Pull up on the Rolls Royce. Do you have any Grey Poupon? Yeah. It was sort of like if you ever had to. I've actually had this happen also in the neighborhood. Had someone bum a poop bag from me. I go heavily armed. I never leave with fewer than four.
7: Did he go?
6: Can I borrow a
3: poop
6: bag?
3: Of course. Oh. But I mean, what a glorious bit of luck.
7: Yeah. What would you
28: That's
7: have
28: great.
7: Done? You had to, leave it.
3: Oh, God, I'd get a stick or something. But there are dozens of people walking by.
7: I know exactly what you're talking.
6: You know what you should do? Put the stick in and a little pennant on top of it. Poop. Poop.
7: Mark it so you can come back and get it.
3: Mark it like the bullets at a crime scene.
7: Right.
6: Maybe poop. Sorry. Sorry about the poop.
3: But I've never seen this dog go so crazy.
7: Huh.
3: He just, I mean, it was this wonderful.
6: I have read
3: dozens and dozens of scents of dogs.
6: That you should absolutely let them smell when they go out.
7: Yes. It's really good for them.
6: Because a lot of people, you know, they're like, come on, get away.
3: Oh, no, he
6: get
3: was,
6: away from that mailbox.
3: He was huffing the ground, having such a good time.
28: I always love it when people walk by if I'm on the porch and people are walking by with their dogs.
6: Mm-hmm.
28: And they're always like, some people are, come on. And I think it's because I'm sitting there.
6: Yeah.
28: Like, no, let them do whatever they want. It's a joy watching your dogs in my
7: yard.
28: Most people pick it up.
6: Are you sitting there with your giant wheel that you have, your sharpening stone?
28: My whetstone.
6: To sharpen that cleaver that you keep in the back.
28: Now it is, I guess, is that intimidating?
1: I walk by your house. It is.
6: I think it might be.
3: No.
6: Yeah.
3: I promised I would tell you.
6: Oh, my God. Let's go.
3: We were talking about unusual plastic surgeries, and we have another one coming up today that's very weird in Russia. I mentioned palm line surgery, in which an electric scalpel is used to create artificial palm lines for people who aren't happy with their palm readings. Again, I think that should be next to a psychiatry office.
28: Yeah, that's a problem.
3: If you come in for that, you may want to talk to a professional that's going to understand how insane you are.
28: We'd all love longer love lines, but
7: sure.
28: Come on.
3: Now, there is a surgical procedure called poker tox.
28: Poker tox?
3: Botox and facial filler used to manipulate the appearance of poker players to eliminate so-called tells.
28: No way. Oh,
7: come on.
28: That's interesting.
6: Oh, I thought they made your poker longer, if you know what I mean.
28: Usually they do.
6: Hey, my poker needs straightened
3: out.
6: Don't you
3: love the bit where the dog's playing poker, and when he gets a good hand, his tail starts wagging? That's such a classic tell.
28: It's got to be.
6: I've said it before. I'll say it again. The finest art in the history of the world. Dogs playing poker. No doubt about it.
28: Looks just like dogs playing poker, doesn't it?
6: Yep.
3: This absolutely. One is pretty obvious.
28: Some of that abstract BS.
3: umbilicoplasty.
6: Oh,
7: it's got something to do with your belly button.
6: Oh, God.
3: Modifying the appearance of the belly button.
7: Mm-hmm.
28: I can see that. There
7: I
28: are
7: can
28: some
7: too.
28: That are terrible.
7: Some yeah, outies there are some outies that much.
28: What are you, a Cabbage Patch doll? Get
7: rid
28: of that.
7: Yeah.
3: Now, also, dimpleplasty.
6: Looks like a filet hanging out of it.
3: The adding of artificial dimples.
7: Oh, you can do that.
3: Remember Michael Jackson had a cleft put in his chin?
28: They don't look, the dimpleplasty I have seen, it's not that convincing.
6: Mm-mm.
28: They haven't perfected that.
7: My dimples turned into a crater. it's deeper.
3: Then
7: longer.
3: I've seen this.
28: It's cuter and cuter.
3: This is in the category of body modification. I can barely say this without grabbing my tongue splitting.
7: Yeah.
28: Yeah, that's really.
7: Like a snake.
6: That's very popular.
3: What?
28: It's more popular than you would think. Yeah, now, when we lot, say very popular, what?
6: Well, yeah.
28: But there's more of it out there than you think.
3: Now, presumably that would affect one's speech.
28: It doesn't seem to. And then there are people online who can, they almost, it's like having two tongues. They can move them different ways.
7: Yeah.
28: And
7: God.
3: God.
28: There are guys who don't mind when their girlfriends get that done.
6: Uh-huh.
28: I think I would.
2: That's what Chris looks like.
28: This is what we were trying to avoid.
7: You just said that it didn't affect their
28: speech. Sort of oral.
3: I doubt it.
6: Go ahead.
3: All of these are insane.
6: Chide.
28: It does. You would think that you'd have to practice having now a split tongue, wouldn't you?
6: How would you practice?
28: You're right. It's got to change your whistle game.
7: Oh, yeah.
6: I've always heard that
3: wouldn't it?
6: The two fastest healing parts on your body are your tongue and your anus.
28: Could be.
7: I'm not going to find out.
6: That's what
28: I knew it was the
6: I've always heard that.
3: If they're used at the same time.
6: No,
3: let's just move on here.
6: No.
3: Devil horn implants is something you can get.
7: Yeah.
6: Once again, very popular. Mm.
3: Subdermal implants. Not very popular.
6: Think how badass I'd be with a serpent tongue and two horns coming out of my forehead.
28: Be awesome.
3: Once again, that makes a statement.
6: I'd start loving the lady. Yeah.
3: And the statement is, I will never have a job that has health care.
6: Would it throw you if I came in here with devil horns coming out of my forehead?
3: Yes.
28: You doing something new?
7: Dyeing your hair, lose some weight.
3: I will quote Ed Asner in a certain made for TV movie of 40 or 50 years ago.
6: Oh yeah.
3: I hope it was worth it.
6: Yeah, we had somebody on the staff, I think it was Jess Hooker, that had the pierced her nose, and there was a decorative stud coming out of it, and you were just mystified by it. So much so, she had it removed.
3: I didn't say anything negative. I just...
6: Well, is that, you can go a long way with just a look. You know that, right? Okay.
28: Even a compliment.
6: Yeah. Okay. Hey, nice nose stud. Wow. Okay. Did you pay to do that? The pet store's open on the weekends, huh?
3: Coming up, we have more unusual surgeries in the news, and another bizarre trend. This, I don't know who's doing this one. It's called ball maxing. I'll let you think about that.
28: I hope it's exactly what it sounds.
6: And, I am always embarrassed by how small my testicles are.
3: Well, interesting. Well, then ball maxing may be for you.
6: Okay.
3: They say it's the latest thing in the quote unquote manosphere.
28: Oh, I hate that.
3: God. Boy, we must have a shortage of psychiatrists out there. We got to get people sorted out. Now, it's time for us to get to our mailbag. Do you have anything over there?
6: That's right. Emails from our listeners. And this one goes, Dear Bob and Tom Show, hello, Chick. You mentioned this band last week. I hadn't heard their name in forever. Then you mentioned them, and I see that there is a date coming up in Central Ohio for Phil Dirt and the Dozers. That's right. Coming up on June 6th.
28: Oh, right on.
6: At a place called Buckeye Lake in Central Ohio.
3: Now, is it still the real Phil?
6: This is Mike in Lancaster, Ohio.
3: This is one of those Creedence Clearwater Revisited things where it's the sound guy.
6: Let me tell you this. When I saw Phil Dirt and the Dozers, it was at Buckeye Lake.
7: No way.
6: In Central Ohio. So odds are they've been playing the same venue.
3: Well, good for them.
6: Since the late 80s, early 90s.
28: Probably sell it out every time.
6: Yeah, absolutely. Right.
3: You go, Phil.
7: Tradition.
28: They're last week, band. We talked to, or I guess it was, last week, we talked about the store Staples. Yep. You can get Staples there.
7: Yeah.
28: Well, Erin writes in, she says, my sister is married to a man whose last name is Staples, so that's her name now. Mm-hmm. And yes, she has gone to Staples to get Staples for my brother-in-law, Mr. Staples. Well, that is just terrific.
7: Well, too many Staples.
28: Staples is a staple of the Staples Corporation.
7: Sure.
28: Do you guys know that?
6: If there's a clearer,
3: it's interesting.
6: If there's a clearer example of why we shouldn't do any more mail, it might be that one.
28: Oh, I loved it.
3: As you know, I'm not a fan of Staples. The store I enjoy.
28: Right, right.
7: You mean actual Staples.
28: The fastener.
6: So if you go to Staples, you look for paper...
3: Clips.
6: Clips.
3: Yeah.
28: I like both. I love the sound of a good staple.
7: Me too.
6: That's true. The swing line is the workhorse of the industry.
7: Yes, I have one on my desk. I love it. Use it
3: a lot. We had a story last week about a robot monk.
7: Yep. Yeah. We did.
6: A robot Buddhist, mm-hmm. right?
3: Yeah. Which is ridiculous, of course. It's a machine, but it reminded me that my stapler is also somewhat religious. It's taken a vow of silence, so will not be speaking. Dear Bob and Tom Show, I went to a tiki bar on a floating dock.
7: Yes.
3: Everything had a nautical theme, writes Mike. The restrooms were marked inboards and outboards. I can figure that one out.
28: Yes.
3: Whip out the old Evan Rude outboard.
28: We were talking... Oh, go ahead.
3: You go.
28: We were talking ventriloquists and some of our favorites. Did you know? I didn't know this. But our writer says one of the best ventriloquists currently is Nina Conti, daughter of actor Tom Conti.
6: No kidding.
28: Who she's very good, more than a little naughty, and quite a honey.
7: Oh.
28: How about that?
7: Was she perform in Vegas or something?
28: Not
7: that sounds like a Vegas show.
4: Wasn't Tom Conti, didn't he play Albert Einstein?
28: Yeah.
6: Yeah, in Oppenheimer, yeah.
4: Yeah.
28: Yeah.
4: Well, I didn't know that either. We'll have to check that out.
28: Yes, Nina Conti.
4: I'm a ventriloquist fan. Coming up, more of your letters. Whatever topic you've got, we're happy to read about it. We have more etiquette questions, and who better to answer them? The rest of us.
28: I had an etiquette question, but I think I figured it out.
4: What is it?
28: My buddy is getting married to his boyfriend. And I just didn't. He's a German guy. My buddy is marrying his German boyfriend. I didn't know what to get him, but I think I figured it out.
7: Yeah?
28: His and hair towels.
6: That's good.
5: Yeah. Oh, yeah. Very nice. Very nice.
4: I had no idea you were doing a joke.
5: That is a pretty serious setup.
4: That is very good.
6: That was conversational as all get out.
4: Yes. Just snuck that right. I thought it was, well, that's interesting. Very enlightened that Josh has a gay friend. He's going to be flying over to Berlin for the wedding with another man.
28: Sure. No, just a joke I thought of going to sleep. And, I wonder if I can get away with this.
4: Oh, you had me hook, line, and sinker.
7: Fit right in. That was great.
4: Okay. You can go now.
6: Oh, boy.
5: Then, yeah.
4: You're not going to score any better than that.
28: Oh, no. I have nothing to look forward to after his and hair towels.
4: Oh, that's wonderful. That's great. Right now, a couple quick things. I want to tell you about, what is it? I'm forgetting the name of it. The GLP-1s. That's it. 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The code word is Tom. Coming up, fans of the TV show The Pitt, a very happy story about the writer, director, and actor Noah Wiley. Also, we have pillows in the news. Do you have a pillow you like?
7: Yes.
6: I do.
4: Middle of the night.
6: Took me forever to find it.
7: Me too.
4: You want to flip it around, get that nice, cool feel. 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
25: 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Ladies and gentlemen.

0: 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The water was polluted. I got swamp ass. I got a rot around the crotch tonight. I got a rot, rot, rot. Something don't look right. I got rot, rot, rot around the crotch tonight.
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4: Hello.
3: At the news desk, there's Pat Godwin.
5: Hey, chick.
3: With the guitar and the organ and the things. And there's Josh Arnold.
6: How are you?
3: Hi, hey. There's Ace Cosby. Scared
7: Hello.
3: The hell out of me. I'm Chick. Hello, Tom.
8: Hello, Chick McGee.
3: Yes, sir.
8: Back to the mailbag. We always love hearing from you.
3: Go, Daddy, go.
8: My four-year-old son looked down at his feet and said, I need my bottom nails cut.
5: They are his bottom nails.
7: That's pretty funny. Now,
8: I mentioned earlier that I went to a concert over the weekend, and I got to tell you, I really enjoyed the hot dog. Oh, the concert, of course, was wonderful. I've come to this conclusion, and I'm sure this is a simple matter of both physics and cooking tradition, the dogs wrapped in foil are so delicious. And I think it's because they're getting steamed by the
7: dog. What I think? I think they're so delicious because you aren't allowed to eat them any other time. So when you can't have something, when
8: Christy,
7: you finally...
8: the phone's ringing. It's the police. Your car's off. They're taking your car from the park. No, they were... God, they were good.
7: Okay.
8: But I rated because this says, hey... This is from Matthew. On three occasions, I've gone to Subway and eaten 2-foot-longs for lunch.
5: Whoa.
8: Just kind of a random, okay.
3: No kidding. Oh, well, 2-foot-long sandwiches. Not hot dogs.
8: Yeah.
3: Wow.
5: That's a lot of Subway bread.
9: A lot of food.
7: Yeah. You ask them to take... Never mind.
5: No, go ahead.
7: Take some of the bread out. Like when they open it up, I have them scoop out some of the bread for me.
5: I don't, but I get why you would do that.
7: Yeah. Too much bread.
8: Dear Bob and Tom Show. Is it insensitive to do, here comes the airplane while feeding your son? In light of recent news events.
7: Tom. What?
5: Oh, I must have missed.
8: Oh, this dumb idiot. Hey, look, got what he deserved.
7: Over the weekend.
5: I'm blissfully unaware of some awful news story.
8: Some moron climbed the fences and was walking on the tarmac and got hit by an airplane.
5: At a major airport?
7: Denver.
8: Yeah, Denver.
5: Oh.
8: Yeah. No, admittedly, that place does get crowded and the TSA line can be long, but you can't thumb a ride in a 747.
3: You really have to want it to get where he got in order to get hit by a plane.
5: I was going to say, I mean, there's plenty of tarmac even.
3: Yeah.
7: Right? And you know what? Last time I checked, you can see a jet coming down the runway.
5: Or hear it?
7: Yeah.
3: And miles.
8: So the question is,
3: locked
8: is it in poor taste when feeding a little boy to go, meow, meow, here comes the airplane? With the spoon?
7: No, it's not. It's cute. We've all done it.
8: Okay, very good.
3: Here comes the airplane.
8: I like to bring contemporary news events, particularly when we can be hostile about some mental case.
7: Oh, my goodness.
8: Okay.
9: Cruise ship virus, eat it.
5: Yeah, here comes the Hanta.
8: Oh, there is a Hanta virus update, if you really want to.
7: Yeah, the guy, one of the Americans was landing in Nebraska, or did, but he tested positive. I don't know if it's a man or a woman. I shouldn't say that, but... Tested positive, but is not producing symptoms.
8: There's a lot of really bad information on the internet.
7: Yeah, there's a lot of bad information. We're fine.
8: Calm down.
7: You're

0: the Dear Bob and Tom Show. You were talking about shop class projects.
1: Oh, that was last week, sir.
2: Well, no, I think
1: it's over.
0: This is a.
1: Isn't that always kind of been the rule?
3: Learn to move on.
0: No, yes. I'm not moving on. You know that. Because I love this one.
3: Okay.
1: All right.
2: This has sentimental value, Josh.
3: Learn to move on. Tom is always right. That's the rules.
0: Yes.
3: Okay. Yeah.
0: Okay. Did you ever make anything in shop class?
1: Oh, many things.
0: Does your mom still have any of them?
1: That I don't know. I don't know who has the sconce I made, because that was probably the best thing I made. The bird feeder is long broken.
3: I'd love to get a look at those sconces.
1: The swordfish I made, I don't know where that is.
0: I see. This is from Kurt in Iowa. 50 years ago, I made my mother a dustpan in metal shop. She still has it. This gets better. I hope to inherit it. Now, Kurt, I don't know you, Kurt, but you got to be, let's see, if you made it, you got to be in your early 60s probably. Metal shop, yeah. Had to be, 14, 15? So you're 50 years ago you made this thing, so that means your mom must be getting up there, but mm-hmm. Let's hope that she has a wonderful Mother's Day and lives a long, long life.
3: But let's hope she made some sort of wise investments, and maybe you'll get some dollars.
0: Yeah. Oh, because, I mean, the tone of this, Kurt, I can see the reading of the will. Listen, your sister Nancy gets $400,000. Kurt, you get, what is this, a dustpan?
1: I'd like to think that his mother will be cremated and he can brush her into the dustpan.
0: I thought of that, but thought, I'm not going to say that. That's just too mean.
1: Why? I don't know this guy from Adam.
3: I have a favor to ask. Is there any way I can put that guy on retainer when I need an attorney? I like him very much. What the hell is this?
1: Yeah, very good. Yeah.
0: What object do you have in your house that is of this type?
4: What do you mean, like a dustpan?
0: Like
4: I have a
0: broom
4: couple?
0: Or a dustpan.
3: An unconventional thing to leave behind?
0: No.
3: No.
0: No, what... household object have you had the longest, you know?
1: Ah.
4: What household?
0: Like, do you have an
4: object?
0: Old broom? Or I have a shovel I've had since I had my first house.
3: Of course you do.
4: I had a broom that lasted a long time that I got from the blind guy at the post office. You know
0: I love
4: about?
0: That. I used to buy from him all the time. Yeah.
4: He was a crabby guy.
3: Did you shortchange him?
4: But he made a nice broom.
1: You know, I think I'd be crabby, too, if I were blind selling handmade brooms outside of the post office.
4: Yeah, they were very good.
0: He was famous.
1: I remember seeing it when I moved here. He was there.
4: But it lasted a very long
0: They were very
4: time.
0: High quality yes. brooms, yeah. But
3: have to deal with people like Chris shortchanging you all the time.
4: I would never shortchange
3: you. Oh, no, that's a 10.
1: I swear, Christy's known for robbing.
4: Yeah, robbing blind.
3: The blind. Oh, it happened.
0: Coming up, we have more of your letters. We have a
3: more praise for Chick McGee.
0: Someone posing as a high school student.
3: Love it.
0: Getting caught.
4: I just remembered. I have one of those Fuller brush. Vacuum things. You know what I'm talking about? They have it's a little square bottom on it.
0: Yeah.
4: It's not really a vacuum, but it's like a sweeper.
1: Oh, sure.
4: That I got when my mom passed. I took that. I don't know how long
0: it's
4: she
0: a,
4: had
0: it's
4: it.
0: A, it's a push. Yeah. It's on wheels. You push it and it...
3: Somehow.
0: Do they still make those?
4: I don't know, but I have one. I
0: haven't had one of those in forever.
4: Yeah.
0: That's probably the oldest. Whatever the topic is, it could be something important, could be something frivolous. We specialize in that. trying to bring joy to you from the O'Reilly Auto Parts Studios. 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
1: He's right.
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2: Bless me, Father, for I have sinned. It's been
3: 3 months since his last confession. Good morning, Father O'Malley. Say hello to Phil Mundor. Recently, Phil has embezzled from the office football pool, run over the neighbor's cat, and has had some extraordinarily erotic dreams starring his 18-year-old neighbor, Caitlin Kravitz. Caitlin's appearance is brought to you by Nikon. Nikon, maker of the world's finest binoculars. This is Larry Morgan speaking.
1: Jesus H. Christ, Phil Mundor. That's one hell of a confession, or my name's not Father Mark O'Malley. Now, here to present your penance is my announcer guy.
4: Thanks, Mark. For Phil's penance, Father O'Malley orders 10 Hail Marys and 20 Our Fathers. Now go and sin no more. And thanks for visiting Father O'Malley's confessional. And please accept these fabulous parting gifts. A case of Rice-A-Roni, the San Francisco treat, and the hot new CD recording, Larry Morgan Reads the New Testament. This is Tony Lamont speaking.

0: from Bob and Tom Enterprises. This is Larry Morgan speaking.
1: And now, from the Bob and Tom Archives, we dust off another classic. classic. A moment of frivolity.
2: Well, I'm originally from Chicago, which I love being from the Midwest, you know. I love the fact that, you know, when you ask somebody how they're doing, they always give you the same answer. Fine. Love that.
3: Mm-hmm. Right. Sure.
2: You know, how you doing? Fine. Great. Won't even ask about that blood coming out of your ear. Good. Glad you're fine. Good. I'm not going to pry, man. Good.
3: I'm fine.
2: Everybody's fine. Yeah. In L.A., which is where I live now, you know, everybody wants to talk, you know, about whatever, you know. Everything is ironic in L.A., too. You know, everybody's still, oh, isn't that ironic? Isn't that ironic? It's always really well-off guys, you know. Oh, yeah. You know, father bought Procter & Gamble back when it first started. Turns out it wasn't a gamble at all.
4: Isn't
2: that ironic? Yeah. Yeah. Yeah. Oh, that's great, Chip. Yeah.
5: Thanks, Chip.
2: Yeah. You don't see homeless guys in the street. Hey, look at me covered in urine. Isn't that ironic? I used to sell shoes. Now I have no shoes. Oh, sweet irony is right.
3: Sweet,
2: stop
3: sweet
2: jabbing me. Oh, I can't get over how ironic this sleeping in the gutters is for me.
5: I like the homeless guys that just say I'm fine.
2: Yeah.
5: I'm with you.
2: Yeah, exactly.
5: Just keep your troubles to yourself.
2: And why is it we always look at the homeless people, too? You know, you go through your whole day not looking at everybody. As soon as you're a homeless person, you just lock eyes with them. You know, you're just waiting, you know. And everybody gets real bothered, you know. Oh, look at him. Why does he get a job? Oh, yeah, sure. Yeah. Yeah, good material there, that guy. Sure. I'd like to see that interview. Well, Mr. Frizzle Pizzle, I hope I'm pronouncing that right. If you are going to work here, you will have to wear pants, just so you know.
3: Just so you know.
2: Yeah. Even on casual Friday. If we need anybody with your certain skills, playing the harmonica, hopping boxcars, we'll give you a call. Well, you sleep out in front of the building, so we'll just come out and get you. We need you.
4: Yeah. Not a long drive home, is there?
5: Now, if you're going to smoke, you're going to have to be in front of the building.
4: That's right.
5: And that'll be ironic because you'll be back where you were formerly posted.
3: That's not ironic.
4: That's irony.
5: Bill Dwyer is our guest. Were you an athlete in high school?
2: Well, sure. I played freshman and sophomore soccer.
4: Yeah.
2: I sure did. Uh-huh. I didn't make varsity, but, you know, played 2 years there. I was on the wrestling team for about 3 weeks until I realized it was a little too sweaty for me.
5: No, hey, everyone's a little too eager. I thought you were going to say that you urinated in your pants, which was somewhat ironic.
3: Yeah. I'm sweating so much, can't even tell it's urine.
5: How ironic.
3: Isn't that ironic?
6: Good morning, Sunshine.
1: Bob and Tom Radio.
5: We have comedian Bill Dwyer with us in the studio. Well, let's see. Now, we know that you're married.
2: Something to set you apart.
5: Mm-hmm. Been married 17 years. You live in Los Angeles, but you're from Chicago.
2: 17 years, yeah.
5: You wrestled in high school for 3 weeks. Didn't make the varsity in soccer.
4: I've had vacations longer than that.
3: Have I ever told you about the time I wrestled in high school?
4: Yeah, you didn't. You can't tell it anymore.
3: They kicked me off the team.
5: Yeah, we know why.
3: I was really enjoying the match, if you know what I mean.
4: Now stop that.
5: Bill, do you have any children?
2: Yeah. We got me and the little woman. We've got three beautiful kids.
4: Wow.
2: Three beautiful kids.
5: What kind and how old are they?
2: You know, well, we got four altogether, but three of them are beautiful. That's a good thing.
3: You're absentmindedly rubbing your face and squinting when you're saying, we got three kids. Yeah. You know you're doing that, right?
5: Yeah, I spell hell with one L. Just a little something. Isn't that ironic?
3: Isn't that ironic? I hate my kids. Isn't that ironic?
5: I live in H-E-L. Oh, that's great. Yeah.
2: I hate him.
5: I'm sorry. We're
2: not a hate.
4: Hey, we're doing his act now. Stop. That's funny.
2: You guys don't have, you know. I don't know. Do you have those? Do you have the kid with the lazy eye?
4: No. Man.
7: Hey, I have a lazy eye.
2: Comes marching in the room with that thing.
5: Wait, hang on.
7: Yes, I do.
5: Wait a second. I'm sorry.
3: Christy used to.
5: You used to have a lazy eye.
7: Yeah. I still battle that sometimes when I'm tired. It'll drift.
2: Look at take off.
3: Look at me. Don't you let that eye drift. Look at me.
7: I've had surgery. I had to do eye exercises as a kid.
5: Bob, what kind of exercises did you do as a kid?
4: Well, it usually involved my hands.
5: It's the same reason Chick was kicked off the wrestling team. Isn't that ironic?
4: Yeah.
2: No lazy hands on Chick.
3: Ebony body laying on
5: top of mine. Christy, no one's making fun of the fact that you used to have a laser. You have beautiful,
7: I don't care.
5: You have beautiful eyes.
7: I made fun of myself. I had to wear a patch.
3: She has the...
5: Wait, stop.
2: Oh, really?
4: Wait
5: stop
4: a minute. No,
5: stop the show.
4: You never told us that.
5: Arr. Can we get a picture?
7: Arr. No.
5: Arr. Oh, Captain Christie Lee. Arr.
4: A pirate.
5: We occasionally do a signing events where we're sitting and then a lot of people coming by and put... two Bill, one L, and we'll go two Bill and sign it. This guy, he's actually quite a friendly guy. We've met him now several times, but the first time I remember he came up to me and he had a large eye patch. You're trying not to make a, you know, say, hey, wow, that's a big eye patch there. Yeah. What's your name? And so the guy goes,
4: make it out to Patch.
2: Really?
5: So you
4: oh, okay.
7: Well, at least
4: okay.
7: He's embraced
5: see,
7: it.
5: Yes. Yeah. He's cool with
7: he
5: it.
7: He has mm-hmm. embraced it.
2: Did he flip it up so you can
4: no!
2: see the
4: No, no, no. We didn't. No, no. We, that's more detail than we need.
5: Yeah. No. Yeah. He said make it out to dry socket. You know, then I would have been upset.
4: Oh,
5: but,
4: my God.
2: He should have tissues coming out of it or something.
3: Yeah. Like one of those magician scarves or something.
4: Multicolored scarf. Keep pulling it out.
1: Hey, don't say we didn't warn you. There's laughter ahead. This is Bob and Tom Radio. This is the all-day replay on Bob and Tom Radio.
8: Hey, welcome back to the Bob and Tom Show in the O'Reilly Auto Parts Studios at the news desk. It's Christy Lee.
7: Hello.
8: There's Pat Godwin.
9: Hey, Chick.
8: Hey, Pat. There's Josh Arnold.
10: Hi.
8: Hi. There's Ace Cosby.
11: Hello, friends.
8: Hello. I'm Chick McGee, and I have a letter, Tom.
5: Before I get to the letter.
8: All right.
5: I got a little quick update. I have a question. I know the answer to this.
7: What?
8: You know the answer.
5: I don't.
8: Oh.
9: Oh, oh.
5: Once again, I went to a big concert over the weekend. It was great. Great music. My God, the crew had set up the pyrotechnics.
8: You had a hot dog. You had a hot dog.
5: And that, but yeah, part of the side story is I had a delicious hot dog. I mean, I it was so good. And as Christy points out, this is not something I ordinarily have at home.
7: Right.
5: And the less one knows about hot dog ingredients, I think the better. But the point is, they come wrapped in foil, and the bun is kind of steamed, and they're so delicious. Why doesn't McDonald's and the other fast food places, why don't they have hot dogs?
9: They used to years ago.
5: Is there...
11: Because I worked at Burger King.
5: Who has them?
11: Dairy Queen.
7: When you worked
11: at Burger King, you had hot dogs?
9: They had hot dogs, yeah, hot dogs.
11: Gotcha.
5: No, I go to Dairy Queen all the time, but I just get ice cream. I never realized. So they have hot dogs?
11: Oh, yeah.
5: But, I mean, is there a reason that the major fast food chains don't have hot dogs?
11: Did you guys have, and when I was growing up in St. Louis, when I was in my teens, and McDonald's introduced bratwurst. Did you guys have those?
7: Nope.
2: Didn't have them here.
11: So we were one of the lucky test markets because they were fantastic.
8: Well, actually, at Burger King, when they had the hot dogs, you had to say Whopper Dog or Whopper Burger.
11: Oh, no kidding.
7: That.
8: They were both
7: now
8: called
7: that you
8: the
7: say
8: Whopper.
7: That. Yeah.
5: That's a mistake.
8: I'm lying is why it's a mistake.
5: Oh, okay. I thought.
11: Dude, that was.
8: Was it?
5: That was convincing.
7: That was very convincing.
9: A lot of lying going on.
5: That was convincing as Josh's gay friend in Berlin.
8: See, because the hot dog was big like a Whopper.
5: I got you.
7: Yesterday, the girls took me out for Mother's Day to Smith and Walensky's, a very famous steakhouse in Chicago. Right?
8: Oh, yeah. Wow. Well, Smith and Walensky. Both of them.
7: But they have a Wagyu beef hot dog on the menu.
5: How much is that?
7: It wasn't too bad, actually, but I was just shocked that...
11: Oh, I would have... just because I'm in Chicago and I'm in a fancy steakhouse and slathered in ketchup.
7: Well, Josh, it came Chicago style, so I don't think
11: so
7: that was an
11: half
7: option.
11: A tomato and...
7: Yeah, I did not get that.
11: Like a full pickle spear.
5: There must be a reason that they
11: Roger
5: don't...
11: Roger Ebert's autograph.
5: Hot dogs must not be popular or something at fast food. Because
7: I don't know.
5: I was reintroduced to the hot dog at the concert.
11: Yeah, some fast food places will, Five Guys will do it. They've got hot dogs.
7: I want a hot dog. Every time you do this.
11: Oh, they're great, aren't they? Oh, they're amazing.
5: But again, I think the key is that wrapping it
10: I mean, because I've had the same experience. I went to a WNBA game and an NBA game, and they have the same hot dog places, and they're great.
11: Yeah, there you're
10: okay,
11: right.
10: Sorry. Okay.
11: Stadium dogs, fantastic.
8: In the car, I say hot dog over hamburger.
7: It's easier to eat, isn't
8: it? Darn right.
10: Mm-hmm. Yeah, but I just don't understand. Why doesn't...
8: I don't know, man.
10: Maybe they must have test marketed it. It didn't work. I don't know. I would think... But also, with the beauty of doing that at a fast food place is you could make them in advance and just store them in the heat, and they're going to get better. Just sort of in their own steam. sorry, now I'm really hungry for hot dogs.
8: They are good.
10: Do you have a letter over there?
8: Dear Bob and Tom Show, hello, chick. I took the liberty of having a super shower Saturday.
11: Oh, excellent, excellent.
8: This is from Robert.
11: It's important to treat yourself.
8: I'm a truck driver. I did not think I would enjoy Super Shower Saturday, but it was absolutely amazing. I took care of myself, scrubbed everything deeply. I want to thank you so much for sharing Super Shower Saturdays. I'm completely blown away, and now this is going to be a ritual that I will never forget. A longtime listener since the late 80s, thank you so much for this informative bathing info. The tuna salad sandwich, by the way, at Love's Travel is to die for. I love it, and I know you'll love it too, chick. That's true. I do. I love it. Whenever I can stop at a Love's, I do. I will continue this tradition of pampering myself.
11: Chick, on your super shower, which is essentially an extended shower.
8: Exactly.
11: Where you do a lot of self-care.
8: Right.
11: Pumice, yes or no?
8: I hadn't thought of pumice, but everything I've thought of, I've incorporated. So possibly pumice.
7: Pumice your heels.
8: This coming.
11: You know, I bet you don't need it.
8: I have incredibly soft feet.
7: Do you really?
11: Yeah, I bet yours are taken care
10: of. What about the gluteal cleft? Does that need to be sanded down?
8: With a pumice?
11: Boy, can you imagine? What happened?
7: Oh, that would hurt.
11: What do you think that is? Like a professional unicycler?
8: What do you have?
11: Who would need that?
8: What do you have going on in your ass crack that you would need
7: pumice?
10: You're the one that wanted to pumice it, not me.
8: You said it, ding-a-ling. He's trying to dazzle me with wordplay. Okay.
11: Right. What a web he weaves.
8: Oh, boy.
10: So sorry.
8: You had me.
10: Okay.
8: Well, I'm just stupid.
10: By the way, this explains a letter from last week about the really cool teacher the guy had that was a Vietnam veteran that had the...
7: Went outside and smoked.
10: He would go outside and smoke real... Cool guy. Uh-huh. He goes, but I couldn't understand. Remember the story?
8: Do you think he's cool because he goes outside and smokes?
10: No. The letter elaborated. I don't have it in front of me.
11: A great shop teacher. You're a classic shop teacher.
10: Yeah. The larger point here is when you would turn papers in, he would say, put them in the caddy shack.
11: Yes.
7: Yeah.
10: I couldn't figure out what that meant. Apparently, you drop your scorecard off at the caddy shack.
11: Oh, sure. Okay. All right.
7: Huh. Oh, yeah.
11: So it was way simpler than we even thought it was.
10: Yeah. So, okay. Very, very nice. Thank you very much for the letter, Greg. We certainly appreciate the explanation. Now, anybody else got a letter over there?
8: Nope. Dear Bob at Tom Show, this is for Tom. I have a 24-hour layover in London, England.
11: Oh.
8: No plans.
11: You can go see the Mousetrap.
8: Does Allie Breen happen to be working in England tonight? If not, I will take Tom's sister's address and I can stop by for dinner.
11: Maybe for some bubbles and squeak.
8: There you go. Mushy peas on toast.
10: I think Allie Breen show in London.
7: I think it's on a Wednesday, isn't it?
10: Yeah. What is it called? The Top Secret?
7: Top Secret.
8: I can stop by for dinner at your sister's house, Tom, but please ask her to not boil the meat.
10: Oh, Jan's a great cook. Don't worry about that.
8: P.S. I was disappointed with the Piccadilly Circus. No animals, no acrobats.
11: He's right.
7: You know what?
11: I
7: agree with him.
11: Numerous times, never saw a clown.
8: A sad excuse for a circus. Thank you, Jim.
10: It is confusing, isn't it?
7: Yes, it is.
12: Piccadilly Circus.
10: Certainly appreciate that. Now, what's coming up in the world of sports?
8: NBA playoffs roll on. We had the NBA lottery picks in the draft come out yesterday. And another world record from... David Rush. We need to have theme music for David.
10: Oh, it's a good one.
8: No, I'm looking right at it. Are you?
10: Extremely difficult to do.
11: We don't like discussing him, and you know he doesn't like us discussing him.
8: No, of course not. No.
10: Oh, it's
8: no
10: great.
8: Way.
10: It's a world record. David, recent guest on the show.
8: Good God, man.
10: It's some very important things that are happening there.
11: Are we frenemies with David Rush?
10: No, I'm a fan.
8: No, just enemies.
10: Also coming up, a new arrest for someone while intoxicated for a new thing you're not supposed to do while drunk.
11: I'm going
10: to
11: arrest you, Tom, for stealing my heart.
8: Oh, Tom, that's a compliment.
11: You're under arrest.
10: We have seagulls in the news.
8: That's right.
10: Jewelry news on the way. Not to mention, of course, ball maxing, the latest trend in the so-called manosphere.
11: I never want us to use the phrase manosphere.
7: I know, it's awful, isn't it?
11: It's a creepy just a way group. To marginalize men again.
10: Right. I think this means the mentally ill man in your life that has to have his testicles.
8: Oh, boy, you just became a topic on one of those Manosphere podcasts.
10: Put it this way.
8: Good
10: this,
8: job.
10: The headline about the testicular maxing has the word cantaloupe in it.
11: Oh, no, that's too big.
10: So,
8: cantaloupe.
10: Yeah.
7: We'll
10: find out what nut jobs are out there. Doing that to themselves right now. Money can be a little tight these days, and maybe you've gotten yourself in a situation in which you are paying a lot of interest on that credit card debt. It might be one reason to get some cash, some quick cash. Not to mention, maybe you just want to, I don't know, redo your kitchen, because if you own your house, your home is worth a lot more than it was just a few years ago. Pretty much across the board, if you've been following this, and I don't know why this is happening, but it is. Houses are worth a lot more than they were almost uniformly all across the country. So if this is the case for you, you may be able to, without selling your house, take advantage of the equity by refinancing it. A friend of mine did this, and he pulled out a bunch of cash, and it also lowered his mortgage payment. 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
23: I kind of felt sorry for him.
24: Sorry? Why is that?
23: He had this big old bandage on his head.
24: Uh-huh.
23: His head was all wrapped up.
24: Yeah.
23: I got kind of worried and thought, well, you know, maybe he's had some kind of head injury or something.
24: Mm-hmm. Should I get in the car?
23: Right, exactly.
24: Yeah.
23: Well, Mr. Obvious, he seemed to drive fine.
24: Mm-hmm.
23: And he took me right where I was going back to the hotel there, and it was great and everything, but I think that head injury turned him mean.
24: How so, caller?
23: Well, Mr. O, he tried to rob me.
24: He tried? You mean he asked for money at the end of the ride?
23: Exactly. I go to get out of the car, and I said, you know, thanks a bunch.
24: Uh-huh.
23: Well, hold on, where's my money, you know? And it's really weird. He was real specific about it.
24: Oh, really?
23: Yeah, he was robbing me for $12.56.
24: You know, caller, sounds to me like...
23: robbery, yeah.
24: No, I think what you got a hold of there is a taxi cab.
23: Taxi cab.
24: Yeah, they charge people money when they drive you wherever you want to go, and you pay the fee for whatever the trip costs. It's a service in the big cities.
23: Oh.
24: Mm-hmm. It's a cab.
23: Oh, now that's making sense, because I thought he had a misspelling on his paint job there. I thought it was supposed to say car. Cab, huh?
24: It's C-A-R, but it said C-A-B.
23: D, right.
24: Yeah.
23: Who made the connection?
24: Join us again next time on the Mr. Obvious Show.
23: Mr. Obvious?
24: Yeah.
23: That whole cab theory is kind of making sense now. They have a lot of people riding around in them.
24: Mm-hmm.
23: Yeah, that explains it. Cab smelled like an old whore.
24: Yeah.
25: It's the all-day replay of today's Bob and Tom Show on Bob and Tom Radio.
8: Hey, welcome back to the Bob and Tom Show in the O'Reilly Auto Parts Studios. There's Christy Lee.
7: Hello.
8: She's at the news desk.
7: Yep.
8: There's Pat Godwin.
26: Hey there, chick.
8: Ready to go over there. There's Josh Arnold.
26: Hi there.
8: Hi. There's Ace Cosby.
27: Howdy.
8: Howdy do. I'm Chick McGee at the sports desk. Hello, Tom.
10: Hello, Chick McGee. You were talking about your favorite painting is...
8: My favorite painting?
10: Yeah, your favorite
26: Dogs Playing Poker?
8: Dogs Playing Poker, I'm sorry.
10: You ever seen that one of the cat playing solitaire?
26: That's a good joke.
10: It's very interesting.
8: That's a damn fine joke.
10: Very similar.
8: Don't let anybody tell you different.
10: I don't know why. Why were we talking about poker? Oh, we were talking about poker because of the crazy plastic surgery in which poker players are allegedly getting Botox so they don't...
7: So they have poker face.
10: You know, they can keep their poker face.
26: Well, what's wrong with a hoodie and sunglasses? Like a lot of those guys.
7: Yeah, it's a good look.
28: So what's a tell? A big smile?
26: It can be anything. It can be a blink. It can be scratching the side of your mouth.
10: Hmm.
7: I would be
26: I have a terrible tell.
7: Yeah, I would be
26: I've got good cards!
28: That is bad.
26: Yeah, it's
10: wow,
26: bad.
10: Are there four aces in this deck? Stuff like that.
7: I'm giving away all my money because I'm going to win.
8: Can you do that during a professional competition?
26: Like, you can look around and go, man, this hand, you guys don't want to mess with the hand I have right now.
8: And then be truthful, but then sometimes keep saying it, but then...
26: I don't think the loudmouths are adored at the tables.
8: Yeah, I would imagine. Yeah.
10: Now, it's time for us to move forward into the world of sporting news. What have you got over there?
8: Anthony Edwards, his nickname, Ant. How do you guys feel about that?
26: Yeah, I'm fine with it.
7: Right.
8: Really?
10: Yeah, why not?
8: He needs another name. How about Scooter?
26: Well, you can't go Doctor, really.
8: The Doctor. No, Doc. There's only one Doc. Yeah.
7: Wasn't Anthony Edwards, the actor, a doctor?
1: Yeah.
8: ER. Call him ER.
7: Oh, that's right.
8: He was an ER.
1: Top Gun.
8: How about call him Magic? How about that?
26: Oh, yeah. What was his?
1: Goose.
26: Goose. You could go Goose.
8: Goose. Yeah. Goose Edwards had 16 of his 36 yes. in the fourth quarter.
26: You just, it's going to take off.
8: The Timberwolves.
7: Now he has to have that terrible mustache.
26: It's going
7: to
26: fly better than Goose did.
8: Oh. No mustache yet. Oh, yeah. Spoiler alert.
7: Yeah.
8: Don't get too attached to Goose during the movie.
2: Didn't make it, did he? Yeah.
7: You've never seen Top Gun.
1: I was 100 years
26: They're old. Re-releasing it in theaters.
1: Really?
7: Oh,
26: yeah, that
7: man.
26: Might be fun.
1: They're going to colorize it?
26: They are, yeah.
8: I saw that the first time in like the widest screen available. It was really kind of cool. They're better than the IMAX, I thought.
7: Three, aren't they?
26: Yeah.
7: Yeah.
8: Hmm. Timberwolves, even there.
1: This time it's just a bunch of guys with drones sitting in a room.
26: Yeah. Every now and again they look up at a screen and then they go back to playing cards.
8: Two games apiece in this.
7: What teams are we talking about?
8: The Timberwolves beat the Spurs 114-109. And during this, Naz Reid of the Timberwolves took an elbow from Victor Wembanyama.
26: Little Naz Reid?
8: Uh-huh. And Vicky Wem throwing bows.
26: Yeah.
8: Last night, I believe we have that isolated. Just keep your eye on the really tall guy.
26: It looks accidental to me.
8: And
26: oh, no.
1: Nice ball. They threw him out of the game.
8: Run that again. Well,
26: I spoke too soon.
1: Oh, followed by a left hook there.
8: Damn. And one more time. Bang.
1: Right in the face. That hurts.
8: So, you know, Vicky Wem-Wem is from France. So they had to explain to him what was going on. It was a flagrant two, I believe, or something like that.
7: They didn't kick him out?
1: They didn't throw him out of the game?
8: Oh, hang on. He didn't understand it, so he had to ask somebody on the bench, what's that mean? And his interpreter goes, you're ejected. He goes, oh, okay, I get it. He was ejected from the game.
26: Oh, all right.
8: There you go.
7: He'd know English by now. He's been here long enough.
1: Yeah, he asked for a cigarette, so he must be.
8: He does speak English beautifully, actually, at the press conferences. I don't know why. He just didn't know what a flagrant two was, I think, which...
7: Give me
8: an NBA fan. What's a flagrant two? Well, I have no idea.
1: Elbowing a guy really hard, deliberately in the face. That'll do it. Okay.
8: I find it hard to believe he didn't think he was going to get ejected after. Well, but, you know.
26: I read it a little differently. It looked like he tried to get away with, like, in terms of he doesn't look at the guy first and then do it. And it's part of, he's twisting his whole upper body like. He's obviously going to elbow the guy in the face.
8: Right.
26: But he's making it look like I'm just turning.
8: And you know
26: don't
8: what?
26: You think so?
8: Yeah, it's
7: or
8: like
7: maybe the torque he couldn't stop because he was trying to wrestle the ball away.
1: He hit him in the
7: away.
1: Face on purpose.
26: No, I know.
7: But he's
26: trying to make it look like he's just turning.
8: But Tom, you can't take that stuff. They were pelting him first, I believe.
26: Yeah,
7: they were pelting him.
8: So,
26: but it's always the guy who retaliates.
8: He was pelted.
1: How the Pistons do?
26: Oh, nobody. God darn it! They're out. They're out.
7: That earworm was with me all weekend. Ugh.
8: The Knicks beat the Sixers again by 30, 144-114. Can you believe it?
1: Sweep.
7: Yeah, they did sweep. Man.
8: The Pistons play tonight against the Cavaliers.
1: Oh, good. That means tomorrow we have
8: Detroit holding a 2-1 lead in that as we look at game 4 this evening.
26: Man, people have been asking me, how come you're not trying to talk about the NHL playoffs on the show? And I'll tell you why. I watched 1 minute of basketball and hated it so much that I went, oh, my gosh, is this how people feel when I talk about hockey? I'm not doing that anymore. So I won't do it.
8: Stanley Cup playoffs last night. Montreal beat Buffalo 6-2 in Anaheim.
26: I hate basketball.
8: Over Vegas, 4-4.
7: It's hard to watch these days, I got to admit. I tried to watch the Lakers the other night in the Thunder, and they're all mean to each other.
8: Well, only during the playoffs, though.
7: Is it?
8: Yeah.
7: Yeah, they're beating each other up. Yeah. It's just awful.
8: WNBA last night, Seattle, Las Vegas, and Golden State win in regulation. And the Liberty, here, boy. In overtime, they beat Washington 98-93. And that brings us to the lottery. The official, the league's worst team this past season is getting the number one pick. The Wizards won the draft lottery yesterday and are poised to pick first overall for the first time since choosing John Wall, who actually was representing the Wizards last night, in that spot in 2010. What do you think of that? Washington had a 14% chance of winning number one, tied with Brooklyn and Indiana for the best odds. And yes, oh, by the way, the Pacers got fifth pick, which automatically went to the Clippers. They'd already traded that one.
7: Am I going to be in trouble for asking how that worked? Because I am.
8: No.
10: Badly is the answer.
7: I got no idea. I am totally confused about that lottery.
10: So many teams trying to tank.
8: They're looking in a way to revamp.
7: I hope so.
8: That tanking doesn't end.
10: They're going to have to make it so the teams don't try to lose.
7: Ugh.
8: Right. Right.
3: Stupid world record.
8: David Rush has broken. We need theme music for Dave Rush. I'm telling you.
7: It should be a Rush song.
4: Rush.
5: They call him the records man.
7: Yeah.
4: It's a great song.
7: Hush.
5: Oh, no, that's Rush. The other Dosh.
4: Rush.
8: David Rush broken the Guinness World Record for the longest duration balancing a skateboard on his chin. Rush accomplished the feat balancing a skateboard on his chin for 1 hour, 1 minute, 36 seconds.
5: Jesus Christ. Isn't that something?
7: Good boy.
10: It's very difficult.
7: Wouldn't it hurt your neck?
10: Sure. Yeah, he trains with weights.
7: What?
10: Yeah, he puts weights and like a heavy weight.
8: Where does he put them?
7: Hold his neck?
10: On a bar, yeah.
8: He glues them on his chin?
10: On a barbell, and then he puts a tennis ball at the end of it and practices holding his head like that with.
7: I'm totally confused again.
10: Takes
7: I know
10: a barbell,
7: blonde,
10: puts it on his chin, looks like this.
7: Oh.
10: And practices doing it. It's really a difficult thing to
5: do. You know David Rush's training.
7: I know.
5: I think you're making this up.
7: What'd you do this morning?
10: No. I read
8: he trains for this.
10: Yes, it does.
8: There's no way.
5: He probably does, but why would you know that?
7: Yeah.
10: He says, quote, most people don't realize how physically demanding these records are, particularly on the neck and the jaw.
5: You could have went outside and looked at the sky or
10: there
5: something.
10: There he is. We have a little video here.
8: Excruciating, he says.
10: He's kind of stumbling around with a giant skateboard on top of his head.
5: That's a regulation size skateboard.
8: Yeah. It's a little wider than most. Maybe that enters into it.
7: His neck had to have hurt.
8: Yeah.
10: It took decades for someone to finally do something uncool with a skateboard. Look at it that way. Skateboarding is so cool. And then now.
8: American
10: and
8: treasure
10: now this.
8: Is what he is. Yeah.
10: I want to see him balance a skateboarder on his face. That'll be.
8: Let me see that. Let me see Tony Hawk do that, huh?
5: Can I get down now? I got to pee. Well, looks like we're walking to the bathroom.
10: Yeah, obviously, I wonder if he wears a diaper.
8: Oh, was there
7: for an hour you can't hold it?
5: Yeah, he holds
7: Come
5: it.
7: Come on.
8: There's got to be a bathroom break for an hour, though, I would think.
7: For an hour?
8: 5 minutes.
10: There's no bathroom break.
7: Pee every five minutes, you guys? What the hell?
8: You get a prostate and then get back to me, okay?
10: The next time we have him on, we have to ask him what record requires the most ability to hold in your urine.
8: You think I don't know that you're trying to sneak him onto the show when we have him on again? No!
10: Congratulations, David.
5: We ask him as if we'll be listening at all.
8: Yeah.
7: Or like we have any say in it anyway.
8: I do have a question for him. David, what the hell are you thinking, man?
10: I think it's great. Showing people what they can do in life.
8: That starve for attention? Is that what it is?
5: Yes.
8: Good God.
5: A couple extra hugs from your parents and none of this would be going on.
8: God, you've got kids. Go home.
5: Not enough attaboys growing up.
10: His kids are helping him with the records.
8: Have a catch with the kids in the backyard.
10: Is that sports?
8: That's why you're breaking a glove, right, Josh?
5: Yes.
8: Have a catch.
5: Have a catch.
10: How about a song, Pat? We haven't heard from you at all this morning.
9: After all that? What am I going to do with that?
5: Well, it sounds like he's in the mood.
9: How do you possibly come out of that?
8: Hot dog, here we go.
10: I mean, that's sports, right?
7: Pat's not feeling well today.
9: Yeah. Oh, no, I'm just a little bit of pain behind the scenes. I was planning my upcoming vacation, so I was a little lost with... last year was a disaster.
7: Yeah?
8: Oh, boy. Mm-hmm.
9: You want to hear about last year?
7: I sure do.
9: Right. Well, oh, boy, it was just terrible. 1, 2, 3...

0: go to a guitar camp this summer, actually.
1: Are you really?
0: Yeah, in August.
2: Oh, cool.
0: Yeah.
2: A guitar camp?
0: Yeah.
2: What is that?
0: Tommy Emmanuel has a guitar camp in Austin.
2: Oh.
1: Oh, that'd be fun.
0: Yeah, in August.
2: Tommy Emmanuel has been in here. He's one of the greatest guitar players in the world and also one of the nicest guys.
1: You'll have a wonderful time. You should definitely
2: That would be cool.
0: Wouldn't that be cool?
1: Yeah.
2: Yeah, that's a great idea. Now, I was not aware of that.
3: Have you met Tommy Emmanuel before?
0: No, Tom has.
3: Yeah, right.
2: Here's how cool Tommy Emmanuel. Here's how cool that guy was. First of all, he can play. He was trying to figure out this complicated guitar thing, and he finally figured it out. And he was playing it, and then someone said, "You realize that's the original? That's two guys playing at the same time." And he went, "What?"
3: And he did it.
2: And he did it.
3: That's crazy.
2: It's what is it? It's the Dwayne Allman, Dickie Betts. Slow thing, Little Martha, I think it was. It's people that know, Chick. I know that you've never listened to anything of quality.
4: why are you pointing me out? We all looking. So if you talk about the Allman Brothers one more time.
2: So the point is, he invited us to come to his sound check, and he was telling all these great stories.
4: Uh-huh.
2: And then he invited two of my sons up on stage to do some stuff with him. Like, no, nobody does that. Nobody's that cool. What a great guy.
1: Apparently he is.
2: Yeah, that's great, Pat.
4: Yeah, and he knows being nice to your sons could get him a shot on the show.
2: Yeah, he'd already been in the show.
4: Really wild.
2: Yeah. Oh, God.
0: He came on, right? You guys met him too then, right? Chick, you remember
1: meeting him? I met him. Mm-hmm. I remember.
3: Did he play with a band at all?
1: Mm-mm. No, he played by himself right there in that chair.
3: I mean,
1: his guitar.
2: Yeah, he's got a
4: He played with himself.
2: That actually is the perfect way to get to your. Let's just get back to your case of swamp ass.
0: Yeah,
2: That leads to a story that I gave Christy about. I don't know when the word maxing became. What did we have last week?
3: Looks
2: maxing. God,
1: the latest niche trend taking over the manosphere is ball maxing.
4: Niche
2: manosphere. Ball maxing.
1: Vice reports the practice involves inflating your scrotum with fluid guys to reach an unnaturally large size.
3: Four guys are doing this.
1: The most common method involves running saline through an IV, which inflates the scrotum for about 24 to 42 hours.
2: Well, see, that's interesting. That explains why I can't find saline for my neti pot. All these weirdos are shoving it in their balls.
1: Gets worse. Some men, however, have been injecting Sugarlube, a water-soluble surgical lubricant into their balls.
3: Good, good. Keep it up, fellas.
1: One man told Men's Health magazine that he's been inflating his scrotal sac to the size of small cantaloupe for over 30 years.
2: Who's this for? I mean, who?
4: I think it's for display purposes, probably.
1: But
2: I mean,
1: is that attractive?
2: Who wants to see
3: it? You'd have to tell us. Do you like a
4: prospective encounters?
3: Right.
4: You know?
2: Of the heterosexual kind?
4: I don't know.
2: Have you ever in conversation with another lady had a girl say, I'll tell you what, I like men with huge balls. How about you, Chris?
1: No, I've never had conversation.
4: Of course there are women who like big balls.
3: Yeah, there are women who, I've met women who like a full, not necessarily big, but they just want a round, full bag.
2: What again? A cantaloupe is what
3: Yeah, that's too big. That's crazy.
1: Health experts warn that body modification carries a host of risks, such as nerve damage, erectile dysfunction, permanent infertility, and gangrene.
3: Permanent infertility, not a problem when it comes to these douchebags. Let's go ahead and let that happen.
2: I don't know much about gangrene, but don't things fall off with gangrene?
1: And apparently on subreddit, there is some kind of saline inflation subcategory that has about 8,700 followers, where they share photos of these overly enlarged scrotums.
3: Isn't that?
2: Don't you want a picture where...
1: Did you go look at that when you were
2: your
1: doing
2: penis
1: the story?
2: Looks like it's sitting on a beanbag chair in the living room.
4: Yeah, wouldn't that make your appear smaller?
1: I would think.
4: The larger think so. Surroundings are, if you will.
3: That's why I cut my balls off.
4: And isn't that a myth? They cut the eunuch. That's how they become a eunuch, but that didn't curtail them from having sex, right?
3: I'm not too sure what went wrong there.
2: Yeah, I think they could still.
4: Yeah.
2: But that's the new thing.
3: Boy.
1: No, thanks.
3: I don't think it's the new thing. These stories are, they're fun for us to talk about, but it's 12 dudes.
4: The scenario.
2: It said 8,700 people.
3: Look at the page. They're not taking part in that.
1: Right.
4: And 8,700 on the internet's nothing.
3: Yeah.
2: I have a theory.
4: I bet you
2: do. You think this is for guys that want to put jeans on?
3: Maybe.
2: And have a big...
3: Right.
4: I just said that.
2: Oh, I'm sorry. I didn't hear you.
4: On display purposes.
3: Yeah.
2: Okay.
3: Yeah, I think so. It fills it out. It's Tom Jones would have done this.
1: Okay.
3: He would have saved money on socks, from what I understand.
2: Tom Jones?
3: Yo, he was a notorious stuffer.
2: Let me see if I can dig up.
3: No.
2: Dig up some Tom Jones.
4: Wait a minute.
3: He's
4: hold
3: made
4: it
3: so that we can't even speak.
4: Hang on a second. But did you say Tom Jones? You brought this on yourself.
3: But I didn't, really.
0: You can't mention Tom Jones.
4: Tom Jones.
2: I am a big fan.
1: Gee, look at the time. We have to take
2: it. I know. Well, before we do, I have the turntable. Eddie set up my cart machine over here?
4: I did, but there's something wrong with it.
3: You leave Eddie alone.
4: Yeah, I saw him out trying to get to the airport earlier today. Should we be worried about Eddie?
2: What's New Pussycat, one of the few recordings only available on vinyl. And
5: What's New Pussycat?
3: All right. If we're going to do this bit, we got to get the jokes in the right order.
4: Stick to the bit.
3: It goes bad, worse, Rickrolled. That's how it goes.
4: Right. 1, 2, 3. So try it again.
2: Thank you very much. When we come back,
3: we'll get it right.
2: And we'll revisit bad plastic surgery ideas. Last week it was people deliberately getting elf ears sculpted onto their heads. Do you think Jesus sits at the pearly gates and Jesus, there's an elf-eared guy coming in. He goes, really? Another one?
3: I got to take a look at this.
2: All right. No, this is straight to hell. Don't even want us to talk to this guy. These are the O'Reilly Auto Parts Studios. This is the Bob and Tom Show.
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2: Sunday.
4: Hey, welcome back to the Bob and Tom Show. We're in the O'Reilly Auto Parts Studios.
2: See what I did there, Jeff.
3: I loved it.
2: Amen.
4: 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Christy Lee at the news desk.
1: Hello.
4: There's Pat Godwin.
14: Hey, chick.
4: Raring to go.
14: Oh, yeah.
4: Over there, there's Josh Arnold.
3: Hello there.
4: Hey, man. There's Ace Cosby.
15: Hello.
4: Hello. I'm Chick. Hello, Tom.
2: Question. Christy, you go to the. I went to Target yesterday.
4: Is this just for Christy? And why is that?
2: Okay, you guys can cover this. Okay.
1: I went to Target yesterday.
2: I think you'd be
1: it.
2: Too smart to do this.
4: Really?
2: Yeah.
1: So he looked at me.
14: Well, Eddie's over here.
4: There's no way you can back off of what you just
2: that
4: said.
2: That came out wrong.
3: Yep.
4: Yeah.
2: I was trying to give Chick a compliment.
1: Okay, so you went to Target yesterday.
2: Walked into Target, and they have the little baskets as opposed to the wheel things.
1: Sure.
3: The carts?
1: The carts,
2: yes.
4: The little baskets.
1: The little handheld
4: baskets.
2: Handheld basket. And Target, very smartly,
1: yeah.
2: They have the indents on both sides.
3: Oh, sure. Yeah.
2: I see what you're saying. The indent. So when you're carrying the basket, it doesn't hit your leg.
3: Right, it's curved.
1: Yeah.
2: Yes, they've curved, and then they've curved it on both sides so that left-handed people can use it also.
3: Okay.
2: I'm just anticipating a letter from someone going, They could turn it around, you idiot.
3: Right, right.
2: However, I am an idiot. So anyway,
4: you feel the need to mention this.
2: That was a joke.
4: Okay.
2: I'm thinking I'm only going to get like three things.
1: Sure. That's what always happens.
4: Nope.
1: But you're a target.
2: And then I decide, oh, wait a minute. I've got to get real cream for the coffee here.
3: Mm-hmm, mm-hmm.
2: And then the next thing you know, I'm getting stuff for the house.
1: Uh-huh.
2: And pretty soon, I've overflowed the basket, but I'm not anywhere near the cart thing.
3: Yeah.
1: And now your arms hurt.
2: So if anyone saw me yesterday, I looked like Chester from the... Oh, I'm walking with a limp here.
3: Lugging a giant overfilled basket.
2: And then when I checked out, then that's when I got the cart so I could walk it to the car.
3: Nice.
2: But there needs to be... This is the point of my story, is that there needs to be a cart corral...
1: In the middle of the store.
2: In the middle of the store.
3: I don't agree.
4: No.
1: I don't either. No.
4: You're supposed to leave your cart unattended and get out of the store like everybody else does.
2: The logic of that would be it would encourage people to buy more stuff.
3: Oh, know what, though?
2: Okay. See, if I'm halfway, I'm at the back of the store and I realize I've got way too much stuff in this.
1: Yeah.
4: Hmm.
2: Because
3: I see.
2: I tend to overbuy cleaning products.
4: No.
1: Gee, not you.
2: Not sure what this means.
3: No.
2: Oh, yeah. Many of which I have to hide.
3: Department store science is such that I wonder if they ever tried this to see if people would buy more if there was a cart available in the back of the store or in the middle of the store.
4: I never get out of Target with, $300 to $500. It's crazy.
2: And then,
3: kidding.
2: And then I left my... So I realized, okay, this is too heavy. So I left it in a relatively quiet part of the store.
1: And went back and got a cart.
2: No. That would have been the smart thing to do. Like an idiot, I thought, oh, I'm just going to walk down here and get the peanut butter or whatever, then walk back to the thing. And I walked back, and there was a family of 12 congregated around my basket because I'd put it in front of the yogurt.
3: I was hoping you were going to go back and get a second basket.
1: Oh. Yeah.
2: That would have been just as dumb, and I'm surprised I didn't do that.
1: Go ahead.
3: I did this last week, but it was slightly... I went, I don't need a basket even. I'm getting three things.
4: Ah.
3: And then I ended up getting...
1: Did you do the juggle?
3: At the grocery store.
4: Yeah,
3: and I had to... Yes. Arms full,
1: yes.
3: Awkward.
1: Yes.
3: Yeah.
1: Ultimate checkout experience yesterday. There's a store called Uniqlo. I don't know if you're familiar with this. It's a... I don't know how it... Like a J. Crew, but, you know...
2: For ladies or gents?
1: Ladies, men's, okay. Kids, everything. They have everything. And you take everything you're buying... And you put it in this bin, and it automatically just... And you pay.
3: Oh, AI figures it all out
1: at the register? You don't do anything. You just put it in the bin, like hangers and all, and it just figures it out. Wow. It's amazing.
2: Because I do that game where I do the self-checkout at Target where I'm sweeping things by, praying for a beep. then I pick up the object, look for the code thing.
4: Oh, no. They've got it down, man. I've never...
1: Yeah, you don't
4: it's
1: even
4: been
1: have
4: a
1: to
4: while
1: do...
4: since I've had a problem with them reading the code.
1: I kind of have
2: a spin move that I do so that the code hits it somewhere.
4: There's got to be a time where you just walk through this... gate, if you will, with your cart and not even take them out of the cart.
1: Well, that's probably what that's your
4: right
1: next
4: car.
1: Thing because yep. Yeah,
2: they're experimenting with it. The problem is that the people are getting irradiated by the devices.
3: They'll figure that out.
4: You know, it's that kind of rumor that some people think it's a fact. So
3: I saw a lady at the Kroger grocery store doing the checkout as you go app.
1: Oh, yeah.
4: Oh, yeah.
3: And I went, man, that is pretty. I should just do that.
4: You know why she was shopping at Kroger's?
3: Why?
4: The savings never stop.
3: Uh-huh. That's absolutely right. Yeah, that's true.
2: Yeah, no, I don't like that.
1: You don't like that?
3: You don't
1: want
3: to do it?
2: No, that interrupts my train of thought.
3: I that's kind of where I'm at, but I bet when you're done, I'm out of here.
4: I try to do it in my head, see how close I am when I check out.
3: Really?
4: You don't do that?
2: Never.
1: No.
4: Oh,
2: I don't know. I don't look. I don't want to know.
4: Don't cheat
1: yourself.
4: I don't
1: want to know either.
3: I bet you're pretty good at it.
4: Not too bad. Yeah.
1: I bet you'd be good on the prices, right? Then
4: no, I don't. I know what the price is. I don't have to guess. I just add the numbers.
1: But
2: I want to say there was a. Well, hang on a second. There's a Price is Right story in the news today.
14: There is.
2: Yeah,
4: Bob Barker's still dead, right?
1: Yeah,
2: but that's not what it is.
3: He's sexually harassing somebody in heaven.
2: I got it,
3: Christine.
4: You think he's spayed or neutered before he died?
2: A retired veteran has won the largest Price is Right prize in the single game pricing game during the Mother's Day episode A woman named Vanessa won $240,150 in cash and prizes.
3: Now, this is not the Showcase Showdown. This is a different, this is a single game.
2: Yeah.
3: Whoa! Oh.
2: According to CBS, it's the largest prize won in single pricing game in the show's 54-year history.
4: What the hell? How did she win that
1: much? Yeah.
2: I don't know.
3: Weren't you so sad when you found out? And real quick, Nate Bargatze has fixed this with his game show.
4: Mm-hmm.
3: That people had to pay taxes on their prizes.
4: Oh, yeah.
1: Yeah.
3: And like one of the big secrets of a lot of those game shows is, hey, you want a new car? Great. And then the person can't afford the taxes, so they don't even take the car.
4: Mm-hmm. Right.
3: That happens all the time. But Bargatze on his game show lets them know, I'm taking care of the taxes for you.
4: Wow. Isn't
3: that, that's how it should be.
1: That is right. Nice.
2: And he had, did you see the episode where he had the cart corral? And they were, he was shooting the carts at the cart corral
3: so
2: from a distance.
3: Real, it's a good time, that show.
2: And that is, by the way, that's a lesson for everybody. I used to think it was really a great idea to park next to the cart corral so I could easily get the car to the cart corral. Mm-hmm. The problem is you've got guys doing the Bargatze move.
3: Right.
2: Oh, look, I just knocked out a tail out of that idiot's car. You know, the moron that was carrying all the stuff in the basket inside. Yeah, that's his car. Okay, well, yeah, she won 200. That's a lot of money.
1: Yeah.
2: It doesn't say here exactly what the... How it went, though.
3: Mm.
2: So, and apparently...
4: It doesn't say what game it was.
2: No.
3: A pricing game is what...
2: I'm sure I can dig it up and find out, but...
3: Man, I bet Drew was excited. He's a fun host. He gets really pumped up for the players.
2: And I love the fact that he also has the...

0: We have a new way to get arrested while drunk.
1: I've been looking for a new way. So no, I'm so tired of the old way.
2: Oh, man.
0: And last week, I...
2: Barney this, Barney that. I'm tired of it.
0: My favorite story last week was the one about the moose calls. Remember the moose calls?
3: Where the guy was...
0: They take
3: like,
0: that thing, yeah. It looks like a big tube in their mouth.
2: Were they moose? No, they were deer.
4: Deer.
1: Oh, yeah. Deer calls. In Germany, yeah.
0: Well, we have the...
2: We can make it a moose if you'd like.
0: We have the seagull screech contest coming up.
2: No kidding.
0: Yeah.
2: Seagulls are jerks. We all know it.
0: And if you're watching The Pit, how about the reference to the band Styx, the argument that took place in the episode? And Noah Wiley from that show is in the news doing something nice. We'll find out what that is. From the O'Reilly Auto Parts Studios, this is the Bob and Tom Show.
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0: Dead behind the wheel.
4: Oh, my.
15: It's kind of like your car breaking down in front of a mechanic.
4: Almost. Yeah.
0: Hardly worth going home.
15: Yeah. Already here.
3: Hardly worth going.
0: But this begs the question, Christy Lee.
3: What?
4: What's that?
0: Why the cemeteries have fences and gates around them?
4: I guess so people don't go in and...
3: People don't go in.
4: Disturb the graves.
15: Yeah. Tip over headstones.
4: Or to keep the ghosts in.
3: Right. It's
0: because people are just dying to get in.
15: You know?
4: Come on. Come on.
3: Are you going to jump in there with the story you were reading?
4: I was just saying, should I share my death story from Salt Lake City, Utah?
15: Oh, Lord.
3: Oh, my God.
4: Ready? A dead man had one final earthy act before moving on. Fire officials said the 600-pound man was being cremated when his body fluids were too much for the oven. The body fluids seeped onto the floor and ignited, causing a fire at a funeral home in Salt Lake City. These fluids can be very flammable, says a fireman from Salt Lake City, sort of like a grease fire.
3: Oh, my God!
0: Oh, the fat from his body?
3: Yes.
15: Nice, huh?
4: 600-pound man being cremated. Oops.
0: So if you live downwind from the crematorium, does it smell like barbecue?
3: Oh, Tom.
15: What a great question. Wasn't that a great question, Bob?
1: Good question.
4: Probably not.
15: Thank you, Geechee. Good question.
4: No, probably not.
0: That never occurred to me.
15: That's why I lost.
4: That probably didn't occur to them either.
15: I don't want to think about that.
0: Are they going to have to get a special?
4: They probably have to have a special oven for those who are... big and tall.
0: Self-basting.
15: Big and tall urns. Are your ashes spilling over a standard urn? Well.
4: Wow. I never thought about that. Large people.
0: Now, the story before where the guy drives into a cemetery gate.
4: Yeah.
3: Mm-hmm.
4: Do you think someone will put one of those little

0: flowered crosses there.
1: I had a friend. Oh my gosh.
2: Marking it. Yeah.
3: That could be a Star David.
1: I had a friend once who was riding a motorcycle and missed a turn.
3: Really?
1: And fell. And it was there was a cemetery that did not have a fence. And this is, God is my witness, he ended up in an open grave.
3: Yeah.
1: And woke up. Yeah. And woke up, didn't know where, he thought he died. Didn't know what was going on.
2: He fell in a hole.
3: And you said he knew you?
1: Yeah.
3: Well, that explains.
2: That's creepy. Mm-hmm.
1: Oh, can you imagine?
3: I can't stand it anymore.
1: Oh, thank you. Sorry. I didn't date this person. I just knew him.
3: Mm-hmm. Oh, I know you, and I'm thinking of that every now and then.
1: Thanks.
4: Wow. I'm the kidding, old, lady.
0: What's the old joke about the
4: 88-year-old
0: Polish airplane crash? 10,000 people were killed. They're still recovering the bodies. The plane crashed into a graveyard.
3: Sorry. Something like that.
2: Yeah. It's kind of in that vein.
0: Uh-huh. Okay. I like your idea, though, the extra large urns.
4: Yeah. Hi, I'm Big Ernie. From Big and Tall
5: and
4: Ernie.
5: Big Ernie's extra large caskets and urns.
6: And now, from the Bob and Tom archives, we dust off another classic. classic. A moment of frivolity.
0: Nick Griffin in the studio with us. Nick is a quiet man. He's a stand-up comedian, which is an interesting choice of career for a guy who's pretty quiet.
7: Yeah. Yeah,
8: well put, Nick.
3: Way to go, Nick.
0: How are things since we last saw you? We really, not last night, but I mean several months
7: Four hours ago.
0: You're still single?
7: I am, yeah.
0: Any starting dating at all over. Since then, even one?
7: No, I mean, I go out with like a particular woman three times.
2: Uh-huh.
7: She'll start to like me.
2: Oh.
3: Uh-oh.
7: And I'm telling you, this is really bad, but nothing makes me lose respect for a woman quicker.
3: Than liking you. Sure.
7: Yeah.
4: Someone who
7: really
4: can actually
7: showing
4: like
7: some
4: you.
7: Interest in me.
0: Yeah. Yeah. This is sort of like the Groucho Marx Country Club rule.
7: Right. It's absolutely like that. It's just bizarre.
0: Now, let me ask you that. Did you mind if I know this isn't part of your comedy routine, but what kind of dates do you go on? Do you go to a movie? Do you...
7: Generally, I'll meet them first for coffee.
0: And where do you meet them? Is this like one of those Match.com things?
7: Or No. It's just somehow are introduced in some way.
2: Mm-hmm.
7: And then I'll call her and say, oh, let's get together and do coffee or something. And then...
0: Do you give them the full background, by the way, right up front?
7: In the sense that I'm... It's not going to work out.
0: No,
7: kind of background.
3: No, you really shouldn't.
2: Yeah, right up front.
3: Right up front.
2: I don't know why you even showed up to
3: go for coffee. We might have sex, but this is a dead end. Yeah. Okay.
0: I mean, do you right away before, when you first meet him, do you go, look, I'm a divorced guy. I had a pretty unsuccessful marriage, and I'm kind of
7: I'm kind of
0: depressed, and just want to let you know right up front that I've got great hair, though.
7: I think I'm a lot like this when I'm on dates. I mean, it's very low energy.
2: Mm-hmm. Uh-huh. Kind of quiet.
7: I try to set a very low expectation.
0: But I do
7: let them order what they want.
2: That's not
3: nice. That's
2: there
3: nice.
2: You go. That's
0: do you
2: nice.
0: Ask a lot of questions or do you let
7: I
0: them do all
7: I
0: the
7: like
0: work?
7: To
0: oh, you do? Oh, really?
7: Any
0: oh, that's
7: sort of attention away from me.
0: Oh, that's good.
7: I don't want them to find out because there's only a certain amount of information I'm going to give them anyway, so I want to meet it out, you know.
3: Right.
7: Parcel.
2: Yeah. Mm-hmm. Okay. And then usually by the third date, she has all the information she needs.
7: She is. And all the information she's ever going to get.
0: Your comedy really isn't comedy as much as it is profound philosophy.
3: That's right.
0: If I hate to just fish for a joke like this, but you said something last night that struck me. And how can I get to this without giving it away? It was about the difference between being a single man. You're a man of a certain age. Do you know what I'm talking about?
7: Well, I feel like I got divorced and I'm kind of starting over. I guess I'm single again, but I'm not really single. You're single in your 20s. When you're 38, you're just alone.
4: Now that should be in the side of a building.
6: You don't say we didn't warn you.
9: I'm warning you, don't do that.
6: There's laughter ahead.
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0: Nick Griffin is in the studio with us. Now, I don't want to somehow say that Nick is the... Nick is the poster child for love gone wrong. That's not the case because unlike many of the guys that come through here or the ladies that come through here, particularly the men, I think that their inability to sustain a relationship is probably based on the fact they really have no interest in doing that. They don't want to they don't really want to have a partner. They just want one for a night, mm-hmm. if you will. But you seem, Nick, you're a sincere guy, a deep thinker, and you obviously approached the relationship you had with your former wife in a very serious manner. It didn't go well, and that made it even worse for you, as I understand it.
7: Right, sure.
0: And now for you to get...
2: It's made him funnier.
0: Yeah.
7: I really think it did.
0: Yeah.
7: Warrior boost.
0: I hate to feel that.
1: Amazing what that'll do.
3: All right. Yeah.
0: Well, that's what they said about Elvis when he died. Hey, good career move. But you see, it's not good for Elvis because he's not with us anymore.
7: No.
0: So we laugh at your pain, but at the same time, we feel a little bit awkward. Do you feel that you have trouble with redeveloping an intimate relationship then?
7: Well, I do. And I feel like I have a hard time being positive when I'm going into it because... And you get it, all this sort of encouragement from people, you know. Oh, you know, just try again. But you've never really been good at it. It's hard to feel positive about. I mean, mm-hmm. if relationships were a boxing match, I'd have a flat nose and couldn't see out of one eye.
2: Your trainer's throwing the towel.
7: Yeah. I mean, it really, sorry. You're like 3-15. You really. How many
1: jaded.
7: Times do you yeah. have to yeah. be bad at it?
3: Stay down, Nikki. Cut me, Mick. Cut me.
0: Let me ask you this: you're a professional stand-up comedian.
7: Do you
0: do you find that? No, you're very. You're up there on stage. You're mm-hmm. extremely funny. You get a big round of applause. I mean, just to get a great live show, and of course, that's Nick Griffin in quotes. That's the essence of 20 right. years of comedy distilled into a brilliant
7: right.
0: 75 minutes of pure fun, and it must be kind of hard to
7: match
0: come off stage,
7: that.
0: Meet a girl, and match that.
7: Right, I've said that 100 times.
3: Yeah,
7: it's taken me forever to be that funny and charming and witty. And
2: you should use that line that you only are 75 minutes of fun.
0: Nick Griffin, 75
7: minutes of fun.
3: Minutes of fun. At most.
7: We can either go on 75 1-minute dates.
3: Right. It's up to you.
6: Yeah. 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
3: Has your box taken a beating? Oh, hey, how you doing? You caught us. It's the Bob and Tom show. We're in the O'Reilly Auto Parts studios. Christy Lee at the news desk.
11: Hello.
3: There's Pat Godwin.
12: Hey.
3: Ready to roll. There's Jessica Hooker.
13: Hello.
3: Hello. That did sound funny.
13: That does sound weird.
3: Jess Hooker. There's Josh Arnold.
14: Hi there.
3: Hi. There's Ace Cosby.
15: Hello.
3: I'm Chick McGee. Hello. Tom's picking this time to pour to pour liquid.
0: We're fine.
14: What are you working on over there? What kind of drink?
3: You look like a guy in the
0: lab.
3: I
0: just switched to coffee after doing tea all morning.
14: Oh, all right.
0: Having a cup of coffee. Now, I want to talk to Ms. Hooker briefly.
13: Yes.
0: Nice to see you. You look great today.
13: Thank you.
0: Like your hairdo.
13: Thank you.
0: I went to a concert over the weekend.
13: I heard.
0: And the concert was great, but I want to talk about something else. I had a hot dog.
13: Which night did you go?
0: I went Saturday.
13: Oh, okay.
0: Were you there?
13: No, I was curious which opening act you saw. That's why I
0: asked. Oh, God, amazing.
13: Yeah. Ella Langley?
0: Yes. Yeah. Oh, my God.
14: Oh, I like her.
13: Yeah, Brooks and Dunn was Friday night.
14: What?
13: I know. That's the only reason I would have gone.
14: Wow.
0: Yeah. Oh, no, it was a tremendous, yeah.
14: I good. Love Brooks and Dunn, too.
13: I do, too.
0: Ella
13: yeah.
0: Langley
13: yeah.
0: is, imagine Linda Ronstadt.
13: Right.
0: Level vocals.
14: Mm-hmm. She's cool.
3: Oh. Really?
13: Yeah, and she's really funny. Yeah, she's great.
0: That interviews. Was she yeah. was amazing. And yeah. but in any
3: that
0: event,
3: is quite a statement. Mm-hmm. You just no, made.
0: Oh no, her vocals are unbelievable.
3: Wow. All right.
14: And how hot was Linda Ronstadt?
13: Yeah. Yeah,
0: well, I got to tell you what on the hot scale, Ella.
14: Oh, well, sure. Yeah.
0: If Linda's a 10, Ella's about a 12 and a half. yeah.
13: Very
0: yeah, she was. Anyway, I'm off the topic. The more important thing was the hot dog.
13: Right, the hot dog.
0: And I have a theory about this. I think maybe you'll back me up on that.
13: Okay.
0: It was delicious.
13: Yes.
0: And you know, this is a stadium with 55,000 screaming fans, and they still serve a great hot dog. And I don't know who
13: it's
0: the provider.
13: Best thing they
14: but
13: serve,
14: that's part yeah. of the reason. Yeah. The turnover. You right. want a good turnover yep. with these. Yeah.
0: And my theory, and I say my theory, Kelly said when I told her, God, these hot dogs are amazing. And then she ate one, which will probably cause her to go to the gym 40 times this week.
13: Yeah.
0: But she's my wife, by the way. You ever see this ring?
13: I know, I love
0: How
13: that.
0: Lucky am I? How lucky
13: so
0: am
13: lucky.
0: I? Isn't that amazing?
13: So lucky.
0: I had strangers come here to go, hey, congratulations, you got married.
13: Yeah. Good. And you wore your cowboy hat, I assume?
0: I did.
13: Good.
14: There's a picture of him and his family. It's wonderful.
13: Oh, good.
14: Yeah.
13: Good.
8: It's the cast.
14: Sorry.
8: Yes.
0: Yeah. Oh. Yeah, the guy behind me took the picture. Anyway, Kelly goes, well, the reason those hot dogs are so good is because they're wrapped in foil and they're like steaming in there.
13: Yeah.
0: And it gets the buns all soft.
13: Perfect. Yeah.
0: And you don't need to put ketchup or mustard. They're just perfect just as they are.
13: They are a good plain dog. I'm with you there. Yeah.
0: It was very, very
8: good. A glizzy? Is that right?
13: A glizzy is what the kids say. Yeah.
0: What did that?
13: I don't know.
0: I'm not going to call it a glizzy.
13: You shouldn't.
0: A glizzy sounds
8: no.
0: like.
8: Yeah. No, nope, you have to. You have to.
13: It's not for you.
0: No.
13: Yes.
8: Glizzy.
0: Glizzy sounds like a.
8: I'll take a couple of glizzies and.
0: No.
14: Now, a glizzo is when you have 9 hot dogs.
11: She's a big girl.
13: Yeah, maybe 6. Have you seen her lately?
14: No, I haven't.
13: Yeah, she's lost some weight. Yeah.
8: Well, I thought you played the flute while you were ordering. Okay, maybe not.
0: So anyway, then I asked this question, and there has to be a logical answer. Why don't fast food places have hot dogs?
14: Some do.
13: Yeah,
14: But you want to know why the bigger franchises.
0: Yeah, why doesn't McDonald's have a nice wrap?
14: I think it would cannibalize their burger.
13: Yeah, that's not the business they're in.
14: Right.
13: Yeah.
0: But, I mean, would the price point be such that couldn't they price it so they'd make more money than they'd make on a Big Mac, which is much more complicated to make?
14: Probably. Margins would be higher, but.
13: You can get a dog at
14: They don't need to money
0: And as Chick pointed out, what's the best food to eat in a car?
8: A hot dog.
13: But how often do you eat a hot dog in the car?
8: Well, it's because it's not available.
0: Well, what I'm going to start doing is I'm going to start getting...
8: I get passionate.
0: I'm going to start listening to Ella Langley and Morgan Wallen while eating hot dogs driving my car.
1: You can get a hot dog at most convenience stores.
14: I think that's also the argument.
1: Yeah. Yeah.
14: Why would we get in the market of every gas station?
8: And those aren't just hot dogs. Those are roller dogs.
0: Yeah, but that's not the thing.
14: Mm-mm. Well, the buns will be different.
0: The hot dog wrapped in the foil at the stadium... Awesome. I could have easily eaten 8 of those.
1: You've never had a roller dog. You cannot compare.
0: I don't set foot in
13: them. I can't. I can't do a roller dog either.
11: Yeah, they're not good.
14: They can be good, but I don't do them either. Yeah.
13: Yeah. Well,
0: although I may be changing my ways.
8: So much for the Wawa sports desk. Yeah.
0: I was just going to say, I went into a Wawa.
8: Thank you.
0: A few weeks ago.
13: And that's a different experience.
14: It is.
0: Yeah. It was super clean. Mm-hmm.
14: Your Wawa's, your QT's, those are all,
1: high-end convenience.
14: Your Get-Go's.
0: Yeah, but there's the place near my house where apparently, I don't know, this guy's got something about, I don't know what it is, but it's the most hostile environment of, you walk in.
13: Oh, your convenience store is hostile?
8: I wonder what happened.
0: You want gum?
13: Oh, there it is.
0: Mind if I buy the gum? I
11: run by the Germans, apparently.
14: You want ice?
0: What I'd like is English. And a little bit less attitude, buddy.
13: My God. Since we're talking about hot dogs, I invented something over the weekend.
14: Tell us.
13: I had a hot dog, I had a Chicago dog on Friday, and then Saturday we had a bonfire. It was a good bonfire night. And I had a jalapeno cheddar dog, which is a little bit thicker than your traditional hot dog. And then I had like the longer, just bun length dogs. So I sliced the jalapeno dog in half, stuck the small dog in the middle.
0: Oh my God, this is turducken.
13: And I called it the double dog.
1: Ah.
13: It was amazing.
14: The double dog.
8: And you can tell people, are you going to eat this? I double dog dare you.
14: Yes.
0: Now tell me, walk through me one more time.
13: So it was a jalapeno cheddar. It wasn't a brat, but it was a bigger dog.
0: Thicker, okay.
13: Yeah, a sausage of some kind.
0: Same length?
13: No, it's a little bit shorter. And so I cut that in half, long ways, cut it in half, and then put the thinner, longer bun length dog in the middle of that.
1: Did you put it into a bun, or did you eat that as the bun?
13: No, I put it in the bun.
0: Now, when you sliced it, did you slice it all the way through, or
13: No, it was like
0: a bun.
13: Like a hammock. And then some onions, some candied jalapenos, some mustard.
14: How about that?
0: I still think my stadium dog was better.
14: I bet your gas was colossal yesterday.
13: Happy Mother's Day, family.
0: Well, thank you very much. Now, you missed ball maxing.
13: You know what? I'm good.
1: No, you didn't. No.
14: Well, where do you stand on testicles? Do you want to see a man who's been who has ball maxed, or do you, now, see, do you even care?
0: Ball maxing is a mental illness. I mean, is a procedure in which men. Well, do you tell her?
1: They inject saline into their balls for 20, and it lasts only 24 to 42 hours.
13: That's it?
1: Yeah. So they have to keep doing it. So it inflates them, and one guy says it's as big as a cantaloupe.
13: I think somebody has a needle fetish if you want to keep sticking needles in your balls every 24 hours.
0: They're posting the photographs on
13: have
0: websites.
13: Have we looked at a set?
1: No.
14: No, we haven't seen no image.
1: Okay. We'll be on some list.
14: There's a subreddit.
8: That's a good point. I'd like to contrast and compare.
13: I'm curious.
8: Like standard testicles.
13: Do they look normal or are they perfectly round? You know what I mean?
14: Because you don't inject the testicle, you inject the sac, right?
1: Right.
14: That's where the fluid goes.
0: So presumably it's going to be.
14: It's a well-weighted bag.
1: You're stretching the skin.
0: And I asked the question, or maybe Chick asked that, I guess, before I did. Would this be for guys that want their jeans to have a huge bulge?
14: I think so.
8: I think it would be for display purposes.
14: Of course.
13: The bulge in your jeans is a ball bulge?
0: Well, no, but I mean, if the balls were gigantic, it would shove everything forward.
13: Oh, okay.
1: Wouldn't
13: a
1: sock just be more comfortable, A, and B, a lot easier?
0: Well, the comfort level, I mean, you're going to sit down and you're going to have trouble sitting. You're going to have to really adjust it. And I think riding a bicycle would be out of the question.
1: Well, I don't think you would do it before riding a bike.
13: Have any of you been in a situation where your balls were swollen? Like you would know, like, these are not sitting correctly.
0: Isn't that a post-vasectomy thing?
8: Yeah. Slightly, yes.
13: Oh, okay.
14: Mine was slight after the three diverticular flare-ups.
13: Oh, okay.
14: The doctor asked if I had some testicular pain. I go, you know what? Yes.
13: Oh.
14: And he goes, that's related to all the inflammation down there. So
8: it wasn't because you were eating through your penis.
14: No, they found no harm in that.
8: that's surprising.
14: Now, I have to blow on the soup first.
8: Of course. How cool would that be? You just flop it in there and sip.
1: Like an elephant.
8: Man, oh man.
0: Sir, you're going to have to do that at the counter.
14: You can have your soup and salad simultaneously.
8: You're damn right. I could be eating salad and have my dork in a bowl of soup. Are you kidding me? Well. I'm not allowed at that cookout.
14: My penis is in a bowl of soup. Hey, quiet. Or everybody will
8: there it is.
0: Anyways.
8: Tell me we can't do comedy.
0: Ball maxing.
13: All right.
0: How could we have done that story without playing at least a little bit of this?
12: I've got big balls. I've got big balls. Such big balls. And a tiny big balls.
14: By the way, if that's not the first song played at the new White House ballroom. How could they not inaugurate that place, blasting that song?
8: Hey, what are they
0: that
8: saying?
0: Would be great.
14: As dignitaries
0: hey, take this, critics.
8: Tom, what are they saying after that? Like Ooga Chaka or something? They go into some sort of chant during big balls.
0: It gets goofy. Yeah. Ooga Chaka is the...
8: Yeah, I know. I can't stop this feeling.
0: Yeah. Yeah, I don't know. That's a great song from AC/DC. Coming up...
8: Well, I guess we'll never know.
13: No.
0: I don't know. I mean, I can explore that.
14: Yeah, it's not the oi, oi one.
1: He doesn't have the whole song over there, Chick.
0: Yeah, all I have is that snippet.
1: Yeah.
8: Oh.
1: Yeah.
8: Okay.
0: But we'll find out more. I'll do a little bit of research during this next break, or homework. Christy Lee's over there. What's going on?
1: Well, your big balls will fit inside a Hyundai, I can tell you that.
14: Why don't you start that one over?
0: Very funny.
8: Hi, this is Earl Miller with Hyundai. How's things going over there on the Bob and Tom Show? Look, I understand we had a big balls mention before our commercial.
1: Very comfortable car.
8: Do I have to tell you?
0: What's actually interesting is you went to Chicago and back and didn't have to stop for gas.
1: Nope, on
8: Hell
1: one
8: no.
1: tank, baby.
13: Nice.
1: Now, when I was in Chicago...
8: Trip.
1: I parked and didn't drive again. 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
0: Thank you very much, Hyundai. Coming up,
15: We have another way to get arrested while drunk. And, of course, we needed a new one. This one, as soon as you hear it, you go, yep, makes sense. Hadn't thought of it. Also, are you watching The Pit, Miss Hooker?
13: Not yet. I want to.
15: Noah Wiley did a fun thing at a charity auction. And it's also in a recent episode, they mentioned the band Styx.
8: I used to watch The Pit. I used to enjoy it.
1: Yeah. Then what happened?
8: Tom talks about it every day. It really soured me on it.
15: Yeah. I haven't mentioned it in weeks.
8: That couldn't be farther from the show. It's like a light year.
15: Last time I defended you, which I did yesterday, but I'm not anymore.
13: Oh.
15: No.
8: What happened? People talking bad about me? What are you talking about?
15: The server at the place I was having lunch.
8: Oh, what's Chick's problem? Stuff like that?
15: The restaurant you call, what do you call it?
8: Sorry to bother you.
15: Sorry to bother you, yeah.
8: Yeah, that's right.
15: She was wearing an obscure English T-shirt.
8: Oh.
15: And I said, Chick's an Anglophile. I'll have to tell him about this.
8: Yeah.
15: I'll let you know. Okay. But that's all coming up from the O'Reilly Auto Parts Studios. This is the Bob and Tom Show.
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31: Shirt, spray some tag spray on his neck, and get with her. Mm-hmm. And women, same thing. Women, they know who they should be with. That guy, you know, the one who says pull my finger mm-hmm. all the time. That's the one you should be with. But they don't want him. They want a guy who speaks three languages, cooks, goes horseback riding, does volunteer work on the weekends, wears a beret, plays the flute, bench presses 350, makes his own spices. And it's a bit much. It's a lot of things, a lot of stuff to do.
1: I like that
31: and,
1: guy.
31: Yeah,
2: see?
31: Of course.
2: Right? See?
31: And just because I can do all those things, I don't think every other man should be judged.
15: Yeah. Come on in here, baby. I'm making some pepper.
2: Well played, son.
31: I make a good nutmeg, really good nutmeg. Yeah. You should try it out.
2: Dwayne Perkins, you had me.
31: Had me, man.
2: Didn't see it coming.
3: I'm doing a CNN interview at 10, or else I'd go with him. I'm doing Larry King, first time. I'm very excited. Yeah, I just want him to go, Saskatchewan, hello! Can you turn down the electric blanket? I can't turn off the fan above the oven. I go, you know what I'm going to do, Larry? We're going to try to get your shoulders a little higher. Could you do that?
15: Why are my suspenders so tight?
3: Because they don't go around your... Larry, see, if you let him go, the shoulders will do that. You won't look like you look like a vulture in heat.
15: Muncie, hello. Question for the skinhead.
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8: Welcome back to the Bob and Tom Show in the O'Reilly Auto Parts Studios. Christy Lee at the news desk.
1: Hello.
8: Hello. There's Pat Godwin.
4: Hey.
8: Hey. There's Jess Hooker.
1: Hello.
8: Hello. There's Josh Arnold.
4: Well, hi. What are we doing?
8: I'm not sure.
4: A pirate. We'll figure it out.
8: Yeah. A southern pirate. Well, hello. No. There's Ace Cosby.
4: Ahoy.
8: I'm Chick McGee, and hello, Tom.
15: Well, that didn't work.
8: Nope.
15: No, I'm sorry.
8: Swinging a miss.
15: No. I was trying to find it. We had this ball maxing story about men who are filling their sacks with saline solution.
8: You find out where we can get it done, and I'll go do it.
1: Oh.
8: Just let me know.
15: There might be liability issues.
8: What are you talking about?
1: Don't do that.
13: So why when women get breast implants, are they implants? Why are they in a bag? Why don't they just pump saline into
1: it? You have to do it every 24 hours.
13: Oh, it does.
1: Your body absorbs it. Yeah.
8: Well, what about breast maxing? Why don't they call it that?
4: I wonder if that's going on in any way.
13: For an event, I bet.
1: Just pump them up for a day.
15: Oh,
1: yeah.
15: Wouldn't they be all
8: like Reebok
15: saggy
8: pumps?
15: The next day?
13: I don't know.
15: I mean, that seems like a really bad idea. All of this stuff is ridiculous. But I was trying to find it, and I went to churchbells.com.
8: And balls just as big as church bells.
15: Just as much as church bells.
8: Are you kidding me?
1: Oh, gosh.
15: That's pretty good.
1: That's really good. You think that was good?
15: Now, as Chick pointed out,
8: yeah,
15: if guys are doing this so-called ball maxing, which is a real thing, you said there are 8,000 people are on some website looking at this. It's got to be, obviously, it's a visual thing, presumably.
8: What is that from? Balls as big as church bells. Is that from like Blazing Saddles?
15: I think it's just an old phrase.
8: Yeah, I think so. Okay.
15: It really is coarse, isn't it?
8: Yes.
15: I mean, of all things, church bells. Just,
8: it's true.
15: I guess school bells would be worse.
1: Yes.
15: The more I think about this. Yeah, that would be.
1: What about cowbells?
15: Yeah, school bells are on the wall anyway. Where was I? No, cowbells aren't that big.
4: They're big for balls.
15: That's true.
4: But if you really want to go, I mean,
15: Liberty Bell would be in this the 250th year of this great country of ours.
4: But there's only one of them. So, I mean, you could say Lance Armstrong.
15: Ms. Hooker, do you know what any performers who are famous for
4: their balls?
15: They're for displaying, even while wearing trousers, an enormous bulge.
1: Oh, God. He wants you to say
13: Tom Jones.
1: Yes.
15: Oh, Tom Jones.
4: Uh-huh, yeah. What's wrong with you?
15: Funny you mentioned
1: that. That's what he wanted.
15: Tom Jones, of course.
4: All puppets. We're props.
15: Would you rather hear AC/DC again?
4: Of course.
15: Okay.
1: There are a lot of other things we could talk about, actually.
15: Like what?
8: Ruga Chaka.
15: What's new, pussycat?
8: Whoa.
15: What's new, pussycat? Oh, it's skipping. Sorry. I,

0: classic lips.
1: Wait, I'm sorry. I apologize. I apologize. It just
0: mowing on them lips.
1: It just keep skipping.
2: What's the other one? There's another one there, isn't there?
1: I got a whole
2: Is
1: bunch
2: there part there. Two? Yeah.
1: Yeah, we'll just move on.
2: Well, no, that's the money piece for me. What are you doing?
1: Okay. I'll have to have Jason grab it. Can you grab the money piece for Chickster?
3: He's on
1: it. Okay, here we go. Here we go. This should be it.
2: Okay, good. What's new, pussy.
4: I mean, look at him. Jake's laughing and looking around at us.
1: Again. Again.
4: He can't help himself.
1: See, this is the problem with vinyl. All these vinyl records just skip. Hard. It's terrible.
5: Yeah. Not the only procedure in the news. Some Russian men are getting a cosmetic procedure to make it look like they have injuries from MMA fighting. Popular Telegram channel Baza reports that a growing number of men are undergoing a procedure to get cauliflower ear.
4: No way.
5: A permanent deformity we all are pretty well aware of, thanks to Greg Warren, associated with blunt trauma from combat sports or wrestling.
1: Yeah, Greg got it from wrestling.
5: Right. Dr. Murat Gassanov, an ear, nose, and throat specialist, warned that body modification, once again, carries the risk of hearing loss, cartilage inflammation, and possible purulent inflammation that progresses to hematomas.
2: What is it about me? That doctor, what was his name?
5: Dr. Murat Gassanov.
2: Yeah, you can pay him in chickens, right?
3: Or yeah, probably, yeah.
6: I will take chickens for your procedure.
1: Is the Gassanov?
5: For your what?
6: Your procedure.
5: Oh, oof.
1: Is the Gassanov?
3: Is the guest?
6: Yes, I'll buy you a tank of gas.
1: I was reading, I forget where I saw this, that in Germany years ago, men would get scars on their face as if they'd been in a duel.
3: Oh, really?
5: So weird.
2: What?
5: That is.
1: Yeah.
3: That's a
2: spoof. I'm going to need some documentation on that.
1: I'll
3: have been doing this stuff forever.
2: And he's acting like everybody's aware of this. Well, anybody? I've
5: never
2: not heard of that.
1: Again, the benefits of a classical education.
2: I'm going to hit you with a folding
3: chair. You know that Greg Warren told me that he could have his cauliflower ear drained every now and again and it would look like a normal ear?
5: No kidding.
3: And I go, what are you doing? Do it. And he goes, no. He goes, I don't need to do it. I go, you're not doing it for you.
2: Yeah.
3: You're doing it for us.
5: We have to look at that.
1: Yeah, if you didn't wear headphones in here, we'd all be retching.
2: Is it that bad? Tried to eat a meal across from you, Greg?
3: Pat, it's not that bad.
7: No. I didn't know that's fluid.
3: I thought it was a hardened cartilage or something.
2: Like gristle.
3: Yeah. Maybe his is to the point now where he can't get that done.
7: That's possible, yeah.
1: But
2: what about an ear implant?
3: I mean, the man's on TV. How did that happen?
1: They could probably go in and insert some kind of cartilage plastic thing to
7: probably.
1: If he cared about it. He's fine. He's a very handsome man.
2: Well, come
1: we
2: on.
1: We had earlier in the year.
2: I don't think we should lie to him.
1: Do you remember the broccoli haircut?
5: Yes.
2: Yeah. Yeah, sure.
1: We had that earlier this year.
3: Is that still popular?
1: Kind of shaved in the sides.
5: A little curly on top.
2: You call it the Hitler, I believe.
1: No.
3: This is even more.
1: We used to call that helicopter head when I was in college. We had a guy that famously had that. It's sort of shorter by the ears than it
3: didn't
1: blossoms
3: Vic Morrow
1: out.
3: Have
2: was there
8: the writer of the Tonight Show?
5: He only wore it once.
2: By the way, Tom, was there anything you didn't make fun of when you were in college? I can't imagine.
1: No.
3: What hairstyle did you have? Did you let yours go?
2: Down to his shoulder.
3: Okay, yes. Yeah. You didn't do it. Yeah.
1: I believe it's called the Don't Hassle Me Man.
3: Yes, that's right.
1: Yes,
3: yeah.
1: Yes.
3: Pretty cool.
2: It's on one of the albums. His
3: yeah.
2: Picture him in New York City. Yeah.
1: So you've got your broccoli. Is it called the broccoli haircut?
2: I don't know.
1: The broccoli haircut and the cauliflower ear.
2: They might just say, give me a broccoli.
1: We're going to have a little vegetable medley here of cosmetic treatments. I think it's very nice.
5: You have cantaloupe balls. There you go.
1: Yeah. No. Exactly. Thank you.
2: Are there guidelines for what is in a vegetable medley and you don't deviate?
5: No. Oh, no. All right, there are all kinds.
3: If no, then, but what's the one base that you must have in a vegetable medley? I would say it would probably be diced carrots.
7: Carrots. I'm going carrots.
2: I was
7: going
2: to say peas and carrots.
3: Mm.
1: I will say this. The fruit cup.
7: Yeah.
1: Too much pineapple.
3: Depending on where you're
8: going in the pineapple lately.
2: Well,
8: I've noticed that too.
5: Sometimes it's all melon.
7: Yeah, I feel that too much melon.
5: Way too much melon.
2: You need fresh pineapple.
5: It should be a fruit cup or a melon cup, not just.
1: I see. Well, once
2: again. You ever call boobs melons? That's kind of funny.
3: You do that?
1: Oh, all the time. Hey, Mom. Nice presentation. By the way, there were quite a few on display at the concert I went to.
2: That's what I was trying to get you to go
1: oh,
2: to.
1: Oh, yeah.
7: Somebody over the weekend called them hammers, and I don't think I've laughed that hard in a long time.
3: Hammers.
7: Her hammers were hammering, is what
3: it
7: he said.
3: It kind of doesn't work.
7: Yeah, it does.
3: No, it's just like, why are they hammers?
5: They're not hammers.
7: Well, the context was there was an old lady on our street that was mowing the grass, and she was, and her yard is very bumpy, and her hammers were hammering.
3: So they're up and down, up and down. Okay, that does work.
7: Everywhere.
2: You could almost use any noun for those, like bumpers or, you know, headlights, of course.
5: Yeah.
3: Party bags.
7: Standard. Oh, party bags is a good one.
3: Baby feeders.
2: Fun bags. Baby feeders. Yeah.
1: None of these really, I don't know, soft. Yeah. Happy.
2: Well, then kind of hostile. The classic.
3: I don't care for that word. I like boobs.
2: Really?
3: Because to me, it's almost onomatopoeia-ish.
5: Yeah.
3: It's a boob, round, bouncy.
2: I don't want to speak for you ladies, but you like boobs the best?
5: Yeah, we say boobs. I say boobs all the time. Yeah.
7: I think boobs, yeah.
3: Man, I was watching Bad Teacher yesterday. Do you guys happen to remember the scene in there?
5: Is that Cameron Diaz?
3: Cameron Diaz wants to get a boob job. Mm-hmm. And there is a huge-breasted woman at the doctor's office, played by the great David Paymer. And
2: no kidding.
3: She goes, "May I?" And Cameron Diaz starts playing with this woman's boobs.
5: Yeah. Uh-huh.
3: And it was like I was 16.
7: Yeah.
3: I was overjoyed.
2: Really?
3: And I hadn't had that in a while.
2: And you don't have the girl thing. Yeah.
3: And I was like, boy, if I didn't have things to do.
1: Boy, the lawn almost didn't get cut yesterday. And you're blaming the great Cameron Diaz.
3: If it had been a rainy day, it would have been.
1: Okay.
5: Some people call them pillows, which leads to my story. Engineers have created a so-called smart pillow that actually vibrates to wake up and alert deaf people in emergencies.
3: Oh, this is good.
5: Yeah. The device alerts sleepers to fire alarms, burglar alarms, and phone calls. Designed alongside members of the deaf community, the vibrating sleeve device slips over a standard pillow and sits inside a normal pillowcase. That's a great idea.
3: Wow. Yeah.
6: Well, I had bacon last night.
1: Really?
7: That's worse than anything Tom's ever done.
1: I was just going to say, I wonder if the deaf lady sleeps with that pillow between her legs. So not only is it an emergency, she wakes up smiling.
5: Yeah.
1: Presumably,
2: she might be deaf, but you can hear her coming. I tell you that.
1: Isn't there a? Because I know on the weather app that I have, you can sign up for
2: naughtiest, alerts. Naughtiest that they offer, right?
1: Yeah, but you can sign up for if there's a tornado warning.
5: It'll
1: go off in the middle of the night.
5: Oh yeah,
1: even if you've got
2: right. I think it does anyway.
1: But I'm presumably there's a version of that with like flashing lights or something for deaf folks right now?
2: Oh, I don't know.
7: I would guess
2: so.
7: I would hope so. Yeah.
1: But this is even better, I guess.
5: Mm-hmm.
3: Yeah, it's a nice thing.
2: Which would you?
1: Wait, hang on a second. Are you trying to,
3: set
1: up Mussolini for another? Mocking the partially disabled.
2: Which would you rather be, deaf or blind? You have to pick.
7: Deaf.
3: To never hear music again?
2: Yeah, right?
7: Yeah, I would be deaf.
5: I'd be deaf. I'd love silence.
1: I take that personally.
2: never hear the Allman Brothers
5: again.
2: 40 years
5: of this has been enough.
1: Okay. I will just move on. We'll be coming back with Pick Your Affliction, the new happy show.
2: That's right.
1: In which contestants are...
2: I bet it's closer.
1: Would you rather have
2: your
1: right or left arm chopped off? Okay. Let's just get going here. Also, coming up, we have once again a new way to get in trouble while drunk.
7: Can't wait.
1: In case you were looking for one
2: more. When I said that, all Josh did was look at Tom. Aren't you going to do something?
3: Sometimes you want to see the reaction.
2: Yeah, sure.
1: That was so funny. Yeah, I react. Let's see now. Also coming up, and we can do this in the form of a question. We have the new list from the Social Security Administration of the most popular baby names.
2: Oh, come on with this.
1: What happens every year?
7: It's five times this year.
2: It's been five or six times this year already, and we're not in June.
1: This is the Social Security list.
2: Oh.
7: Well, pick one.
1: We had the census list, but that's only valid every 10 years. So this is a more interesting one. It's more au courant.
3: All right.
1: Which either means something like raisins or... Speaking of food, Brick House Nutrition.
2: Brick House.
1: 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I can tell you the 10th most popular boy name.
5: Yeah?
3: Give it to us.
1: It's the same as the Rifleman.
3: Chuck?
1: That was the actor.
3: Oh.
2: Lucas?
1: Lucas. I love that name.
7: Okay.
1: That's the 10th boy
2: Lucas.
1: Name.
2: Lucas.
1: The 10th girl.
2: Lucas.
1: The 10th girl name is very unusual. The 10th most popular name last year.
7: Okay.
1: We'll find out.
2: Patty?
1: You think it's... You've heard that?
5: I have heard it. But
1: I have not heard it before.
5: Okay.
2: Is it has something to do with a cartoon?
5: No.
2: Huh.
1: No, I don't know what it is.
5: I think it's...
3: Is it Giner?
5: I think it's a...
1: How did you know?
2: What a lovely baby. We'll call her Giner.
8: Is it, Christy? Answer the question.
5: No, it's not Giner.
1: Jess, could you go into the room and get a large sack of manure and wet it down so I can hit it in the face?
3: It's short for Regina.
1: Okay. it's Regina. These are the O'Reilly Auto Parts Studios. 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
9: 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Bob and Tom, 1/5 of the FBI's 10 Most Wanted. 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
8: Take the month off.
1: Do yourself a favor.
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1: No thanks. 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
5: You could do the whole thing.
2: If Chick were here, he'd probably go, I'm insulted.
1: If Chick were here, he'd be going, weekend weather.
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1: Never not
2: funny.
1: That's
2: my silver bullet.
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1: Got it?
2: Oh, man. Welcome back to Bob and Tom Show. 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
5: Hi.
2: There's Pat Godwin.
8: Hello.
2: Dialing something up there on his iPad. Here we go, huh? There's Jess Hooker.
7: Hello.
2: There's Josh Arnold.
3: Hi.
2: Yes, there's Ace
3: Cosby. Hello.
2: And I'm Chick. Hello, Tom.
1: Okay, we were talking about the number one the top names of mm-hmm. babies in the United States of America. The just released list from...
5: Are we going to do history?
1: Oh, you want to do history? It's not a... We can probably squeeze them both. History, okay. Not a terrific day in history.
5: All right.
3: Is it June 3rd?
5: June 3rd.
6: Special day in history. May 11th. Tom.
1: Let's see now.
3: It's my birthday week, sons of bitches.
5: Right.
7: That's right.
3: I want a gift every day.
5: Well, we missed Monday.
2: What are you going to be, 47, 46?
1: Here we go. The
2: 49.
1: Oh, boy. I don't know about this one.
3: Doesn't care at all about Josh's
1: When it's your birthday, we'll do the appropriate celebration.
2: Okay. Well, we don't want to miss your birthday.
3: And I'll be 48.
1: Okay. Now, can you even eat cake anymore with this diverticulitis?
3: The diverticulitis is unrelated to what is to the dietary stuff I'm doing now.
1: Okay. Oh, but what do you want? Cake or pie or
3: Jess
1: pudding?
3: Looker has already made the appropriate accommodations for the cake that I can eat.
7: Yes.
3: So thank you.
7: Yeah. I'll bring it in Friday.
2: Something about gluten, right?
1: Will the rest of us want to eat a piece of it?
7: Yeah, it's not bad. I've tested it.
8: Sheet cake?
7: Okay, yeah. Okay.
1: On this date in 1502.
2: You ever take a sheet cake, Tom?
8: To a neighbor's house?
2: You know.
1: Yes.
2: Like a dish to pass?
1: Yeah, okay.
2: Sometimes you take a sheet cake.
1: Okay, of course. In 1502, Columbus leaves Cadiz, Spain for the fourth and final trip.
2: Boy, he had Isabella wrapped around his finger, didn't he?
5: And he didn't like to stay
3: home.
5: And
3: by the way, that was the first time he ever said... Cadiz nuts, and it killed.
8: That's the origin.
1: Yes, and now look at Cadiz nuts. Yeah. Of course,
2: he wasn't a stand-up. He was a host at a comedy club. On the ship.
1: He didn't go back after that.
2: It was on the Pinta.
3: He left. He didn't want to return.
1: No, but how many airbrushed T-shirts from Florida do you really want?
3: Yeah, you really get plenty.
2: They called the comedy club the Beans.
3: On the back of his ship, he had a Ron John bumper sticker.
1: Very cool. I just saw one over the weekend.
3: You say they called it Beans?
2: Yeah, but it was on the Pinta. The Pinta.
1: And we didn't want to do history. Okay. Let's see now.
2: Hi, welcome to Pinta.
3: Oh, that was the Mayflower.
1: Okay, this is
2: a personal friend of John. Here we go. John Standish. Miles Standish.
7: Give me a break.
1: 1981. Andrew Lloyd Webber's Cats premiered at the West End in London.
2: Midnight and the kitties are sleeping.
5: You never saw Cats on Broadway, did you?
1: I do not care for Andrew Lloyd Webber at all.
2: No, you...
3: Oh, none of it.
2: Like me.
8: Some good things in there.
1: Sorry.
2: When the cats go running through the crowd.
5: Yeah, I saw it.
8: We're part of the show.
1: Thanks.
2: They make you uncomfortable.
1: And then the movie, of course, famous...
2: Get out of here, cat face.
1: Famous for the anus shots of the cats.
3: That they cut out, yeah. Sadly, it probably would have done better if they're a bunch of.
2: It couldn't
3: anuses.
2: Do any worse. I tell you.
1: Oh, this is interesting.
3: You know what? I got kicked out of the. Oh, my feather pen just broke.
5: Oh, your feather broke.
3: That saddens me. I have to get a new one. I got kicked out of a Broadway production of Cats because.
8: Go ahead.
3: When they would run through the audience just before that, I would break out the peanut butter.
2: Is that right?
3: Sir, please don't.
2: They're little sandpaper tongs.
1: Okay. All right. That's enough of that. 1997, the computer beat Garry Kasparov. Anybody remember the name of the computer?
2: Big Blue.
3: Buttface.
1: There you go. Big Blue.
5: Buttface.
3: Well, he's not letting us play along. I don't know if it was during the commercial where Tom decided, I don't want any of these people with me.
7: Yeah.
3: Or,
2: well, you know, it is a slamming of the door, though, isn't it?
8: A race to be done.
3: What happened?
1: I tried not to do this.
2: Give me a break. He said, because we got to get to another damn baby name
5: right,
2: list.
5: Exactly.
2: Son of a bitch.
5: I was trying to save you.
1: Garry Kasparov.
2: My fake anger about this is off the chart.
1: Garry Kasparov, a certified genius.
2: Oh, man. I'm glad you said genius.
3: We didn't know what.
1: But famously, after the computer beat him, he just kicked its ass in dodgeball. I'll take that, you machine. Let's see now. Irving Berlin, happy birthday. Born in 1888. He lived to be 101.
2: Whoa, that's too long, right?
1: Wrote, among other things, White Christmas.
3: All right. You were right. There is nothing here.
1: Oh, I thought that was bad. Interesting.
2: This is really bad.
1: Salvador Dali, born in 1904.
2: And you do go Dali.
1: Had it not been for Hitler, I think he would have had the most famous mustache in history, don't you think?
5: It was something.
3: It was something.
5: Yeah.
1: Does that just shout, I need attention?
5: He loved the attention.
3: You know, he was born on this day, but they don't know at exactly what time because the doctor's watch was melting.
1: You've seen the picture. Let's see now.
5: You've seen the picture.
1: And then lastly, happy birthday. Friend of the show, Nervous Vern. Of Nervous Vern and Munchie.
2: Oh, you have to stop with this.
1: And then happy birthday, Cam Newton, your favorite hat wearer.
2: We could air Cam Newton's hat if you'd have told him.
1: Okay, yeah. Now.
2: He has to prepare.
13: I must look through my notes.
1: Are you going to play a song for us,
5: Pat? Yes, Cam Newton's hat.
2: Cam Newton's hat. Okay. It's great.
1: While you do that, I'll read this. I'll stall for just a second. I was just handed this. This comes to us from Harmony.
2: And me. Pretty good company.
1: Last night, my 6-year-old daughter, Ren, argued with her big brother about how different shaped pastas taste different. So there you go, Tom. Well, your daughter's a genius.
7: Have her committed.
2: Real dumb.
1: Different shaped pastas taste different.
2: Nope, that's
3: her brother's name isn't Stimpy.
5: No, they don't.
1: Yes, they do.
5: No, they don't. They're all made with the same stuff.
1: Really?
5: It'll hold sauce differently.
1: Clothes
5: correct.
1: Are all made with the same cloth, but it doesn't mean they look the same.
3: Well, most shirts do taste the same.
2: That doesn't mean anything. See, you do this and you tease.
1: Hey, you know what I bought?
7: What'd you buy?
2: Oh, tell me.
1: Remember how
2: Allman Brothers box set.
1: I've already got that.
2: Oh, okay.
1: Remember how I told you when I got married I had to put on Kelly's underwear
5: because I had
1: black underwear and she'd bought me these sort of thin linen pants.
5: Yeah. So you bought nude underwear.
2: The old ball.
1: I went online. So I had to wear her underpants down there when I got. But I went online and I bought two pairs of jockey. They happen to be my flesh tone. They don't call it. I forget what they call it, but
7: yeah,
1: it's
5: nice.
1: Caucasian American sunburn. Sunburn likely pants, underwear. So okay.
3: Well, that's nice. Have you received them?
1: Yes, I got them. Should I bring them in?
3: I want you to wear them in, and then
2: show them to
3: Yeah.
5: With your linen pants, we want to see them.
3: Yes,
1: I can't wear those all day. They don't.
5: Well, go home and change after four hours.
2: No,
7: you can wear them for a break.
2: A guy like you can make an appointment to have your balls inflated, and then you wear your...
5: But don't you keep clothes in your office here? You could just change at a break.
1: Okay. All right. I'll bring them in.
5: All right.
2: I can't
1: But wait. Now, got a Pat, song, Pat, when we come back, we're going to have your song.
13: You got it.
1: Did you find it?
13: I did find it.
1: Okay. By the way, I have a cut on my arm that I got at that concert. No idea how I got that. Maybe the guy's spurs in back of them. These are the O'Reilly Auto Parts Studios. 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
3: And now, from the Bob and Tom Archives, we dust off another classic. classic. A moment of frivolity.
4: One Pennsylvania farmer isn't taking any chances during hunting season. Fritz, oh boy.
5: Speaking of bad names,
4: yeah.
5: What a beautiful baby.
4: Fritz
6: is a good name.
4: Fritz Koniska.
6: I'm sorry.
4: Koniska is painting his cows orange.
6: Wait a minute.
4: He doesn't want any hunters mistaking them for deer. He's also painting his horses, goats, and turkeys.
5: I take everything back. Fritz is a man after my own heart. He's
4: even the farmer's dog. He's painted his Dalmatian buddy.
6: Has he had a problem before?
4: I get yes.
5: Let's hope this is water-soluble paint or something.
4: He says he'd rather spend a few bucks on spray paint than lose one of his animals to careless hunters.
6: Well, see, hunting, it's like anything else. There are good ones and there are bad ones. And
5: sure.
6: The bad ones get all the publicity.
4: Yeah.
6: This used to happen to us in Michigan every year.
7: What was the last time you saw a black and white deer, though?
6: Oh, yeah. A cop friend of mine actually came upon a guy that had a cow strapped to his truck, and he pulled him over, and he goes,
5: right.
6: What are you doing? Goes, it's a deer. The guy was slightly in. Oh, yes. They're intoxicated. No. Oh, no. I'm not making it up.
4: All right.
6: Ask the
7: and they're fast, too, those cows.
4: Yeah.
6: Yeah.
5: Cows are fast. 60 miles an hour.
7: Oh, yeah.
4: Really?
7: They're the cheetah of the bovine world.
5: It goes cheetah, cow, alligator.
6: Now, this is when dropped from a plane.
7: Cheetah. No.
5: Cow.
7: Jaguar.
5: Oh, I'm sorry.
7: Alligator.
5: Okay. Alligator. Someone told me alligators are very fast.
4: 40 yes, miles an hour.
5: 40 they're, miles an hour.
7: For no, short distances. They don't run 40 miles an hour.
6: For short distances.
4: In a straight line,
6: quick.
4: Yeah. I think no, they can.
7: I think it's like 25. The cheetah is at like 40.
5: I had an alligator pull up to a light one night.
7: Yeah? Did he give you the overall?
5: As a matter of fact, it might have been last night. I said,
7: you know, I believe that.
5: What do you got under the hood there?
7: Uh-huh.
5: Speaking of last night,
4: yes.
5: Does it have to be so bright in here?
6: Last night was the Bob and Tom Christmas party.
5: Larry King just IM'd me. He loved my sweater.
6: Did he know?
4: Well, really? Of course
7: Larry
4: he did.
7: Was
5: here's what happened.
4: Here's we what just happened. Never see you in light colors like that. It was cream or something.
6: It was
4: something.
6: A sweater with a zipper.
7: Mm-hmm.
4: A cardigan.
7: Yeah, it was.
5: I don't mind the color, but it had a zipper. Here's what happened.
7: Here's what happened. Your wife dressed you last night.
5: You guys are, you know this, Christy probably is unaware of it, but every now and then your wife will come to you and say, why don't you dress like an adult?
7: Really?
5: I don't have an answer. I don't know why I don't dress like an adult, but
7: I have an answer.
6: This is why I'm not married.
5: So you look very nice last night, actually. You got a tie on?
4: Yeah,
5: and
4: a little suit coat.
5: You look like you're going to court or something.
7: Yeah.
5: Anyway.
4: Actually, last time he had that on.
7: When you saw the two of us together, Tom looked as if he were my attorney. Yeah. I looked like I was the defendant.
5: Yeah. As I was dressing last night, my wife kept saying, you look great. You look wonderful. A nice, beautiful sweater, nice shirt. I had non-jeans on.
4: You did. You did look very
5: and,
4: nice.
7: You're losing the battle the minute she starts dressing you.
6: Dear Bob and Tom, my wife is making me put up our Christmas tree this morning.
5: Did you hear that?
4: This morning.
5: My wife is making
7: me wear this sweater.
5: Wear this sweater and these corduroys.
4: He looked very nice.
7: Oh, were you wearing corduroys?
4: Yes.
7: Oh, I missed that. He was sitting down the whole time.
5: I dodged the cuffed corduroys.
6: Oh, boy.
5: Yeah, I was real close to.
8: Good morning, sunshine.
3: Bob and Tom Radio.
4: A British couple treated fellow passengers aboard a flight to Jamaica to a choice case of sex rage. During the 10-hour British Airways flight, they got increasingly drunk. Then, while attempting to join the Mile High Club in the plane's bathroom, their loud cries attracted the attention of the flight crew, who ordered them to return to their seats. Upon emerging, the couple became wild and abusive.
5: I'm wild, he's abusive.
7: Obviously, he did not finish.
4: Obviously not. Although they were eventually restrained with plastic handcuffs, the pilot diverted the 777 jet to Bermuda. The couple was arrested, charged with air rage, and returned to London. They may also have to pay the costs for diverting the plane, nearly $60,000.
7: Hello.
4: Let that be
6: lucky they didn't go first class. Then.

0: It'd be 120.
1: What is it about airplanes that makes some people go goofy?
0: It's the booze.
1: Is it?
0: They're confined and they drink way too. I think two things are going to happen in the near future. One of them, they're going to outlaw talking on cell phones and cars if you're driving. Mm-hmm. And I think they may outlaw booze on planes.
2: They might.
3: When you pry it from my cold dead hand, yeah. that's where I make my stand. That is where the revolution begins. When I get onto a plane,
0: are you a pot guy?
3: Oh, huge! Are you kidding me? Are you kidding me?
0: No, I thought. I don't mean to be too.
4: No, no.
3: What? Why do you have any?
1: Augie, you can think about it before you answer.
0: I mean, these microphones are on. I hope your mom's in surgery. Yeah. Because
1: She
0: knows. I don't want her calling up and going, well, everything is okay. But
1: you're like,
0: you're on the pot.
1: You like oxygen? Oh, yeah! Yeah.
3: My mom's connection.
0: You self-medicate.
1: Oh, that's sweet.
3: My mom was a social worker in San Francisco in the 60s. I think she's been around pot before.
0: I don't know. Yeah. That's her personal choice. She chooses to be a scofflaw, but that's fine. Now, I thought, am I correct? You don't have to answer this question. I thought you were on some kind of medication prescribed by a professional.
3: I was. What happened was...
0: Were you like on Paxil or...
3: What was I on?
5: Well,
3: it was a good question.
5: Was it Wellbutrin?
3: It was Wellbutrin.
0: Metamucil, like one of those.
3: It was something. And what I found what happened was that I'm funny because I'm angry. So when you took away the anger, I went for like a year without writing a joke because everything was pretty much okay with me. Whatever. These things happen.
1: Yep.
0: Well, see, alcohol can do that too.
2: Oh, yeah.
0: I could give you a list of 30 comedians that haven't written a joke in 10 years.
2: Mm-hmm.
3: And that's, once again, don't blame the booze.
6: If I could just get sober,
7: The Bob and Tom Show. Like a screen door on a submarine. Well-meaning, but pointless. Bob and Tom, 24/7.
0: This is the Bob and Tom Show. Welcome back. We're a little bit discombobulated here. We are in the Napa Auto Parts Studios. We're getting ready to head to the Performance Studio, which is just through the glass.
8: Shouldn't that be the ballroom today?
0: And I can see our guest hosts, Josh Arnold. Josh, by the way, on his way to St. Louis, where you will be at the Funny Bone starting what day?
9: Thursday night.
0: Thursday night. Thank you very much. And comedian Jeff Bodart is right there as well. And then several ladies from our staff. I see Grace.
9: Hello, ladies.
0: I see Casey. And, there we go. There's Jessica. Okay. Now, the girls all have, they all have bats. Chick, are you in there?
10: Hello again, everybody. You're looking live at the bat-hitting ball competition. Okay.
0: Explain the Draymond Green thing, and I'm going to walk in there to prepare for my role in this event.
10: During the Western Conference Finals between the Oklahoma City Thunder and the Golden State Warriors, at one point, Draymond Green, a couple games ago, actually, no one made mention of it, but Draymond Green kicked Stephen Adams of the Thunder. Draymond Green of the Warriors kicked Stephen Adams of the Thunder. In the testicles. And then the very next game, he got kicked a couple games later, game four. This happened in game two first, game four. Same thing happened, and Draymond is saying that it was inadvertent, and it certainly wasn't.
11: It's follow through.
0: Mm-hmm. And it's clearly on purpose.
10: And it was clearly on purpose.
0: You see, he's up in the air, and he scissor kicks him right in the crotch.
10: That's right, yeah. He said in grabbing the rebound, that's what his legs do.
0: Okay, now, we have set up a I notice we have microphones at crotch level here.
9: Oh, yeah. This doesn't.
10: I like those especially. Yeah,
5: they do.
0: And the reason is why?
10: Well, because we're going to run through some a quiz.
0: All right, now.
10: And if you get the answers incorrect, you're going to get hit in the balls with a plastic bat.
9: Oh, hey, look, it was great being here this morning.
5: Yeah, really. What kind of game is
12: this? So this is what you went through in gym class, Tom?
0: Now, in gym class, we used to do what they called the cup check. And this would be in football, not really in gym class, in football, and you'd have your uniform on. And the coach, you'd line up and you'd spread your legs about a foot and a half. And the coach would walk by.
10: I played 4 years of high school football. This never happened.
0: Yeah. Well, I went to a very tough inner city.
10: Yeah. Inner city kind
0: of. I went to a prep school and I was all boys.
10: Well, we've got jock straps.
0: But then the coach would walk down the line and he would whack you in the groin. With a stick, and if you didn't, you'd go cup check.
4: Mm-hmm. That'll wake you up.
0: Yeah. And if you didn't have a cup on, you'd be on the floor you know,
4: well, that's awful.
0: Rolling yeah. around in the fetal position.
12: Today he would be in jail.
4: Yeah, you couldn't do that.
10: We never wore cups in high school football.
12: How did you
10: either.
12: Not?
10: No, we didn't. I mean, I remember getting hit one time in the testicles by a helmet. One time.
1: Oh.
0: And we Jeff Brown.
10: I wanted to die.
0: Comedian Jeff Brown said, "When you get hit in the balls, you're the room gets humid.
10: Oh,
0: the time slows down.
10: So many
4: are
10: emotions.
4: Are you really passing out underwear? And look at that.
10: Yeah, we're passing out the protective gear.
5: Clearly not the right size.
10: Well, no, it's far too small.
0: Yeah, this is sort of a banana hammock. These are exotic.
10: No, it's an athletic supporter.
0: Sure. I mean, no, but look at the nature of this.
10: It's not a banana hammock. It's a regular jock strap.
12: These are new, right?
0: These are brand new and fresh.
1: Well, there's not a pocket.
10: These are new.
5: Yeah, there's no
10: germaphobe.
5: Pocket.
12: Just checking. Yeah.
0: And we're going to put these on the outside of our trousers.
10: Well, thank God for little favors.
4: Yeah, that's nice.
10: Yeah, that would be.
0: And
10: you're not.
1: Right. I guess you put the supporter on first.
10: You put that on, and then you slip it in. Yeah,
12: it's as
10: you
12: if
10: can't
12: never
10: slide
12: seen
10: it in.
12: These before,
4: all three of them.
0: It's been a while. Now, are we putting this out on FaceTime Live? Dean, you had a comment.
11: So while the guys are trying to get strapped up here, to explain the rules, Chick will be giving each of you a question. Right. You'll have to answer the question. If you get your question incorrect, you will be hit.
12: You see them.
11: However,
12: putting these
11: if
12: on.
11: You answer correctly, we almost
12: Tom is holding on to Jeff Todhart.
10: Tom is putting the jock strap on over his clothes, and he almost fell over.
4: You guys look so silly.
0: These things are rather.
11: Now, if you
0: cumbersome.
11: Answer your question correctly, you will be able to assign your hit to one of the other players.
1: I love that rule. So,
0: if these are trivia questions, what are the topics?
11: There's a variety of topics.
10: Now, shouldn't we go the first round with no cup?
1: No. Maybe it gets harder.
4: That's probably enough.
0: Okay, hang on a second. This is rather snug. Okay.
10: Oh, now, really?
4: Is it too small for you, Tom? Is that
1: I adjusted the ass straps.
10: It's way
1: and
10: too tight. Yeah.
0: Okay. Oh, boy.
1: Oh.
0: I feel like I'm wearing
1: I think
0: a...
1: I got one in. There's the other. Okay.
12: This is so disturbing.
0: This is like
12: to look
0: a cod piece. I feel. Who are those tiger trainers? Were they
10: Siegfried and Roy?
0: Siegfried and Roy. Ever see that guy? The one guy.
10: His cod piece enters the room first. Yeah,
0: he had a cod piece the size of a 70s era stereo.
10: That's right.
1: I'm going to tuck the front of my shirt in a little bit so you can better see.
4: Yeah, Tom, we can't see your shirt.
10: There you go.
4: Yeah, there's
0: okay. Now
11: we have batters.
10: If you're not watching this on the Bob and Tom media platforms, you're really missing something.
0: How did you get the second one in?
1: It took some maneuvering.
0: You have a shoehorn.
12: Please stop playing with
10: it. We anticipated.
5: I don't know about you guys. I was fine.
10: Tom's massive size.
11: Yeah, and Tom is wearing the Darth Vader model.
0: There's only. Thank you for the black one, by the way.
1: See, it goes down to your knee.
0: I think I'm ready. Okay.
10: Well, you guys, you're not going to get hurt at all.
0: Well, do you want a strap on?
10: I don't know.
12: Let's not use the word strap.
1: Things could get changed.
0: We have a fourth one.
10: I'm your quiz master.
0: Okay, now the ladies are going to do. They're going to lie down between our legs.
10: Oh my god!
0: Is that right? Now who's going to be where? We have Grace from our staff.
13: Yeah.
0: Grace.
13: Yeah.
1: Let's let the girls choose who they want
10: to
1: hit.
10: I'm guessing Grace would like to.
11: Really needs to be Tom's batter.
10: Under Tom. Right. Yeah, that's right.
1: No.
11: Yeah, please.
1: Oh.
11: As she pointed out, she does not want to get pregnant. So be careful, Grace.
10: That's true.
0: Wow.
10: There you go.
0: Okay, now
10: there we go.
0: So when I
1: Grace just slid under Tom.
10: Watch your head.
0: So you're going to hit underhanded then. Okay, get the bat down there. Let me hold this. Oh, Jesus, you're coming from the front?
12: Wow, this is
0: going to hurt.
1: Wow, there's a girl between my legs.
0: I'm so sorry.
1: All of a sudden, there's less room in my cup.
0: Wow, this must be
4: It's getting tighter and tighter.
10: All right. All of a sudden, there's less room in my cup.
1: Hello again, everybody.
0: This must feel like you're back in that special house in South Korea.
1: Oh, yeah, House of Joy, yeah.
0: Just without hitting it, Grace, just do a slow, I want to see what it's like to...
1: Okay. He really
4: get your fingers.
0: Hang on a second.
10: Well, there's something about... I know. You need to really get everything in there, and I know it's going to be very snug. I know.
1: Wow.
10: You are really...
0: Oh, no, but see, even with the thing on, this is... Seriously, I need a shoehorn. Do we have time
1: to... No, yeah, there's...
0: Do we have time to break?
4: He needs a shoehorn.
10: Okay, ladies.
0: Okay, there we go.
10: Ladies,
0: there we
10: when the time comes to hit the cups, we really want you to let them happen.
0: Oh, I'm a little worried. I just think a nice tap.
4: I'm going to get a picture of this.
0: Have we introduced Casey and Grace from our staff? And Jessica. They're all here.
10: Now, I'd like to point out, Tom and Jeff are both wearing jeans. I'm wearing shorts, so Casey might be getting a decent view of some inner thigh. All right, yeah.
0: She's a mommy. She's seen one before.
10: Sure, okay, yeah.
13: Okay, well.
0: Do you need glasses to check this out?
10: Thank you, Tom.
0: For a little detail work.
13: Are you already making your little jokes?
0: Could we have it? So this is going out right now on FaceTime Live. Are you getting the full view? What did I say? Facebook. Excuse me. Facebook Live. Excuse me. Chick, you ready for our first question?
13: We're right up against a break now. Should we wait?
0: Let's just try one question.
13: Let's just try one question. Okay. Now, if you have the answer,
14: stop
13: you go
14: hitting
13: ahead.
14: It, Tom.
0: I'm testing it. I'm testing it. This is.
10: Are the boys in? You're just having problems.
13: No, he's too large.
0: Pressure.
10: Well,
13: this is what he's implying.
10: He's an older. I mean, I would imagine they're rather pendulous.
0: Of course. Yes. Yeah.
15: That is a great word.
0: Very good word.
13: Okay, when you have the answer, yell out your name and wait till I recognize you.
10: Turns. Oh, okay. All right.
0: You just take turns? Okay.
13: Oh, you just take turns?
0: Just start with Josh.
13: Josh, here's your first question.
10: Yes.
0: Now, can I answer it too?
14: It's Josh's question.
13: Okay. No.
0: Okay.
13: Are you unclear on the term? We're gonna take turns?
0: Just go ahead. Read the rules. Go ahead.
13: This is the category math.
10: Oh, God.
13: What is the square root of 69?
10: Oh, 8 something?
13: That's exactly right, Josh. 8 something.
10: All right. Thank you.
13: Okay, now, Josh, if I understand the rules correctly, you get to pick either Tom or...
10: Tom.
13: Jeff. to get hit in the balls.
0: What? I didn't even have a question yet?
13: Yeah, that's right.
0: Go ahead.
13: Okay, everybody be quiet so we can hear it hit.
4: You ready?
0: Yes.
4: Actually hit it or tap it?
0: Hit it! Oh, Jesus.
10: Grace actually held back a little bit there.
0: Oh, really?
15: She's very polite.
13: She held back a lot.
0: I think that went way over the center field fence.
4: That made a nice picture.
7: Bob and Tom, 24/7.
10: Well, I'm already in trouble this morning.
4: Okay. Why?
10: For bringing up the penguins.
4: Oh.
10: I love that story.
13: Seven-foot penguins, but...
4: I'd love to see a 7-foot penguin.
16: That'd be great.
13: I was told not to talk about it because we got to make room for...
4: a polar bear.
13: Polar bears!
17: Polar bears in the news with Christy Lee. That's Josh Arnold over there. I'm contractually obligated to use his full name every time I mention him.
10: Correct.
17: Josh,
4: Emperor penguin is the tallest and heaviest of all living penguins, Chick.
10: Okay.
4: Yeah, he reaches a size of 48 inches in height.
13: Whoa!
4: Yeah.
13: That's 4 feet.
4: That's almost.
17: But again, my point about penguins is you can never tell how tall they are because there's no reference point. They're just standing with a bunch of penguins and a bunch of bikes. There's no scale. If they walked up to a fire hydrant, you'd go, oh, I see.
13: Or if one of the penguins had a yardstick doing a little home improvement.
4: Yeah. Right?
10: You can very easily be able to see.
4: They can weigh up to 100 pounds.
17: Scale is very important.
13: Scale is very important.
17: That was one of my favorite Superman comics. Turned out that these aliens were giants when they got there.
10: Oh.
17: You couldn't tell, though, because when they were looking at the video feed, they were just little people. It's like when you meet a famous actor, Christy, and sometimes, my gosh, they're Christy size.
4: Yeah,
17: I have no idea.
4: It's really shocking, isn't it?
17: Now, we have, do you want to do the polar bear story real quick?
4: A polar bear was returned to the Russian Arctic after it had drifted more than 400 miles on an ice floe. Fishermen encountered the 2-year-old male near Tilchiki in Russia's Kamchatka region, the stranded animal.
17: That's my favorite thing at Chipotle.
4: What, Kamchatka?
10: Oh, the Tilchiki Kamchatka?
17: That's delicious. Very tasty. Especially if you put that green stuff on
4: it. Oh, I love that green verde.
13: Dark green.
4: Salsa verde.
13: Salsa verde.
17: They got to make more of that, whatever that
10: green
17: comes from.
10: Green salsa.
17: Comes from baby seals, I don't care.
4: Green salsa, that's exactly what it means. Yes, you're right.
17: Salsa meaning salsa, verde meaning green. Thank you very much.
4: The stranded animal, nicknamed Umka, was fed fish and candy by locals.
10: Candy.
17: You don't give candy to a polar bear.
13: Candy is dandy, liquor is quicker with the polar bear.
4: Believing the bear came in from the Chuktotka region. Why are you giving me all these words to read?
17: Hey, I'm sorry that Russia didn't name their places Oak Street and Smallville.
4: They ordered the bear to be captured and it was returned by helicopter.
10: How do they know this bear wasn't leaving?
4: Yeah, maybe he wanted to get out.
10: You know what? I'm tired of this cold.
17: Yeah, I'm taking a...
16: Miami.
17: I have a cell phone. I've got the internet. Yeah. I want to go where it's warm.
10: I'm following the geese.
4: I'm retiring.
17: This explains how that bear got on that island and lost.
4: Ah, no, it doesn't.
13: No, Walt wished it from the when they had a show and they... Never mind.
10: Well, they it was explained in the cargo it. There was a zoo that was part of the others' life.
17: Sure.
10: Yeah.
17: Yeah, that explains it.
1: So the other first thing they do,
17: didn't
1: it
17: just whatever happened to the polar bear?
1: They're shipwrecked. They set up a zoo.
17: Didn't he just go away and
1: we
17: lost?
1: Need to take the kids somewhere.
17: Yeah, I don't remember. They didn't really follow through on that one, like everything else.
16: I assume it just died in the jungle.
17: So the villagers
4: got a little hot for a polar bear there.
17: So wait a second. Am I correct in saying the villagers they watched this bear being hauled away in a helicopter?
4: Uh huh.
17: Presumably he's not inside the helicopter, right?
4: I don't. Tom, I don't know.
16: I would hope not.
17: I mean, Dumbo drop or something?
4: Where the
16: Operation Dumbo drop? Yeah,
17: put him in a big net.
16: Yeah, the elephant.
17: All I saw was the video with the with the people, the Russian people waving and going bipolar.
4: Oh,
16: bipolar.
1: Bipolar.
17: He was
1: laughing like a child,
17: like a bipolar. Mental disorder to get a couple of quick laughs. So maybe this is our way of saying we better start working on global warming before the polar bears all start coming down from the northern border. We're going to need a wall on the northern border, too.
4: Oh, he looks so happy.
17: Trying to keep these polar bears out of Minnesota.
4: No, it looks like they put him in a big, like, crate thing and then lifted the crate thing with the helicopter, then dropped it, and then opened the crate thing, and he ran off.
17: But how'd they know where to drop him? How'd they know where he lived?
16: Yeah.
4: Oh,
16: I think this polar bear
4: sake.
16: Didn't want to be mucked with.
17: Yeah.
4: They sedated at first with a tranquilizer. You know, that's probably important because you wouldn't want to be.
17: Yeah, no kidding.
4: Can you imagine a polar bear upset?
1: You don't want a full-strength polar bear.
4: No.
1: Then you don't want a high polar bear either.
17: They'll eat anything, right?
4: Yeah.
17: Because they're so hungry.
1: I think, yeah, they don't they kill in anger?
16: Food is quite scarce.
4: Apparently, Umka behaved during the whole three-hour flight. He was conscious but didn't rock the cage.
17: Did he say, hey, I'm just going on spring break. What's wrong with you, dicks?
16: Yeah.
17: Although, thanks for the high.
4: They do have a nice video of the polar bear being let out of his cage and running toward fish that they had laid out at a far distance so that everyone would be safe. Yeah.
16: Huh.
17: Wouldn't it be great if that backfired?
16: Yeah.
17: Polar bear looks at the fish, looks around at the Russian dudes. More meat on you there,
16: right,
17: Igor? Let's have a snack.
16: No, I don't need this fish. There are plenty of men around.
4: Yeah.
16: Tasty Russian dudes.
4: They're warm.
17: Hey Yuri, come here.
1: Hello, Bob and Tom show.
18: Hey Bob and Tom, it's Donnie Baker.
17: Donnie, how are you?
18: You laugh about polar bears doing their migration this ways. You study the current whiff patterns.
4: Yes,
18: there's already reports of whiffs. Timber whiffs, Christy, in Wisconsin.
17: Wow.
18: They predict within 10 years, Tom, they're going to be all the way into East Wisconsin, and that ain't far from us down here.
4: No.
17: Yeah, sure, of course.
4: That's right.
18: The polar bears are probably just tracking the whiffs. Hey, I don't know if I told you guys, but my septic system's all jacked up.
4: Oh, God. Oh, here we go.
18: I don't know if any of you guys are licensed in there. You guys were probably all on public sewers, so you don't know nothing about my third world problems.
17: Oh no, I've had many a septic system.
4: I have one right now.
17: Mm-hmm. It's rough.
4: Mm-hmm.
18: Well, apparently, Tom, all my floaters have resurfaced in our yard, like submarines coming up for air.
17: That'll happen.
18: And now the Board of Health is telling me I got to get a whole new system put in.
17: You can't pump it out.
18: Oh, God, nope. I can't even use my toilets or my washing machine. They're saying we could get fined or get my house locked up. Now, how's that fair?
17: Wow.
18: I live a half mile down the road from a hog farm. M pigs can just drop trow right there on the Earth's crust over and over.
17: Uh-huh.
18: Yeah, like it's poop stock festival.
17: Uh-huh.
18: And it's so fresh when the wind's blowing, Christy, from the northeast on a hot day.
4: Yeah.
18: You can even smell the blood in it. But I can't use my toilet no more in my own home.
17: Yeah.
18: How do these hogs got more rights than I do as a human citizen of this great country?
17: I don't know.
18: Smelly hogs don't even pay taxes. You know, and if they didn't taste so good, I'd slaughter all of them. If you go into town at night, they got horses pulling carriages. We got hogs on the farm, and horses are just plopping road apples all over the place. But there's a state saying if I flush, I'm going to get fined. I don't understand why their fecals are so much better than ours, and they can just leave theirs anywhere they want to.
4: Yeah, willy-nilly.
18: An open dartboard. Anyways, it'll be a few months where I'm going to afford a new septic system.
17: Wow.
18: So I went out and bought myself a couple of them kitty litter boxes to hold us over.
4: Really?
18: I swear to God. Now, it ain't as bad as you think. The hardest part's getting the litter to cover all the toilet paper when you're done.
16: Just throwing it in there.
18: Our neighbors asked me to move the boxes from the front porch into the garage. But that ain't going to happen because I got my charbroil grill out there and that cedar Ouija board that my cousin Lonnie made.
10: Oh, yes.
18: And two dune buggy frames that I'm trying to weld.
17: Okay.
18: Oh, Christy.
4: Yeah.
18: I'm worried about my mom Phyllis's Tampax is getting all fouled up in the septic system.
10: Oh, yeah.
4: Man,
18: I found one in her box yesterday and tossed it over. Luckily, the neighbors just thought I was playing cornhole. But I got a question.
4: What?
18: Can she get septic shock syndrome from them? I'll hang up and take my answer off the air.
4: Toxic shock, but you know, you'd think Mom Phyllis would have gone through the change by now.
10: I think we also know what happened to a septic system if she's flushing the...
4: Yeah.
1: Welcome back to the Bob and Tom Show.
10: We're in the O'Reilly Auto Parts Studios. All right, all right. Professional. There's Christy Lee at the news desk.
4: Hi.
10: There's Pat Godwin.
19: Hello.
10: With a song ready to go, I understand, Tom. There's Jess Hooker.
19: Oh, hi. Yeah.
10: There's Josh Arnold.
13: With a letter from an officer of the law.
10: Oh, and you have a new coffee mug. I need to hear more about that.
4: Yes, I like it.
10: There's Ace Cosby.
20: Hello.
10: I'm Chick McGee. Hello, Tom.
19: Hello, Chick McGee. Letter first, please. What is it?
13: This comes to us from, as I said, a police officer, 27-year police veteran in the Indianapolis area.
10: Wow.
13: Says, while listening to you guys this morning, you were talking about testicle size compared to member size.
4: Yeah.
10: So, okay.
13: If you, we've been talking about ball maxing, which is a process in which certain guys out there are injecting their scrotums with fluid so that they're more full.
4: Right. Yeah.
13: Well... Chick, I think you asked, do you really want, or no, Tom posited, wouldn't that kind of make your penis look smaller?
10: Right, the bigger the surroundings.
13: Yeah, yeah.
4: Oh.
13: And I happen to say, that's why I cut my balls off. So that my penis would look bigger. Well, I said this while this officer was doing a routine traffic stop. He was in the process of writing a citation. When I said that, he just laughed and ripped the citation in half and went back to his car and left. So that guy got off.
10: Oh,
13: the person he had pulled over
4: was listening to the show, apparently, because he'd heard
19: it. That's a rarity.
13: Yeah.
19: That could have gone the other way.
4: Yeah.
10: Very nice.
13: So you're all welcome right. to that stranger out there.
19: Thank you very much.
13: My new coffee mug is from, it's Big Bass Bash. I take part in that twice a year with my brothers. It's a fishing tournament.
19: Is that made of metal?
4: It looks like one of those.
10: It does look like a metal
4: cup that you would use on a camping trip.
21: It's a camp cup.
13: Exactly. Yeah. Now it's a traditional, it's sort of a ceramic mug, okay. But it does have that look.
19: It isn't a metal one.
13: And it's bigger, so I can have 12 ounces in here instead of 10.
4: Okay.
10: Well, that's, correct me if I'm wrong, and I may be way out of my depth here. That's 2 ounces more, am I right?
13: It absolutely is. And if I have 3 cups... It ends up being 6 ounces more intake.
19: Oh, very good. Thank
10: you.
19: On that note, Christy Lee, what's happening at the news desk?
4: Well, we're going to talk about baby names,
10: well,
4: I guess.
10: Well, we were going to talk to Pat.
19: Oh, sorry, Pat.
13: It took me a half hour to get the guitar up here.
19: Okay, I'm sorry. We were celebrating the birthday of a football great, Cam Newton, famous for his hats.
13: Yes, sir. You want to hear that?
19: Yeah.
13: Little tribute. Cam Newton's hats, custom made with fancy feathers. Cam Newton's hats. Purple lids and pink fedoras, Cam Newton's hat, like grandma's Easter bonnet, yeah. Everyone a fine chapeau, some furry with a crazy bow. Looks like he runs a bordello, Cam Newton's hat.
10: Ah.
4: Yeah.
13: Anytime you can use chapeau in a song, I am on board.
19: Absolutely. But I mean, anytime you can do a parody of a semi-obscure.
13: Very.
10: Yeah. Grandma's Hands.
22: Grandma's Hands. Ew. Bill Withers.
19: A great Bill Withers,
22: Don't
19: too.
22: Sleep on Bill Withers.
19: Oh,
22: a lot of good live stuff out there, too.
19: Oh, the best. The best. Now, once again, this is not the Census Bureau. This is the Social Security annual list of baby names.
4: They've been tracking the names given to babies born in each state since 1880.
22: Okay, this is the list. This is it for this year.
19: Yes.
13: Okay. We don't talk about it until this list comes out next year.
22: Right.
19: This is for the United States of America.
4: The most
13: right.
4: popular.
13: That's his caveat. Yeah. We'll do Britain next.
4: Yes.
13: We'll do Guam.
4: For the most popular names in 2025, Liam and Olivia topped the list of baby names.
13: Again?
4: For the seventh
13: really?
4: Year in a
19: when
4: row.
19: Is this because of Oasis? When did Liam become?
22: No. Well, no, but is
19: it Liam Neeson?
22: Are they counting William and Liam?
19: No.
4: Liam. L-I-A-M.
22: No.
13: It's a cool name, yeah. man. What are you going to do? Olivia's real pretty also.
19: Yeah, but now everybody's going to have it.
13: Well, I'm not
19: too
13: worried.
19: You're going to go to kindergarten 5 years from now and raise your hand, Liam, and six kids are going to raise their hand.
13: Well, that happens with John. That happens with Mike. That happens with Dave.
2: That happens with Josh.
4: None of those are in the top 10 now.
13: Right.
4: Yeah. Number 10 is Lucas. Number 9, William. So there you go.
2: There's
4: okay.
2: There you go.
4: Number 8, Mateo.
2: Mateo.
4: Number 7, Elijah.
13: That for a second.
4: Easy. Number 6, James. Number 5, Henry. Henry's become real popular.
13: My three-year-old twin. I have a three-year-old twin. You guys
19: know that? Wow. Your mom really just dated that second kid.
2: So instead of going back and correcting yourself.
19: Did he come out with a beard? Bet that ripped the old...
2: Your go-to is to lie. Is that right? Okay.
19: Hey, show.
13: My three-year-old nephew, who happens to be a twin with his sister, his name is Henry. That's all I want.
19: Did they name his sister Luce?
13: Luce?
2: Henry Luce?
4: What?
20: Anyone?
2: Oh, from the Time or Newsweek? Yes,
20: publisher of Time.
4: What about, my God.
19: I'm sorry.
2: Now,
19: again, I forgot the I've never cracked a book.
2: Are Henry
19: crowd.
2: And
13: Sylvie,
2: his sister, are they identical twins?
13: They are, yes.
2: That's interesting.
13: Yes. Sylvie's penis is an innie.
4: I love the name Sylvie.
13: Yeah.
4: Number 4 is Theodore. Number 3, Oliver. 2, Noah. And once again, number 1 is Liam.
2: Oliver!
4: Awesome.
19: Okay, is there
21: I like
19: a...
21: Teddy. That's good.
2: Teddy?
19: Because typically, American names were tied to television
4: shows.
19: And
4: sure.
19: Jennifer was... Mm-hmm. They tracked that to some soap opera.
13: We're just that shallow.
19: No, but I'm just kind of curious if what the Liam and the Noah thing. Aren't those the two guys from Oasis?
2: Liam and Noah.
4: Noah.
19: Okay, Noah.
23: You're forgetting about Liam Neeson.
19: Oh, I know. He's my favorite.
4: Well, there's Liam Payne who was...
19: Not anymore, huh?
23: I have a particular set of skills.
4: Well, there's that.
19: Didn't you write that song, Jump?
4: No, that was a Van Halen song.
21: How about girls?
13: I remember one morning I made a Liam Payne joke, and he jumped down my throat.
2: Oh, yeah.
13: I want to say on feet. And off the air.
2: Yep, you sure did.
21: Just Maddie
13: you
21: hadn't
13: son of a bitch.
21: Done it first,
2: That's the wonderfulness of Tom.
13: Do as I say, not as I do.
2: Exactly.
19: Well, if I feel the same way.
4: Top male names that have disappeared or decreased rather in popularity. Kareem, Kaza, Kai, and Landon. Landon's a good name. I like
13: Gaza
4: that.
13: Is also not as popular.
4: Yeah, it's not.
2: What about
4: names?
2: What about the girl's name? Is Hormuz on there?
4: No.
2: Okay.
13: What about Millicent?
19: I'm sorry. So wait, what are the boys' names that have been dropped from the list?
4: They are Kareem.
2: Kareem.
4: Kaza, Kai, and Landon.
19: Do you read Abdul-Jabbar's, do you get his newsletter?
2: No, it's on the, I do get the email.
19: It's really good.
2: He's
13: cream of the crop.
2: He's got a,
19: no, he's great.
13: That's very good.
19: He's a really interesting
2: He's got a big brain.
13: The Kareem always rises.
19: I'm sure he's loves hearing that.
2: Kareem
19: I'll
2: of wheat.
19: Tell him. Keep going.
2: Anybody?
13: Kareem of wheat is probably,
4: Shall we do the girls?
19: I like his work with Clapton.
13: Oh, Kareem. Kareem feet. Kareem.
19: I'm so sorry, Mr.
4: Ava has slipped out of the top 10 for the first time in years and replaced by Ilania, which is number 10.
2: I'm sorry.
4: E-L-I-A-N-A.
2: What slipped out?
4: Ilania. Ava.
19: Ilania. I've never heard of a human being named that.
13: Oh, I've met a couple of Ilanias.
4: And I have a girlfriend named Ilania.
19: Is that from a movie or something?
4: No.
13: Yes, Ilania Does Dallas.
2: You don't remember? You want to hear?
4: No,
19: I'm
4: it's not.
19: I'm just curious as to why it's suddenly popular.
21: It sounds kind of like the first lady.
4: It's a Hebrew. It's a Hebrew name. Means.
19: Huh? Okay. I'm just wondering.
4: Sophia, number 9. Evelyn, 8. Isabella, 7. Mia, 6. Sophia, 5.
13: I would say you're more of an 8.
19: Mia, 10.
24: You are 8, at least.
2: Mia, you are. I would have given anything for you.
4: Sophia, Mia. 5. Amelia, 4. Emma, 3. Charlotte, 2. And Olivia stands at number 1 again.
21: Okay.
4: Yeah.
13: So Amelia Earhart hasn't totally sullied the name Amelia.
4: Apparently not.
13: Hmm.
4: No. The fastest rising baby
19: olive oil
4: names.
19: Hasn't.
13: Yeah, when's that going to come
19: olive
13: back?
19: Olive oil hasn't sullied Olivia.
2: I do. You know, olive I do oil. Olive oil. Are you ready?
4: Oh, Popeye.
2: What do you think?
24: Not bad.
4: That's not bad.
19: Hated Popeye as a kid.
21: Oh.
2: Oh, no. Popeye's the best in the margins. Like the least... Sergio Aragonés drawings.
13: Oh.
2: When Popeye is mumbling, that's the best stuff in the world.
19: Yeah, the Popeye cartoons, I'd rather watch Rex Humbard or whatever.
4: Girl names, Aubrey. I have
2: and
4: never...
2: And Aubrey was her
4: is
2: name.
4: It's K Catalia? C-A-T-T-L-E-Y-A?
13: C-A-T-T.
22: A girl with big teats.
13: What is it? C-A?
4: T-T-L-E-Y-A. Catalia?
13: How odd.
21: Yeah, I've never even...
4: JC and Zendaya declined the most in popularity over the last year.
21: Okay.
4: For girls, the fastest rising baby name was Clarity.
13: Come on.
4: Spelled with a K, a misspelling.
19: Like a racehorse. Ugh. Yeah, very good.
21: That's
19: job.
21: Awful.
19: Clarity.
4: The fastest rising boy name, Kasai, K-A-S-A-I, meaning fire in Japanese and Swahili.
22: Uh-huh.
19: Yeah, meaning you're beaten in the playground in American English.
22: 3:15, time for your beating.
13: What are the odds it's the same word in Japanese and Swahili?
4: I know, right?
22: It just goes to my, all foreign languages, they make them up as they go along. Absolutely true.
4: There you go. That's your naming story.
19: All right. Okay. So Liam and Olivia, the big...
4: Yep.
22: Big winners.
19: The big winners.
13: 7 years in a row.
22: No Toms.
19: Yeah, there's a couple sort of standards in there. What was it? James and Henry.
22: Thomas. Mm-hmm.
21: Those are good.
19: But Michael is not on the list for the
4: Robert,
19: first.
4: No Robert, no Thomas.
19: Michael has been hovering around 2 and 3 for years. I'm surprised that's gone. Hmm. What are the most traditional, none of the traditional, like, ladies' names are in there. No, like, Linda or...
13: No, Jane.
4: Susan.
19: Jane.
21: No, yeah. They certainly. Kind of jumped back to, like, grandma names. Like, Sylvie. Yeah.
13: Mm-hmm. Evelyn. And,
21: yeah, those. Yeah.
22: So, no, certainly Ruth? no Karen.
4: No.
13: Yeah.
22: You're not naming it's a baby gone, girl yeah. Karen.
4: No, you're not.
13: Unfair.
22: Yeah?
13: Yeah.
22: Karen's a good name?
19: Yeah. What do they know the origin of how Karen got picked to be the... The
4: no.
19: White bitching.
21: I don't know.
3: The first woman, probably. That.
21: Yeah.
3: The first lady.
21: The K. So Karen with a K. Is that what you guys think when
13: absolutely.
21: You hear that?
13: Yeah. Somehow Karens with a C are exempt.
21: Yeah. I have an Aunt Karen with a C, and it's like she's the exact
4: any
21: opposite.
4: Yeah. Karens with a C. Just C A R E N?
21: No, she's C A R O N.
13: Yeah. Most of them are O with the C.
21: Yeah.
13: I don't,
21: yeah.
13: I
21: don't
22: it sounds
21: know
22: really French to me.
4: Carol.
22: Because of Leslie Caron.
21: Oh, okay. Yeah. Okay.
19: Now, yeah. The name Eliana, the most famous one, is a Brazilian TV personality.
22: Sure. Yeah. A weather person.
4: Yeah. It doesn't have to be named after somebody on TV.
13: Oh, no. Eliana Broadbutt.
22: She's a spokesman for...
13: she's Brazilian.
22: One of those fortified beers.
13: That's right. Broad Budweiser.
19: Now, coming up, Christy, what have you got over there?
4: Coming up, we have a seagull story that I think you're going to want to hear.
22: I hate seagulls.
4: I know you do. You're going to hate those, too.
6: That's mine. Give me that.
13: They are entitled.
6: That's mine.
4: Yeah, they
19: are. We
4: Noah
19: also,
4: Wiley's in the news. We love Noah.
19: He's great. Terrific.
4: And if you like rubies, boy, did they unearth a big one.
22: Jack Ruby?
4: No, the stone a ruby.
19: Like but a have you seen a picture of this thing? Well, it's hideous.
4: Well, it's not cleaned yet. I mean, they clean them up.
21: It's raw.
19: No, I mean, no it looks like a red afterbirth.
22: Well, they're gonna
13: afterbirth.
22: They're gonna chop it up.
13: Maybe it's a blubber.
22: Polish it up.
4: Yeah, they don't just. What'd
19: you'll
4: you
19: see.
4: Say?
13: Nothing.
19: You don't want to hear
13: nothing worth repeating.
19: Be quiet. Right now.
13: Be quiet. That has been his MO for the last 30 minutes.
19: It is yeah. Again. Be quiet. Right.
4: Let's just sit here for the next break and not
22: he
4: say
22: doesn't,
4: anything.
22: Yeah, and he goes, well, I don't know where I lost all of them. I don't know what happened. And I told him to be quiet, and then they got an attitude.
19: Put your pants back on when you're done talking.
22: Okay.
19: I
22: gotta let my balls breathe.
19: I want to tell you about a way to grab some cash. These days, things may be a little bit tight. Summertime expenses on the way. Or perhaps you're trying to pay off those credit cards. You know, they can legally charge you more than 20% interest on those things. Yikes. Well, this is where maybe you can take advantage of what's happening in the economy. One of the odd things that's happening, I don't understand this, but most houses are worth a lot more than they were just a few years ago. Maybe your neighbor sold his or her house and you went, wait a minute, they got that much for it? 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
22: The Flintstones are very interwoven.
30: Yeah. Amadeus Flintstone.
22: Yeah.
30: He was the neighbor.
31: Freddie Mozart.
30: That played the piano.
22: Wolfgang Rubble right next to
30: right,
22: him.
30: Right, sure. John Bizarre is our guest. That's a tremendous talent, John.
31: It certainly is.
22: And I never tire of doing it. I want you to know.
30: So, oh, do people, once you start doing this, do they start shouting out requests?
22: You'd be surprised. They really didn't.
31: Skinnerd!
22: He's got a DeVita!
31: With the drum solo!
30: That's great. That's a You now, at what point did you realize that this was something you could develop into a talent?
0: I couldn't do anything else.
30: How do you make even any sound come out by cupping your hands?
0: Well, you know what? Actually, this is now. I'm on this other level now. I'm on this Zen level of doing this. I can come out of here. This part between the thumbs.
30: Okay.
0: You could come out between the forefinger and middle finger there, but that's not as controllable up there.
30: Sure.
0: And then you can come out the bottom between the heel of the hand right there. There are three different areas. But
30: sort of like
0: my money.
30: Three or a fi.
0: That's right. Yes. Between the thumbs is just... That's where you can.
30: Does the average person watching your show do what I'm doing? I can't get anything to come out of my hands.
0: You'd
30: at
0: be
30: all.
0: Surprised. The entire audience immediately puts their hands together and go, right. "I know I can." Do
30: I can't
0: this.
30: Make any sound.
0: Oh boy, I'll tell you, it sounds really good today too. Because it's usually just gonna, but I'm on this. I got this other thing happening.
30: That's beautiful.
0: Oh, that's very nice of you to say. So.
31: That's a talent.
30: Bob, can you make any sound?
31: Hell no,
30: I can't make any sound at all.
0: It really is sounding good today. Actually, I wouldn't do it this often.
30: That's
0: if it wasn't
30: great.
0: Sounding so.
30: Oh,
0: good.
30: It's fantastic. That's
0: I can do it a little bit. I just...
30: Chick, you can't do it at all.
0: I can't do it at all.
30: That's awful.
31: Shut up, Chick.
1: Not a hell with it. Who wants to make fart noises with their hands? I do. What kind of talent is that? You freak!
5: Well, check out. In my fantasy, I am making love to this woman, and then all of a sudden she feels the earth move beneath her.
31: Ah, yes.
5: And then she rolls over on top of me and shields me from debris. Safety first, everybody. Safety first.
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7: Hi.
22: Hey, there's Pat Godwin.
10: Hello.
22: There's Jess Hooker.
11: Hi.
22: There's Josh Arnold.
12: Hi there.
22: Ace Cosby here.
14: Hello.
22: I'm Chick, and hello, Tom.
14: Hello, Chick McGee.
22: Hello.
14: Now, where were we, Christy? I think you had some news.
7: Oh, we were talking about baby names, and one of the top names is Noah. We have another Noah in the news today. Noah Wiley. That's right. The Pitt star gave fans quote-unquote physical exams worth over $36,000 at a recent charity auction. According to Variety, Mr. Wiley dressed as his character, Dr. Robbie, for Night of Too Many Stars, a comedy variety show hosted by Jon Stewart with an auction benefiting Next for Autism. Two fans donated $18,000 each for a joke-filled physical from the actor in front of nearly 18,000 people at the Hollywood Bowl.
14: I thought whipping out the stirrups was a little much. What do you think?
15: I think there are women out there that would have...
7: luckily, easily absolutely. Spread their legs for Noah Wiley.
14: Yes. Our friend Drew Powell was featured.
22: He was starred in the first season. That's
14: In the Pit. And I understand Drew is now saying, what did Mr. Wiley get? How much money did he raise to?
7: $36,000.
14: Yeah, Drew says that for $500, he'll punch anybody you want in the face.
7: Oh, really?
14: Spoiler alert.
15: Oh, it wouldn't have been if you hadn't said spoiler alert. You could have just gotten away with it.
14: Well, okay, sorry.
7: Too late now.
14: But, that's a terrific show. And there is, for those of you that are fans of classic rock, there's a funny exchange about the band Styx in a recent episode. I think that episode was written by Noah, by the way.
7: Hmm.
14: But it's a terrific show.
7: A massive 11,000-carat ruby has been unearthed in Myanmar.
22: 11,000 carats?
7: Yeah, that's going to be hard on the hand to carry around.
22: Whoa!
14: Do you have a picture of this thing?
7: Discovered by miners near the town of Mogok.
15: Or are they like 18, 17?
7: Yeah. The stone is the second largest by weight ever found in the region.
22: Sorry, old-timer, we don't serve miners.
7: While it weighs roughly half of the 21,450-carat, 9.5-pound stone found in 1996, the new gem is considered more valuable due to the superior color and quality. It has a purplish-red hue with yellowish undertones.
22: Oh, yeah. Those
7: a high-quality color grade.
22: Expensive one.
7: Moderate transparency and a highly reflective surface.
14: There it is.
7: Ah, yes.
14: It looks like
15: dirty
14: dried up Jell-O, or I also can't tell how big it is because there's nothing to scale it on that.
7: Yeah, it's just sitting on a podium.
2: It kind of looks like a baby Grimace.
7: Yeah.
2: Right?
15: Yeah, not particularly pretty until they...
14: No. Is Ruby Tuesday still out there?
7: I don't know.
4: That's a good question.
2: I don't know, but they were one of the last ones to have a salad bar.
14: Good salad bar.
2: I miss the salad bar.
7: So now do they chop that all up, or do they leave it like that and put it in a museum somewhere?
14: The Ruby? But you got me. Yeah. I don't know.
7: I don't know.
2: I say we steal the Ruby. We make it a caper. Josh can drive the van and come up with the plan.
15: I'm a pretty good wheel man.
2: And
15: I got to come up with a plan? He's just the driver.
2: Well, no, actually, we should let Tom come up with the plan.
7: Are you kidding?
2: Because if he doesn't come up with a plan, he's going to criticize all the plans.
7: Yeah, but then the plan.
15: May as well just march into the police station.
2: You know, you're right.
14: But somehow.
2: Well, for some reason,
14: I won't have to.
2: To cause a distraction, I had the Allman Brothers playing down the street, and no one went. So they all saw us go into the jewelry.
14: Difficult with... Everyone deceased.
15: I'll lull the security guard to sleep with my stories of nervous Vern.
2: So then, amazing people. It was his birthday today.
7: Who's Nervous Vern?
15: Nobody in America knows.
7: No.
14: It's a great song. We're going to play it in a minute.
7: Nervous Vern?
2: Shut up. That's a song? You are not.
7: That's
2: Come
7: a
2: on.
7: Song or is
4: yeah.
7: it a...
4: I thought it was a guy.
7: I thought it was
6: a guy.
14: It is.
7: The 6th annual European Seagull Screeching Contest recently took place in Belgium.
14: Do you have the audio?
7: 70 competitors. Do you have the audio, Chick? From 15 countries faced off.
14: Oh, I've got it. Okay.
7: To see who.
14: Here, I got the audio.
15: You have to stop.
7: 70 competitors from 15 countries faced off to see who.
2: Oh, not you, Josh.
7: Produce the best imitation of a seagull's distinctive shriek.
14: I got it right here. There you go.

0: Love that song. Love that song. That's, of course, the band Flock of Seagulls.
1: That's
0: Can Not to be confused with Flock of Seagulls, which had George Siegel on banjo.
1: Yeah, and that's pretty much it.
2: And Robert Siegel.
0: Yeah, from so NPR.
1: I love his voice. I'm Robert Siegel.
2: Yeah.
3: So we don't have competitors.
0: Okay. The one of the guys, I think, did the Flock of Seagulls hairdo.
3: Did he?
0: Yeah, sure. Mm-hmm. I met that guy, by the way.
2: He's bald now.
0: Oh, he is? Yes.
1: So you don't really have seagulls.
3: You don't really have seagull shrieking?
1: No. So the only seagull shrieking we have is me.
3: I asked Jason to get it.
0: No, here it is. I'm sorry. You do it. Here it is. Here it is.
2: It's pretty much what you...
0: Okay. Oh, God. That's awful.
3: The competition was won by Corinne Granholtz from Oslo, Norway.
1: Oh, I thought that was the name of the bird. Way to go, Corinne.
2: Yeah, she had a last name.
1: You get an extra bag of Funyuns.
0: After she did her screeching, she went and she stole French fries from the people sitting there to give it that full seagull effect. Screech is deceased. Is that correct?
3: Yes,
4: oh, yeah.
3: He died.
4: Yes.
0: From Saved by the Bell?
2: Yes. More than just that role?
1: Yes,
3: really? All the porn not much did. More. Yeah.
0: Oh, sorry.
1: Only he stood up and gave speeches all across the country.
2: A screech speech.
1: Screech speech.
3: A man from Florida facing charges after he allegedly operated a drone while intoxicated. Police in St. Petersburg said the 34-year-old contractor was using his drone at around 12:20 in the morning.
5: That's right.
3: When he recklessly flew the device near a man's vehicle.
5: I was trying to see his hot wife.
3: A report states that the small unmanned aerial device flew back and forth past the open driver's side window of the victim's sedan.
2: It's funny.
3: The suspect...
0: funny?
3: It is kind of funny.
0: You're driving along.
1: Hey, you don't cut funny, right?
3: The suspect then approached the victim, grabbed his phone, striking the man's eye in the process.
1: Oops.
3: The 34-year-old, who admitted to drinking prior to the late-night drone flight...
5: I did it. What are you going to do about it?
3: ...was arrested for burglary, assault, and battery. Officers noted the victim works as a delivery driver. I don't know why that's important to the story, but okay.
1: So he's unemployed.
3: No, he works as a delivery driver.
0: Speaking of drones and droning on and on.
1: You're talking to me, aren't you? Yeah, that's what everybody was thinking.
0: Right now, I'm going to play Nervous Fern and Munchie.
1: Please don't.
2: Who the hell are these people?
3: I don't know.
0: They're friends of mine. Here we go.

0: Has anybody got any pot? We're talking herbal.
1: Can somebody get us some pot?
0: Roll up a fatty.
1: Can anybody get us some weed?
0: Let's end at the station.
1: Can somebody pass it around?
0: I'm getting a no signal. From Mr. Griswold.
1: Can somebody get me some herb?
0: We won't stop singing.
1: Till somebody brings us a joint.
0: To keep them off.
1: Can anybody get us some weed?
0: I'm on probation.
2: Oh, yeah.
0: Has anybody got any pot?
3: Nice.
4: How many people is that?
3: Two.
5: Two people.
4: Man, it sounds like a lot more.
5: There at the end, it sounds like a lot.
3: Nice. Yeah. Very good.
4: That's a rich.
5: Now I remember that.
3: Yeah. You're not a pot smoker.
5: No, I'm not. We were talking about that over the weekend. No.
3: Well, weren't you saying that someone you know is becoming a bud tender?
5: No, someone I know is going to become a buyer for all of the accessories that are used in that world.
4: Oh.
5: Mm-hmm.
3: Oh, you mean like the elaborate pipes and
5: bongs and t-shirts and whatever they sell in the stores? Yeah.
3: What is the origin of the name bong?
5: I don't know.
3: Is it because if you hit it hard enough, it's like your head is inside a large bell? Is it like...
6: Mm. It's not.
3: No. I don't know. I'm just asking.
5: Speaking of marijuana.
4: You know, sometimes I wish you would just ask things in your head.
7: Yeah, you don't have to.
5: Authorities.
3: This is coming from you?
4: That's right.
3: Okay. Just checking.
5: Authorities in Texas arrested a woman at Dallas Love Field Airport after 75 pounds of marijuana spilled out of her suitcase.
4: Whoops.
7: Uh-oh.
4: 75 pounds
5: should've
4: of anything.
5: Gotten the Samsonite.
3: It's for personal use. Don't let nervous Vernon Munchie hear about this.
5: Yeah, the Dallas Police Department reports officers were alerted by an airline partner that a suitcase on board a flight from Las Vegas had broken open and revealed a large amount of marijuana hidden inside. Responding narcotics detectives discovered two additional suitcases filled with vacuum-sealed pouches totaling to 75 pounds of cannabis. Officials identified the suitcase's owner and took the 25-year-old into custody for possession of marijuana between 50 and 2,000 pounds.
4: Okay.
5: All right.
7: That's quite a spread.
4: Yeah, yeah. It is. So 50 is almost the same as 2,000.
7: Yeah.
5: But if you have 49, you're okay.
4: Yeah.
5: I mean,
7: if you're going to smuggle 2,000.
3: Yes, make it worth your while. Also, spring for the Samsonite.
5: Yeah, that right? Mm.
7: For the locking suitcase.
5: Yes. Yeah,
3: you don't get the cheap suitcase. You don't buy a $1,000 iPhone and get the $3 case.
7: Right.
5: No.
3: By the way, I dropped mine over the weekend.
5: Your phone?
7: Shattered.
3: You know, I mean,
5: Shadoobie.
3: Really dropped it on the concrete. Perfect. Case saved it. Thank you very much. But Apple, I'm surprised they haven't gone into the case business. The true purists don't put them in cases.
7: Really?
4: That's a mistake. I mean, it's a hell of an investment.
5: My husband doesn't put his in a case. It drives me crazy.
4: And he's a responsible guy, but I mean, man, things happen. iPhones are slippery.
5: Yeah, they are.
4: And I think they're slippery on purpose.
5: Oh, they want you to break them.
7: Oh, yeah.
5: Mm.
4: Oh, yeah.
5: That's
4: right.
3: Really?
7: At Apple Care.
4: And they don't truly care.
7: No.
3: I was talking to one of the guys that works.
4: You misspoke. Bothering
3: Apple Store. I was bothering.
7: So anyway, I'm just trying. I'm here. I'm helping people. I'm trying to get through.
4: They are helpful.
7: And here comes Tom.
3: I asked him, do you tell people if you meet someone at a cocktail party? Do you tell them what you do? And he goes, "Oh, I can't."
4: Yeah, boy.
5: Oh, I bet.
3: Because if I do, everyone comes over.
5: That's a question.
3: Hey, listen, I don't want to bother you, but hand him their iPhone.
8: No thanks.
5: Yeah, that would be awful.
3: Much the same way, I'm sure someone would come up to you, Josh. And,
4: Oh,
3: you're Josh Arnold. I have some questions.
5: About what?
3: About sexual positions.
7: Prostitutes.
5: Or pizza. I was going to say, do you know a good pizza restaurant?
4: Temperature of the oven.
3: You have the reputation of being a thorough and generous lover.
5: Mm-hmm.
4: No, I don't. And no matter how...
7: Yeah.
4: You know the reputation I have because of you.
7: Yeah. The fake reputation he has.

0: It didn't say that. It was from...
1: It was just in the...
0: It was coming from Vegas to Dallas, so it was...
2: Oh, so where it's legal.
0: Yes.
2: So where maybe it isn't?
0: Yeah. Right, maybe.
2: But there's clearly intent to sell here.
0: Oh,
2: distribute.
0: Yeah.
1: Either that. If you're going to do that, get into a more compact illegal substance. I mean,
2: yes.
1: What is, how much? I have no idea what 75 pounds of marijuana is worth, but I'm assuming.
3: How much room does it take?
2: Like one sheet of acid might be.
1: Yeah, like a tennis ball's worth of cocaine. Yeah.
2: Right.
0: And wouldn't a dog smell that, I would think?
2: You would think.
1: 75, yeah. I think the passengers would smell it.
3: I think everybody would smell it. That's sticky, icky, icky.
1: Okay. When we come back, we will check in. We have a lady posing as a high school student.
0: Mm-hmm.
1: Kind of cool. Kind of a, what was it, 20, was it 21 Jump Street?
0: Yeah.
2: Or Never Been Kissed?
4: Yeah, that's Josie Grossi. That's another movie with Drew Barrymore where she poses as a high school student.
2: Right, right.
1: Yeah. The great book, Fast Times at Ridgemont High, where Cameron Crowe went back. And
3: you dislike the movie?
1: No, I like the movie very much.
3: Okay.
1: That was a great movie. But yeah, that's based on Cameron Crowe getting permission to go back posing as a student. And it's good stuff. But this is a little more nefarious.
0: Yeah.
1: We'll find out what's going on from the O'Reilly Auto Parts Studios. 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
3: 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Christy Lee at the news desk.
0: Proud to be.
3: Proud. There's Pat Godwin.
2: I, too.
1: You must not have heard today's show.
0: Well, it's almost over.
3: There's Jess Hooker.
4: Hi.
3: There's Josh Arnold.
2: Hello.
3: Hello, indeed. There's Ace Cosby.
2: Hey.
3: I'm Chick. Hello, Tom.
1: I'm researching something over here. Go ahead. You can take
0: over. What are you researching?
4: That makes sense.
1: If I told you, then I could.
3: Well, no. Give us a hint.
1: It's a new idea that I have that appears to not be working.
3: Oh, is it doing away with all of us and just have our responses push a button?
1: I don't know. I don't understand what I'm doing. We'll have to do this tomorrow. I'm sorry. It was a
0: woman from Florida facing grand theft charges after stealing a Red Bull truck and leading deputies on a multi-county chase. Mm. The Hillsborough County Sheriff's Office said the truck was making a delivery at a gas station when the 33-year-old woman got inside and drove away.
2: Don't mind if I do.
0: The sheriff's aviation
1: unit. I got wings. Red Bull, get it?
0: Tracked the stolen box truck as the woman drove it to a gas station in Polk County.
3: Hmm. You know who lives in Polk County?
0: Who?
1: It's Polk Salad Annie.
3: Salad Annie, yeah.
1: Hmm. Polk Salad Annie.
3: So what's Gator's got your granny.
1: What's going through your mind when you decide you're going to hop in a...
0: Vodka?
1: Yeah.
2: I got all this. I already stole a vodka truck.
0: Yeah. Now I need the Red Bull.
3: I need some Red Bull.
0: Never got that.
4: Oh, so good.
3: Vodka and Red Bull?
0: My daughter was drinking it over the weekend.
4: I love it.
2: I had a phase.
3: That flavor that is Red Bull.
4: The tourmaline. I love it. Yeah, if they made it just a flavor without the caffeine, I would drink it.
3: No kidding.
0: I'm not a fan.
2: I was sitting at a bar one time in Savannah, Georgia, and I was on I ordered my fourth Red Bull and vodka, and the guy goes, I'm cutting you off.
4: Yeah.
2: And I went... I was just sitting there by myself, not...
0: Right.
2: And I go, am I getting out of line or something? He goes, no, it's the Red Bull.
4: Yeah.
2: He goes, I'm not serving you another Red Bull.
0: You don't want you to have a heart attack.
2: He goes, your heart will explode.
0: Yeah.
2: I went, I had no idea.
4: Yeah.
1: I mean, this is a stupid question. Do they make a decaffeinated Red Bull?
2: That is a good question. They
4: make sugar-free. No.
1: Mm. Why? No. I mean,
3: sugar-free is close.
1: But I mean, are there people who have just the taste?
4: I wish they did, but I haven't found one where it is just like a tourmaline flavored soda.
2: Tourmaline? That's the first time I've heard that.
4: That's the main ingredient in it.
3: Oddly enough, that's the seventh most popular name for a female.
2: Oh, who knew?
1: Tourmaline.
0: How do you spell that?
4: Tourmaline.
2: It's almost
0: that
2: medicinal.
0: Was a jewel, like a tourmaline.
1: It tastes like licking an aircraft. It tastes metallic to me.
4: It's delicious.
2: Yeah, there is kind of a metallic.
1: I hate the taste.
2: Medicinal sort of.
3: He hates it.
4: If I could have a Red Bull every day, I would.
0: Well, I don't mind it, but I don't

0: Why can't you?
1: But
0: why
1: you wouldn't. You wouldn't steal their
2: because
1: truck.
2: Because I care about my health. I don't know. That's a
3: Does
2: lot.
3: Does it have more caffeine than coffee then?
2: Like 220, 250, yeah.
4: Whatever it takes.
2: Yeah. God, I remember the first time we had one of those, and it was like, holy hell.
1: Did you, I wasn't listening when you were, did you see this, they had the, this other version of the story says they traced it by air?
3: Yeah, I said aviation
1: okay,
3: unit.
1: Okay, that's
3: yeah.
1: pretty cool.
3: Mm-hmm.
1: What a lunatic.
4: So you don't care really, you'd be upset if they were arrested in a conventional manner, but now they used an airplane, so you think that's cool, then it's okay.
1: That's fun.
4: Oh.
3: Fun.
1: We got a lady stole a Red Bull truck.
2: You'd assume all those have trackers
1: in this
2: on
1: case,
2: them, right?
1: In this yeah. case, the Red Bull gave them wings, and then they gave her a felony.
4: Man, there's
2: wings.
4: There's nothing there at all.
3: A 28-year-old woman is in custody after she allegedly pretended to be a student at a New York City high school for 2 weeks.
0: Hey, you want to go to prom with me?
3: According to the complaint, Ms. Casey Clausen enrolled at the Westchester
4: what?
3: Square Academy in the Bronx,
4: What's
3: claiming to be
4: last name?
3: Clausen, C-L-A. A-S-S-E-N, Clausen.
0: Like the pickle.
3: Claiming to be a 16-year-old girl named Shamara Rashad.
0: I'm Shamara Rashad.
3: When the school principal found her Facebook page and confronted her, Ms. Clausen initially maintained she had come to New York from Ohio.
0: Did you guys watch Happy Days last night?
3: However, she ultimately confessed to the fraud, claiming that a friend forced her to lie to use her to receive more public assistance. She's now facing criminal impersonation and trespassing charges.
5: Was she doing?
4: That's against
5: why
4: the law.
5: Did she try, why did she do Damn. This?
3: Because her a friend was getting public assistance, apparently, for putting her in school.
0: Oh.
3: They pay her back.
1: They caught her because she was the only one who could read.
5: That's a comment wow, on modern education.
4: Yeah.
2: Public education. All right.
4: Man, that's all. It makes you want to really worry instead of laugh.
1: Well, we've learned a lot today.
3: Yes, we have.
1: If you're a ball maxer, please contact us. We'd like to find out.
4: We'd like to get a look at those balls.
2: Don't contact
3: us. Mark is turning his computer
5: please
3: off.
5: Contact us.
4: We must get a look at those balls.
3: Gross.
1: With photographs.
5: And Tom, tomorrow morning, give us a call before the show and just let us know if you want us to come in.
4: Yeah.
1: Day one. Take the day off.
6: Take the month off.
1: Do yourself a favor.
4: I wish he was kidding.
3: I would love to hear the show with him just by himself.
2: Let's do
1: no
2: it.
1: No thanks. No one to make fun of? Oh, please.
3: Well, you can make fun of us and then play our part.
4: Yeah.
3: You could do the whole thing.
4: If Chick were here, he'd probably go, I'm insulted.
1: If Chick were here, he'd be going, weekend weather.
4: That's my silver mullet.
1: Well, thanks for joining us here in the O'Reilly
4: weekend
1: Auto Parts. See what I said? The O'Reilly Auto Parts Studios. 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
1: All right, sorry.
0: I want to flop down in my favorite chair, but you're there.

0: blocking out the light. 'Cause you're there.
1: I went to New York because at the time I was married, and, you know, you could work every night and stay home and you try and work on a marriage. You know what I'm talking about.
2: Mm-hmm.
1: You're married. It's not that I'm, like, bitter or anything. It's just I wish I could have rehearsed for living with someone that I was in love with.
2: Mm-hmm.
1: Different than even a regular roommate, because you move in, you're in love, and then the rules come out. Rules for the bathroom, the kitchen, the sweet and low. You know, it's like you get the feeling you don't get divorced because the thrill is gone. It's because you don't know how to stack the tapes right underneath the VCR. It's because you put the spoon in the fork slot of the silverware drawer after having been repeatedly warned. You know what I mean?
3: Daryl Hammond, disgruntled former husband. And New Yorker is our guest. You're a very well-dressed man. I can't notice
1: this is about a $27. Part of my new line of men's clothing for divorce guys called, that's clean.
0: I was flying from South Bend to here. I was on a plane this big. It was like a pack of gum with eight people in it. What happened was we took off from the South Bend Airport Hair Care and Tire Center there. I don't know if you remember. We got halfway here. We had to go back. It's like a 12-minute flight.
2: Mm-hmm.
0: We had to go back. We had engine trouble. We lost some oil pressure in one of the engines, and they told us about it over the speaker system of the plane, right, which was stupid because they could have just went, hey, we lost some oil.
2: They got this little turn around and yelled at you.
0: The guy sitting next to me is losing his mind. He goes, hey, man, if one of these engines fails, how far will the other one take us? And I was like, all the way to the scene of the crash.
4: You don't say we didn't warn you. There's laughter ahead.
5: You guys want to grab lunch?
2: We can't go anymore.
5: Holy
6: That's
5: cow.
6: A good day's work, everyone.
4: This is Bob and Tom Radio.
7: Here's a sneak peek at tonight's episode of Celebrity Virgins.
8: Yeah. Yeah, that's it. Oh, keep sucking. Just a little more. Oh, it's almost there. Oh, keep going. Don't stop now. Here it comes.
9: Oh, there it is. Wow, this tastes better than I expected.
8: I'm glad you liked it.
9: You were right. These are the thickest milkshakes in the world.
8: I told you so. Oops, you got a little some dribbling on your cheek there.
2: Oh, my.
9: Look, you got it all over my face.
7: Celebrity Virgins on Bob and Tom Television. It's not that sexy.
4: Bob and Tom, 24/7.
10: Pat Godwin's still in the hospital. He's normally in the Oxford Gold Group performance room. Bless his heart. Did you get an? Oh, you want to do an update here in a bit?
3: I communicated with him this morning.
10: Oh,
3: yeah. I was not bothering him. He contacted me.
11: He's been on social media.
3: 3:30 a.m.
10: All right.
3: Yeah. I said, hey, do you want to? We can talk about how it went. Go on the air. And he goes, no, I'm concerned. He's on various painkillers.
10: He went on a...
11: Does he have an idea when he gets out of there?
10: He was on a Twitter rant last night about the entire United States should be on the same time zone. I don't know what he was talking about.
12: Boy, he off the rails.
10: Yeah, he went on for hours.
13: Got into daylight savings. Got scary there.
10: Chick McGee at the DoorDash sports desk. There's Ace Cosby manning the track phone hotline. There's Willie Griswold, and there's Tom Griswold.
12: He also said later today he's going to tweet, he's going to rate the ethnicities.
3: Oh, good idea.
12: Yeah, I don't know if that's a good idea.
10: Looking forward to that. Yeah.
13: He said, Latvians, watch out. We'll see what happens.
10: It's your time.
3: That phrase, lucky it's the former Yugoslavia. What the hell does that mean?
12: Who knows?
3: That is just nasty. there should be some kind of rule post-surgery. You don't do anything with a phone where you could get in trouble and log on.
11: Right.
3: But he's doing fine. He's recovering.
12: Yeah.
3: And he's all sewed up. He's all sewed up. He's got stitches in the front, stitches in the back.
12: All sewed up and nowhere to go.
3: And they built some little cage in his spine, apparently. So we wish him the best. We'll probably see him in January.
12: Okay.
3: I'm not sure.
11: Well, is that a threat?
3: Yeah.
10: Sounds like a threat.
3: I don't know.
11: He'll be fine.
12: I'll probably see him sooner than that. I live a minute from him.
11: Yeah.
12: I need wiping.
3: I don't think he's allowed to ride in a car for quite a while.
10: See, that's the big enchilada that's hanging out there. Whose behind would you wipe?
12: You're fascinated by that.
10: I am. That's a big ask. You talk about big ask in life. That's a big ask.
12: Chick, I got you.
10: Ah, boy, I don't know, Josh.
12: You don't have to. I'm not asking you to reciprocate.
10: No. I don't know if I would
12: when
10: be,
12: the time comes because I don't know if it's coming.
3: Yes, gets closer than you.
12: I got you.
13: Well, Sheik, is that also a double-sided coin? Is it also not only who would you let wipe you?
10: Yeah, that's what.
12: Oh, is that what you're saying here?
10: With.
12: Yeah. You wouldn't let me do it.
3: What would be your first choice?
10: I don't know.
3: Give me your Mount Rushmore of people who you'd like to have wipe your ass.
11: Come on.
12: That's a good question, because do you want people that you love and trust, or do you want enemies who have to do it, but they may leave you a little itchy?
10: I feel like I'm Hordes. Very close to asking Bob Schneider to wipe my ass when I get older. I can tell you that. That's how close we're getting.
11: Really?
10: That's right.
12: I'd like to hear Bob's side of things.
3: In song. I believe the first word would in the song would be no.
10: All right, fine.
3: Well, the point of this exercise is that Pat's doing fine, and we look forward to seeing him soon. And he's in a little bit of pain today, so he's on
12: whatever they
3: give you. Now, we were going to head over.
8: Does he have the button?
13: Oh, the fun button?
3: I don't know.
12: If so, he's dead.
3: I assume you're referring to the morphine button. Yeah, I think if I'm not mistaken, the way that works is it only gives you so much per click.
11: You can only click
3: it every whatever.
13: They give you a timer that it's like 10 minutes, and you go, hey, can you let me know when it's 10 minutes? And they go, no, that's illegal. And they get really mad at you when you set your phone to go off every 10 minutes.
12: Look who's texting me. Pat Godwin, iMessage. Let's see here.
3: You don't have to set your phone to be reminded. What have you got over there?
12: He enjoyed a joke I told.
11: Oh.
3: Is that a new message?
12: Yeah.
3: So
11: you told a joke today? I missed it.
3: That's what I was wondering, Christy. I was wondering if that was a text from last week.
12: I think you're about to get a text.
3: I just want to say, Chick, I would not want to have to post-surgery take care of your cleanliness in the behind area. However, I would turn on the bidet. I'd wear goggles and
10: you'd
3: gloves.
10: You'd help me to the bathroom.
12: Goggles and gloves.
3: I would just walk in there and turn it on.
10: And then
12: he's got a remote for that.
10: Yeah.
12: Your best bidets
3: have a remote for your bidet?
10: Josh has a remote for his bidet.
3: You're kidding me. You can't reach around and just hit the button?
12: Well, you can, but why would you do that when you got the remote?
10: What is it? Is he an animal? Mm-hmm. He's got to have a remote.
12: Plus, the remote can do all kinds of things.
3: This is like the radio and the steering wheel thing. I've never gotten that. Yeah, I can't reach... 12 inches between my steering wheel and the radio to press the button.
12: I don't know. When you get used to that, it's pretty good.
13: That's living.
12: Because my new car doesn't have that, and I miss it for my old car.
3: So you have to reach and burn a tenth of a calorie.
10: You know about my car.
11: Oh, boy.
10: I go like this. I make a finger in a circle. The volume goes up.
12: Oh, that's how
3: I watch touching
12: you,
3: anything?
10: Without touching anything.
11: Wait, oh, my
10: what?
11: God.
10: Right in front of the radio.
12: You minority report it?
10: I do, yeah. That's exactly right.
13: Great use of that term.
10: And you go, like you're hitchhiking forward, it'll go to the next track.
12: I don't like that at all.
10: Hitchhiking backward, it'll go back to the...
12: what if you're dancing
13: track?
12: And it just starts changing songs on you because it thinks you're saying, hey, next song.
10: I'm a safe driver.
12: Back and forth.
10: I don't.
3: Let's just say you're driving, Josh.
10: Dance like
3: Josh. You're driving, and this comes on. You're going to start dancing.
5: In 1814, we took a little trip along with Colonel Jackson down the mighty Mississippi.
10: You know what? There's nothing about that song that's racist, but that sounds like the most racist song I've ever
12: heard.
10: You're
12: right. There really is nothing.
10: Let's get them up and going. Then. Oh,
3: Jim, drop them panties, boy. Drop them drawers.
12: A guy that sounds like property.
10: You're not a person. Woo!
12: They can go to school, but they can't go here. And you know,
10: no.
3: Let's do some math. That's what it's three-fifths of a people.
10: Everybody relax. And they're not as good as us. Here we go.
3: Is this Johnny Horton?
12: Yes, it is. Yeah.
3: I'm telling you, North to Alaska sounds like a different guy.
12: Yeah, it does.
3: I think that was a little too much Elvis.
12: I had his greatest hits, so they're definitely the same guy.
3: There's
12: to me,
3: more than two?
12: Oh, a whole album
3: of hits?
12: Of what they consider greatest hits, yes.
3: No kidding.
12: I love Johnny Horton.
3: Well, I'll tell you what, Chick.
10: Yeah.
12: One's a-talking to my daughter, and I got to put a stop.
3: All right.
13: You can't have that voice and sing about the year 1812. The whole 19th century is out the window.
12: Yeah.
3: You do have one of those facilities with the spray, the...
10: A bidet?
3: Yeah, the bidet. Do you have one as well?
10: A facility? No, I don't have a bidet.
11: My daughter has one.
10: I long for one. I will have.
3: You're making bidet money.
10: I'm making bidet money. Yes, I could buy a bidet.
11: You can buy one for a couple hundred bucks. They're nice.
10: Maybe Christmas is coming and everyone's getting bidet.
3: That's okay.
10: Oh.
3: I just use a super soaker. It's fun.
10: Who shoots it?
13: Yes.
3: I do.
11: You reach around.
12: You can somehow Cobain the super soaker behind you?
10: Oh, no.
11: Oh, my goodness.
3: That is another great reference.
10: Once again, I bet you, during that process, you just sit there and giggle during the whole thing.
3: Let's just move forward. You said there was an NFL game last night?
10: I said maybe I was lying. No, I wasn't lying. CeeDee Lamb.
3: Where?
12: I CeeDee Lamb. You CeeDee Sheep?
11: Oh, CeeDee
10: Deer. Wide receiver for the Dallas Cowboys. CeeDee Lamb stands for Charles Darwin Lamb.
12: Oh.
10: Who believes me?
11: I don't.
13: I kind of did.
3: Well, I'll tell you what, that Darwin had it right.
10: Everybody
13: relax. My goodness.
12: I tell you what, I can't believe you made, yes. That song is harmless, but it doesn't sound harmless.
10: It's so innocent, but it sounds...
12: If we were to drive through a certain part of town at 4 a.m. and crank that...
13: When you hear about 1814 and a colonel, you know what side he was on. Does that make sense? Yeah. Does that make sense, fellas?
3: Yeah, I think so. Yeah.
13: The Mississippi, we know where he is.
3: Okay, sure. They came up with the chicken thing. But then, of course, what is his name? Tim Horton?
12: Johnny
3: Horton.
11: Yeah, Tim Horton is the coffee guy,
3: okay.
11: Remember?
3: Oh, that's
13: delicious
3: right.
13: Coffee. Very good. Ketchup chips.
3: But this is the same guy?
6: Yeah. To Alaska, I go north, the rush is on.
3: There's no way.
12: Yeah, of course it is. Now, you're also hearing the first verse versus a chorus there.
3: So this guy is the same as this guy?
6: To Alaska. Because they're moving into our suburbs.
13: You gotta relax, McGee.
3: See if you recognize this, Willie.

0: biggest guns.
1: Anyone know what that is?
2: It's got to be Johnny Horton doing something, right?
1: Yeah, Johnny Horton. He'd kind of, his thing was apparently
3: battle music.
1: Yeah, he'd look back at history to write songs no one really wanted.
4: Stories about unsung heroes
1: often. Yeah, this one, that's the Sink the Bismarck.
4: It's great.
1: You like this tune?
4: Yes.
3: Really?
4: I had his greatest hits, I'm telling you. I love Johnny Horton.
0: Over decks were guns as big as steers and sails as big as trees.
5: Oh, is that where the drinking
3: were
5: game?
3: Were you like seven?
4: No, I was like in junior high or high school.
3: Okay.
5: Is this what the drinking game Sink the Biz is based on? Have you guys ever played that?
4: Yes, it is.
5: Okay, cool. Got it.
4: Yeah.
5: Now I understand that a little better.
3: I've never played
1: that
3: game.
1: So he's teaching
3: before.
1: You history.
4: Yeah.
1: Sinking the Bismarck.
4: Brave men all.
2: How do you play Sink the Biz?
1: I don't doubt
2: Biz.
1: That. That song blows.
4: I love that stuff.
3: How do you play Sink the Biz?
5: Bucket filled with beer, and there's a little beer, and everybody tries to pour beer in the beer until it sinks, and then you got to drink it if you sink it.
1: another sophisticated.
2: How much? I know how much Columbia was. Okay, go ahead. Anyway.
5: You're just mechas wants to play games with you, Dad. No one wants to play drinking games with you. Me and the fellas having a good time down at Nick's, having some fun.
4: I never played drinking games because they always slowed me down. I swear, I could drink way faster when I was just watching.
1: You might want to save that for the meeting.
3: let him have some fun.
4: 20 years ago.
2: What's the one where you pound on the table?
5: And then you have to do like the hand signals?
2: Yeah, you do the hand signal.
5: Oh, I forget what that one's called. That's fun, though.
2: You got to imitate it or you drink or something.
4: That one's called, Josh is going outside.
2: Josh.
4: Rather sit on the dock and listen to my stained CD. Thank you very much.
2: That one's called Josh is Vomiting in the Bush.
1: Okay. Bob and Tom.
6: Five.
1: Four. Three, two, one.
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7: Yeah, that's baby.
8: 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Yeah. 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
11: Welcome back to the Bob and Tom Show.
12: Well, good morning.
11: How's everybody?
12: What a pleasure.
13: Great.
14: Great.
11: With us
14: what
11: in the studio.
14: Treat.
11: What is what? The guy wearing the sweater?
14: Yeah, usually is in a suit.
11: Is,
13: yeah, you're a little dressed down today, Greg.
7: Every time I come here, I feel like I'm representing you guys in court.
13: You know, you're right. And it actually feels that way.
11: Greg always dresses well.
13: For that. Ah, the old court days. Yes. I think next time Greg comes in, we should all wear orange.
14: Wow. No, thank you.
11: Now, Paul was the... Paul actually is an attorney who he's taken off. You, what was your plan B growing up if the comedy thing didn't work out?
13: Comedy?
11: Were you going to be a...
14: this is his plan B.
13: Tom, we're in, we are in plan B.
11: Sorry.
7: What was
11: plan A? Astronaut? Prime Minister of Canada? What was
7: it? Certainly wasn't astronaut, that's for sure. One time I told my mother I'd like to be an astronaut, and she got really quiet. She said, okay, well, you really have to be good at math to do that, right?
13: Plus Canada's space program. Woo! Out of this world.
7: Hey,
11: there are some Canadian
7: who made the arm?
13: All right, you guys made the arm. Who runs the arm?
15: Oh, boy.
13: I can't let a Canadian do that.
7: Why not?
13: Well, you guys.
11: There are some Canadian astronauts.
13: Yeah.
7: There are some Canadian astronauts.
11: Can't name them. I mean,
13: I can't tell you who they are.
11: That was on Jeopardy. I just was a little bit.
13: Yeah, Canadian astronauts.
15: Neil Armstrong, they McKenzie, even, wasn't
13: you have
15: it?
13: To have, you have to have five answers, Tom. You can't do that question on Jeopardy.
15: That's true.
11: Yeah. Now, I'm sorry. What was Plan A originally?
7: Originally I was an animator before that.
11: Ah.
13: Oh, that's
11: an
13: right.
7: I used to draw... Scooby and Scrappy Doo.
13: Mm-hmm.
11: Now, do you still draw?
13: Really?
11: Oh, Oh, so that's how this started? You'd be drawing Scooby-Doo and
8: you actually worked on the Scooby and Scrappy-Doo show?
7: I actually worked on the Scooby and Scrappy-Doo show.
8: You know,
7: show.
8: Scrappy is where Scooby jumped the shark when they introduced yeah. Scrappy-Doo.
13: Yeah. I think Greg saw that and went into comedy.
7: That's the plan B.
8: Scooby was fine, but evidently Scrappy's uncle, you know, he wanted his kid to work. So. Yeah. Mm-hmm.
7: Where did he touch you? Show me on the Scooby doll.
13: Show me on the Scooby.
7: Yeah.
11: Did you ever... Zoink. Do the voices for any of the rides or anything?
7: No, not ironically, I didn't. I didn't do voice work until about 7 years after that, and then early '80s. I mean, I should say late '80s, early '90s. I started doing voice work and directing.
11: What
7: cartoons?
11: Have you done any voices that we would recognize in the world of cartoons? Did you do video game voices at all?
7: Oh, no, but I would love to do some of that mm-hmm. stuff. I have done some, but they've been canceled. They haven't made it to video games. But
8: what else have you failed?
14: Well, some of my stuff is
7: some of my stuff is on DVD now.
13: Oh, yeah?
8: Oh, yeah?
7: Yeah. Stuff that I've directed, like The Legend of Zelda with Lincoln, which is based on a video game.
13: Mm-hmm.
7: That's out now.
11: Are you a real
7: Super Mario Brothers?
11: Are you a high tech guy? Do you have like a
7: I have all those tech.
11: Do you
7: tech gadgets?
11: In your apartment, you have like a big flat screen TV.
7: Yes, I've got the flat screen and.
6: Why do you assume he lives in an apartment?
7: Well, it's a
13: condo.
7: It's a condo.
11: I thought
7: it's a condo, but you're right. Okay. It's a lot like that. Yeah, you're right.
13: He's on the road all the time. His wife doesn't want to mow the lawn.
6: He might have a very nice home. Uh-huh.
11: Okay, I'm sorry. I'll rephrase the question. I assume you live in a huge mansion.
8: No, don't say mansion.
11: Somewhere
8: that
11: in
8: implies,
13: no,
8: Tom. That implies plantation. Don't say mansion.
13: We downsized.
11: Wow.
13: No, it does not imply that. You did.
8: Oh, yeah. Sorry.
11: I'm sorry.
14: I see you living very urban, very high rise.
13: Urban's not a good one either.
14: Mean,
13: no, that's not.
14: Downtown, I love Toronto.
13: Very urban.
7: When you think about it, high rise is not a good word either.
14: Upscale. Condominium.
7: Represent!
14: Very contemporary furnishings, minimalist.
7: That is exactly how we live.
14: Thank you.
7: That's exactly how we live.
13: They have a TV and nothing else.
14: Oh.
13: That's the minimalist in them.
7: It's a student apartment,
14: yes,
7: right?
14: No, I don't think
7: an old Philco TV on top of a
14: not
7: Coke
14: at all.
7: Crate.
13: Oh,
14: very...
13: yeah.
8: And your greatest interest is exotic lovemaking?
14: Very sophisticated, very...
11: It's a shame. Shame he can't get his wife involved in that. Her interest is being somewhere else while he's engaged.
7: What are you talking about? Every week I go home and see if she's still there. What are you talking about?
13: How nice of you.
8: A lot of oils, very soft, supple leathers.
11: You know, the way this works is... when we ask a question, we let him answer. So far, I've tried to start the question. You keep interrupting, telling me about his apartment you've never seen. Okay, so you live in a condo in Toronto.
7: I live in a condo in Toronto.
11: You got a nice computer, big flat screen TV.
7: Okay. TV.
11: Mm-hmm.
7: And my wife has this issue with the wires. Now, have you guys had that? Where you?
8: Oh, yeah.
10: Oh, there's too many wires.
13: Yeah. I
10: want it to be like on TV or like in the magazine ad where it's just hanging on the wall.
13: You don't see the wires?
10: Mm-hmm. You don't see the wires.
7: I said, yeah, okay, honey. I'll drill a big hole into the next person's apartment and shove the wires through there.
11: That's a cool idea.
7: You're not supposed to look at the wires. You're supposed to look at the TV. That's the whole point of
14: what? Do you
7: but
14: do
7: guys don't
14: wires?
7: See wires, do we?
13: You actually put them behind the drywall.
8: You have
13: and
8: someone
13: you do drill a hole, run it down behind there.
8: You have someone come in and install it.
13: You have a professional. Yeah.
8: And you sit in your leather recliner and eat a hot dog and watch it. They go, boy, it must be great being chick.
13: Hot dogs. Lucky.
7: Lucky.
11: Maybe Greg's wall's made of brick and he can't put wires in the wall.
8: I think drywall is illegal in Canada, now that I think about it.
14: What?
13: What?
7: No.
13: What?
8: It made you all think for a minute, didn't it?
13: I had to stop. Drywall?
7: Yes, we're very green.
8: Yeah,
13: yes, we are.
8: The gypsum should stay on the ground.
13: Gypsum.
7: So what are you guys? Are you big tech guys?
11: No.
7: Not at all?
13: Yeah. I love being a tech guy.
8: Yeah.
11: Other people handle that.
13: Give me a gadget, I'll buy it.
7: I love that stuff, man.
13: Mm-hmm.
7: And I love DVDs. I went and I bought some DVDs, and they forgot to deactivate the security tag on my merchandise.
13: Oh, I hate that. I
7: hate that. So I get up to the front, the alarm goes on, whoop, whoop, whoop, whoop. Everybody's looking at me like I stole something.
13: Yeah.
7: The next time that happens to you, you know what you should do? Just run. Run as fast as you can.
13: Wait a minute, why?
7: And then when they catch you, show them the receipt.
13: Uh-huh. Well, that's a good idea.
7: That's a great idea.
13: Uh-huh. But if I
11: What if you get tased?
7: Don't tase me, bro.
13: But if I run, the Game Boy controller I stole will fall out of my leg. I can't do that.
11: Now, is your wife's a photographer, right?
7: Yes, she's a photographer.
11: Is she a wedding photographer? Or
7: she does portraits and weddings.
8: Yeah, okay. I thought you were going to say pornography.
13: Portraits.
8: Portraits.
7: Actually, they're pornography portraits.
13: Nice.
7: They're, stand
11: now,
7: up
11: do you
7: tall.
11: Ever help, do you ever help her? Do you ever go to the weddings?
7: And, yeah, I went to one recently. And
11: really? Are you kind of the...
7: I'm the second shooter.
13: Oh, you actually do some shooting?
7: Yeah, I do.
13: Oh, really?
7: I do, yeah, uh-huh. Sure.
13: Do they ever use a
7: couple of ground shots?
13: There's my shoes.
7: Here's a good shot of the lens cap. That's a good one. I love that one. There's a lot of. It's not easy. With the wedding thing. It's an interesting story. This woman, you know, all the brides are trying to lose weight before their big day now.
13: Oh,
7: sure.
13: Yeah,
7: yeah, that's their big thing now.
13: Sure.
7: So this woman, she was eating these all these products with Olestra.
13: Oh, no.
11: Oh, yes. That's the one that can cause...
13: diarrhea.
7: Exactly.
8: Anal leakage.
13: That's right. That's
11: what you don't want to have anal leakage with a wedding gown.
13: Oh, nice. My. Well, and she,
11: that's no train. that's a gravy train.
13: Hello. Tom, that's why they have a
8: train. Hey, Bob. Do you know drywall's illegal in Canada?
13: You know, I heard that.
8: Yeah.
13: Uh-huh.
8: Yep, I've
14: heard. Please tell me that's not what happened.
7: That is exactly what happened.
13: Oh, no. Dear.
7: Yes.
11: Oh, no.
7: She started crying and laughing hysterically. They had to take her into the bathroom. They tried to clean it up.
14: Oh.
7: And then the word got around.
8: Oh, the word will get around.
13: And you being the photographer.
8: Right.
7: Yes, doing the PJ, the photojournalism. Capture every moment.
14: I want to cry now.
7: Oh, isn't that sad?
13: Oh,
11: it is
13: man.
11: Terrible.
7: But it is.
11: Yeah, I'll tell you what, I bet nobody wanted to catch that girl.
13: Tom.
11: No! The dog got it.
8: Are you... Why am I not laughing at that? Should I be laughing at
14: sad.
8: That?
13: It's actually very funny.
8: It's sad.
13: I'll get that. Morning, Bob and Tom show.
12: Hey, gang, it's Kenny Thomas.
13: Kenny.
12: Hey, we just landed.
13: Where are you?
12: I'm an ATL. We're on the ground. Listen, here's my new favorite thing to do.
13: Yeah?
12: Listen. Taxi!
13: Where are you?
12: Yeah, I'm an ATL. Uh-huh. The guy next to me is sleeping, but his eyes are open.
13: Oh, and that's funny.
12: You, we're on our way to ORD. I'm coming back to ATL for a mixture this evening.
13: Are you sure he's sleeping?
12: So I'm an ATL now. Then it's on to ORD. He's not paying attention to what we're back saying. To ATL for a mixture tonight. It's like one big teeter totter today there, Shooter.
13: Boy, I guess.
11: Yeah, you trying to wrap things up for the holiday season?
12: I need to reload for tomorrow. Big day tomorrow after the mixture tonight. Who's on the show today? I'm sorry, I haven't caught much of it.
13: Greg Morton.
11: Right now, comedian Greg Morton.
12: Hey, guy, we just landed. ATL.
8: He doesn't care.
12: No, I've already done it, but I guess I could do it again. We're not at the gate yet. You want, put me on speaker so they can hear it.
13: Oh, boy.
8: Oh, it's a motivational
12: taxi!
8: One.
12: Taxi! Oh, yeah.
11: See, the guy in the plane next to him sleeping.
12: The guy next to me loved it.
13: Oh, yeah.
12: Yeah.
13: Oh,
12: well, yeah. I guess we're going to Echo 7 again. Last week it was Foxtrot 4, but I'm tired of this crap. Me too, Mike. Hey, call me when Toby gets in. We're at the gate. Gotta run. Guys, gotta get my bag.
13: Oh, okay. Well,
11: thanks, Kenny. Taxi, that's very funny. Getting to the gate there. Well,
13: guy's asleep.
11: With us in the
13: studio. Eyes open.
11: Comedian.
8: Sleep with his eyes open.
11: Greg Morton is here with us.
7: They
11: travel all over the place. I know you obviously coming from Canada all the time. Your wife's Canadian as well?
7: Yes.
11: Yeah.
7: Okay.
11: Are there any
7: tend to mate a lot.
13: Really?
11: What else are you going to do?
7: You're right, exactly.
13: Let me know.
11: It's cold.
7: Hey, well, watch the hockey game, that's right, true. Bob?
13: Absolutely.
7: Thank you.
11: Now, are you, you see you got the big screen TV. Are you a big movie buff?
7: I love the movies. I'm a big geek. Star Wars. I'll never join you. Who knew? Master Luke.
16: Houdini. Stay on target. Stay on target. Loosen up. Stay on target. They're coming in the close. Shut down the garbage man. Shut the detention level. 3PO. Shut down the garbage man. Shut the detention level.
17: Here, shut them down. Shut them all down. They're dying, R2. Uti Waka Loco Solo. Uti Chaba Waka.
18: Yes, go ahead, young Skywalker. Join me and your father on the dark side of the Force.
19: Drew, I do not. There is no try.
11: Isn't that great?
20: That is so creepy.
13: I guess.
11: Oh, I love it. So funny. Oh, wait a minute. Phone call.
13: Morning, Bob and Tom Show.
21: I'm on a Donnie Biker, man.
13: Hey, Donnie.
21: That was badass. Oh, man.
11: Yeah. Greg does all those sounds. It's really weird coming out of his mouth.
21: That was like phone sex for nerds or something.
13: Yeah, a little bit.
21: Hey, can you do Porky's? I'll hang up and listen.
13: It's a great movie. Great movie. That's Lassie.
8: That's Lassie, baby.
7: That's too funny.
13: Why do they call her Lassie?
11: No. Christy Lee's at the news desk. Christy, I haven't really asked any other news this morning. We covered a couple things.
14: We did? Barely. A prisoner is suing Oregon Department of Corrections Director Max Williams and 16 other state prison officials for ignoring what he calls his severe case of gender identity disorder. According to a civil rights suit, a civil rights lawsuit filed late November at the U.S. District Court in Portland, 27-year-old Jory Lee Brewis, also known as Rebecca Catherine, was so troubled that he cut out his testicles in his cell and mutilated them.
11: Hey.
13: Hey, wait a minute.
11: Hey.
13: I didn't think they had sharp objects in
8: there. We're just trying to have a nice little show here. Hey, there's no need.
11: Hey, is that mistletoe? Oh, my God.
13: Oh, my God. What is that?
11: Oh, my God. Christmas balls.
8: Silver balls.
11: Poor guy.
7: So jingle balls. Jingle balls.
13: So he cut him off.
14: The lawsuit claims prison officials knew of Brewis's disorder through his repeated attempts to kill and castrate himself, but they denied him any treatment. On September 18th, according to the lawsuit, Brewis castrated himself in his cell using...
11: A spork?
13: No. Worse? You can't do it with a spork. Using...
11: This is a quiz?
13: Oh, I know what it is. A mattress spring.
14: His fingernails.
10: His fingernails?
13: Wow. I hate it when a woman scratches me.
8: You know what?
14: That's partially based on study of the Grey's Anatomy book that teaches castration. Took him 5 hours.
13: Boy, okay. That's some work.
22: I say this guy, death penalty. He can't be allowed
8: to live among us. What's he doing?
13: Five hours using his fingernails.
7: That's a make work project.
13: Boy, I guess.
11: You got to want it.
13: Uh-huh.
7: Man.
8: You got to want it.
14: Upon, this is according to the lawsuit, I'm reading straight from the text. Upon eviscerating the testicles, plaintiff tied off and litigated the epididymis on each bare testicle with hair ties and two rubber bands.
13: Ooh.
14: Afterward, plaintiff shredded the deadened testicles, mutilated them to ensure they were dead.
11: You gotta really want it.
13: I guess.
14: Wow. So, he seeks immediate treatment for his
13: disorder. You get 5 free hours in a row in prison?
14: And
13: don't
14: $10 million in
13: you?
14: Damages.
11: He wants
8: what?
11: What does
14: he
11: want?
14: He wants immediate treatment for his disorder
13: and
14: $10 million in damages.
13: Okay, well, we'll give you the disorder treatment, but the money?
11: No,
13: sorry.
11: You're gonna have to. I'm sorry, sir. Sir, we can't give you the money. These testicles have been damaged. you have to bring them back in the bag.
13: The prosecutor will come back and say, "I'm sorry, but you don't have the balls to sue us for that kind of money."
8: Oh yeah.
14: You know what drove him over the edge?
13: What? The food?
11: The rape?
14: No.
7: I'm a woman trapped in a man's body.
13: What?
14: Plaintiff grieves deeply over hair loss due to male pattern baldness caused by testosterone and also had grief over restriction from shaving his or her, whatever you want to call him, body hair of the men's length hair growing on his whole body.
13: Oh, really?
14: Yeah.
13: Oh, my.
11: This guy
13: sounds
11: like a...
13: Sounds like a real winner.
11: Psychiatrist might have helped him somewhere along the way.
7: He's definitely in touch with his feelings.
11: Okay.
13: So they have mirrors that he can see all the body hair and is losing his hair?
14: I guess. Maybe in the
13: shower.
14: Do
13: you have a mirror?
11: I don't think so.
13: Why would they have a mirror?
11: If you had a mirror, you would have broke it and used it to cut off.
13: Yeah, well, why would you have a mirror in
14: prison? They don't allow them to shave in prison?
13: Why would you? That's a razor. You don't give them a razor.
11: I don't know.
14: Oh, I think they do. Yeah, they do.
13: You get to shave in prison?
14: Yeah.
11: Hey, Steve, can I borrow your razor? I want to shave my throat.
13: I want to cut my balls. Hello.
11: We have to take a short break.
13: You know, these fingernails are not cutting it.
11: We have to take a short break.
14: It's monitored.
11: I want to stand up and make sure I'm still a man.
13: I want to walk around and dangle for a minute.
11: Mm-hmm. Yeah, me too.
0: Well, I guess I won't be needing these anymore.
11: We'll take a short break. Nice. When we come back, we're going to find out about day glow cats.
14: Oh, yeah. That's
13: oh, boy.
11: When we return, this is the Bob and Tom Show.
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13: Okay.
14: All right.
27: 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I was born a rapper's son from Atlanta.

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3: Okay, it's time now to put on your thinking caps, ladies and gentlemen. Because
4: are we having a quiz?
3: That's right. We are having a quiz.
4: I don't like pop quizzes.
5: This thinking cap never comes off, my friend.
3: Okay. Well, very good.
5: Always working, right? Always thinking.
3: Pat, can you play me the presidential theme song, please? What country is that, the president?
4: Well, yeah,
5: Romania.
4: It's our president's day.
5: Don't have Hail to the Chief?
3: No, I don't know that one. Jeez, you don't know Hail to the Chief?
6: I know like three pop songs. Give me a break.
7: He's got to put a capo on his keyboard. Hang on.
5: How about anything American? I'm proud to be an American. American woman.
7: Yankee Doodle? Can you play Yankee Doodle?
6: Yankee Doodle had a hat, wore a hat, he was president.
5: Yeah, this is perfect.
4: America the Beautiful. You got anything?
6: No.
8: President.
6: There you go.
3: There we go. Thank you.
7: There's the original.
3: All right,
7: as you
3: here
7: can
3: we go.
7: Tell. Little Basie.
3: Oh. Ace, we'll start with you on this one. Contrary to what some believe, his nickname was not Hot Rod.
6: Oh.
3: What is the question?
5: Hot Rod.
6: It's easy.
9: I have no idea. President. Somebody president.
5: Who is Franklin Delano Roosevelt?
7: That was hot.
4: He couldn't drive. That's not funny.
7: That was Hot Wheels.
10: He's got wheels, baby.
5: Well, but that's what.
3: Or as Dick Hitzwater called him, Roosevelt.
7: That's an age teller.
4: Hot Rod.
7: And President Roosevelt. Okay. Roosevelt.
3: It was not Abraham Hot Rod Lincoln.
5: Okay.
3: Okay. All right.
4: Who was it?
7: Wait a minute. That's the answer? Hot Rod Lincoln?
4: Hot Rod Lincoln?
7: Boy, these are jokes that Tom will love.
4: Go ahead.
3: His nickname was not Hot Rod. Okay, Christy. I'll give this one to you.
4: So wait a minute. So we don't have an answer.
5: Yes, yes, it was Lincoln. Hot Rod Lincoln.
7: These are all, we're just pawns so he can tell these awful jokes.
4: Okay. Yes. All right, go on.
7: Go ahead, wait a minute. Time now for another question in our quiz.
4: What's
3: again,
4: this?
3: Contrary to popular belief,
7: yes.
3: This president never owned a dry cleaning shop.
10: Never owned a dry cleaning
7: shop. Well, now think about
3: it. And had a friend.
7: What does he think?
3: And had never met a friend named Archie Bunker.
7: Martinizing or something. Yeah, probably.
4: Right. I'm thinking China,
7: Martin
4: something
7: Van
4: Asian.
7: Buren.
10: There we go. Oh, no.
7: Martin Van Buren. Started.
3: Jefferson. George Jefferson.
7: Oh, the Jefferson Bunker's neighbor, yeah. The Jeffersons were
3: in the dry cleaning shop. Music, please.
4: Oh, my
7: gosh.
4: Wow.
7: Music, please. Yeah, this will save it.
3: This one's for Josh.
5: Okay.
6: Oh, boy.
5: These aren't easy.
4: He's enjoying this very much.
3: He's famous as president for moving kind of slow.
5: Moving kind of slow.
3: But he was not from a place known as Petticoat Junction.
5: Oh, my gosh.
10: I want to think fat joke could be happening here, like a Taft, maybe.
5: Mm-hmm.
10: Or a
5: Milton,
10: maybe.
5: Slow.
4: Joe,
5: slow.
4: Uncle Joe, is there a
3: very
4: Joe?
3: Very good. Portrayed by...
7: Oh, Edgar Buchanan.
3: Edgar Buchanan,
5: oh,
3: as
5: man,
3: opposed
5: God.
3: To President God. James Buchanan. Music?
7: Next.
6: Glad I'm not playing.
7: Oh, you're playing, Dad.
3: I still think that what Chick said about putting a capo on your piano, that would be such a great visual gag.
5: It's just holding down one note.
6: There is a transpose thing on here, so it's kind of like a capo.
3: Yeah, but that wouldn't be funny.
6: No, no. The physical aspect
3: yeah,
6: of it.
3: Yeah, that's the elastic strap going, never mind. Why am I even bothering?
6: Gershwin had that.
3: Okay.
5: Who's this one for, Willie?
3: Yes. Oh, this is a tough one.
10: Okay, go ahead.
3: The Chick will get this one.
6: These are all jokes?
3: These aren't jokes. These are presidential facts.
6: Please.
5: What do you expect from a guy who doesn't know America the Beautiful?
3: It is not fair to give this one to Willie.
10: Okay, give it.
3: So
10: to
3: I'll him. Give it back to Christy.
4: Why don't you give it to Pat?
6: I'll take it.
3: Oh, you'll get it, Pat. You'll get this one. This president's wife Annie was famous for liking salad.
6: Polk salad.
4: Polk.
6: Yeah. Polk.
5: James K. Polk.
4: Yeah, that's easy.
3: Polk Salad Annie, of course.
5: Yes.
3: Great song.
6: These are the jokes.
3: Polk Salad Annie. You never heard Polk? Can you play?
5: Of course.
3: Can you play Polk Salad Annie?
6: No, I cannot.
4: God.
6: I know my songs and three pop songs.
3: What three pop songs do you know?
6: I don't know. Tiny Dancer, a couple of Elton John things. Hey Jude. You know.
3: Okay.
6: Keep it simple.
3: Here you go. This is it.
11: Polk Salad Annie. The Gator
8: got your granny.
7: Chomp.
10: Which is nonsense music.
3: That's a great song. Polk Salad Annie. Nonsense. It's about an alligator eating grandma.
10: Okay, excuse me.
3: It's a great tune.
4: Mm-hmm.
3: Okay. This is an easy one. I'll give it to Willie.
10: Okay, go ahead.
7: Wait a minute.
3: Thank you. That's saving this bit.
6: It actually is.
3: Okay, Ringo's favorite president.
10: Ringo's favorite president. Could it be a star joke? Could it be a drummer joke?
4: Ringo's favorite president.
10: I don't know. I got nothing.
3: Benjamin Harrison.
10: Because George Harrison was in the Beatles?
3: Yes.
6: Are you just making these up?
4: That doesn't even make sense.
10: That makes zero sense.
5: No.
6: Did anybody write
5: this? It's tenuous.
4: Was George Harrison Ringo's favorite Beatle?
10: No.
7: They never got along, is what I heard.
6: They fought constantly.
3: Oh, okay, how about this one?
10: That could have been anything.
3: This is for you, Christy.
7: Wait a minute.
3: If they make a movie of his life, he would, by all rights, be played by Adam Sandler. Which president would that be?
5: I think I've got a guess.
3: Who is that, Josh?
5: Madison?
3: Of course.
10: Happy wow. Madison.
3: Music, okay. Yeah. Music and Bleach.
4: Billy Madison.
6: Terrible. Okay.
3: I'll give this one to Chick McGee. This president was part of a group that owned a Major League Baseball team, but his own baseball skills put him in this league.
10: George Bush, Bush League.
7: Minor League?
3: Who was Bush? See, Bush.
4: Yeah, Bush League.
3: Wasn't a great player himself, just had a lot
7: of
3: money.
7: I didn't think we were doing anything that current. Okay. President since Willie's been alive. Was Bush president when you were born?
10: No, man. Bush Senior was. And
7: okay.
10: Then, yeah.
7: All right.
3: Now, here's the last one. Music. Christy?
4: Yes?
3: There is no evidence that this president came up with a famous liver pill.
10: Liver pill?
7: Okay, no
4: was
7: one
4: Gerald
7: knows.
4: Ford?
7: No one knows.
5: That's
7: no
5: a funny
7: one,
5: answer.
7: No, Tom,
4: Thank you, Josh.
7: Must realize at some point, just because you know it doesn't mean everyone. Carter's liver pills.
4: Oh, see? Oh,
3: well.
4: Gerald Ford's
10: your joke, Betty Ford?
4: Yes.
10: She's losing too much?
4: Betty
10: I like
4: Ford.
10: That, too. That's kind of funny.
7: Can you still get Carter's?
6: No.
7: The FDA can't come down on them finally?
6: That was a long time ago.
5: You know, these are essentially Smarties.
3: Carter's little liver pills, famously.
5: Can I ask you a question?
4: You may.
5: Do I have marks on my head?
4: Yeah, you do, actually. What happened?
3: Where?
5: I hit my head real bad.
6: You should get that checked.
5: I was Did
4: you knock yourself out?
5: No, but I was doing laundry in my basement, where the laundry machines are.
4: Right.
6: And I hang the meats down there.
7: If you don't get that checked out, you know how you set an alarm clock to wake up the next morning?
5: Yeah. Mm-hmm.
7: You might not have to set the alarm clock, if you know what I mean.
3: So you clonked your head.
5: Yes, because I was I sang in my basement because the echo is amazing. It's better than my shower. So I was getting laundry and I had
3: were you singing like It's Raining Men?
5: No, I typically make up songs.
10: Like the laundry song or whatever.
5: Yeah.
4: Oh, that's so sweet.
3: How does the laundry song go?
6: Yeah.
5: I just improvise, so it could be something like
6: good.
5: My white satin towels are warm from the dryer.
6: Yeah.
5: That kind of thing.
3: That's nice.
5: Yeah.
3: Yeah. Now, does it rhyme?
7: Don't tell him it's nice. He'll keep doing it.
5: Oh, I keep doing it anyway.
3: So I dry those clothes right by the fire.
5: That's correct. And I am now done with the laundry. That kind of thing.
3: Then you clonk your head on what?
5: I'm on the stairs.
4: Let him tell the story.
5: And I had a little bit of an extra bounce in my step.
4: Oh. Sure.
5: And the ceiling, you know how the ceiling angles with the stairs?
4: Right.
5: I hit my head, and I have a textured ceiling, so it just stabbed into my pate.
4: Ooh.
5: And it bled.
7: Hit him in the head.
4: It bled. You've got some scabbing.
5: Yeah.
4: Yeah.
5: So,
10: Josh, do you want to borrow my ski helmet, and you can wear it around the house when you do laundry?
5: Yeah. I don't want to have to wear a helmet around the house.
10: Buddy, I don't know.
4: You said
7: a big accident. No, it's okay. Just don't forget you're wearing it if someone comes to the door.
4: It's

0: I was letting the dogs out the other night.
1: Oh, are you happy now? She's telling a story. Are you happy?
0: You'll be happy.
1: All right.
0: The handles, you know how you have the handles that come out like this and kind of hook
2: on what,
0: at the
2: on
0: end
2: what?
0: On your door, on your outside door, on the door on the inside?
2: Oh, you sure. Mean, yeah, yeah.
0: It blew and hit me, caught me in the butt cheek, and I have this bruise about this.
3: Well, we'll have to
4: see pictures, or it didn't happen.
1: Hey, Josh.
2: Yeah.
1: Did you hear the story about how she got the bruise on her ass?
2: Hey, Chick, did that ever happen to you?
1: You mean lie to millions of listeners?
2: Every morning.
1: Have you ever done that? No, every morning.
3: No, go left. Go left.
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7: No. I'll tell you what. Take the day off.
8: Take the month off.
7: Do yourself a favor.
1: I wish he was kidding.
0: I would love to hear the show with him just by himself.
9: Let's do
10: no,
9: it.
10: No, thanks. No one to make fun of? Oh, please.
0: Well, you can make fun of us and then play our part.
1: Yeah.
0: You could do the whole thing.
1: If Chick were here, he'd probably go, I'm insulted.
10: If Chick were here, he'd be going, weekend weather.
8: That's his favorite.
10: Never not
1: That's
10: funny.
1: My silver bullet.
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0: 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Step right up. 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Hurry, hurry. Take a chance.
1: Gee, when I grow up, I want to be a carny.
0: Why wait, Billy? You can drop out of school and join now. I know they're looking for someone to comb the fleas out of Gabora, the gorilla girl, and to sell bootleg cigarettes from the back of the ring toss game.
1: Oh, boy. Can I, Mom? Please? Can I?
2: I guess it'll be all right. You just be sure to eat up all your deep-fried vegetables on a stick and do whatever the carnies tell you to do.
0: Come on, Billy. I'll drive you over myself. We just have one quick stop. Have you ever shoplifted porno magazines while the liquor store clerk is being distracted, Billy?
1: Not yet, I haven't.
0: The Greason Art, available now from Frigamall Industries or wherever carnies congregate.
3: Wow. The Greason
4: Art. Horse racing, you said? You're from Kentucky. You love horse racing. Love
5: horse
4: the
5: racing
4: ponies.
5: Is my passion. The only sport that I really love is horse racing. I've owned a couple horses. We're purchasing one now. In fact, a two-year-old colt.
4: Cool.
5: I don't know if you all know this. All Kentuckians know this, and most people around the country know thoroughbreds are named traditionally after a combination of the mother's and father's name, the sire and dam line. For example, Kentucky Derby winner Ali Sheba, out of his father, the great stallion Ali Dar, and its mother, the broodmare Belle Sheba.
4: Sure. Mm-hmm.
5: We're looking at one now called out of a sire named Whiny Bull by a mare named Girl on Girl. We named it Rosie O'Donnell.
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1: 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This has been Chick McGee speaking.
2: There's Kostaki Economopoulos joining us in studio. There's Ace Cosby.
3: Hey.
2: There's Willie Griswold.
4: Morning.
2: Josh Arnold is here at the IHateStevenSinger.com sidekick chair. And here's Tom with another special guest.
3: There you go. Hello, dare. I'll say make it official.
5: Oh, my gosh.
3: We're coming. Oh, there she is. So we have comedian Allie Breen. And, of course, the way this show works is it's guess where Allie is.
5: She's home.
3: That's
5: I can't
3: your house.
5: Believe it.
6: Yeah, look at that.
5: Shocked.
6: It's good. I dusted for Ace and everything. Home sweet home.
3: Okay. Allie, do you know Kostaki?
7: Yeah.
6: Yeah, of course. Hi, Kostaki.
7: What's up, lady? Good to see you.
6: Good to see you, too. Now, we see each other in New York occasionally.
3: Yeah, he is going to be giving us the Greek point of view for today's show.
6: Yeah.
3: The show, of course, is called Sexy Time.
6: Kostaki, that sounds like a very specific point of view.
8: Can we get your best sexy time?
7: My best? Oh, sexy time.
8: You asked for your best.
3: Give it a little more, from the chest, kind of sexy time.
8: Okay,
5: oh,
8: yeah.
5: Really good. Not bad
6: at all.
3: Christy, give us your best.
5: Sexy time.
8: Oh, it twitched.
6: Ooh.
3: Okay, well.
5: Actually, that's more, it'd be more sexy time.
8: Yeah, right. I like it.
3: Oh, that is good. I think that's very good. Allie Breen, people write you letters. They find you at Allibreen at all social media platforms. And what kind of letters do we have today?
6: Dear Allie, I was out with my girlfriend of 4 years and we ran into an old male friend of hers. When he hugged her, he literally picked her up and bounced her up and down like 5 times like he was practically humping her. When she finally introduced me to him, I was irate, and I still am. Ugh. She said, he's a childhood friend of mine, and I'm acting crazy and insecure. But is that behavior really actually appropriate in front of me?
8: Oh. You're acting crazy and insecure.
5: It's so mm-hmm. ridiculous.
4: Yeah.
8: And break up with her. Do her the favor.
5: Yeah, dude, come on.
6: Yeah, it's sweet when someone gives you a big bear hug
8: exactly.
6: like that.
8: Exactly.
6: Yeah.
8: A childhood friend.
5: Ugh. God.
8: Well, took care of that one.
5: Yep.
8: Bye-bye.
3: I mean, it kind of depends.
5: What do you mean, kind of depends?
3: Any tongue?
8: Nope.
2: If somebody says, am I being crazy? They're being crazy.
8: Mm-hmm. Oftentimes, yes. Yeah.
2: Nope, every time.
8: Oh,
2: I see. Am I crazy thinking that?
3: Your thoughts, Kostaki?
7: I was thinking, like, it seems... It's not technically inappropriate, but it just seems like pushing the boundaries of... Like, you know they're together. Just go easy with the greetings and the
2: carry. Okay, hang on a minute.
7: No?
2: He's in the wrong show, okay? I don't know what question he's answering.
7: That was my first thought. It's a little like, sometimes you'll see that and it's clearly done on purpose to kind of push the edge a little. That was my first thought.
6: Oh, like alpha mailing the other guy kind of?
7: Yeah.
3: I was here first, kind of.
7: Yeah, right.
9: Maybe if he picks you up, and then jumps you up and down like a baby? Yeah. That could be alpha male.
7: Yeah.
9: But I think he's just saying hi to his friend.
5: Yeah.
3: Okay. Well, let's move on. What have we got? Well, once again, this is the show Sexy Time with Allie Breen.
6: Dear Allie, my boyfriend cheated on me. He felt guilty about it. And now he told me about it and has been over the top with apologies. Like, honestly, he's writing I'm sorry on everything, every chance he gets. Like, he'll write it in the dust in my car, in the syrup on my pancakes, everything.
8: He's still cheating.
3: He's paying it forward. Boy. So when you catch him next time, hey, look, I'm already 74. I'm sorry. He's ahead here.
5: You really think he's still cheating?
8: Not necessarily. What's the rest of the letter?
6: It takes a turn. It's super annoying to me and over the top. And I actually want him to stop because I already gave him hell. And to tell you the truth, I've been cheating on him too, but I would never tell him about it.
8: But you're never telling him about it? Okay.
3: All right.
6: Nope. How can I make him stop and not feel guilty about this?
5: You guys are both horrible people. Just break up with each other.
9: Wait, no, Christy, they're horrible.
2: No, don't break up because then you'll be burst onto the scene for poor two other people.
5: That's
2: that
5: true.
2: Are unsuspecting it.
5: You got a point, Chick.
8: Tell him that him saying sorry so frequently that's what's going to make you leave. But if he stops, you'll stick around.
7: Yeah, if he was really sorry, he'd wash the damn car.
5: Yeah, no, that's what I was thinking.
8: That's
5: car.
8: Very funny.
7: Just writing notes in the dust.
3: Yeah. Yeah. By the way, I made your car payment and I washed it. Yeah,
6: that's how you apologize.
3: Well, okay. Now let's get to our next letter. Once again, we're talking with Allie Breen. The show was called Sexy Time. What do we got?
6: Dear Allie, I am recently going through a divorce and I still have a good relationship with my ex. We have a 16-month-old, and with Mother's Day coming up, I just want to get your opinion. Would it be weird or a good idea to get my soon-to-be ex-wife a Mother's Day gift?
8: Oh, get her something.
6: The first Mother's Day we're separated.
8: Yeah, get her a little something, sure.
5: Oh, absolutely.
8: And just write, if you want, from the card, write from and then the baby's name.
3: Mm-hmm. Yeah, don't get one of those veiny dildos.
5: No, just set a card.
8: Something smooth and tasteful, please. Yeah. Glass is popular these days.
2: Something she can use in the shower. You know.
3: And make sure that it's dishwasher safe. You know.
9: Suction cup technology is coming far right. away.
8: No, that's a sweet gesture.
5: And
8: go
5: it's
8: ahead.
5: A wonder. It'll go.
6: I think so too.
5: It will go a long way in the future.
8: It'll be.
5: It might continue to do that. Yes.
8: Yeah. It might be bittersweet, but that's
3: And wash her car.
2: And right at the end, after she asks her if she wants to have sex, right there at the end.
3: Okay.
6: Yeah. No. And don't put the and then do put the vein in the dildo for that one.
5: Oh boy,
6: go all out. All right, dear Allie, my wife is going to school halfway across the country, and we only get to see each other every couple months or so.
8: Lucky.
6: When we do get to see each other, we still have sex, and it's very good. It's just that before things were a lot kinkier and now they're more vanilla than they were before. How do I get that freaky vibe back that we had before? We have tried the remote sex toys, but she says it just doesn't get her off.
8: Well, tell her that when you're together, tell her that you would like to do the kinky stuff again and see what she says.
5: Pretty simple.
8: You tried talking to her?
6: Yeah.
5: Yeah.
8: Instead of us?
2: Josh is evidently also missing the point of the show.
3: Just walk into the bedroom with a tray with, you know, the usual zip ties, channel lock.
8: Sure. Melting candle.
2: Blindfold. Put your dong on the tray in a bow.
9: Oh, put your dong on the tray. I like that, chick.
5: Dog?
8: Now that is kinky. Oh.
9: It's a gentleman's
6: move,
9: kinky. Christy.
6: Well, that's the thing. Do you do it in the spur of the moment or do you talk about it in advance? I guess if you want kinky, you do it in the spur of the moment. Show up with a bunch of stuff.
3: Yeah. You don't want to lay it all out.
5: Oh, I don't know. Anticipation. If
3: you like the teaser? Sure. Hey, coming up next. Tell me what's coming up next in the bedroom, Christy.
5: I'm surprised you don't do that.
3: after the break, we'll be back.
7: You're not going to want to miss this. Stay tuned.
5: You don't go home on Friday nights and go, hey, Kel, guess what?
3: I reprogrammed the sound machine. Will you hear what? No, it's got to be spontaneous.
7: Don't touch that dial.
3: Okay, let's move on. What else you got, Allie?
6: Dear Allie, my wife uses her vibrator so much that I don't think she's able to get off from the real thing anymore.
8: Okay.
6: Can I ask her to stop using this so our sex life gets good again?
8: Incorporated, is that what you're saying?
7: Yes.
8: Yeah. Incorporated into your sex.
9: I heard an expression that I think is really good. The vibrator, it is not your competition. That thing is your teammate.
8: Right.
9: So you want to make sure you're using that thing. You want to talk about it. You don't want to get scared of the technology.
3: No, what you want to do, you want to affix it to your face with zip ties.
2: All right. Yeah. I don't know about you and the zip ties, but I think you're on something.
3: Zip ties are so versatile.
2: Yeah. You love
3: them. And then you turn the lights off.
5: Yeah.
3: And you walk in and she goes, what's that faint humming noise? And then you go,
8: it's me. You have it over your mouth?
9: You didn't see that.
8: I was thinking you unicorn.
2: You have it in your mouth.
8: If it's in your mouth, you don't need the zip ties.
3: What's it doing in your mouth?
9: Josh,
3: you don't want to damage your teeth.
2: Well, I thought you were going to say, she's not going to lay still for this, is she?
9: You can get one of those helmets with the two beers that you put in the top with the straws, but it's two vibrators.
3: Oh, that's cool. There's a
9: cool look.
2: Oh, that's cool, he says.
3: Innovative.
6: Yeah, you could try to make himself vibrate somehow. Like drink a lot of coffee or do something to get yourself going.
2: There you go, Tom.
3: Right now, I'm very heavily caffeinated.
5: Yeah, we know.
8: See if she's willing to incorporate it in your actual lovemaking. That's what I see. Kostocki and I.
6: But then it seems like it's still going to be in every. So would you guys mind if a girl needed a vibrator every time?
8: No way. However, it, whatever it takes for her.
6: Anytime.
8: It's
6: okay.
8: It's a complicated thing.
9: I like to make this.
3: What if it's another guy?
8: I might draw the line.
3: Josh, I know you say whatever it takes. I'd like you to meet Ramon.
0: Ramon.
3: You may know him from the movies as El Dongo.
2: El Dongo.
3: The human lasso.
2: All right.
3: I'm sorry, Allie. We're not taking this seriously. Allie Breen is our guest. You can reach her. And once again, she spells her name A-L-L-I-B-R-E-E-N. And Ms. Breen is a stand-up comedian. And she is also the host of Sexy Time.
8: Allie, have you ever disguised an issue that you would like us to talk about as one of these letters?
3: Well, she's not going to tell us.
6: I might have done that.
8: Okay, yeah.
6: It's funny. I hadn't done that, and then you asked me about it one time, and then I think I did it after that at some point, because I do value your guys' advice.
8: Well,
3: was that sarcasm?
8: Did we offer anything helpful at all?
0: Well done.
7: Could not say it with a straight
8: You don't have to tell us at all what it was, but did we offer any help?
6: No, yeah, it did. Okay. It helped. I burned the guy's house down and tarred and feathered him. It was good.
8: Oh, so you listened to Allsman. All right.
6: Yeah, exactly.
3: I thought that was me, but one of us probably said
6: I know. I think you're all in the same
3: We have time, I think, for one more letter. What do you got?
6: Dear Allie, I just ended a 3-year relationship with a guy due to his cheating.
8: Oh.
6: He said I was too independent and I don't need him. So instead of talking about it, he said he acted out by cheating. I know it's a lame excuse, but why don't men like strong, independent women? And how on earth do I meet a secure guy if I don't want to use the dating apps?
8: Men love strong, independent women. Boys do not.
2: Oh.
8: What you had there was a boy. Move on to a man. Nice. They're out there. They're out there.
5: It was
8: there.
5: A very well said statement.
3: Wow. And you meet them on, what is it? Is there an app for this?
8: Yes, for strong, independent women who you go to ironvag.com.
9: I thought the Iron Badge was the ladies only race.
3: No. She wants to meet a guy that.
5: Boy.
8: No, yeah. I don't know where you would meet them.
5: I don't know where you would meet
8: them.
6: That's the problem. Yeah.
5: It's hard.
6: Those are like, especially if you don't want to go online. I don't know. Can you meet a guy at a bar?
8: Sure.
5: I guess you could.
7: Mutual friends is good.
5: Yeah.
8: That is good, isn't it?
3: Produce section.
8: Yeah. A lot of props.
5: You look at the cucumbers. Is it where we're going?
3: No. You don't have to do the old cucumber gag. Just
5: every time I buy cucumbers, I think, God, are people staring at me judging why I pick my cucumbers?
3: Wow. That's
6: because you're... Or we check how, like, the mango, them? How hard
3: you have children,
5: because
3: ma'am.
5: Of Tom.
8: It's because you often ask the produce guy, do you have any with more bumps? I think that's...
5: No.
8: Chick, do Allie and Kostocki know that you met a woman in the produce section?
2: No, they don't.
8: Oh.
2: But as a matter of fact, I sort of forget it myself.
8: Well, if
2: perhaps
8: I remember correctly, yes, you were looking at some potatoes, and there was a woman
2: right.
8: who was and also
2: was looking
8: at potatoes.
2: At some potatoes.
3: Yeah. Big bakers, yeah.
8: Yeah, oh, yeah, you're the russets. And you held a couple up. And
2: I said, these remind me of.
3: My testicles.
9: You said that to her.
8: And the woman said, oh, they're that big?
2: And I said, no, they're this dirty.
9: We got there.
3: That's how you tell a joke.
2: That's teamwork right there.
3: That's the road to Carnegie Hall.
2: That's the dream work.
3: Right there.
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10: Some like Bud, some like Schlitz, but for me, it's
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11: Now, baby, there is nothing that I'd rather do than spend this night in bed with you and make love like in some romantic song. But before that moment can come to pass, I have some questions I must ask. It's just a little pop quiz, honey. I'm sure this won't take long. Have you ever done drugs? Have you ever been arrested? Have you ever had a social disease? Have you known of schizophrenia or any other mania in any of your family trees? Do you have any features or surgical procedures that might surprise these fingers of mine? Baby, you answer yes, then you pass the test. Let me open up this bottle of wine. 'cause I can see we're two of a kind. Have you ever done a friend? Have you ever done a neighbor? Have you ever turned professional tricks? Have you ever had measles? Have you ever had mono? Have you ever had fleas or ticks? Any rings in your belly button, tattoos on your ass, is your

0: like us got to stick together, 'cause nobody knows just what to do with people like me and people like you. Have you ever walked out of an AA meeting 'cause you felt like you needed a drink? Have you ever turned down a romantic interlude 'cause all you really wanted was something kind of kinky? Have you ever done a dog? Have you ever done a pony? Have you done more than two at a time? Answer yes, baby, get undressed. I don't need to know your zodiac sign, 'cause I can see we're two of a kind. And that's all you get of that one. Little pop quiz. Oh,
1: yeah. Essential morning radio, all day and all night.
2: You might as well shoot me when the beer runs out.
1: Bob and Tom Radio.
3: I'm just going to pack it in. I can't say. I can't put two words together. You can see
4: I threw at you because I didn't do the Frank Nelson when you thought.
5: Yes. And I can't play the actual Frank Nelson because my computer's dead.
4: So. Oh, okay.
3: OrangeInsoles.com.
4: It also means he can't play the Ace Cosby theme. Oh. So.
6: But I can.
7: Joke of the day.
8: People are always feeding ducks bread.
3: Yeah, sure.
8: Ducks love tacos. You know what they like on their tacos?
7: What?
8: Quack, quack.
7: That was the joke of the day.
4: Look at Tom. Our guest, Greg Hahn, loves it.
3: Did everyone get the arm, the gesticular? Quack, quack. Arms open. Oh, yeah.
4: How does he pay for it, Ace? Does he pay with cash?
8: I put some on his bill.
5: That was his addendum to the Ace Cosby joke. Hey. That was his tag.
4: That's a tag.
5: Is anybody like me, the first time you had guac, you said, why didn't I have this 40 years ago?
3: Boy, you awesome. Can mess it up awesome. Easy. Too much lime.
5: But good
3: throw
5: guac.
3: Throw it out the window.
5: Oh, good guac.
4: That's all you can do.
5: They'll be serving guac in heaven. And the beauty about the guac in heaven, I've been told,
7: is
5: after 3 days, it doesn't have that disgusting brown thing.
7: Oh, yeah.
4: 3 days?
7: Yeah, where
4: after
7: you
4: 1 hour?
7: Yeah.
9: Okay. Keep the pit in there. That'll help out with that.
5: Now, we have, as you can see on the big screen, we've currently got him camping out in... I guess I'll call it the dark room today. I guess the lights are broken. You in there, Greg?
4: Oh, yeah. Hey, happy St. Patty's Day. Thanks for having me back.
3: Yes.
4: Oh, man, I'm thrilled.
5: Yeah. Greg Hahn is one of my favorite human beings. And unfortunately, due to COVID restrictions, he happens to be, we kind of farmed him out into a glass booth over there.
7: I don't think it's COVID. We don't have any mics left in here.
4: Yeah. I was never afraid of the COVID, though. I've been dating... comedy club waitresses for 30 years. What am I going to catch?
3: Wait a minute. Hold it.
4: You've got every antibody.
5: If a body meets an antibody, come and throw the vag.
4: That's a classic, guys.
3: Coming through the vag.
5: Well,
9: by Sondheim.
5: Christy Lee is here with us.
4: Well, speaking of Irishmen, Pat Godwin's certainly of that ilk.
10: Yes.
4: And have you discovered something, Willie?
9: Oh, yeah, this is crazy, man. We got to get stuff in check in here. I was just in the bathroom, and there's a pair of reading glasses on the urinal. So, Pop, I don't know if
4: Pat,
9: that's
4: are you. Are you missing
10: I don't
4: a
10: use
4: pair?
10: Reading glasses.
4: No. Oh, you don't?
10: No.
5: Is it so small you need them to find it?
10: Yeah, they're mine.
5: I think I got to get my cheaters to
4: what
5: find
4: made
5: my...
4: you set them on the urinal?
10: I don't know. I'm having a very bad day.
7: Oh, I'm sorry to hear that.
5: Oh, God.
4: Yes.
5: But there wasn't. I used to have to wear reading glasses. I don't anymore. But back in the day, I had the surgery. But back in the day,
3: Dr. Lanter,
5: I had them everywhere. It was like a bowl of chocolates.
7: How many do you have sitting in front of you right now?
10: Probably eight.
7: Eight.
4: Yeah. All right. Well, you need them.
10: One in the bathroom, yeah.
5: Take it
7: You keep it in the bathroom.
10: Yeah, I do now, apparently.
9: I'm going to send it to Spangle, I guess. It's
7: you got to post that.
9: This is getting crazy.
3: But did you hear how he said, I don't wear reading glasses?
10: Well,
3: he was lying. I believed him.
10: I was trying to joke.
5: Okay, well, let's see, where were we? Oh, we were going to visit the news desk in a matter of seconds, and let's do it.
7: Oh, we want to do this now.
5: Sure, what do you got?
7: A Wisconsin dentist has been convicted in a fraud scheme that involved damaging his patient's teeth. Prosecutor said Scott Carmoli of Grafton would intentionally damage teeth before a procedure so the resulting crown would be covered by insurance.
3: Molly.
7: Milwaukee Journal Sentinel reports the 61-year-old had attached more than 1,600 crowns over a 20-month period. The scheme was revealed after he sold the practice in 2019, and the new owners discovered the excessive number of crowns while reviewing files.
5: So he was hurting these people's teeth and
7: on purpose.
5: Oh.
9: But insurance was paying for it, so he was helping his patients, right?
5: No. He's damaging his patients' teeth unnecessarily, allegedly, and then
7: getting the money
5: from their insurance company.
7: Right. Yeah.
9: Okay.
5: So, don't you see how that? Do you want to have
7: a crown you didn't want?
9: I didn't want, much like Marie Antoinette, and we could discuss that if you'd like.
7: A jury found Carmoli guilty on 5 fraud charges related to 4 patients and 2 charges of making false statements. He now faces up to 20 years in prison.
5: Did you keep reading? He pulled out all of his own teeth.
4: Really?
5: Yeah, to be more popular in prison.
6: I
4: think I'd
5: suck-a-thon 22.
4: I would have done the opposite. I would have added teeth to the old bee hole.
5: The anata. Analata denta.
4: That's right.
9: Wow. The old bee hole.
5: Wow. Okay, there we go. That's just awful.
7: Yeah.
5: His patients have to be furious.
9: Mm-hmm. Sure.
5: In retrospect, I didn't need that crown.
4: Yeah, damn.
5: I love my dentist, but I don't want any unnecessary dentistry. Is it safe?
9: Yes.
3: Right.
5: Have you ever seen that movie? You ever seen Marathon Man, Willie?
9: No, I've never seen Marathon Man.
4: There's a good scene.
9: And I've never heard of the sandpaper people or whatever.
7: What are the sandpaper people?
9: The weird behavior.
7: Oh, yeah.
5: Guantanamera, one of the most famous.
7: I've heard of that, but.
5: It's the most famous Cuban song.
4: Christy, you've never heard of the sandpaper people?
7: No.
4: Rough crowd.
9: You playing that song and then your computer breaking is the closest thing I've ever seen to divine intervention. God just came in here.
5: Well, the computer is slowly making its way back, so we'll play a little Guantanamera for you.
7: Oh, that's okay.
5: Remember that song, Greg?
4: What is that song?
5: Guantanamera.
4: Okay. He lives in California, I'm sure. It's an old tune.
5: It's from 1929 or something.
4: Yeah. The 60s or 50s?
5: Yeah, 20s.
4: Well, no, but then the Sandpipers version.
5: It's almost 100 years old.
10: Is that Jose Feliciano, did it? Yeah.
5: It's not Jose.
10: What is it?
5: The guy that wrote its name is similar to Jose Feliciano.
10: No, he did it too.
5: Okay. Very good. I can't verify this. My computer's down.
4: Tom, we were talking earlier about the people who have to change the light on the top of the Eiffel Tower and in the torch and the statue.
3: Oh, yeah.
4: Look at this. Nicholas says, my great-grandfather changed the light at the top of the St. Louis Arch. He worked there as a maintenance guy and he even sent us a photo. Radio, but what a badass. At the top of the arch, changing the light bulb? Ugh. Come on. Those are balls, people.
5: I don't say anything. I didn't tell Eddie yet.
4: Oh.
5: Eddie, of course, is one of our engineers and very talented gent. He has to climb the tower here and change that bulb.
4: This afternoon. Okay.
3: Last guy
5: that did it, they didn't have to bury him because by the time he hit the ground, he went down 6 feet.
3: Cartoon physics. Right?
9: Sometimes you bounce, I read.
4: Oh, many times. Yeah.
5: If the ground is hard. We've had enough rain recently. He'll sink right in. Okay, sorry. Back to you, Christy.
7: A man visiting Florida spent the night in what he thought was the Airbnb he'd reserved.
4: Well, what the heck was it?
7: Well, he discovered, Josh, the next morning he'd slept in the wrong house.
4: Oh, boy.
7: Mr. Paul Drexler, who traveled to Miami to officiate a friend's wedding, arrived at what he thought was his Airbnb at 2 a.m. Turns out he'd mistakenly entered the wrong address in his GPS. He spent the night, and the next morning, when the actual homeowner came home, Mr. Drexler found out he was in the wrong house.
4: Oh, man. This could have ended very poorly.
7: Yes.
5: This could have been rough.
7: Luckily, the owner was understanding.
4: Good. I like hotels, right? Don't we like hotels? I'm a rugged endorsement. It's fun to check in your Marriott, get the connecting door, bang on it, yell that you're low on toilet paper. It's a riot.
5: The one thing about this story, and there's a little more to it, when he got there, the bed was made and there were 2 towels on it. So, of course, he thought, this is it. It never dawned on him he was at the house next door.
4: Man.
5: But what was troubling to me was, why wasn't the door locked?
4: Yeah,
7: That's what I was going to say. Why wouldn't...
3: Maybe it's a nice, safe neighborhood.
4: Okay. Would be.
3: Maybe it's a small town.
7: Some people don't lock their doors.
3: Maybe it's any town, USA.
4: It's Miami, Florida.
3: Yeah. Okay, that seems a little dangerous.
7: Do you keep towels on your bed?
5: No.
7: Yeah, me either. That's weird.
5: But my bed, no,
11: even during
5: this,
11: some time of the month,
5: my bed is always beds are always made. Even if I'm at the house by myself, I get up and make the bed before I come in.
11: It's a nice thing to do.
5: I can't leave the house with dirty dishes. It's a little bit anal retentive, I know. Mm. I'll tell you what, retaining those things in your anus, that's rough.
4: Yeah, seriously.
5: Do I have to use the big plates? Jesus.
4: You know, I'm starting my own hotel chain. You know that, right?
9: You're starting a hotel, Greg?
4: I got my own hotel chain. I got to get no surprises hotel.
11: Yeah?
4: Yeah, let people know what's going on. I work the front desk. They come walking in. I'm like, hey, we got a free breakfast buffet, but no matter what time you show up, you just missed it. We are pet friendly. Your room smells like a water buffalo. We got a pool and a jacuzzi and a mini clinic to treat whatever you picked up from our pool and jacuzzi.
5: Greg Hahn, ladies and gentlemen. Christy, what's going on?
7: Chick-fil-A is causing some squawking in Southern California, one of the multiple locations across the U.S., where the fast food chain is finding itself to be a victim of its own success.
11: Oh, no.
7: We're talking about Santa Barbara. The city is close to dubbing its sole Chick-fil-A a public nuisance due to long drive-through lines that often cause cars filled with hungry customers to back up into the street for hours at a time.
11: Man.
7: The eatery, known, of course, for its waffle fries and chicken sandwiches, has had a restaurant in Santa Barbara since 2013, drawing a steady flow of patrons whose vehicles block nearby driveways and sidewalks and make city buses and emergency vehicles find other routes, according to city officials.
5: So why not allow them to open up 5 more restaurants?
11: That's what I was going to ask.
5: Why penalize something because the people there like it?
7: It's right. Or move it to a different location.
5: The democratic way of things. People go to Chick-fil-A because they like the food.
11: Yeah.
7: Right.
3: Did you miss that was in Santa Barbara? Did you miss that part?
5: Yeah.
7: Yeah, that's true. Oh.
5: They probably they're probably not waving the Karl Marx flag.
3: Yeah.
5: ultra-rich leftists that run Santa Barbara.
9: Karl Marx flag.
4: That's a success.
7: Yeah.
4: That place, right?
7: Sure.
4: We were talking about things that were, what was it? They didn't get the credit for what they should have gotten, like Velcro and whatnot.
7: Right.
4: Yeah. Food truck.
11: What's that?
4: My ham dog food truck.
11: Ham dog?
4: Yeah, combo between hamburgers and hot dogs. Oh. The ham dog.
11: Yeah.
4: Nothing. Yeah. My wind chime hat. I came out with a wind chime hat.
3: Yeah.
4: Couldn't move them. The solar powered ass grabber.
11: Okay.
5: These are all good ideas.
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2: No, that
22: take it easy.
2: Ain't enough room in here, Tony.
22: You relaxed?
2: I'm loose. I'm loose.
22: See the ball?
2: I'm loose.
22: I'm talking about the invisible ball, you prick.
2: All right.
22: Take it easy. Take those deep breaths.
2: Yeah, I got you, Tony.
22: Yeah. Imagine like you're on the 18th. Augusta situation.
2: All right.
22: Playing for the green.
2: All right.
22: Ready? 3, 2, 1.
2: Tony!
22: He'll hit the ball. Boy, blow your head off.
2: Tony, please put the gun down.
22: What's up with this? Guarantee y'all hit what I'm looking at.
2: I know. Tony, please.
22: 3, 2,
2: Tony, please.
22: 1. Hey. Problem solved. I say.
2: I did it, Tony. I did it 2 times.
22: Thanks for that, you prick. You ready to play 18?
2: Damn, Tony. I can't say thanks enough. I don't know how to repay you.
22: Take it easy. It was nothing.
2: Here, just to be safe, I'm going to trade you your gun for this. New from Nestle. Dark chocolate. 100 grand bar. It's the bomb.
22: Oh, Jesus. 100 grand. Dark chocolate.
2: It's still 30% less fat.
22: Let me see it. Chewy caramel, dark chocolate, crispy crunches. Little crispies look like warts. What are you doing? Looks like the entire candy bar has an STD.
2: Easy, Tony.
22: Jesus Christ.
2: Slow.
22: Only thing it's missing is a little toffee.
2: Breathe, Tony.
22: I can carry for you every day. Already needs a gun and some of this.
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3: Yeah!
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3: What the hell? 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
3: Good morning.
6: With us in the studio, one of America's finest young comedians.
3: Where? Oh, that's nice.
6: Oh, right. Wow, Chick's on it.
3: He's certainly not to your right, Greg.
8: Hey!
3: He is not young, I can tell you that.
6: He is comedian Greg Warren. I actually have kind of a disgusting story that I want to tell you.
3: Yes!
9: All right.
3: All right. Let's gross out our guests right off the bat.
8: Okay.
6: Well, Greg has a very interesting background, and I'm an admirer of Greg's athletic prowess.
3: Yeah. Mm-hmm.
6: Greg was an All-American a wrestler in college.
10: How short were you from the Olympics? How many opponents?
8: I was quite a ways, probably, from the Olympics.
10: Well, yeah. Closer than, what, like three people?
8: I was a little closer than you.
10: Three or four people?
8: There was more people.
6: It's okay. He was a great wrestler, okay?
10: I'm just trying to...
3: State champion.
6: I'm trying to make a point.
3: Were you a state champion at anything? Besides masturbation?
10: Not a state champion in anything positive. I can tell you that.
6: Okay.
10: Okay, go ahead.
6: Where was I? Oh, Greg was a... You were very... All-American.
3: Mm-hmm.
6: And it's the state champion when you're in high school. That's pretty cool.
8: Yeah.
6: The short version of the story is a friend of mine runs all of the food and beverage at a very large athletic facility.
8: Okay. Uh-huh.
6: And there was a gigantic invitational meet there, so they couldn't do it at a regular high school gym, so they had all these high schools come into this thing.
8: Right.
6: Do you have an idea where the story's going?
3: No.
8: I got a couple of ideas.
9: Wrestlers eating? Is that what you're going to talk about?
3: Uh-oh. You mean not, wrestlers performing?
9: Oh, wrestlers getting ready for meets?
6: So they weren't... So they didn't really... This wasn't a place where they typically had large wrestling meets, but it's an athletic facility that has a huge... space, so they were able to have all the teams come in.
3: Yeah.
6: And it was a multi-day meet, very big.
9: Yeah. They usually are.
6: Early on Saturday, all of the toilets stopped working.
8: Uh-oh.
6: They were all...
10: full?
6: Full.
10: Did I do this earlier?
9: Yeah.
10: The old feces horn? I really didn't think he'd go there.
6: The employees had to...
9: Okay, that's great.
6: I'm not saying what it was.
3: Thanks for coming by, Greg, so we can tell the food stories.
6: I'm not saying what
9: he
6: it was,
9: loves
6: but
9: these, man.
3: I know.
6: That's what he lives for. No, I think perhaps maybe.
8: What does that have to do with wrestling?
3: Tom saves his in a jar.
6: No, it's the fact that all these wrestlers apparently were doing various things to purge.
9: Make way.
6: And it's pretty disgusting.
8: You think that's why it was, really?
6: Yeah.
3: Uh-huh.
10: They weren't just using the bathroom as a matter of course?
3: No.
8: That's amateur stuff, though. That's like not how you...
6: Well, they're high school guys. They don't know what they're... What do the pros do? Cut off a foot?
8: Yeah. you can't do what you used to do. I mean, it was basically you put on those like sauna suits and you'd
3: sweat
8: like,
3: it out.
8: We'd get in these showers and you'd get it real hot and then you'd seal it off with a tarp and get in there and ride a bike for like an hour
6: you can have a heart attack doing that.
8: Yeah.
3: To say how in the world do you have the strength to wrestle after
8: that? Well, back then they had what they called 5-hour weigh-ins, so like you had at least 5 hours between the time that you stepped on the scale and then the time you had to wrestle. Now it's like an hour weigh-in.
3: Is it really?
9: So you had 5 hours to eat again.
8: Yeah, drink mostly. You just basically hydrate. You know?
10: Protein.
9: Oh, really?
6: Yeah. Enough of the wrestling talk. I just thought that would be interesting to you. And I know that
8: sure.
6: I find it interesting that when he told me the story, I told him the story that you told me last time, that you haven't stepped on a scale since you got out of wrestling, and that you were having a physical, and the doctor made you turn around because you said you wouldn't get in a scale. So
8: well, they're always like, I get in there, and I just won't get on scales ever again. You mm-hmm. know, and so I go in the doctor's office.
3: Is that why you're not a truck driver?
8: Yeah, exactly. Another reason. As much driving as I do, I feel like I am sometimes.
3: I'm just wondering.
8: Yeah, no, they'll be like, I'll go in the doctor's office, like, you need to go on the scale. No, I'm not going to do that. Sir, you have to get on the scale. I bet I don't. You know? Sir, you don't seem to understand. Ma'am, you don't seem to understand. I will sit on the floor like Rosa Parks before I get on the scale. And then they try a different tactic. Like, well, sir, if you don't get on the scale, the doctor's going to come down on me real hard. Well, it looks like you're in for a beating, ma'am, because I'm not getting on that scale.
3: It'll be a bad day for you.
8: It's mm-hmm. not going to happen. Mm-hmm.
6: I see. Well, Greg Warren is our guest.
3: So your doctor has no idea how much you weigh?
8: No, okay. No, and he I can tell he's mad about it. Like,
6: but you're not overweight by any stretch of the imagination.
8: No, I don't
6: very
8: think
6: lean.
8: So,
3: I think you probably just eyeball you.
8: Yeah.
3: I don't know.
6: That's what you need to do is go to the state fair.
3: Yeah, guess my weight. There you go. Mm-hmm.
8: Yeah,
3: hey, doctor.
8: Care to hazard a guess?
3: Bob? No scale. I say 160.
8: No way.
10: 375.
8: Chick,
9: what did you?
3: A little high, just a little high.
10: A little high.
8: I wrestled 158 my last year, and I mean, I weighed that for honestly like 2 seconds at a time, and then I was back up to 170 by the time I drank.
10: 2 seconds.
9: Oh. So you're probably 170, 175.
6: So you drink 12 pounds of water?
8: Yeah, definitely. Yeah. I mean, you lose 12 pounds of water to get to 158.
10: Oh, sure.
9: And you can gain that back that quickly?
8: And like, yeah, I mean, you can lose it. I lost it. Like,
10: do you know what it's good for though?
9: I can't lose 5 pounds.
10: Your kidneys.
8: Well, it's not the right kind of weight to lose. I mean, it's just water.
6: In any event, we'll move forward from there. We haven't really touched on any news headlines with Christy Lee. Christy, you said you had some interesting stuff today?
9: I didn't say that. You're putting words in my mouth.
6: Okay, sorry. So if it's not interesting, then why bother going there?
10: What else
6: there,
10: can we put in your mouth?
9: Chick.
10: Hello.
9: We have some
3: words.
9: Stuff.
3: We put words in her mouth. That's it.
6: Here's something interesting. Mm-hmm. Dateline Erie, Pennsylvania. A random sample of Canadian and United States sex therapists says that sexual relations between 7 and 13 minutes is the most desirable. This is sex therapists.
9: Who? What now?
3: For who? The man or the woman?
10: What and what is this?
3: To 13 minutes.
9: 7 to 13 minutes for the actual act?
10: Now, does this cover the begging part? Or
6: this is from Fox News. It's a new study published today in the International Journal of Sexual Medicine. Chick, do you have this month's issue?
10: Yeah.
6: Who's on the cover?
10: I'm on the cover.
3: No kidding.
6: Oh, really?
10: With the hands clapped.
6: Get one time for Easter.
10: How you can get laid for the resurrection.
3: Maybe you should have Chick on the picture of Chick on the on ramp of a freeway holding a cardboard sign. We'll have sex for food.
10: One time for Easter.
6: A new study published today in the International Journal of Sexual Medicine says the best sex should last 7 to 13 minutes. 3 minutes sex is considered adequate.
8: All right.
10: Well, Mr. Curious, define your terms there.
6: Well, this is from this newspaper article. According to the study, which included a random sample of Americans and Canadians, sex longer than 13 minutes was too long.
3: Does this include foreplay?
9: I don't. It can't.
8: No. No, it can't be.
9: No, it can't.
3: 13 minutes, somebody's knees are going to be hurt.
6: The study also aims...
10: Watch your hands inside the car.
6: The study aims to help calm couples' unrealistic beliefs that healthy sex should last a long time. See, this is from Sting in his interview. Well, I have tantric sex for, what was it?
9: Nine hours.
8: What?
9: If you read about that, not the actual act was 9 hours. No, it was
6: 7 hours of looking at himself,
9: whatever.
6: Combing his hair.
9: Right.
6: It says, usually women are quite happy with short intercourse and are not bothered about prolonging it at all, but nearly all men want it to be much, much longer, according to Dr. Jane Howard.
9: We got things to do.
6: A medical therapist from Brisbane, Australia.
8: 7 to 13?
6: Yeah.
10: Okay, what time is it? Okay.
6: Now, Chick, in your case, what? 13 minutes, what? The first 8, inflating the doll.
3: I think that all counts. Yeah.
6: Is that
3: so
6: considered
3: take it that
6: foreplay?
3: Long? Man, you must be exhausted.
9: I have a little...
6: Now, Greg,
9: I for an air mattress. Yeah,
6: now, Greg, I don't want to be mean or cruel, but
8: no.
6: Are you currently seeing anyone?
8: No.
6: Are you now, or have you ever been
10: a member of
9: The 7 to 13 minute club? Is that what you're asking?
6: No, no, no. I'm just, are you...
10: Can I tell you what we did to Greg Saturday night?
3: What did you do to Greg?
10: We were having a nice post-show meal, and I took a bite of his cheeseburger while he was in the bathroom.
11: What? They took a bite of my cheeseburger.
10: He came back and he started...
11: I didn't even know, right? I brought it to my mouth, and it got right up to my mouth, and I looked down. I'm like, there's a bite out of my cheeseburger.
3: Had you even bitten out of
11: no,
3: it yet?
11: No, Bob. In fact, it arrived while I was in the bathroom.
3: Oh, man. Yeah.
9: Chick, that is so
3: what mean. What did you have there, Slim? Huh?
10: I had the Reuben.
9: Okay. Is this a steak and shake meal?
10: No. Yeah. It's a very nice restaurant.
3: Well, I guess you know never to go to the bathroom if the food's going to arrive.
10: A very nice restaurant.
11: Yeah. Really nice place.
3: Man.
6: Wow.
3: Did he at least pay for a quarter of your meal?
6: Did he pick up the tab?
11: No, he didn't pick it up.
9: Did he admit to doing it, or did you have to guess who?
11: I think he blamed it on Jessica.
6: You got separate checks?
10: No. I was having trouble with some of my fans. I had to.
11: Yeah, that's right. You left early.
10: That's right. I had to leave. Yeah.
3: You had to duck out
10: there
3: early.
10: Were
6: they offering
10: requests of my time and the photos? And
6: they were offering free booze.
10: Am I lying?
11: They were a little bit inebriated.
6: So you wanted to go join them?
11: There was one particular woman that was grating on chicks.
3: Oh, well, that'll happen.
10: Well, it might have been a little louder.
3: Okay.
10: Well, anyway, bless her heart.
6: 13 minutes is the suggested length.
11: Okay.
3: 7 to 13 minutes. All right.
6: Yes. This is from Canadian and United States sex therapists.
3: All right.
11: No.
6: Too short is considered to be 1 to 2 minutes. Too long.
3: What's too short?
6: 1 to 2 minutes.
11: Seems like I hope that. You don't laugh at people like that they're doing it that way.
3: No, some people who don't get it very often have a tendency to pop off like a firecracker.
10: Yeah,
6: really.
10: Yeah,
6: kind of a short fuse.
11: Not going to help things if you laugh like that.
10: Yeah. You're not helping. They're a giggle box.
3: Actually,
10: you're not helping.
3: If there's laughter, it could last about 5 hours.
9: Yeah. Yeah. I would never do that to anyone.
3: No.
9: Never laugh.
6: Okay, well,
3: I'll get that. Morning, Bob and Tom show.
12: Bob, I can go for a solid 3 minutes. This is Larry King calling.
3: Oh, hi, Larry.
12: How are you guys doing?
6: 7 to 13 is what's desirable, Larry.
3: What
6: three is a little
3: you do
6: light.
3: For 3 minutes, Larry? Hold our attention.
10: Yeah, man.
3: All
12: right. Yeah, man. This guy, you know, I must be out of touch, Bob, when it comes to meeting women, because apparently it's okay to inquire if a lady likes Italian food, for instance.
3: Yeah.
12: But ask if she thinks she could chew through a leather ball gag, and you have to spend the next 2 hours at the police station. Can you explain that to me?
3: No, I can't.
6: Don't do that to a stranger, Larry.
12: On kissing, for instance, that's a good lead up to sex. I believe every guy in the Village People was gay except the cop, because he sure didn't kiss like he was gay.
3: No, I'll be darned.
12: They used to say laughter is the best medicine, but I'll tell you, after penicillin did a much better job of curing my syphilis, I stand corrected.
3: It's pretty good stuff, huh?
12: Yeah, and you have to be careful who you have sex with, too. Call me crazy, but I wouldn't kick Kirstie Alley out of bed.
3: You wouldn't?
12: No, frankly, I don't have that kind of strength in my legs.
9: She's got 100 on you.
12: Any of you guys traveling soon?
3: Probably.
12: Can I give you a travel tip?
3: Sure.
12: Okay, I always take a Viagra before boarding an airplane.
3: No kidding.
12: Yeah, that way, in case of turbulence, the stranger sitting next to me has something to hang on to.
9: Huh? Well, that's very thoughtful.
3: That's very, very thoughtful. Yeah, it really is.
12: Let me give you one other little tip.
3: What?
12: Let me give you one other last tip here.
3: Yeah, what's that?
12: Well, if you're planning to bikini wax a monkey, I suggest changing out of your good clothes first.
3: Oh, okay.
6: Really?
12: Okay, I'm Larry King.
6: They get upset,
3: thanks,
6: do they?
3: Very much, Larry.
12: Yeah, okay.
6: If you're bikini waxing a monkey, that would probably affect
9: upset.
6: A lot of our listeners today.
3: Oh, I'm sure.
6: With us in the studio, comedian Greg Warren. Once again, for no particular reason, not because you're here, Greg, are we reading this story about the length of sexual intercourse. Once again, 3 to 7 minutes is the desirable
3: Well, I thought it was 7 to 13.
9: You're lumped
3: 3 to 7
9: same
3: is
6: that's adequate. I'm sorry.
9: I'm in, Greg.
6: Three to seven is the adequate length. Desirable, excuse me, 7 to 13,
3: right.
6: And then the too short category is 1. Wait a
3: it
6: minute.
3: Just says McGee.
6: One to two minutes. This is kind of a long article, so I'm sort of skipping around.
10: It's me
6: around
10: too,
6: here.
10: Greg. It's not just you.
3: So what about over 13? Does that become irritating?
6: What did I just say? I gotta find it. It said it was not irritating. It just said that women don't expect
3: raw.
6: That.
11: Yeah.
9: Well, that could make the guy drunk.
11: I know what
6: it means. Wait, whoa. Christy, what was that? What did I just hear you say?
9: I said that means the guy's drunk.
6: I see.
3: Is that what it means?
9: Yeah.
6: But the main point is it says American men especially feel they're inadequate if it doesn't last 15 to 20 minutes.
9: Oh, no.
3: That's where they're
6: And that does not include the sandwich afterwards. Or
3: it doesn't?
9: No, that's not foreplay. That's the actual.
6: In your case, Greg, cruising the bar looking for, you know. Miss Wright.
11: Yeah.
3: What about
6: that? Have you had any successful encounters of any kind recently?
11: No.
6: Really?
11: No.
6: You're a good-looking guy.
11: Thanks, Tom.
6: I'm surprised you don't. You're famous on this show for not being able to close the deal.
11: Yeah. I don't think that's helping, actually.
3: No.
9: Yeah, maybe we shouldn't talk about that.
3: Maybe we should have never brought that up.
9: That's my fault.
11: Well,
9: it's
11: too late now.
3: Too late now. It's all over the world, isn't it?
10: Yeah.
3: Hey, here he comes.
10: There's a lot of pointing and laughing now. Yeah.
6: So for you,
10: after shows. Yeah.
6: So for Greg,
10: hey, he's the one. And then they walk on.
6: Yeah. If you have condoms in your wallet, it's kind of like the yogurt in my refrigerator. Before you use it, you got to check that wear date.
3: Man.
11: Yes.
9: Condoms expire?
11: Yes, they do.
6: Didn't you see Greg on Antiques Roadshow? If you have them long enough, they actually start going up in value.
10: Yeah.
6: I'm sorry, Greg.
11: I got a 74 Trojan. It's worth the...
10: this is an exquisite...
3: 1574.
10: Exquisite piece.
11: They do expire, Christy.
9: I had no idea.
11: I hadn't had a whole lot of luck.
6: Okay, well, I'm sorry to bring that up. Perhaps we should move on to a different topic.
3: Great idea.
6: Do you have anything you want to talk about, Greg? I kind of feel like the show's been kind of a downer for you. Sure. You come in and...
11: No.
6: People are...
3: Can we pick on you?
6: Somehow making fun of your...
10: No.
11: Have you guys ever gotten to the point where you're in your life where you're kind of like, you know, I think I've met enough people?
3: I haven't felt that way. I
11: kind of get to that point lately. And my friend, you know, they'll call me up and be like, hey, man, you got to meet my buddy Paul. I'm like, you know what? I don't want to meet Paul.
6: You've already got a Paul in your life.
11: I don't want to meet Paul. I don't think I'm going to like Paul. How do you know? I'm like, all right, fine. So we go to lunch, you know, and Paul is there. And first thing Paul says is that he likes to work hard and play hard. I'm like, all right, I know right away I'm not going to like Paul. Okay? And then Paul asks me, he goes, what about you, Greg? You like to work hard and play hard? I'm like, I don't know. I've never been in a light beer commercial before. So
3: I don't know.
11: Probably not. That is a term right there, you know.
3: Work hard and play hard.
11: Yeah. I cannot stand that. Because you know it's not the truth. Okay.
3: That's true.
11: Paul's version of working hard and play hard probably is Paul and his four buddies from accounting, you know, working an extra half hour on Friday, then going out to like Applebee's or something and splitting a pitcher of beer.
3: Uh-huh.
11: That's not working hard and playing hard. Okay? I know this guy in Houston. I used to know him. He worked on an oil rig. Okay. They would go like out into the Gulf of Mexico and drill oil for like 3 months at a time.
3: Yes.
11: 18 hours a day just drilling oil.
3: Yeah.
11: And then he would come home with like 15,000 cash in his pocket and blow it all on hookers and booze in 4 days. Now that is working hard
3: and playing hard.
11: Okay?
3: Absolutely.
11: So when Paul says he does, he's doing a disservice to my buddy in Houston.
9: There you go.
3: Amen.
6: Yeah, and those guys don't drink the light beer either. Yeah.
11: No.
6: When you get 15 grand in your pocket, you don't go, I'll tell you what.
11: Hard,
3: give me a light.
11: Bad liquor.
6: Yeah. I'm covered. Covered in oil.
11: Yeah.
6: I'm going to need the lubrication
11: those
6: for
11: guys
6: later,
11: do
6: so
11: that,
6: I'm not
11: though.
6: Washing off.
3: Hey, but did Paul take a bite out of your hamburger while you were at the bathroom?
11: No, he didn't.
3: Okay,
11: no, he didn't.
10: That's because I like to work hard and play hard.
11: Chick McGee took a bite out of my hamburger.
3: So Paul doesn't seem all that bad after
11: and
3: all,
11: and blamed
3: does he?
11: It on a girl, I believe.
3: Well, there you go. He blamed everything on a girl.
6: And then didn't pick up the tab.
11: Yeah.
3: You didn't pick up

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0: together. It still burns when I pee. I took a hooker to the prom.
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2: All right. Good morning, sunshine.
3: Bob and Tom Radio. Of course, over there is a guy that's going to be on stage at Diamond Joe's Casino in Dubuque.
4: What are you going to do about it, Dubuque?
5: What a great venue.
4: Yeah, it's fun.
6: Dare him to come see you.
5: Yeah. Pack the balcony. Pack the balcony.
4: They got that buffet, too.
3: Oh, nice.
7: Oh, they have a buffet there.
5: Oh, it's good.
3: Do you do the buffet before or after your show?
4: I have to do it before, which is rare, because it does close.
5: After the, yeah.
4: So, yeah. I don't like to eat before a show, typically.
3: But you'll make an exception?
4: For this buffet, I will.
3: What's your favorite thing on the buffet?
4: Catfish.
3: Catfish.
5: What?
3: I would not have guessed that.
5: At a buffet?
4: Oh, yeah.
6: You know, ask anybody. Buffet catfish is really the way to go.
5: That sounds horrible.
4: Oh, it's delicious.
3: This buffet is actually famous.
5: Oh, yeah.
3: So now,
5: prime rib.
3: Do you, when you do the buffet, do you take just one plate just for the entrees?
6: Well, this is the great part about a buffet. You can have some catfish, but you can have a little prime rib.
7: Sure.
4: Exactly, yeah.
6: You can go up and down the line
7: and
6: get what you want.
4: I tend to stay protein heavy because it'll be pre-show, so I don't want to carb down too much.
3: Uh-huh.
4: Yeah.
5: You get tired, though, all that food in your stomach?
4: That's one of the reasons I stay protein heavy.
3: So do you take a doggy bag?
4: No, they frown upon that.
5: He still does it, but they frown upon it.
4: Will they give you
6: a coupon for the buffet, or do you have to?
4: Yes.
5: Yeah, it's a coupon,
4: okay.
5: Yeah.
6: All right, that's nice.
4: You can also use it at some of the other places, but why would you not use it at the buffet?
3: Now, will you sit with strangers?
4: Oh, God, no. I'll have my own table. Yeah.
6: Well, they have many, many tables.
4: Yeah.
6: With many, many foods.
7: It's not a cruise ship.
6: What the hell are you thinking?
3: You're going to introduce yourself. By the way, I'll be your entertainment.
6: Wait a minute.
3: Tonight.
6: Hold on.
5: Look at that catfish.
6: You would sit right down with strangers and think you're giving them a treat by you eating.
4: Because
6: with them.
4: Of this show, I hate being spotted eating. I get spotted eating, and fans of the show look at me, and I can just see in their eyes, they're thinking,

0: Well, of course. It's too.
1: Oh, did you see Josh playing blackjack? No, no, no. He was eating catfish.
0: Yeah.
1: He's
0: having
2: his second lunch.
3: I don't think I've ever had buffet catfish. Now I'm intrigued.
2: Oh, it's great.
4: Under the lights all
5: I don't think Tom's ever been to a buffet.
1: Of course I have.
3: Although all that new buffet that Josh and I went to.
1: I was just talking about the cafeteria the other day.
5: You and cafeteria and a buffet
2: Tom and I
5: totally
2: used to go
5: different.
2: To the cafeteria.
3: We went to a great Asian buffet, and that man, it was good. They had lobster and cheesy seafood. Man, it was good. Wasn't it? Wasn't it good? Oh, man.
1: I was just discussing the cafeteria because I think Jell-O is a fraud.
5: Oh, yeah. Well, I know how you feel about Jell-O.
1: My little girls go, oh, my God, that looks so delicious. And then you get the red and the blue, and then they sit down and they taste it, and they don't eat any more.
0: Yeah, it's not that fun.
1: You know, when I was a kid, my mother would make Jell-O with bananas in it.
3: Sure,
5: yeah,
3: sure.
5: Yeah.
1: So are we out of regular food?
3: Wow. Don't you suck the Jell-O in, though? You don't bite it. You just
0: Belushi it up.
1: Yeah, but that gets old after a while. And then as
5: come
1: Christy
5: on,
1: Jell-O pointed
5: shots.
1: Out, yes, as Christy pointed out, of course, when you add alcohol to it, like that's true of anything. I mean, if you put alcohol in Brussels sprouts, maybe people eat more of it.
3: I could really go for a tequila Brussels sprout.
2: Jameson Brussels sprouts.
1: Now where were we?
2: And you're in the hotel with all the children, you know.
0: Yes, it's a hotel / water park. Wettest elevator floor you'll ever see.
1: Well, that's great.
3: The hint of chlorine in the air.
2: Right. Full of
1: wait a second. Hang on a
0: the
1: second.
0: Hotel should be called Piso Mojado because it's just wet floors.
1: Oh, that's nice. Could we get a video of you going down the water slide?
0: I'm not doing that.
2: Come on.
3: Okay.
2: For the
1: please.
2: Show.
1: In a Speedo.
3: In how long? Just almost 2 years. Josh is going to, that sounds like fun too. I'm not doing that.
0: Well, first of all, I'm not doing the water. I'm not enjoying the water park at all.
1: Why not?
0: I've got a show tonight, and then I'm on the air with you folks tomorrow morning.
1: Well, we could have our engineers maybe meet you at the water park, and you could go to. What time does the water park open? Would they open up the slide just for
0: plus,
1: you?
0: Plus, I don't think I can't do a water slide. My shirt gets stuck to the.
2: You gotta wear a shirt, yeah.
3: You know, swims in a shirt.
0: Yeah.
5: He's very self-conscious.
1: This may be too personal stuff. My good friend Andrew. You guys know Andrew. He was at one of those gigantic water slides in Florida, and he wears lives in Europe, and he wears they tend to wear smaller suits anyway, and this is my sister's boyfriend, and he went down the water slide when he came out, it looked like he'd had a wedgie, he looked almost like Borat with the thing.
5: He's wearing a thong, is what you're telling me.
1: They had to tweeze it out of his out of his gluteal cleft.
5: Yeah.
1: Oh man, that'd be great going down the water slide.
3: I wish you told me that I love a water park.
5: I do too.
3: I'd
5: love
3: be at the water park.
2: Places
0: you
2: packed.
0: Would? You would go down the slides and stuff?
5: Yes.
3: Well, I don't know about the slides.
5: I would.
3: I'd frolic in the wave pool. They have a wave pool.
2: They do, yeah.
3: They gotta have
0: I might just walrus around in one of those.
5: They have a lazy river?
0: I don't know if they have a
1: lazy river, or as I call it, the river urine.
0: Exactly, yeah.
1: You ever notice no one ever gets out of one to go to the bathroom?
0: Right. They call it the lazy river because you're too lazy to get up and hit the job.
5: I hate to break it to you, but that's the way all pools are, Tom.
0: Just pee.
5: Just pee.
1: No, it's okay.
3: Why do I think when Josh checks in, that I go, oh, you know where? Our lazy river has very little urine in it, you know. They feel like they're going to have to explain to them that it's a clean water park.
1: Can we get a shot of you eating a chunk of catfish as you go down the water slide?
0: No, I'm not going
2: you
0: down the water.
2: You have to steal the catfish out of the buffet.
0: I'm not getting near that water.
1: How about a shot of you putting a catfish into your coat pocket?
0: Yes, I might be able to get a shot of that.
1: Okay.
0: Of me stealing from the buffet.
1: Okay. Once again, this is all to say that if you want to go to the Diamond Joe Casino.
0: Just don't go to the buffet around 7:15.
1: Oh, that close to showtime?
5: Yeah, that's real close to showtime. Oh, you don't eat around 6?
1: Now, do you eat in your stage clothes, or do you have some kind of a tarp to protect your outfit?
0: Yes. I stole one of those plastic capes from my barber, and I put that on and eat at the buffet.
3: What a guy you are.
5: You're so mean.
1: Would you?
5: Poor Josh.
4: He sets up with a cape with a fork in one hand, knife in the other. If we got you one of those smocks
1: from a barbershop, would you do that tonight? Just for the video? Just a panning shot of the buffet, and then Josh is in there with this huge barber thing.
0: It's just gravy and pudding. And
2: big picture of a catfish on it.
0: And then I just take it off and hit the stage.
1: Now, have you ever, prior to a show, inadvertently spilled something on your... on your stage outfit?
0: No, knock on wood, I've not.
1: Because the worst story I ever heard involves Keith Richards and some idiot named Pat Conway spilling coffee all over his stage
2: absolutely
1: shirt.
2: Absolutely true, yeah. I dumped a whole coffee on him.
0: That's so amazing.
1: And was that with the winos?
2: Yes, it was, the first tour, about 1990, yeah. I turned around and spilled a whole hot coffee on Keith Richards.
0: Wow, before he had gone on stage.
2: Yep. White pirate shirt.
4: I had a puffy shirt on.
2: I said, I'm so sorry, Mr. Richards.
0: He didn't even know.
5: He probably didn't notice.
2: He didn't. I said, are you going to change that? And he goes, nah, this doesn't look good for the image, man.
0: Man.
2: Absolutely true.
1: By all accounts, Keith Richards is one of the greatest guys of all time.
0: Yeah, that's awesome.
2: Well, he was a sweetheart to me. He put his arm around me and then warmed up. He goes, tell me if you think this is all right, because normally another guy does the singing. La, la, la, la. And I think he was messing with me. I said, you sound good. Yeah. All right, Mike, ready to go.
1: Were they the expensive winos?
2: The expensive winos, okay, yeah. Wachtel.
1: Yeah. Okay,
2: then some intern brought him like this drink, huge drink. It was like orange. And he looks at me and he goes, ah, yes, another nuclear nightmare.
0: What a weird.
2: And drank it all down and went on stage. The whole thing, he drained it.
1: It's the best. Go, Keith.
5: Maybe it was Energy C. You don't know.
1: Oh, Emergency. No, no.
4: Oh, yeah, Emergency.
2: It was Emergence
4: though.
2: Vodka.
4: Yeah, the airborne, yeah.
1: Oh, boy. Now, once again, Josh Dubuque.
0: Yeah.
1: The Diamond Show
2: Casino.
1: They're going to
2: love you. Huge fans of the show.
0: I'm going to put on a real show, and then I'm going to leave the buffet and hit the stage.
1: Now, for stage clothes, are you going to wear the flannel?
0: Yeah, I wear
1: flannel. You wear the flannel on stage?
0: Yeah.
2: Don't you get hot?
4: It's Iowa. They're a hearty bunch.
0: Yeah, it's going to be cold. I think the latest I looked, it feels like it's in the single digits, the feels like.
1: Well, so. You're going to be indoors, you're aware of that.
0: Of course.
1: But. Okay, so you don't really have to wear the...
0: No, I'm comfortable with the flannel on stage. It doesn't get...
4: What do you want in more? A Hawaiian shirt? One of those things, right?
2: You have to make that cold walk from the hotel to the casino, though.
0: Exactly.
2: That's freezing.
0: Yeah.
1: Oh, okay.
0: So, yeah, no, it'll be.
2: You know, you're gonna be all wet from the water park. You know.
1: How about this? If you're not gonna do the thing where you put on the barber's smock,
0: right?
1: What if we give you a large cooler, and you're photographed putting the catfish in the cooler, and then when you go out on stage, you take it out there like you're one of those heart transplant transporters.
0: So let me get this straight. I walk out on stage with this cooler.
4: Yeah.
0: No one knows what it is. They're going to be the audience. Only you will be laughing in your recliner tonight.
4: Right.
0: That's the only laugh that'll get.
4: But Tom.
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0: 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I got rot around the crotch tonight. I got rot. Something don't look right. I got rot around the crotch tonight.
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11: Holy mackerel, what's that smell?
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12: Look for the red dinghy decanter. It's hard to find, but worth the search.
10: Clintorius.
12: As Hillary Clinton says, this stuff makes that slut Jennifer Flowers smell like a hot tuna casserole.
10: Nothing smells quite like Clintorius.
11: Smell it? Huh, I can't even find it. Is that it?
12: That's not it.
11: Where the hell is it?
10: Clintorius. Give it to her by the bottle, or give it to her in her very own decorative pink box.
13: You know, I found out that I'm left-handed.
14: Yeah,
13: all these years I didn't even know, man.
14: Didn't know.
13: Dude, it was Saturday. I was brushing my teeth and I looked in the mirror. I gotta get a new baseball glove. Mm-hmm. Yeah. That don't make sense. Oh. But you gotta know yourself though.
15: Yeah.
13: You know, I found out I can't eat rat poison either.
14: No. Yeah. I'll be damned. After all these years,
13: I'm rat poison intolerant.
16: Tandy to know.
13: Paramedic told me.
14: Uh-huh.
13: He said, stop eating rat poison.
14: Uh-huh.
13: So, you know, I quit. It Good. Was tough, though. It was tough. I had to go on the patch, you know. But thank God for the patch, man. Saved my life, man.
17: Yep.
13: They got patches for everything these days, Chicky. They got patches for us. You want to quit smoking?
15: Mm-hmm.
13: Birth control, they got a patch for that.
14: Yep. Mm-hmm.
13: If you got an eye missing.
14: They have a patch
13: yes,
14: for
13: they
14: that?
13: Do. Yeah,
16: and
13: they
16: on
13: do.
16: That note, we're taking off. This is the Bob and Tom Show.
18: Kevin Pollak is our guest.
19: Yeah, I did Albert Brooks for a long time, actually. This is exciting. Thank you very much for being here. You're on the Albert Brooks Show. And what is it you do for a living?
20: I do radio, actually.
19: Really?
20: Yes.
19: You do radio?
20: Yes.
19: That's incredible. So that's exciting. All right, we'll be right back. Come on!
11: You do radio. This is a television show. Nobody cares. Help me out. You go back to your table. You have a life. My career's in the toilet.
19: And then big smiles. Welcome back. We were kidding off the air. She's a killer, this one. So you were telling me before that you do radio.
20: Yes.
19: That's exciting. What do you do actually in radio?
20: I do news.
19: You do news?
20: Yes.
19: Really?
20: I'm a news reader.
19: You are a news
20: yes.
19: reader. I didn't know. That's
20: yes.
19: great. We'll be right back. Come on!
11: You read the news.
18: Tom Simmons is our guest. I understand you've been to Afghanistan, I assume, on one of the USO type tours.
21: The Comics on Duty.
18: Okay. Mm-hmm. Good for you.
21: Afghanistan is desolate, man. Everything is dirt. Every building, every structure is like dirt.
3: we don't need satellite guided bombs. We just should drop water balloons.
0: That'll muddy up. Wow.
3: Turn that place into mud and farmland, and it'll be great.
18: Have you run this strategic idea by the people at the Pentagon?
20: Yeah. You can't save us a lot of money.
18: Amen. This is positively
7: launching
18: brilliant.
7: A massive hydro attack is what we're going to do.
18: All of these fire bombs are merely drawing it out.
15: Listen, laugh, and listen more. This is Bob and Tom Radio.
18: Larry, the cable guy, is our guest. I think we'll just move
17: right
18: on.
17: That's right.
18: What else is on your mind, Larry? Would you live in a trailer?
17: I got a beautiful log trailer.
20: Log trailer,
17: yeah,
20: yes.
17: We come into some money recently.
18: No.
17: So I got me a nice log trailer.
18: Log trailer.
17: That's
18: Boy
17: right.
18: Falls log trailers.
17: But my sister come over the other day. It was her birthday. And, of course, she just got done winning the low-voiced Oak Ridge lookalike contest. And so we were celebrating, and we
0: was
17: like...
0: Is that the guy with a really long beard?
20: Yeah,
17: Jerry Golden. That's what it is.
7: William Golden.
17: Uh-huh. Yeah, she won that. And she shaved her sideburns a little. I didn't think she was going to take it this year, but by God, she did.
0: Oh, that's great.
17: And so she come over to the trailer, and we was celebrating and lighting farts and the whole deal. The trailer caught fire.
0: Oh, no.
17: And I live back in the woods, and the fire department couldn't find the trailer, so we had to meet them halfway.
0: That's a bitch, isn't it?
17: It is. And we almost lost the whole trailer, but we ran a couple red lights, and so we made it pretty good.
18: Larry, the cable guy, is our guest. I think we'll just move
17: right on. That's right.
18: What else is on your mind, Larry?
17: Well, I was going to say, just I got a little bitch here real quick. Ain't these, I don't want to mention airline. Mm-hmm. I don't want to get in trouble. But... ain't flight attendants supposed to be good looking? What happened to good looking flight attendants?
0: They have lowered their standards.
17: I had the Statler brothers with boobs up there handing out peanuts.
7: Oh, flowers on the wall.
17: Yeah. It was unbelievable.
7: I'm watching Captain Kangaroo. Now don't tell me.
17: I have nothing to do.
18: I mean, I did not know, Larry, excuse me, I didn't know that we had such big Statler brothers fans.
7: Oh, yeah.
17: Oh, world famous.
7: You can't beat their harmonies. There's no way.
18: Wow. The era of just the young, perky stewardess is gone. And I think with good reason. We need professionals in there that can do a good job.
0: But, you know, I do remember the days when they used to wear the mini skirts. And,
17: yeah. Well, this one was trying to look sexy, but it wasn't working. And she dropped some peanuts and bent down to get it, and her testicle popped out.
0: That was embarrassing, isn't it?
7: Wow.
0: Not only for you, but for him. I mean, her.
7: Well,
17: I almost walked off the plane.
0: Uh-huh.
17: And we was in the air.
18: I'm just happy to get where they're taking me, and I don't complain.
0: That's
18: Larry
0: true.
18: The Cable Guy is our guest. Now, Larry, are you wearing, you got a little chain there.
17: I got my little chain on there. Got my
21: lucky.
18: Your lucky chain?
0: Your lucky killing
17: that's
0: chain?
17: That's my Nebraska Cornhuskers
0: chain.
17: Oh. You know, I was born in Nebraska down there.
18: We got a lot of Nebraska fans listening. So.
17: That's right. I was born down there.
0: Mm-hmm.
17: Lincoln, Nebraska. My brother still lives down there. He just come in some money here recently.
0: Did he really?
17: Won the lottery, Nebraska lottery.
0: Wow.
17: And won $18 in a scratch-off.
0: Mm-hmm.
17: You know?
0: That's,
17: but you know, you win that kind of money, you find out who your real friends are after a while. You know what I mean?
7: It changes a person.
0: Yeah, it really does.
17: I told him to be careful because there's people going to want to borrow a quarter, 50 cents. You know, it adds up after a while.
0: Yes, it does. Yes, it does.
17: I don't think he should have quit his job. I don't think that was a smart thing.
0: That was probably going to...
17: I go, what are you going to do? I'm going to travel. Where? 7-Eleven to get some more
0: lottery tickets.
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0: go. If their parson hadn't caught me, I'd be in Kokomo.
1: Hold on, Graber. Yeah, Carl. Do you know how many Mennonites it takes to screw in a light bulb?
2: No, Carl. How many Mennonites does it take to screw in a light bulb?
1: It doesn't matter, Graber, because they will all surely burn in hell.

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1: Essential Morning Radio. 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
0: Really? No, seriously. Really?
1: Bob and Tom Radio.
2: Now, my favorite story today actually involves the world of science.
3: Science!
0: And we're not done with the monkeys.
2: We got more with monkeys?
0: We never...
4: You guys never finished
0: the story. I only got one.
2: We got monkeys being picked off by
0: we didn't get
2: cops
0: that far.
2: Okay, go ahead.
3: All right.
0: Authorities in the Japanese city of Yamaguchi are arming themselves with tranquilizer guns.
5: Yamaguchi.
0: Following a spate of monkey attacks. Since July 8th, there have been attacks on 58 people by Japanese macaques that are trying to snatch
3: tiny, right?
0: Babies, biting, clawing flesh.
2: You got to snatch them.
0: And sneaking into nursery schools.
4: Oh my gosh.
5: That has to stop.
6: The children. They're getting the children now.
5: The monkeys will stop on their own. There's only been 58 attacks.
0: City official Masato Sayato said the monkeys appear to be targeting mostly children and the elderly.
4: What?
0: With traps proving unsuccessful, Yamaguchi City Hall has since hired a special unit to hunt the animals with tranquilizer guns. The attacks are said to be unusual, and officials are puzzled as to why they are occurring. Hmm. I have seen this. Have you seen the video of a monkey stealing a baby?
2: Yeah.
0: It's awful.
4: Do they eat them?
0: I don't
3: think. Maybe their face.
2: Yeah, the monkeys are...
0: they get the baby. Face. They got the baby back.
4: Okay, good.
5: I want my baby back.
3: This is terrifying.
4: That is.
2: You know, see what they're baiting them with?
4: What?
0: No.
2: A very jumpable bed.
3: Oh. They love jumping on the bed.
7: Yeah, until they fall off and crack their head.
2: The reason they're going nuts because they're upset about losing the Choco Taco.
3: I don't blame them. I'd kidnap a baby for a Choco Taco.
4: your team, Choco Taco?
3: Oh, I am, yeah. I think they're very good.
0: Do you think they'll bring them back because everybody's throwing such a...
3: Well, you talked about there's some fatty fat out there that might buy the company.
7: Oh, really?
3: Yeah. You know the person's fat.
0: I don't think the person was fat. I think the person was just really rich.
4: I found a recipe. We can make them homemade.
7: Ooh.
2: The Choco Taco?
4: Yeah.
2: I don't know why you're sitting here. Tomorrow's another day. I think it's Choco Taco Day.
5: I'd say
2: Choco Tacos at 6:01.
0: Yesterday, I guess, was National Walk on Stilts Day, and I forgot to bring that up.
2: Damn it.
0: Sorry.
2: Wish I'd known that.
3: Tom, you love them so much. Have you done it?
2: What?
3: Walked on stilts.
2: Oh, yeah.
3: And not the paint things.
2: No. I used to, when I was a kid, I had two different pairs of stilts. One wood, one metal.
7: Is that true? He had two pairs. Not because the one couldn't do.
2: What?
4: Yeah, no, I hear him. I had four pogo sticks growing up because I loved a pogo. So that's weird. I know. Yeah.
2: Now,
7: four?
2: Just
7: four?
8: I had friends.
2: there's a photograph, Christy. I don't know if you've seen this one. It shows this is like a poster from a scary movie.
0: Are you talking about the macaques now?
2: It's the macaque. It shows the door to this house with like a glass door, and there's this big monkey face just staring right at
3: that inside. Is scary.
4: That is terrifying.
8: That macaque staring at you.
2: Like a Stephen King
0: When Monkeys Attack
2: cover.
4: What did you say the movie would be called? Monkeys with Guns?
3: Yeah, with Guns.
2: How would you like to be a very brave police officer? You've trained to be a police officer, and then, you're on monkey duty. Because that's what these guys are doing. They're sitting there with tranquilizer guns.
3: And that's what they're dodging.
4: Right.
3: Monkey duty.
5: Are they just saying they're tranquilizers? Or?
0: Yeah, they're saying that.
2: Yeah.
3: Why not just poison them to death?
7: Poison?
0: What?
3: You know some of these monkeys are recidivists. They're going to wake up from the tranquilizer
2: and why don't you shoot them?
3: What was I doing? Oh, that's right. Eating a baby's head.
2: You know, why don't we just shoot? This
5: repeat
2: is the thing.
5: Offender.
2: You know, get some quality hunters out there and cull the herd. We're just become so pussified. We didn't want to hurt the monkeys. We're gonna
0: mess with the ecosystem. Pussify. You can't do that.
2: No, they're because not we know part of the ecosystem. Animals. We've already invaded the ecosystem. These monkeys are attacking.
3: They're invading our ecosystem now. They're walking into nursery homes.
0: Okay, who was here before? Us or them?
7: Them.
2: Who built civilization? Is there
4: top
2: is,
4: of the food chain?
2: Do you see a monkey flag on the moon, baby? No. USA.
3: USA.
5: What's a nursery home?
2: He meant nursery.
3: It's where old babies go.
7: The
6: right. It's just babies that play in Chinese checkers.
8: I was confused by that too.
0: Walkers.
3: I did say nursery home, didn't I? I'm sorry. Thank you for calling me. Yes.
5: I liked it very much.
2: How are those Choco Tacos doing for tomorrow?
4: I'll work on it.
2: We can do it next week if you want.
4: Thanks. I appreciate that.
2: These monkeys are terrible. They used to be fine. There's the famous pictures of
5: them.
2: They
5: used to be good monkeys.
2: No, there's pictures of them relaxing in the in the what do they call it? The natural
0: hot springs.
2: Hot springs.
4: Mm-hmm. But, yeah.
2: And they were too busy singing to put anybody down. We're the monkeys.
6: No. Chick tried to play this game earlier, and no one was playing.
0: Nobody would play.
6: No. Nobody was
3: That's
6: playing.
3: That's because he just clod hopped it.
2: It's all about the
3: You setup. Mean TV monkey, no, man?
5: No. Maybe I did.
2: So you didn't know
5: maybe
2: I was going there.
5: That's all I've got left, Josh.
3: Peter Tork? Just right on the nose.
7: Look, we're just trying to be friendly.
0: We're only that. We're down to one monkey.
2: We are. I think he's touring, though.
0: Yeah, he is.
2: Like a tribute to the hey,
4: which one is it?
3: Tonight.
0: Mickey Dolenz. Oh,
3: what's the song now, Pat?
8: Hey, hey, I'm the monkey.
2: That's just mean.
6: Just crying. People say I'm monkey around.
2: Now let's get back to the news desk. I think we have a couple of other really interesting stories about nature.
0: The Rockhamptons Botanic Gardens in Australia is using those giant wavy inflatable tube people as part of an effort to deter bats. They say the bats are damaging the gardens and interfering with the nearby airport. As for the how the inflatable figures deter bats, Councillor Grant Mathers explained, quote, because the motion of the air dancers appears random, it's less likely that the bats will become used to them in the environment and settle near them.
3: Oh, I gotcha.
4: Air dancers?
0: Yeah, those big,
2: you know, those things you see. And actually, the advantage is now... it's really helping with used car sales.
3: Oh, good. Yeah.
2: The museum. They I love those things. And I guess the guy that invented it didn't really benefit from it. Is that correct?
5: I don't know. He loves the
4: bats. You know Jess Hooker. Yeah. I got you tabletop.
2: I know. Right. I got it in my office.
4: Really?
2: Yeah, a little tabletop.
0: Wavy
4: air
0: man.
4: Dancer.
2: Wavy man.
4: Yeah, wavy man.
2: Called.
4: I don't remember what they were called on the toy. Okay. Yeah.
0: Well, huh. I was outside the other day at dusk, and I was watering flowers.
6: Dusk? It sounded so dramatic. I'm sorry.
0: It does get dramatic, and I was watering my flowers, and a bat flew out of it. Scared the bejesus out of me.
2: Lucky thing you didn't get caught in your clothes since you were naked.
0: I wasn't naked. Why would I be naked watering my flowers?
2: I'm always naked. It's much better.
6: I'm always naked.
2: You lead with, I was outside naked watering my flowers. People are going to listen.
4: They're listening.
2: They're going to hate you. Shut up, Lloyd. Turn up the radio.
4: Did you hang your bat house?
0: Not yet.
4: No.
0: There's some controversy about where to put it.
4: Oh, okay.
0: Yeah.
2: My grandpa.
3: You say the wall. He says up your...
0: Well, here's what you forget about. If you have a bat house, is the bat poop?
3: Oh, the guano.
0: Yeah, the guano is, I guess, a real problem. So you can't have them... like near where dogs would be, or we are having some problems.
3: Pat, you know, Christy Gardens in the nude.
8: I know.
3: Have you seen her tulips?
8: Oh, but I've seen her begonia.
6: Okay.
3: I haven't gotten close enough. I don't know what the joke would be there.
0: If I lived out in the country, I'd garden nude. I don't care. Why not?
3: I feel like you get itchy.
0: I love
2: ants,
0: being naked.
2: Ants crawling up inside.
0: You don't like being naked,
4: inside?
0: Do you?
5: Ants crawling up inside.
4: He said inside.
3: You know, because she's full of snow cone.
6: That's where they get that snow cone stuff from.
0: You are so afraid of being naked. What
2: I'm
0: is
2: afraid
0: wrong
2: of being
0: with
2: naked.
0: You?
2: I don't even like eating outside.
3: How much for you, in a very non-sexual way, Tom, for you and I to both get completely naked and just hug? For 10 seconds.
5: Just hug like you're standing right here.
2: Just a king grand.
5: In clothes.
0: Just hug him.
2: A king grand.
5: Just hug him.
2: Or a stack, whatever
0: just
2: you want to call
0: it. Just hug him right now.
2: That's
5: without
2: okay,
5: him,
2: I'm busy.
5: Without him wincing.
6: Yeah. Josh, don't you want to get a famous Tom Griswold hug? A famous one arm touching your shoulder and the other one patting you on the chest.
0: I have a girlfriend who to this day talks about the time she ran into you and hugged you and forgot that you're not a hugger, and she's still mortified by the fact that she did that.
2: Oh, I'm sure I look like the cat in those cartoons.
3: Pepe Le Pew.
0: She's like, oh my God, I can't believe I just did that.
2: And Pepe Le Pew has been canceled,
3: mm-hmm.
4: Yeah.
2: Which makes no sense because it was all about consensual Everyone's missing the point. Got some great letters here. Keep them coming, by the way. Bob and Tom at bobandtom.com. I'm really enjoying this. My grandpa would see a hot woman. He'd say, I'll show her the best 6 seconds of her life.
6: That's fun.
3: That is excellent.
9: Fun. That's
3: yeah.
9: good.
3: Yeah.
2: A lot of these are really horny grandpas.
6: Yeah. I like when they're kind of self-deprecating, too. And it's not just some weird thing about a doorknob and a lady.
3: 1987. Oh, go ahead, Jess.
4: No, I think they've always just been horny guys. They just grew into grandpas.
0: Well, and that was before Viagra, so these guys were really horny.
3: Remember when Ronnie Dangerfield asked that woman in Caddyshack, hey, how'd you like to make $15 the hard way?
6: What an insane. You can't just go around.
5: Ronnie could.
3: Yeah.
2: Perry writes, my grandfather always said he was busier than a long-tailed cat in a room full of rocking chairs.
9: That's funny.
2: See, that's folksy. And
0: what the hell does that even mean?
3: You're going to run if you're a long-tailed cat in a room full of rocking chairs.
0: Oh, chairs.
3: You constantly moving
0: okay,
3: around.
0: Okay, I got it.
2: Okay.
3: 1987, Fort Benning, GA, basic training. Drill sergeant, mind over matter. I don't mind and you don't matter.
2: That's good. I like that very much. Words of wisdom from the elderly.
3: Here's some. The more you stir a turd, the worse it stinks.
9: Well, it's true.
3: That is true, Grandma.
2: Here's one that's totally inappropriate.
5: I wasn't talking to you, Grandma.
2: I'm not even sure I can read this one. It's so rough. Mm.
0: Well, then don't.
5: It's not stopped you.
4: Can
5: you
4: edit
5: 10 times this
3: You
5: morning.
3: Can clean it up. You're a pro.
2: That's not the issue. It's more the idea than the language.
3: Oh, okay.
4: Oh.
2: Give it a read. What do you think, Christine?
0: On my wedding day, my grandmother's... I have not read this.
4: I don't know.
0: On my wedding day, my grandmother shared with me some words of wisdom.
4: Uh-oh.
0: Sometimes it's easier to lay there 20 minutes than to argue for 3 hours.
6: Oh, my.
3: You hear that, ladies? You take that woman's advice to heart.
4: It's only funny because it's true.
5: 20 minutes?
3: Whatever happened to the good old days of grinning and bearing?
9: Wifely duties.
3: Yeah.
5: But sure.
2: Joe writes...
3: You want him to cheat on you or not?
2: My uncle would say during slow dances that women would be a lot more fun to dance with if their boobs were on their back.
6: I've heard that.
3: That would be boy, oh boy.
6: Having some back squeezers? That'd be a good
2: here's
6: time.
2: Here's a
3: I'm
2: variation.
3: Starting to think men are terrible.
4: Starting to?
6: We are the worst, aren't we?
10: Bob and Tom.
11: Ew, gross. Slimy yet satisfying.
10: They put the F in professional.
12: Ladies and gentlemen, Bob and Tom.
3: Tom, tomorrow morning, give us a call before the show and just let us know if you want us to come in.
2: No. I'll tell you what. Take the day off.
9: Take the month off.
2: Do yourself a favor.
5: I wish he was kidding.
0: I would love to hear the show with him just by himself.
4: Let's do
13: no,
4: it.
13: No thanks. No one to make fun of? Oh, please.
0: Well, you can make fun of us and then play our part.
5: Yeah.
0: You could do the whole thing.
5: Now, if Chick were here, he'd probably go, I'm insulted.
13: If Chick were here, he'd be going, weekend weather.
9: That's his favorite.
13: Never
5: That's
13: not funny.
5: My silver bullet.
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20: 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Nice, right?

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1: Yeah. Whoa.
2: Bob and Tom. 24/7.
3: Oh, yeah. Yeah.
1: You just ruined it.
4: One day I got run over by a crossing guard. I fell and cracked my skull on a helmet. I poked myself in the eye with my glasses. I caught my wife in bed with my mistress.
5: Whoa.
4: I spent the morning following my stalker. I got some spam about how to block spam. My cat choked to death on a mouse. My insurance agent drove into my house. It was the day that will live on in irony.

My 12-step program. My garbage man is always talking trash. My air conditioning man is my biggest fan. I did a search for spiders on the web. I bought some half and half at Whole Foods. I stubbed my toe on some steel toe boots. I slipped and fell while putting on my slippers. I like to plunge

0: Bravo.
1: Very nice, Sean. Yay!
2: All right.
3: If you're laughing, it's the Bob and Tom Show. If you're not, it's those other guys.
4: This is the Bob and Tom Show.
1: Hello.
4: Thanks very much for joining us. With us in the studio, great comedian. He is James P. Connolly.
5: James.
4: Good morning,
5: James.
4: Sir.
6: You guys, I've only been here a couple seconds, and I already like the sound of my voice on your radio. I swear to God. I'm telling you.
1: Has a nice tone.
6: It does it? Sound better. Mm-hmm. I should just come here more often and talk to myself.
4: I went out in the hallway and James nice. Was talking to someone. And you talk that way even in a normal conversation.
6: You know what? I'll be honest with you. I dream in this voice.
5: Nice.
6: And the best Sweet. Part is, even if it's not me, if there's other people in my dream, they talk to me this way too.
1: No
6: so
1: kidding.
6: It's like it's wow. stereo. Yeah.
4: Hi, me love you long time. Me so horny.
6: My dog has this voice.
1: Oh.
4: Speaking of dogs. We were talking off the air about dogs, and on the air, actually. We had a weird story this morning about a couple that makes, they made sweaters out of their dog's
1: out
4: fur.
1: Out of their dogs.
7: Not their hide, their fur.
4: I know. See, that's my
8: problem. Fur that they've shed in their home. Not
4: I understand that.
8: Taken off of their
4: I understand.
1: House must be filthy. You see how much hair there is?
4: Well, the dogs are deceased now, which makes it a little creepy. I guess technically when you wear a sweater.
1: I thought they, didn't they shave one of their dogs?
4: It says the first sweater was made in 1990 while their dog Kara was still alive. The sweater made from her hair is still going strong, although the dog died 12 years ago.
1: Bet that's how they housebreak the new ones.
6: I bet that's the
1: If
6: dog.
1: You don't go outside, this is what's going to happen to you.
4: It's a little creepy, but Chick and I were talking about dogs off the air. And
1: talking with them.
4: Yeah, sometimes in the morning you get up and...
7: If you say their name, if you look at them and say mm-hmm. their name, they always stop and like you're going to say something really important.
4: And I think that's one of the reasons we like them is that they go, uh-oh. Wait a minute. Hang on.
7: He said my name.
4: Something important.
7: Something important is coming. I never say anything important, but it's really nice to make yourself feel important for like a second, and then they go outside.
1: They want you to do magic. They want you to make a treat disappear, or appear, I should say.
7: I give them a little treat when they come back in.
4: No, James, are you a dog owner?
6: Well, I have. I've had over the years several animals.
1: Mm-hmm.
6: I'm not. You know, I consider myself a smart man. I think that I should be able to somehow educate the dog and to teach him things that maybe other men wouldn't be able to get to.
1: Mm-hmm. Mm-hmm.
6: And I'm not gonna lie to you. The first dog I had, probably not the smartest dog. I mean, the only thing this dog was good for was a leg hump every now and then.
1: Mm-hmm.
6: But
1: yeah.
6: Hey,
1: mm-hmm.
6: now that he was good at, I can yes. guarantee you, mm-hmm. because I taught him how to do it.
4: But he didn't respect the voice. Uh-huh.
6: He didn't respect the voice, and you know, I was, you know, if I talk, first of all, that dog better respond quickly.
7: Absolutely. Mm-hmm.
6: And second of all, I think it would be even more fun to actually have a speech prepared for the dog. I mean, why disappoint the dog? If you're going to say, come here, they look at you, you should have at least something, you know, I don't know, 4 score and 15 years ago, a couple of dogs got shaved and made sweaters out of.
1: Right, sure. Make them
4: like a little. We're going to have a little lecture here.
6: We should mm-hmm. gather all the animals in the neighborhood. I obviously have something that I think is important to say.
1: But you have to say idea. You have to say the speech in words that they know.
7: Yes,
1: they only understand a handful of words. You know.
4: Yeah, of course.
1: It would be sit, stay,
7: living.
1: No, yes.
6: That would be a great speech. Mm-hmm. Excuse me. Sit, stay. Don't Deliver. Crap here. Go over there. That's your bed. That's not our cat. Don't hump my leg. Be somewhere else. This is my newspaper.
4: Thank you very much. But you're on the road, so you probably can't get a dog. It wouldn't be fair.
6: I don't need that kind of competition for attention on the road either. When I'm out there, let it be understood it is all about me.
1: It's all about me.
6: And if that dog needs food or attention, it's just going to drag on my vibe.
4: I see.
1: Yeah.
4: Our guest is James P. Connolly. James P. Connolly apparently has a vibe.
1: Oh, yes.
6: I got a vibe.
4: You do have a vibe.
6: I have a vibe.
1: Oh, yeah.
4: I like your vibe. It's very friendly.
6: Cool vibe. You know what? I usually keep the vibe to myself, but I'm happy to share it in this room.
1: Mm-hmm. That's fine.
8: Very cool vibe.
4: Where have you been vibing? Have you been?
6: I recently just vibed back from the swinging little city of Reno, Nevada.
1: Oh, the biggest little city in America.
6: That's
1: in the world.
6: It's like saying you're the most sizable dwarf in the world. I love that tag. No, we went to Reno, and I'm a big fan of the greater Reno Sparks area.
1: Mm-hmm.
6: And when you say it like that, it sounds much bigger.
1: It does.
6: Than it actually is.
1: Mm-hmm.
6: But the audiences there were a little, how shall I put this, a little wrinkly.
8: Mm-hmm. Ah,
6: okay. Midweek, a little of the older set.
1: Sure.
6: One night, a matter of fact, if they'd been any older, I think I would have opened with a eulogy. Dearly beloved, we're gathered here today to mourn the passing of somebody in this room before the end of the show, I'm pretty sure.
4: So, anybody celebrate anything tonight? Oh, your death. Oh,
6: hey, okay. I don't want to jump the gun, but I guess some seats at a funeral I think you guys would be hanging out at. And the best part is when you say that to people who are that old, they look at you like, well, he's obviously not talking about me.
1: No.
6: No, it's the guy wheezing in the iron lung behind you. That's the guy I'm going after. But I had an amazing experience in Reno, other than being in Reno. And that is the first time in my life, and I'm very proud of this, that a human being got up out of the front row and just walked out of one of my shows.
1: No kidding.
6: Just walked right out. And the best part is he was extremely drunk, and he had an 87-year-old grandmother with him in the front row. And he was interrupting all the other comedians during the show. But I get up there, and he hadn't said a word. And I'm thinking, well, obviously, it's because I'm good.
7: He's digging the vibe.
6: He's digging the vibe. Obviously, I think the vibe knocked him out is what it did. And then I look at his eyes, and they're rolling back in his head like a great white shark about to kill a seal. So obviously, the vibe is sending him into a spiral. And so in my you know, self-absorbed arrogance, I'm thinking, well, I'm so good. I stopped this guy in his track. I said something about going to Europe that he disagreed with. And he just screamed. All of a sudden, he looked at me and goes, that is not true. And I'm like, yeah, whatever. So I go on, and apparently this really upset him. So he just stands up in the middle of it. He goes, that's it. I am out of here. Uh-huh. He goes, you've insulted my families from Italy. And he goes on and on, and he attempts to curse at me in Italian. I think he sweared at me. I'm not sure. Then he says, I'm out of here. Then he looks at me, and he grabs an 87-year-old lady. And they attempt to storm out of the room. Now, for the record, no 87-year-old woman storms out of the room.
1: No.
6: This took an uncomfortably long period of time. And I'm on the stage looking at people. I said, you know what? That's fine. Let's make sure that we get, her name was Twyla. Make sure we get Twyla out of the room. And I'm looking at the audience going, it's okay. I'm communicating the vibe of I'm in control. People are staring at me. And it is just, you know, it is taking an ungodly amount of time. And I, you know, maybe get the lights up and Twyla, and they're looking at me, and it's really getting uncomfortable. And I'm looking, like, for the love of God, would that woman hop, jump, move, something? Finally, somebody in the back raises their hand and goes, well, you know, I'm from Canada, and I didn't really like what you said about Canada earlier. And the whole place exploded. And I'm like, people, this isn't a focus group. I didn't come here to have you people judge. I went around explaining what the hell I mean.
4: What did you say?
6: I think I made a comment that people in Europe smoke.
1: Mm-hmm.
8: Yeah, that's true.
6: And apparently, well, I thought it was true.
8: It is true.
1: Oh, really?
6: And not only, but the best thing is he got pissed off. And as he attempts to storm, he looks at me and he goes, and thank you for the entertainment.
1: Uh-huh.
6: I'm like, well.
1: Nice.
6: That's, yeah. So if you think Vegas is the only style that's got some swinging stories, what happens in Reno gives people something to talk about.
1: So people are walking out of shows because you're accusing their ancestors and possible cousins of smoking?
6: That's right. So if you got a problem with me and you're not in this country because you may have somebody you know who smokes, you just go to Reno.
1: Uh-huh.
6: I won't be there.
4: I think the pick your battles, people.
1: Man, oh man.
7: Like a federal case.
4: May have been the booze, I'm thinking. Now
6: you're right. I shouldn't have been drinking.
4: We're talking with James P. Connolly. James, interesting background. You're a former Marine.
6: Yes, I am.
4: A Marine, always a Marine.
6: Thank you very much. Well, you know, I appreciate that you say that with kind of a subdued tone, because some people get a little too animated when they find out that I have been in the Marine Corps.
1: Mm-hmm.
6: It's just a little, I'm not gung-ho anymore in my life. I'm gung-lo. I think I've taken it down a couple of notches.
1: Sure.
6: But some people get a little too excited. They're like, you in the Marine Corps, well, you know how to kill. Once a Marine, always a Marine. I'm like, whoa, that's a motto, not a mafia-style obligation for the rest of my life.
1: No.
6: I mean, I get up every morning and I kill somebody just to keep the skill set sharp. That's what I do. It drops a property value in my neighborhood, but the street parking is amazing.
1: Oh, yes. Yeah, so.
4: James B. Connolly is our guest. Chick is back. Chick, you missed yesterday. We did have a couple of really unusual stories yesterday, including the one about the sphincter replacement, which was... Really
6: Excuse
4: disturbing.
6: Me? I'm sorry. Did someone put sphincter and replacement in the same sentence and then say it casually?
1: Yes. Hard to believe. Oh, yes. Yeah, well, this was surprised yesterday. Today.
4: This was in Germany. A woman checked into a hospital to have surgery on her leg when she woke awake, according to this news account, and woke up to find she had been given a new anus.
7: Whoops.
4: The clinic in Hochfranken in Bavaria has suspended the surgical team, by the way.
1: I would hope.
6: You think?
1: Yeah.
4: They mixed up the two patients. The woman was supposed to have leg surgery. Another person was supposed to have the work on the sphincter. I did not realize that it was called anus replacement surgery, because to me that sounded like there was some kind of anus bank. And I know that's not true because no one's called me.
6: That's not true. Yes. I'm heavily invested into the anus financial market. So,
4: In any event... That was one of the unusual stories. And then this one, Chick, I really thought you'd enjoy. The Minnesota Homeland Security story, Christy? Remember this one?
7: What?
1: No.
4: An unknown man defecated in several rooms.
8: We didn't care for the story, but of course.
1: Of the Minnesota security, Homeland Security offices.
7: Right.
1: In a number of the rooms.
7: He just, how many rooms?
1: They didn't just say.
6: A number?
7: Several. Okay, no,
6: does it really matter at that point?
7: I'm thinking more than three.
4: Yeah.
1: Because
8: you would have said a couple.
1: But I'm also wondering if it's really the headquarters or the former headquarters. Are they abandoned rooms? How does this guy get through security to go up there and squat?
7: I don't think I
4: could. Yeah, no, they police feel that it's a...
8: A homeless guy?
4: Homeless guy.
6: You know, I'm going to guess that perhaps maybe it's someone who got a fresh anus and doesn't have control over it yet.
1: I'm with you there, James.
6: Thank you very much.
1: Very possible.
6: It's possible. That's obviously... See a new sphincter at work.
8: You gotta learn how to use that.
6: Exactly. Yeah. I'm just afraid.
4: I'm just surprised the guy is
1: You're just the kind of man we're looking for.
6: Exactly.
1: You're a real go-getter.
7: It's like you don't hear.
4: It's like your dogs. Your dogs go out. And then they go in the tree. You think, okay, that's it. Then 5 minutes later, they're going on another tree. They're storing it up.
1: Sure.
4: This guy had
8: the dog that moves around as he goes.
1: Yeah. Well, this guy here.
4: Oh yeah.
1: This guy here did spin around three times each time before he
7: Hansel and Gretel. That's
8: what I call that.
4: Before he went through security, he spun around three times.
7: That has got to be a painful rehab, getting used to your anus again.
6: Well, I feel bad for the person who went in to get the fresh anus and came out with a new leg.
1: Yeah. How about that?
6: And that's kind of shocking, don't you think?
1: I feel a bounce in my step. And good Lord,
6: my backside's broken. Man, I'm moving quickly, though. I'll tell you that.
1: I can
4: run to the bathroom faster.
6: But it's good to know that when I got some problems back then, when I get older, you say, you know what the hell? I'm getting me a new one.
1: Uh-huh.
6: I'm getting a fresh.
4: Wow. Well, let's back up here a little bit.
6: No pun intended.
1: None whatsoever.
7: At that James, point, why wouldn't you just get a bag?
8: I wash my hands or something.
7: Why wouldn't you just get a bag?
1: Why need a bag?
7: Painful.
1: If you can get a brand new sphincter.
7: That's got to be painful.
6: Do you have any idea what a new sphincter goes for these days, Chick?
7: I mean, the black market?
6: Check, Germany? That's probably a good deal. The euro against the dollar?
1: Uh-huh.
6: I'm not buying no American
4: sphincter. Don't get a new one. Don't buy one. Lease one.
6: Exactly. I'm hardly used sphincter.
4: That's the way to go.
1: No, I don't like the lease program. Especially once you get used to it, they take it away.
4: You go through too many miles.
6: No, there's only a limited usage per year. And
1: you finally break it in, and next thing you know, they're taking it out.
6: You know them high-end sphincter leases.
1: That's right. Come on. Lease to own, Tom.
6: And I thought it was bad when we shaved dogs and made clothes. This is better.
1: This is much better.
4: Okay, well, let's find out more about James. James, you mentioned that you are a Marine.
6: Yes.
4: And you're now out in the road doing your great stand-up comedy.
6: Yes.
4: Are you a single man?
6: No, actually.
1: He's married.
6: I am a married man.
4: Okay. Mm-hmm.
6: I love that I still raised the hand to prove because
4: the ring.
6: The ring came with the wife. And
8: at least you wear one.
6: Well, I think
8: one of my pet peeves.
1: A lot of married men that Christy seems to meet don't wear the wedding ring.
6: Well, you know what could happen is it could have been lost during a bad sphincter replacement surgery,
1: or just placed on the night table at the hotel.
6: At the hotel. Or left at the hockey.
4: or lost at someone else's
6: sphincter.
1: Yeah.
4: Bus station.
6: It is true. A lot of the hotels I go to do have these rings sitting on the side table. And I'm thinking, spare ring in case something goes wrong. Well, that's very thoughtful of you people there.
1: Mm-hmm.
6: No, I'm a married man. I'm actually, we don't have any family yet. But, I'm confident. Pretty sure that when I send the soldiers out to battle, victory will be mine.
1: Mm-hmm.
4: Really?
6: Yeah. I thought it'd be kind of cool to have.
4: How are the troops?
6: The troops, they're ready to rock and roll.
1: Uh-huh.
6: And,
1: always ready.
6: They're always ready to rock and roll.
4: Have you been doing a lot of reviewing of the troops on your own?
6: I do sometimes assemble the troops and give them pep talks.
4: Do they listen?
6: Oh, they listen. Well, you know, they've got a mind of their own sometimes, and they do. But whatever battles they've taken on, things seem to go well.
8: Mm-hmm.
4: Really?
6: I think we should keep talking in metaphor.
1: I do too.
7: Hi, why don't you call me right now?
6: I don't know what he's talking about, but it sounds good.
4: Attention. James B. Connolly is our guest.
7: How long have you been married?
6: I've been married almost coming on 2 years.
1: Wow. Two?
6: Yeah, coming
7: That's
6: on
7: still
6: two
7: fresh.
6: Years.
7: Still
6: it is fresh.
1: Newlywed. Oh, yes.
6: I'm a fresh. And the ring stays on all the time.
8: Good for you.
6: Thank you very much. Mm-hmm. And I'm not just saying that because I'm dedicated. It's because my wife's family lives in the Bob and Tom universe. So there's many of them listening. That's right. My brother-in-law is a cop. So that's right, Trent. No? It stays on all the time, baby. Although there's a little of a knock on the door.
4: Oh, he's a cop. That's cool. Now, did you ever have any aspirations to, when you got out of the military, to be a police officer?
6: No, but everybody tells me that I they think I'm a cop anyway.
0: Mm-hmm. Yeah, you should.
6: I walk you in, and I have that narc vibe, and yeah. So I used to have fun with it. I would, you know, go into the. I used to just walk in sometimes, take out the wallet, throw it in people's face, like Conley homicide. I'm going to need to look around and see what the hell's going on in this joint.
7: Yeah,
6: I'm going to need you to get up and you to move. I thrust it, and so a woman's face went dime, and she said, "That says Costco." And I'm like, "That's special agent Costco to you." No, I would love to. I just
4: you'd be a great cop in a movie.
6: I enjoy. People cast me all the time to play cops, security guards, mm-hmm. just to walk in and just say, you know, act like I know what I'm doing. Take the glasses off, maybe.
1: Mm-hmm.
6: I'm gonna need you people to move and move quickly for no reason and just do it.
4: Yeah, I think you'd have to get rid of the soul patch, though. You've got kind of the 50s jazz hipster saxophone beard. I think that throws the whole cop vibe.
6: I'm keeping the soul patch for the sheer reason that I grew it. I think. I had it for a week, and one of the first places I came was here.
1: Mm-hmm.
6: And I hit the door. I don't think I'd been in this room 10 seconds. I don't know who the hell you people are. I was assaulted.
1: Yes, yeah. You were.
6: For growing hair.
1: By our old anus, which we can replace any minute.
2: Right here.
6: I was just absolutely assaulted. Right, I believe you called it a cursor, if I remember correctly. Can we get the transcripts on this, early attack?
7: A reverse Hitler.
6: I still travel around the country, and I still get crap for this. For the first 10 seconds I ever spent on your show. And you know what? I will die with this soul patch on.
1: There you go.
6: I might even shave it and make a sweater. How about that?
4: It looks very nice on you.
1: It does.
6: Thank you very much. Yeah, from a distance.
4: I think it takes away.
1: Away from what?
4: The cop vibe.
1: You haven't seen him with sunglasses and a uniform on.
4: I don't think a cop would have that
1: beard. I think so.
6: Vera is a. My wife has, by the way.
1: Really?
2: Especially an undercover guy. He'd be perfect.
6: Exactly. There you go. Now you're thinking.
4: But he's too much the...
7: But think how much he'd look like a cop.
1: As you said, Tom, no cop would wear that, so...
7: Think how much he'd look like a cop with a mustache.
2: Oh.
1: Oh, yeah.
6: Well, it's... I tried. Chick, thanks for bringing it up. I tried to grow the mustache.
1: Bob,
6: look at that. Right. That was what I'd be shooting for.
2: Yeah.
6: And I waited, because you're out there listening to me, and you're probably thinking, this guy's what, 6'4", 225, strapping?
2: Attention.
6: Exactly. No.

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2: I have a 24-hour layover in London, England.
3: Oh.
2: I will take Tom's sister's address and I can stop by for dinner. P.S. I was disappointed with the Piccadilly Circus. No animals, no acrobats.
3: He's right.
4: You know what? I agree with him.
3: Numerous times, never saw a clown.
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0: You don't say we didn't warn you. There's laughter ahead.
3: You guys want to grab lunch?
6: We can't go anymore.
3: Holy
7: That's
3: cow.
7: A good day's work, everyone.
0: This is Bob and Tom Radio.
8: Well, let's get a serious tip from you. When you get pulled over for a traffic thing, what's your suggestion? What do you do?
9: Just be polite.
10: Yep.
9: Yeah, if you say yes or no, sir, more than likely you're going to get off unless you just run into a jerk. And
8: you're not supposed to get out of the car, right?
9: No. You know the best thing to do, and what I always do at night, if they pull me over, I always flip on my dome light and put my hands on the thing. And they always say, "Oh, you've been arrested before." And I go, "No, I'm an ex-cop." And then all of a sudden, everything just smooth.
8: Now, how do you prove you're an ex-cop? Do you have some kind of special signal?
9: I make more money now.
8: Mm-hmm. And they know that you're.
9: They know I'm.
8: I see. Okay, good.
7: I'm so doing that, telling them I'm next cop.
9: You don't ever say you know a cop either.
10: Oh, really?
9: Because then the automatic response is, "Yeah, I know him. I hate him."
8: Oh,
11: they must know the same cop we know.
10: Wow. That's sad.
9: That's the automatic response.
10: Oh, really?
9: That's the worst thing you can say. But, you know, I got a friend that's a police officer.
11: So I have a free pass.
9: Yeah.
11: Right?
9: Yeah.
10: You can pull me over.
11: I'm assuming I can go on with my life.
8: Hey, I give it the police fund. Does that help if I have the bumper sticker in the car?
9: No.
10: That's the first thing they look for.
8: Yeah. Sorry.
10: Every drug dealer in the world has one of those.
9: Boy, you're a chump. You just paid for our last keg party.
0: Bob and Tom, well-meaning, but...
12: Yeah, they're all messed up.
0: More than slightly confused.
3: There's Willie Griswold.
13: Morning.
3: Playing the air drums and the
13: drum,
3: air...
13: piano, it was
3: piano,
13: bass.
3: Doing it all. And here's Tom Griswold.
8: One-man orchestra.
3: He's amazing.
8: Are you the one that wanted to have the one-man band?
3: Me? No, it's Josh wanted the one-man band.
13: I don't know if I'd ever stop laughing.
3: I like to watch the one-man band.
8: Now, Josh, we really haven't kept track of the countdown. When is your...
3: 6th anniversary?
13: Oh, August 1st. Boy, how about that?
8: 6 years on this show?
13: That's right.
3: Good God.
13: Yeah.
8: So, would you like the one-man band?
13: What? I would love a one-man band, yes.
8: You think that would get old after, say... 1 minute.
13: I have no doubt, and that's why I insist on a 9-minute performance.
14: You know, it could be fun. The 1 minute of a good guy, but I think the best version of this we can do is we make Godwin do it. We strap a big bass drum to his back, put a tuba in front
3: can
14: of him.
3: Yeah,
14: make
3: imagine. Him,
14: that's 15 minutes of comedy.
3: The process he would have to go, he'd need a capo.
4: They'd need to be here first.
3: A tuba.
8: Yeah, odds are.
3: And let's just say that Christy and I, this August, we're going to be here 35 years.
4: Yeah.
3: Okay? And you know what we want, Tom, for our 35th anniversary?
8: Cake.
3: No, you to give us a break. just a quick little break.
13: Huh? You just like a little slack cut?
3: Yes, just a little, hey, you guys, after this long, you kind of know what you're doing. I'm going to let you run. No!
8: I'll give you a break right now. Go ahead.
3: Well, if you insist. There you go.
15: The rush is on.
16: Bahura.
15: To Alaska. The rush is on.
3: This is a Tom letter. I was listening to 24/7 today. That's the Bob and Tom VIP hookup. Mm-hmm. It finally occurred to me, this is from Kenny. Mm-hmm. It occurred to Kenny that after Tom made a comment about where the boys are, that Tom is actually... a replacement Tom from 1965. That's right. He time traveled to the future where he encountered his future self. The space-time continuum didn't destroy the whole universe. It only made the Tom of today forget anything after the Kennedy administration.
13: How about that?
3: On another note, there's a new hit TV show called Tom's Angels. Christy, Allie, and the Jessicas. Josh plays Bosley every time Tom calls on the speakerphone. Instead of giving an assignment, he rambles on for 15 minutes, not noticing the women have left the room to fight crime.

0: Tom's Angels.
1: That's from Fresno.
2: So you know what I got this week?
1: You're the replacement, Tom.
2: I called my dad to talk about something. I go, hey, you have a minute. And then he talked to me about what he had to talk about and then hung up before I got to say what I had to say.
1: I believe that.
2: One of my favorite things, the Tomisms.
1: You ever get, well, I'm sure you get this, like, well, maybe not. You're his son. But he, as soon as he starts talking to me on the phone, he wants to hang up. So anyway, I just thought, I'm just real busy. So I just thinking, then where you're sitting right now is a sinkhole. Okay, I got to go. All right, bye. What was it?
3: Okay, well, I'm going to have to make arrangements to get a one-man band in here.
4: Oh, yeah, I would appreciate it.
3: A friend of the show, comedian Rich Hall. Once said that
4: Rich Hall.
3: Once said that Bob Dylan does the one man band thing. He straps on the harmonica,
4: yeah.
3: with the guitar. He's a genius, but as soon as you put cymbals on your knees, you're a joke.
5: Yes. How do you find a one man band?
4: Oh, they're out there.
3: We'll find one.
4: Yeah,
3: we seem to find all this stuff.
5: Yeah. Really?
3: Yeah. Okay. How about a mariachi band?
4: That would be for your anniversary.
1: No, we don't. No, don't. This isn't a game show. Don't start. He wants a one-man band.
5: Tom likes a mariachi
1: band. We've had a mariachi band, though, haven't we?
5: Yes.
3: Yeah. Mm-hmm.
4: I'd love for a live mariachi, but I want the one-man band.
1: Okay. Absolutely.
6: Marching around.
3: Well, once again, we're playing the game, Have You Ever Seen? This letter comes to us from Mr. R. Have you ever seen a 95-pound Labrador retriever run at full speed through a 3-foot door carrying a 6-foot stick in his mouth?
6: Oh!
1: Yikes! I've got this stick that I found.
5: Oh, poor guy.
1: Got a lot of power. Okay.
3: Have you ever seen your brother, writes Mr. G, run from your cousin, turn around to hit a telephone pole at full speed with arms and legs wrapped around it and slide down like Wile E. Coyote?
4: Oh, my gosh!
3: Again, once again, no more than 10 stitches per letter, please.
1: Sounds like he was running scared from a cousin. Yeah. I wonder what he was scared of from his cousin.
3: Christy, what have you got over there?
4: Basement video.
5: Officials in North Carolina have recalled a woman's vanity license plate that read F-A-R-T.
4: Let me see what this spells out here.
1: Hang on. Is it F-A-R-T?
5: Yes.
1: F-A-R-T.
4: Oh, that's funny.
5: Yes. Miss Carly Cindy said she received a notice.
1: Wait a minute. What's her name?
5: Carly Cindy, S-I-N-D-Y.
2: Huh. Two first names.
5: Received a notice from the North Carolina Department of Motor Vehicles. Ms. Cindy, a molecular biologist, got the plate last October after submitting a request for it. She said the reactions have been mostly positive.
4: Sure.
5: Until someone had filed a complaint saying the plate was, quote, offensive and in poor taste.
4: Is it?
3: Who's got that kind of time?
4: No kidding. Instead of just ignoring it?
1: I don't like that word.
3: Yeah, but I mean, are you going to, if you're driving around and you see it,
5: I'd giggle.
3: Are you going to call the Bureau of Motor Vehicles and complain?
5: No, right. You giggle. North Carolina's DMV served notice to Miss Cindy stating, quote, the personalized text in question has been on our do not issue list for some time.
4: Well, they issued it.
5: And was mistakenly approved in our special plate unit.
4: I see.
5: That plate has been recalled.
3: Obviously is get a new plate. SBD.
4: Yeah.
3: Something like that. But there's an update on this, Christy, that came across the wire this morning.
4: Uh-huh. Oh, really?
3: Yeah. This woman is fighting to keep the plate.
5: Yeah.
3: She received a letter in the mail on February 25th telling her that the complaints had been lodged. The DMV told Miss Cindy, with an S, she might be allowed to keep the plate if she replied to the letter with an explanation of what the plate meant to her and why she believed she'd be allowed to keep using it.
4: Oh.
3: So she has created a group called the Friends of Asheville Recreational Trails.
4: Yes.
3: Or FART. And she says the group has a mailing list, a website, and comedians, merch.
4: All right.
2: No rules.
4: Very nice.
2: Fight the power.
3: So this may work. So she may be able to keep her plate.
4: I certainly hope so.
3: Yeah, and that classic. So good luck. I'm glad that there's nothing more important to deal with than that.
4: Yeah.
1: Boy, that's
3: Now, what else is happening over there?
5: A man has married triplets after they proposed to him simultaneously.
4: This is odd.
5: Hang with me, okay?
4: All right.
5: The 32-year-old Congolese groom, identified only as Luizo, told a reporter from
1: she could play the flute.
5: Afrimax English that he first met and fell in love with just one of the triplets, Natalie. However, her sisters, Nadege and Natasha, had fallen in love with him as well.
4: Ooh.
5: According to the 32-year-old, the woman had switched places while he thought he was just dating Natalie.
4: No kidding.
3: See, so far, it's
5: see what's happening here.
3: Yeah, now we've got a very, very unusual, different culture Hallmark movie.
4: Yeah.
3: By the way, have you seen the picture?
5: No.
3: It's amazing.
5: Luiso said the sisters proposed to him together, which he said surprised him so much he almost fainted. He said he was obliged to marry all of them because they are triplets, but said he was happy to do so.
4: Yeah, I bet.
5: Adding that, love has no limits, Josh.
2: Nice.
5: The women said sharing one man is not unusual, with Natalie saying, quote, to us, sharing everything in our life since childhood is normal.
4: Well,
5: Luiso said his parents disapprove of the marriage, adding that they did not attend the ceremony.
3: Okay, Christy, look, and this looks like it could be any wedding anywhere. Oh, all the groomsmen are all in beautiful suits.
0: Yes,
1: boy, they are triplets,
3: And here the triplets are actually carrying him, laughing about it. He's wearing a very nice blue suit.
5: Yes,
3: but yeah, this is a wow.
1: I wouldn't have chosen that shirt. It's a little busy.
3: Well, there are other issues here, obviously. Yeah. That apparently, is polygamy legal in that culture?
4: In the Congo? Is that where it
5: is? Well, yeah.
1: I think it's bigamy. I think it's bigamala.
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16: Put on her makeup, brushes her long blonde hair, and then she asked me, do I look all right? And I said, hurry up! You look fine. We're supposed to be there at 9. Then the next verse, not bad. You know, and the bridge, good. But then you get to the last verse. It's time to go home now. I've got an aching head. I hand her the car key. She puts me to bed. And then she tells me, as I turn out the light, she says, aching heads, you were drunk, you ass! And I took the keys from you, you son of a... Darling, you look wonderful tonight. That's how it should have gone.
3: A little bit of Eric Clapton. Thank you very much.
22: Jeff Rothband is our guest. Jeff is a fine, fine comedian.
5: I actually had to do that once.
22: What?
5: Be a pallbearer. And that,
23: oh, my
5: that's
23: God.
5: That's heavy. Yes, that's a heavy job.
22: Yeah, I actually had to go to a funeral, and I was asked to be a pallbearer, and I always a pallbearer. Never the corpse. Never the corpse.
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1: This from El Segundo, California. Lakers forward Meta World Peace, Ron Artest, has been suspended 7 games by the NBA for elbowing James Harden.
23: So they have to take the piece off of his jersey.
5: Yeah.
1: He was ejected from
23: just
1: Sunday's
23: Meta
1: game,
23: World.
1: Of course.
3: Ron is a good guy. He just has a terrible
23: anger
3: problem.
23: He's a dick on the court,
3: he
23: Tom.
3: He needs to have...
23: Sorry.
3: I don't think he can cure...
5: Yeah, well, do something else.
3: Well,
5: yeah.
1: Work at the deli. Yeah. That's right. Thank you, Christy. Go to the deli where that type of behavior is accepted.
23: Oh,
3: okay?
23: Yeah.
3: Oh, all right.
25: Hello. Welcome to the Meta World Peace Deli, formerly the Ron Artest Deli. How can I help you?
26: Oh, hi. I think I'll try the ham and cheese sandwich. Now, what kind of cheese is on that?
25: Look, man, I don't know. It's regular yellow cheese. It's all good. You want the sandwich or not?
26: Okay, yeah, I'll have that. Oh, and you know what? Can I get that toasted?
25: Sure, I can f***ing toast it for you. I got nothing better to do, right?
26: What?
25: Maybe you want me to cut it up in little pieces, feed it to you like a baby, too.
26: Oh, no!
25: What the hell, man?
26: I'm sorry. That's fine. Thank you. Hey, I see you have a lunch combo special. Does that include a drink?
25: Read the sign, dumbass. Hell yeah, it's included. Here, look. I'll grab a drink. Let me get a drink for you.
26: Let me give
25: you your damn drink.
26: Hey!
25: There you go, ass. Here's your damn drink. You want a pickle?
26: No, I don't think so.
25: I got a big-ass deal pickle for you right here, too. I'm going to shove it up.
24: Bob and Tom.
27: For your information, these are two of the worst kids I have ever encountered in my life, and I worked the state fair.
24: We were stupid before stupid was cool.
3: This is the Bob and Tom Show.
23: Good morning.
3: And thanks very much for joining us. Oh, that's Chick McGee across the way there.
1: Hello.
3: Bob at Master Control. This is Tom speaking. Christy had to step out of the studio for a few minutes.
2: It's her time. It's
23: changing into her jogging clothes. Is that what it is?
3: It's not her time. Although
2: it's her cycle.
3: Do you mind? Christy, actually, we do have, I don't know if you noticed this, so we have, David, if you noticed, did you see in the other room, we have a beautiful treadmill in there through the glass, if you look carefully.
23: Yeah, you can see it.
3: Mm-hmm. Oh. Mm-hmm. Yeah.
28: There's a band instrument.
3: Well, that's because that's the music room.
28: Okay.
3: But we have a studio next door with a glass wall, and we've had a treadmill installed because for Lent, Christy is going to walk for 1 hour every day, and she's going to do part of her walking on the air.
28: So she's giving up sitting.
4: Well, she's giving
6: well,
4: up the most
6: giving
4: up
6: for
4: her
6: an hour
4: time.
6: A day.
4: And it's kind of a new twist on Lent. I'm not exactly sure how the tradition works, but she's also doing some sacrificing.
7: Uh-huh.
4: But apparently this is sort of a new twist on Lent. Yeah. I think it's a great idea.
6: Uh-huh. You do something, sacrifice a lamb every Wednesday.
4: Doing something pot. She's not sacrificing a lamb.
8: Lamb is delicious.
7: Is she on the radio when she's in there?
4: Which yes. She's going to do at least.
6: We have a mic set up.
8: You know what we should do? We should get a drummer.
6: I'm sorry, what?
8: Could keep pace with how fast she's going. I mean, a drummer.
6: Kind of like in the old ships.
4: Believe me, I can get, that's something I can do. I can.
8: You got to have a drummer on call, don't you?
4: Sure.
8: Yeah.
4: I got but lots of drummers. I can get a really good one for you.
6: Yeah.
4: That'd be fun. But instead of drummers right now, we thought we'd get the sexiest of all musicians.
8: And I was going to say.
4: Excuse me.
8: Oh, sorry.
4: We have a trombonist.
8: Oh, yeah.
4: In the studio. Or so, is it a trombonist or a tromboner?
7: I think it's a trombonist when you're playing and then tromboner after when you're done, when you're not playing. You retire as a tromboner.
4: Mm-hmm. Now, you know that we here at the Bob and Tom Show have produced a number of albums.
7: Yeah.
4: And we're very big on the big fat horn section.
7: Right.
4: Lots of trombones, trumpets, saxes. Mm-hmm. I love that.
7: It's very sexy, baby.
4: And I love I am a firm believer that the only music that should be allowed at sporting events should be live bands.
7: Right.
4: I hate going to all these events and they have all the bad recorded hip hop and
6: yeah. What happened to the good old pep band, huh?
4: Yeah, that's that. I'd love to see that made a national federal law that no piped right. in music at sporting events. I had this really kooky idea for the NBA. They do an actual thing where they actually play the game.
6: Yeah.
7: Right.
4: And don't have nonstop stunting.
8: That's crazy talk.
7: I know,
4: but hey, what am I? Oh, I'm just an idiot. In any event, you are a former pep band guy.
7: Yes, I was. I played trombone for a number of years and got very good at it, actually. And I'm as a result of that very angry now because it doesn't come in handy ever later in life. The trombone, it's one of those instruments that when you're not in band, when you're not at the ball game rallying the fans, there's no reason to play whatsoever. You can't whip it out around the campfire when I'm 57, you know? Anyone for a little satin doll?
8: Yeah.
7: 3 years, first chair, let's rock, baby.
6: First chair,
8: very
6: plus
8: good.
6: Plus a brass instrument, once it gets close to fire.
7: Right.
6: It gets a little hot.
7: Right, you warp your notes. Yeah. Mm-hmm. And it's not really made for romance. Any instrument that hocks up its own loogie every 10 seconds, you know?
6: Good point.
7: Excuse me.
4: And you can't be a singer.
7: No.
4: Are there any famous singers that played the trombone?
7: Tommy Dorsey? No, he was a conductor.
6: Well, no, but you could still do it. Well, we had trumpet players who sang and played.
4: A couple. Herb Alpert did
8: it. Kim Carnes.
6: Louis Armstrong.
4: Kim Carnes?
6: Kim Carnes is not a trumpet player.
8: Trombone.
6: Nor a trombone player.
8: Are you sure?
6: Yes.
4: And apparently nor a humorist.
6: Yeah.
7: It's not very...
6: A Betty Davis embouchure?
8: I wanted to ask David, what have you been doing? You look like you've been working out like a madman. What do you weigh, about $110, $120?
7: Is it that obvious?
8: Yeah.
4: Yeah. Let's give a little
6: have
4: bit
6: Have you
4: of
6: been
4: background.
6: Working out, Dave?
4: Let's give some background. David Crow is from Seattle.
7: Yeah.
4: You are a formerly married man.
7: Right.
4: Went through kind of a rough spot there, got divorced.
7: Just kind of climbing out of it. I gave her the last check. What day is it today?
6: Today is
4: Tuesday.
6: The 21st of February, Wednesday.
4: Today's Wednesday, sorry.
7: Monday.
6: Oh,
7: Monday was the last one. She said she wanted to be friends. And I'm thinking, how many of my friends have divorced me? None. So I just can't do that.
4: I'm glad you're
6: usually
4: okay
6: give
4: them.
6: Your friends half your stuff just for no reason.
8: Just glossing over it for the show. Well, I'm glad you're okay with it.
6: Yeah,
4: but this has been going on for a couple of years and
7: a year. It was a year ago.
4: Really, it just seems like a couple
7: years. Yeah.
8: How many minutes?
7: Just about a year ago today.
6: A year ago, like Valentine's Day? Man.
7: Yeah.
4: But your marriage was somewhat unusual, as I recall.
7: She was older than me. Uh-huh. She was 10 years older.
4: Wow.
6: Oh, really?
7: And she was divorced herself. So, they actually make good wives, the older divorced women, because they bring to the marriage a house, which is good.
6: True.
7: And now she has two.
6: Lucky her.
4: So how does that work exactly?
8: Well, I'm glad you're okay with it.
7: Okay.
6: But since you had to give her a check. I don't see how this works.
7: Now I'm dating a 19-year-old.
6: Pardon me?
4: You don't.
8: No way.
6: Yeah?
7: Yeah, I'm dating a 19-year-old.
8: High five, brother.
7: Thank you.
4: This is a female human we're talking about.
1: Yes, it's a jackrabbit in Arizona. What do you mean?
4: These West Coast people could be an orangutan for all I know.
23: Mm-hmm. So you're hanging out at the mall, huh?
9: Yeah, the college.
23: Yes.
8: Is she very mature for her age?
9: Yeah. Theater person. It's surprising me, but it's great. You know, and I never realized how easy it would be to piss off every other woman on the planet my age.
23: Really?
9: To show up with a 19-year-old.
23: Yeah.
9: Like, what do you even talk about? What do you even talk about with her? We don't talk. She's 19. We text message is what we do.
23: There you go.
4: When you're not out of breath.
9: Right. It's not what we do talk about. It's what we don't talk about that's most important.
23: I guess.
4: That's very sophisticated. Very.
9: Thank you.
8: Very European. Very, European.
4: I meant conversationally. But my question is, since this divorce has been going on, you've dropped a great deal of weight. You were always very fit. Now you look like a skeleton with muscles on it.
9: Well, I've been doing a lot of yoga, which I've always done, but I don't know, for some reason. I think I forget to eat because my wife used to actually make food when she got hungry, and I just forget to eat now. But
8: I'm no expert.
23: Yeah.
8: But I'd call this depression is what I call it.
9: So you're not depressed, I guess.
23: Chick, if that were the case,
8: you'd be
23: a svelte 50 pounds.
8: Well,
4: it could go either way, I think. But
23: I guess.
4: No, have you been running or something?
9: We're doing, there
8: you go.
9: A friend and I are going to do the Bogota half marathon.
4: Bogota, where is it? Bogota, Colombia. Oregon?
9: Bogota, Colombia.
23: You're going to do a marathon in Bogota?
9: Yeah.
8: You know what? I wouldn't want to run anywhere in Colombia.
9: Well, no. Actually, if you're going to be there, you should be running. That's the motivation.
8: Well, I know, but he's got drugs. Shoot him. Why wouldn't they think that? That would be...
4: We have some audio from last year's Bogota marathon.
23: Oh, yeah. I remember this very well.
1: And they're coming around the corner. There's your leader. He's down.
23: White guy
1: down.
23: We have a new leader.
1: Down goes Frazier. Gringo down.
4: The Bogota marathon.
9: Yeah, well.
4: People often come in here and they go, we're doing the New York marathon.
23: Yeah, we're going to do Chicago
4: marathon. We're doing the Boston marathon.
23: And you decided to go to Columbia.
9: Yeah, well, he works in the coffee business. He imports green coffee, so we're riding motorcycles around the mountains of Colombia for a week.
4: Well, you do have a death wish.
23: And then, I guess so.
9: Well, if you stay below 7,000 feet, you don't get up into the coca fields.
23: Oh, really?
9: So that's all.
23: Well, I'm glad you know so much about
8: it. You know, I have that saying stitched in a pillow at home. If you stay below 7,000 feet, you don't get in the cocoa field.
4: Are you going to wear a helmet or just a big target?
23: I see this on the evening news. Comedian David Crow... unaware of the cocaine in a suitcase. Believe it or not, I think you're a mule. I think you're being set up.
8: Flashback.
4: Well, they were going to use the 19-year-old girlfriend as a mule, but they couldn't get it in.
23: Like making diamonds. Okay.
4: Sorry.
23: Well, she's 19. Yeah.
4: Mm-hmm. I'm sorry. I was just
23: talking about the woman he loves.
4: Oh, I'm sorry. Just kidding there, Dave.
8: But it is a compliment, I guess.
23: Yeah, I think it is.
4: So you're running very fit. That's good.
9: Yeah, and I've been doing yoga all the time, but I've decided yoga, I think, might be a scam.
23: Why is that?
9: Imposed upon the U.S. by the country of India. Either a scam or a joke, because I've done it for 15 years. I've never once taken a yoga class with someone from India in the class. It's always just white people.
23: Yeah,
9: This feels good. And I don't think it really does anything for you. I just think it feels so bad that the rest of the day, by comparison, feels better.
23: Oh, really?
9: You just walk around going, thank God I'm not doing yoga. 23 hours of bliss.
4: I think a lot of things are that way.
9: Yeah.
4: Very good.
9: And I take a daily vitamin, which I've just decided is just an excuse to eat crappy food. That's how I use it.
4: I see your point.
9: Like, if I take a plate of fries with cheese on it, add a multiple vitamin, it's like having a salad.
23: That's true. I'm getting everything I need.
9: Yeah, exactly. Mm-hmm. It's the magic food pill.
4: Now, have they ever tried that with cigarettes, Bob?
23: How's that?
4: You ever see, did they ever, Marlboro?
23: Cigarettes now with calcium?
4: Now with, Hey, I'll tell you what, I was feeling kind of down, and I found out that they put some vitamin E in my smokes.
23: Mm-hmm. Look out.
4: I can get fully erect, but only for about a minute and a half.
23: I'm surprised they haven't done that.
4: There probably would be some legal issues.
23: They'd probably have to mention everything else that it has, too. Yeah. So.
4: Ooh, that'd be bad.
23: Yeah. Mm-hmm.
4: David, you don't have a lot of bad habits, do you? You're not a smoker. Are you a drinker? Do you drink a lot of alcohol?
28: Well, I like, yeah.
6: Dabble here and
4: you strike me as being the kind of guy that would drink really exotic beer.
28: Yeah, I'm not a binge person. In fact, after my divorce, I went on a bit of a binge. I bought two houses and fixed them up and sold them. But it's probably the most practical binge you could ever...
6: That is the most unusual thing I've ever heard.
10: You were out of control.
28: I was crazy.
6: You know, a six-pack's a lot cheaper.
4: Wow. Did you turn a profit on
28: this?
4: Well, good for you.
28: Yeah,
4: did you do all the labor?
28: Yeah. Hmm. I just spent like 6 months rubbing wood, basically.
4: So Chick, you want to take that?
10: Well, 49 years doing
6: more like, more like a toothpick, Tom.
10: Probably more like 35 years.
4: Yeah. One of these days you're going to finish sanding that thing.
28: Yeah. But I like how the various vices in beverages have their reputations. Like, so coffee it makes you, it's a motivator, but people drink it to feel like they're finished. Let's take a coffee break. We're done. Uh-huh. Let's relax. So it's both.
6: Or you have coffee after a meal, sure.
28: Mm-hmm. Right, yeah. Yeah, we're at the end of the day. So when you wake up and have coffee, it's like saying, it's like rewarding yourself for all that sleeping that you just did.
6: I'm finished.
28: Let's just take a break. Mm-hmm. Have some coffee.
6: Ah, yes.
10: Take a break from sleeping. We'll be right back.
28: Uh-huh. The attitude, the attitude of beer is more like, you know, shove it. You know, I'm just done. It's just,
4: you're done.
28: I'm done. I'm, you know, I'll do it tomorrow. Right now I'm going to have some beer, and then tomorrow arrives. Not today. I had beer last night.
4: Yeah. Well, it depends how much you've had.
28: Right.
6: Well, you can't just have one.
10: Right.
6: Don't be stupid.
28: Now, wine is very aristocratic.
6: Mm-hmm.
28: Wine makes you feel like, when you're drinking wine, you feel like, isn't it good all these other people are working for me on my behalf?
6: Yeah.
28: Right. Shall we toast the fruits of their labor with this Pinot Noir? I have the most respect for hard liquor, because hard liquor is... That's like superhuman stuff, right? Yeah. It's your people who drink hard liquor are just daring it to keep them down, but it never does, right? Mm-hmm. You know, it's that I'm going to poison my blood and foul my organs and still run a Fortune 500 company and bone an intern. That's how tough I am. Yeah. And some people can't handle the hard liquor, right? They try it. They live the
6: The intern.
28: Or the intern. And you see them in the gutter, you know, they tried it. Yeah. And they're drinking the only drink left for them, which is fortified wine.
6: Oh, yeah.
28: Which is all four, really. You know, it looks like wine. It tastes like liquor. It's priced like beer. And you drink it all day like coffee.
4: it all shows up at the end there.
6: Boy, it sure does. Nice.
4: David Crowe is our guest. David is
6: and it makes you want to bone an intern.
10: How did you meet the, if I might ask?
4: There are very few homeless interns. Yeah. General
6: I'm just saying.
10: How did you meet the 19-year-old?
28: She was my barista for a number of years.
10: At Starbucks. No kidding.
28: No,
10: somewhere else. Okay.
6: And another.
10: Another.
6: But a barista is someone who makes coffee, right?
28: Right, yeah.
6: For the most part.
28: Yeah. Hmm.
4: Does that go both ways, that barista is a male
10: barista,
4: that does that, a barista? Or a
10: barista.
28: I never thought. I suppose a barista.
4: I don't know. Is it a fake word? I don't know.
28: Maybe it's just...
4: Everything else at Starbucks is made up. The whole venti grande...
10: Is it?
4: Tall thing.
28: Well, venti means 20 ounces.
4: Mm-hmm. Mm-hmm. But the smallest drink is called a tall.
28: Right.
4: I love that.
28: They cut out this.
4: That's so American.
6: That way. Yeah.
4: Don't say anything is small.
6: Oh, no.
4: Even our small is huge.
28: You know, I love it when I order, because I like shorter, stronger drinks. And so I'll order an 8-ounce, double 8-ounce latte. We only have 12 ounces. Well, can I have an 8-ounce? Well, but we have 12.
6: Yeah, well.
28: It's like a bad moment in Spinal Tap.
6: Yeah.
28: We have, I'll just go to 12.
6: Yeah.
28: Well, just don't fill it up all the way.
10: What?
4: Oh.
10: I'm going to have to get the manager. I don't know what you're talking about, dude.
4: Can't you just get the 12 and eyeball it and pour the third of it out?
6: Oh, you would think.
28: Well, then you're pouring out the coffee, too.
6: Then you're just wasting your money.
4: So, in spite of the fact that you're an incredible pain in the ass with the barista, she still spoke to you.
28: I'm incredible. Yeah.
4: Okay. Well, we're awaiting the re-arrival of Christy Lee. She had to take off for just a few minutes. What else is new in your life besides the
6: 19-year-old?
4: You're living in you're living in Seattle still?
28: Well, yeah, I'm in Seattle.
4: Is this where you did the rehab in the houses?
28: Yeah, north of Seattle. Mm-hmm. Yeah, I don't know. You know, I saw Britney Spears shaved her head.
4: Yes,
28: which I think she's too famous. Really, I don't want to get that famous because, you know, like she dropped her baby and everybody thought she was a bad parent, but. I think every parent, there isn't a parent in the world who hasn't dropped her baby on its head at least once. But when you're not famous, it just hits the ground and you go, cool, no paparazzi, right? You carry on. I shave my hair off pretty short. No one seems to care.
6: Yeah, I noticed that.
28: It's weird to see people who are choose to be bald. I wouldn't choose it. You know the bald guy I feel most bad for?
6: Who?
28: Gorbachev.
6: What? Oh,
28: because he went bald, and that's not bad enough. It revealed a map of Croatia on his head.
4: Yeah.
6: True. Yeah.
28: I think baldness is proof how compassionate women are, though, because you often hear him say, I find bald men very attractive, but I've never heard a guy say, you know, those bald women are kind of sexy.
4: Oh, they're probably
1: out there.
28: Now they are right now.
6: I'm sure there's
1: there are those. There are websites for that specific
28: shaved-headed women?
1: Proclivity.
6: The one that Chick checks out is just shaved women.
28: Yeah. It's called proclivity.com.
1: Her head matches the drapes.
4: that joke was out there very quickly.
6: Oh, yeah.
4: We're going to take a short break.
6: Oh, okay.
4: This is the Bob and Tom Show.
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0: Uh-huh.
1: They don't say we didn't warn you.
2: Oh, my God!
1: There's laughter ahead. This is Bob and Tom Radio.
3: I look up at the screen, and it's,
4: Yes.
5: What a load of crap.
3: I'm looking at the sweatshirt. It's Al Lovemore Jackson.
5: Whatever.
3: Al, we got some Colorado to talk about here.
4: How can we love him anymore?
3: That's true. Al Jackson joins us from Denver, Colorado. You guys are in the news, Al.
6: Uh-oh. I hope it's for something good.
3: Yeah, it's something odd. Although it is a good thing. It's a charity event.
4: Mm-hmm.
3: But I'm sure you've heard of this. They're auctioning off cannabis-themed license plates, vanity plates in Colorado. So you could, for example, get a vanity plate, B-O-N-G. The current bid is $2,600, more or less.
6: Oh, my God.
4: Right.
3: Or you could get ganja. They have a number of these you can bid on, and I believe the bidding ends, of course, on April 20th.
4: Yes, at
3: 4:20.
4: 4:20 in the afternoon.
7: Now, the money does
4: go
7: to charity.
4: I love Indica. That's my favorite one.
3: But again, as I think Josh pointed out, or someone did, why not just get a license plate saying, pull me over.
4: Right.
3: Or probable cause.
6: I stop it before we even get there to the pull me over. I don't like any adults that feel like they need to put their vice, like, on their clothing or their car.
7: Yes.
6: I think that's super weird. And it's like, if you smoke weed, beautiful. You know who else smokes weed? 13-year-olds behind the middle school. Like, it's not this, like, James Bond-esque thing you're doing.
3: Yeah.
6: It's, like, so mainstream and corny now. Like, I told you, I don't even smoke weed. I really stopped because I really, like, there's a part of me, I'm 43, I know it is dumb. It makes no sense. But I stopped because I didn't like buying it from the store. I like to keep some stuff on the street, Tom. And I don't like it. Just seems too like Target and the receipt. And I'm like, nah, dog. I don't like that.
7: Yeah.
6: I don't like where we're going with all this like weak. It's so weak to me. So it's like, dude, you smoke weed. Great. Like, I don't know why you would want to tell the world that. But God bless you. And the $2,600 is going to a good cause.
3: Yeah. Yes. Are you going to see a guy with a, I don't know, really nice car? I just see my new Range Rover. I got the hemp plate.
4: Yeah.
3: I don't know.
5: What do you think?
3: Well, you got the new Defender with the license plate says ganja.
8: Well, if you've got, you know, $2,000 to spend on a weed-themed license plate, I'd imagine you can afford a pretty nice car, right?
3: Yeah, I guess. I don't know. But you also make a point, though, and there's something about, I suppose, buying your drugs on the underground world.
6: Yeah,
3: it's like not having sex on a bed.
6: The good old days.
3: What am I talking about, Josh?
7: What's that?
3: Not having sex in a bed. It's the same thing.
7: Don't you kind of like not having sex in a bed?
3: Yeah, knocking one off.
7: Sure.
3: Knocking one off next to the ping pong table in the basement.
6: I don't want to be in the bed.
5: There you go.
6: If we're in a bed, something bad happens. All right.
4: Oh, wow.
6: I like a good kitchen situation.
7: Get up on that counter.
8: That is a lot of
6: because
8: fun.
6: Even when I'm not with you, I want you to walk in that kitchen like, 5 hours ago, I got, you know.
3: Wow.
6: He told me what was up.
4: Uh-huh.
3: Yeah.
5: You put her up on the counter, am I right? On the counter.
3: Uh-huh. You ever do the backdoor doggy style dishwash gag?
7: Oh, jeez.
8: I'm right here.
7: Gag, he refers to the sex move.
8: It's a fun gag. Yeah.
4: There's no way he's performed that.
5: Holy hell.
7: Hey, honey, let's do the doggy style bit.
4: Yeah.
5: Let me introduce you to the cast.
7: And then I've got a missionary hunk I'd like to try.
3: Our guest is the great comedian Al Jackson. You'll see him on The Daily Blast Live on a TV set near you or perhaps on your computer. He's also the author of Where is Baby Ford? Speaking of charity projects, a benefit for the Firefly Autism Fund. Al Jackson is also trying to coach me in my, trying to get me a little bit hipper.
4: I'm going to get into a lot of trouble for saying this, but how many women have you dated, Tom, that do dishes?
5: You don't let anyone do the
7: right,
5: dishes,
7: that's your,
5: right?
7: That's your
4: domain.
3: As it happens, I have rules and regulations, although my rules are, I may have to get police tape. Because once I start doing the dishes, I don't want anyone in the kitchen for any reason.
4: Yeah. Okay. Mm-hmm.
3: Kitchen's closed.
5: That
3: I've got a system.
5: Reasonable. Yeah. Mm-hmm.
3: Dirty dishes go to the left of the sink, then to the right. I've got it all down, and then all of a sudden there are people standing there, and they want to talk.
4: Mm-hmm. Oh,
3: they want to try to help, which
8: you
3: they
8: mean your
3: do.
8: Family surrounding
4: yes.
8: you in the kitchen, trying to engage you?
3: Not when I'm doing the dishes.
7: I'm with
4: okay.
7: you, Tom.
3: I have good a system. Lord. I like to get through it.
7: That's like a moment. That's a reflective moment.
3: That's when I watch my Lester.
7: Oh, okay.
8: Oh, yeah. You have a crush on Lester Holt, don't you?
3: I enjoy Lester.
5: Who doesn't?
3: I also watch David Muir and also watch...
5: No, I don't trust Muir. There's something going on there.
7: His hair is too nice.
3: Do you ever notice this? He always uses his hands at the beginning of the newscast?
5: I know. They've told him to do that.
3: Oh, they really?
5: Yeah.
3: Well, he's number one.
5: Were we going to have Al call? What happened?
3: Al is number one in my heart.
6: Tom, I was listening to what you were saying about the dishes, and I feel like on a much bigger scale, that's why doing the lawn and working outside, I think, is very like personal, especially for guys that have like riding mowers, because it's like a weird time where like no one can access you. Because the lawnmower is so loud, and it's just like that 1 30-40 minute period where like you don't have to talk to anybody, no one expects you to talk to them, and then so somebody walks up to you and breaks you out of that little mold, you get upset.
7: Yeah,
6: to a lesser extent. Yep. I think that's where the dishes. It's like, hey, I was in my little dishes zone. I was thinking about four different things, and now you're asking, can I put this one in? And that's gone. So don't mess up my dishes bubble.
3: Yeah, I know a guy that could afford to hire people to cut his lawn with scissors. But he has his tractor, and he's got a lawn the size of 10 football fields.
7: I can't wait to have that.
3: And he's out there once a week with his headphones on, and that's his thing.
7: Yep.
4: Yeah.
3: That's where he thinks of more ideas to make himself filthy rich.
7: Good.
3: Yep. So let's learn a little bit about the language. Last week was a very enlightening week, and I'm not sure if I remember everything.
6: Yeah, Tom, well, you learned about Duce, Netflix and Duce. What was that?
5: Oh, yeah.
4: Oh, I wasn't here. I didn't get that
5: Netflix
4: one.
5: Netflix and Duce.
3: The Duce, if I'm getting this right, is based on the hello and goodbye and peace out hand signals, correct?
6: Correct.
3: Going
6: with that.
3: Peace out is with the back of the hand facing the face, correct?
8: Nope.
3: No? What?
6: That's the Nixon. We don't want the Nixon.
3: Sorry.
5: No, you want the palm facing your face.
3: You want the palm. Okay, and that means peace out?
8: Right. Well, it's not really facing your... It's more over your heart. How about that? When you say deuces. You don't say
3: like
8: peace out.
3: Dance moves. I can't remember deuces. All this stuff.
6: Just touch your like heart/up lower shoulder area, and then that way just touch it twice like deuces.
3: Okay, so
7: in England, doesn't the backwards peace sign kind of mean like up yours?
3: Yes.
7: Yeah.
4: Oh,
7: yeah.
4: Really?
3: I found that out the hard way.
8: Yeah, this is peace to you and this is peace off. Yeah.
4: Oh, I didn't know that.
3: So complicated. I need a choreographer now to say goodbye to somebody. So Netflix and what is it? Netflix and deuces? What is that again?
6: Duce. And that just simply means what?
7: Like Irma LaDuce.
3: Say it again, Al. Netflix and Duce?
6: Netflix and Duce. This is the review from last week, Tom. You're like a kid I gave you already time after class.
3: Does that mean I'm saying goodbye, you need to leave, I'm going to watch Netflix?
7: No. Well, you know Netflix and chill, right?
3: Netflix and chill, I know that. Yeah, you sit down and you try to watch a movie on Netflix.
8: No, not really.
7: There's more to it. Yeah, Netflix and chill means we're gonna put on Netflix. We're really not going to be watching.
4: We're going to chill.
7: We're going to be making out.
3: I thought it was relaxing.
5: Netflix and Duce is we're going to do it, then I got to go. I got to go quick.
7: There's no chill at all.
5: No chill.
8: Just fill.
3: So it's kind of like an Ivy League style.
7: Kind of.
3: Ivy League style pants, shoes still on, pants down at the bottom.
7: Oh, baby.
6: I heard that's 50 Cent style, too.
3: Okay.
6: Yeah, Vivica Fox accused him in his book of keeping his shoes and his pants on.
4: Are you serious?
6: Yeah.
3: Wow. Now, Al, you're an Ivy Leaguer. You went to Brown University.
6: I did.
3: And I mean actually Brown University. I'm not trying to make some kind of, you know, Cleveland Steamer type.
7: Oh, we didn't think you were. Is that what you, that's what you call going to the John? I'm going to hit up Brown University. Don't do that.
5: Yeah, HBCU, the B stands for Brown. Yeah, that's right.
3: Okay, Al, so I got to Netflix and Duce.
7: Yeah.
3: Does that mean you have to turn the TV on?
6: I don't think you care because you're going to leave. You don't care what happens to that TV. You got the door.
3: Okay. So this would be the quickie or the nooner, if you will.
6: Yes. There we go.
7: The wham, bam, thank you, ma'am.
6: Okay. Yes.
7: Afternoon delight.
3: Now, Ace, you don't strike me as being a a Netflix and Doucet kind of guy. I kind of see you with leopard skin pillows. You've got...
0: Actually, I do have some of those.
6: Seems like the Netflix in the entire Godfather series. That's interesting. It's an all-day affair, baby.
3: And I'm seeing Ace finally buying a rheostat when it went on sale so he could dim the lights. Ace is quite thrifty, you see, Al.
6: I didn't know that.
4: Oh, yes.
3: Ace is a coupon expert.
0: Frugal.
3: He knows more about coupons than anyone I've ever met.
7: You're cheap, Ace.
5: He's
3: a man that watches his dimes and quarters. I admire you, Ace.
0: But I got a raise coming, so I'm good.
8: Oh, we got any?
3: Really?
4: Really?
3: I got a side gig.
5: Now will you do something, please?
6: All right, Tommy. This one's going to be a tough question that I'm going to ask you because the language issue.
3: Okay.
6: But we've all heard the term, he's an F-boy.
3: I know what that is.
6: Okay. So you know what that is?
3: A fanboy?
8: No.
7: Oh, sweet, naive Tom.
4: Yes.
6: The other word besides fan.
4: Uh-huh.
6: Okay. We can't say on the radio.
3: Check. Right. Got it.
7: Fart.
6: What do women, young women, women in general, mean by that? You hear it all the time, but what does it mean?
3: Is this like an F buddy?
6: No, not at all.
3: That is younger? No.
6: Uh-oh. No.
3: Does it mean the gentleman's taste runs to other men?
6: No.
3: Okay, he's...
5: Does it mean he's incapable of a long-term relationship?
6: That's part of it, definitely. Oh. I would say that's a third of it.
8: Mm-hmm. Yeah. Friend with benefits?
6: No, this is not a good thing.
4: Oh, it's not?
7: No, it's an insult.
4: Oh.
3: Does it mean he's two-pump Johnny?
8: No.
6: Did you hear how mad Willie was? That was almost Willie's resignation. Yeah. No.
3: Yeah. I've already got Chick and Willie ready to quit.
5: Yeah, I wonder why. You nut.
3: Do you know what it is, Willie?
8: It's sort of a male equivalent of what you'd call a round heel. How about that? Does that help you? It's a guy that runs around. He's looking for multiple suitors. If that makes sense. Yeah. He's an F boy.
5: That's all he does.
3: I see. Okay.
6: That's perfect. And there's also like a lying component to it. Because there's like people that do have an active casual sex life or whatever. And I don't think they fall into it. I think an F-boy is like somebody that's just like, oh, I love you, girl, and I'm going to take you out, and I'm going to marry you, and you're going to move in. And, like, mm-hmm. there's lies and, like, gaslighting.
7: Yeah, it's kind of Weasley
6: Weasley,
7: wormy.
6: Yes.
7: Yeah.
6: Yeah.
4: He doesn't mean a word of it. You're one of a million.
6: Yes.
3: Well, I actually know that guy.
7: Oh, sure.
4: You.
7: No, I mean, yeah. No. You don't need to mansplain F-boy to Christy.
3: No, I know a... I know a guy. How can I tell this? Not get in trouble here. Who a friend of mine knows really well, and he said, "Oh, did you know that?" I said, "Oh, hey, did you know that so and so is dating blah blah blah?" And he goes, "He is. You know, he's married, don't you?" I went, "What?
7: Ooh. Oh man,
3: yeah,
5: he's going to cut down on his dating."
3: Yeah. All right. Okay. I got you now. That's good. Thank you. Good to know, Al. What else do I need to learn today?
6: All right, that was a big one. All right, Tom, I actually really like this one. Tom, go off. When would I text that to you or say it to you? Go off.
3: Keep going on your rant about whatever it is you're ranting about. Go off on a topic.
6: Again.
3: No.
6: And I have issues with... No. This is bigger than that, Tom. I have issues with the studio. I have issues with our listeners. Tom has consistently, once a week, nailed one right off the bat, hitting a home run on your first pitch that you ever saw in the major leagues, and everyone just sits there. Tom has gotten... That's it!
4: All right.
7: Well, I just sit here because...
6: That was really good.
7: Oftentimes, I don't know if he's right or not.
8: Yeah. Same here.
7: So it's not for lack of enthusiasm.
8: We're waiting for your approval.
3: So it would be... there's no one better in the world at going off than Chick McGee.
6: Yes.
3: He's like the king of going off.
5: That's right.
3: just watch him launch.
5: My rants are legendary.
3: I throw a spark out there and kablooey. He goes off. Well,
5: isn't
3: that's
5: there
3: very
5: Chick
3: good.
5: McGee Day? June 21st, 2018. June 21st, 2018 was a legendary.
3: Oh, the famous. Oh, yeah.
7: That's a big goal.
3: We'll play that tape later on.
6: Could we get a cut up of all of Chickie's rants?
9: Oh, we have a really good one.
3: It'd be a box set.
6: If you could get that to me, like I'll animate them. Like I can put together a fun video for that. Like I love doing stuff like that. Like yeah, Chickie. Like I you said something a couple weeks ago. I can't repeat it, but it was on the radio, and I couldn't believe you said it, and I laughed about it for probably 2 weeks. I haven't even brought it, but like it's Chickie's quiet, and then just this.
5: That's right.
6: Fireball, and then it just goes back in the dragon's mouth, and the dragon goes back into the cave. I love it.
3: Al Jackson is our guest, and it's time to say goodbye to Al.
6: Can we
3: do one more quickie, Al? Real quick.
6: Tom, let's walk out of here in another walk-off home run. Tom, what is a self-drag?
5: Oh,
8: jeez. Don't think too hard.
6: Don't think too hard. Self-drag. Just say it.
3: Self-drag. Is this in the sexual realm?
6: No. Oh,
7: can I give an example of what I think a self-drag is?
6: Yes.
7: Ah, man, I'm just too overweight to go shopping for new clothes.
6: Perfect.
3: Oh, so it's putting oneself down then.
7: Okay, now I'll give an example of a self-drag. I was just talking to you guys.
6: You don't have to read my texts on air.
5: Now, here comes the example.
3: Okay, well, Al, it's always a great pleasure. Are you on the TV today?
6: Today's my day off, so it's weird. This is the only thing I have to do. Now I'm just going to be a weird old man walking around the house in his robe.
7: Yeah.
6: You. I don't like days off. I don't know. I think I'm with my dad. I don't like it. I don't know what to do.
7: All right. Well, enjoy OnlyFans, and we'll talk to you next week.
6: I will.
3: Netflix and Douce. Yeah. Okay. And when he gave me the double finger thing, that's I think that's nice. I'm not
7: we
3: sure.
7: Love you, Al.
4: We love Al you, Jackson. Al.
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0: 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Something don't look right. 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
3: In the studio. How are you, sir?
0: I'm good.
3: Well, good. You're, let's see, last time we checked, you were a single man?
0: Yeah.
11: Still single, I gather?
0: Still single.
3: Are you officially divorced? Did that go?
0: I am annulled, which is like it never happened.
12: Oh, that's even better.
0: Yeah.
11: Really?
0: The judge said in 30 years he'd never done an annulment. He said, but if you kids want one, I'll give you one.
11: So, how about that?
0: Nice. Yeah, we went for it. Because as you know, my...
3: Did you go there
11: so
3: together?
11: So an annulment means you get to keep your stuff.
0: Kind of, yeah.
11: Oh.
0: Yeah, but as you know, my most recent marriage was a disaster. It made the wreck of the Edmunds Fitzgerald look like a fender bender.
11: Wow. Hello.
13: And you remember Lord's famous line about gun control.
0: Yes. The relationship taught me a lot. It taught me they won't sell you a handgun if you're crying.
11: Really?
13: They won't. They just won't do it.
0: And it's only a rule of thumb. Uh-huh. They don't have it written down anywhere. See. They spring it out at the last minute. You're like, well, if I'd have known that, I'd have pulled myself together out front.
3: Augie Smith is our guest.
14: You go to California, swear to God, it's illegal to smoke cigarettes in bars and taverns.
3: Mm-hmm.
14: And I say, yeah, I don't know, smoking is bad for you, but who's concerned about their health in a bar? Exactly. What's the complaint on this one? Excuse me, Mr. Bartender Man, I am trying to get drunk so I can drive home and have unprotected sex with some chick I just met tonight, and this guy's blowing smoke in my face. I believe that we should abolish all bar laws in America. I believe in America, the land of the free, there should be no laws in bars. And if you don't like living under no laws, then don't go to the bar. For example, I don't like Bed Bath & Beyond. I don't like what goes on at Bed Bath & Beyond. So you know what I do about it? That's right. I don't go there. Yeah. You know what I don't do about it? I don't picket Bed Bath & Beyond. I don't put Bed Bath & Beyond in an axis of evil with Kitchen Caboodle and the Baby Gap. I don't think Bed Bath & Beyond should have to be 500 yards from an elementary school. I just don't go to Bed Bath & Beyond.
11: I like Bed Bath & Beyond, Augie. I'm a divorce guy. I need them.
14: And I'm okay with you going there.
11: Thank you.
14: And I'm even okay with you smoking there. You know why? Because I don't go there. It doesn't affect me.
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7: Oh, yeah. Yeah.
15: 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It's So You Want to Be an Air Traffic Controller. This week, we've invited famous national radio host Tom Griswold into the control tower. 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
16: Cactus 1539 is returning back towards LaGuardia.
3: This is Tower. Cactus, we have you on radar. But hold on. I got to take this. The boys are home with the birds. It's very complicated.
16: Yes.
3: Hello? Uh-huh. look, I told you, the dogs need to be let outside at least once an hour. You two are going to have to immediately disinfect the entire house. Call Mark. Have him get a crew over there right away.
16: Cactus 1539 hit birds. So you've lost thrust on both ends. We may end up in the Hudson.
3: Oh, yeah? Well, my son Charlie just lost the remote control for the TV. Speaking of TV screens, these computer screens in here are way too small.
11: Yeah.
3: Who's supposed to use these things? Hobbits? We'll have to have PJ come over here and make all the fonts about 20 times bigger. Whoever designed this building should be shot. How was anyone supposed to... Wait, what the hell's that?
12: Tom, it's an emergency. Hit that red button right away.
3: That one?
12: Yes.
3: No way. Not till I get some Lysol or Germex in here. That thing looks filthy. Yeah. Probably covered with fecal matter and Hanta virus. I'm going to go wash my hands right now.
12: Tom!
15: Watch out, Tom. I don't think those buttons have been properly sterilized. Tom is cleaning up the skies on So You Wanna Be an Air Traffic Controller.
16: We can't do it. Not able. We're going to be in the Hudson.
3: Really? You think you're having a bad day? I've got a million things going on. I have to get over to the gym in 20 minutes. You want to wrap it up, Chatty Cathy? Hello? Well, since this conversation is going nowhere, here's a funny bit from Haywood Banks to take your mind off the crash landing in the water. Oops, wrong button. That's a bass sword. Whoops. That's a phone ring. Sorry about that. Whoops. That's the Homeland Security button to dispatch the F-16 jets.
15: Don't miss So You Wanna Be an Air Traffic Controller. Coming to a television set near you soon. Or not.
17: Good morning.

0: meaning to the phrase filled with the Spirit. He says it's a way to get to people where they are. He says you've got a new generation of folks who've grown up outside the church where pews, stained glass windows, robes, and pulpits don't mean a thing. Jesus never formed a church, never built a building. We're not trying to win people over to our church culture. We just want to minister to where they are. So that's what he's doing. He holds his first worship service in the Pub Lounge on Sunday, April 20th. 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There's a $10 cover. No, I'm kidding.
1: Are you ready to pray?
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2: Okay, so this isn't during the regular bar hours.
0: No, 7 o'clock on Sunday evening.
2: Okay.
1: All right, thanks for coming to the band meeting. First of all, we've got a gig.
3: Yeah, that's Sunday night.
1: That's the good news.
2: Well, it's more like Sunday morning.
0: This is from the Dayton Daily News.
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2: Oh, it's 7 p.m.
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2: So you can just sort of segue right into a late night of
3: drinking.
2: Drinking. Mm-hmm.
3: Drinking and saving.
0: Don Fisher Band on Sounds stage.
3: Good. Bob and Tom Show.
4: I'm in a Donnie Baker.
3: Hey, Donnie.
4: Question, man.
3: Yeah.
4: I got some of my. I mean, I'm like you guys, man. I try to help out when I can. I ain't got a tree with money bags growing off of it, man. But I try to be nice to people, you know. I ain't self-absorbed in my checkbook. But if a girl asked you to help her pay for birth control, wouldn't you think that means she'd return the favor with a test run or two?
3: Yeah.
4: I swear to God, yeah, she should.
3: I think so, too.
2: What
4: I mean,
2: happened?
4: Who cares if you're my dad's niece by marriage?
3: Whoa, what?
1: That's right.
4: I helped her pay. I ain't asking for interest on the loan check.
3: Uh-huh.
4: I just want to send a scout to make sure it works.
1: That's right.
3: Well,
4: I check if they were Halloween candy, man. Make sure that it's going to work. Hell, that's how I knew I was in with Patty Ferguson the first time anyway.
3: Yeah.
4: Made me give her $20 for one of them female Frisbees.
3: Uh-oh.
4: You know, then she foreplays forever, end up being a damn chew toy for a dog. So there's $20.
2: Diaphragm.
4: Swear to God it was.
3: Yeah.
4: I had a good weekend, man.
3: You did? Did you score?
4: Well, kind of, and hell, luckily Scotty had some Viagra. You ever try the Viagra?
3: Oh, my. Yeah.
4: I don't even need it. I mean, everybody knows it. You don't ask Scotty. I'm just trying to help him out, too, because he's looking for money for some parlay cards. Anyways, this time I only took a half one because I don't want to hurt a girl.
3: I understand that.
1: I don't want to hurt her.
4: I got
1: to Donnie can't take a whole Viagra.
3: That would. Yeah, that hurt her.
1: That just hurt her. That just hurt her kidneys.
3: You can't do that.
1: You can't do that. She's had kidney trouble all weekend. Had back pain.
2: I think someone better explain to him that doesn't really happen.
3: That's not what it's for.
2: Why bother? Yeah. I'm sorry. So, back to this church. It's not a church. It's a bar. And on Sunday evening, instead of having the regular
3: church
2: patrons in, they have a church service.
0: Mm-hmm. Yes.
2: With the Don Fisher Band.
0: With the Don Fisher
3: Band.
0: I had no idea.
1: All right, this next one.
3: How about a little rolling in the river?
5: Outside.
1: See, I wasn't going to do that because I thought I'd get yelled at. There you are.
0: It's a little inside, but we all are giggling.
2: Christy Lee.
0: Hello.
2: She's right there at the Bob and Tom news desk, and I received this letter.
3: Yeah, what's that?
2: Dear Bob and Tom, Christy was discussing her bedroom.
0: Yes.
2: And what she should have in it and not have in it to make it more man-friendly.
3: Right. One of the rules is you're not supposed to have pictures of your kids in there.
0: Right.
2: Right. Got to be careful what kind of photographs you have in there.
0: Right.
2: And we determined that you had a photograph in there.
0: I have a photograph of my grandmother as probably a 9 or 10 year old.
2: Yeah. Okay.
3: That's still a kid.
2: Yeah, you better get that. Can you put that in the closet or something?
0: You can move it, I guess, if it's really that bad. It's small. It's on my dresser. It's not a big deal.
3: Still not good.
2: This is from a guy who's, funny enough, his nickname is Gunner.
0: Huh.
2: It's not our Gunner. But
3: are you sure?
2: Yeah. And he says...
1: he might be homeless.
3: You know, he's got some free time.
2: He has... It's a very short letter, but he does have some suggestions for your bedroom, Christy.
3: Oh, yeah, what's that?
0: Okay.
2: How about a stripper pole, a disco ball, and a solid stereo system?
3: I think that is our Gunner.
1: You know, we've never talked about my room. My bedroom. We know about the Redskins room. That's in the basement.
3: You have your own bedroom at home.
1: I have my own bedroom.
0: And bath.
2: Your wife sleeps in. Did your wife sleep in a different floor?
1: Yeah, a different wing, actually. Different side of the house.
3: Mm-hmm. Okay.
1: So I've got, I've got the stereo. I've got the TV.
2: The dogs in your room?
3: Stereo, TV.
1: The dogs are welcome to sleep in my room if they choose. Mm-hmm. Lately, though, it's weird. We had the story about the cat who knew when people were going to die. Remember that? The cat would go to the rest home and...
3: Yeah, that's right. Lay on people's laps and then...
1: Lately, because I shut my door. Yeah, I shut my door at night.
3: You have a cat coming in?
1: Because I go to sleep like 7:30, 8 o'clock or whatever.
0: Mm-hmm.

0: But lately, both dogs have been coming outside my door and laying outside my door and sleeping.
1: Really?
0: And they'd never done that before.
1: That's creepy.
0: I don't know. Anyway, in my...
2: They don't say we didn't warn you. There's laughter ahead. This is Bob and Tom Radio.
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1: meeting women. That's the reason you have a boat.
11: Well, take the boat out on the lake. Maybe you'll have a better chance of selling it.
12: I ain't taking the boat out, man. I'm going to try to sell the boat, get big money, buy something cool or something, man.
1: What are you going
12: to
1: buy?
12: I don't know, man. I'm thinking about going into business. You guys want to go partners?
1: No, thanks.
13: Oh, what business?
12: Hi, doctor. Well, explain why bosses with name tags think it's more powerful than taser guns. Hey, I got professionals trying to explain. You Dishman hired me. You dead man. Get out of my face.
1: Dishman.
12: Say it to my face, Randy.
14: NBC Sports on their golf telecasts, they got caught putting in bird noises for ambiance, and a bird lover called him on it.
15: That's correct.
14: Because he was hearing a bird that was not indigenous to where the tournament was being held. Can you imagine being the guy who had to field that phone call? sports department. Hi. Listen, does this sound right to you? I guess I'm supposed to believe the blue-breasted whippoorwillow has decided to alter its annual migratory route to enjoy a little golf. Okay. I get it. I got one. Cuckoo! Cuckoo! I'm cuckoo for Cocoa Puffs! I'm cuckoo for Cocoa Puffs!
15: Comedian Rick Schrader. You're talking about your ex-wife.
16: She was not big on approval. This is what I'm getting at in a roundabout way. Make sure you find the right person before you get married, because the first time I got married, I looked and I thought I found that person who would tell me those five words every man longs to hear: get off me, you're heavy. But are you done yet? That's one of us should be enjoying this. Of course, my personal favorite: when you're inside me, I feel nothing.
15: When you're inside me, I feel nothing. I have
16: That's
15: to
16: a
15: write
16: direct
15: that
16: quote. That is a direct quote.
15: Oh wow!
16: Because we're working up there. I'm trying. You know. It's, boy, I got it in myself that time. You know, I think I'm on a roll here. I'm, you know, but women have such a hard time achieving orgasm. I Maybe it's because you got a big, fat, sweaty guy on top of you.
15: I would break my
17: It's strange living back in America, you know. I mean, America's like a foreign country to me in a lot of ways.
11: Why?
17: I don't know. Things are weird. You know, I have friends that don't eat bread anymore. Everybody's on a low-carb diet.
15: No.
17: And Jesus said, take this bread and eat it. It is my body. And the disciples said, Jesus, we're all on a low-carb diet. We appreciate you dying for our sins, but we're all trying to slim down a little bit. We want to look good in the painting.
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16: Welcome back to the Bob and Tom Show. Thanks very much for joining us.
15: Good morning.
16: We have a great guest in the studio. He is a comedian, Jeff Caldwell. Jeff is a, let me get this organized here. You are a married guy.
18: Yes.
16: No kids. Last time I checked, you lived in Hoboken, New Jersey.
18: Correct.
16: Grew up in San Diego, California.
18: Yes.
16: Trained as a civil engineer.
18: Yes.
14: Does that mean when things fall down, you have to go, I'm terribly sorry?
18: Yes, I do it in a very polite manner.
14: Very civil, yes.
15: So your That's thesis was supposed to be.
14: That's a shame. No one feels worse than the man who designed it. Let me tell you something. This will not continue.
16: Your engineering career was brief, though.
18: It was roughly 10 months, mm-hmm. Yeah. There was a raise in there, some trying to incentivize me somehow to do more and better work.
14: Is there some sort of saying like, you know, divers do it deeper or like engineers do it civilly? Or
18: I think I left before they taught us the credo.
15: Or the big bumper sticker craze.
18: Yeah. Yeah.
16: There is one of those for almost every profession.
15: Yeah, there is. Just about, yeah.
14: Radio people do it with more frequency.
18: Hi-yo.
15: Hey, good morning. Let's do
19: Thanks
15: birthdays,
19: very
15: Bob.
19: Much. Oh. Fishermen do it with crabs, you know, stuff like that. Mm-hmm.
14: Tom does. What?
19: What? Huh?
14: What was that again? Get back to my doorbell. I knew you were going to ask about that.
19: What about your doorbell?
14: I
19: want
14: to talk about it.
16: We have to explain.
14: I want to talk about my new
16: chick
14: doorbell.
16: Chick is moving to a new house after for the second time. And what? How long have you lived in the one you're in now?
14: We're about 2.5-3 years. We pick up everything and move.
11: Yeah.
16: Okay.
15: I've noticed that.
14: You would think we'd be wanted, but
16: you've installed a toilet in the new basement.
14: No, not me. Marvin. Marvelous Marvin. He's the man.
18: He's your toilet
15: Marvin,
18: man?
15: The plumber?
14: If he can't do it, nobody can, right? He does everything.
16: So you've got that going on. You were saying that you were putting a new doorbell in.
14: There's a new system that we're putting in to the new home because you all get a kick out of this.
15: Yeah.
14: This is the last house we're moving to.
11: Right.
15: Really?
11: I believe you said that last time.
15: Oh, that's funny. God. That is
18: What
15: funny.
18: If somebody makes you an offer like of $2 for this house? You might go for
14: it. Double my money. That's exactly right. But my point is that Mark and Keith, who I'd like to give a big ovation to, they were over at the home and they're installing a new sound system. Mm-hmm. And it has a computer that keeps all of your music on it on MP3 files.
15: Mm-hmm.
14: And you can play it throughout the house.
15: Mm-hmm.
14: And one of the features is that you can put an MP3 file of Hail to the Redskins, my favorite football team, on the MP3 file to on the computer. And as soon as you hit the doorbell, dun, dun, dun, dun, dun, dun, there's someone at the door.
16: Oh, so it rings in the basement.
15: That's what they're familiar
14: with.
15: Yes,
14: it does ring in the basement.
15: Uh-huh.
16: I mean, that's where the Redskins usually are.
14: Right now.
15: Yeah. Hover. Yes.
14: Yes.
16: Well, right that's now, right. The season's over, so everyone's
15: number
16: one. So
15: you're going to have a doorbell that plays Hail to the Redskins.
14: Mm-hmm.
15: How about that?
14: But I might do what you've been doing. Aren't you fooling your dogs to a certain extent?
15: I have the doorbell that does the same thing. You can program it. And my dogs, we change it because whenever the dogs bark, when they hear the doorbell, they bark.
16: Right.
11: Right.
15: So once they are familiar with what the doorbell is, we change it. So
14: before
15: it takes them about a month to figure out that it's the doorbell again.
18: His dogs are on anxiety medicine.
15: So I had the telephone ring from 24 in CTU. The
14: beep, boop, you beep. Have to give me that.
15: That was our doorbell. And the dogs caught onto it, so I stopped it and turned it into the beginning of Aqualung.
14: Dun, dun, dun, dun, dun, dun.
15: Yeah. So now when we watch 24 and the phones go off, the dogs bark.
16: They think someone's at the door.
15: Yeah, they think someone's at the
14: door. And this brings up another point. Mm-hmm. What in the hell is going on with 24? Can you help me?
15: This is considered filler. You know, because they have to make it go 24 episodes.
14: And I can't get enough of Dave Barry's live blog.
0: while you're watching 24.
19: Have you been following that?
16: Not recently. I've read
19: it's hilarious.
0: I didn't know this, but the president on 24, Wayne Palmer, is from your world champion Miami Heat. It's Gary Payton. And
19: it's
0: he looks just like Gary Payton.
19: Oh, it's very funny.
16: Yeah. There was a very critical essay about this season's 24 in USA Today on Monday.
19: Oh, I missed that.
16: Saying that this was the worst season ever.
19: No.
16: That they really have, it's really slowed down.
11: Jumping the shark.
0: Well, this last episode was
16: fun.
19: The last one was pretty good.
0: They had a guy walking around with his arm cut off.
19: And too many side stories. Yeah, that's right. Cut my arm off.
11: What? Mm-hmm.
0: Yeah. Well, he had a tracking device in his arm, so the only way he could not be tracked was
11: to cut his arm off.
19: Absolutely.
11: Sure. Did he do it himself?
19: No,
0: he had a friend with
11: a pocket knife.
0: A hatchet. Don't be silly.
16: Then the president was in a coma. Remember, this takes place in a
11: 24-hour period.
16: He was in a coma.
0: Yeah, he was
19: blown up a few hours ago.
0: Coma.
16: Then an hour later, he was running a meeting.
11: That's some good doctrine.
16: With a really nice suit on.
19: I have to admit.
16: Instead of those pajamas.
0: From your world champion, Miami Heat, it's Gary Payton.
16: You can't have the glove is president come out in the president wouldn't you couldn't see him come out in those pajamas that open on the back.
19: That'd be
11: very
19: stupid.
11: Disrespectful.
19: No.
16: Okay, we have a news story that is somewhat controversial. Christy, do you want to take the Keith Richards story and see?
11: Maybe you saw the Keith Richards item that it started popping up all over the place on Tuesday. According to our friend Kurt Loder over at MTV News, don't believe everything you read. It's the one where he admitted to snorting the ashes of his late father after his body had been cremated.
19: Uh-huh.
11: Yes, you guessed it. It's not exactly correct. According to Loder, London's notoriously unreliable New Musical Express, the magazine quoted the Rolling Stones guitarist as saying, "The strangest thing I've tried to snort, my father. I snorted my father. He was cremated. I couldn't resist grinding him up with a little bit of blow. My dad wouldn't have cared. It went down pretty well, and I'm still alive." The quote proved irresistible to newspapers, wire services, TV, online outlets all over the world. From the Associated Press to Forbes to E! Online, but apparently it is not true. According to Jane Rose, Richard's longtime manager, she said it was in jest. Can't believe anyone took it seriously.
19: But still, that's the amazing thing. People believed it.
11: I mean, yeah.
19: Keith Richards did his test.
11: Sure.
19: Yeah, no kidding.
11: I believe that.
0: I think the better point is I saw a picture of Keith Richards, and he has the weirdest mustache I think I've ever seen. It doesn't start until the corner
11: like right
0: of his mouth.
11: Here, just like both sides.
0: Under the arc of his nose, there's no
18: when he
0: hair.
18: Fell out of that palm tree, that lip was damaged.
0: But from the edge of his nose on either side of his mouth out, he has a full mustache. So it's bare if you can.
16: So it's like a reverse Hitler.
0: Right. There's nothing in the middle.
18: Maybe it's a political statement.
11: You can't really see it in this picture, but I mean, you need your glasses.
0: Weird.
16: This is probably a publicity stunt for
11: the
16: new
11: tour.
16: No, for the new
11: Pirates of the Caribbean.
16: Pirates of the Caribbean movie. Isn't he in that?
11: Yes, he is.
19: He is, but I don't think that's going to be released.
16: Oh, he looks like
11: can you see that?
16: With this mustache, he looks like, what's his name? I got to be careful pronouncing this word. Content Floss.
0: Oh yeah,
19: really?
0: Yeah, you remember him.
19: Oh, yeah, the sidekick in Around the World in 80 Days.
16: Am I correct? Is that not his name?
19: Yes, Content Floss.
16: Yes. No, that is not a...
19: C-O-N.
16: Yeah, that sounds, when you say, if you say it too quickly, it sounds like a product you'd find in the feminine hygiene area.
19: Uh-huh.
16: Right between
0: last,
16: the desk.
11: I've never
0: floss.
11: Had the floss there.
0: A floss for where you need it most.
19: You know what your problem is, ma'am? Plaque. wow. Okay, well, thank you, doctor.
11: That's what a thong was for.
19: Okay.
16: Well, it was a pretty good story while it lasted.
11: Yeah, it was.
16: The notion of Keith snorting his father.
19: Oh, but everyone believed it.
16: He did say it, but in jest.

0: I think he saw a cat a couple weeks ago. No, it went in the show.
1: Oh, he.
0: Then he started picking his out of his litter box and dropping him in the middle of the living room floor.
1: Oh, this is a protest.
0: It did seem like some sort of action. Cats are, you know, jerks, basically.
1: Can be.
0: Cats are jerks.
2: My most recent marriage was a disaster. It made the wreck of the Edmunds Fitzgerald look like a fender bender.
3: Oh, wow.
4: Hello.
0: And you remember Lord's famous line about gun control, more or
2: less. Yes. It, the relationship taught me a lot. It mm-hmm. taught me they won't sell you a handgun if you're crying.
5: 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Like a screen door on a submarine. Well-meaning, but pointless.
6: Yeah, we know it's a repeat, but things are always better the second time around. This is Bob and Tom Extra.
7: Christy Lee's at the news
8: desk. A German
7: desk.
8: Tourist has died after he was bitten by a cobra during a snake show in Egypt.
9: Yeah.
10: Oh, boy.
8: Bavarian police say the 50...
9: I tell you what, though, you want to go to the pyramids or the snake show? Oh, snake show.
11: snake show.
9: Pyramids, dumb. Snake show, good idea.
8: The 57-year-old man was watching the snake-charming show at a hotel in Hurghada, where cobras were draped over the necks of audience members.
10: See, would they do this?
3: That's cobras are deadly.
10: I don't want to be in the same room.
3: You can die in a few minutes.
8: Why. Don't be such naysayers.
10: Okay, all right.
8: They had a snake charmer there.
3: Oh. Mm.
8: The snake charmer then let one of the snakes crawl into the trousers of the German man, and then he bit him on the leg.
3: Maybe the snake went in there and said, hey, we got a little competition here.
8: The man had to be resurrected. Resurrected?
10: Boy, this is... Now you buried the lead, I feel like. You buried the lead for 3 days.
3: Jesus back in Egypt?
8: Yes! No, the man had to be resuscitated before being taken to the hospital where he later died. German police and prosecutors are now investigating the death.
10: Yeah.
8: Yeah, don't let a cobra up your pant leg.
3: I don't want to go to a snake show where the guy's doing crowd work.
10: Yeah.
3: Hey, where are you from?
10: Thanks to Instagram, though. That's what people want.
3: Hey, where are you from? Have you met...
0: I think it's comedy. I don't know.
8: Man.

0: Orange barrels.
1: We have Doug Moreland on the line. Doug, good morning.
2: Good morning, guys.
1: How are you?
2: Christy.
3: Doug.
4: Okay, your dog's name is Holly, I understand.
2: Holly. Short for Holly Peño.
4: Can we hear her sing? Is that?
2: Yeah, it's called I Taught My Dog to Say I Love You, and she means it.
1: Okay.
3: Aww.
1: Well, let's hear it.
2: I taught my dog to say I love. I love you. I love you.
5: Is there anything sweeter on the face of the earth?
2: She means it.
5: Yes. You're a good girl.
2: I love you. Come on for the Bob and Tom show.
1: Uh-oh.
2: I taught my dog to say
5: Jeez. Oh, are you sure you're not squeezing that dog?
4: Jim McHugh is our guest, recently married. We've established virtually nothing else about you. You're tall.
6: I know you were
4: very successful in the recent Boston comedy competition. Are you from Boston? Is that
6: you know, I'm a transplant. I'm from Connecticut.
4: Because
6: so
4: you don't
6: I'm
4: have
6: not
4: a,
6: really
4: you don't have a discernible.
6: Yeah,
4: Boston
6: I don't talk like
4: accent.
6: A retard. I'm wicked smart.
7: Well, hey, you don't sound like you're from around here.
8: Nice way to embrace the community.
6: You guys don't sound really smart around here.
7: Yeah.
6: It's really sexy with the women, too, you know. Which one of you retards is going to buy me a beer?
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13: 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Stanley Cup NHL playoffs last night. Colorado beat Minnesota 5-2. Major League Baseball interleague action. Just 1 game. Arizona blanks Texas 1-0. American League winners Baltimore, Cleveland, Tampa Bay, and Seattle. And in the National League, San Francisco beat the Dodgers 9-3. I'm Chick McGee, and that's your Bob and Tom Sports Update.
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8: 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There's Christy Lee at the news desk.
9: Hello.
8: There's Pat Godwin.
10: Hey, Chick.
8: With his guitar and his organ. There's Josh Arnold.
10: Hi.
8: Hi. There's Ace Cosby.
11: Howdy.
8: I'm Chick. Here's Tom.
12: Yesterday, hello. We were talking about that so-called trend of ball maxing involving deliberately increasing the size of one sack, which is just ridiculous. But and it's done with a saline solution and some other thing. But I don't know if you guys experienced this. When I was in junior high school, they gave us a science book.
9: Yeah.
12: And
9: I got one.
12: I remember everybody at the same time when there was sort of this buzz when they passed out the book the first day. And all of a sudden you hear this.
9: Oh, the guy with the big.
12: Yep. The guy that had the elephantiasis of the balls.
8: Oh, yeah.
9: Yeah.
12: There's a picture of a guy holding his nuts in a wheelbarrow.
9: Oh, yep. God.
12: Yeah. You'd think in a junior high school textbook.
9: They'd know better.
12: They'd know better.
9: Exactly.
12: But I mean, that was, I mean, you realize how the communication was back then. I don't know if that photograph is circulating on the internet anymore, but some poor guy had such gigantic testicles, they were literally in a wheelbarrow.
9: Ugh.
12: There are men who are apparently enamored with that, and that's happening out there now. It's called ball maxing. We now return to our mailbag. Chick, I've got a pretty good one over here.
8: Okay.
12: This is just a kind of a love letter. This comes to us from John. He writes, my mother is 90 years old.
9: Whoa.
12: She told me she doesn't need any more stuff for Mother's Day. I sent her the Aura Carver Matte digital picture frame you guys were talking about. She set it up herself. She said it was simple and easy and sent me and my family instructions on how to connect via text message. Within minutes, she had pictures from around the country from her family members, et cetera, displayed on her Aura matte frame.
8: Beautiful.
12: Thank you to the Bob and Tom Show. She said it was the most perfect gift, and she loved it.
9: Oh, nice.
12: Well, that's cool. We've been talking about the Aura frame, and I just will mention that it's a great, great gift any time of year. And that's so cool that she's 90 years old, and she's all hooked up, and she knows how to use it. So that's great. What have you got over there, Chick McGee?
8: Dear Bob and Tom Show, I'm just checking in. My name's Ramon. I live in Orlando.
9: Hello, Ramon.
8: He has a picture. And Tom, if you describe where Ramon is standing, he's in Florida. I'll give you that hint.
12: It says Rachel's Adult Entertainment five-star steakhouse.
8: Oh, yeah. We've had this, talked about this quite often. They have a world-class restaurant. It just happens to be an adult entertainment complex.
9: Huh.
8: Yeah. But I guess their restaurant is to die for.
12: Are they in the same space?
8: They're in the same. You go in and watch a girl and order an award-winning steak. Absolutely.
9: That'd be an interesting date.

0: the lake trying to land the bass. The water was polluted. I got swamp ass. I got rot around the crotch tonight. I got rot, rot, rot. Something don't look right. I got rot, rot, rot around the crotch tonight.
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11: Comedian Rick Schrader.
12: You're talking about your ex-wife.
11: She was not big on approval. This is what I'm getting at in a roundabout way. Make sure you find the right person before you get married, because the first time I got married, I looked, and I thought I found that person who would tell me those five words every man longs to hear. Get off me, you're heavy. But are you done yet? That's one of us should be enjoying this. Of course, my personal favorite, when you're inside me, I feel nothing. Yes, I mean,
12: when you're inside me, I feel nothing. I have
11: that's
12: to write
11: a direct
12: that
11: quote.
12: Down.
11: That is a direct quote.
12: Oh, wow.
11: Because we're working up there. I'm trying. You know, it's, boy, I got it in myself that time. You know, I think I'm on a... I'm on a roll here, you know, but women have such a hard time achieving orgasm. Maybe it's because you got a big, fat, sweaty guy on top of you. I would break
12: my Let's talk to our guest, Tom Foss. Tom, tell us about your life. You married, single? What's going on?
13: Married. There? Very happily married. I got a friend going through a midlife crisis. You know anyone like that?
14: Oh, yeah.
13: And he's asking me what he should do.
14: Oh, yeah.
13: And I keep telling him cheating is like growing pot.
15: Like growing pot?
13: You can do it and get away with it, but you can't ever, ever tell anyone.
14: ever. Anybody.
12: Comedian John Caponera. Bob grew up in Los Angeles.
15: Vin Scully was my man.
12: Is that something that you did?
16: Scully is funny because he's one of these announcers that loves to read lips.
17: Wait a minute. Here comes Tracy out of the dugout. He's in the umpire's face. It appears he wants to take the ump to Fuddruckers after the game.
16: You know what makes me laugh is Skip Carey, Harry's son. He does the Atlanta Brave games.
15: Sure.
16: I listen to this guy when I can't sleep.
18: Chipper Jones takes one on the outside, 3-1 on Chipper Jones. Don't forget, all week long, we got the best of the Duke right here on TBS. John Wayne right here on TBS. There's a long fly ball. Looks like that's... out of here.
12: I love that.
16: And you know, Harry's going, I can't believe that's my son. You know, Harry would get excited over the dumbest stuff. Hey, check out the kid in the sombrero.
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21: 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P.S. 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
26: Yes, sir.
21: There's Pat Godwin.
2: Hey, chick.
21: Got the guitar, got the organ there. There, Tom.
12: There's, are you going to play a little something for us,
21: there's Jeff Oskey.
2: Hey, man.
21: There's Josh Arnold.
2: Hi.
21: Ace Cosby.
27: Hello.
21: I'm Chick. Hello, Tom.
12: Hello, Chick McGee.
21: Got a world record.
12: Oh, let's get right to it, though.
21: Let's get right to the world record, he says.
28: Stupid world record.
21: The pet supply business, Chewy, has set the Guinness World Record for the largest pool party for dogs.
19: Aww. Fun!
21: They organized the attempt that saw a total of 277 dogs sharing kiddie pools together.
2: Oh.
21: At an event called Chewy Bark Park.
2: I was hoping it was Florida. One giant pool.
19: Me too. Oh,
21: yeah.
2: But this is still very cute.
21: It's very cute.
12: I have a question.
2: Ask away, my friend.
12: And I have had, in the course of my life, 9 golden retrievers.
21: Oh, my.
12: 4 of them liked to swim. 5 of them didn't.
2: Huh.
12: For whatever reason.
21: Right.
12: Do dogs pee in the water?
2: Good question.
19: I don't know.
12: I mean, do they pee in the pool the way people do?
2: Right.
21: I'm going to say I don't think they do.
19: I don't think they do either.
12: Because they wouldn't want to waste it.
2: Yes. What are they marking in there? Yeah.
19: Yeah.
2: Well, that's interesting.
12: I wonder if anybody knows that.
2: Huh. The way to tell would be is if your dog's spending a lot of time in the kiddie pool, if it gets out, pees, and then gets back in.
21: Oh, there
2: then
21: you know. I think it's to them, it's all about the position. So if they can't get in that position to go to the bathroom, they probably don't do it.
12: Now, do your dogs lift their leg or do they crouch?
21: They crouch. Both of them crouch. I've never had a dog lift his leg.
19: I have a lifter.
2: I've only had one, and it was a male. Because I had only heard males do it and females don't, but I've seen males who
19: crouch. Some males don't.
2: Yeah.
21: I've always had girl dogs.
12: So is there a picture of all these dogs in the pools?
21: I don't know.
12: Oh, apparently not. Okay,
27: I saw a picture. It was a bunch of Rottweilers and pit bulls. Rough crowd.
21: Boy, that.
19: Oh.
27: No, I couldn't get it.
2: That one's going pool to pool.
19: Yeah.
21: Okay, this is it.
19: This can't be it.
12: They just set up, it looks like 100 kiddie pools, and there are dogs walking around them.
2: And it looks like. It was an open house type thing, doesn't it?
19: Mm-hmm.
2: Where people could just bring your dog, do it, and then leave.
19: Yeah.
2: It's not, they're not all doing it at the same time.
12: This is completely invalid.
2: It's fun for the pups.
12: Sure, but it's not a valid.
19: Do you have a puppy pool? I know you have a pool, but I mean...
2: Chick, do you still have yours?
21: I do, and I have been... I've neglected my Mrs. Monkey. She's your highness, as I call her. she loves the pool, and I haven't had her in the pool as often as I'd like. She goes to the pool and they go to the spa.
19: Ah.
2: So, isn't that nice?
21: Yeah.
12: Well, if anybody knows if dogs...
21: She loves the pool.
12: This is kind of off topic. Did you see the thing about the coyote in San Francisco?
19: Mm-mm.
2: No. Was it like an urban coyote?
12: No. This was about a month ago. There was a coyote on Alcatraz. I thought we did the story.
27: Oh, yeah, that swam across.
19: Oh, yeah, that swam across. Yes, we did do the story.
12: Well, give me a second. There's a sequel.
21: Take it easy, coyote. No, Joni Mitchell? Oh, okay.
12: Oh, that's a great record. Hegira. Nicely cited.
27: Is this the one where the guy got attacked by the coyote and he strangled the coyote to death?
2: To death!
19: What?
27: Yeah, last week.
2: Jeez.
12: Here we go.
19: That's a badass man.
27: Right?
12: It says, a lone coyote stunned biologists, according to the Associated Press, when it paddled its way to Alcatraz Island earlier this year. Alcatraz, of course, the former federal prison in San Francisco Bay, surrounded by very choppy water, very difficult to swim. What's the movie with Clint Eastwood?
2: Escape.
12: Escape from Alcatraz, yeah. They say no one's ever gotten out. But
2: Sean Connery did. We know that from The Rock.
19: Didn't Nicolas Cage do it, too?
2: He broke in.
19: Oh, that's right.
0: Two guys might have got out.
12: Yeah, biologists guess the coyote swam from San Francisco, which is just over a mile away. It turns out the coyote actually swam in from Angel Island 2 miles away.
19: Now, how do they know
2: that? No kidding. Man, that's amazing.
12: They've been studying it. So
19: they look at his triptych. Come on.
12: I think they have an aerial shot.
3: They looked at his browser.
12: They have an aerial shot of the Roadrunner in a speedboat with the coyote.
2: He's just holding on to the...
12: I miss more than anything. I think if movie theaters put Roadrunner cartoons instead of all the previews in front of movies, more people would go.
2: I don't know. Nice.
12: Or the Pink Panther cartoons.
2: But the new Coyote movie is getting a release. So, in August.
12: Oh, really?
2: Coyote versus Acme, where he actually sues the Acme Corporation.
12: I can't wait.
19: Has anybody seen the Sheep movie, Sheep Detective?
12: I did not.
3: Sheep Detective? That's got you written all over.
12: I couldn't go at the last minute. My kids went with Kelly. They loved it. My son Sam went. He said he cried. He said it's the best movie he's seen this year. Better than, what's the stupid Mars movie, whatever the hell it is.
19: Oh, the space Hail Mary? Movie.
12: That turd. Yeah, he, anyway.
3: Tom calls it a turd. It's a 95% Rotten Tomatoes. Tom calls it a turd.
19: Yeah, I know. So, Sheep Detectives, I've heard, is really good. I want to see it.
12: It's great.
3: Sheep Detective. I like the title.
12: Our favorite actor in the world is in it.
19: Hugh Jackman.
12: Friend of the show, Hugh Jackman. Mm-hmm. He's the man.
2: He's not friend of the show until he comes back a second time.
3: He is not my favorite actor, either.
12: Who's your favorite actor?
3: My favorite actor?
12: Yeah.
3: Boy, I don't know.
12: Benedict Cumberbatch?
3: He's good.
0: It is Benedict Cumberbatch, isn't it?
3: It might be Benedict. It might be Martin Freeman. You don't know.
0: You love Martin.
12: Did you see the Benedict?
3: Have you ever seen Sherlock? It's amazing.
12: He almost got into a fist fight in the streets of London.
3: I guess it was the most British thing you've ever seen.
2: You'd have to. I immediately hear that and go, oh, the other guy was in the wrong.
19: Yeah.
2: Benedict Cumberbatch to almost get into a fist fight?
3: They are both so gentlemanly.
12: He was accused of running a bunch of red lights on his bicycle.
3: Right.
12: But he finally admits, well, I did run the first one. I just think it's cool he's got the balls to ride a bicycle in London.
19: Boy, those bicyclists are crazy in London, too.
12: Well,
3: I've been rewatching Luther. I really like Idris Elba. He's very good. He's coming in that He-Man Masters of the Universe. He's in that.
2: Oh, yeah. That's right.
3: Yeah.
12: Well, I see. Is that sports?
3: Yes, Tom. That's sports.
12: You did a nice job.
19: Wow.
2: Good job, buddy. Well, it's like I'm looking at Chick's face. You don't even know what to do with those words.
19: No.
3: Hang on. Tom said I did a nice job.
2: Oh, wow.
3: What do you think about that, Jack?
2: Yeah.
3: Smell me.
12: Now, since we got Chick in a good mood here, I don't want to lose this.
19: Yeah.
2: You just did it.
12: What? No.
3: I'm an actor.
12: Do the story about the world's oldest candy store.
19: The world's oldest candy shop.
3: Where in Michigan is this?
12: No.
19: The oldest candy shop in the world is still selling classic treats from the 1820s.
2: We need a little 50 cent. 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
19: It's called the oldest sweet shop. It was founded in Batali Bridge, England, in 1827.
0: Yes.
19: And has been doing business ever since.
12: It's still open.
2: I bet some of the candy is just awful.
3: Yeah. Oh, yeah.
12: Wait till you hear the name of this stuff.
19: The store's current owner is a 29-year-old by the name of Ben Howie.
3: All right.
19: His bestsellers include Pear Drops, Humbugs, as well as Midget Gems, Cola Cubs, and Rhubarb and Custards.
0: Yes, may I please have 7 rhubarb and custards.
19: And these are classic candies from the
0: 1800s. 6 midget balls or whatever the hell they are.
3: Don't scrimp on the humbugs.
0: Last time your man shorted me 1 humbug.
3: Hey, Josh.
12: Is it okay to call them midget, whatever they are?
19: Midget
2: In that
19: gems?
2: Case, yes, it's not about the person.
3: Here you go, Josh. Candy shop!
2: And Jeff, you'll have to remind me, how far into this can we get?
4: About this far.
3: Yeah.
12: Are you sure?
4: Candy shop.
3: How about that, Tom?
2: Oh, you better stop it.
12: Okay.
3: I had a feeling.
2: He knew.
12: But this has been around. I mean, this is amazing. It's still open, a store like that.
3: Since when?
2: That's got to be fun.
19: Things in England are old, Tom.
12: I'm very well aware of that. They say this is the world's oldest candy shop. What a great place.
19: Mm-hmm.
3: I had brunch when I was in London across from a church that was built in 600.
2: baffling.
21: 600, Tom.
5: And you're,
21: three digits.
5: Did you see that sometimes they'll have graves beside the church and you look at the stone and it's been completely worn away?
21: Yep, you can't. Yeah.
19: No. Well,
5: I guess God's going to have to sort that one out. Okay, this is a better song, I think, for that.
2: Than Candy Shop?
21: No, you're saying God looks at our tombstones? Oh. I could play this.
6: Hanging around downtown by myself.
19: What was this?
2: This is an odd cover.
21: This is Section Candy. Who's doing it?
2: This is like Terrence Trent D'Arby does Marcy Playground.
19: Right?
7: On the wrong speed.
21: I like Section Candy.
5: You don't like that version?
2: You played it accidentally. We're not going to let you gaslight us on this.
21: It's Marcy Playground.

0: This is such a great song.
1: Like pretty good. Is.
2: But Candy Shop was more appropriate for the story.
3: Sure
2: Candy
3: was.
2: Shop.
3: Yes, but I'm not going to play like your filth. Your,
2: this song, this has the word sex in it.
1: Yeah.
4: I smell sex.
2: What? In fact, smelling sex.
1: And candy at the same time?
0: Maybe that's, maybe Candy's the name of the girl.
1: Oh, good point.
0: sorry. So you're saying that that hip hop.
1: Who was the first?
0: I want to. Were playing.
1: I want to know who the first one was. That was interesting.
0: I think it's Maroon 5.
2: Really? Maroon 5.
0: I think so. I don't know. I lost it here. Yeah, the Marcy Playground version is great. Obviously,
5: 50 Cent's going to do some concerts. A concert actually around the World Cup. They announced that yesterday.
1: That's all right.
5: Nelly, 50 Cent, and I can't remember who else.
1: Nelly, 50 Cent in L.A.?
5: Well, one's in L.A. Oh. They're going to move around all
1: these different
5: cities.
1: I don't own any Kevlar, so I'm not going.
5: Yeah.
0: is the Candy Shop in the, wherever it is in Quagmire, England.
5: Quagmire? It's Patele Bridge.
0: Is that candy all... Obviously.
5: It is from the 1800s. It's been sitting there for all
1: but
5: these
1: But I bet
5: years.
1: You can get a Toblerone.
5: Yeah. No, I'm sure you can.
0: I mean, it's how much lead is in it?
1: Can I get a...
0: If it's been sitting around since the
2: 80s. Are you serious?
0: How much... What's the mercury content of
5: one
0: of these
5: hats? Jeez,
2: you got me on that one.
5: There's no way that it's been sitting there
2: half since a dozen cocaine drops and like the old...
6: And by the way, those morphine cough tablets you have are exquisite.
5: Oh, there you go.
0: And look, all the candy's in big jars.
2: Do you have any more opium-os?
1: What year is it? 1661? When was it?
5: No, 1827.
1: Oh, that's him.
7: Oh, he looks like a Weasley, doesn't he? Yeah.
1: He does.
7: Behind the counter, they have a don't serve Prince Andrew sign. I thought that was appropriate.
0: Well, he tends to loiter.
6: And if Prince Andrew stops by, just shoo him away.
7: Those people, if they don't, they have no balls at all. If they don't have a cardboard cutout of Prince Andrew's looking into the window.
1: That poor bastard. Man,
0: okay, now that's the story from Britain. I knew you'd like.
5: There's
0: the one you
5: one.
0: Won't like is about the Beatles.
5: A new so-called Beatles experience is set to open in London next year.
1: Is that
5: that's
1: right?
5: Where I'll be going next year. Albacore Limited announced it will open a new 7-floor fan experience at the company's early headquarters. That's where the Let It Be album was recorded. And, of course, the rooftop site of the Beatles' last performance publicly on January 30th, 1969.
7: Boy, this is better than the Beatles experience I had outside of the Dakota.
5: Oh yeah.
7: I was going to say, I went to the John Lennon experience.
1: I think they shut it down, yeah.
5: The attraction in central
7: had to
5: London.
7: Bang Yoko and then get shot in the chest.
1: Oh, boy. It wasn't so bad, the shot.
0: It was a nice, happy story.
1: You climb on Yoko. Go ahead.
0: I was just going to say, if the Beatles experienced London for an extra $50, you can skip the Yoko part. But no, you've got...
7: I just said Dakota. A lot of people would have had to have gone and looked that up. I'm sorry.
5: The attraction in central London will allow a fan to access the rooftop studios and extensive Beatle archives. So,
7: one fan?
5: Any fan. I just made it more personal. Like if you're a fan.
7: Isn't that nice?
0: Now, Pat, we may have to start saving our money because there may be another London trip in the offing.
2: Oh, yeah?
5: Why? Who's playing?
2: I know about
0: if
2: this.
0: If you saw... Ronnie Wood from the Stones on Fallon.
5: Mm-hmm.
0: He's going to do a solo tour with a friend of ours in the band. So
7: How about that?
0: If that happens, we are going.
2: He mentioned my drummer on the new album. Three
5: Andy?
2: Songs, yeah.
5: Oh.
0: So, yeah. I Ronnie Wood is like the greatest guy ever anyway.
1: Oh, is that the interview Fallon did with Ronnie Wood and then they played Pin the Tail on the Donkey?
2: They played beer pong.
0: I had him where I wanted him.
1: That interview show.
0: He was in a good mood, and then all of a sudden we get bad chick.
7: He's still in a good mood?
5: No.
1: Dick Cavett could have done that same thing, but he didn't want to.
7: No. No ping pong tables.
1: No. How does he do a show without some guy in a bear suit? Huh?
0: Fallon is such a huge fan. It's great when he interviews guys like that. He really loves them. So anyway,
1: he loves everything. Have you not seen Jimmy Fallon?
7: He's a happy cuss.
1: He is. Yeah. Tell me all about it.
0: Bring a little joy to the world.
1: Tell me all about it.
0: Christy,
1: when we get back.
5: Yes, Tom,
1: tell me all about it.
0: A chick has to run an errand to go to Awfulville.
1: I'm Jimmy Fallon.
2: What is wrong with you?
1: Tell me all about it.
2: He's not wrong.
0: Okay.
7: Chick's not wrong, but I like the...
1: Now, we're going to put headphones on you, Josh, and you're going to have to read my lips and... Tell me what I'm saying.
7: I like the fun that he has, but you're not wrong. I can sit on the
8: so
7: fence.
8: So much for an interview. Okay.
0: Well, our guest is our guest is Robert Oppenheimer. So, Dr. Oppenheimer, before you,
1: Bobby, tell me all about it.
0: Developed the big one, as we like to call it. How would you like to help me make a pizza? Okay.
7: At least he's doing something silly and not trying to be a news show.
5: True.
7: Like all the other talk, late night talk shows.
0: In any event, well, Pat, save your money. We're going
8: That's
0: to.
8: That's where I get all my money.
0: Okay. Now, coming up, what have you got, Christy Lee?
5: Coming up, we have some slang terms from Australia you might be interested in. We have more name news. We have cursive writing in the news, which Tom loves to talk about. And eco-friendly toilet paper. Is it?
0: We'll or is out. It?
5: I just said.
0: That's the thing. We'll
7: I have eco-friendly toilet paper.
5: Oh, really?
7: You got to wipe. Wipe. Wipe.
0: Don't put me there. There. I didn't sign up for this. We are in the O'Reilly Auto Parts studios. This is the Bob and Tom Show.
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3: We have also a new to the show. His name is Ryan Belleville. And Ryan comes to us all the way from Calgary, Canada. Let's see, we established the fact that you played a musical instrument in school, but you weren't real popular.
4: I wasn't. I like to think I was popular in the mum club. I was not the coolest kid, really. I know that's hard to believe.
3: You look like a pretty cool guy.
4: It is hard to believe. That's the thing about comics. It's like well, I think a lot of comics are pretty cool because you hang out in clubs all the time and you get a little confidence. And you feel like you're doing something a little different. When you go back to the reunions, people are like, what do you do? Well, I'm a manager of a regional Blockbuster. And I'm like, ha, ha, ha, I tell wiener jokes for a living, sucker. So, like, there's that sense of positivity.
3: That is do you have a card that says that?
4: That's right. I got a tattoo.
1: How do you spell sucker? Suck on that, sucker.
3: We have a phone call on line one, I believe. Oh, it's pertinent to the discussion.
6: Bob and Tom show.
23: Speaking about the strip club / steakhouse.
6: Oh, yeah.
3: Yeah, Chick has found one somewhere.
24: Yeah, Rachel's evidently down south in Florida, I guess.
23: I was at a yacht club in Michigan over the weekend, and the waitresses wore bikinis. Nothing but.
6: Right.
23: And
6: right.
23: I said to my friend, you know, the health department's got to be all over this place because, you know, they're just wearing bikinis. And he says, well, they're just serving the food. I don't see any big deal with it. And just as she walked by him to go get his food off of the counter from the grill to bring it to him, she was pulling her thong out of her ass.

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0: That did not help.
1: The Vegas smarm didn't help.
0: No, hey, now.
2: Gabriel Byrne, born in 1950.
3: Well, I like him.
2: He's famous for not playing Kaiser Soze.
0: But to this day, he insists.
3: Why do you do that?
1: We know it's not Gabriel Byrne.
0: But he insists that he was Kaiser Soze.
1: Mm.
0: I guess. I don't know.
1: I much prefer him in Cool World.
4: The enemy.
0: Wasn't he in that scary movie?
1: Yes, dude. He's in Hereditary.
0: Hereditary. And he's wonderful.
1: It's awful what happens.
0: Yeah.
1: Many things happen that are awful.
0: Real bad.
2: Now, Chick, I know you'll know this.
0: All right.
2: But I bet Pat, born in 1959, Ving.
4: Rames.
2: Rames.
0: Went to school with Stanley Tucci.
2: And does the voiceover for
0: Arby's. We have the meat.
2: Yeah.
4: Really?
2: Do you know what the origin of the name Ving is?
3: No, what?
4: I don't know.
2: It's so simple, but it's surprising. Honestly, it's short for Irving.
0: Tucci told him, you'll never get hired. Irving Rames won't get hired. Ving Rames will get hired. That's what he said.
2: That cool?
1: Very cool.
3: Yeah. I love Stanley Tucci.
2: Happy birthday, 1962, Emilio Estevez. Mm-hmm. He's famously Charlie Sheen's brother. A very nice guy. I've met Emilio.
1: And a pretty good director.
2: Yeah.
1: Made some good movies.
4: Emilio!
2: Stephen Baldwin.
0: The bad Baldwin, right?
2: He's the Emilio Estevez of the Sheen family, if you will. He's also not Kaiser Soze.
0: Yeah.
1: No.
2: Now that I think about it.
1: I met him at the New York State Fair.
0: Is that right?
1: Yeah, I was working the Rawlings booth, and I look over, and Stephen Baldwin walked by with his mom. And I got to talk to him.
0: Mama Baldwin?
1: And I talked to, and I go, you have got to be a very proud woman. She goes, oh, yes.
0: So maybe we get those proud pants off you and see what happens.
1: And then Stephen punched me right in the nose, and I deserved it.
2: Tony Hawk.
1: Grow up, Tony. Put the skateboard away.
0: Ain't that the truth?
2: You know, this is true.
0: He have an amazing sense of balance. So what?
2: No. That is not what I was going to say.
0: Okay.
2: When people come up to him and go, hey, are you Tony? If they don't know that he's Tony Hawk, he kind of plays them and doesn't tell them.
3: Oh, I know. I look like him. I get it all the time. That kind of thing.
2: Yeah.
1: I actually like him a lot.
2: Oh, yeah.
1: Yeah. And I like that he's leaning into kind of like, hey, I'm still doing this, but I need my turmeric or whatever he pushes.
3: Right.
1: He's like pushing certain supplements.
3: When you're in San Diego, do you ever run into him? Because he lived in Oceanside. He might still.
0: I didn't know.
2: Okay.
0: Actually, the question is, did Tony Hawk run into me?
3: True.
0: Okay. That's the question.
2: Okay, Christy, do you know who this guy is? Jason Biggs.
3: Jason Biggs. Was he an American Pie?
2: Famous for what scene?
3: The pie scene.
1: That's very famous.
0: Hanging a cherry pie? Was it?
1: A warm apple pie.
0: Warm apple pie.
2: Boy, it's hard to come back from that, isn't it? Does he show up in a lot, or is he...
1: Yeah. And he and his wife have a fun... they host shows and stuff. They have a really cool relationship.
0: Oh, Bertha?
1: But he was in a Woody Allen movie. And he's in
0: Jason and Bertha Biggs, a power couple.
1: I mean, he made enough from those four American Pie movies. I'm sure he's all right.
2: Rami Malek, born in 1981.
3: Oh, he's a good actor.
1: Weird eyes.
3: Very weird eyes. But
0: he's got a twin brother, I guess.
3: Oh, he does?
0: An identical twin brother.
3: I didn't know that.
0: It's not a joke.
2: Okay.
0: Honestly, I think I heard that.
3: He's in Nuremberg, right?
1: Yeah, he is.
3: Yes. Have you seen that?
1: No, no.
3: Okay, I'm sorry.
1: No. I'm not going to.
3: Okay.
1: Go ahead.
2: Lastly, in 1994, Pulp Fiction premiered.
1: On Ving Rhames' birthday?
2: Yeah. Wow.
0: Changed the world, man. I know you don't think so, but...
3: I haven't seen it.
0: Changed movies.
2: No, I love that movie.
0: It's a wonderful movie.
2: I love that movie.
1: Yeah, I did too.
3: What was the movie about?
2: And it was Well, it was...
1: You don't ask that about Pulp
0: Fiction. 2.5 hours. And
2: have you ever seen it?
3: No.
2: Oh.
3: I've seen the dance scene.
1: Hitman and gangsters.
2: Do you know what the Royale with cheese is?
3: Nope.
1: Well, you got to watch Pulp Fiction.
3: I guess so.
2: Oh, yeah.
1: You'll hate it.
4: Just like The Godfather, you hate it.
0: You'll hate it so
2: Believe it or not, the learning what the Royale with cheese is really isn't the point of the movie, but it's interesting.
0: Don't ask Marvin for any questions as you're driving in there.
2: An absolutely great movie. Well, thank you very much. We're going to come back with Patty G's song.
3: Right.
1: Sure.
2: Woo-hoo. Okay. And we have a little bit of a toilet paper update. when we return to the O'Reilly Auto Parts studios. 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
0: I will take Tom's sister's address and I can stop by for dinner. P.S. 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
1: He's right.
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12: Big bucks around here. I don't like to brag. I don't like to boast. But for this morning's breakfast, I had toast. You're listening to Bob and Tom Radio. That's a Haywood Bank song.
3: Hi, everybody. Christy Lee with your Bob and Tom news update. President Trump is set to leave for Beijing for high stock takes with China's president. The U.S. has been trying to persuade China to use its influence over Iran to reopen the Strait of Hormuz. China, a major buyer of Iranian oil, insists it wants the war to end, but the U.S. accuses Chinese firms of aiding Iran's military. The White House has set low expectations for the visit. Speaking of the president, he's moving to suspend the federal tax on gasoline to help us shoulder surging fuel prices caused by the Iran war. However, Congress will have to approve this move. The federal tax, currently set at 18.4 cents per gallon on gasoline, 24.4 cents per gallon on diesel fuel. And the Supreme Court leaving women's access to a widely used abortion pill untouched until at least Thursday, while the justices consider whether to allow restrictions on the drug to take effect. And that's your news. I'm Christy Lee. More of the Bob and Tom Show coming up.
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14: They might as well take it to the next level, though. 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Ozzy Osbourne and some other unintelligible foreigner living together in their little adventures, you know. Arnold Schwarzenegger runs in with an apron on.
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15: Every time I go out of town, I come back, it's like a war zone in here. I can't live like this anymore.
14: I was going to get around to, but you came running in here like a Nazi. As soon as I learn how to do another impression, I'm getting another roommate now.
16: I actually have a sexual fantasy associated with the earthquake.
17: Go.
16: All right, woke chick up.
17: Uh-huh.
16: In my fantasy, I'm making love to this woman.
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2: Ah, yes.
16: 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Safety first, everybody. Safety first.
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18: And that's okay.
19: 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How you guys doing?
2: Hey, Rick. Great, Rick. How are you?
19: Oh, I couldn't be any better.
2: What'd you do to yourself, sir?
20: He couldn't be any better.
2: See?
3: What a great
2: ending. A happy ending.
19: Yeah.
2: What happened to you, Rick?
19: Well, 3 years ago, I was pulling a case of beer off a shelf at the store.
20: I like this already.
3: Wait a minute.
20: So you dialed with your good arm.
2: Uh-huh.
19: Yeah, and I pulled out the ligaments in my elbow. After cortisone shots and physical therapy later, 3 years, I'm still wearing a brace part-time.
2: Are you really?
19: Yeah.
20: Did you spill the beer?
19: The beer was okay.
20: Okay, thank God.
2: But it's not your drinking arm, right?
19: Yeah, it is, but I switched to light beer now, so I'm all right.
20: hear what he said? He switched to light beer. Yeah. Sir, you need to start writing for Bob Zaney. That is a fine joke, sir.
2: Thanks, Ray.
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0: Welcome back to the Bob and Tom Show in the O'Reilly Auto Parts Studios. At the news desk, it's Christy Lee.
3: And by the way, you have to go down sometimes, too, because when you shave,
2: Christy is talking about going down in the shower.
0: You never go down, do you, Tom? I don't see you doing that.
3: Yeah, maybe.
0: There's Pat Godwin.
29: Hey, chick.
0: There's Jeff Hoskey.
29: Hello.
0: Yeah.
3: You ever have to shave down there?
29: Oh, gosh, no. Tom's looks like an Easter basket. I bet.
2: Lobster.
0: You know it does. And it's green. It's green, oddly enough.
2: I look like I have Angela Davis in a headlock in 1969. Uh-huh.
0: There's Ace Cosby.
3: I bet her hair wasn't blonde.
0: I'm Chick McGee. Hello, Tom.
2: I died.
3: Is your hair blonde?
0: No, not very much a brunette.
2: It's getting very
29: cool. You know, my chest hair, pretty gray now.
3: Is it?
29: Yeah. Yeah, probably more gray than dark.
0: My chest hair is completely white.
29: Mm.
0: Yeah.
2: Well, the white-haired guy in the room, Patty G, has that nice puffy head of hair now,
3: yes.
2: And your beard is almost going all white.
29: Yeah, pretty.
30: Looks great.
29: Yeah.
2: Did you post the little joke that I did?
30: Yeah, it's funny.
2: So are you okay if I post? I didn't.
30: You're more than welcome to.
2: All right, well, I'll have that posted then. There's a little visual gag we've done with Pat. But right now, we were talking about summertime.
29: Summertime.
2: You have a summer song?
29: Summertime.
30: I do have you want to hear that one? Yeah. I do have a summer song. It's not summer yet, but...
29: You know, they say in the summertime, living is easy.
3: Yeah.
29: But I prefer...
2: No, wait. This is great. I'm loving this.
29: I'm trying to do every summer song to see. if I stumble upon the one that
0: summer loving had me a blast.
2: Am I close? Hot town, summer in the city.
30: I'll take it.
29: In the summertime. When
30: I hate that guy.
0: Hot brown.
30: You hate Mungo Jerry? Mungo Jerry's a pain in the butt.
0: What?
30: Worst radio guest
3: of all
30: time. I
3: want to hear your summer song.
30: He wanted $1,000 for singing that song after we asked him to sing it.
3: Oh, my gosh.
30: Mungo Jerry.
29: You know, he probably needed it.
30: Summer isn't here yet, but we can pretend, can't we?
29: Yep. Oh, yeah.
0: Oh, yeah, I know this one.
30: Summer is here and I'm cutting the grass, filling the pool, so happy winter is past. Planting flowers, digging a garden, bought some sod, put a new yard in, I'm so happy.

0: 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I got rot around the crotch tonight. 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Something don't look right. I got rot, rot, rot around the crotch tonight.
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13: And eat it. It is my body. And the disciples said, Jesus, we're all on low carb diet. We appreciate you dying for our sins, but we're all trying to slim down. We want to look good in the painting.
14: Can I say something about driving on the highway, first of all?
15: Sure, yeah.
14: People got to focus. It's scary out there.
15: Amen.
14: Mm-hmm. I was on the highway. A guy next to me is texting while he's driving.
15: Mm-hmm.
14: I'm like, look at this son of a... And then I hit a car. So I think
15: wow,
14: he won.
15: It's dangerous.
14: I think he won that round.
16: Game, set, match, yeah.
15: Accident next to me, LOL.
14: Mm-hmm. Exactly.
16: OMG.
17: Uh-huh. 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
16: WTF.
14: No, I see it all the time.
17: I can barely see the letters anyway.
15: I told you this. I drove by a lady with a book open on her steering wheel.
17: Reading.
15: And eating a pizza. Tell me. Wait a minute.
16: You know what?
17: Mm,
15: pizza.
17: An overturned.

0: 10 o'clock this morning Eastern Time. It's The Work Farce. 3 hours of Bob and Tom archived classics on Bob and Tom Radio 24/7.
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4: Hey.
3: Welcome back to the Bob and Tom Show. We're in the O'Reilly Auto Parts Studios. There's Christy Lee at the news desk.
6: Hi.
3: There's Pat Godwin.
11: Hello.
3: There's Josh Arnold.
2: I'm having one of Tom's favorites for lunch. Tuna salad that I'm going to dip chips into.
6: Oh.
3: Wow. Nice. There's Jeff Oskey.
4: Nice.
11: Hey, man.
3: There's Ace Cosby.
12: Hello.
3: I'm Chick. Hello, Tom.
4: I'm noticing more and more restaurants are doing their own homemade potato chips. A big thumbs up.
2: Yeah. For the most part, they can be really great.
3: Yeah. Oh, yeah. Oh, yeah.
2: Sometimes they're seasoned wonderfully. Sometimes.
4: Yep. Oh, very, very nice. Now, we have Christy Lee over there. I can see her.
6: Do you want me to go?
4: Sure.
6: Or are you done? A Boston bakery has asked for the safe return of its stolen mascot. Ms. Joanne Chang of the Flower Bakery, F-L-O-U-R.
3: Chang, a fool.
6: Reports that their giant soft serve mascot, you were right on the money there, Chick, dubbed Swirly, has gone missing from its spot outside the eatery on the Boston Common.
3: Now, Mr. Softy had a logo.
6: He was Swirly.
3: It was an ice cream cone, and
2: right.
3: His face was on the cone, and then his head was the Swirly part, and then he had a hat up top.
2: Mm-hmm. Oh, he did.
3: Yeah.
6: Ms. Chang believes Swirly was taken after her team spotted a very similar-looking plastic cone in a dorm window just across the street.
2: Well, I think this is case solved.
4: But I checked it, and they still haven't solved it.
6: Ms. Chang said, please return him safely, no questions asked, in exchange for baked goods and our eternal gratitude.
2: They'll even get food.
6: Yes.
2: Wow.
4: So far,
6: a college student doesn't need food.
3: So doing this, holding him hostage, basically, is working.
4: They must be drunk frat guys, because stoned frat guys would steal the ice cream, I think, rather than the mascot. This happened a couple weeks ago, and mm-hmm. it's still, according to the latest news on it, they have not found Swirly.
2: Weird.
6: There's Swirly.
4: Yeah, it's a giant ice cream cone.
3: Yeah.
6: Yeah.
4: It would take more than a few guys to carry that thing around.
2: But looks like my whistle.
6: Oh, yeah. It sure does.
4: Yeah. Very, very nice.
2: Huh.
3: None of a gun. That's a whistle, all right.
6: Scientists have developed a so-called green plastic alternative from a form of cannabis derived from hemp. The stretchy thermoplastic has a high glass transition temperature, a quality that allows plastics to stay dry and durable when they come into contact with boiling hot water. There was a misdirection there on that cannabis thing, wasn't it? Researchers hope it could replace BPA and PET, which, of course, we all know are bad for us in our plastics.
2: Boy, I'm fine with talking drugs until it gets real nerdy like that.
3: Yeah.
4: Mm. Yeah. Well, Jeff, this is cool because now your weed guy can make his own baggies.
6: Yeah.
11: I didn't even think about that. That's going to save a ton of money.
4: Do you still purchase it in baggies?
11: No, it comes prepackaged from the dispenser.
4: Oh, the dispensary's not, they don't like an old school thing where they...
11: No, they don't have lid. 100 Ziploc bags.
6: table.
2: Like a dealer's choice.
3: Well, they should have. That should be like idea.
4: There has to be a cannabis company that's doing like a retro thing. I bet there is.
11: That would be funny.
2: Like it's inside, it's painted like the back of a Big Lots.
4: Oh, that's so cool. A little bit of a retro weed purchasing.
6: Huh. Yeah.
2: Sonic.
6: New research out there shows that an 800-year-old Chinese exercise routine called, Badwanjin helps lower blood pressure.
3: Huh.
6: This routine is made up of 8 structured movements that combine aerobic activity, flexibility training, isometric exercise, and mind.

0: mindfulness.
1: Are you more of an anaerobic or anabolic? I'll take your thoughts.
0: With typical sessions lasting about 10 to 15 minutes.
2: Oh, that's true.
0: I don't like to sweat. That's why I don't do cardio very well.
3: I was confused. So this isn't, I looked it
0: it's
3: up.
0: Not
3: this
0: tai
3: is
0: chi.
3: Not Tai Chi.
0: No. According to the large randomized clinical trial, participants who performed Bandanjin.
1: That's when I knew it wasn't Tai Chi, when it was called something else.
2: Yeah.
3: Bandanjin. Well, Josh, as you know, there are often,
2: and no one
3: there
2: said,
3: are often
2: hey, this
3: different
2: is
3: words
2: chi.
3: For the
2: no
3: same
2: one
3: thing.
2: Said, hey, isn't this Tai Chi? No one said that.
3: It sounds like Tai Chi to me.
4: Can we
0: Bandanjin
4: agree?
3: You're,
0: like
3: you're standing around. No, I mean, you're standing around
4: symmetric, the stretch.
3: Posing and...
4: Mm. Tai Chi seems like a bunch of crap to me.
0: Oh, it looks so nice.
4: Yeah,
0: so
4: but how are you? You're working out.
0: Yeah, you are.
1: I bet if you and I went and did Tai Chi after 10 minutes, we would go, we have to stop.
4: Yeah. I would fall asleep. It's the most boring thing I've ever
1: I think we'd be surprised.
3: It's a lot of stretching. It's kind of...
4: Okay, how many people do you know do Tai Chi to stay in shape?
3: I know
0: my brother-in-law
1: well,
0: does
1: none,
0: it
1: but
0: every
1: I don't live in Southern week. California, would I guess.
0: My brother-in-law does Tai Chi.
3: No. Yeah. So for your blood pressure, you just take pills and drink more bourbon.
2: Right. Nobody cares
0: smokes,
2: about your brother-in-law.
1: We hate that guy. Don't you know we hate that guy?
2: Yeah.
0: He's
2: we
0: do. A pastor, no.
5: He
0: so
5: hurts your
0: luck.
5: Sister.
3: Good friend of mine does Tai Chi. You know him.
1: Christy, you always...
3: But it hasn't made him grow any taller, if you know what I
0: know.
3: Mean.
4: Oh, really?
2: Your brother-in-law is a pastor?
0: Yeah, Andy's brother is, yes.
2: Oh, Andy's brother.
4: Oh,
2: okay.
1: Oh, we were talking about the other brother.
4: Yeah.
1: The
4: real one. That guy's great.
0: He's
4: yeah.
0: a saint.
1: Yeah, we love the pastor guy.
0: No.
1: Yeah.
2: Vicky's husband is no good.
0: He's a saint. He has to live with
1: When was he pastorized?
0: probably 20 years ago.
2: Last year?
1: No, some hippies swear by unpasteurized. Yeah. But there's some risks.
4: I like a raw preacher.
2: Raw preacher. There's the joke.
5: That is the joke.
3: Well, thank you very much, Christy. Coming up, a couple special editions of this show, including a rare Sunday edition that'll be featured online starring Chick McGee. Huh?
1: You can have Sundays on the Sunday edition.
5: Mm-hmm. Ooh.
3: Oh.
1: Oh, I'm sorry. Do you guys hate ice cream and hot chocolate? Or hot chocolate? No, I ruined my ice cream.
2: I don't know what you got a hold of over there.
3: The joke destined to die.
2: We normally get a very nice catered breakfast.
1: Tom's right. Ill-conceived, poorly delivered.
3: And then just flat, melted, nothing. But I appreciate the effort.
2: Flat as the day is long.
3: Tomorrow we'll do better. These are the O'Reilly Auto Parts Studios. 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
19: 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Jessica Alsman returns on Wednesday, hump day. That's right. She's back. Has a baby, her first Mother's Day as a mother. We'll catch up with Jessica and find out how life is going, if she's got enough sleep. I bet she's very sleepy. Comedian relationship expert Allie Breen. She does not have any children of her own that I'm aware of, though she is dating a man who has children. AllieBreen.com to get your relationship questions to her. And we'll find out what's going on in Allie's life as well with Sexy Time coming up on Wednesday. Have yourselves a great Tuesday. I'm off to watch the Cincinnati Reds take on the Washington Nationals at Great American Ballpark. If you're a Reds fan and you're there, maybe I will see you. I'll give you a quick little nod. Go Reds. This is Bob and Tom Radio. I'm Mark Allison with a look at things you may have missed on the Bob and Tom Show. Google said Monday it had disrupted a criminal group's attempt to use artificial intelligence to exploit another company's previously unknown digital vulnerability, adding to heightened worries across government and private industry about AI's risk for cybersecurity. Google shared limited information about the attackers or the target, but chief analyst of the tech giant's threat intelligence arm said it represents a moment cybersecurity experts have warned about for years, malicious hackers arming themselves with AI to supercharge their ability to break into the world's computers. That's a look at things you may have missed. More of the Bob and Tom Show coming up.
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22: It's the technology. What we can do today, we can put a man on the moon, we can send cameras out to Saturn, take pictures, send them back, computers. You know, we still can't make a coffee maker that doesn't go... Hell, that wakes me up. I don't really need the coffee now, thanks! I'm awake and irritable! I got one of those cordless phones.
23: Yeah.
22: And
23: yeah.
22: Those are cool. Mm-hmm. You walk around the house, be outside. You can be in the bathroom now and be on the phone. This is great. That noise? I'm making coffee right now.

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10: Take the month off.
7: Do yourself a favor.
11: I wish he was kidding.
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7: no
13: it.
7: No thanks. No one to make fun of? 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
12: Well, you can that. Make fun of us and then play our part.
11: Yeah.
12: You could do the whole thing.
11: If Chick were here, he'd probably go, I'm insulted.
7: If Chick were here, he'd be going, weekend weather.
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7: Never not
11: That's
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17: Hello? Mr. and Mrs. Mabian, please.
18: This is Mr. Mabian.
17: Hi, Mr. Mabian. This is Bob, and I'm calling you from Cemetery. How are you today?
18: Yeah, not that good.
17: Oh, I'm sorry. Well, listen, the reason I'm calling you today is to offer you a peace of mind through prearranged burial plots. Rest assured that all of the details, you know, can be taken care of for you. Sir?
18: What's your name again?
17: Bob,
18: you're not going to believe this. I lost my job Thursday. Company closed shop. My wife left me.
17: Oh, I'm sorry.
18: And I'm sitting, but this is so bizarre. I was sitting here just contemplating suicide, and I was praying, asking God for a sign.
17: Yeah, but I'm just calling you because your name is on the list.
18: No, you don't understand. I was just 5 minutes ago. I was just praying and asking God for a sign, and you called.
17: Yeah, but I'm just doing my job. I know,
18: but I don't. Something's in control. I don't know what it is, but I mean, you're the angel of death, man.
17: So listen, is there anybody that I can call for you? Do you have relatives? Do you have somebody that we can contact? You know, there's got to be something that we can do. Sir? Mr. Mays? Why don't you let me know exactly what's going on? Go ahead. You can talk to me.
18: Okay, I've been working with this company for about 6 years now. And the wife and wanting to, you know, get out there, and we got a kid, and she's wanting to get a bigger house. We have a 2-bedroom house. And I lost my job, and the company shut down. And now she's just frustrated. She moved back in for mom. And, I mean, it's just things aren't worth doing.
17: Well, I'm sure it's going to all work out.
18: No. I don't.
17: Do you have any kids that we can call, we can contact?
18: He's like 6 years old. He's at his grandmother's house. I mean, you don't understand. I mean, just 5 minutes ago, I was praying, saying, God, you know, help me through this. Give me a sign of some sort.
17: Well, I'm not that sign.
18: You called.
17: No, I'm not that sign. I'm here. You know, go ahead.
18: You're the angel of death. I mean,
17: listen, I can call somebody and have somebody come right over there for you.
18: I'm glad that you called. I could use your services here. I mean, you know, what? How much is this stuff?
17: Well, you know, we have different price ranges.
18: So it is kind of expensive, though, some of it?
17: Well, it's very affordable. This way you can take care of all of it.
18: Do you do financing down there?
17: Mr. May, you know, you just got done saying that you're thinking of taking your life. You know, do you have a credit card or a check account?
0: moment now.
17: Let me ask you this. If I got the paperwork, sir, if I got the paperwork out to you, say, this afternoon, do you think you could maybe hold off until tomorrow?
13: Ruthless bastard.
11: Hold off until tomorrow.
18: No, I don't know. I'm going through with this.
17: Is there anybody that I can call?
18: I got this gun.
17: Sir? Mr. May.
11: Oh, jeez.
13: Oh, my God.
2: Morning laughter just might be the best medicine.
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2: Bob and Tom Radio.
11: I'm Chick McGee, and here's Tom, and we have a special guest.
7: There she is, and where she is always the question. Are you still in Florida?
20: Nope, Cape Cod.
10: Cape Cod.
11: For the love of God.
20: Love the sharks.
7: Where's Allie? Allie Breen is our guest. Allie is a stand-up comedian, world traveler, and she is the host of this show, which is known as Sexy Time.
11: Oh, yeah.
7: With Allie Breen. Yes.
10: Cape Cod. Kettle-cooked chips as far as the eye can see.
12: Yeah, those are good.
10: They are good, yeah.
7: Now, let's just get right to it, Allie. You are going to read us letters about interpersonal relationships of the most intimate nature, and we're going to help. What have you got?
20: Dear Allie, my husband just got a new secretary at work, and when she calls, I see him get all flustered, and he's taking more time to get ready and look good for work. I started making fun of him about it at first, calling it a work crush, but now I'm actually getting really worried. What should I do?
12: Oh, boy.
7: Want to take this one? Josh? Josh, this sounds like it's right up your alley.
10: I mean, he's not doing anything wrong. You don't know that he's just, boy.
11: Well,
10: I don't
11: know.
10: Don't
11: you want to tell her to stop being ugly?
12: Aw, I'm right? sure she's
10: Look
12: lovely.
10: Better than the secretary.
11: Right.
10: It's easy.
12: He probably is doing that, though. You know what I mean? Just he wants to impress her, maybe. Or she's flirting maybe. And you've got trouble. So maybe just start following him after work, like if he has a work event. Just check up on him and see if he is where he says he is, you know?
10: Don't do that.
12: Oh, God.
11: That's right. Trap
20: Tap
11: him.
20: His phone.
12: Not like every day, but you know.
7: Maybe go have lunch with the three of you can have lunch and you can talk it out and just watch and see if he's playing footsie with her under the table.
12: Or you could do this. Stay away from my man.
7: You know, if he's sliding. if he's
11: Let
7: no,
11: me tell you something. He's my man.
10: I like a good my man.
7: But let him have a nice quiet lunch and just see if under the table he's, you know, giving her the old third base slide with his right toe.
12: Oh, my God.
11: Hang on a second. Do people still play footsie? Is that a thing?
12: Yeah, I think so.
20: Did they ever?
11: Really?
12: Yeah.
11: Footsie.
12: Yeah.
10: Footsie.
11: You know, I get up every morning about 4 a.m. and check the footsie. I can't.
7: You mean the stock index?
10: Sure,
7: stock
10: sure.
7: Known as the footsie. The footsie. Yes, thank you. Absolutely. Obscure, yet humorless.
11: Kick it wrong.
7: Okay, great.
10: Maybe talk to your husband. Say, hey, do I need to worry here? Just see what he says.
12: Oh, he's not going to say yes. I know, especially if he gets.
10: Nobody super, might reassure her.
12: But if he gets really defensive when you ask, really defensive, then
10: shut up, Altman. What else do we have, Ollie?
7: If he starts getting you weird gifts like the same perfume that she wears, you know,
12: her,
7: stuff like that.
12: If he drops the C word on you, you know,
10: well,
12: he is cheating.
10: Well,
11: if
12: crazy,
11: he starts tanning, starts working out.
12: Oh yeah, yeah.
20: That's kind of where it is, though. It sounds
11: you're
20: like
11: done.
20: Yeah, he's already trying to powder up and look good. He's one step away.
11: You're done.
12: Here's Why the is thing, there no trust though? Left in the world? Because men suck.
20: Yep.
12: Well, okay.
7: That's not the name of the show.
12: Oh, sorry.
7: Okay.
12: Sexy time with somehow. Men sucking.
7: Okay. Well, let's move on. Thank you, Allie Breen. Once again, you can reach Allie, by the way, Allie Breen, and do it on social media, because finding Allie with a physical letter would be impossible.
12: That's
7: because
12: exactly what
7: she's
12: I was
7: never been
12: say.
7: In the same city more than 3 days in a row.
11: You're probably wondering, how does she have all these homes and all these different
12: types? Well,
11: she
12: robs
11: robs banks. That's why you can.
7: Wouldn't that be great?
11: That'd be amazing.
10: If we found out she's some international.
7: Yeah, I've always wanted to make a movie where there was a comedian who was also either a murderer or a bank robber.
11: Yep.
7: And they would eventually tie them together by looking at the schedule. Oh, look, he was at the Chuckle Hut the same day of the murder.
11: Did you see this woman at the Fat Black Pussycat? Well, Take no action upon yourself. Call your local.
7: Ellie, can I ask why you're in Cape Cod?
20: Yeah, with family. My family rents a place here for the summer.
10: Cool.
20: For, well, not the whole summer, but like 4 weeks.
11: Anyone in your family work?
10: Apparently they work hard and well because they have the means to do great things like this.
7: Now, is your boyfriend with you in Cape Cod?
20: I know he works in the summer. Yep, he's here.
7: Oh, he is?
20: Yes. Yeah.
7: Is he right there in the room with
11: you? That's a surprise.
20: No, no one's in the room. Okay. I don't like doing the show with people in the room.
10: Yeah,
20: otherwise, I'd have him pop on.
11: I feel the same way.
12: Yeah. Well, I'm looking for a place in Florida, but
7: okay.
12: Go ahead.
7: Well, let's go back to it. Once again, Allie, what have we got there in the world of letters?
20: Dear Allie, I found D-pics on my boyfriend's phone. he never sent me one, so of course I got mad at him. He says he just took them for fun and never sent them to anyone. Could this be true? And is there a way to tell if a photo has been sent to someone?
7: Are they his D?
12: They're of his?
20: Yeah, they're of his, it sounds like. But they've never been sent to her.
10: God, unfortunately.
11: What do you mean, are they of his? God, I hope so.
10: I think...
20: Another letter.
10: I think he's lying.
11: Yeah,
10: I think so. Too. Unfortunately.
12: Yeah.
7: I mean, if you want, why you wouldn't need a picture if he wants to see it. It's right there.
10: Yeah.
7: It's like getting a tattoo of yourself on yourself.
11: Right.
12: You don't carry one with you, do you? Do you have one that you have in your archives that you send
0: by?
11: I mean, just in case someone wants a picture. No,
12: yes.
11: I don't. Yeah.
10: No, I don't have one. I have a whole folder. But the thing is,
7: back in the day before the low T kicked in.
10: Where'd that come from?
12: He's only 44. Give him a break.
7: I'm trying to tie in with our sponsors.
12: Okay.
10: Well, don't.
11: We're doing just fine.
10: I don't know if you can believe. I don't. And your technical question of can you tell if a photo has been sent before? I have no idea. There may be a way.
0: I know. I'm trying to look into that. That's a good idea.
20: Yeah. So let's just make that an app.
12: So why did he say that he had them? I missed it.
10: For fun.
20: For fun.
7: Yeah, I mean, who hasn't been sitting around in a dull day at the office and go, you know what I'd like to see? Rather than just go to the bathroom.
12: Yeah, because, you know, pictures are a lot different than a mirror.
10: He could have come up with a reasonable lie.
7: Like what?
10: I sent him to my friends to make them mad or...
7: what friends? If you sent me one of those, you'd be blocked immediately.
10: Right, it's funny. So that's all I have to get blocked by you? All right. C-blocked.
7: Okay. All right. Something's going on with this guy.
10: Yeah.
7: Now, let's just back up for 1 second. Allie, do you find that to be appealing?
20: Girls do photo shoots for fun.
0: Yeah.
10: Sure.
20: Oh, if a guy sends a D-pic?
7: Yeah.
20: I mean, I guess I've asked for them before, in which case I would find it appealing, but I would really have to be in the mood, and it would have to be someone I asked.
10: Yeah, of course.
20: There's no way just a random one is appealing.
10: I can't imagine.
7: Then do you have a folder of them? What do you do with them?
20: No, but I don't know that I erase them, so they're somewhere in my phone roll. So if my nieces and nephews ever have my phone, it's terrifying. It's in there somewhere. There's
7: Looks like Allie went to see the Washington Monument. Oh, no! Oh.
10: They painted it black?
7: And ladies and gentlemen, a checkmate. Thank you, Josh. All is forgiven.
12: What Josh do? You're the one that insulted him.
11: What a low cheese.
7: So all is forgiven.
12: Okay.
20: I do have friends that have requested actual videos from guys. Like, some girls do get turned off by that kind of thing.
10: They do. I can't imagine sending an unsolicited D-pic, though. That is brazen.
7: A video?
10: Sure.
20: Yep.
10: Of them enjoying themselves?
20: Yep. That's the one.
7: Well, Josh, how could you do that and not drop the pizza?
10: All right, first off.
12: He has a tripod.
10: You don't think I... That's right, Christy. I don't know. I have two tripods. One for the camera and one for the extra pizza slice.
11: I'm pretty sure no one in this room cares for you.
7: You know, it's fine right now. I don't care.
11: Yeah.
7: I'm sorry. Allie, let's get to our next letter. This guy, if he's got D-pics, they're there for a reason.
10: Sorry to hear it, ma'am.
12: He's fishing.
20: Yeah. Dear Allie.
7: It's a shame he's using minnows for bait. Sorry.
20: Dear Allie, I just started hosting a foreign exchange student from France, and he's a handsome, charismatic boy. He's a junior in high school, and I have two high school girls. He's going to be with us for a year. How worried should I be about possible hookups?
1: Where's he from?
12: France.
1: Oh, you're done. They're already both pregnant.
12: Yeah. Put him on birth control right now.
10: Let them hook up with him if they want.
12: Yeah.
0: Yeah.
10: What do you care? You want to bang this kid.
0: That's what I was thinking. Was
1: I wouldn't really go that direction, frankly.
10: Well, juniors can be... French juniors are 19.
12: Yeah, they're a lot older. Yeah.
1: Nice recovery. Can you go back to the black part? You didn't mind, please.
10: There's always a chance.
1: You're toast.
10: You could also say to your daughters, hey, please don't have sex with the foreign exchange student.
20: Yeah. He's essentially here to be your brother.
10: right.
12: Good luck with that.
1: Yeah. Mm-hmm. Good luck with that.
10: Ooh, well, still, yeah. You talk to them, don't you? So that's what you do.
12: Okay. A lot of moms don't talk to their daughters about things like that.
10: Well, that's unfortunate.
12: I know it is. You can't just pretend that it's not going to happen.
1: I say chastity belts all around.
21: That's right. Lock them up.
1: One for Frenchie.
21: Lock her up.
10: Wait a second. A lot of European guys don't get circumcised, snipped, right?
12: Yeah.
10: You can just go, hey, girls. He's got a hooded dong. You don't want to mess with him.
1: I love that poem. Hooded dong.
21: The hooded dong.
20: Hooded dong.
1: Yeah.
20: It's a classic.
1: Yeah, whose hole this is, I think I know.
21: All alone.
1: My horse is in the village, so.
21: I sang a song.
1: Oh, sorry.
21: I sang a song for the hooded dong.
20: I don't think I knew that Europeans didn't get circumcised. That's a common thing?
12: Uh-huh.
10: Depends on the country. Yeah, circumcisions are less common over there, yeah.
20: Okay.
10: Mm-hmm. Yeah. Except for like Israel. It goes without saying.
1: Well, I mean, is it considered to be Europe technically?
10: No, I don't think it is. Okay. No.
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8: I went to New York because at the time I was married, and you know, you could work every night and stay home and you try and work on a marriage. You know what I'm talking about.
9: Mm-hmm.
8: You're married. It's not that I'm like bitter or anything. It's just I wish I could have rehearsed for living with someone that I was in love with.
9: Mm-hmm.
8: Different than even a regular roommate, because you move in, you're in love, and then the rules come out. Rules for the bathroom, the kitchen, the sweet and low. You know, it's like you get the feeling you don't get divorced because the thrill is gone. It's because you don't know how to stack the tapes right underneath the VCR. It's because you put the spoon in the fork slot of the silverware drawer after having been repeatedly warned. You know what I mean?
10: Daryl Hammond, disgruntled former husband. And a New Yorker is our guest. You're a very well-dressed man. I can't notice that.
8: This is about a $27. Part of my new line of men's clothing for divorce guys called, that's clean.
11: And then I was going to talk about washers and dryers, how the new washers and dryers are going to email us in Texas when a load is done or a lint filter needs to be changed.
9: Brilliant.
12: Yeah, that's a good idea, too.
11: I don't know. Like we don't get enough emails from people. Now I got to talk to my appliances? Yeah. That's the last thing I need. I'm out to dinner. Oh, who keeps texting you? Oh, yeah, my dishwasher's pissed off at me. The fridge thinks its door is open. The cable box is on. The whole house is angry. I got to get out of here. Enjoy your dinner.
13: That's great. Is that true, though, about the texting appliances, or is that a premise?
9: I guarantee
11: that. No, that's absolutely. I read about that, and I was so like excited. I'm like, I'm going to get this on the Tonight Show before everybody else starts doing jokes about washers and dryers. And, of course, I forget it, and I sit down and say,
14: you'll do it next time. Don't worry about it.
10: That's a great joke, though.
15: I was flying from South Bend to here. I was on a plane this big. It was like a pack of gum with eight people in it. What happened was we took off from the South Bend Airport Hair Care and Tire Center there. I don't know if you've been there. We got halfway here. We had to go back. It's like a 12-minute flight.
9: Mm-hmm.
15: We had to go back. We had engine trouble. We lost some oil pressure in one of the engines, and they told us about it over the speaker system of the plane, which was stupid because they could have just went, hey, we lost some oil.
9: They got this little turnaround and yelled at you.
15: The guy sitting next to me is losing his mind. He goes, hey, man, if one of these engines fails, how far will the other one take us? And I was like, all the way to the scene of the crash.
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2: Hello.
1: Thanks very much for joining us. We appreciate your indulgence.
2: What?
1: Christy, any more interesting news over there?
3: A study by an award-winning cancer expert has concluded cell phones are dangerous. He's warning they could kill more people than smoking.
4: And asbestos.
3: The top neurosurgeon said his study shows there's a growing body of evidence that using cell phones for 10 years or more can double the risk of brain cancer.
4: Mm-hmm. And the earth is warming and all that other
5: stuff. What about if you use a hands-free device?
3: He warns people should avoid using cell phones whenever possible.
4: I'm guessing this is a...
3: He called on the industry to make them safer.
4: Scientist who got screwed by his cell company.
1: Yeah. Yeah. 400...
4: I'll show you.
1: I'm over 400 minutes my ass.
4: I'll show you. Uh-huh. I'll give you the worst bad publicity I ever know.
5: That's right.
6: How much bad publicity can you afford?
4: Yeah, come on.
1: Well, now we've been working within shouting distance.
5: Hello.
1: Of some microwave towers and electronic transmission.
5: Oh, yeah, sure. Excuse me?
1: There are huge transmitters in this building.
3: Really? They're not affecting us at all, are they?
4: No.
5: Wow.
4: No.
1: That's why Chick has to part his pubic hair on the right. It's like it's a comb over. it's kind of like a mange, Dr. Will. You noticed that during the break he was showing the ladies that were visiting.
5: There's a visual.
1: How about this? This is talk about being in the right place at the right time. A New Zealand man was sitting on the toilet reading the newspaper.
5: Beg your pardon?
1: And Friday.
3: Sitting.
1: I said sitting on a toilet, reading a newspaper, when apparently a vehicle with a broken emergency brake rolled backward down a hill and into his bathroom.
4: Oh, my.
7: And this music was playing.
4: So was he rear-ended or was it?
1: Police say a building contractor working next door had parked the truck at the top of the hill minutes earlier. He came back and his vehicle was gone.
3: Wow.
1: Christchurch police say Sergeant Kim Reed, from the Christchurch police, Sergeant Kim Reed says the paper, this is confusing. He was quoted as saying, the paper said that when the homeowner was asked how the builder might be feeling, he said, "What about me? I got knocked off the toilet. I got a hell of a scare." So he's fine though.
5: A hell of a scare.
4: I'll bet.
1: Just sitting in the toilet all of a sudden
4: gets hit by
1: a truck.
4: You want a little privacy? Next thing you know,
1: boom.
4: Man.
5: He has a bruised cloaca.
4: Cloaca.
5: Shoot. Greek for sewer.
1: Christy, you got anything else before we go?
3: No.
1: Nope.
7: Yep, I know it.
1: What's the matter?
3: I have a whole bunch of stuff.
5: Well, go ahead.
3: I don't want to do it now. Jack Klugman suing NBC over profits from the former TV series Quincy. That's right.
1: Hasn't been off the air for 25 years.
3: Klugman, now 85, played the crime-fighting Dr. Quincy on the show, which ran from 76 to 83. He claims his contract with NBC entitles him to 25% of the show's net profits. Klugman says his copy of the contract was lost when his agent died, and NBC has refused to provide a copy. He says...
1: Nice of them.
3: I recently heard they made $250 million, and it's still on TV in Germany. I don't want their money. Mm. I want my money.
4: Mm-hmm.
3: So,
5: The inspiration for the CSI juggernaut is the forensic scientist who solves crimes.
4: Sure.
5: Mm-hmm.
3: NBC insists the series had lost $66 million.
4: Of course.
5: Uh-huh.
4: Well, you can do that when you don't show anybody the books.
3: Yeah,
4: say whatever you like.
5: Network math.
4: Mm-hmm.
1: Now,
4: network math.
1: Have you ever done an analysis of Quincy?
5: Oh, yeah. Sure, yeah. Quincy is he's sort of an average down-to-earth person who it's almost like a backhanded slap at the police,
4: mm-hmm.
5: you know, because the police were omnipotent. Here's a guy using science, and again, it's sort of the foundation for what became the great CSI franchises, that science can solve crimes more effectively than human beings who look at evidence. And that's what Quincy was. He started that.
1: Yeah, I'm sorry. I like The Odd Couple better. I couldn't make it. I could never make the transition. I could never see Archie Bunker as the cop and whatever it was, Heat of the Night.
5: It just didn't work
1: for me.
5: Yeah.
1: You know, I just want
3: Archie.
7: I don't find that surprising.
3: Yeah.
4: Mm-hmm.
5: Yeah.
4: Yeah. So once they're an actor in something, they're stereotyped for the rest of their life.
1: Not necessarily. But,
7: no, I
4: don't accept their craft that they can act in different parts.
1: I could not watch the great. I mean, Barney Fife.
5: Very few actors have been able to, like Mary Tyler Moore was one of the few who went from Laura Petrie to Mary Tyler Moore, mm-hmm. you know, and it worked.
1: Mm-hmm. I couldn't watch him on.
4: You couldn't watch Matlock.
1: Company and
4: Andy wasn't believable as an attorney.
1: No, didn't work for me.
4: I see.
1: Does it work for you? Do you like to watch Matlock?
4: Oh yeah, I do. In fact, I have to get home by 11.
1: Yeah,
4: yeah.
1: If you see me watching Matlock, I will be wearing an adult diaper, and I'll look like I'm on Thorazine.
4: Oh, we
1: my
4: can't
1: eyes
4: wait.
1: Will be.
2: And you'll be reading news stories.
5: Do you imagine that people who are fans of the young beautiful actress ingenue Lucille Ball had trouble in the '50s seeing her as Lucy Ricardo?
4: As the wacky Lucy Ricardo.
5: Mm-hmm. I'll bet there were. I bet Tom's grandfather had difficulty making that jump.
1: Well, being dead and all before there were TVs, I'm sure he had a real tough time.
4: He had a hell of a time.
1: My grandfather dropped about 1925.
5: Mm-hmm. All right, so bad analogy.
4: Because
5: there.
4: He wanted to.
5: Bad analogy there.
1: Uh-huh. Oh, sorry. Well, that happens. I could only watch the Lucy.
2: Here we go.
1: With Desi, I couldn't watch those later versions of the Lucy show with Mr. Mooney.
5: That was insipid. That was just
1: those weren't funny. And
5: That was hard. It was hard to look at.
1: They kept trying to reproduce
2: all
1: the
2: Mr. Mooney was so
1: stuff.
2: Gay, too, probably. That probably irritated the hell out of you, I would guess.
3: Mm-hmm. Did you have trouble going from black and white to color television, too? You didn't like the show?
1: No, but obviously, if it's an episode of the Andy Griffith Show and it's in color,
5: how did you do with Buddy Ebsen going from, Clampett
4: to Marcus Welby?
2: He has no room in his life for Barnaby
4: Jones.
2: Barnaby
4: Jones, yeah.
1: No, couldn't sit through that. No.
5: Barnaby Jones.
1: No.
5: An octogenarian, kicking butt.
4: Mm-hmm.
1: Yeah. Shatner to me, Star Trek, that's it.
2: Yeah. Right, no T.J.
1: No
2: Hooker.
1: No T.J. Hooker, no whatever, L.A. Law, whatever the hell it is.
4: Boston Legal.
3: Whatever. Boston Legal. He's great on that show.
5: It's the same
3: show.
5: He's funny in his commercials. Yeah. He's very campy in his commercials.
1: Oh, I like that.
5: Yeah.
1: Mm-hmm. Yeah, they get locked right in, and then they're done. James Garner. See, I'm
4: always Maverick to you, is that it?
1: No. James Garner is always Rockford. See, he's always Rockford to me.
5: Rockford, see?
2: But he was Maverick first.
4: He was Maverick first.
2: Then he was Nichols.
4: Who?
3: Who?
2: Remember, that's right. He was Nichols.
4: No, I don't remember Nichols.
2: Then he was...
4: Is that
2: Rockford.
4: N-I-C-K?
1: Did you have a psychological explanation for
2: remember
1: the
2: remember IP Nichols? Remember that?
1: The way they name all these shows.
4: You do? How do they come out?
5: Well, typically they're defined by the writers or the
1: the show's names are always very macho.
5: Yes, absolutely.
1: Cannon. Mannix.
5: Yeah. It's like Cannon.
1: Hugely manly. Gigantic penis.
5: Yeah.
1: He's a private dick. And he's huge. It's Mannix.
5: Well, Cannon actually was gigantic, but he was obese.
2: It's weirder really, every day.
5: Yeah. It really does.
4: He was the first guy that I ever saw on television with a car phone.
1: Yeah, I remember that. Yeah. Mm-hmm.
3: I love
4: or was
3: Mannix.
4: It Burke's Law? Burke's Law, yeah.
1: Burke's Law, he drove a Rolls Royce.
5: Yes.
1: But again, remember, Burke's. It's serious.
3: Burke's Law?
1: Yeah,
4: Burke's Law.
3: I don't remember that show.
4: You don't?
3: Uh-oh.
2: Yeah, I barely remember.
1: With the short-lived sequel, Amos Burke, Secret Agent.
4: Wasn't it? I'm sorry, what?
1: Oh, yeah, look it up. It's on.
2: I'm going to have to go watch the Golden Girls on TV to get some more.
4: Remember, Tom
2: more
4: hasn't been the same
2: references.
4: Since they took Blue Light off of television without concluding the season. Remember that?
1: Cornet Blue.
4: Oh, is that what
3: Cornet
4: it was?
1: That's the show.
4: Oh, Cornet Blue. Sorry. I thought it was Blue Light.
1: Burke's Law was a great idea. That's... It was this L.A. detective who was a multimillionaire, solved crimes in a Rolls Royce. It was very cool.
4: Oh, yeah.
3: Yeah, that doesn't scream.
1: And then when the James Bond franchises got real popular, they changed it to Amos Burke's Secret Agent or something like that. I forget.
4: Mm-hmm.
1: Remember the guy who... It was Bat Masters.
4: Gene Barry.
1: Gene Barry.
5: Mm-hmm.
1: Is he still around?
2: No. Deader in hell, considering he's probably 130 right now.
4: Well, I thought the same thing about Richard Widmark,
2: true.
4: And he just died.
2: You're right. You're exactly right.
3: Let me check. He was old.
2: Maybe Gene Barry is still out there somewhere.
4: I'll let you know. I'll tell you how he died.
2: You know how long ago Burke's Law was on there?
5: Did you look up deadcelebrities.com?
1: When I was a little kid. But my point, though, is that they all have these macho names.
5: Yeah. Well, names, yes, absolutely. I mean, you have to break through the noise and, Cannon. That's exactly right.
2: Yeah, like Grey's Anatomy.
1: That's not a detective show.
3: What the heck is that all about? Where'd that name come from?
1: The famous book, Grey's Anatomy. So the famous anatomical textbook is great.
5: It's true. Names that are terse and forceful, like Law and Order. That's right.
1: Mm-hmm.
5: I spoke to a company last week. It was 400 hog farmers 2 weeks ago in Des Moines.
4: Mm-hmm.
5: And the company was named Murphy Brown. And it's been in business for many, many years. And they sort of do the hog.
4: Here we go. Gene Barry, actor, born June 14th, 1921, alive.
2: Wow.
1: Maybe we can get him on the show.
4: Yeah, I'm sure we can.
8: What?
9: I don't remember it.
10: Or we could recreate it right now.
4: Yeah, I guess we could.
11: Are we going to get Gene to call the show?
4: I hope so. Man, this would be special.
5: 79.
4: This would be a real treat if he called.
1: Is that him right there?
4: I don't know. I think he's trying to call the same number he's on. Oh, I want to. Yeah. Hello, Bob and Tom Show.
1: Hey, Mr. Hello. Barry, how are you?
4: Hello,
1: listen, big fan of.
4: Is this you, Mr. Barry?
1: Yeah, man. I'm big fan of Burke's Law. Hey, listen, I was wondering, I'm trying to remember just by memory. I don't have a computer handy. The TV show Amos Burke. Amos Burke, was it Amos Burke Secret Agent? Is that the one that.
5: Tom, he's 87 years old.
4: Hey, Gene. Gene, can you form a sentence? It might be funny if you could do that. I'm sorry, what?
1: I think he was about to say he pooped his pants when he went. Yeah.
4: Okay. Next time, get a guy who knows how to tell the joke.
1: Yeah. Next time, have Dean do it, will you? Just signal him. Just call as Gene Barry.
5: Here, I'll show you how it's done. Hang up the phone. Dean, call back as Gene Barry, will you? I want to show Captain Improv here how we do the show.
10: Did I miss anything?
4: I don't know.
1: Here's how this works.
4: Hold on, let me see.
10: That was exciting, Gene Barry.
4: Bob and Tom Show.
3: 7 years old.
4: Hello.
1: Is this the great actor Gene Barry?
10: Gene,
1: listen, I was trying to remember something.
12: You got an interview.
1: Yeah. We were talking about the great TV show Burke's Law, where you played the millionaire detective and you drove. Drove around the.
4: Drove the Rolls Royce.
12: Drove the Rolls Royce.
1: Uh-huh. Yeah, I love that show.
12: Solving crime.
4: Oh, yeah.
1: Yeah. Now, I was trying to remember Amos Burke's Secret Agent. How many episodes did that have when they changed the.
12: Oh, golly, there must have been several.
4: Now,
1: did anything ever really scary happen on the set?
12: Well, I used to do my own stunts back in the day.
1: Did you know?
10: If you're going to set him up. Sure.
4: Come on. Well
1: he's speaking. He's speaking English, so we have the opportunity to.
4: Yeah. So you used to do your own stunts.
12: Oh, yeah.
4: Oh, yeah.
12: We'd be doing a car chase.
4: Yeah.
12: Be trying to get the bad guy.
4: Sure, yeah.
1: Because then you got to do stunts in a Rolls Royce. You got to be careful. You don't want to damage the car.
12: I do fight scenes.
1: Oh, sure.
12: Instead of come out and punch me in the belly. You'd have to act like you're really hurt. He'd throw a punch and you'd go, ooh. and I'd just my pants.
4: You did?
1: You mean when the guy punched you right there in the set of Amos Burke's Secret Agent?
12: No, just now when I was telling you about doing my own stunts, I'm going,
1: There we go. See, that's how
4: it's done. That's how it's done.
10: Okay,
4: thanks,
10: see.
4: Gene.
12: Right. Oh, Gene Poop.
1: See, that's how we do it. Here we go.
10: All right.
1: After after a 2-year run.
4: You know, if you can actually talk with us instead of just grunting into the phone.
10: I was saying that he was a lot older than.
1: Here we go.
10: I was going at that angle.
1: Here are the facts. After a 2-year run, the series Burke's Law was drastically revamped for the 65-66 season.
4: Oh, yes. Yeah.
1: From a murder mystery to an international espionage drama in keeping with the surge in popularity of the spy genre, the cast of Burke's Law, with the exception of star Gene Barry, was dropped.
10: That was 43 years ago.
5: He was a mere 45 years old.
4: Wow.
10: He was six. Seven.
5: Did he do anything after
3: five.
5: That?
4: After that, I don't know. I know he did
1: Gene Barry,
4: War of the Worlds.
1: Yeah. And he did a bunch of Broadway stuff.
3: Oh. Gene Barry?
1: Yeah.
10: Oh. And he made some jams and jellies, too.
5: He was a hoofer?
3: Oh, that's Berry Farm. Berry
10: Berries.
4: Not that Berry.
10: Berries.
4: Oh, boy.
1: So you happy now?
3: Not in Gene Barry.
4: Aren't you glad the Knott family wasn't known as the Dingleberry family?
10: Dingleberry family?
5: Can we go to Dingleberry Farm?
3: I think we've done all the damage.
4: We have done all the damage possible. Yeah. And in fact, it's been so severe we won't be back the rest of the week.
10: Nope.
3: Oh, great. Spring break starts early for us.
4: Oh, my.
1: Next year, I think we seriously should do the show from Hawaii or something for spring
3: break. Oh, you've been saying that for 20 years.
1: Hey, look, if I want to get bitched at, I'll get married, okay? God. My baby's mama. Wow. Not his where did that come from?
4: Can we go someplace where we don't have to do the show at midnight?
3: Yeah, is that what we'd have to do in Hawaii?
4: Let's go to London, where we can do it at 1 o'clock.
3: But it's rainy there, too, isn't it, in spring?
4: Who cares? Yeah, it could be. It's rainy there all the
5: Let's
4: time.
5: Let's go to the Spanish coast, the Mediterranean coast.
1: No,
5: there you go.
1: No, that, no, that like stinks. A sewer.
4: Ooh, it smells does. Like ass. Remember the last time we were there?
5: Yeah. Ooh, no, it smells like ass.
4: It does.
3: That's Madrid. We're talking
4: No, we were talking Barcelona.
3: Yeah. Whatever.
1: Barcelona. You went to the We could go back to the Bahamas. Do you want to go? Do a?
4: I don't care. What do you want to go back there for
1: about a couple weeks? How about a cruise?
3: How about no?
4: A cruise?
1: Do the show from the boat?
4: Have you ever been on a cruise?
1: Do the show from a boat?
8: I'm in.
4: Why don't we just get Donnie's boat and hook it up at
8: How many times have I sat here, the four of us on a houseboat? Let's live together for a month. Mm-hmm. Yes.
4: Del Hollow. There we go. There
8: no
4: go.
8: Electricity, no modern conveniences, no cell phones, just intense. We take Dr. Will group therapy for a month.
3: A month?
8: Right.
5: Yeah, I would
4: get You realize how quickly we would drown you?
8: Sure.
4: Mm-hmm.
8: Well.
4: Chick's overboard.
8: I obviously don't have the guts to do it myself. So
4: I'm going to take you.
1: So we'd be doing you a favor is what you're saying. Okay. So
4: we have to take
1: a break.
4: Okay.
1: Well, thanks, Dr. Will.
5: Been a pleasure as always.
4: Yes, yes.
5: Been
3: yes,
5: insightful.
3: It has.
1: Put down your notes.
5: It's a privilege to be here. I will be typing everything up and submitting to my supervisor.
4: Thank you very much.
1: Okay, thanks for joining us. This is the Bob and Tom Show.
0: Bob and Tom. 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
15: Ready to go, dude? Hop in.
16: Whoa, look who finally washed his car. 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
17: Not anymore, boys.
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17: That's me.
15: Miss Williams, I love you on the HBO series Girls. My favorite scene was where your boyfriend...
17: 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I'm here to talk to you about rim jobs.
16: Oh my God, I gotta sit down.
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4: Oh my God.
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16: Yeah, that's what I'm talking about.
17: 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That's why everyone loves my rim jobs.
16: Mm-hmm. This is the best day of my life.
17: But we don't just sell new rims. 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Does your dingy old rim just need a little spit shine?
16: Definitely.
17: Or maybe you've got a worn-out rim that's been banged hard and been out of shape?
16: I don't think so.
17: Show me your rim. Let's look at it. We have a team of crack mechanics eager to dig in and do that dirty work that other shops just won't touch.
16: Whoa, wait. Mechanics?
17: Absolutely. There's no way I could do all those rim jobs by myself. Uh-huh. And let me tell you, the guys in the shop aren't afraid to get messy back there.
19: That's right, Miss Allison.
15: Who are you?
19: Howdy, boys. I'm Harry Gooch.
17: Yep, you're looking at Harry Gooch, boys. Harry is my number one employee.
4: Oh, boy.
19: No, ma'am. I'm number two. I'm always right behind you.
17: Oh, stop trying to brown nose me, Harry. Sure, my face is on the sign, but all day you're in the back with your face just buried in work.
19: Well, I get a lot of satisfaction from doing a good rim job. Sure, sometimes after a long day, I'm pooped. But servicing our customers, in the end, I just can't get enough. Heck, I get home, I practically have to scrub that smile off my face.
20: Oh, sweetie, you're not the only one smiling afterwards.
17: Oh, this is one of our best customers, Peter Bottoms. We gave him his first rim job several years ago, and he hasn't stopped coming.
20: Mm-hmm. These guys saved my ass. See, my boyfriend was driving me home one night, and bam, he really rammed that hole in the ass.
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17: Mm-hmm. Oh my goodness. Did it damage your wheels?
6: Wrecked them.
21: Ouch. 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Mm-hmm. Said he totally got reamed.
17: I've heard about them.
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2: So what's and, that got to do with it?
1: Well, the only shows that had rock music on it were like Don Kirshner's Rock Concert. And there were a couple of them. And for some reason, Leo Sayer was on it every week.
2: Because he wasn't touring.
1: Had this little curly hair.
0: Ladies and gentlemen, Leo Sayer. Yeah, there was Cameron, there was Crookie, there was Tavia. Long-tall glasses with wire up the yard.
3: Threw me out of my chair. You don't like this at all.
1: Despise this.
3: Oh, Leo! It's Leo! Oh,
4: you shot Leo Slayer.
3: You're a Leo Slayer.
4: Boy. I know what you didn't like. You didn't like it when he dressed up like a clown for some video.
5: Tom, everybody loves When I Need You.
1: No.
4: Oh. Ace, I'm glad you said that. When I
3: need you. This is awesome.
4: Yeah. You can't stop Leo Sayer.
2: Oh, this is beautiful.
3: It is beautiful.
2: You want a slow dance?
3: That's what this music is.
2: Sure.
1: No.
4: When I
3: getting fingered
4: you,
3: under the bleachers.
4: You act like
1: that's the name of your new album, getting fingered under the bleachers. Okay.
4: And time now for
6: Stupid World Record.
4: Now listen, this is kind of exciting. This is a rarefied air in the world record scene. A man has broken the Guinness World Record for doing the most pull-ups from a helicopter in 1 minute.
3: Yikes.
2: What?
5: I saw that. It looked pretty cool.
4: There you go. Mr. Roman Saradyan.
3: Is the helicopter flying?
4: Completed a total.
2: Well, he could be doing hanging off the blade.
1: Yeah, it's a fair question, and if you'd allowed him to finish, you
4: he
1: would make
4: could
1: it
4: be
1: quite
4: hanging
1: clear.
4: Off the blade.
2: Yeah, you could.
1: Not Whee! While it's flying.
2: Not while it's because flying,
1: he would,
2: of course.
1: He
2: I'm
1: would
2: not...
1: probably fly off. That would be a great stunt, though.
3: Like a sock in a ceiling fan.
1: Yes.
2: I'm not stupid.
1: He's now a blot.
4: Let me ask you something. Have you ever made your bed and you flipped the sheet up to make the bed and the bed got stuck in the ceiling fan? Has that ever happened to you?
1: Yes. No.
2: No, I've hit the ceiling fan, though. It hasn't gotten
3: Have you ever
2: stuck.
3: Hit the cord and it gets up and then it scares the living daylights out of you?
4: Yeah, not me either.
2: Bling,
4: I've
2: never done that. Yes.
1: You ever had a bunch of birthday balloons go up to the peak of the ceiling and drift into the ceiling fan?
2: No.
1: Yeah.
2: What happened?
1: Oh, the strings wrap around the motor and it seizes.
4: Oh, that's got to be exciting to watch, though. Hope this time it's going to do it. It's getting closer.
3: Have you ever seen your younger brother climb into his bunk bed angrily and hit his head on a running ceiling fan?
7: Have you ever seen someone check into the hotel, go two beds, so exciting, bounce, bounce, bounce, ceiling fan?
1: Wait a minute, this could be a new feature in the show.
2: Does
1: Have you ever seen where you do moronic things?
3: John was really mad. He was really mad at my younger brother, Joe. He goes, Joe, whatever, man. And he
7: someone getting hurt when they're mad.
3: Whatever, man. And he jumped up into the bunk bed and bang, bang, bang, bang, bang. The ceiling fan. And then he goes, look what you made me do.
7: This is your fault.
4: And once again, it is Joey Wednesday's birthday.
3: Yes, happy birthday.
2: Did he cut his head?
3: It didn't cut, like, you know, but it hurt him.
2: Wow.
3: I once saw Joey Wednesday. I'd like to thank him for making me laugh. I was almost physically sick. Joey was he was running in a backyard, and he stepped on the end of a rake.
4: No.
1: All the classics.
2: Yes.
4: No.
3: And it cartooned right up into his face, and I still can't stand it. Wow.
1: This could be a new segment. Have you ever seen? Have you ever seen your brother get in his ski boat, go to the go aft, thinking that he's grabbing one of the lines going into the one of the gas lines going into the motor, and he grabs it and it's a snake, and then your brother.
4: Wow.
1: Quickly throws the snake into the water and jumps in after it. So his mind was going, get out of the boat. There's a snake in here.
3: But
1: he'd already thrown the snake in the water. And it was in Florida, so the snake was probably a water moccasin.
3: You had to have dropped to the ground.
1: Wow. See, this should be a whole new segment. Please start sending us, have you ever seen?
2: Wow.
1: Preferably something starring a brother or a sister. No serious injuries.
3: Right.
4: And no urban legends. Yes,
2: no.
1: Yes, nothing more than 10 stitches for this particular segment.
4: We were in the Guinness World Records with the guy doing the most pull-ups from a helicopter in 1 minute.
2: Oh, yeah.
4: He completed a total of 23 while

0: dangling from a helicopter's landing rack, hovering off the ground.
1: How far off the ground?
0: Son of a bitch.
2: Not that far, I bet.
0: On a side note,
2: not life-riskingly
1: no,
2: far.
1: Of course
0: Guinness
1: not.
0: Informs would-be record seekers that there is an age restriction on this record. Applications for the record title will only be accepted if the applicant is 16 years of age or older.
3: Oh, that's good. That's safe.
0: I don't want any kids trying this at home.
2: You know, Chick, my penis was once in the Guinness Book of World Records.
0: Oh, is that right?
2: And then the librarian asked me to remove it.
0: Didn't you have some trouble with your penis? You had to go to your doctor? And
2: Well, for a while, I don't know if you know this, I was born with five penises.
0: Five? Wow.
2: Yeah.
3: Not too many.
2: Yeah.
3: Uh-huh.
0: Well, no, he's not done yet.
2: Doctor said, boy, five penises, how do your pants fit? I said, like a glove.
4: Thank you.
0: Hey!
4: A little dusty in there. That's well worth it. Coming up, that reminds me, coming up, the Ace Cosby joke of the
0: day. Yeah, that's right.
4: Fresh as today's news.
1: That has to be expensive to practice. You have to hire a helicopter.
4: Yeah, it's a really stupid world record.
0: we've got Christie's attention, I can tell you
1: well,
0: that.
4: There has to be a... I thought they tried to keep things that were too dangerous off the books. Something could go terribly wrong. Like
1: he's not hanging that far off the ground. Yeah,
0: most bullets caught with your teeth.
2: right.
1: He could drop down
2: still,
1: on the ground.
2: But still, any helicopter.
4: What if the helicopter becomes unstable and it cants to the left? And
2: then Morrow's this guy.
4: Yeah.
0: One of the coolest guys I know who went to high school with me told me that flying a helicopter, and he flew one in Nam, that's right, when we weren't supposed to be there, but that's another story. It's like balancing a ball on top of a ball, flying a helicopter.
4: So
0: good luck.
4: The comedian Bill Burr?
0: He has his own helicopter.
4: Isn't he a really avid pilot?
0: Yeah, he hates traffic.
2: Boy, be careful.
4: Yeah.
1: Yeah.
4: Right. But this would be a little more interesting if you had to sneak up on the helicopter and they didn't know you were going to do the record.
2: Yeah, if this guy was just going up to random traffic cops.
1: Oh, I see what you're saying.
4: Yeah, so you'd have to get like two or three and then drop off. Before you get too
2: high. How many before you get...
4: Well, that's a record.
2: That sure is.
0: Didn't Tom Cruise fall off a helicopter in one of those Mission Impossible movies, and that was really him, or so it was a hot air balloon?
4: He's famous for doing
1: it. He broke his ankle.
2: He insists
4: crazy
2: on doing stunts.
5: He held onto a plane for the last one. That was the big
2: stunt. That was wild.
5: They made a whole documentary about that thing.
4: In any event, if you want to try this record, you have to be over 16. I think that's a little low.
2: I do too.
1: Yeah, I do too.
2: I go 25. Well, no, maybe 21. Yeah.
0: Nah, Willie's. What? You're going to be 30? I'd say 35. He's not safe.
5: I'm 28, man.
0: Whatever.
5: Come on.
0: He can't trust him with a helicopter.
2: Okay. Well, is he wrong? Can we trust you with a helicopter?
5: My goodness, no.
0: Of course not.
5: I would be using it.
0: First thing you do with a helicopter. Drop water balloons. You absolutely have to.
1: On what?
0: Anything. Anything moving.
5: Really? If you gave me a helicopter for a day and a guy that could fly it, I'd be dead or arrested by the end, guaranteed. I'm getting into trouble.
0: Absolutely.
6: Bob and Tom, geniuses in France.
7: Ladies and gentlemen,

0: Loretta's a fine young comedian. Are you a health guy? You run, you look very slender. And
1: I'm not a big health guy, although I'm healthy. I just had a complete physical, and unfortunately I'm at that age where you get the real intense physical. You know, I hope I'm not sharing too much, but the doctor actually stuck a camera in my rectum. It wasn't part of any procedure. He just suspected that his nurse was stealing from it.
2: My baby's had a cat a couple weeks ago. Oh, it went in the show.
0: Oh, he.
3: Then he started picking his out of his litter box and dropping him in the middle of the living room floor.
0: Oh, this is a protest.
3: It did seem like some sort of action. Cats
4: are,
3: you know, jerks, basically.
0: Can be.
3: Cats are jerks.
0: Lowell Sanders is here with us.
5: I'm on the road.
0: Lowell, are you a single man?
5: Yeah, I left a wife in Detroit.
4: Oh, okay. Uh-huh.
0: Well, I see how it works.
5: Police should have found her by now. I'm kidding. They won't find her.
6: Ain't no way. You're that good, aren't you?
0: Well, where are you from, by the way?
7: Patterson, from Patterson, New Jersey.
0: Oh, sure. That's famous.
7: Yeah, you know, small.
0: Sure.
7: Thugged out town. You know, it's tiny. So small, we used to get robbed by people we knew.
0: Small.
7: People like, stick him up. I'm like, Andre? I'm going to tell your mother, man. By the way, how is Aunt Carol? How's she doing? I'll come home for dinner.
8: 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All day and all night.
9: Yeah, no!
8: This is Bob and Tom Radio.
10: I'd much rather have a frog in my throat. Than a porcupine stuck to my face. I'd much rather have a bug in my ear.
0: Whoops.
10: Than a dog making love to my leg. Your girl asked you home to meet mama and daddy. She says she thinks that you're nice. There's trouble ahead. You're gonna wish you were dead if you don't take this friendly advice. Don't pet the dog.

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3: This is Ken Bone. I heard you talking about how I was cashing in on my newfound fame, but I wanted to assure you that I'm still the same wide-eyed, lovable, earnest guy in a red sweater as I've always been.
4: Good.
3: And if you don't believe that, you can read about it in my new autobiography called Back to the Bone.
5: Oh.
3: Or see the movie adaptation starring Ryan Gosling as me.
6: Is that right?
3: I'll be promoting it in New York during the Thanksgiving Day parade, marching along with 75 men dressed just like me in a tribute called 76 Ken Bones Led the Big Parade. I'm also planning to appear at a springtime musical festival next year called Bonaroo. I'm just an average guy who's been thrust into the spotlight. But I'm not going to let it change me, and I'm not just hyping Uber Select either.
4: Oh, no.
3: You'll soon see me pitching all sorts of great products, like Pooper Select. 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It locates the nearest restroom, featuring a live attendant on duty. I'm also the new spokesperson for Baloney in a Can. It's called Bony Baloney.
5: Sure.
3: Yum. Bone appetite. And Sherpies, the magic marker for mountain climbers that only writes above 25,000 feet. I also plan to be a spokesperson for the Samsung 8. It promises to be hotter than the Samsung 7, but not as hot as me. This is Ken Bone. If you need to get in touch with me, you can reach me at Khloe Kardashian's house. Ken Bone, Ken Bone, gonna walk around.
6: Yeah.
3: Ken Bone, coolest guy in town. Ken Bone,
6: yes,
3: gonna
6: sir.
3: Walk around. Hey, Ken Bone.
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8: Christopher Geisen is here.
9: Morning.
8: That's enough.
9: Sitting in for Ace Cosby.
8: I'm Chick McGee, and here's Tom.
9: Ace will be back tomorrow. We'll get a double dose of the Ace Cosby joke of the day, Ace.
8: I believe barely wait.
9: Doctor's appointment, I believe.
8: Yeah.
9: We were talking about dating websites for the elderly.
4: Yes.
9: In the wake of Josh trying to pick up a old lady, literally, over the weekend at a show with Reno Collier, Jeff Oskey, and Josh. And Reno joins us now from his home in Tennessee. Reno, good morning, sir.
10: Good morning, my friends. How are you?
9: We received an email asking how Josh's efforts went with, I believe it was Mary.
11: That's right, yeah.
9: The sweet old
10: That's
9: lady.
10: That's right.
11: Very sweet.
9: We got us on that topic. We were trying to find out if there was, in fact, a website, a dating site just for the elderly.
4: There are.
9: Yeah, it turns out that there are. Right?
4: Silver, what did I say?
9: Silver Bush.
11: No. That's right.
9: No.
11: Silver Bush.
4: Silver Singles.
8: Sometimes the name says it all.
4: And Our
8: Long
4: Time.
8: Balls.
4: Long Balls. I don't know why we're all laughing.
9: Yeah.
11: Because I'm 44.
4: Yeah, okay.
9: I look at the schedule here, Reno, and it looks like the power trio of you and Jeff Oskey and Josh, again, this weekend, you guys are heading out. And it'll be Richmond and Martinsville, Indiana this weekend. We'll give you some details on that. Did you have a good weekend?
10: Yes, sir. It was the shows were awesome. Jeff and Josh, it was a freaking blast. The only thing is I dropped them off and I got pulled over by the cops.
11: Oh, you did?
10: Yeah. And here's the thing. I can't say whether or not I got a ticket, but if I could just read something real quick and this will let you know whether I got it or not.
9: All right.
10: Is that okay?
4: Uh-huh.
10: I, Reno Collier, promise as a comedian never to do a donut joke about cops, and I encourage all of my friends to stop as well. Cops get it. Let it go. Just because the road workers are never working doesn't mean it's not a real work zone. Those orange cones are not there for an obstacle course. Number three, law and order is not real. Stop asking if we need a warrant to search your car when it smells like a skunk's wearing of air freshener. And number four, the Bob and Tom Show rocks.
9: That's very kind. Thank you, officer. Reno, speaking of old folks, we have an interesting tribute to a TV show about old folks, Christy.
4: Yeah, a pop-up restaurant has opened in Los Angeles based on the TV show The Golden Girls. The restaurant includes Golden Girls references in the decor, such as a replica of the women's kitchen counter, a recreation of Blanche's bedroom, and drinks served up by the Shady Pines Bar.
3: Oh.
4: The menu also features nods to the show, like Sophia's lasagna and other various flavors of cheesecake.
3: I was going to ask if cheesecake, because they were always eating cheesecake.
4: The pop-up only has reservations through late October, but its popularity has organizers planning to take it on the road to New York, Chicago, San Francisco, and, of course, Miami.
9: Yeah, still no Cosby Show pop-up.
3: No.
9: Hey, Mom, these pancakes taste like Benadryl and roofies.
3: You'll be fine. Enjoy them. Enjoy them.
6: Just relax.
3: Yeah. Strong drink.
9: I think it's going to be only open from 2 to 4 in the afternoon. I get that.
10: Was Blanche the hot one?
3: Well, she was the promiscuous one. Yeah. Rue McClanahan.
10: The southern kind of. Yeah. Yeah. I don't know, man. I kind of dug her when I was younger.
3: Really?
10: Yeah, I did. Better than Maude or whoever the other one was.
4: Bea Arthur.
10: Yeah.
9: She was immensely talented, Bea Arthur.
3: Oh, all four of them were hysterical.
10: Oh, yeah.
9: Singer.
6: What do you mean, immensely talented?
9: Oh, she was.
6: What do you mean?
10: She sang?
9: Yeah, she was a
6: she could deliver
9: artist,
6: a punchline that was written for her.
9: Maude was a revolutionary program.
3: It was?
9: Oh, yeah, absolutely.
6: Maude, sit. Oh, that's funny.
4: I don't think I ever watched Maude.
9: That was good.
6: I don't think I ever watched Golden Girls.
4: I didn't watch much of that either.
3: Yeah, we watched Golden Girls. It was like a family viewing thing. Yeah,
9: so is this fun. Reno gives me, you always got that question, which one do you want, Ginger or Marianne? Is that now a thing for the Golden Girls?
4: Well, I think Betty White would be right up there.
3: Well, her character was so flaky and silly.
4: Yeah, but guys love Betty White.
9: Yeah.
10: Yeah, Rue McClanahan kind of threw it all out there. Like, she's ready to go. You know what I mean?
9: Wasn't that one of the themes of the show?
4: Oh, yeah.
10: Absolutely.
3: Quite the round heels, if you
9: will. Yes,
10: yes. But Bea Arthur's mom was like 3 feet tall. Like, that didn't make any sense to me.
9: And she was
10: getting, you know what I mean?
9: And wasn't she the youngest of all the actresses?
3: She was.
4: Yep.
9: Technically.
6: Estelle Spaghetti.
3: Sophia.
6: Her last name was Getty. See, her middle name, her nickname was Spa.
3: Because she went to the spa. That is dumb.
6: So much for having a little bit of fun.
3: Okay, well, we were.
9: Christy, what else have you got over there?
4: Hey, the U.S. Army's developing what they describe as a tactical brassier for female soldiers. The final concepts and designs for the bra will be presented to the Army Uniform Board this fall.
3: What, do the soldiers put their boobs in them?
4: Yeah.
3: Okay.
4: And if approved, the bra will be added to the U.S. Army uniform. Right now, they're all braless. Did you know that? Apparently.
3: What?
9: No.
4: Just kidding.
10: Really?
3: They're going commando.
4: Hundreds of female soldiers in the Army in different places and in different jobs have been surveyed to gather information about the proper fit, function, support, and performance of the bra.
3: Christy, do some female soldiers have big boobs and others sort of medium size?
4: Yeah, they don't put you in the Army just based on your boob size. You don't have to have a standard
3: I hope
4: size.
3: The bigger boobed women aren't up at the front.
4: Why is that?
3: Send the flatties up there.
9: You're making friends everywhere.
3: Well, I just think it's...
9: Okay.
3: That's just,
4: they're more tests we have were to conducted lose any in developing... Flats.
6: So there are flatties and fatties. Is that what you've got?
4: Listen to this.
3: You ever seen a flatty fatty? It's weird.
9: There's something interesting here.
3: Oh, sorry.
4: Tests were conducted in developing the current prototype, including flame testing at DEVCOM's thermal test facility.
6: Flame?
9: Wow. Yeah.
6: Fire?
4: Yes.
9: I mean, it's probably some kind of Nomex or whatever.
4: Probably.
9: Have you seen there's the the Swiss Army, of course, famous for its preserves.
11: Oh yeah,
9: Reno. I'm sure you've seen the Swiss Army bra. It's got like a cell phone, it's got folding money, keys. I saw one with a sawzall, which can come in handy if you're the Swiss Army because you're not really defending anything.
6: That's right. Yep.
9: You're just
4: building stuff.
9: Yeah,
6: spoon, a fork,
9: okay.
6: You can pick your teeth. Yeah. It's all
11: can
6: there.
11: Opener.
9: But this is serious business. I
6: corkscrew.
9: I mean, I obviously they have women of all sizes in the military, but one would have thought that they would have had an official brassiere. I don't know.
10: Like
4: maybe
10: the black
4: they
10: glass.
4: Do,
9: especially
4: they...
9: after the thing in Vietnam.
4: What
11: was that?
9: The Tet Offensive.
11: Oh.
9: I don't know.
6: I believe it was Tet.
9: Oh,
11: it absolutely was Tet.
4: Yes, it was Tet.
9: Oh, sorry.
6: Yeah. Holiday in Vietnam.
9: Sorry. Yeah.
6: I think it was like a New Year's. Happy New Year,
9: okay.
6: I believe.
9: Happy New Year. Okay, sorry.
11: Oh, boy.
6: Tet Offensive, I believe, is what you're looking for.
11: One of us had said that.
4: Oh. No joke.
9: Hey, those are that brassiere. Look at that. Do you have two strategically placed bullets in there? Or are you just glad to see me?
6: Or is that in the first Austin Powers where they have
9: the fembots
6: guns?
9: That can shoot?
4: Fembots, yeah, of course.
6: Yeah, and laser.
10: That's why there's not older women in the military, because that stomp your left and drag your right turns into something totally different.
9: Huh. Look, yeah, you're right, Chick. I just looked. It is the Tet Offensive.
11: Sorry. Yes, yes. Yeah,
9: sorry,
11: yeah,
9: New, yeah, New Year's.
4: Speaking of fashion,
9: Vietnam thing,
4: yeah. Luxury fashion brand, and I don't know if this is the correct pronunciation, Balenciaga is selling a so-called trash bag for $1,790.
6: Trash bag.
4: The luggage accessory modeled on a disposable garbage bag.
11: You go with accessory. That's interesting.
4: Accessory? Yeah, because this is
6: once again, where
4: accessory.
6: Are you from? You say don and accessory.
4: It's made from calfskin leather and comes in four color variations.
6: Oh, baby cows.
4: Black, white and red, blue and black, or yellow and black.
9: So it looks like a garbage bag.
4: Yeah. Fashion designer Demna said, quote,
11: Demna.
6: I am Demna.
4: I couldn't miss an opportunity to make the most expensive trash bag in the world because who doesn't love a fashion scandal?
11: Shut up.
9: Part of their hobo collection.
11: Yes, the $10,000 bindle is really something.
9: It's for the, for the rich divorced dad that has to move out quickly, transport all your belongings with a designer trash bag.
4: Ugh. Is right.
11: Like the sealed Denma in up.
9: I always say, I have that rule that I never put anything in a trash bag that isn't trash.
11: Really?
4: Why? What?
6: Wait a minute, hold it. This is, I feel like you're okay. Opening a giant can of worms on
9: no,
6: this.
9: Like yeah, if you're cleaning, say you're going through a bunch of clothes, you want to take some
4: right.
9: stuff to Goodwill, don't put
4: right.
9: it in.
4: Right.
9: You put them in a trash bag, the next thing you know, someone's thrown it out.
6: No,
11: I know. I take my clothes, I fold, I get made fun of because I fold my clothes when I take them to Goodwill.
6: No, you don't fold them either.
11: Sure. Yeah. And then I just have a stack of clothing I can hand to them. I don't like putting them in bags either.
6: You
4: I put them in a bag.
6: Man.
11: They're just going to wash them anyway. Well, that's fine, but I
9: just
11: don't...
9: Just be polite.
6: You ball them up, you put them in the garbage bag.
11: I always say I don't need a plastic bag when I go places.
6: You squeal up to stop.
11: Yeah,
6: you throw them out. Kick them out like a dead body. Speed away.
10: I had these t-shirts from a long time ago I used to sell. I did this joke about I played on a church softball team and we lost every game and I got sick of it. So I named our team Off Constantly. So every time we lost, the other team would run around the field. We won. We beat Off Constantly. I had boxes of these shirts.
11: I'm sure you did.
9: I'm absolutely certain
6: you had them.
9: So the shirt said, what did the shirt say? I beat Off Constantly?
10: It just said it was a jersey, like a church softball jersey. Right. Off Constantly.
9: Did you sell any of them?
10: Oh, I sold a ton of them.
9: Really?
10: But I missed oh, my God, Tom, I used to be a big deal a long time ago. You didn't believe it. It was a huge, but I dropped them off at this ministry's place, and I saw a guy who didn't have a home wearing one, and it really inspired me. But I do the midnight drop, where, like, there's nobody there, but you just set it all in the back.
11: Oh, really?
10: You know what I mean?
9: Yeah,
10: because then they don't go through it and say, like, I'm not taking this. They're like, yes, you are.
9: Well, they're not going to get the joke, are they? If it just says Off Constantly Baseball.
10: It also says Reno Call Your Comedy on the
4: back. Hey, Bo. Hey,
11: your wife needs something.
10: Hey, I'll make you breakfast when I'm off.
4: Oh.
10: That was for you,
9: John. Do you have any of these Off Constantly t-shirts?
10: I do. I still have a box of them. You want one?
11: Yeah, I love baseball.
6: I'm gonna need two of them.
9: I want to see you wearing one next week.
11: Chick, why do you need two of those?
6: I'm gonna crap on one and cover it up with the other. That's why I need two.
10: Oh, Chick.
6: Oh, shut up. You and your wife can kiss my ass.
9: Oh, God.
6: Are we still on the air?
4: No, we were talking about trash bags.
9: Yeah.
6: Don't put anything but trash in
11: the BG
6: trash
11: has bag. Written in with a suggestion for a name for an old people dating site.
4: Yeah.
11: Stillhere.com. I think that's good.
6: God.
4: I'm good for another
11: God five. Forgot us.
4: How about, I think I'm good for another five.
6: No, that's not bad. God's forgotten.
4: Yeah.
6: Yes. That's pretty good.
5: Good morning, sunshine.
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10: 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I mean, I grew up out in Harvest, Alabama. 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
12: They took me to intensive care. Yeah, the good-looking nurse said, damn, look at there. He's got clean underwear. Clean. Big ending. Clean. Clean Hanes, BVDs, and Fruit of the Loom. I got to work on my blues ending.
9: Bravo, bravo. Well, we have comedian Michael Palasek joining us here in the studio. Now, you are a young guy.
18: Yeah, yeah.
9: Out on the road doing your comedy. I've seen your live show. It was great.
18: Oh, thanks. Yeah.
9: Now, are you, you were, as I recall, a college man?
18: Yeah, I graduated a while ago. And it's weird because I didn't know I was going to do this right away. And people would always ask me those questions. They'd be like, oh, Michael, what are you going to do after graduation? What are you going to do after graduation? What are you going to do after graduation? I'm just like, well, I'm pretty sure my parents are taking me out for dinner.
19: Yeah.
18: After that, I have no idea. Uh-huh. I was an English major. All that's helped me do is critique my rejection letters.
9: Tell it, brother.
18: I think there should be a comma there. In between the words incompetent and unqualified. Separate
9: That's
18: adjectives.
9: Sad. What are your friends doing from college?
18: I don't know. One of my friends, I remember he was really into science. One of my friends at school, one time he's like, Michael, I'm going to get a tattoo of an atom on my arm. I was like, wow, that's going to be really small.
19: Yeah.
18: You
19: yeah,
18: probably won't be able to see it if it's accurate. I got tattoos of atoms all over my body. Where are they? I don't believe you.
9: We have also new to the show. His name is Ryan Belleville, and Ryan comes to us all the way from Calgary, Canada. Let's see, we established the fact that you played a musical instrument in school, but you weren't real popular.
20: I wasn't. I like cool. to think I was popular in
9: oh,
20: the
9: do?
20: Mum Club.
9: Mm-hmm.
20: I was not,
6: yeah.
20: I was not
6: Mum
20: the,
6: Club.
20: The coolest kid, really.
19: Mm-hmm.
20: I know that's hard to believe.
15: You look like a pretty cool guy.
20: It is hard to believe.
15: Now,
20: that's the thing about comics. It's like they're well, I think a lot of comics are pretty cool because you hang out in clubs all the time and you get a little confidence and you feel like you're doing something a little different.
15: Mm-hmm.
20: Right. When you go back to the reunions, people are like, what do you do? Well, I'm a manager of a regional Blockbuster. Oh. And I'm like, ha, ha, ha. I tell wiener jokes for a living, sucka. So, like, there's that sense of positivity.
21: That is do you have a card that says that?
20: That's right. I got a tattoo.
6: How do you spell wiener jokes for a living, sucka? Suck on that,
22: sucker.
23: Bob and Tom.
24: For your information, these are two of the worst kids I have ever encountered in my life, and I worked the state fair.
23: We were stupid before stupid was cool.
25: Rick's been divorced.
26: Yeah, I was married for 5 years, and that's 75 in single years. Wait.
4: 75 in single years.
21: Yeah.
4: Oh, that's cute.
25: So, didn't work out real well.
26: Well, not for me, no, but she was from, I live in LA and I'm this neurotic. She was from Tennessee, from Claxton, Tennessee. You know, it's population 200. It's a nice, I shouldn't rank. It's a nice place, you know, if you're a slack-jawed, booger-eating moron. Right? That's you? This place is heaven. It's
25: Claxton. Yeah. Claxton, Tennessee. I'll write that down.
4: Yeah.
26: I had to marry her. The town needed new chromosomes. Kids were coming out looking like fish. You know, just, like a petri dish. You know, just the worst. You know? I've lost my dating technique. That's the problem. You know, I think I go too fast. I rush things. Hi, my name's Rick. Are you fully lubricated yet? No, wait a minute. Do you like it when I put my thumb there? No, stop. You know, just, you know.
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21: Hello.
25: Now, we had the story of the truck spilling
4: human waste.
21: Human waste all over the road.
25: I think someone has sent me what they think is an explanation here.
4: Okay. This is all I have from the Associated Press. A highway in Crown Point, Indiana, reopened after a truckload of human feces spilled onto the roadway. The driver told police he was hauling treated human feces from a water recycling plant when the load spilled.
21: Treated?
4: Treated, yes, Bob.
25: Treated and released.
4: Thank you.
21: Unfortunately. Released on the highway.
25: Dear Bob and Tom, that was probably on the way to a farm for fertilizer. That's what it sounds.
28: Huh.
21: That'd be my guess.
28: But I didn't think they could use our stuff for fertilizer.
21: Yeah,
4: it's
21: they do.
4: Treated.
21: They actually do.
28: Wait a minute. And then it goes into the food again? And
4: then you're
28: it goes...
4: eating it.
25: No, they had to...
28: Soylent Green is people.
25: They had to shut the highway down.
4: Right.
21: Yes, they did.
25: Can you imagine coming upon that? The skid marks? How ironic.
28: Turn.
25: What if a UPS truck had run into it?
21: Wow. What can brown do for you, huh?
4: Get browner, apparently.
21: Wow.
25: Mm-hmm. Okay, now, Christy Lee, let's see. Okay, we have, did you mention Danica Patrick?
4: Danica Patrick. This is a sports story. I should let Chick do that.
25: Oh, in that case, I'm sorry.
29: Chick?
21: We yield to you.
29: There you go. Whatever you do.
21: No.
4: Oh. Sports
29: good morning, sports fans. Bob, Tom, Christy.
4: Chick.
25: Couple things in the world of sports. Chick.
29: Danica Patrick has become the first female winner in IndyCar history by capturing the Indy Japan 300 in her 50th career start. She finished nearly 6 seconds ahead of pole sitter Elio Castroneves after race leader Scott Dixon pitted with 5 laps. Remaining, very exciting for the race car world.
21: Mm-hmm.
29: And
4: for Danica.
29: Danica.
21: Mm-hmm.
4: Tears with her mom.
25: And then she was actually flew back to the States. And
4: yeah, got back to Long Beach for the Long Beach Grand Prix right at the end. I felt really bad. Will Power had a great race.
29: Will Power, it's now or never.
4: They're talking to Danica like the whole time. And this whole last lap, you know, he's getting a check. Oh, yeah, and he won.
25: Is Will Power his real name?
29: Will Power. Yeah. It's now
21: Will
29: put
21: Power.
29: Your ass just, on me.
4: I don't know who. Well, I don't
21: if
4: know.
21: His first name was Lady Will Power. That would be a little too
29: put
21: weird.
29: Put your ass on me.
4: I guess
29: Is that the lyric?
0: Put your lady willpower.
29: Put your ass on me, isn't it?
25: No, that's not.
0: It's now or never. It's kind of give your love to me.
29: I'll give your love to me. Well,
0: completely different.
29: Put your ass on me.
25: It's implied.
1: Who does that song?
0: Gary Puckett and the Union Gap. Yes, yes, thank you.
29: You know, Gary Puckett had a long... Yeah,
25: that's a great song. His name really is Will Power.
4: Yes, it is.
25: Great sports name. Oh, yeah.
0: Oh, it's the best. Hit it with me, Gary.
29: Hello.

0: I'm just thinking his mom and dad must have been huge Gary Puckett fans. He's 29, so it could easily be.
1: Could be worse. Could be like Dick.
0: Yes, that could be worse.
2: Dick Power! Put your ass on me!
3: Well, how did you... How do you meet so many women? Well, I've got a little something I like to call Dick Power.
0: That'll do it. You have that.
3: That'd be a great name for a superhero. Yeah.
2: Lady Dick Power, put your ass on me.
4: Hey, there's no asses when you're got Dick Power.
5: Isn't there a?
6: I think there might.
5: Isn't there a Dick Power in the Dick adult Powers? World?
6: Is there?
5: I don't know.
6: Wasn't there an actor Dick Powers?
5: I think it would go without saying, wouldn't it?
6: Wasn't there like a 40s actor named Dick Powers?
5: Huh? Dick Powell.
3: Dick Powell.
6: Dick Powell.
3: Dick Powell.
6: Oh, I'm sorry.
5: You're completely off.
6: I'm sorry.
5: Yeah, I every time I see Dick Powell, I... My God.
0: Is that it in sports?
5: Yeah,
3: that's sports?
5: There was a lot more going on. There's the NBA's in playoffs.
0: Eli Manning got married. Did you see that?
6: 77, huh?
0: Who? Eli Manning
5: got married. Eli got married.
2: Yeah. Eli's a coming.
3: I'll bet he is. Repeatedly. Probably in some tropical resort.
0: Yes, as a matter of fact, at a resort on Mexico's Baja Peninsula.
6: Somewhere. Yeah.
0: I have it right here, honey.
6: Peyton was married.
5: He got married a while ago.
0: Peyton's been married.
6: Eli was there, Manning. I mean.
5: He was there, yes.
0: He was there. Yeah, he married his, not Peyton,
6: not
0: but Eli.
6: Not wearing a tie, by the way.
3: It would have been really awkward if he'd married Peyton's wife.
0: Yes, although Ashley's very pretty. Eli married his college sweetheart, Abby McGrew, during a sunset ceremony Saturday.
5: Oh, nice.
3: Chick, do you have any other sports, or is that it? Just
5: NFL draft is this Saturday.
6: Yes,
5: blah,
6: it is.
5: Blah, blah, blah.
6: And I'll keep everybody up to date wherever I'll be on Saturday.
5: So. Oh, okay. That's great.
6: Somewhere in South Dakota, I'll keep them up to date on their NFL team.
5: Because of their NFL team.
6: Right. I know they'll be very
5: South
6: interested
5: Dakota
6: in
5: Raiders.
6: That. That's exactly right.
5: Is this the end of sports?
2: That's it, baby.
5: Let's go.
6: Put your ass on me.
0: When he comes here, or when we see him in May, maybe
5: we'll have to talk with him, find out
0: poor Will.
5: If he knows there's a song about
0: him. We're going to owe him an apology.
3: That's sports.
5: Yeah, he's probably heard that a number of times. Yeah.
2: There you go, whatever you do, always be a good sport.
6: Is Gary Puckett still out there?
5: Yes, he is. He's doing dinner theaters around the country.
6: I'd love to see him.
0: Really?
5: I'm sure you would. You can see him as long as you get the buffet.
3: What were his other hits?
5: He had another one.
6: He had bunches. He had a bunch.
5: He had a couple of them. Let me look up Gary.
6: He had Please, Mr. Please, I believe.
0: Please, Mr. Please.
5: He did not have Please, Mr. Please.
6: Please, Mr. Please, don't tell my achy, breaky heart.
5: No. Gary Puckett's greatest hits. Let's take a look at that one.
0: Right.
5: Woman. Young girl, get out of my mind.
6: Put your ass on me.
5: Young girl, put your ass on me. Yeah, that's right. Don't give, no, that's not one. Let's give Adam and Eve another chance.
6: Good.
5: What the?
6: Remember that one? Remember the catchphrase, Adam and Eve? Well,
3: let's give Adam and Eve another chance.
5: That's the name of the song.
3: Wow, that sounds really awful.
5: It really does.
2: Woman,
5: young girl, and lady will power. His biggest
6: young
5: hit.
6: Girl, get out of my life. But before you leave,
5: put your ass on me. That's right.
6: That's right.
5: That's all. All the same song, just a different melody.
3: I like the song. I like the idea of Dick
6: Hey, Powell. And you know, Friday, Isaiah Thomas was fired.
0: Yes, he
6: Didn't
0: was.
6: Mention that.
0: Donnie Walsh got to fire him.
5: I can hear the roar.
6: Donnie Walsh got to fire him
5: twice. That didn't feel good, huh?
0: Can you imagine how great that must have felt for Donnie?
3: But wait,
6: I wonder how that went.
3: But he's still working for him.
5: Yes, he's still part of the organization. But he's not the coach.
3: What is he going to do full-time sexual harassment now?
5: I think so, yeah.
3: Walk around the office doing stuff with paper clips. Hey, show me your nipples.
5: Yeah, sounds about right.
6: Here's some more Gary Puckett.
5: Oh, yeah.
6: Is this Gary Puckett?
3: What song is this? Is this Dick Powell?
5: Is this Adam and Eve?
6: Girl is a woman now.
5: No, it's not.
6: Huh?
5: Oh, that's not.
2: This girl walked in dreams.
0: Yes, it is.
5: This is not a hit.
6: No, it's not a hit. Well, here we go.
0: Yeah.

0: lucky that this wasn't done in the day of in videos. You see, this little 12-year-old with pigtail running from some
1: Jesus.
2: Some ugly guy.
0: Uh-huh. Running from some horny musician. Guy. Wow. Yeah, with an ugly beard carrying a bass.
3: I'm gonna get you.
0: Yum, yum,
3: get out of my mind.
1: Why can't we get Gary Puckett to
2: Thristle, Trassle, Trussle, Trussle. Time for this one.
1: He said 12-year-old, and he said pigtails. Because uh-huh. if 12-year-old's not young enough,
2: I'm a turtle spinning. I'm in a dream. This is a weird dream.
0: Oh. I'm just saying, it would in the days of videos, it would have been really inappropriate.
2: Yeah, it would have been. Not like today. Uh-huh. Wow. All right. Well, let's see. What else could I do? What else could I do for a living?
1: That's a great one.
0: No,
1: let's focus on that. There's a good topic.
0: I'm not suggesting that would have been.
2: Let's say
0: it would have been horrible if a video like that.
2: Let's break off into discussion groups and think about
1: what else could we do instead of what we're doing. That's a good idea.
0: Well, listen to the lyrics.
1: Gary,
2: young girl, get out of my mind.
3: Mm-hmm. Young girl,
2: listen,
0: I'm seeing a guy in a video screen.
3: Get out of my mind.
2: Uh-huh.
3: My love for you
2: is way out of line.
3: Hold
2: on. Whoa. My love for you is way out of line.
1: Uh-huh.
2: I see a 12-year-old running down.
1: With pigtails. Don't forget pigtails.
0: Chased by a guy with an ugly beard carrying a bass guitar.
2: I hate to agree with Tom, but that is a really weird lyric.
4: Yes, it's a very weird song. Okay.
0: It's way out of line.
4: Yeah, it's way out.
1: Gary Puckett did a version of your two, Bob and Tom, your two, one of your favorite songs, The Son of Hickory Holler's Tramp.
2: I love that song.
1: He did a version.
2: Oh,
1: of it.
2: That's not.
1: It's
2: right.
1: Nowhere near What's His Name's version, but.
0: What's His Name?
1: O.C. Smith.
2: O.C. Smith.
1: Yeah.
2: That's the only
0: version. Can we hear that one? Do you have that?
2: Do you have that one?
1: I don't have it. I got rid of that one.
2: The path is deep and wide,
0: from footsteps
2: leading to our cabin.
0: You ever heard that song, Christy?
2: Above the door,
1: my mom.
4: I heard it.
2: A scarlet lamb.
4: I heard it for the first time on this fabulous program. I had not heard of it before.
0: Well, when we come back, let's. I love that. We'll
1: listen to that'll pull
4: that's
1: him.
4: A great
1: that'll pull him through the commercials.
2: Hey, more oldies coming up.
0: We're taking a short break.
2: All right.
0: We'll come right back. If you want to get a hold of us, Bob and Tom at bobandtom.com or 1-800.
1: Yes.
0: Excuse me. Forgive me. 1-888.
2: You know what?
0: Tom
2: I'm
0: 1.
2: Not going to listen to lyrics anymore.
0: Oh yeah.
1: There's just a little taste.
2: Oh.
4: Was that the song?
2: All right. I'll come back.
0: Are you going to DJ it for us?
1: No, I'm not.
0: Now, how would you intro? How would you have introed young girl?
2: You can't. There's no walk-up.
4: It starts cold.
1: Yeah. It's you slab right into it.
2: Now here's little Gary Puckett.
1: Cool. What is Gary Puckett? What,
2: on the music.
1: What's your
2: station?
1: Favorite music station? Here's Gary Puckett.
2: Yeah. See?
0: Oh, yeah, you got it like that.
2: Yeah, you got to go right to
0: hey,
2: it.
0: For this next tune, I envision
1: get
0: a 12-year-old with pigtails.
2: You can't
1: along.
2: Talk over the lyric.
1: If I'm a wacky DJ, then you sing with it a little bit.
2: Uh-huh.
1: The whacking Morty's
0: you let him sing a little bit, then come in? Is that
1: yeah, you let him sing a little bit.

0: But that's if he was part of a wacky boarding zoo.
1: Right, not like
2: maybe
1: now.
2: You could get that. Maybe you could get a job like that. Should we start applying?
0: Yeah, let's do that. What could I do for a living?
1: I'm willing to relocate.
2: Would they give you one of those wacky names?
1: You mean like Turd or something?
0: Skipper. Skipper and Turd Herder?
2: I love it when
1: Christy could be Skipper.
2: You know what I love?
1: Skipper's a girl's name. And I'm Turd Herder. Good morning.
2: You know what I love, though, is when shows like that, when there's like serious breaking news.
0: Yeah.
2: We've had an explosion downtown, and unfortunately, Turd Herder is there with
1: Thank
2: this report.
1: You. Thank you, Tom. This is Turd Herder.
2: Well, there are body parts everywhere.
1: It's a dire situation here.
2: Yes. Maybe we should go with my real name.
0: I'd like I'm working my ass off at Crown Point here, trying to clean up the roadway.
1: Remind everyone to boil their water. This is Turd Herder reporting.
2: Kind of hard to take him seriously.
0: Yeah, it really is.
1: Skipper,
0: yeah.
1: Back to you.
0: Back to you, Skipper. Skipper and Turd Herder in the morning.
2: when they've got the helicopter guy with the goofy name.
3: Yes.
0: And then he's I love that. Yeah. Crash. That's always
3: good. Oh, that's a good one.
0: Hey, we got the Crash.
2: Crash Craddock's on the scene. Oh, it looks like a fatality. It's a school bus. Yeah.
0: See, that's not good.
1: He's going to hear about that.
0: That's not good.
2: We've got a Turd Herder at the school bus wreck.
0: Back to you, Skipper. All right.
3: We have to take a break.
0: We're taking a break.
1: What's wrong with you today? At the school bus.
0: Oh, my God. Oh. What can I do for a living? We're coming back with that. Okay?
3: All right. We'll be taking calls. What can Bob do?
0: What can I do for a living?
1: Somebody give the out cue other than Wacko over there.
0: Come on, Turd Herder, give it to us.
2: News reports. Our first report came from Turd Herder, of course, of the Morning Zoo Show. He was on the scene trying to give CPR.
1: Here's our news girl, Crampy. Crampy?
0: Right. Come on, Crampy.
2: We'll take a short break. We'll take a short break. Come right back. This is the Bob and Tom Show.
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9: What's the big deal about Garth Brooks? What's he got that I ain't got? 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

0: the dirt.
1: Yeah, I'll slap that resist all off your head and choke you with a Garth Brooks t-shirt. She has taken down our wedding pictures and put up a poster of you. And if your name comes up again when she's sleeping, there's no telling what I'll do. Yeah, we went through this a few years ago when she was dreaming about George Strait. But now the name Garth Brooks are two words that I have grown to hate. Brother, you look like a cowboy airport controller with that ugly little microphone. 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

0: Brooks. 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She wants to be Mrs. Garth Brooks. He needs liposuction. 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He needs Nutrisystem. 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
1: Morning laughter just might be the best medicine.
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3: Hey, everybody, it's the Bob and Tom Show. Thirsty Thursday.
4: I like that.
3: Yeah.
4: Shut it up.
3: Hey, Christy.
5: Hey, chick.
3: Tom sounds like a bad bouncer at a club. All right, shut it up.
4: Take your purse panties and go home.
3: Jeez, we've created a monster.
5: Teach him a new word today.
4: I got it right this time, purse panties?
6: Oh, yeah.
3: Purse
6: panties,
3: yeah.
6: First time you got
3: the
6: it
3: The other
6: right.
3: thing you had was way wrong. Well, sort of, I guess. Hey, Pat Godwin.
7: Hey, Chick.
3: Hey there, Josh Arnold.
7: Hey, Chick.
3: Hey, Ace Cosby.
8: Chick.
5: Where's the boy?
3: I'm Chick McGee at the OriginSouls.com Sports
4: Desk. I just got a message from Willie.
3: Is he CP?
4: It says, I'm making a citizen's arrest at Starbucks. I don't know what that means.
5: Is that going to get me a protein bar?
6: I'm sure we'll find out.
7: He's okay.
3: Be honest. When he calls you and he goes, Daddy, I'm sleepy. And you go, are you a CP doc? Will you take another hour? What happens?
4: No, he just texted me that I'm not sure what this means. Apparently someone's having a problem at the local coffee place.
7: You should stay out of it and be safe.
4: Yeah, let's see now what's going on here. We have...
3: Yes, like Pat would. Pat would stay out of something like that.
7: I'd jump right in.
5: Would you?
7: You're coming with me, you little bastard.
3: He'd be able
4: I think... Wait a minute. Hang on.
3: Which one of us, if the category
4: is bad decisions made...
3: Which one of us on the air right now has rolled around in the lawn with an ex... a boyfriend of an ex-wife?
7: I have.
3: That's Pat Godwin. There you go.
5: There you go.
7: Cops were called.
3: In the lawn, Tom.
4: You mean to make this clear, they were not rolling. It was not like a lustful moment.
5: They weren't naked.
7: No, we were fighting.
4: It was a fight.
3: On the lawn.
7: It's only a couple of years ago. I'm an old man. Shouldn't be doing that.
3: It's preposition trouble.
4: Who's mouthed off to a cop and ended up in cuffs in the room?
7: In cuffs, in jail.
4: Oh,
7: me.
4: Well, I was trying to soften it a little bit.
5: Pat wins on every account.
7: 14 hours, baby.
3: 14 hours.
4: Was there a toilet in your cell?
7: Yeah, steel one, yeah. And three other guys.
4: Did you have to use it?
7: No, but one guy did, and the other two guys told him not to. They said, no, you're not going.
6: And he went, no, I am.
7: He did not go, no.
4: Oh, really?
7: It's absolutely true, yeah. He was about to sit on it, and the two guys went, no, you're not doing that. You lay back on the floor. True.
4: Well, how long can that last?
7: Yeah, it lasted for 14 hours. The guy did not go to the bathroom. Yeah.
6: Wow.
7: They were...
4: Did you have bunk beds?
7: No, it was a real tiny space where they keep the bad people who yell a lot when they come into the jail.
6: Talk about scaring the crap into you.
4: Yeah,
7: it was very tiny. Very tiny.
4: The cell, you mean?
7: Mm-hmm.
4: Okay.
7: We were cramped in there, yeah. Three of us.
4: All right. Once again, there's Willie.
5: Hi, Willie.
4: Did you arrest somebody,
3: heard? Hey, boy.
4: Citizen's arrest. It's very exciting. I see you got some coffee. What happened?
9: You can't pull up to the Starbucks and get multiple things without doing the mobile order. The mobile order. Oh, goodness, the mobile order is incredible.
3: It opens up a whole new world.
9: The guy before me was doing the coffee and a breakfast sandwich, and I'm just watching all the things going.
4: I hate that.
9: And the muffin, too.
6: How dare these people walk into an establishment and buy what they want?
5: Yes.
9: Oh, no, but
6: the Griswolds are upset about this?
9: It's just in the morning time. You got a place to go, you know? And then you're sitting there, they're getting a muffin, and you hear, Bob and Tom. You're like, oh, I'm late now.
3: Okay, all right, I'm late.
9: All right. Yeah, I'm in.
4: It's all good. We're all here and happy.
6: We're all in our face.
10: Hey, Willie, how do you think people feel that are behind me in line at Starbucks in the morning?
9: I got a lot of faith in you, Marky, for the 30-person order. Yeah.
3: He's the best.
4: Yeah, that is that thing.
3: That was Mike. He's one of our assistants.
4: They're in the minivan.
3: Whatever.
4: And things just keep coming out the window. It's like, hey, it's like a clown car. All right. For God's sake. Well, did you get me some?
9: I did not get you some.
5: Did you get me some?
9: I did not get anybody. Pat, I have your... what's this? Social security check. Yeah. You really got to change your address, man. You really got to change your
7: Someday I will. I'll get around to that.
10: Wait a minute. Hold Social Security.
4: I don't get checks from Social Security.
9: I get Social Security.
7: No, it's probably a bill.
9: I get his insurance. I get AAA.
4: I'm still paying
7: Trust
4: in.
7: Me, that is not a check.
9: I don't get any mail at my house for myself. It's all for Pat and mailers.
10: Pat's the only one who found a way to borrow from the Social Security. And that was famously.
4: Now, you're aware that...
6: To Dresden Jimmy.
4: So far, Pat...
7: Cash and Jimmy.
6: Yeah.
5: Dad's on disability.
7: How old is he? My son's 84.
4: We determined that Pat is the only one to mouth off enough to a police officer to be thrown in jail. Mm-hmm. So that wasn't smart. Yeah.
9: I'll only mouth off if somebody is breaking not a societal norm, but my perceived societal norm.
10: That's very well put.
9: Over the weekend, I was in the bar line, and then somebody just walked up and created the second bar line.
10: Yeah, that's no
9: where
10: good.
9: We were all in the first line. And then I kind of spoke up, and she goes, no, there's two lines.

0: fires of the people who evidently behave this way up in the hills. They will turn in a very adult way. Excuse me, could you please not talk? I'm trying to enjoy the music. I don't know who these people are.
1: Chick, do you remember you were down in Nashville and we all went to the blues
0: nope,
1: club?
0: No, I don't know what you're talking about.
2: Apparently you were that person at first, very reasonably asked.
0: I said, no, and this woman told me to get out of her way, and I...
2: That's when
0: how
2: you,
0: long ago? I want to defend myself in some ways.
1: All right.
0: Almost 20 years ago, maybe 15 years ago.
1: 2005, what did you probably, do? Right?
2: Dropped the C-bomb.
0: Why don't you go?
1: You said shut up.
0: I heard a suggestion for what she should do, and I had a name for it.
3: Historically, the C-word.
0: That's all.
4: That's never a good starter.
3: Never a good outcome.
1: I laughed for about a half hour.
0: And that's the positive part. She looked at me and did the old up and down look.
4: You know, ma'am, I don't.
0: Yeah,
4: if you want to have a conversation and talk with your friends, that's fine. Go somewhere else. Mm-hmm. Don't sit in a club if you had no intention of watching the show. And it was not just jazz. There were some other performance art pieces.
2: You went to two concerts two nights in a row?
4: Yeah, I know.
1: You must be burnt.
2: Boy, that's like a year for me.
1: Wear me out. Yeah. And there were no words?
0: Boy, this new fella got you rocking and rolling.
3: Are you getting a nap in during the day?
4: Well, I slept a little bit.
0: She's got some honeymoon problems, if you know what I mean.
1: You guys get back and do it after this?
0: You got it.
3: That's very subtle, Patty. Pat. This is the kind of chat that is the reason you're single.
1: Hey, I'm out there right now.
4: So dropped me off, and I went to bed by myself.
2: Hey, look, babe, you can order dessert, or we can go back and do it. What are you feeling?
0: You need to start to know how to talk to people, Pat.
3: Hey, look, it's not even Fake It Friday.
5: That's so funny, Pat.
0: It's Thirsty Thursday.
3: I'm liking this more and more.
5: I'm feeling thirsty.
3: Now, we have a number of things to get to here today, including a very special announcement about... we'll get to that in a minute.
0: This will help. Hello, Bob and Tom Show.
6: Hey, Bob and Tom. It's Donnie Baker.
3: You're up early, Donnie. What's up?
6: You guys are talking about that guy wanting to put up his dog for adoption for turning gay on him.
3: Guy's an idiot.
6: Well, I got two Uncle Sonnies. And the one we worry about is my Uncle Sonny with the U. And guess what? He did the same.
2: Oh.
6: He used to raise Rottweilers. There's a lot of good money at Rottweiler puppies.
2: Mm-hmm.
6: He called up me and my idiot cousin Lonnie because he's a breeder. And he'd like to say, hey, now's not the time. And then we knew, but he meant not like when dogs get knotted up. He'd breed them with anything. Well, his favorite puppy he never put up for it was Rambo. It's a top breeder for years. Well, one day he look out in the backyard. Rambo's going town with another stray. Wasn't even part of the breeding process. He called us up. Now it's not time we get over there till he figured out Rambo had hooked up with another dog. And once they got apart, he could tell that was a male dog. He wouldn't even look at Rambo in the face and put him up for adoption.
4: Oh,
3: idiot.
6: I swear to God. But, spoiler alert, that's my Uncle Sonny went to prison. And he explained, because we was mad at him, too. He's like, Donnie, it's okay to do that on the inside, but not out here. Because he explained in prison, if you're in prison, he said, for more than 6 years, you earn that right. He said, in prison, you can do anything of a sexual nature and not be judged by your peers.
2: Okay.
6: Well, he was in there for 7.5, Josh.
2: Wow.
6: But what's weird is to this day, he can't even maintain an erection unless he feels chest hair on his back. So I don't know who's more straight, him or the puppy. I'll hang up and listen to your answer.
2: Okay, all thank right. you. Yeah,
3: that was helpful.
2: Well, let's debate this.
7: Essential Morning Radio. All day and all night.
4: Really? No, seriously. Really?
7: Bob and Tom Radio.
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9: 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More or less?
8: 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Not to hear.
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4: All right.

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0: Thank you very much. Thank you.
1: Well, we're talking with comedian Todd Glass.
2: In a relationship, women look down the road, which is positive, but some women look too far down the road. I mean, they can't just take that moment for what it is. Like, I'm at a bar, and I asked this girl to dance. You know, she's like, oh, dance? Oh, sure, I'd like to dance. When we're done dancing, maybe you go over there, you'll buy me a drink, I'll buy you a drink. A week later, we'll start calling each other, we'll get our machines, then you'll get me, then I'll get you, then we go out on a date, and our friends say we're perfect for each other, so we have our first kiss, then we decide we're going to get engaged, we get engaged, we have a beautiful wedding. After the wedding, we get back from our wedding, we set up an apartment together, then we have a beautiful apartment, you get a promotion, I get a promotion, and we buy a big house, we have a house, white picket fence, dogs, two kids, everything's going good. Then you're coming home from late at work. I go, why are you coming home late at work? You go, I'm in love with my secretary. Oh, you're a life protector, and you want me to tell the kids we're going to get divorced and they don't have a father anymore? Dance? I don't think so, you sick freak.
3: my brother Dennis and I, one time, we were talking about this, and, you know, like, if you say you're a comedian, then you're kind of like, you got to get
4: tell me a joke.
3: Yeah, you know. So we were golfing, and they hooked us up with two other guys, and we said to each other, let's just not say we're comedians and see how it goes.
4: Okay.
3: And then I said, well, what are we going to say if they ask? Mm-hmm. And he said, let's just say we're house painters.
4: Okay.
3: Well, we had 18 holes of trying to answer questions about paint that we were incredibly underqualified for.
4: Yeah, I don't
3: know.
4: So
3: you use a latex, you do an oil base, well, you know, whatever the house needs.
0: Whatever it needs.
3: I'm like, why didn't we say we were comedians? I know the answers to the questions.
4: This is where next time, go with a hardware store. See,
1: Jeff Rothman is our guest. Jeff is a fine comedian.
5: I actually had to do that once.
6: What?
5: Be a pallbearer. And that,
4: oh my God.
5: That's heavy.
4: Yes,
5: that's a heavy job.
6: Yeah, I actually had to go to a funeral, and I was asked to be a pallbearer, and I, always a pallbearer.
1: Never the corpse. Never the corpse.
7: Bob and Tom.
8: Ew, gross.
9: Slimy yet satisfying.
7: They put the F in professional.

0: You know you're their good little dressmaker.
1: Oh, Amish.
0: Yeah. And you know you're their good little pie baker.
1: Oh, Amish.
0: Listen now. I want to take you home. Yeah. I'll let you work my farm. Yeah. I've got their big old plow.
1: Und how?
0: Yeah, Amish lady.

0: Berlin. See, you don't own no TV. Amish. So I guess that makes you Amish like me. Amish. Yeah, Greta, listen now. You make the meals I crave. You ain't got no microwave. Got no extension cord. Good Lord. Amish lady.
1: Here comes Carl, baby. I'm coming to court you. Amish lady, yeah, yeah. Ooh, those are nice boots.
0: Amish.
1: Ooh, Amish. Ooh, Amish. You make me feel like a Mennonite.
2: Uh-oh, Carl. I think that cider Greta gave us has turned hard. I'm seeing colors. There's white. There's black. Ooh, there's gray. Hey, their dirt road is closed, man.
3: Bob and Tom. 24/7.
4: Oh, yeah. Yeah.
5: You just ruined it.
6: Jess Hooker has joined us.
4: Hello.
6: There's Ace Cosby. My man. He's at the track phone hotline hot phone. There's Greg Warren, Bob and Tom comedy legend. Be sure to catch us. Be sure to watch us on YouTube whenever you want. I'm Chick McGee at the sports desk, and here's Tom.
7: We're live on YouTube right now.
6: Yes, yeah. Sir. Look at that, Tom. There's a sign.
8: Oh, that's nice. It says, watch live on YouTube.
4: Yeah.
8: We were talking about, by the way, thank you very much. Duke, we're going to get a song out of you in just a second, okay? I promise. Duke Tomato and the Power Trio. God, I love those guys. And by the way, did I introduce the brass to mouth horns?
4: Yeah.
8: PJ Yinger, my good friend. Jay Young and Neil Broker are with us this morning.
9: My good friend.
8: And we are going to get some music out of them shortly, but a couple quick things. Greg Warren on Amazon, one can watch your delightful special. It's even family friendly. And it's entitled Where the Field Corn Grows.
9: That's right. Because
8: you're kind of an authority on corn.
6: Addressing that from an email from Brad.
8: Yes.
6: Dear dumbasses.
8: Yes.
9: Oh, boy.
6: Field corn is not just for cows. It's made into corn syrup, corn oil, starch, sugar, alcohol, ethanol, and a lot of other things. So in the end, you're still consuming field corn one way or another, .. dumbasses.
9: Incidents of name-calling.
4: Yeah.
6: I think so.
4: The corn is very confusing for people.
6: And this is Alan. I grew up on a farm in Minnesota. We raise field corn for our dairy cattle and sweet corn for the local canning company. Field corn has brown or tan-colored tassels growing out of the top, and sweet corn has white tassels on top.
7: Huh.
8: I love that place.
6: Very easy.
8: White tassel.
7: Oh, yeah, I got a slider.
8: The fast food corn place.
6: Have you tried the onion chips? They're really good.
8: Would that be cool as a joke? If you were a billionaire set up ridiculous fast food places just for laughs.
7: Yeah.
4: You
8: can have a place that all they sell is sweet corn. They've got a big drive-thru with a grand opening. Like,
7: I'd go.
8: Six cars go through it a day.
6: You could call it Corny's, and you can have Corny the Clown.
7: Mm-hmm. Sure.
8: Yeah. Didn't they try that? They tried that with Rabbit.
6: I don't think they did.
4: I don't either. You guys.
8: Yes.
6: Strictly for you to try to be funny.
10: Wait, they made a fast food restaurant.
8: Yes.
10: Where they served rabbit.
8: Yes, it was called Bunny King, Home of the Hopper.
4: No,
8: the point is, I was talking about corn.
6: They leave the ears flopping out of the bun.
7: You get a free keychain with every meal.
8: Yeah, kids. Thank you. Kids would get a rabbit's foot. No. Hey, Mom, that's real.
6: They have a rabbit mascot walking around with crutches on.
8: It's just sad.
6: It's not good.
8: But you know a lot about corn, Greg.
9: I know a fair amount.
8: And I want to ask you how you got into this, and I've got because I think there may be a deep psychological thing going on here.
9: Oh yeah,
8: because
6: nobody else would hire him.
8: No. When one refers to corn, you refer to ears of corn.
10: Right.
4: Yeah. Oh no.
7: You think that's what's happening here?
8: And Greg was a first-class wrestler, All-American wrestler, am I right?
6: No, you got to say two-timer.
8: All-American wrestler, and you have what is called a cauliflower ear.
7: You are a deformed
4: real?
7: Man.
8: Yeah. Yeah. Mm-hmm. See that ear? Look at that thing. Yeah,
7: he's not an animal.
8: Looks like
7: he's
8: the elephant man's
7: being.
8: Face.
6: And it's not cauliflower, as you always say. It's cauliflower.
8: Cauliflower.
9: Yeah, it's...
8: Okay.
6: What a dick.
9: It's a cauliflower ear. Most people know what it is.
4: Uh-huh. Yeah. You
9: know, they know it's from wrestling.
8: Uh-huh.
6: And every time you mention this, he goes on stage and you'll hear, show us your ear.
9: Yeah. Some people don't. Old people at the grocery store, they don't. They point at it. They stare at it.
4: Yeah.
9: They talk about it right next to me because they just assume that I can't hear.
6: Oh, there's got a rutabaga coming out the side of his head. It's called cauliflower. Nobody was talking to you, rutabaga head.
4: Can you get cauliflower ear another way?
9: Rugby.
4: Oh, okay. So just sports related.
9: MMA
4: wearing
9: stuff.
4: A helmet of some sort. Oh, okay. Is it the ear? Is it the headpiece that causes it?
9: No, that protects you.
4: Oh, okay.
9: Yeah, that's
4: from?
9: Why you wear it. Yeah.
4: What is it from?
7: Grinding, the bending of the cartilage, right? And then it gets kind of fills up with fluid.
4: Right. Grinds the side of your face.
7: You could technically have it drained every so often, right?
9: Yeah, I did get it drained, but eventually it sort of fills up.
4: Oh, what's that look like?
9: It's painful when it gets drained.
7: I've heard it sometimes.
4: What?
6: Isn't that from another wrestler holding your ears, though? And, you know, after the match?
8: All right, Dad, I'm sorry I brought it up.
7: Let's like in the throes of passion? Is that what you mean?
11: You guys are already touching.
8: Let's move on here. We have a lot to get to, and we should probably let Christy do a news story then get a song out of Duke Tomato. What have you got, Christy?
4: Taco Bell is teaming up with the dessert company Milk Bar to create a new summertime treat.
6: Hello.
4: Taco Bell has announced the Strawberry Bell Truffle. A vanilla cake truffle with strawberry pieces filled with a sweet corn fudge center.
6: Hello.
4: The outside features a strawberry and sweet corn cake coating studded with tiny pieces of Taco Bell's crunchy taco shell.
7: Really?
4: Wow. Strawberry Bell Truffle was created at Taco Bell's test kitchen and will be test marketed at Taco Bell and Milk Bar outposts in Los Angeles and New York City.
10: I love Milk Bar.
7: I'm not familiar.
10: It's great.
8: I didn't know Taco Bell had a test kitchen. That'd be an interesting place to work. Same three trucks every day. Tomato, cheese, flour. there's the meat truck, too. That seems a little too... Truffles seem a little high class for Taco Bell, don't you think?
4: Well, yeah.
9: It seems like... Because most of their stuff's very, very low priced. How are they going to...
8: I mean, they wouldn't have calamari at Long John Silver's, would they?
7: Yeah, no.
9: That's a good idea.
10: A Milk Bar is like a high-end bakery.
9: Yeah, so Taco Bell's like, you can get a taco for 69 cents, and you can get this strawberry dessert for
6: $9. That's right.
8: Yeah. Well, good
4: you
8: luck.
4: You got to want
8: them. What else you got?
4: A crashed semi-truck spilled its entire load of Bud Light onto an interstate in Kentucky. WLKY.
6: You'll like us.
8: Your lucky day.
4: Reports the truck was traveling on Interstate 71 on the ramp from Gene Snyder Freeway when it overturned.
6: I'm Gene Snyder.
4: Causing thousands of Bud Light cans to spill out. Most of that beer ended up in the median. The Louisville Metro Police Department said no injuries were reported.
8: Quick, call the Fiji House. We got to clean up a lot of light beer stat.
6: All right, Pledge, get down there and lick the road.
4: Not the only crash we have. Officials in Utah had to warn drivers of possible bee swarms at the site of a semi-crash on I-80. Lieutenant Randall Ritchie with Utah Highway Patrol told KUTV.
8: Wow, that was close.
7: Yeah. I'm glad they didn't go national.
8: Yeah, like just...
6: and you know that's their slogan. Whew, that was close.
4: That a tractor trailer hauling 200 hives overturned near Silver Creek Canyon.
6: 200 hives of bees?
4: Bees, yeah.
8: Wow.
4: A driver and a passenger were injured in the crash and stung repeatedly.
8: That is not funny.
4: They were taken to the hospital along with several first responders. Teams were unable to clear the crash scene for several hours due to the swarm.
6: They're stinging us. Oh,
8: that's terrible.
4: Beekeepers in Wasatch were eventually able to help gather the remaining bees, though officials warned swarms could linger for several days in the area.
6: Who are you going to call? Bees.
8: Isn't? I don't know the answer to this. Is Utah the beehive state?
4: I don't know. Is there a beehive state?
9: I think it is.
6: I want to say that's like Oregon or something.
8: Oh, okay.
4: Beehive state, I would think, would be Texas. All those ladies wear those beehives.
8: Well, it's terrible if the first responders go there.
6: Utah, the beehive state?
8: Is it? Yeah, okay.
7: Nice job.
8: Really?
7: Huh. So. Looks like it's Utah. Let me look it up.
8: I mean, being in a car accident.
6: Pat, what do you got over there?
7: Hold on. Utah.
8: It's bad enough you've got a broken arm. All of a sudden, you're trying to swat away a thousand bees.
9: Yeah. Josh, Wikipedia says it's Utah, actually. Is the
7: I saw that.
8: Oh, the driver was cited for buzzed driving. Sorry.
11: Hey, Tom.
8: Yes, sir.
11: Utah is the beehive.
8: I don't know how I knew that.
6: Beehive.
8: It should be the skiing state.
6: Founded in 1896.
8: Utah?
6: Mm-hmm.
8: Is this a Mormon thing?
7: No. Yes, probably.
6: No, it's a bee thing.
8: Oh, wait a minute.
7: Oh, what do we got here?
6: Here we go. Hang on.
8: Yeah.
12: I got Utah.
8: Okay.
7: Thank you, Mike. Mark.
8: Thank you, Mark. Okay. I'm sorry, Christy. Back to you.
4: Our scientists have found that a single dose of magic mushrooms can have long-lasting antidepressant-like effects on fruit flies.
7: Oh. Fruit flies get depressed?
8: Yeah, every time they see a shoe sole covering. Oh, wait a minute. What happened to Lloyd?
6: This does me no good.
7: Oh, I dreamt about rolled-up newspapers last night.
13: And rotten fruit.
6: If only I could leave and go to Utah.
4: Prior to subjecting...
6: The bugs are honored there.
8: I have... But isn't this a new thing, though? They're giving micro doses of psilocybin to people with various ailments.
7: Some folks swear by it.
10: I read a book about this.
6: Well, this is the Ginsberg thing, microdoses, and that goes way back. He was a proponent of that.
7: I don't know that he was a proponent of microdosing, though. I think he just liked dosing.
6: Every now then, he'd hit it a little harder.
8: Allen Ginsberg was a proponent of man love, man boy love.
6: Nothing wrong with that, right, Ace?
7: Nothing more natural, Tom.
10: Oh, my God.
8: I'm sorry. Back to so they have depressed fruit flies and they're giving them...
4: Prior to subjecting fruit flies to a test, which helps scientists observe antidepressant effects in animals, researchers gave the bugs doses of the antidepressant medication... Oh, boy. Citalopram?
7: Citalopram is what I take every day.
4: Well, that's what they gave them.
7: And it's Celexa.
4: As well as...
8: suppository for them.
7: That's right. I shove it up my anus.
4: As well as psilocybin, the active substance in magic
7: mushrooms. You silly
4: Cybin. I know. Isn't that funny?
8: But fruit flies are testing. That's so weird. How do they know if fruit flies are depressed?
13: Nobody's happy to see them.
6: They sit in the dark room.
7: Cry
13: sleep
7: long.
8: Can't even bother to buzz out of the bed in the morning.
7: Listening to the Smiths.
13: They can't eat.
4: Researchers found a single dose of psilocybin administered days before the test was enough to reduce immobility in the fruit flies, indicating long-term antidepressant effects.
10: Did this affect their sex drive?
4: It doesn't say sex drive.
10: Oh.
8: You know what the saddest fruit is?
7: What's the saddest fruit?
8: Blueberries.
7: Yeah, you're right. Ace, your thoughts on that?
8: Yes.
4: I'll tell you.
7: A D. I'm
8: trying to do a segue.
4: Well, you didn't.
8: We get it. Yeah, fruit flies are.
4: And they
8: take psilocybin and they start hovering around.
6: Hey,
8: concerts.
7: We get it.
8: I want to get some.
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8: We can't go anymore.
7: Holy
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7: cow.
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6: And we have one of these.
16: Stupid world record.
6: TikTok chefs Nick Giovanni and Lynn Davis have broken their third Guinness World Record.
7: What is it?
6: Better known as... Well, I know you're excited. Hang on a second. They recently broke the record for the most fast food restaurants visited in 24 hours with a total of 69.
7: Wow.
4: Man.
6: The previous record was 50. In their most recent record attempt, the pair went to New York City where they spent 7 hours, 15 minutes walking 8 miles to grab a bite from each and every restaurant.
7: Hmm.
6: They already hold the records for their the largest chicken nugget.
7: Oh, yeah.
6: And the largest cake pop.
7: Huh. Oh.
6: Like, look at that cake.
7: It's just a cake on a stick.
4: Yeah.
6: Food must be purchased at each location. Nick and Lynn did not need to eat the food themselves for it to count.
4: Well, that doesn't seem fair.
7: I don't know about this.
4: Yeah.
7: I mean, I'm glad that they're giving the food, I hope, to, you know, maybe people in need, but shouldn't they have to eat some of it?
4: Mm-hmm. I would think.
7: From each place?
8: Mm-hmm. Yeah, but how many, they went to nearly 70 places. That's a lot of food.
12: Sensing your concern, Josh, they add here at the end of the story, they shared some of their food with people waiting in line and those experiencing homelessness and by their film crew.
7: Oh, okay.
12: They said.
7: Well, yeah, I'm sure they did.
12: Mm-hmm.
8: Okay. Well, you know, at least they walked. I guess there's that.
7: I suppose.
17: Oh, yeah, because if this was a drive-through, this would be a terrible story because there'd just be fatties in the car, huh?
12: Uh-huh.
4: I think it'd be harder to do that quick.
17: Mm-hmm.
4: I mean, at least in New York City, they're all within a short commute. So
12: I think it's
4: speak.
12: Interesting. In 8 miles, there are 69 fast food restaurants.
4: Yeah, joke.
7: Boy.
17: Are these the classics? Is this like a McDonald's, a Burger King?
4: Do they have to be all different?
7: Subway must be in there as well. Sure. Those are everywhere. Oh,
12: they spent 7 hours and 15 minutes walking 8 miles to grab a bite from each and every restaurant.
8: All right. Well, congratulations. Very good.
7: I wonder why they did that, though.
12: For the record.
7: Oh, all right.
4: They want to be
7: Sometimes
4: in the Guinness
7: you just do
4: book.
7: It for the record. Yeah. Okay.
17: How much money they spend, I wonder. That's got to be a lot.
7: Probably are these some of those TikTok famous people?
12: Probably got it for free. That's what it says here at first. TikTok.
8: You think they got it? Did they have to wait in line at every place? That would be my concern.
7: Answer these questions, Jim. I just realized we nailed him with like three idiotic questions in a row.
8: They're all fair questions.
4: Is it a mind thing, or is it?
7: No, there's no way he has.
12: Next, you're going to ask why. Well, no, he did. Why did they do this? I don't know. Let me crawl inside their head.
8: Well,
12: I'll take a look.
8: If your title is if your title is TikTok Chef.
7: Yeah.
8: Obviously, you're not going to be at Lutace, whatever.
12: Well, he was following up with why they did it. Are they TikTok famous? Is what Josh wanted to know.
8: Well, that was the first line. TikTok chefs Nick DiGiovanni and Lynn Davis.
4: Well, you can laugh all you want, but they're probably making a lot of money being TikTok chefs.
8: Yeah, well, the TikTok is the sound of their careers ending.
4: Okay.
7: TikTok. Or beginning. Who's
4: right.
7: To say?
4: Okay.
12: Anyway, another world record. A man in Washington State celebrated his 82nd birthday by completing his goal to shoot 1 million free throws.
7: Cool. What? How long did it take him?
4: 82 years.
12: Tom Sturry started the challenge 17 years ago.
7: Man.
12: Shooting 100 free throws every day.
4: Wow.
12: He made his 1 millionth throw August 18th. That was 4 days ago, Josh, before you asked where that
7: was.
12: Check.
7: That math does work.
12: Timing it so his milestone shot would occur on the day he celebrated his 82nd.
7: Wow.
4: Watch this.
12: And by the way,
4: have to count?
12: He didn't make all of them. I was getting to that.
8: I just want to know, who's the jackass that keeps fouling this 82-year-old guy?
7: Not in my house.
17: I wish for his million.
12: He didn't.
17: Dikembe Mutombo would have come out of nowhere, swatted it, and go,
7: no.
8: Yeah, they really should have had LeBron comes out and fouls the guy in a pickup game. Hey.
12: This is my favorite part of the story. He only made 94% of his shots.
4: Really?
7: That doesn't count.
12: Shoot a million.
7: Dude, but that's a hell of an average, isn't it? 94?
17: Wait, but I think it's 100 every day, and he has to make them all
4: right.
17: every day.
4: Right, exactly.
8: That's great.
12: No.
17: This is an old liar, okay,
12: yes.
17: buddy? Make
12: yes.
17: a few more shots, pal.
8: 94% is great.
7: Yes, yeah. That's a good average, but it should have been.
12: I could make 9 out of 10 now.
8: $1,000 says you can't do it.
7: Man.
4: Whoa.
12: You know, to see you bouncing like that, like you truly have a point, is really irritating. So let me tell you this.
7: Certainty.
12: Let me ask you something.
8: There's no way you're going to get
12: I bet you can't.
8: You can't. This guy's a great.
12: I could make more free throws than you could.
8: Well, that isn't the bet.
12: I'll make 9 out of 10.
8: Okay, so this guy made 94% of his free throws. He shot a million times.
12: Yes.
4: Yeah.
8: And he's 80 what?
7: Two.
8: Okay.
12: God, let's see him do like one of those. Did you listen to anything in the story that you wrote?
8: One of those windmill like dunks, you know, like on a trampoline.
7: Man.
8: I think it's a great story. I'm trying to find a picture of this guy.
4: It's an awful, stupid story.
8: What do you mean make them all?
12: He should make them all. I could make
7: a million attempts.
4: Mm-hmm. Yeah.
12: Yeah. Mm-hmm.
8: Yeah. Yeah. Really?
12: Clang that one.
7: If I wanted to for the next 17 years, sure. I don't want to.
4: Because you have a life. Mm-hmm.
7: Well, let's not get ridiculous.
8: Now, here's a picture of the guy. Oh, the first 100 shots he made, it was actually the original peach basket.
18: No. It was dirty.
12: No, he's old. He doesn't know about modern basketball.
18: He learned it from his coach, James Naismith. Yeah.
8: Ooh. Okay.
7: Art Garfunkel's 80.
4: 80%?
12: Okay. Yeah. Hey, hang on a second. 80 years old? Thanks for mentioning that.
7: I thought I would.
8: Art Garfunkel happens to be probably the best free throw shooter of all musicians.
4: I would, maybe in 1968.
7: Yeah, maybe there's a year.
8: Art is still quite the shot.
7: You know, we have Frank Caliendo coming up later on this morning, who does some of the best impressions you've ever heard.
17: Right. Absolutely.
7: But none of them will beat Chick McGee's impression of Tom telling us about Art Garfunkel.
12: Yeah, Tom, really.
8: Are you happy now?
12: Yeah, that's what I
8: think. This is great that this guy got all these free throws.
4: It's cool.
12: A member of the Greatest Generation.
8: I mean, 94%, that's really good.
7: Yes, it is a very good average.
12: But it's not 100%, is it?
8: Well, of course it is.
12: Well,
8: if he'd shot a million in a row and they all went in.
12: Yeah.
8: I think that would be miraculous.
17: Not a million in a row, but just at least getting 100 shots every day.
7: Yeah, but that's the thing.
12: He's not making a million in a row.
7: He could have made 150 shots, and he would have gotten 100
17: exactly.
7: A day.
17: Exactly. Yeah. That's all I'm saying.
12: It took him 17 years.
17: That said, though, this is coming from a person that has never done it myself.
8: So if we had any brains, we could do the math on this. For this guy to make a million of them, you just... So he's just got to work a couple more years.
12: First of all, you got to get 365 times 17. What's that
8: give? Well, I'm not going to do the math. I'm not going to show my work on the air. This guy's got a couple more years. He'll have made a million shots.
4: 6,205.
12: There you go.
8: Okay. So wish the guy luck.
12: How many is a day is that? Six of them into a million.
8: I don't know. This is a math. What am I taking the SATs again? I'm not going
7: to
8: do.
7: Was there anything more annoying than a test where you had to show your work?
4: Ugh.
7: That would infuriate me. And in fact, oftentimes I would not show my work and take the F.
17: Are you serious?
12: Wow, you are truly a man of twisted principles.
17: Oh my gosh, yeah.
4: 161.16.
7: One of the biggest arguments I ever got in my life was with a teacher who insisted that I show my work. I go, did I get the answer right or not? Yes, but you get...
8: If you want to see my work, you're going to have to ask the fellow sitting in front of me.
7: That's right. He's the one who sold me the test guide.
17: It's on my arm.
7: No, because some of you didn't have to cheat.
17: I hated it. Showing your work?
7: Yes.
17: It's just so the teacher knows that you're getting there the right way.
7: There is no right way. If I got the right answer, no, I did something right.
12: That's not part of the process of teach. Never mind.
8: It's about the journey, Josh.
17: Josh, your sense of principle is exhausting. I got to tell you, you know?
8: And corrupt, I think. Not corrupt. Fundamentally.
7: There's nothing corrupt about it. I got the right answer. I shouldn't have to show my work. They, just trust me.
8: They want to know.
4: Well, how did you get the answer?
7: I looked it up at the back of the book. If they didn't want you to use the back of the book, there would be no back of the book.
8: That's very helpful. Can you give me the sports teaser?
12: You think there's more? That's adorable.
8: I was hoping.
12: No.
7: No world records?
4: He just did two.
12: If you want this to last the whole morning, we're going to have to make some adjustments.
8: Okay. I have something that's kind of a world record over here. I'll give you the teaser on it.
12: Why didn't you give it to me?
8: Because you weren't here. This comes from Friday. The world's skinniest skyscraper.
4: Oh, yeah, I have it.
7: Really?
8: Have you seen it? Have
4: no,
8: you seen
4: we
8: this
4: did,
8: thing?
7: I've not.
4: We did that
8: Friday. It's
7: real skinny.
8: The 84 towers. It's the Steinway Tower in New York City. It's so skinny at the top that whenever the wind ramps up, the luxury homes in the upper floors sway about 3 feet.
4: And they're worth millions of dollars.
8: Oh, you can get a unit for $18 million. That's in the low end.
4: Yeah.
7: My gosh.
8: The bigger
12: 3 feet?
7: The low end of price or the low end of the building?
4: Low end price.
8: $66 million for the...
7: 3 feet is way too much to sway.
12: 3 feet?
7: No, you want that. It's supposed to. Otherwise, it'll crack and fall.
4: Oh, yeah, but wouldn't that freak you out?
7: Yes.
8: Yeah, but it's, I guess, the slenderest building of its kind.
4: can't have a lot of knickknacks sitting around. That's
7: ironic. Sure. Patty wagon.
8: Ironically, it's the Steinway Tower.
4: Yeah.
8: Well, can you get a piano in there?
7: I doubt it.
4: Up 90 floors or however tall.
7: You think the architects, when they designed that, had to show their work? I doubt it.
8: I hope the engineers did.
12: Yeah, as a matter of fact, they had blueprints. So they had to show
7: everybody.
12: Well, all
7: right. Well, in this case, they did. But in other cases.
8: It's the Steinway Tower, Josh. Guess what?
7: What?
8: Every room has 88 keys.
17: Like a piano, you see.
8: Yeah. Joke.
12: No, sure.
14: Bob and Tom. Well meaning, but.
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8: Hey, this is Tom. 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

0: Comedian Dwight Slade. What's bugging you in the world? You mentioned a couple things before.
1: I'm tired of the roadside memorials. These people were places where people wrecked their cars. They wrecked crosses. You know, it's a nice sentiment, but I don't drive in your graveyard. Don't put your headstones on my freeway. You're bumming me out.
2: Bravo. Couldn't agree more.
1: And have you ever seen one of these roadside memorials on a curve? Ever?
3: No. No. Always on a straight.
1: Yeah. Straight away going to Nebraska. Well, what the hell happened? 3,000 people a day get through here. One guy. Maybe it's good he's dead. He could have run into you. You don't know karma. People go, well, it reminds people to slow down. It's for safety. That's not safety. You're driving along. What is that, a wreath, a teddy bear? Ah!
0: I am so there with you. That is brilliant. Brilliant.
1: And my friend always pointed out, he goes, how come Jews don't wreck their cars? Which is, you know, you wonder.
4: It's true.
1: These Christians, terrible drivers. Jews 10-2 going down the road.

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4: Hi, folks. Billy Mazing here, bringing you yet another one of my amazing made-for-TV products exclusive to Bob and Tom Show listeners. You know, now that broadcast television has converted to a digital signal, we're able to enjoy more of our favorite shows in vivid, crystal clear, high definition. And frankly, as anyone who watches Larry King can tell you, that's not always a good thing. No one wants to look up from their dinner to witness Larry King's saggy neck waddle quivering like a bulldog trying to pass a tangerine.
5: Wow.
4: We don't need to stare at the gaping maws that are Barbara Walters' pores or at the curling nostril hairs of Charlie Gibson. 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You'd be amazed how just a little blurring can make almost anyone look good. 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
5: Oh.
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4: Because I'm Billy Mazing. 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
6: Okay, here we go.
7: Here's the thing.
6: Little quiz for you. When Bonanza came on the air.
7: NBC.
6: Yeah, that's correct.
7: They actually burned the map every week. They had to get a new map.
6: When I was a kid, I thought the show took place in Virginia.
7: Virginia City.
6: Right? Yeah,
8: I don't remember. See, this will all be knowledge to me because I don't know anything really about this show.
7: And neither does anyone.
9: I don't either. I never watched.
6: But this is actually interesting in the Well, it just
9: that Lang. What with, was his
7: what?
9: Name?
6: In
9: Michael?
6: The context of the. Never mind. I'm not going to even stoop to your level here.
8: Boots.
6: NBC.
7: What did I do?
6: The show had terrible ratings because it was up against what?
8: Ponderosa.
6: No, Ponderosa is the name of the ranch.
7: Ed Sullivan.
8: That wasn't a show in and of itself,
6: no.
8: Ponderosa?
6: Okay.
9: What was the other big one that had the Miss Kitty in it?
6: Also had a great theme song.
7: Gunsmoke.
6: No.
9: Oh.
7: Bonanza
8: Have
7: was
8: Gun
7: on.
8: Will Travel.
7: If I remember
6: Bonanza
7: correctly,
6: was up against a non-Western.
7: Oh. I remember.
6: May have been
7: on
6: one of the most popular shows in the 50s.
7: Sunday,
9: in the 50s?
7: Sunday nights. Yeah. Sunday nights at 9 o'clock, I think, was when Bonanza was on NBC. So
9: no
7: I'm going to say... Oh, geez. Sunday night, 9 o'clock.
9: In the 50s.
6: I'll give you
8: Ed
6: a hint.
8: Sullivan?
6: I'll give you a hint.
7: Milton Berle.
6: No, it was a drama.
9: It wasn't a variety
6: I'll give you
9: show?
6: A hint. It's one of Chick's best, one of Chick's best impressions.
7: Perry Mason.
6: Perry Mason?
7: Perry Mason.
6: Have you ever seen Chick's Raymond Burr?
8: No.
7: Mark.
6: You can just see the wheelchair, can't you?
7: Push my stool in.
8: Ironsides.
6: That's Ironsides.
7: Yeah, that's Ironsides.
6: Perry Mason was the later.
7: Della.
8: And from Godzilla. Now,
9: Perry Mason and Ironside weren't the same people?
7: I own a
8: Yeah, Perry Mason
6: same
8: played
6: actor.
8: Ironside, yeah.
6: But the question is, why did
7: Fiji.
6: NBC stick with Bonanza even though it was getting trounced in the ratings?
7: Because NBC lost a bet with Lauren Green.
6: No.
8: Why?
6: Because NBC's corporate parent was RCA. Does that help at all?
7: They had to sell
9: TVs.
7: TVs.
6: Yes, and what would have made TV.
8: It was in
9: color. Exactly. It was in color.
6: Yep.
7: Exactly. Was Bonanza always in color?
6: Bonanza was one of the first series to be filmed and broadcast in color.
7: Uh-huh. Gotcha. And if you ever, I think Bonanza is one of the funniest shows on TV because if you watch it for just where it is, like when they walk out of the Ponderosa, it's
6: always
7: obviously
6: inside.
7: Such a set. It's
6: yeah.
7: And when they're out on the range, it's like a plastic rock.
9: Yes,
7: and,
9: but yeah. When you were a kid, you believed it all, didn't you? Come on, tell me.
6: Do you want some more Bonanza trivia?
9: Yes, you did.
8: I'm on the fence about this.
9: Had to believe in a little bit of that magic.
6: Of the major cast members on the show that were male, only one didn't wear a toupee.
8: Oh.
9: Michael Landon.
7: The houseboy.
6: Nope. Oh. Sen Young wore a toupee attached.
7: Tojo wore a... Okay.
6: His name is not Tojo. Incredible.
7: It was a different time. It was 60s. It was a different time.
6: Yeah, Michael Landon, of course, had his own hair.
9: Yeah, beautiful hair.
6: Because I remember his other show I used to call Little Hair Salon on the Prairie.
8: Yeah.
6: You know, he had that glorious locks.
7: An anemic attempted bastard. Okay.
9: I loved him, Michael.
6: Dan Blocker started wearing a toupee on the show in 1968, according to this account.
8: Well, when did Michael Landon ever wear a toupee?
6: Parnell Roberts wore a toupee but hated wearing it and never wore it in private. He would come to rehearsals without the hair.
7: Wasn't Parnell Roberts one of the most difficult men ever to work for?
6: Oh, he was off TV for a long time. Then he came back in the MASH. Remember that?
7: Trapper John.
6: Lauren Green wore his hairpiece in his private life as well.
8: Was Michael Landon considered sexy?
9: God, yes.
8: Oh, okay, he was a sex symbol.
6: He was
8: the
6: young, yeah. He was
9: Little Joe.
7: He wet his bed, you know.
6: He was Little Joe.
9: What? He wet his bed.
7: He wet his bed.
9: With you?
7: Yeah, there was a famous television movie that Michael Landon.
8: You are absolutely right.
7: Wrote and produced and directed, and it was all about bedwetting.
8: That's
7: because
8: right.
7: He suffered from bedwetting.
8: My parents made me watch it because I was a bedwetter, and.
7: Remind me not to invite him over to spend the night. At any point. So.
8: What do you mean, ew?
6: He doesn't.
8: I was a child.
6: You just were expressing how much you liked him, that you said he was your favorite on the show, and now you're going,
7: your biggest
6: ew.
7: Fan, wet the bed.
8: Yeah.
6: He doesn't wet the bed now.
8: No, I haven't wet the bed.
7: You don't know that.
6: At least
9: I don't
6: not,
9: know that.
6: Not that we.
9: I don't know that.
8: No, the last time I wet, it was a couch, and I was fully dressed, and there was Jägermeister involved.
9: Okay.
7: Oh, man, that stuff's amazing, isn't it?
6: Okay, here we have it.
9: Michael Landon was cute.
7: The Longest Runner. 1976, Michael Landon directed a movie called The Longest Runner, starring Lance Kerwin.
6: It was a big deal.
7: In the movie, Lance is a 13-year-old bedwetter, and his mother hangs his unwashed, wet, yellowing sheets outside his bedroom window in an effort to get him to stop it.
8: All it did was exacerbate the problem.
7: And wasn't Michael Landon an incredible distance runner? That's why they call this The Loneliest Runner, because he set the record in 1972 for the quarter mile. At
8: you are making all of this
7: 2 minutes, 28 seconds.
9: You're making that up.
7: People ran slower then because they were
6: See, that's
7: much
6: the problem.
7: Shorter.
6: You have a fun show talking about actual history and trivia, and then it's ruined by chick.
9: Michael Landon was such a good-looking man.
6: Lance Kerwin ended up on a great show called James at 15.
7: Oh, yeah, that was a good show.
6: Written by Dan Wakefield. Now,
8: I was a teenage werewolf. Isn't that where he got his start?
7: Yeah, his hair was perfect. Michael Landon was born... Eugene Maurice Orowitz.
6: Oh. Some people call me Maurice.
7: Some people
9: call me the pompous of love.
6: I'm the gangster.
7: In 1957, Candlelight Records.
8: Yes.
7: In 1957, Candlelight Records released a Michael Landon single, "Give Me a Little Kiss, paren, Will Ya, Huh?" Close paren. I'm not making that up. /.
6: Are you
7: be
6: forcing?
7: Patient
6: are you
7: going to
6: force
7: me.
6: Dean to find that?
7: Well, I don't think it'd be very. Very difficult with today's...
6: you think you could find Give Me a Little Kiss, Won't
7: computers.
6: You?
7: No. I bet you could. It was the song was for the role in the... Was for the movie I Was a Teenage Werewolf. Some copies show the artist credited as the Teenage Werewolf rather than as Michael Landon. 1962, both A and B side of the record re-released on the Phonograph label. Phono spelled F-O-N-O and Graph, G-R-A-F. Included a picture sleeve of Landon's then current work on Bonanza as Little Joe.
6: Hmm. Now, again, we were able to find the clip of the... Because we're talking about this because the composer of the song Bonanza...
9: Apparently he's not the composer.
6: He's not the...
9: I don't know. I read what I'm handed by the Associated Press.
6: I didn't hand you this one.
9: I know. I said I was read.
7: It's your fault.
8: Al Bundy sang this song when he was growing a vegetable garden.
9: The man who turned the theme songs from Bonanza and the Magnificent Seven into pop hits has died. Al Keola died Wednesday in a nursing home in Allendale, New Jersey, according to his son.
6: So what do you mean he didn't write them?
9: It says his version of the Bonanza theme hit number 19 in 1961. His take on the Magnificent Seven theme hit number 35 that same year.
8: Oh, okay. So kind of like Night on Disco Mountain or whatever. He took an old song and turned it into a pop hit.
9: But he was a respected studio musician who played on such songs as Paul Anka's Put Your Head on My Shoulder, Simon and Garfunkel's Mrs. Robinson, and Del Shannon's Runaway.
6: There you go. So we're not exactly...
7: Michael Landon appeared on the cover of TV Guide 22 times.
8: Whoa.
7: Second only to...
8: Kermit the Frog.
7: Jerry Van
9: Carol
7: Dyke.
9: Burnett.
8: No, Jerry Van Dyke.
7: Lucille Ball.
6: Actually. Oh. Wow. That's a new trivia fact. I swear now, to you God. Asked if Lauren Green, of course, did that spoken word thing. We have a little bit of a sample here.
7: Yeah. Ringo. Behind the drum kid.
6: Pete Best.
5: I nursed him till the danger passed.
7: On my teeth.
5: The days went by, he meant it fast. And then from dawn till setting sun, he practiced with that deadly gun. And hour on hour, I watched in...
6: I'm sorry, so you now have Lauren... I'm sorry, I want to just clarify
7: here. Nursing, he said he's nursing that guy.
6: Lauren Green is nursing him with his teat. Is that what you said?
9: That's what he said.
7: T-E-T.
6: T-E-T.
7: I kind of sound like Lauren Green. T-E-T. Or is it T-E-A-T?
9: Is it a T-E-A-T?
6: T-E-A-T.
7: What's T-E-E-T?
6: Misspelling? I don't know.
7: That would be correct.
6: Do you want to hear the... Would you like to hear the Michael Landon song?
7: I had no idea.
8: Okay, yeah.
7: I had no idea.
6: What's this called again?
7: Like Lorne Green.
6: Was it, give me a...
7: Dingo. Stole my baby.
6: Dingo.
7: Dingo.
8: Ate my baby.
7: I nursed that dingo back to hell.
6: Okay.
7: Sucked on my teeth
8: like Meryl Streep.
6: Okay, you guys need to get together in a different room and polish this a little bit. Here's the Michael Landon thing. Here we go.
7: Oh, I told you he'd find it.
6: Boy, does that say 50s?
8: I already hate it.
6: Well, yeah, that, I already hate
7: Wait
6: it.
7: Wait a minute, hold it, nope.
6: I already hate it.
7: Okay.
6: Thank you.
9: You're not allowed to hate it.
6: Really, they have to do more of the guitar?
7: Sing, Michael. Ringo. Wow, that hurts your ears.
8: Yep.
10: Give me a little kiss.
8: Ugh.
7: Whoa, drapping.
10: Just a little one.
9: Oh, my God.
8: But I bought you dinner.
10: Give me a little kiss.
7: Oh. Then we'll play just the tip.
10: What are you gonna miss?
6: Smell my elbow.
7: What are you gonna miss? It was the bed I used to piss.
6: Now you're bringing it back to poor Josh. Poor Josh.
8: Not me, Michael Landon.
6: Wets his bed.
8: Oh, man, I
9: does not wet his bed.
8: I would wet a bed, though. My word. Holy cow.
7: Wake up and hose it down.
8: I had the plastic sheets and everything.
9: So you never had sleepovers as a kid? That's so sad.
8: My parents would have to warn the other parents if I slept at some of a friend's house.
7: Oh, my God. Oh, my God.
6: It's kind of sad.
8: I know. It was a bummer, yeah.
6: So Michael Landon.
7: Climb up here. Let me
6: did Michael Landon have this issue as a child? That's why he made the movie about wetting his bed.
8: Yeah.
6: He had that an adult too. Well, that's sad. I didn't know that.
7: Well, yeah,
8: yeah. My parents showed me the movie, and that night I promptly pissed all over the bed.
6: You seem to be taking a certain delight.
7: There's a lot of scenes.
8: If I don't laugh about it, if I don't laugh about it, I'll cry.
6: But
8: you
6: were able to get it under control.
7: There's a lot of scenes of Bonanza. If you watch real close, they're standing there, and Michael Landon is peeing his pants right there.
9: No, he's not.
6: That's false. Could we get back to his song, please?
7: I hope something else rhymes with piss.
10: Pretty baby, what you got to lose?
6: Oh. You're Hyman. You've got to lose.
10: Give me a little squig.
7: Give me a little what?
8: Why are you dressed swig? Like that if you don't want me to kiss you?
9: Say swig?
6: No, give me a little squeeze.
9: Squeeze?
6: Now he's going for a second base.
8: Little H.J.
6: apparently.
8: Action.
7: Yep.
6: I wouldn't go with H.J. Must you take the show down Vulgar
7: handy.
6: Road?

0: A little kiss.
1: This is awful.
2: Yeah, that blows. Okay.
3: Yeah.
2: What year was that turd released?
4: That was that is my nomination as the worst song that I've ever heard.
1: Me too.
0: Really?
1: What was the name of the song? Yeah.
4: This is
2: Give Me a Little Kiss,
4: in
2: Will Ya Huh.
4: 1957, Candlelight Records released the single Give Me a Little Kiss, Haran, Will Ya Huh.
3: As part of the soundtrack of I Was a Teenage Werewolf.
4: Mm-hmm.
1: Oh, my.
4: Answering the question.
1: There's a video that goes with it, too.
4: Does a bear piss in the woods?
2: Well, once again, to answer the original question, which was... did Lauren Green, were there lyrics to Bonanza? We have found, once again, here's Lauren.
5: Ringo.
6: Ringo.
5: Ringo.
6: Ringo.
2: And here are the lyrics. Here's a different version of the Bonanza theme with lyrics.
5: Welcome to the Ponderosa, my friends, for an evening of songs and stories about the motherfucking West. We chase Lady Luck till we finally Bonanza. If anyone one of us, he's gonna with me. Bonanza!
3: Oh,
2: those are the Canadian.
4: Can you imagine back then how funny everyone thought that was? And I bet they had, like, they passed copies of it back and forth. Oh, my goodness.
1: By the way, Give Me a Little Kiss, Will Ya Huh, was written in 1926.
3: Jeez.
2: Wait, so they had much time to not be able to make
1: it's
2: it good?
4: That's what they arrived at?
2: They had that many years and it still is that
1: Debbie
2: crappy.
1: Reynolds recorded it. Dean Martin recorded it. Eddie Arnold, Frank Sinatra. It's been recorded a lot.
3: I love Debbie Reynolds.
2: Maybe Dick Mango should do it.
1: Oh, yeah.
3: Maybe.
1: Yeah.
4: Yes. Yes, yes, he should.
6: Hey, give me a little kiss, will you?
2: What are you going to miss? Your hymen.
3: Tom does a pretty good Dick Mango
1: he
3: impression.
1: Does.
2: That's
1: it's
2: my only good impression.
6: How about I rub it on your belly, huh?
2: Whatever sad fantasies you have, perhaps you should keep them to yourself.
4: Actually, in my brain, I was thinking, what's the one thing I could say?
2: And that's what you came up with?
4: That's why, that was my saddest attempt.
2: So you had that much time to come up with it, and that was
1: I think we're done here.
3: Are we?
4: Christmas. No, we just got rolling.
1: Yeah, this after party's over.
3: These after parties have been killer.
1: I know.
4: Everybody's going to want to come to the after party.
1: Yeah.
2: We never did.
4: That's where we could have your fan of the day.
1: No.
4: 25 words or less.
3: Yep. Or just one wiener pick. That's how we'll decide.
1: Josh.
2: Oh, thanks,
1: I hate you so much right now.
2: So in the course of 21 minutes, you have gone from
4: like
2: him
4: Oscar
2: being your
4: wiener.
2: Favorite on the show.
4: Yeah, that's how she is.
2: He just leaves you.
3: That's how I balance things out.
4: That's how she do. That's how she do.
1: Yeah, that's right. You're out.
3: Tom, what are you reading? You're very.
4: What are you reading?
2: I'm reading. I'm reading about Bonanza over here.
3: Oh, I shouldn't have asked.
2: The theme song was in fact written by Jay Livingston and Ray Evans.
4: Oh, you know what else they wrote?
2: Orchestrated by David Rose. No,
1: what,
4: Mr. Ed?
1: Oh,
4: you thought I was gonna?
1: I thought you were gonna say some horrible.
4: You thought I was gonna say like the rodeo song or something.
1: Yeah,
3: the famous Mr. Ed.
4: My heaters in my truck broke, and I don't give a darn.
2: Here's a stretch.
4: I'm off to the rodeo.
2: Members of the Western Writers of America chose the theme to Bonanza as one of the top 100 Western songs of all time. Really?
1: Yeah.
4: So it's 100 of them.
2: I didn't know there were 100 of them to start with. But yeah, of course it's one of the top ones.
3: Yes.
2: Oh, man. Mm-mm. Well, could Hop sing?
1: Oh, God.
3: Could Hop sing?
1: Is this over yet?
3: In prison.
4: Could Hop sing?
1: Please let this be over.
4: He sang the hell out of it in prison.
2: Okay, well, thank you very much. We'll work on our Tom Petty, or on our Petty thing.
3: Gotta sing, sing. What's that? Is that the producers?
1: Gotta dance.
3: What is that from?
2: Oh. By the way, one more little thing. Give Me a Little Kiss was co-written by the guy that wrote Sweet Georgia Brown. Boy, that's hard to believe.
1: That is a turd of a song.
3: Sweet Georgia Brown?
1: Not that one.
2: You mean the other one he wrote?
1: The other one. Give me a

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1: Doctor coming to do one chick's prostate exam.
2: Hey, I wonder the prostate doc, can they do it with either hand?
3: What are you talking about?
1: Are they ambidextrous?
2: I imagine they get used to doing it with one finger or the other, I would think.
1: I would imagine, yes.
3: After a while, I'm guessing.
1: I would assume if you're right-handed, you use your right hand, although maybe not because you eat with them.
3: I think they've actually decided to use gloves now, Tom.
2: And I bet you stay away from things like bean dip and
3: I'm with you there. Brown gravy.
1: This is our way of underscoring the importance of having a proper medical examination by a qualified physician.
3: No.
1: I hope this is working.
3: Yeah.
2: Hershey syrup.
1: Our point here, fellas, is you need to. Our point is you need to have certain examinations at certain times in your life. Ladies, same thing. Different exams, of course.
4: Yes, I just got a reminder today.
1: You get your mammogram coming up?
2: Pappy's due.
1: Well, talk to a healthcare professional about some of the tests you should get.
4: I'm not going to have
3: you
4: do
3: it. Probably won't do it here in the
2: Why can't we do a pap smear on the air?
1: We could auction it off.
3: Man, ninth caller right now.
2: Don't they just use the ice cream bars?
4: Ice cream bars.
2: Ice cream bar stick.
4: Oh, the popsicle stick.
2: Yeah, popsicle stick. And they just whoosh.
4: No.
2: Up the hooey and whoosh.
1: This is why chick isn't a doctor.
3: Tom, you have one of those medical dictionaries, don't you? Look under H for hooey.
1: Hi, Miss Lee. I'm your doctor. Now, before this exam, you're gonna have to move your clothes so I can get a good look at your hooey.
2: No. Here's the thing.
3: Hooey.
2: The most popular name for that place among women is
3: down there.
4: Right. Mm-hmm.
3: Not hooey.
2: I think hooey's second.
4: No, hooey's not second.
2: I think hooey is certainly in the top five.
3: 87% of women.
2: And I think it's higher.
3: They call it the hooey. Oh, yeah.
1: I think that's regional.
2: Is it regional?
3: Is it?
1: I think it varies from area to area in this country. Great country of ours.
2: Shaky pudding would be in the south.
4: No.
3: Really?
1: I'm not so sure what it would be. I imagine that doctors get quite the thrill sometime when some of their clients describe,
3: because
1: you know they're nervous about speaking about their bodies in front of doctors.
3: That's true. Northwest Baby Cave is used a lot.
0: They don't say we didn't warn you.
3: Oh my God!
0: There's laughter ahead. This is Bob and Tom Radio.
5: Jess Hooker at the news desk for the one, the only Christy Lee.
6: Hello.
5: Pat Godwin in the performance room. They call him, what's your nickname today?
7: Many
5: Pat?
7: Things.
1: The assassin.
7: The assassin.
5: He kills him.
7: Some call me lover, you know.
8: Some call you to let you know your electricity will be shut off.
7: Yes. I don't answer those calls.
5: For sure.
6: Hey, don't you have a date tonight?
7: I do.
3: Yeah. Pat, we have news from Tinder.
7: Whoa.
5: Oh, Lord. How did we get him having a date on the air?
3: I didn't say a word.
6: I did. I'll tell everybody.
3: Wanted to borrow my car.
6: I'm proud of you, buddy.
9: Day after Valentine's Day date. That's a bold move.
7: Oh, yeah. You don't do it on Valentine's.
9: That's like going to the gym on New Year's Day.
5: Wait a minute. Hold it. Time out. You wanna borrow Tom's car?
7: I said he wanted it to be picked up. And I have to pick her up in my beat-up Murano.
6: Oh.
7: I did not ask for a car.
3: Pat's car, as you know, the rear quarter of Pat's car is all duct tape. So I said, if her house has the driveway on the left, just you pull in normally. But if the driveway's on the right, back in.
7: Own it.
3: She's not going to see it.
7: Yeah.
9: Wait, no, how could she not see it? She has to get it on the passenger side, and
3: it's torn up on the driver's side.
9: Oh, okay. Well, you could fake this for a couple months, pal.
3: This is a no-brainer.
5: With that explanation that Tom offered, he really doesn't want you to borrow his car, does he?
3: No, I've driven him on Pat. There is no way he's borrowing.
7: I had one of your cars for 4 months.
6: Did you wreck it?
7: No.
6: Oh, okay.
7: I slept in it.
5: Didn't you back into a tanker truck at a gas station not too long ago?
7: With a U-Haul, I almost did. I was a half an inch away from it.
6: Oh, yeah. My God.

0: Okay.
1: I made it out alive.
0: So you got a date. Is this a first date?
1: Yeah. Yeah, yeah.
0: Oh, mm-hmm. Boy.
1: Good for you, man. Fun. They're all first dates. I don't get much repeat business.
0: Well, do you want to hear about this new thing from Tinder?
1: Sure.
0: Have you ever been on Tinder?
1: No, I did Bumble. For
2: wait a minute. There's Josh Arnold, Ace Cosby's here, Willie Griswold.
3: Hey, man.
2: I'm Chick McGee. Now here's Tom with the latest on Tinder.
0: Okay, now we should point out that Chick is home.
2: That's right.
0: He sounds a little bit different. He's recovering.
2: I'm conducting a work stoppage.
0: Okay. Now, I think this is kind of cool. You are on, what's it called, Bumble?
1: Mm-hmm.
0: And how'd that go?
1: It went pretty good.
4: Now, that's like Tinder, but the women have to contact you first.
1: Yeah, they're in charge.
5: We have to swipe on them, yeah. And then if we swipe yes on them, then we see each other's profile.
4: I see.
1: So yeah. They have to text
0: you. But you met one on Bumble, Pat. What happened?
1: She texted me, and just we started to chat, you know,
0: uh-huh.
1: via text.
2: But,
1: and then we
2: but
1: moved
2: Pat,
1: it.
2: Doesn't, Pat doesn't refer to these as dating sites. He refers to that as...
1: Well, every morning I check the traps.
2: I just check the traps.
3: That's exactly right. Oh, I love gosh. That. That language
2: check
3: is harmful.
2: Check the traps.
0: That's so funny. Yeah. Well, Jessica Hooker sitting in for Kristen. Jessica, tell me more about this new Tinder thing.
5: Tinder has come up with a new feature called Blind Date. Tinder says the daters of today need a low-pressure way to put their personality first and find a match that they truly vibe with.
1: Huh?
0: they've got a vibe with them,
5: they
0: got Josh.
5: That's a quote.
4: I understand. Yeah. But.
5: People on Tinder who try out this feature will answer a series of icebreaker questions like, it's okay to wear a shirt for X amount of days before you wash it, or I put ketchup on. Something.
0: So let's answer it, Pat.
3: I had a thing like this where a girl was asking me a bunch of questions, like mom's maiden name and high school mascot. Turns out she stole my identity.
0: Oh, man.
3: My birthday, my social
4: there,
3: security
4: Willie.
3: Number.
4: Yeah.
0: Okay, Pat.
3: Trying to get laid.
4: Yes.
0: Okay, these are the questions on Tinder. It's okay to wear a shirt blank times without washing it.
1: Yeah, you know, I'm a laundry guy, 2 showers a day. I don't go many days with a shirt.
0: So you'd say it's okay to wear a shirt one time?
1: Yeah, one time's good, you know.
0: Okay, and then you put ketchup on what food?
1: Only hamburgers.
0: Okay.
1: Yeah, I don't do French fries with ketchup.
0: Good to know. Yeah. These are solid questions, I think.
5: Yeah, but don't you think you have to come up with something like something? Like,
0: you mean less
5: pretty,
0: shallow?
5: Yeah, some
1: those
5: lame
1: are ridiculous.
5: Answers.
0: But I think in a way, I mean, let's just say the answer was, I think it's okay to wear a shirt 12 times without washing it. I think uncheck.
5: Yeah, that's
1: sure.
5: Probably true.
1: Sure.
0: I put ketchup on eggs. I'm out.
4: Oh, ooh. You're out. Okay.
5: I do put ketchup
0: on
5: eggs.
0: God, I wouldn't be able to sit watching
5: love
0: you.
5: It.
4: Really? It's good. Scrambled is the only way I
5: yes,
4: go with
5: agree,
4: it.
5: Yes, agree.
0: God,
5: agree.
0: I'd have to
1: hard
0: leave
1: boiled.
0: The table.
1: Perfect. Ketchup.
0: Okay, hard keep boiled. Going. What else do they say at Tinder?
5: Based on their responses, users will get matched and see the responses of their potential match.
4: But never seeing their faces?
5: It doesn't say that yet. It says they will then get placed in a time chat after which they can choose to match and then they can see the person or not.
4: I see.
5: If both people swipe right, then their profiles will be revealed, including their photos.
1: Mm.
5: Wait till I get to the end of the story.
4: Okay. Hey, Christy's never spoken to me like that.
0: Have you ever used a dating service or dating app, excuse me, John?
4: I haven't. No.
5: My sister set one up for me without my knowledge once.
0: What happened?
5: I
1: got married.
5: No, I didn't. I shut it off. Like, we swiped through there, had a laugh. I mean, they were just being silly, but
2: she didn't even wait to see my picture.
5: Yeah.
0: So what kind of questions would you put in there?
5: If I were trying to weed out the weak,
0: what part of
5: your
0: body itches the most?
2: The weak.
5: Oh, you have to be strong to handle all this. Yeah.
4: How thick is that D?
5: I'm going to need measurements. No.
0: What kind of questions would you ask?
5: I would ask, I would be interested in their eating habits. That would be important. I don't like a picky eater. That's an immediate turnoff. No, game over.
0: Really?
5: What else?
2: Tom's a picky eater.
5: I don't think so. Are you a picky eater?
2: Absolutely.
3: He is a weird eater, though.
1: Yeah, he's
5: no.
3: He doesn't get one thing on the menu. It's like, no. Can I get 12 pieces of salmon, rice, a little broccoli cooked in light oil,
0: I don't like
3: please.
0: Reading menus. I just like to
5: Oh, okay.
3: He likes to freestyle.
0: Server, what's
5: freestyle.
0: Going on.
5: I like that. Yeah. Yeah. I would be interested in how often he's been in therapy and been with his current therapist. That's important.
4: What if the answer was never?
5: Then I would want to know his relationship with both of his parents and any traumatic experiences.
4: I didn't realize you were Jesus. So impossible.
3: Yeah. No, now, at this point in the day, our appetizers at the table. Is this? Are you doing these questions on date one?
0: No, this is before the dates.
5: I would give him. I would get all this out of the way in the first week.
3: Yeah. Oh my god!
5: In the first week.
0: So what I'm saying is, in this Tinder, this Tinder thing where they just ask a couple questions. I think you need to have some serious stuff right up front.
5: But I have to be clear, I have never dated as an adult. So the last time I dated was in college. So that's, I guess maybe that's college me coming out. I don't know. Okay.
4: I would ask important questions like that I would want to know, you know, of course. Like after you mow the lawn, what dinner would you make me?
3: Yeah. These are important questions. Uh-huh. Yeah, serve them with blue cheese or ranch.
4: Are you allergic to your own orgasms?
5: That kind of thing. Is that a thing?
0: What's the dirtiest prison? The dirtiest prison you've ever been in?
2: You ever gag yourself with your toothbrush? Then you don't want no.
0: Which of your relatives is the most the one you'd like to hook up with the most?
2: Yeah, the most.
3: I didn't know we're asking easy questions.
1: Who's your hottest cousin?
3: Let's get some hardball ones in there.
4: Who's your hottest cousin, Willie? First name, right?
3: Are you kidding me? I would never answer that. 1, 2, 3. Skatey. We all know. Okay. Moving on.
0: All right. Okay. Well.
2: Skatey. Moving on.
3: Sorry to kick out of that one.
0: Okay. Now, we have to get back to the sports page. Once again, this is a new thing from Tinder, by the way, called Blind Date.
5: Yes.
2: Would you, under any circumstances, Tom, ever go on any dating site? I mean, I know you don't have to, and you haven't had in the past. No. You just... Put a baby in them, but I mean,
1: No. I guess we're going out now.
2: Yeah. Well, so I guess when I come over and see the kid, I guess we're going to see a lot of each other. So yeah.
0: No, I would never. I could never do that.
4: They're very effective, it seems to me.
0: Yeah, no, and some very good friends of mine are married now. In fact, I was the one officiating the wedding.
5: Oh yeah.
0: They met on Bumble.
5: Yeah. Wow. It just gives me it makes me very nervous to not know people like that or to meet them on the internet.
4: Sure.
5: And then what if you meet them in public? And
4: it's got to be way different for a woman, also.
5: Yeah, it's terrifying.
4: Well, also it has to be.
3: You want to meet them in public. That way, if they're a weirdo, you can just get out of there.
0: Yeah, I want to meet you on the fifth floor of the parking garage. There's a really dark corner.
4: Yes.
0: I'll be behind a very large van.
1: Smoking a cigarette.
2: I'll flash my brights twice. Yeah.
3: You want there to be a nice coffee?
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0: comedian. 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
1: Right? She was not big on approval. This is what I'm getting at in a roundabout way. Make sure you find the right person before you get married. Because the first time I got married, I looked and I thought I found that person who would tell me those five words every man longs to hear. Get off me, you're heavy. But are you done yet? That's one of us should be enjoying this. Of course, my personal favorite, when you're inside me, I feel nothing. Yes,
2: when you're inside me, I feel nothing. I have
1: That's
2: to
1: a
2: write
1: direct
2: that
1: quote.
2: Down.
1: That is a direct quote.
2: Oh, wow.
1: Because we're working up there. I'm trying. You know, it's, I got it in myself that time. You know, I think I'm on a... On a roll here, I'm, you know, but women have such a hard time achieving orgasm. Maybe it's because you got a big, fat, sweaty guy on top of you. I would break
3: right
1: my
3: now,
1: concentration.
3: We've got Charles is our guest.
2: You do live in
4: Cincinnati.
2: Did you drive here from Cincinnati?
4: Yeah, I drove over and no longer driving my Yugo. You know,
5: I got rid of it?
4: Yeah, I got a Yugo for a while because, you know, I bought a Yugo because I had to coupon. You know,
2: sure.
4: And not much of a car. You turn up the radio, the car stalls. You know, no rear view mirror because nothing will be behind you, believe me. you can actually tick off the Amish people. You know, they go by and bullwhip you. You know,
5: sorry, they don't have horns.
4: I've got places to go. I don't know if you know this or not. If you ever get behind the Amish, you know, those horse-drawn carriages, you know, they usually have that orange triangle sign on the back. Mm-hmm. I found out if you fire a softball and hit that sign, you dunk the driver. You just lose him. It's a great little highway thing to do.
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1: For years, we Europeans have had a special taste for bottled waters. 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It's hot dog water. 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
2: Oh, God.
3: Well, it's kind of cloudy. And it sort of has an aftertaste.
1: It's imported.
3: Well, it's
1: chic and very exclusive.
3: Well, it's...
1: Let me be frank. Princess Diana drinks it, and it's very expensive.
3: I love it. What's it called?
1: It's called hot dog water.
3: Hot dog water?
1: Hot dog water. And what do you think, sir?
4: It's
1: imported.
4: Well, it's kind of cloudy.
1: It's very nutritious.
4: sort of tastes like hot dog water.
1: It is hot dog water. Ah, yes, the unmistakable taste of hot dog water, bottled in Wienerwasser, Austria. You'll find a bottling plant just a yodel away from the Wienerwasser sausage factory, just south of the Danube River sewage treatment facility.
5: This is delightful. Should I add a lemon or a lime slice when I serve hot dog water to my guests?
1: No, no, no. You should add mustard or ketchup.
5: Oh, of course.
1: Hot dog water. Remember our motto. It takes a lot of guts to make this stuff.
2: Oh.
1: Not to mention hooves, tongues, and snouts.
6: Hey, this is tasty. How much is a bottle of hot dog water?
1: About 30 francs. Or in America, $10.
6: Wow, what a bargain.
1: And coming soon from the hot dog water people, the first drinking water that is also a cologne, new HD Eau de Toilette.
5: Is that toilet water?
1: Exactly.
5: Toilet water. You mean like from a real French toilet?
1: Oui, oui. 10,000 French poodles can't be wrong.
7: Oh. Hot dog water. Yes, sir.
8: I don't know what that is.
7: There you are.

0: Christy Lee at the news desk.
1: Howdy.
0: Something in my eye.
1: Ugh. Your ball. Eyeball.
0: All right.
2: It'll be one of those days.
0: Yep. I got a feeling. There's Pat Godwin.
3: Hey, Chick.
0: Damn it. There's Josh Arnold.
4: Hi.
0: Hi there. There's Ace Cosby.
5: Hello.
0: I'm Chick with something in my left eye, and here's Tom.
1: Sorry.
4: I've got some juice over here for that.
1: Don't you have eye juice?
0: I've got eye juice.
4: Oh, you got some, you get your murine.
6: You can also
4: tears.
6: Hold your eyelashes down.
0: Yeah.
6: And kind of pull them down towards your chin.
0: Uh-huh.
6: And then roll your eye up. And that can help.
4: But you have to be
0: standing. Oh, my God, it's worse.
4: You have to be standing on one leg.
6: It's worse.
0: You got to go to a cemetery and kill a cat.
4: What's the thing where you stand on one leg and you cross your eyes?
0: And they cluck like a chicken.
4: What is that for?
1: Or something? I don't know.
4: Yeah, it could be.
0: You got to cluck like a chicken?
4: Something like that. It's very effective. It's, it's Chinese medicine.
1: Yeah.
4: We have a Chinese medicine in the news today, funny enough. We have an interesting thing in Chinese medicine. We have Australian slang in the news today.
0: I know. Root. Australian slang root is having sex. I got a good rooting.
4: Really?
0: Yeah. Maybe I'll get rooted tonight. Stuff like that.
4: Is that from rut?
0: So did you root her? I don't know. And you know, the Australians, it was a penal colony, Tom. You know that.
4: Of course.
0: Yeah.
4: We have that coming up. Also, sporting news, of course.
0: Of course.
4: We have something you'll appreciate from England.
0: All right.
4: I know you love the Brits. And something you won't appreciate from England.
0: He's my king.
4: Because it involves the Beatles. We have.
0: No, you see, you guys are misunderstanding me on this Beatles thing. I like the Beatles. I think the Beatles music is wonderful. It's unapproachable. It's amazing. Hearing about them constantly is a little irritating.
4: Okay.
0: It's the Beatles, the Allman Brothers, back and forth.
4: Okay. All right. I won't mention the Allman
0: Brothers. And then Pat, my God. Why haven't you talked about the Beatles yet?
4: We have a world record involving dogs. I think you'll like that.
0: I did see that. I can't wait to see it.
4: And we started off with hot dog water, a classic from the Bob and Tom archives. And yesterday we got talking about hot dogs because I had a great hot dog at a stadium. And I think there's something about them when they're wrapped in foil. But I asked the question, why are there no hot dogs at, say, Burger King or McDonald's or
0: it seems like Arby's? It seems like it would be a natural. I don't know why the hamburgers have taken off like they have.
4: Yeah, I mean, as much as I love all their food at those places, I just think that there's something about those dogs wrapped in foil that is great. They kind of steam themselves, and it'd be really easy to have them on hand at a fast food place. But I don't have an explanation, although I do have several letters about places that do have hot dogs. Sonic, and then Wiener Schnitzel.
1: Well, that's even in the name.
4: Yeah, is that
1: Wiener?
4: Is that regional?
6: I used to see them in malls.
1: Yeah,
0: I think I saw one. Bumped into one in Wisconsin. Like they have Wiener Schnitzels and Taco John's. I think something in Wisconsin.
6: Yeah, that's good. Yeah.
4: According to Michael from Fountain, Colorado.
0: Oh,
4: they are excellent hot dogs. So thank you very much. We appreciate your input, and I still want to know why the major fast food places don't have them.
1: Dairy Queen does. That's fast food.
4: Yeah, kind of.
1: Get a hot dog in a cone.
0: It's good food fast.
1: That's right.
4: I probably, of all the fast food places, I go to Dairy Queen the most.
0: Mm-hmm. Well, just for the ice cream cone.
4: To the drive-thru.
0: You weirdo.
4: And the one I go to, very friendly folks run
1: that one. Yes, I know that one. They're very nice.
4: They're very nice people.
1: Yes, you're right.
4: And they always do the thing where they turn it upside down.
0: Don't you secretly hope they drop it?
4: I've always wondered, every once in a while, one of them has to fly.
1: Fall out, and then they get a note.
4: So I guess the lesson is don't do it over at the cash register.
0: That's why they do it out the window, I think, don't they?
4: Yeah. By the way, I got to confess to something.
0: Oh, God. What have you done now?
4: I hate the smell of rotting bananas.
0: I didn't know they had a specific smell.
4: Yeah, whatever it is, it really bugs me.
1: They make great banana bread.
4: I know. Believe me, I know. And there are there were three brown rotting bananas in the green room this morning.
0: Yeah. I never heard such a
6: those were black.
0: Negative.
4: Yeah, they were awful. So,
0: negative reaction to banana bread.
1: You don't like banana bread?
4: No, I hate the smell of rotting bananas. Just
1: okay. So you threw them away.
4: Well, I didn't want to throw them in the garbage can in the green room because obviously...
0: Am I the only one who... I don't think they have a specific smell. I've never... Hey, those are rotting bananas.
6: Yeah,
0: bananas.
6: I can smell them.
0: No kidding?
6: Yeah.
4: So I didn't want to put in the garbage. So I opened the door here and I heaved them with my left hand off to the woods there.
6: Yeah, that's fine.
4: Well,
1: what'd you hit?
4: The railing.
0: Oh. So now there's dead banana all over our railing.
4: Yeah, okay. And I took the shovel that was on the porch.
0: On the handicapped ramp, by the way.
4: Yeah.
0: It's the
6: hilarious to have a banana peel on. Yeah.
4: I got
0: see,
4: the
0: peels off.
4: See,
0: somebody's going to come up that ramp. They're trying to send us a message.
4: Yeah. So and it's really disgusting.
0: Oh,
4: looking.
0: My God.
4: It's still dark out
0: Did
4: there.
0: Did you go out and clean it up?
4: I tried to.
0: No, you didn't. So you go, oh, that's a shame. You walk back in here and act like it didn't happen.
4: What are the odds I hit the railing and there's banana peels on it?
0: Apparently, 100% because you did it.
4: On the handicap ramp.
0: Good God, man.
4: I should use my better arm.
6: Don't worry. The geese will get it.
1: There
4: I hope. Go. Yeah, then they'll poop all over the things. I don't know how that happened. Now,
0: why can't we do something about the geese?
4: I'm fully in favor of slaughtering them.
0: Why not?
4: Turn them into soylent geese.
6: But really not that. It's not that big of a deal.
0: Go back into the ecosystem.
1: Not that big of a deal. No, do they bother you at home?
4: They produce.
0: No, they don't bother me at home. That's why I'm home.
4: Inordinate amount of fecal material.
6: Well, it's ordinate to them.
4: Yeah, well, just not the right they're Canada. They're Canada geese, Josh. I say look,
0: this isn't goose world. Okay,
4: we got to build.
0: It's people world.
4: We got to build a wall. And I don't know why they're Canada geese, not Canadian geese. That's another thing that's bugging.
1: When did that change?
4: I don't know. I think when they stopped calling Pluto a planet and they got rid of the brontosaurus. I won't stand for it. I've got a nice letter from San Luis Obispo, California.
1: Uh-huh. Oh, I love it there.
4: From Ryan. He saw the Sphere, Wizard of Oz at the Sphere, Christy.
1: Oh, good
4: he
1: choice.
4: He said it was amazing.
1: Mm-hmm.
4: He also took his son to see a Morgan Wallen concert, which he enjoyed very much. And he goes, I'm not going to be able to eat for a few months. I'm out of money. Okay. It was the Sphere thing really expensive for the Wizard of Oz?
1: It depends on where you sit. It's not cheap.
4: Okay. Oh, and he also says, can you please say hello to my brand new nephew, Bear? Right into the world on Mother's Day.
1: Oh, hi,
4: that's
1: Bear.
4: That's nice.
0: I hope that's a nickname.
4: I don't know. That's what he calls him.
0: Bear.
4: So who knows? Right. Can you name a kid Bear?
1: Why not?
6: Do whatever you want.
4: You can name a kid Poop if you want.
0: Well, you shouldn't.
6: No, you shouldn't.
4: It's good. He's French. This is my son, Merd. I don't know. We do.
0: Did my dad tell me he wanted to name me after a cuss word, so every time I said my own name, he could hit me in the mouth? Is that right? Or did I dream that? Never mind.
4: Coming up, we have bears in the news again in Gatlinburg.
1: There are a lot of them there.
4: Well, there was one where he wasn't supposed to be, and we'll find out about that. Also coming up today, comedian Derek Stroop. What's happening in the world of sports? Got the Pistons drop it?
0: Yeah, Pistons lose last night to the Cavaliers, 112-103. Donovan Mitchell had 43, including 39 in the second half. He did very well. Lakers are going home. They got swept by the Oklahoma City Thunder, 115-110 last night, and LeBron does not know if he's coming back for next season. I don't know why they keep asking him right after the game. How does it feel, LeBron? Are you coming back next year?
6: Well, he and Aaron Rodgers should have a podcast.
0: They really should.
6: In the last 3 seconds, they both just go, we don't know. And then
0: we don't know. Yeah. We don't know. How long is that
4: so
0: Aaron Rodgers thing? He did it. It did it a couple of years with the Packers. He did it before he went to the Jets. Now he's the Steelers. He's doing it to the Steelers. Yeah. Retire already.
4: It's like the end of Chinatown.
0: Jeez.
4: Sister.
1: All right. Finally got to see that scene. Daughter. After
6: did,
1: all
6: you,
1: these years.
6: Did it turn you on as much as it turns Tom?
1: No, not at all.
0: Do you
1: not
0: ever
1: at all.
0: Really think to watch that and think about what that scene is about, please?
4: Yeah, it's about...
6: Well, no, you don't have to. There are people who haven't seen it.
4: Okay, I highly recommend
0: it. Well, when they see it, they're going to be horrified.
4: Yes, I see. Well,
0: he keeps invoking it every day.
4: Now, let's move forward here. Thanks for joining us. If you'd like to get a hold of us, of course, Bob and Tom at bobandtom.com. We'll have some of your letters in a matter of moments. We do have another update on names in the United States of America after learning the newest set of names. And there were only a couple of traditional names in that list.
0: And Bear's not on a list anywhere,
1: no.
0: Right?
4: But you'll be quite surprised when you hear this story based on the United States Census. Right now, I want to say hello to my friends at American Financing. 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
17: We have Doug Moreland on the line. Doug, good morning.
18: Good morning, guys.
17: How are you?
18: Christy.
1: Doug.
4: Okay, your dog's name is Holly, I understand.
18: Holly. Short for Holly Peño.
4: Can we hear her sing? Is that?
18: Yeah, it's called I Taught My Dog to Say I Love You, and she means it.
17: Okay.
1: Aww.
17: Well, let's hear it.
18: I taught my dog to say I love. I love you. I love you.
4: Is there anything sweeter on the face of the earth?
18: She means it.
4: Yes. You're a good girl.
18: I love you. Come on for the Bob and Tom show.
17: Uh-oh.
18: I taught my dog to say.
4: Jeez. Okay. Are you sure you're not squeezing that dog?
11: Thanks for listening to Bob and Tom Radio. All Bob and Tom. All day and all the night. This is Bob and Tom Radio.
19: He does love.
0: In case you're just joining us, it's the Bob and Tom Show, and Tom has a headache. Josh decided what he needs is some slide whistle.
1: Push that right out.
0: Let's chase that headache.
4: You're about to get a very hot, very hot decaf iced tea enema.
0: There's Chrissy Lee at the
1: Hi. Maybe that's
0: desk.
1: Why you have a headache. You need some caffeine.
4: I don't know what it is.
6: So long as it's not too sweet, is the old joke.
4: Yeah, oh, yes, I love that.
0: There's Pat Godwin.
4: The coffee
0: hey,
4: enema.
0: Hey. There's Josh Arnold.
19: Hello.
0: There's Ace Cosby.
19: Hey.
0: I'm Chick McGee. Hello, Tom. It's time for letters from the emails from our listeners.
6: Oh, we got letters.
4: What do you got over there?
0: That's a great question.
4: Oh, I got one.
0: Dear Bob and Tom Show, Tom was talking about hot dogs and the subject came up about more fast food places selling them. Could you imagine pulling up to McDonald's and ordering a McWiener?
4: I think it's a fair question.
0: Keep a straight face.
4: Like I said, I had a great hot dog.
6: All right.
0: Where's that hot dog?
1: You know, people eat hot dogs every day.
4: I know, but I'm
0: This is the second day we've gone
19: we're
0: over.
19: Not, we're not doing
0: how
19: it
0: How great that hot dog was. This is day two.
1: If you were allowed to eat real food, you wouldn't be like this every day.
0: I see no end in sight.
4: You said the hot dog is the perfect food to eat in the car.
0: Yes, I did yesterday.
4: It's the perfect food at a stadium.
6: It is a great stadium food.
4: But why? I just don't understand why McDonald's and Burger King and Arby's don't have hot dogs.
0: What do you want?
6: I'm kind of glad they don't.
0: You think there's some sort of restaurant formula that the hot dog doesn't meet or something?
6: If a stadium dog were available everywhere, it loses its...
4: Maybe? Okay.
1: Yeah.
4: I don't know.
1: Yeah.
4: Because weren't you saying that you were part of a McDonald's and you're... In St. Louis at one point did some kind of experiment that apparently failed and they didn't put it on the market.
6: It was a massive success in St. Louis. Massive.
4: It was a bratwurst.
6: And they did it like 2 or 3 years in a row. And it was seasonal, like the McRib. And you could get one bratwurst or two with the value meal. And they were delicious. Hmm. And I think it was in conjunction with Johnsonville.
4: If
6: I remember correctly. But they did. That didn't make it nationwide.
4: Yeah. Did you ever see that porno? It's called Johnsonville.
6: I haven't.
4: Yeah.
6: But I am aware of it.
4: There's only one woman in it. That poor thing.
6: Well, she was mayor, right? So she got the juice.
4: I'm sorry. I didn't mean to go down vulgar road. I have a headache. Forgive me for everything I do.
6: Man, we're getting up to brat season, aren't we?
4: Yes.
6: Mm-hmm. You know, I once tried making brats in the winter on my George Foreman grill.
0: Oh, John.
6: And
1: pretty much smashed him, didn't it?
6: No, but I mopped for about an hour afterwards.
1: Oh, yeah. I forgot how much spatter.
13: Juicy, yeah.
4: Yeah.
6: That's true. They were delicious, but...
4: Dear Bob and Tom Show, as a kid, I lived in a small farm town. We were a few blocks from downtown, so we walked everywhere. My father walked to work. We walked to school. We all walked to church. Our car was usually only driven on Sunday to visit family. Occasionally, since it was driven so infrequently, my father would take it out on a country straightaway and floor it. He said, quote, "This blows out the cobwebs in the motor."
1: Yeah.
4: Any truth to this?
1: I've always heard that.
4: Did you guys ever hear those words from your dad when you were a kid?
1: Mm-hmm.
4: Thanks, Dan. I don't know.
1: I'd like to buy that
6: car. I'd hear blow the cobwebs out of anything that hadn't been used in a while.
1: Right.
0: Yeah. Mm-hmm.
4: So that means on the way home today, I should...
1: Your car gets used all the time.
0: And you speed a lot more than you want to let on.
1: Yeah.
4: Blow the cobwebs out?
1: My daughter's car in Chicago has been sitting for months because she doesn't use it. And we did that over the weekend. Took it out, got the tires, you know, aired up, and blew the cobwebs out.
4: Yeah, my son's car in Chicago was stolen.
1: Yeah, don't say that out loud.
4: Okay. Sorry. And that's a nightmare, by the way. Try living through that. I'm sorry, Chick. Back to you.
0: Dear Bob and Tom Show, this is Jordan from Fresno. We have a wonderful chain here called Wiener Schnitzel, Tom.
4: Another one.
0: It's very simple. They're famous for their hot dogs, chili dogs, and chili cheese dogs.
6: Yum.
4: And but you don't need a chili dog in a moving car, though.
0: And their chili cheese fries.
6: That's not easy.
0: You can also get hamburgers and cheeseburgers and chili cheeseburgers.
4: I need the whole menu.
0: You can even get a chili cheese fried burrito.
6: Oh, my gosh.
1: There used to be Dog and Suds. Remember that? Hot dog and root beer.
0: I like Dog and Suds.
1: Yeah.
6: And A&W? Didn't they have, did they have hot dogs?
1: I believe so.
13: I think they did, yeah.
1: Yeah.
0: The hot dogs and Wiener Schnitzel don't come in foil. They come in their parchment paper.
4: I think the foil is the whole secret to the great stadium hot dog. I'm telling you.
0: Jordan,
4: it's a matter of physics.
0: If you leave them in the parchment paper for a little bit and you pull off from the drive-thru, they're just as good as a stadium dog, he says.
4: Wow.
0: Just as good.
4: I go to a bagel place and they steam the bagels. It's amazing.
0: Maybe steaming is the way to go for you.
1: Just get a steamer. You know, you can get those. You leave it on your counter.
4: The Stanley folks make them. I've seen their trucks.
0: Absolutely. Why don't you get a clothes steamer and then take the wand and just go over your hot dog before you have a bite?
4: You know what I saw yesterday?
0: The difference?
1: What did you see yesterday?
4: Dry your jeans in the dryer?
1: I do.
4: Yeah, because I do too. Mm-hmm. But if you read the label on them, it says you're not supposed to. But anyway, the point is these. How do I describe them? It's like a rack. They showed that if you put your jeans in it, and it has like metal wires that are in the shape of pant legs.
1: Oh, so that you can dry your jeans?
0: How does that fit into a dryer?
6: No, you don't hang them. Fresh out of the washer.
4: It's a hanger with two giant pant legs on it.
1: Uh-huh. And you bought one?
4: No, I thought it looks ridiculous, but I mean, I guess... I mean, my jeans, I just put them in the dryer. They're fine. I don't have to iron them.
1: Yes, so do I.
4: Have you ever seen those?
1: I have not.
4: I don't know who that's for.
1: There are a lot of cool laundry gadgets, though, that are interesting. If you follow on my Instagram, they're always like laundry gadgets that you need.
4: Well, the best one, someone I wish I had the name, they sent me those, what are they called, llama balls?
1: Yeah, I gave you llama balls. I gave them to you.
4: No, boy, I also had some sent to me from Washington State or something.
1: Yeah.
4: What are they called?
0: Oh, you get the llama balls from Washington, huh?
1: They're llama.
4: They're the size of a softball, and you put them in your laundry.
1: They're like llama wool, and you put them in the laundry.
6: Walla walla llama balls.
0: Walla walla llama.
4: Now, speaking of balls, yesterday was a big day for balls on this show.
1: It was a big night for Christy, too, because I had a huge meatball for dinner. It was like this big.
4: Well,
0: how long does it take you to eat a...
1: Oh, I only ate a quarter of it, but it was that big. It was huge.
4: Yesterday on the show, we learned of something new.
0: I would put a hurting on that meatball.
4: In the world of plastic surgery called ball maxing.
1: Mm-hmm.
4: I got a little bit more data on it in case you were wondering. Ball maxing, I apologize for reading the sentence, Josh, because I know how much it annoyed you. This is the first sentence of this story from Vice. The latest niche trend taking over the quote-unquote manosphere is ball maxing. And this is about using IVs and inserting fluid into the sac to inflate the scrotum. Now, it seems to me to be completely ridiculous, but I found another article about the same thing. And it says, a 57-year-old man by the name of Marcus told Men's Health magazine he's been obsessed with making his balls bigger for decades.
6: Sheesh.
4: He's 57. Wouldn't you be old enough to know better?
1: Maybe he likes it.
4: But here's the weird thing. He goes, it's a passion that grew out of the comic books he'd read as a child.
1: What?
6: How the hell does that work?
1: Yeah, what comic book is
4: he reading? Did Superman have a bulge I don't know about? I
0: don't think so.
6: No, I mean, they all had the cod pieces, but that's not...
4: Yeah, but they're not...
0: They went to great lengths to hide Adam West.
6: He's trying to make a natural cod piece.
0: When he was Batman, they had a heck of a time.
6: Wrestling that thing?
0: Yeah.
4: Mr. Marcus says his scrotum is larger than a mango with a circumference of 14.5 inches.
6: Seems a little unwieldy.
4: Yeah.
1: Yeah.
0: None of his pants fit.
6: Boy.
4: Again, and then according to this other article, there is a subreddit that has 8,700 followers where members share photos of their overly enlarged scrotums.
0: Okay.
4: What did these people do before the internet? Did you walk down the street and go, psst, and try to find somebody?
1: Want to see my balls? Hey. What do you do?
6: They're pretty big.
4: Was there some kind of code in the classified ads?
1: Maybe in those, you know, regional papers. Maybe there was.
4: Okay.
1: Seeking.
4: You can find your people now.
6: In the back of the penny saver. Yeah.
4: is there a similar attraction for the large front naughty for the ladies? Is there
0: Oh, sure.
1: I'm sure.
6: You mean puffiness? Yeah, they actually have puffer
0: there's
6: tools.
0: There's puffiness. There's.
4: Do they get injections and stuff for that?
6: Probably. Oh, you know, we did talk about how there was some. But it was more of like a.
1: It was almost a meta.
6: There was a reason.
1: That they got it?
6: Yeah.
1: They got puffy or they got unpuffied?
6: Puffied it.
4: I know that for men there was also scrotox, which was Botox to get rid of the wrinkles.
6: Right.
1: You're worrying about that.
4: Yeah, no kidding.
1: There's enough to worry about in life. My God.
6: A sack model.
1: Yeah.
6: You know?
0: Go ahead, laugh. I made millions of dollars being a sack model.
4: Dear Bob and Tom Show.
0: Beautiful sack.
4: Oh. This comes to us from New Lisbon, Wisconsin.
6: Their sexuality has nothing to do with it. And whether or not they're brand new or they've been to Lisbon for a while.
4: This is love. From a former art teacher. You were talking about things made in shop class and pottery class.
6: Oh, former art teacher? This person's been to Lisbon for a while.
4: I had a project called Helping Hands for a sculpture class.
0: God, just dripping.
4: The students made plaster castings of their hands in different positions and used them for sculptures. That's really interesting. However, one student made the so-called shocker hand cast. I appreciated his creativity. I had to fail him for inappropriate content.
0: Oh, come on. Really?
1: That's...
4: The shocker. Do you want to explain that?
0: No.
1: No.
4: Okay.
1: People want to know, they'll find out for themselves.
4: Okay. All right.
0: We were talking about dogs playing poker yesterday. This is from Pat and Jackie. Good morning, you wonderful people. We live in Crandall, Wisconsin. Today's Wisconsin Day. It's weird how we go in streaks. So this is our lab, Tilly, and she loves to play cards.
6: Oh, she sure does.
0: She's at the table. She's got her paw on a card. She wants another card.
1: So cute.
0: She's a good baby.
4: Yesterday I pointed out many of you have seen the dogs playing poker, but have you seen the cat playing solitaire? That kind of says it all, really, about cats. I'd much rather be by myself.
0: By the way, my Aussie today, happy birthday, Josephine. She's 4 today.
1: Happy birthday, baby.
0: That's 28 in people years.
1: Ready for another dog, aren't you?
0: I've got puppy fever so bad.
6: What a sweetie.
1: Really?
0: Oh, 28 I see him still. In cars. I saw Golden in a car Saturday morning, and he was like, he wasn't a year old.
1: Oh.
0: Hanging out the window.
6: I love when they're that age because they're sort of ungainly.
0: Yes. They're
1: even, all legs.
0: Even more clumsy.
6: Yes.
0: It's the best. Tripping upstairs. Oh, man.
4: That's great. Now, coming up in sports, what have you got over there?
0: The NBA playoffs. We've got Major League Baseball and Guinness World Record involving puppy dog.
6: Did you see there was an in the park grand slam?
0: I did not see
6: that. I'll find that. Okay. Maybe we can discuss it.
0: There was the San Francisco Giants yesterday had an odd celebration. I don't know if we can. This is kind of, I'm springing it on our producer, Jason. But Dodgers and the Giants are playing, and they had an interesting celebration in the outfield between three Giants teammates.
15: Hmm.
0: I'm assuming someone did something really. You remember the high five?
15: Sure.
0: Well, these three Giants players got together, and they celebrated in the outfield, and perhaps three of us could get together and do this celebration as well.
4: Is this a new ritual?
0: Yeah, they get together in the outfield. We'll have it.
4: Okay.
1: Yeah, we'll come back with that.
4: Yeah. All righty. Right now, Christy Lee, what did you get to work in today?
1: Oh, I got to work today in my Tucson hybrid. I love it so much. In fact, I love it so much. I covered the seat yesterday. I didn't tell you this. With towels because I had brand new jeans on and they said this could fade and I didn't want it to fade onto my beautiful beige seats or whatever color, cream color, I guess.
0: You have seat covers for your car.
1: I just used a towel. I didn't want to.
0: Huh.
1: I do have a seat cover in the back seat for the dogs. Everybody has that, right? Of course you do.
0: No.
1: You want to protect your car.
0: And it's a pleasure to wipe that seat off of muddy paw prints.
4: Because you're going to keep that car.
1: I am. 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
0: And Tom, you're so good at describing this. We have the three Giants players celebrating now. If you'd like to look at the video screen.
4: Okay.
0: There they are in the outfield.
1: Are they kissing?
4: Already pretty gay.
6: No. Oh, it's dumb.
0: It's real.
4: Okay, there it is. They do a group hug, and then they're all humping each other, thrusting.
0: The three of them are humping each other all at the same time. Yeah.
4: Yeah, I'm surprised Major League Baseball hasn't asked them to not do that.
1: Look, the last name is
6: It is San Francisco, isn't it?
0: So maybe... Maybe after a especially good break today, especially funny, we could...
1: The three of you will hump? I can't wait to see
0: We'll hump
1: that.
0: Each other.
6: Yeah, this is Yay! Okay.
4: That is, I mean, it is, they are...
6: They're yeah. really humping, yeah.
0: They're really going
4: they're
0: really at it.
4: Overtly.
6: Why would they do that?
4: Pelvic thrusting one another.
0: Mm-hmm.
1: Well...
4: Now, if it was just two guys...
0: That would be weird.
4: That would be...
0: Somehow,
4: immediately...
1: That wasn't weird?
0: Three guys, it's okay.
4: It's hard to say why it would be a lot weirder if it was
0: just two guys. I say, and also, they're wearing their uniforms. If they were naked, it'd be really
1: weird.
0: Yeah,
1: if they were naked.
0: That would be even weirder.
1: Yeah. If they do that in the shower.
4: What if I
19: must have been the bottom of the
4: line. I have a towel.
0: Go ahead, fellas. Yeah.
4: Okay.
0: Go. Oh, yeah.
1: That is weird.
6: Oh, the one guy even has a gay glove. it's like coral or something.
0: Which one? Oh, it is like a light green. What the hell is that?
4: Oh, well, it's fashion.
0: Yikes.
4: We're coming back to the O'Reilly Auto Parts Studios. 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
4: What's the story in this umpire guy?
0: I don't know. He got hit in the head with a bat 24 days ago, and he's still unconscious.
1: God bless him.
4: Wow.
0: They're swaying. Oh, it's a foul tip.
4: Oh, bang. Yeah.
6: It doesn't look like 24-day coma harm.
0: It looks like he took it right off the temple. Wait a minute. Now, can you tell how long the coma's going to be?
4: That's right. You can bet on that, on one of those.
0: Oh, hey. That's an 18-day coma.
4: I'm sure you could go online and bet on that now.
0: Oh, that's a 30-day coma.
6: Oh, are you kidding me? 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
0: Hey, welcome back to the Bob and Tom Show. 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There's Christy Lee at the news desk.
1: Hello.
0: There's Pat Godwin.
6: Hey, Chick.
0: With his guitar and his organ. There's Josh Arnold.
2: Hi.
0: Hi. There's Ace Cosby.
2: Howdy.
0: I'm Chick. And here's Tom.
4: Yesterday we were talking about that so-called trend of ball maxing involving deliberately increasing the size of one sack, which is just ridiculous. But and it's done with a saline solution and some other thing. But I don't know if you guys experienced this. When I was in junior high school, they gave us a science book.
1: Yeah,
4: and
1: I got one.
4: I remember everybody at the same time when there was sort of this buzz when they passed out the book the first day, and all of a sudden you hear this.
1: Oh, the guy with the big.
4: Yep. The guy that had the elephantiasis of the balls.
0: Oh, yeah.
1: Yeah.
4: There's a picture of a guy holding his nuts in a wheelbarrow.
1: Oh, yep. God.
4: Yeah. You'd think in a junior high school textbook,
1: they'd know better.
4: They'd know better.
1: Exactly.
4: But, I mean, that was, I mean, you realize how the communication was back then. I don't know if that photograph is circulating on the internet anymore, but some poor guy had such gigantic testicles, they were literally in a wheelbarrow.
1: Ugh.
4: There are men who are apparently enamored with that, and that's happening out there now. It's called ball maxing. We now return to our mailbag. Chick, I've got a pretty good one over here.
0: Okay.
4: This is just a kind of a love letter. This comes to us from John. He writes, "My mother is 90 years old.
1: Whoa.
4: She told me she doesn't need any more stuff for Mother's Day. I sent her the Aura Carver Matte digital picture frame you guys were talking about. She set it up herself. She said it was simple and easy and sent me and my family instructions on how to connect via text message. Within minutes, she had pictures from around the country from her family members, et cetera, displayed on her Aura matte frame.
0: Beautiful.
4: Thank you to the Bob and Tom Show. She said it was the most perfect gift and she loved it."
1: Oh, nice.
4: Well, that's cool. We've been talking about the Aura frame, and I just will mention that it's a great, great gift any time of year. And that's so cool that she's 90 years old and she's all hooked up and she knows how to use it. So that's great. What have you got over there, Chick McGee?
0: Dear Bob and Tom Show, I'm just checking in. My name's Ramon. I live in Orlando.
1: Hello, Ramon.
0: He has a picture. And Tom, if you describe where Ramon is standing, he's in Florida. I'll give you that hint.
4: It says Rachel's Adult Entertainment five-star steakhouse.
0: Oh, yeah. We've had this, talked about this quite often. They have a world-class restaurant. It just happens to be an adult entertainment complex.
1: Huh.
0: Yeah, but I guess their restaurant is to die for.
4: Are they in the same space?
0: They're
4: in the
0: same. You go in and watch a girl and order an award-winning steak. Absolutely.
1: That'd be an interesting date night.
4: Yeah. Probably not a lot of business meetings, I suppose.
0: Is there any...
1: Oh, I bet there are a lot of business meetings. Are you kidding?
0: Yeah. Is there any way you could take a first date to a strip club? Even if they had a world-class restaurant?
2: You'd have to know. You'd have to know that she was into it, I think.
0: Yeah.
2: You go now, and it's 50-50.
1: Yeah.
2: Well, I say now. I haven't been in a long time. But the tail end of me going was 50-50 girls, men and women.
4: Well, honey, after the opera, we're going to go over to the Gentleman's Club, get a steak. I don't think.
2: Industry people love going because they close their bars and then they go over there.
1: I went to one, I think it was called Mannequins in New York City. It was like really high class. This was way back.
0: Really high class.
1: Real high class. And I mean, for the first time, I was young, like maybe 28, 29, and I had never seen women getting lap dances before. Like, that was, I mean, there were a lot of business women in there. It was pretty amazing.
2: Yeah.
1: Yeah.
0: I think a girl who would take that and see for what it was, I think that'd be okay.
1: I think it would be too.

0: You don't go to a strip club and then go. What do you mean?
1: Yeah, what like, do you these mean? Are,
2: don't you fill your spank bank and then as soon as you get home?
0: No.
2: I dream about you and...
0: See, this is just you misunderstanding how men work.
1: Yeah.
2: Well, Ramon writes often. He is our favorite listener in Orlando. Mm-hmm. And there's a famous strip club in Orlando, of course, built out of... the building looks just like two boobs. It has since been torn down, which is
3: well, that's troubling.
2: A huge mistake. I think that the cultural leaders of Orlando, Florida, should have preserved this baby. It's of course the booby trap, and Rodney Carrington was there.
4: Rodney Carrington is our guest.
5: I was in Orlando, Florida, here recently. I went to Disney World.
2: Mm-hmm.
5: I spent $3,000. I stood in line for 14 hours and rode three rides.
2: Wow.
5: Not real sure, but I think I got screwed on that deal. My ass was a little sore when I left the Magic Kingdom that afternoon. Also, went to a little... Can you say bar?
2: No.
5: Yeah. We went to a place down there called the Booby Trap.
1: Oh, yeah.
4: Oh, that's famous.
5: That's exactly what the hell that was.
2: Mm-hmm.
5: A booby trap. And... I tell you, I've never been so happy to see a place in all my life. The building is in the shape of two big old boobies. You know? and it's like a Wizard of Oz for grown men. You know, we pulled up to it. I just got out of the truck. I skipped up to the door. Little midget answered. He said, "Can I help you?" I said, "We're here to see the wizard. Is she here?" Oh, by God, she was. She had two big old friends with her, and I kind of like that. You know, I tell you, you know one thing you can't do is lie to your woman when you've been to a... Bar, you can't do it. You can't do it. Where you been? How much money did you spend? $9,000. Where's the car? They got that too. Where's your clothes? Hell, I don't know. Who's she? Hell, I thought she was you. You become dumber than hell, don't you? Then later on, it'll all clear off. You know, y'all be laying in bed together, and she'll ask you, "Well, did you like it?" Oh, God, no. It was awful. Oh, big, tall, blonde, big. Women, I damn near threw up. Whole time I was in there, I was thinking about you. I love you, baby. They got a place where I live in Tulsa. There's a bar that'll come get you if you need a ride. They got like a little truck. Got two big old on top sirens. They'll pull up in your driveway. No, she's here. Pull around the block and I'll run through the houses.
2: Rodney Carrington. No.
0: Sirens.
2: Visiting the former booby trap lounge made of two buildings that looked like... And it was very accurate, Christy. One of them was just slightly bigger than the other.
1: I remember seeing that in person.
2: You drove by the booby
1: trap? Yes. Well, yeah. It was right off the freeway. It was not hard to miss.
2: Yeah, I lived in Orlando for several years. I never went to the booby trap.
1: We're not surprised.
3: But, that doesn't surprise anyone.
1: No.
2: Yeah, I had a friend that was...
1: a regular?
2: Yeah. His big thing was he knew the real names of the strippers.
1: Mm.
2: You know, what are you doing Saturday? Well, I'm helping...
3: Tina
2: move her couch. Who's Tina? Oh, you know, she's the one that she calls herself M Dancing for you.
0: That poor bastard. Yeah. Man, oh, man. Yeah, I was a roommate with that guy, you know.
3: Yeah. No, she loves me.
0: Yeah. Mm-hmm. Like, oh, jeez.
2: Yeah. You're renting a truck and you're helping her move. Oh, and you got to meet her biker boyfriend.
0: Yep.
2: Did he sell you any meth?
0: I'll tell you what, though. My roommate was happy as hell. He didn't care.
1: Yeah. Yeah.
0: He, and I went, well, what do you, you know, hey, what are you going to do?
1: Good for him.
0: Yeah.
2: What's he doing now?
0: I don't know. We talk every now and again, but I don't know. He's working some office job, and
2: is he still?
0: He's still really. He's one of the funniest people I know.
1: Is he married?
0: No.
1: Oh.
0: No. But
2: he just hangs up with other guys' wives, but doesn't have sex with them. we're coming right back. I believe we're to be joined by the very handsome Jeff Hoskay, and we have some cool stuff coming up in the news and in sports. A sweep.
3: Yep. Sweep.
0: Sweep.
3: LeBron got swept.
2: Okay. One of the finest athletes in history. But, of course,
1: he should retire.
2: No, he can do what he wants.
1: Okay.
2: Wouldn't you want to see him?
1: Do I want to see him? No, not particularly.
2: Are you kidding? Did you ever see Michael Jordan in the day?
1: Did I? I was a sideline reporter for the NBA.
2: Wasn't it worth it?
1: Yeah. I got to be there when he made his return.
2: My dad actually saw Babe Ruth. I mean, come on. That's great. You got to
3: see whatever reason, though, wouldn't you agree that LeBron doesn't really have a personality you can put your finger on? You know?
1: I agree with that, Chick.
3: He just does.

0: He's not. Yeah, I don't know.
1: Michael Jordan had a great personality.
2: The problem is, hey, I want to see LeBron play. I'm going to go. Oh, he decided not to play today. Right.
1: There's that. That pisses me off.
0: That's for sure.
3: Yeah. You can watch him on TV. Oh, we're coming right back to the O'Reilly Auto Parts Studios. 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

I'm gonna change the key so I can get a girlfriend and start having sex for free with my girlfriend. Yeah. 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

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Girlfriend. 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

0: still kind of working on the rhyme on that one. I want to be like Bob and Tom. Then I'd probably have a girlfriend. Or if something rhymed with Bob and Tom, then I'd still have a girlfriend. I want to be like Chick. Have two or three girlfriends. And then they can play with my... And then I'm trying to come up with a
1: rhyme for Chick.
0: Rhyme, yeah. I don't know. It's a one-syllable word.
2: That's a tough one.
1: That rhymes with Chick?
3: Slick?

0: And now, from the Bob and Tom Archives, we dust off another classic. classic. A moment of frivolity.
1: John Fox is our guest, a legendary stand-up comedian.
2: Yes.
1: And John, you're looking a little bit better than you did last time.
2: Are you taking
1: care of yourself a little more?
2: Well, I went to rehab.
3: You did?
2: I had to. I was just at a point where, you know, you got to give your liver a chance to burp once in a while.
3: Mm-hmm. Yeah, I guess so.
1: Well, did it take?
4: Did it take?
3: For how long?
2: Week.
5: Sounds like a no to me, kids.
3: Well, it worked for a while.
2: But believe me, when I went to this rehab place, you know, because I was drinking too much, and believe me, talking to some of these people in there, I felt like Mary Poppins.
3: I find that hard to believe.
2: This guy says, I'm addicted to drugs, I'm addicted to alcohol, I'm addicted to shopping, I'm addicted to sex. A friend of mine said, let's go to Vegas. He said, I'd love to, but I ain't got time for no more meetings.
3: Yeah, how true.
1: Well, I have
2: to. So your chick, you're talking about Detroit and St. Louis. You know, a friend of mine works for the Detroit Fire Department. He's hoping they win just so they can get some overtime.
5: All right, that's very, very, very funny.
1: Well, they got it coming up Halloween's coming up on Tuesday.
4: Yeah, they're going to hit it all at once, aren't they? Yep. Wow.
1: So they could time it just right, couldn't they?
3: Mm-hmm.
1: That would burn it down, wouldn't
2: yeah.
1: it?
2: Yeah.
1: When do they usually burn Detroit?
3: Is it night before.
1: Night before Halloween?
3: Yeah.
1: Halloween's
3: yeah.
1: what, a Tuesday this year?
2: Yeah, I think
4: yeah,
2: it is.
4: Yeah, it's Tuesday. It's Tuesday night. Tuesday?
5: Yep.
3: And if it went seven, the game would end on Monday night. No, that's Sunday because Sunday. There's no travel day now.
5: Right.
3: Rain delay would put it on
5: Monday. Try to get him
2: in. Well, I bought a condo mm-hmm. in Chicago, right? And then the guy next door to me buys his condo, and he paid $20,000 less than I paid for mine, and it's the same unit. I wish the Cubs would win so I could burn my place down.
3: No one would know.
1: Yeah. I wouldn't count on that. Comedian John Fox.
4: One of Italy's favorite brothels is open again, but this time visitors are more interested in a little history than in a little sex. The House of Ill Repute is in the ancient city of Pompeii. Archaeologists believe the sex scenes in the artwork might depict the specialties of the women who practiced the oldest profession in the ancient brothel.
1: I've been
3: was
1: there.
3: It the oldest there? Profession in 79 A.D.? It was kind of new then, wasn't it?
1: Yeah. Which, you can only say new and improved for so many months.
3: Is that how it works?
1: Before the Federal Trade Commission, I think, makes you. Mm-hmm. I've been there. They have.
3: You've been to the brothel?
1: Yeah. At Pompeii, sure.
3: So you went through
4: sure.
3: the brothel?
4: Sure. Haven't you all?
6: Absolutely. Yeah, I went on a field trip in eighth grade. Yeah. You guys went to that.
1: Oh, I'm sorry. I'm sorry. Forgive me for leaving the county. I'm such a
6: smart. No, it's okay. It's fine.
2: People are always having sex. It just makes me think, you know, because now it's become very hip for women to have, like, lesbian encounters.
3: Yeah.
2: And I was just curious. I mean, was this happening, like, in the caveman days? And then I thought to myself, probably not, because there wasn't any soap. You want me to eat what?
1: Thanks.
2: I'd rather chew on a dinosaur's.
1: Thanks for the explanation, John. We get it. I'm sorry, Chris.
3: Let's hear it for the ivory people.
1: Wow. Hey, when you're right, you're right.
7: You don't say we didn't warn you.
8: I'm warning you, don't do that.
7: There's laughter ahead.
9: I should be having a better time if this is a park.
7: This is Bob and Tom Radio.
1: Dear Bob and Tom. Yesterday you read a story about the guy who got the book Cooking for One.
3: Yeah.
1: From
3: his ex-wife?
1: It was his wife
4: at
1: the time.
4: Well, it was his wife at the time, remember? It was his Christmas gift.
1: He got the Christmas gift, the book Cooking for One, from his wife, and then they got divorced shortly thereafter. This year for Sweetest Day, which was what, last Saturday?
4: Saturday, uh-huh.
1: Ken writes, I received the book, Why Do Men Fall Asleep After Sex? I said to my wife, I don't know, you'd have to have sex first. Well,
3: Ken's going to be getting that book Cooking for One soon, I guess.
4: Yeah.
1: Ken will see in court. Okay.
2: I was in Vegas, and this 70-year-old woman was trying to pick me up.
3: Really?
2: Yeah, I'm at the bar, and she's like rubbing my leg underneath the table and stuff, and I'm And, you know, I'm a horny guy and stuff, but she's 70 years old. I said, the only way I'm going to have sex with you is if I put the roofie in my drink.
5: So you did, right?
3: Well, yeah.
5: So in the morning.
3: Thank you, a little cloudy. Yeah.
2: But you're talking about the pregnancy thing. My daughter's pregnant.
3: She what? Is.
2: Yeah.
3: You're going to be a granddad?
2: I'm going to be a grand. Can you picture me as a grandpa? Oh,
3: no.
2: My God. Mm-hmm. Well, she gained 35 pounds. You know Robin. And she gained 35 pounds. Mm-hmm. And I said, man, how can you gain 35 pounds? He says, you're going to have to wean this kid off of nachos.
4: Is this her
2: 35
4: first,
2: pounds.
4: Is this her first child?
2: It's her first child.
4: Oh, 35 pounds is nothing. I gained 60 with both of my kids. Come
2: on,
4: Bella,
2: you're kidding. Oh, well, your stretch marks must have stretch marks.
4: I don't have any stretch marks, smartass.
5: Oh, boy.
2: Uh-huh.
5: I'm sorry.
2: Uh-huh. I took her out for dinner. I took her out for lobster.
3: Mm-hmm.
2: Man, she ate it like it was an apple.
3: Take it out of the shell first.
4: She has a baby growing inside her.
1: God.
4: She's allowed to do that.
1: Congratulations to both of you.
2: Well, she, you know, she stepped on a scale and said, one at a time, please.
6: There you go.
3: Hello.
1: Christy, back to you.
4: Grandpa John. Are you going to be called Grandpa? What are you going to be called?
2: I don't know. I'm not really sure what
6: I got eating. $5 says he drops the kid. Who's with
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5: Hey, welcome back to the Bob and Tom Show. We are in the O'Reilly Auto Parts Studios, and Christy Lee is at the news desk.
4: I am.
5: And there's Pat Godwin.
11: Hey, chick.
5: And Jeff Oskey's here.
11: Greetings.
5: There's Josh Arnold.
12: Hello.
5: There's Ace Cosby.
12: Hey.
5: I'm Chick, and I've got a tale from a married couple, real quick, in sports, sort of. Oh, hello,
1: go ahead,
5: Tom.
1: Go ahead. Let's hear it.
5: This broke on X today, Twitter. There's a picture of a gentleman. He and his wife are enjoying tennis.
4: Yeah. Mm-hmm.
5: And you'll see that this woman has problem with her skirt.
12: Look at that.
5: And the gentleman, his wife standing right beside him, he lifts up his camera to take a picture of the woman as she serves the ball and her bum is exposed. And the wife standing next to him hits him in the back of the head as he's taking a butt shot of this girl.
4: Oh,
1: that's hilarious.
5: Yeah.
12: It caught so badly, but
5: right.
12: It's so brazen.
5: Yeah, it makes no attempt to cover up
12: to
5: what he was doing.
12: I wonder if she slapped him in the head.
4: Yes.
12: And if he looked at her and goes, I know, I'm sending it to Dennis and Roger. And
1: uh-huh. She's, you know what I'm like? The woman serving is wearing bright red underwear.
12: Yeah.
4: Yeah.
12: And she's a big, tall, and well-assed.
5: Yeah.
4: And her shoes match her underwear. That was nice.
12: Boy, you notice things I don't.
6: I didn't even know she had feet.
1: Play that again.
5: Yeah. Oskey didn't see her feet. Yeah. Did you hear that?
1: Did we see that again? Yeah, but the way the wind is blowing and everything, it really...
12: Oh, yeah,
1: you're right, Christy.
4: Yeah, see?
1: Oh, she's got a red, white, and blue ensemble there.
4: Oh, yeah, of course.
1: A blue top, white skirt, red underwear, and red shoes.
12: Funny.
4: Yep.
1: And
4: hell of a serve.
1: I believe the phrase in the tennis world is baby got back. That is...
12: I like it.
1: Yeah. Okay. But yeah, that guy's wife is not happy.
4: No. I was at a WNBA game last year, and there was a gentleman, and I use that term loosely, sitting in front of me. I had very good seats, I'm not going to lie, thanks to a friend, thanks Angie. But the whole time, he was taking pictures of some of the players, and it was... creepy.
12: Huh.
4: Like, really creepy, weird.
5: And what was creepy? Did he, like, mumble something every time he took a picture?
4: Well, he was sitting right in front of me so I could see what he was looking at.
1: Was
4: he
1: holding his camera down by his feet?
4: Yeah.
1: Kind of an upskirt thing.
4: Yeah, it was weird.
5: Have you ever seen anybody doing an upskirt out in public?
4: No, have you?
5: A couple times. Yeah.
12: Wow.
5: At airports, like at O'Hare, I saw it, and I saw it in Atlanta one time.
12: Hmm.
5: Yeah.
12: Were you compelled to say anything?
5: No,
1: what were they doing? They had a camera holding it low?
5: Yeah.
4: Oh, that's
5: weird. They couldn't be doing anything else what they were doing.
12: Remember before camera phones, didn't guys have like spatula looking things with mirrors on them
10: with a remote a remote button for the camera. Yeah.
12: My gosh.
11: It's like something the dentist uses, except it's
10: you gotta want it.
11: 3 feet long, and you gotta. I see. Okay, is it time for sports?
10: It could be. Yes. Take a look at this. LeBron James says he has no idea whether his 24-point performance in Los Angeles tonight, as the Lakers get swept by Oklahoma City Thunder, was the final game of his NBA career. The top scorer in league history stuck to the plan he's taken the past several summers. He declined to announce his future immediately after the Lakers' final postseason defeat for this season. Oklahoma City wrapping things up 115-110 last night in Los Angeles. And Donovan Mitchell had a rough first half, but then put together one of the best second halves in NBA history. He scored 4 points in the first half, then 39 in the second half, tied the NBA playoff record for most points in a half. Cavaliers rally for a 112-103 victory over the Detroit Pistons in game four of their Eastern Conference semi. That series tied up at 2 games apiece, Tom.
12: Oh, we got a series.
10: That's right. We got us a tied up series. Now, you know what they say, Tom, that's a best of three now is what they'll call that. Mm-hmm. And now tonight, the Spurs host the Timberwolves. That one also tied at 2, 8 o'clock Eastern this evening. And Victor Wembanyama.
12: Oh, Vicky Wem.
10: He was not given any extra punishment. He was just was ejected to that game where he elbowed Naz Reid in the head. There were thoughts that he might miss another game during the series, but he plays on tonight.
11: A pretty blatant.
10: Oh, you think so?
11: Aggressive move.
10: You think it was blatant?
12: I wouldn't like to be elbowed in the head, would you?
11: No.
4: No.
12: Yeah, I'd rather not.
4: God.
10: NHL Stanley Cup last night. Colorado beat Minnesota 5-2. Sorry, Chad Daniels.
12: Yeah.
10: Chad, a big-time Wild fan. And actually, that brings us to not necessarily sports, but, that's a new feature. Not necessarily sports. Mm. I like that. This is Tom trying to fit in. Is Tom a person or is he an alien sent to us by another civilization and he's trying to fit in? Here we go.
13: Time now for the alien who just discovered things here on Earth.
14: I have discovered that I love a stadium hot dog. The hot dogs are wrapped in foil, are so delicious.
13: This has been the alien who just discovered things here on Earth.
10: Thank you, Tom.
12: That's right.
10: Thank you. I appreciate that.
11: It's time to underscore the importance of the hot dog, as opposed to the nachos and all these other things they have at stadiums now.
15: Now, Tom, I know you probably don't have hot dogs at your house, but if you do, take a hot dog straight out of the fridge, put it in the bun, wrap it with a paper towel in the microwave 30 seconds, you will have that exact dog.
11: Do you wet down the paper towel?
15: No. The dog steams the bun when you're microwaving it. So if you do 35 seconds, it's ruined. 30 seconds.
12: It really does do to the bun what is done at the stadiums. Yeah.
11: So you take the hot dog out of the fridge. Do you have to bring it to room temperature or anything?
15: Straight into the bun.
11: Okay.
15: Wrap it with one paper towel. 30 seconds in the microwave. You will have the perfectly steamed bun hot dog that you desire.
11: I'm excited. I'll have to try this weekend.
4: Yeah, she's not going to let you bring hot dogs into your house.
11: They leave the house.
15: I'll bring some tomorrow. We'll do it here.
11: This sounds delightful.
10: These are on.
11: I just said it.
4: She knows. I'm not saying anything.
10: Okay.
4: By the way, where's your ring today?
11: I had a terrible night and a splitting headache, and I left the house in a hurry.
4: Oh, okay.
15: You lost. Yeah, those excuses will fly. Yeah.
11: Thanks, and thanks for bringing it up.
10: Remember the guy who got hit in the head? You know what? We need to explore what you just said. What did you say?
4: Girls are terrible.
10: Thanks for bringing it up.
4: Mm-hmm.
10: None of us would have mentioned that.
12: No.
10: I noticed it, but I wasn't going to say anything.
4: Girls
10: are
4: bad.
10: Boy, you are right there.
11: I had a terrible night's sleep. I've had a splitting headache.
4: Is it better now?
11: No.
10: That's the unconscious guy code at work is what that is. Hey, man, whatever Tom's into, as long as he's happy.
12: Yeah, I assumed, he was changing his oil yesterday. None of my business.
16: I got his back.
10: He's doing a little lathe.
12: In fact,
10: working.
12: He was changing the oil on his wife's car.
16: He'll be changing the
10: oil,
16: too.
10: Looks like he fired up the lathe yesterday.
12: What do I
15: know?
11: My day was interrupted by all kinds of side activities that I wasn't planning on.
15: Our assumptions were certainly better than
13: pleasure ring. If there's anybody more ill-suited to have an affair.
15: Oh, yeah.
13: Oh, my God.
15: She has nothing to worry about.
11: Yeah, no, I think.
13: Right out of the box, it'd be. Anyway,
11: I may have pinpointed the headache.
4: What's the headache?
11: More or less in lieu of dinner last night, I had a gigantic piece of birthday cake.
15: Oh, that can do it.
11: Yeah.
13: A lot of sugar.
15: Yeah, that can do it.
4: Maybe you need
11: some
4: breakfast.
11: And it had like a full inch of frosting on it. Could that have been it?
4: Could be.
15: It can, maybe. Yeah.
13: The way you don't eat now and then just a big big hunk of birthday cake. Yeah, that might spike your sugar there, pal. Right.
15: Yeah, that's you are waking some sort of dietary bear when you do that. It's been happily slumbering.
11: Yeah. But it was worth it.
13: You know what?
15: I bet. Delicious.
13: I did that day. Have you ever been to Nothing Bundt Cake?
4: Had it last night.
15: They are tasty. Oh,
13: yeah. I finally went in there. It's unbelievable. Uh-huh.
15: Flavors wall to wall.
4: Lemon raspberry. I highly recommend.
13: I thought, you know what? I'm going to have lemon. Just the lemon.
4: Okay.
13: And it's one of these little cakes.
4: Yep.
11: Did you say to yourself, in your head, did you say the old Bundt Cake joke out loud?
13: I did not.
11: You didn't. Every time I see the place, I say the joke to myself.
4: What's the joke?
13: Oh. I did produce in my head.
11: It involves naked women tanning on the beach.
4: Oh.
15: Right. Is that a bunt? Right. Well.
4: Okay.
11: Oh, it's the one of the oldest.
4: Okay, you'll tell me off here.
15: It's a variation of the clam bake, isn't it?
11: it's utterly tasteless.
13: I just switched the B and the C. I look at the sign. That's all.
15: Oh, yeah.
11: The Bundt Cake place is great.
13: Yeah.
11: Right now, speaking of food.
13: Coming up, puppy dogs in sports.
11: Everybody's talking about weight loss and the GLP-1 injectable weight loss program. 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Coming up, doggies in sports. We have a interesting story about a bear in Gatlinburg. Apparently, the bears in Gatlinburg don't understand the rules. You'll find out why. And also, have you heard about this big thing going on? Bamboo toilet paper? This sounds like something up your alley, Christy.
4: Okay.
11: Bamboo. Sure. People are switching to bamboo toilet paper because they think it's less environmentally impactful, if you will.
4: Well, good. That's a good thing.
11: Except it isn't. We'll find out about that when we return to the O'Reilly Auto Parts Studios. 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
31: But now life goes on for Jack and Diane. Yeah. Thanks to our out-of-court settlement, they were able to move to a slightly larger town with larger fast food chains and less nosy neighbors. I'm just here to help people get what's coming to them. If you thought Saturday night really was all right for fighting, contact my office. Or if you thought Pat Benatar really wanted you to hit her with your best shot, just pick up the phone and call me. Did you hear Rock You Like a Hurricane on the radio and immediately evacuate your home? Well, I'm your guy. Perhaps you had a loved one who took the Van Halen song Jump a little too literally. Give me a ring. There is no reason for you to suffer any longer. I have helped a hotel detective who was out of sight get his job back, as well as a banker lady who was sure all that glittered was gold. And recently, I helped this victim of a stalker.
32: I got real creeped out every time I heard that song by The Police, Every Breath You Take. I realized he was singing about me. Every move you make, I'll be watching you. Creepy. Jason Jorgensen was able to get me a nice settlement. Plus, he got that guy ticketed for impersonating a law enforcement official. Oh. The police? Hell, it turns out they ain't even real cops. Jackie sure helped me.
31: Don't let rock and roll ruin your life any longer.
33: The law offices of Joe Johnson do not accept any cases which may end up in an actual court of law. Any settlements awarded are subject to Costa Rican taxes as well as a 3-year waiting period pending counter litigation. Joe Johnson will not be held responsible for any death threats, public mockery, or yard jobs which occur before, during, or after filing lawsuits.
31: Call the law offices of Joe Johnson today.
33: Phone number withheld due to pending litigation.
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11: Be there.
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35: Yes, sir.
10: There's Pat Godwin.
36: Hey, chick.
10: Got the guitar, got the organ there. There, Tom.
11: There's, are you going to play a little something for us,
10: man? There's Jeff Oskey.
37: Hey, man.
10: There's Josh Arnold.
37: Hi.
10: Ace Cosby.
38: Hello.
10: I'm Chick. Hello, Tom.
11: Hello, Chick McGee.
10: Got a world record.
11: Oh, let's get right to it, though.
10: Let's get right to the world record, he says.
39: Stupid world record.
10: The pet supply business, Chewy,
35: mm-hmm.
10: has set the Guinness World Record for the largest pool party for dogs.
35: Aww.
10: Fun! They organized the attempt that saw a total of 277 dogs sharing kiddie pools together.
37: Oh.
10: At an event called Chewy Bark Park.
37: I was hoping it was Florida. One giant pool.
35: Me too. Oh, yeah.
37: But this is still very cute.
10: It's very cute.
11: I have a question.
37: Ask away, my friend.
11: I have had in the course of my life 9 golden retrievers.
10: Oh, my.
11: 4 of them liked to swim. 5 of them didn't.
37: Huh.
11: For whatever reason.
10: Right.
11: Do dogs pee in the water?
37: Good question.
1: I don't know. I mean,
11: do they pee in the pool the way people do?
37: Right.
10: I'm going to say I don't think they do.
1: I don't think they do either.
11: Because they wouldn't want to waste it.
37: Yes. What are they marking in there?
1: Yeah.
37: Well, that's interesting.
11: I wonder if anybody knows that.
37: Huh. The way to tell would be is if your dog's spending a lot of time in the kiddie pool, if it gets out, pees, and then gets back in.
10: Oh, there you know. I think it's to them it's all about the position. So if they can't get in that position to go to the bathroom, they probably don't do it.
11: Now, do your dogs lift their leg or do they crouch?
10: They crouch. Both of them crouch. I've never had a dog lift his leg.
1: I have a lifter.
37: I've only had one, and it was a male. Because I had only heard males do it and females don't, but I've seen males who
1: crouch. Some males don't.
37: Yeah.
10: I've always had girl dogs.
11: So is there a picture of all these dogs in the pools?
10: I don't know.
11: Oh, apparently not. Okay,
2: good. I saw a picture. It was a bunch of Rottweilers and pit bulls. Rough crowd.
10: Boy, that,
1: no,
2: I couldn't get it.
37: That one's going pool to pool.
1: Yeah.
10: Okay, this is it?
1: This can't be it.
11: They just set up, it looks like 100 kiddie pools, and there are dogs walking around them.
37: And it looks like it was an open house type thing, doesn't it?
1: Mm-hmm.
37: Where people can just bring your dog, do it, and then leave.
1: Yeah.
37: They're not all doing it at the same time.
11: Yeah, this is completely invalid.
37: It's fun for the pups.
11: Sure, but it's not a valid.
1: Do you have a puppy pool? I know you have a pool, but I mean...
37: Chick, do you still have yours?
10: I do, and I have been... I've neglected my Mrs. Monkey. She's your highness, as I call her. She loves the pool, and I haven't had her in the pool as often as I'd like. She goes to the pool and they go to the spa.
1: Ah.
37: So, isn't that nice?
10: Yeah.
11: Well, if anybody knows if dogs...
10: She loves the pool.
11: This is kind of off topic. Did you see the thing about the coyote in San Francisco?
1: Mm-mm.
37: No, was it an urban coyote?
11: No, this was about a month ago. There was a coyote on Alcatraz. I thought we did the story.
37: Oh, yeah, that swam across.
1: Oh, yeah,
37: that
1: swam across. Yes, we did do the story.
11: Well, give me a second. There's a sequel.
10: Take it easy, coyote. No, Joni Mitchell? Oh, okay.
11: Well, that's a great record. Hijira. Nicely cited.
2: Is this the one where the guy got attacked by the coyote and he strangled the coyote to death?
37: To death!
1: What?
2: Yeah, last week.
37: Jeez.
11: Here we go.
1: That's a badass man.
2: Right?
11: It says, a lone coyote stunned biologists, according to the Associated Press, when it paddled its way to Alcatraz Island earlier this year. Alcatraz, of course, the former federal prison in San Francisco Bay, surrounded by very choppy water, very difficult to swim. What's the movie with Clint Eastwood?
37: Escape
11: from Alcatraz, yeah. They say no one's ever gotten out. But
37: Sean Connery did. We know that from The Rock.
1: Didn't Nicolas Cage do it, too?
37: He broke in.
1: Oh, that's right.
3: Two guys might have got out.
11: Biologists guess the coyote swam from San Francisco, which is just over a mile away. It turns out the coyote actually swam in from Angel Island 2 miles away.
1: Now, how do they know
37: No kidding. Man, that's amazing.
11: They've been studying it. So
1: they look at his trip tick. Come on.
11: I think they have an aerial.
10: They looked at his browser.
11: They have an aerial shot of the Roadrunner in a speedboat with the coyote.
37: He's just holding on to that.
11: I miss more than anything. I think if movie theaters put Roadrunner cartoons instead of all the previews in front of movies, more people would go.
37: I don't know.
1: Nice.
11: Or the Pink Panther cartoons.
37: But the new Coyote movie is getting a release. So, in August.
11: Oh, really?
37: Coyote versus Acme, where he actually sues the Acme Corporation.
11: I can't wait.
1: Has anybody seen the Sheep movie, Sheep Detective?
11: I did not.
10: Sheep Detective? That's got you written all over.
11: I couldn't go at the last minute. My kids went with Kelly. They loved it. My son Sam went. He said he cried. He said it's the best movie he's seen this year.
1: Better
11: than, what's the stupid Mars movie, whatever the hell it is.
1: Oh,
11: the space
1: Hail
11: movie.
1: Mary?
11: That turd. Yeah, he, anyway.
10: Tom
1: not
10: calls
1: a turd.
10: It's a 95% Rotten Tomatoes. Tom calls it a turd.
1: Yeah, I know. Sheep Detectives, I've heard, is really good. I want to see it.
11: Great.
10: Sheep Detective. I like the title.
11: Our favorite actor in the world is in it.
1: Hugh Jackman.
11: Friend of the show, Hugh Jackman.
1: Mm-hmm.
11: He's the man.
37: He's not friend of the show until he comes back a second time.
10: He is not my favorite actor, either.
11: Who's your favorite actor?
10: My favorite actor?
11: Yeah.
10: Boy, I don't know.
11: Benedict Cumberbatch?
10: He's good.
3: It is Benedict Cumberbatch, isn't it?
10: It might be Benedict. It might be Martin Freeman. You don't know.
11: You love Martin. Did you see the Benedict?
10: Have you ever seen Sherlock? It's amazing.
11: He almost got into a fist fight in the streets of London.
10: I guess it was the most British thing you've ever seen.
37: I immediately hear that and go, oh, the other guy was in the wrong.
1: Yeah.
37: Benedict Cumberbatch to almost get into a fist fight?
10: They are both so gentlemanly.
11: He was accused of running a bunch of red lights on his bicycle.
10: Right.
11: But he finally admits, well, I did run the first one. I just think it's cool he's got the balls to ride a bicycle in London.
1: Boy, those bicyclists are crazy in London, too.
11: Well,
10: I've been rewatching Luther. I really like Idris Elba. He's very good. He's coming in that He-Man Masters of the Universe. He's in that.
37: Oh, yeah. That's right.
10: Yeah.
11: Well, I see. Is that sports?
10: Yes, Tom. That's sports.
11: You did a nice job.
1: Wow.
2: Good job, buddy.
37: Boy, it's like I'm looking at Chick's face. You don't even know what to do with those
1: words.
10: Oh, hang on. Tom said I did a nice job.
2: Oh, wow.
10: What do you think about that, Jack?
4: Yeah.
10: Smell me.
11: Now, since we got Chick in a good mood here, I don't want to lose this.
1: Yeah.
37: You just did it.
11: What? No.
10: I'm an actor.
11: Do the story about the world's oldest candy store.
1: The world's oldest candy shop.
10: Where in Michigan is this?
11: No.
1: The oldest candy shop in the world is still selling classic treats from the 1820s.
37: We need a little 50 cent. A little fitty with candy shop.
1: It's called the oldest sweet shop. It was founded in Pateley Bridge, England in 1827.
3: Yes.
1: And has been doing business ever since.
11: It's still open.
37: I bet some of the candy is just awful.
1: Yeah.
37: Oh, yeah.
11: Wait till you hear the name of this stuff.
1: The store's current owner is a 29-year-old by the name of Ben Howie.
10: All right.
1: His best sellers include Pear Drops, Humbugs, as well as Midget Gems, Cola Cubs, and Rhubarb and Custards.
3: Yes, may I please have 7 rhubarb and custards.
1: And these are classic candies from the 1800s.
3: 6 midget balls or whatever the hell they are.
10: Don't scrimp on the humbugs.
3: Last time your man shorted me 1 humbug.
10: Hey, Josh.
11: Is it okay to call them midget, whatever they are?
37: In that case, yes, it's not about the person.
10: Here you go, Josh. Candy shop!
37: And Jeff, you'll have to remind me, how far into this can we get?
5: About this far.
10: Yeah.
11: Are you sure?
5: Candy shop.
10: How about that, Tom?
37: Oh, you better stop it.
11: Okay.
10: I had a feeling.
37: He knew.
11: But this has been around. I mean, this is amazing. It's still open, a store like that.
10: Since when?
37: That's got to be fun.
1: Things in England are old, Tom.
11: I'm very well aware of that. They say this is the world's oldest candy shop. What a great place.
1: Mm-hmm.
10: I had brunch when I was in London across from a church that was built in 600.
37: Baffling.
10: 600, Tom.
11: Yeah,
10: digits.
11: Did you see that sometimes they'll have graves beside the church and you look at the stone and it's been completely worn away?
10: Yep, you can't. Yeah.
1: No. Well,
11: I guess God's going to have to sort that one out. Okay, this is a better song, I think, for that.
37: Than Candy Shop?
10: No, you're saying God looks at our tombstones? Oh. I could play this.
6: Hanging around downtown by myself.
37: Odd cover.
10: This is Sex and Candy. Who's doing it?
37: This is like Terrence Trent D'Arby does Marcy Playground.
1: Right?
7: On the wrong speed.
10: I like Sex and Candy.
11: You don't like that version?
37: You played it accidentally. We're not going to let you gaslight us.
10: It's Marcy Playground, dude.

0: Such a great song.
1: Like pretty good. Is, but Candy Shop was more appropriate for the story.
2: Sure
1: Candy
2: was.
1: Shop.
2: Yes, but I'm not going to play like your filth. Your,
1: this song, this has the word sex in it.
3: Yeah.
4: I smell sex.
1: What? In fact, smelling sex.
3: And candy at the same time?
0: Maybe this, maybe Candy's the name of the girl.
3: Oh, good point.
0: Sorry. So you're saying that hip hop.
3: Who was the first?
0: I want to. Playing.
3: I want to know who the first one was. That was interesting.
0: I think it's Maroon 5.
1: Really? Five?
0: I think so. I don't know. I lost it here. But yeah, the Marcy Playground version is great. Obviously,
5: 50 Cent's going to do some concerts. A concert actually around the World Cup. They announced that yesterday.
3: That's all right.
5: Nelly, 50 Cent, and I can't remember who else.
3: Nelly, 50 Cent in L.A.?
5: Well, one's in L.A. Oh. They're going to move around all
3: the
5: cities.
3: I don't own any
5: Kevlar,
3: so I'm not going.
5: Yeah.
0: is the candy shop in the, wherever it is in Quagmire, England.
5: Quagmire? Is it Batali Bridge?
0: Is that candy all?
5: It is from the 1800s. It's been sitting there for all
3: these
5: years.
3: But I bet you can get a Toblerone.
5: Yeah. No, I'm sure you can.
0: I mean, it's how much lead is in it?
3: Can I get a...
0: If it's been sitting around since the
3: 80s. Are you serious?
0: How much, what's the mercury content of
5: these?
0: Oh,
5: jeez,
1: you got
5: no
1: me on that
5: There's
1: no
5: way
1: one.
5: That it's been sitting there
1: half a dozen cocaine drops and like the old...
3: And by the way, those morphine cough tablets you have are exquisite.
5: Oh, there you go.
0: And look, all the candy's in big jars.
1: Do you have any more opium-os?
3: What year is it? 1661? When was it?
5: No, 1827.
3: Oh, that's him.
6: Oh, he looks like a Weasley, doesn't he? Yeah.
3: He does.
6: Behind the counter, they have a don't serve Prince Andrew sign. I thought that was appropriate.
0: Well, he tends to loiter.
3: And if Prince Andrew stops by, just shoo him away.
6: Those people, if they have no balls at all, if they don't have a cardboard cutout of Prince Andrew's looking into the window.
3: That poor bastard. Man,
0: okay, now that's the story from Britain I knew you'd like.
5: There's
0: the one you won't like is about the Beatles.
5: A new so-called Beatles experience is set to open in London next year.
3: Is that
5: right? Where I'll be going next year. Albacore Limited announced it will open a new 7-floor fan experience at the company's early headquarters. That's where the Let It Be album was recorded. And, of course, the rooftop site of the Beatles' last performance publicly on January 30th. 1969.
6: Well, this is better than the Beatles experience I had outside of the Dakota.
5: Oh yeah.
6: Mm. I was going to say, I went to the John Lennon experience. I think they shot it down, yeah.
5: The attraction in central
6: had to
5: London.
6: Bang Yoko and then get shot in the chest.
3: Oh, boy. That wasn't so bad, the shot.
0: I was a nice, happy story.
3: You climb on Yoko. Go ahead.
0: I was just going to say, if the Beatles experience London for an extra... $50, you can skip the Yoko part. But no, you've got.
6: I just said Dakota. A lot of people would have had to have gone and looked that up. I'm sorry.
5: The attraction in central London will allow a fan to access the rooftop studios and extensive Beatle archives. So,
6: one fan?
5: Any fan. I just made it more personal. Like if you're a fan.
3: Isn't that nice?
0: Now, Pat, we may have to start saving our money because there may be another London trip in the offing.
1: Oh, yeah?
5: Why? Who's playing?
1: I know about
0: if
1: this.
0: You saw Ronnie Wood from the Stones on Fallon,
5: mm-hmm.
0: He's going to do a solo tour with a friend of ours in the band. So if that happens, we are going.
1: He mentioned my drummer on the new album, three songs. Yeah.
5: Oh.
0: So Ronnie Wood is like the greatest guy ever. Anyway.
3: Oh, is that the interview Fallon did with Ronnie Wood, and then they played Pin the Tail on the Donkey?
1: They played beer pong.
0: I had him where I wanted him.
3: That interview show.
0: He was in a good mood, and then all of a sudden we get Bad Chick.
6: He's still in a good mood?
5: No.
3: Dick Cavett could have done that same thing, but he didn't want to.
6: No ping pong tables.
3: No. How does he do a show without some guy in a bear suit, huh?
0: Fallon is such a huge fan. It's great when he interviews guys like that. He really loves them. So anyway,
3: he loves everything. Have you not seen Jimmy Fallon?
6: He's a happy cuss.
3: Which he is. Happy. Oh, tell me all about it.
0: Bring a little joy to the world.
3: Tell me all about it.
0: Christy,
3: that's a good
0: when we get back.
3: Yes, Tom, tell me all about it.
0: A chick has to run an errand to go to Awfulville.
3: I'm Jimmy Fallon.
1: What is wrong with you?
3: Tell me all about
1: it. He's not wrong.
0: Okay.
6: Chick's not wrong, but I like the...
3: Now, we're going to put headphones on you, Josh, and you're going to have to read my lips and... Tell me what I'm saying.
6: I like the fun that he has, but you're not wrong. I can sit on the
3: fence. So much for an interview. Okay.
0: Well, our guest is our guest is Robert Oppenheimer. So, Dr. Oppenheimer, before you,
3: Bobby, tell me all about it.
0: Developed the big one, as we like to call it. How would you like to help me make a pizza? Okay.
6: At least he's doing something silly and not trying to be a news show.
5: True.
6: Like all the other talk, late night talk shows.
0: In any event, well, Pat, save your money. We're going
3: That's
0: to
3: where
0: you.
3: I get all my
0: Okay. Money. Now, coming up, what have you got, Christy Lee?
5: Coming up, we have some slang terms from Australia you might be interested in. We have more name news. We have cursive writing in the news, which Dom loves to talk about. And eco-friendly toilet paper. Is it?
0: We'll or is out. It?
5: I just said.
0: That's
5: I,
0: the thing. We'll
6: I have eco-friendly toilet paper.
5: Oh, really?
6: You got to wipe.
0: Don't put me there. I didn't sign up for this. We are in the O'Reilly Auto Parts studios. 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
10: 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There's no way they do this for everybody. I mean, I'd like to ask some of my black friends, like, when you get in the car, is it like Akon immediately? Because that's what I get. And I've had some drivers where I've been like, you don't like this music. 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
3: Welcome back to the Bob and Tom Show. We're in the O'Reilly Auto Parts studios. At the news desk, it's Christy Lee.
5: Oh, hi.
3: And there's Pat Godwin.
6: Hello.
3: Hello, indeed. There's Jeff Oskey.
6: Howdy.
3: Josh Arnold.
6: Yes.
3: Yes, indeed. Ace Cosby.
13: Hello.
3: Hello. I'm Chick, and hello, Tom.
0: Hello, Chick McGee.
3: I say hello, Tom.
6: Did you guys have present kid in one of your classes?
0: Oh, yeah.
6: Usually every year.
5: I say that sometimes.
3: Present.
6: Oh, boy.
5: You hated that, didn't you?
6: No, I didn't hate it, but it was always...
3: Else do you do?
6: It was always so expected that it wasn't funny.
5: I was a teacher's pet, I'll admit. I loved the teachers.
6: So you weren't doing it for comedic reasons?
5: No, I love school. I'm present. I'm here.
6: All right.
0: Yeah, no, I think the teachers are annoyed. You're doing here, present, okay.
3: The teachers know kiss asses are.
5: Always sat in the front.
3: Well, that's because you had a lazy eye, okay?
5: I did. That's true.
3: And you couldn't see the board.
5: Well, that's true. You're right there.
3: See?
0: Well, now, speaking of school, I want to congratulate our own Jeff Oskey.
5: Yeah.
0: It's my understanding.
3: For what?
6: Yeah, I don't
0: know. I understand. Jeffrey, you've gone, what is it called? Adult education?
6: I went back to college. I got done with my first year.
3: Yeah,
6: I graduated.
0: Yeah. Yeah, but you had a stellar report. I understand.
6: Oh yeah, just killing it. Nicely done, buddy.
0: Yeah, you got an A.
6: Oh
0: good for you.
6: Yeah.
3: So you gave them your ideas for free?
6: Yeah.
3: Oh.
6: Free of charge, and I think they said no, thank you. Good. Real quick, I have a question for mowing your grass. I mowed my grass. Well, Josh, I'm talking to you. You mow your own grass.
3: Yes.
6: The only one in this room.
0: Ace does.
6: Oh.
13: I used to.
6: Have you seen his lawn?
5: My husband mows the lawn. Does that count? I watch him.
6: Well, kind of. So normally when I mow my lawn, I mow it like I'm trying to win an award. Like I'm very pristine and I'm very, like, take my time and all the angles and everything. And yesterday it dawned on me, oh, no one cares but me.
1: Okay.
6: So yesterday I tried to speed run it.
0: Yeah.
6: Like, I mowed my lawn on my tractor all the way down the entire lawn.
5: Yeah.
6: And I did it in like half the time. Now, all my neighbors probably think I smoked meth or something. Like, I looked like a lunatic out there just speed running. So do you, like, take your time with your lawn, or are you just trying to get it done as quick as possible?
1: I would say I take my time.
6: Me too.
5: Did anybody notice it?
6: Well, no. No one's ever noticed
0: it. I do it quickly. I just say,
2: Andale.
5: Oh, my God.
1: That'll get it done quick.
6: Thank you for saving that time.
1: Might also find a dump or two when you're young.
0: Yeah, and there are certain people that...
3: Is that how you tell them to do
0: they,
3: it?
0: They really enjoy cutting the grass. They take their time. I know a guy that could afford to have a team of 300 do his yard, and he does it himself. He loves it. It's his peace. It's his zen.
6: Right, and that's how I normally am. But yesterday I was like, I wonder how fast I can mow it. And it was exhilarating.
5: Oh, really? Nice.
6: Oh, yeah. I mean, I almost tipped over a couple times. I was flying.
1: How did it look?
6: Like crap.
1: Really?
6: But I don't know. It looked like
5: I'm
6: going to
5: drive
6: lawn.
5: By. I'll drive by today. All right. I'll give you my opinion.
1: You know whose lawn has never looked better?
6: Who?
1: Alsman and Donnie's.
5: Really?
1: Donnie is out there... He's already been out there more this year.
0: Okay, you have to explain.
1: I will. I'll explain.
0: Alsman has a baby.
1: You explain.
0: Well, no. I mean, the average listener doesn't know who Alsman
1: was.
0: I
1: know how to tell a story.
3: Telling the story he was getting to it.
1: I've communicated my whole life pretty successfully. One of the reasons you hired me is because I can talk into this GD microphone.
0: Okay.
3: Now
0: the bad mood's gone from Chick to you.
3: I wasn't in a bad mood.
1: And I'm not in a bad mood.
2: Turn the one in a bad mood.
3: Pat's the one who's not saying anything.
0: So who are, I'm sorry.
3: And he hasn't done a song.
0: So I didn't know. So you can see their
1: grass? You think I want to go back into that story?
3: No,
1: you think after
3: not.
1: You after you just took a dump in the pool, I want to get back in and wait around?
3: Yep. No.
0: It's not. Why does his lawn look so nice?
5: She's back tomorrow.
1: You know what? We'll save it for tomorrow because I can actually ask her if that's what's going on.
3: What's going on in the news, Kristen?
5: Thanks.
0: Now, let me ask you this, Josh.
3: Christ.
0: Do you...
3: Are there any more chilling words in broadcasting than Tom saying, let me ask you this?
5: Yeah.
3: God.
1: Is this about lawn care?
0: Yes.
1: Please.
0: You have an electric lawnmower, is that correct?
1: Yes.
0: Is that an Accord?
1: No.
5: No, Tom.
1: Batteries.
5: Come a long way.
3: Everything batteries, Tom. Batteries.
5: God.
3: That's where we have
1: them. Wouldn't that suck? It's like when you vacuum and you have to keep getting the cord out of the way.
3: I think they used to be on cord.
1: They did.
3: Yeah.
1: They did, yeah.
0: There's a service in my neighborhood. I don't use them. But
3: What's the service?
0: It's
3: perhaps I'll try them, old chap. Who is it?
0: It's like silent or whatever, quiet. Lawn care or something.
1: Oh, okay. So they're probably all electric.
0: That's part of their pitch is that they don't make a lot of noise.
1: You know what they can't figure out?
0: All electric.
1: And maybe it's out there, but they have not been able to find the electric leaf blowers still loud as anything.
0: You ruined my story and I ruined yours. So
1: but how would I know?
0: No, you're crazy. I was just going to say the one thing that these guys are out there, and it's nice and quiet. Then when it's time to blow,
1: yeah.
3: But now, Tom, I'm an average listener, Mr. Joe Sixpack. I'm not sure what a leaf blower is. Now, could you walk me through that?
0: It's like a hairdryer.
3: Oh, okay.
1: But kids, you know what? It is like a hairdryer for your lawn and your in the sidewalks.
3: I'm still unsure. Do I have to cover my lawn and curlers? I don't understand.
1: Kids, if you can make the silent leaf blower,
0: yes,
1: you'll be a billionaire.
5: Mm-hmm.
0: Hmm. That and the poop-free dog.
1: Yes, we have hypoallergenic. We need hypo crap.
5: The electric leaf blower is a little bit quieter. It's not as bad.
1: It's not quiet.
5: It's not quiet, but it's not as bad as one of those gas.
3: You know what
5: ones.
3: I've always wanted is the backpack. Leaf
1: I never wanted
5: one
1: of those.
5: Boy, those guys.
1: I have an irrational phobia of one bursting into flames.
6: I've seen it happen.
1: So I have a rational phobia.
3: They look so dangerous.
0: Those are gas powered, right?
3: Yeah.
6: And they're like $700.
13: Sure they are.
6: They're a nice.
5: I bet they're heavy too, right?
0: Well, it looks just like that scene in Goldfinger or the guy
6: yes.
0: he puts on straps on the pack and starts flying.
6: Yes,
3: the jetpack.
0: Did you see the? I think we talked about this. The video that apparently is real of the guy on the jetpack towing a dog, a golden retriever on a Sea-Doo,
3: and the golden's. Steering the Ski-Doo.
0: Yeah.
6: No.
0: Yeah, it's out there. It's he's got one of those jet packs that shoots water down, and so he's like 10 feet off the ground, off the water. It's pretty cool.
5: Man.
0: Yeah, so it's good stuff. I'm sorry. So so much for our lawn care segment.
6: I love it.
5: You love doing lawn care?
6: I do. Gets me outside, listening to music.
14: Now, do you do, like, the lines? Do you stripe yours? Or, like, do you do designs?
6: Like I don't angle or anything like that. It's all pretty straight lines.
5: And you alternate, so one time you go this way and one time you go that way. You're
6: no.
5: supposed to, oh, you're supposed to alternate. Yeah.
14: Two weeks ago, I did Van Gogh's Starry Night.
5: Oh, cool.
6: Yeah, oh, that's really something.
14: It looked great. Took me 14 hours, but my lawn, drones and so many compliments.
3: Gorgeous.
0: Nice.

0: mayor, Kaikuo Hatakayama, after he remained unconscious for several months following a brain hemorrhage. The decision was made through a unanimous no-confidence motion. Hatakayama has served as mayor of this city since 2008, called Hachirogata, but his illness earlier this year left him unable to carry out his duties.
1: That makes sense why they would...
0: Yeah, of course.
1: Go, hey, maybe a mayor who can actually open his eyes?
0: Yeah.
2: Yeah, I mean, it's obviously a sad story.
0: Obviously.
2: But I just think it just shows the distinction, if you will, between the United States and Japan.
0: Well, what is that?
2: Well, in the United States, obviously, if we have a brain-dead politician, we send him back to Washington.
0: There you go. Oh, we didn't do politics.
1: No, that was generic enough. Yeah. Okay. I think you can insert whoever you want.
2: I think historically.
3: Do as I say.
2: I think we have morons on both sides of the aisle.
0: That's true.
1: Yes.
2: If not dominating both sides of the aisle. Yeah, sure, that is kind of sad, isn't it?
0: It's very sad.
2: So what's the story in this umpire guy?
3: I don't know. He got hit in the head with a bat 24 days ago, and he's still unconscious.
0: God bless him.
2: Wow.
3: Like, the batter swung on it, missed the ball, it flipped the bat around. He lost control of the bat as it went behind his back.
2: Did the batter go, he's out?
1: And so are they all just standing there waiting for the game to continue?
3: See, now, that's a good joke. He's very, very out.
2: Steve Reich. No.
3: Well, that's what he gets for standing behind a guy who's going to hit a baseball.
1: You don't stand behind the guy.
3: No.
1: Yeah.
3: What?
0: But he was an umpire.
3: Well,
0: right?
3: Get it. It's not for him, obviously.
0: Well, where are you supposed to stand if you don't stand behind the guy hitting the baseball?
3: That's why we have robot umps, right, Tom?
1: Yeah.
3: Darn right.
2: Do those guys wear helmets?
1: Umps wear catcher's masks.
3: I know that. Masks, but they won't wear helmets. No.
2: Maybe they should.
3: This guy should have. Here he is.
0: Oh, here we go.
3: Here he is now.
2: Where do you see it?
3: They're swing. Oh, it's a foul tip.
2: Oh, bang. Yeah.
1: I don't get why he's unconscious.
2: Yeah. Well, here you go. He's on his ass.
3: Well, that he swings.
1: I'm saying, whoa.
2: See, the guy lets go of the bat, and it hits
4: it. Why is he not unconscious now?
1: Wasn't that bad?
2: He is unconscious.
0: He's
2: down.
0: He's down.
3: It doesn't look like it hits him that hard.
0: It doesn't?
3: It didn't look like it hit him that
1: hard. I'm with you. It doesn't look like 24-day coma hard.
3: It looks like he took it right off the temple. Wait a minute. Now, can you tell how long the coma's going to be?
1: That's right.
2: You can bet on that, on one of those.
3: Oh, hey, that's an 18-day coma.
2: I'm sure you could go online and bet on that now.
3: Oh, that's a 30-day coma.
1: Oh, are you kidding me? He won't be out longer than 4 days.
2: Go to Kelsey, put down $1,000.
3: I got a 24-day coma.
2: What are the odds you're going to win?
0: Jesus.
2: Wow. Okay, well, that's a bowel opening hit to the head. We're going to try to get the show back in the tracks.
3: You just crap your pants and hit like that in the head.
2: All bodily functions.
3: Absolutely.
2: These are the O'Reilly Auto Parts Studios. 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

0: 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And everything else. 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
1: My porch. And George Lopez was visiting.
2: Yeah.
1: And I was on my porch. It was a summer day.
3: Minding your own business.
1: Minding my own business, wearing some shorts, and a yellow jacket flew up my shorts and stung me right on the end of.
2: Really?
3: Mr. Yeah. Happy?
1: Wasn't all that happy.
3: Ouch.
1: At the time. But
2: did you apply some kind of a tourniquet?
4: Any sort of ointment? Any sort of rubbing? Any sort of help you needed at that time or now?
1: No.
4: Take your time
1: Take my time. I actually put meat tenderizer on it.
2: That's what you're supposed to put on it.
3: Right.
4: Mm-hmm. Yeah, but you're not supposed to hit it with a hammer.
2: George, put that's down
1: where,
2: that hammer.
1: That's where I went wrong. Good morning, Bob and Tom Show.
5: Well, good morning. It's Mr. Sound Effects 2 call.
1: Oh, what a treat.
2: Quickly, well, Mr. Sound Effects.
5: I know we don't have a lot of time, so I've had a request from some people here at the campground for the a recreation of the students in the high school getting stung by bees at a photo shoot.
1: And this is you, one man, one mouth, one microphone.
5: One man, one mouth, one microphone, no special effects whatsoever. Let me take a deep breath.
1: Students being stung by yellow jackets.
6: Everyone's attention, please. Over here. I'm ready to start this photo shoot, so everyone please stand still, give it your best smile, let's go.
1: What's that?
3: Sounds like a vacuum.
1: Sounds like they're going through a shredder.
2: That was good, Mr. Sound Effect.
7: That was unbelievable.
2: Sounded kind of like a garbage disposal.
1: A wood chipper.
2: maybe it was a wood chipper. Maybe you shouldn't do these from your garage.
8: With us in the studio, comedian Kostaki Economopoulos. Now, we talked a little bit about your love life. What's happening with it again?
9: I've got a girlfriend. She's great. Mm-hmm. We're knocking around and having a good time. And
1: so you have no children.
9: Right? I have no children. Here's the first sign of me getting old, all right? Here's the first sign of me as an old guy. I give my girlfriend a really good back massage, like 40 minutes. That's my turn. I lay down. She just barely starts to rub my back. This is true. And she reaches down and, and says, "Are you sure you want me to rub your back?" And I said, "Yes."
2: Like, what?
7: True enough.
1: Oh, my God.
9: What am I, 100?
10: It's time once again for People Who Suck at Small Talk.
8: Hey, catch the big game last night?
11: What truly is a game when you really think about it? I mean, it's merely a struggle for conquest between competing rivals in a match to attain victory, so they can feel superior about a relatively inconsequential endeavor.
8: Jeez, sorry I asked.
10: Join us again next time for People Who Suck at Small Talk.
2: Where are you from, by the way?
12: Patterson, from Patterson, New Jersey.
2: Oh, sure. That's famous.
12: Yeah. Boy. You know, small.
1: Sure.
12: Thug downtown. You know, it's tiny. So small, we used to get robbed by people we knew.
1: Small.
12: People like, stick him up. I'm like, Andre? I'm going to tell your mother, man. By the way, how is Aunt Carol? How's she doing? I'll come home for dinner.
13: And now, from the Bob and Tom Archives, we dust off another classic. Classic. A moment of frivolity.
2: There we go. Now, I've got a slightly different version of a story we had yesterday. This is from the BBC.
3: Mm-hmm.
1: Yeah.
2: Heavy use of mobile phones.
3: Oh, about the sperm count?
2: By which I think they mean cell phones. May damage men's fertility. We had a different story about this. Researchers found those men who used a cell phone for 4 hours or more a day had fewer sperm.
3: Right.
2: And those they had moved less well and were of poorer quality. Study involved 364 men and was presented to the American Society for Reproductive Medicine in New Orleans. An expert in the UK said it was unlikely the phones were to blame because they were not in use near the testicles. This is what I was asking yesterday.
1: Right.
2: It may be because the men were sedentary and using the phones that was the cause of the problem. What's your problem, Chick?
7: If you're using your phone or it's close to your testicles. Yeah.
1: You're probably talking out your ass. You're
7: probably talking out your ass.
2: So in other words, you're in sales.
3: Oh.
1: Oh, my. Come on. They probably gave the phones to guys who had lazy sperm to begin with.
2: Yeah, who knows? Maybe it's from the stress of guys who are working hard.
1: Could be.
2: Maybe that's what it is. People Could who be. Run their phones working hard all day and they're stressed out and their sperms are, I don't know, sperms? Is that a word?
1: Sperms? Yeah.
2: Can you have sperms?
1: I don't know.
3: Sperm?
1: Sperm?
3: No,
2: I think isn't sperm,
3: sperm
2: the plural of sperm?
4: Spermal. Yes,
3: I think sperm is the plural of sperm.
1: Spermal.
4: Spermal, okay. That's with a U.
1: Mm-hmm.
3: A woman claims
1: sperm equinox, now that there's, isn't it?
2: The good news is you don't have to add a bunch of kids to your cell phone plan because you're going to be impotent or whatever the word is. So
1: It's a money saver.
2: There we go. I can't. I'd like to see more on that. I don't believe it. Chick, do you think that's the case? Do you?
4: I don't think so. No.
2: Okay. Here we go. This is my favorite.
4: I've
2: kind
4: had
2: of
4: a
2: story.
4: Vasectomy though. What do I know?
3: Yeah.
2: We get stories like this every once in a while. Dateline, this time Cambridge, Massachusetts. A Brazilian doctor and his wife have been indicted on manslaughter charges stemming from the death of a 24-year-old woman during liposuction surgery.
1: Oh.
2: In a condominium basement in Cambridge.
3: Oh, my God.
2: The grand jury.
4: Hey, here's a tip.
1: Yeah, here's a tip for you.
4: If you're getting any kind of surgery in a basement of any type.
2: Of a condo.
4: Of a condominium.
1: Yeah, come on down to my office.
2: By a Brazilian guy who says he's a doctor.
1: Yeah.
2: Authorities said that Fabiola LaPaula, who was from Brazil, died on July 30th after undergoing the liposuction allegedly performed by Luis Ribeiro on a massage table.
3: Mm. Oh, my gosh.
2: In the condo basement.
3: What is wrong with our society?
2: If you walk in for your lipo and there's a guy there with a shop vac.
1: Although I think this doctor is on our HMO.
4: I think we are totally covered.
1: I think
4: we'll go with that.
1: I think he's one of the lead ones.
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3: A swarm of yellow jackets went wild Wednesday morning and stung high school students in Renton, this is in Washington State, after one pupil stepped on a nest big enough to fill a 5-gallon bucket.
1: Oh, my.
3: The yellow jackets left their stingers in 44 students at Liberty High School. There was a fair amount of swatting and running, according to one student.
1: Jeez.
3: No, none of the kids were taken to the hospital, although one yellow jacket stung a student in the lip. The approximately 300 seniors were outside near the football field to have commemorative photographs taken for their senior year. When the unfortunate
1: I remember that happened to me one summer. I was standing senior on
3: pictures,
1: my porch.
3: With
1: and George Lopez was visiting.
4: Yep.
1: And I was on my porch. It was a summer day.
3: Minding your own business.
1: Minding my own business, wearing some shorts, and a yellow jacket flew up my shorts and stung me right on the end of...
2: Really?
3: Mr. Yeah. Happy?
1: Wasn't all that happy.
3: Ouch.
1: At the time. But.
2: Did you apply some kind of a tourniquet?
4: Any sort of ointment? Any sort of rubbing? Any sort of help you needed at that time or now?
1: No.
4: Take your time
1: take my time. I actually put meat tenderizer on it.
2: That's what you're supposed to put on it.
3: Right.
4: Mm-hmm. Yeah, but you're not supposed to hit it with a hammer.
2: George, put down that hammer.
1: That's where I went wrong. Good morning, Bob and Tom Show.
14: Well, good morning. It's Mr. Sound Effects 2 call.
1: Oh, what a treat.
2: Mr. Sound Effects.
14: I know we don't have a lot of time, so I've had a request from some people here at the campground for the a recreation of the students in the high school getting stung by bees at a photo shoot.
1: And this is you, one man, one mouth, one microphone,
14: no special effects whatsoever. Let me take a deep breath.
1: Students being stung by yellow jackets.
6: Everyone's attention, please. Over here. I'm ready to start this photo shoot, so everyone please stand still, give it your best smile, let's go.
1: What's that?
3: Sounds like a vacuum.
1: Sounds like they're going through a shredder.
2: That was good, Mr. Sound Effect.
4: That was unbelievable.
2: Sounded kind of like a garbage disposal.
1: Wood chipper.
2: maybe it was a wood chipper. Maybe you shouldn't do these from your garage.
13: 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Well-meaning, but pointless.
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16: Hey, welcome back to the Bob and Tom Show in the O'Reilly Auto Parts Studios. There's Christy Lee at the news desk.
3: Well, hi, Chick.
16: Hey, hi. There's Pat Godwin.
17: Hello, Chick.
16: Hello. There's Jeff Oskey.
17: Hey, hi.
16: There's the one, the only, Josh Arnold.
17: Hey.
16: There's Ace Cosby.
18: Hey there.
16: I'm Chick McGee, and hello, Tom.
18: Hello, Chick McGee.
16: Hello, hello.
18: We have finished your award-winning sports broadcast.
16: Yes, yes.
18: And we now turn to Christy Lee, who is wearing a top that looks like it's a beautiful knitted prison top with the huge horizontal stripes.
3: Prison, it's.
18: It looks like those. Remember the classic prisons before they had the orange jumpsuits? They would wear. I thought it was much classier.
17: Yeah, I wish they'd go back to that.
3: Navy and white.
18: There are a couple states that have done that.
17: No, I think Arizona is back to those stripes.
3: They were pink for a while. Remember that?
17: Yeah.
18: Like in the old Three Stooges movies.
17: Yes.
18: Yeah, those are cool.
17: Even the hats. Remember?
18: Yeah.
17: They would even. Oh, the hats.
18: Only time you see those hats now are kind of chefs wear them, sort
17: of. Yeah, yeah.
18: Like the.
3: I know I'm not a fashion trendsetter, but why do they. I love this sweater. I got it on sale, but
18: it's very
3: but
18: nice.
3: Look at these sleeves. Now, what is the. These are not practical.
18: Oh, they dip
3: food,
18: down to.
3: Yeah.
16: They get in your food.
3: They do. They are constantly in the way.
18: It's like the ears on a bloodhound.
3: Thank you.
17: It is.
3: You're exactly right.
17: I thought if anybody would have known, it would have been you why they do that.
3: I don't know why they do it.
16: On a bloodhound, that stirs up the air around them, and they can pick up their scent.
3: They are the softest ears ever, too. Did you know that?
16: That's absolutely the
18: truth. That's nice.
16: They lead by their nose.
18: Did you see the article about all those beagles they rescued?
3: Yes. I follow a lot of those people on Instagram now. They're in my algorithm, so I see them all the time. It's the cutest thing. You see those beagles touch grass for the first time.
18: I'm lobbying for a third dog. I don't think it's going to happen.
3: Why don't you get a beagle? Get one of these beagles.
18: I want to get a chihuahua.
16: Get a beagle named
3: Wait
17: No,
3: a minute.
17: You didn't.
3: No, you didn't.
17: Yes. Did you really want a chihuahua?
18: Sure.
16: A little chihuahua.
18: I have completely changed. I used to only be, if it wasn't a golden retriever, I didn't want to be involved.
3: And now you got a little dog. Now you want a littler dog?
17: Tell us about the appeal of that, the chihuahua.
16: I've got it for you, Tom.
18: They're dogs. Dogs are all great.
17: Oh, no, I get that, but.
16: You get the chihuahua, you get a chaise lounge, out on the back porch, you pet the dog while you're sitting there.
17: Yes.
16: So, Wilbur, what would you like the money for? As you pet him.
18: I think if you get a chihuahua, you've got to go against.
17: Great pitch.
18: You don't want to name the chihuahua Pepe.
17: Right.
18: I think you want to go the other way.
17: Yeah, yeah.
18: Like, you know, Clarence.
16: Of course your father.
17: Clarence is great.
18: Or like Billingsley. I'll name him after my college roommate.
16: Yes.
18: Hey, Henry, I got a new dog. He's a chihuahua. I named him after you.
17: Of course your father loves you. Didn't the butler tell you
16: that I... The butler gave you the birthday card, didn't he?
17: Yes.
16: That man...
17: Jeeves, please tell my son I love him.
18: No, we're down to two dogs now, and it's going to stay there. Right?
17: All right.
3: Well, I thought one of your daughters was saving her money to buy a dog.
18: She's all ready to buy it. She got the money. She won the basketball pool. She's got the cash. But
16: absolutely,
18: that's not
16: the thing. You got to work on that angle.
3: Yeah, you got to go through
16: the
3: kids.
16: It's not your idea. Act like you don't want to do it either.
18: Yeah, but the dog she wants, I don't want.
16: New dog. What kind of dog?
3: Well, convince her to get a chihuahua.
16: You just said all dogs are great.
18: Yeah, but I don't want this one.
17: What breed?
18: It's some like a King Charles
3: Spaniel.
16: Oh, the ugliest dog in the world.
3: No, they're so cute.
16: No, they're not.
18: But a chihuahua. I say, Billingsley.
17: I think I'd like them more if they weren't so shivery.
3: Yeah, they do shiver a lot.
16: King Charles looks like a rat trying to be a dog.
3: No, they have those big eyes. They're so cute.
18: Yeah. But now, I think the next dog is actually going to be Chickster. You're looking at puppies, aren't you?
16: I am. I've got puppy fever in a big bad way.
18: Now's the season.
16: I don't have another puppy training in me.
3: That's the thing.
18: I got a lady for you.
16: See, I knew if Mrs. Monkey was going to be around for the puppy, maybe she helps. She was the best dog trainer I have.
3: She's got time. If you get one now.
16: Well.
3: How old is she? 14.
18: Have we answered?
16: You can't hear this, right?
3: Right.
16: Okay.
18: Have we answered the question? We had the story about dogs.
3: Oh, peeing in the pool.
18: Do dogs pee in the pool?
16: I don't. Right. Know.
18: I think they do. That's how Old Yeller got her name.
17: Oh, who knew? I thought it was her fur.
18: I'm sorry. Christy, you have some news over there?
17: Do you remember the first time you saw Old Yeller?
16: Oh, yeah.
17: Oh, yeah. I do, too. My parents sat us down, and we all watched it as a family.
16: I think it was on Disney.
17: And looking back afterwards, I would be like, what? Why did you do that?
16: Psychologically.
17: Because I remember we were... devastating.
3: Yeah.
16: And Brian's song when you were a kid, that came out.
17: That was, oh, you know, I've still never seen it.
19: It's really good. Hell.
18: Spoiler alert.
3: Yeah. Oh, I think he knows how it ends.
17: I do, but you know,
18: dead Piccolo.
19: It's well done.
16: All true stories end in death, and this is a true story. Jesus.
3: Oh. Reportedly, a number of people are switching to bamboo toilet paper out there because they have been told it's environmentally more friendly.
18: However.
3: But experts warn it might not actually be eco-friendly.
16: That's right. I'd use it on my butt.
3: Bamboo is often billed as a more sustainable resource because it is fast growing, but pollution from the manufacturing process reduces its benefits.
18: Oh.
3: Studies have also shown that bamboo toilet paper made in China had a higher environmental impact than toilet paper made in the U.S. Uh-huh. because
16: our
3: Chinese manufacturers use, anyone?
16: Rice.
3: Coal.
16: Oh.
3: They use electricity generated by coal.
18: Oh, so they don't wipe their asses with coal. I was confused.
3: Pay attention.
16: Coal's dirty.
18: That'd be weird, huh?
19: Coal's really
18: dirty. Old Black Stripe ass.
16: You've been wiping your ass with charcoal. Again, haven't you?
17: Didn't like coal miners, they would bathe outside before they would even go into their homes.
3: Yep.
17: That's how grimy it is.
16: Well,
3: and that's why a lot of basements in Pennsylvania and Virginia have a shower in the basement.
17: Yeah.
16: Oh, yeah.
3: Yeah, my grandfather was a coal miner.
18: Have you ever tried bamboo toilet paper?
17: No, have you?
3: No.
18: No. I'm a corn cob guy.
17: Oh, yeah, that's good.
18: Yeah. It cuts down on people visiting your house.
3: If you want to be,
17: that's why they call you Jimmy Crack Corn, isn't it?
3: If you want more sustainable products, you should look for toilet paper made from recycled paper.
17: I see.
3: Rather than freshly cut.
17: Listen, Sean, how do the pandas feel about this?
3: Yeah,
17: where are you going with my food?
3: Right.
17: You're what?
18: So it's funny.
3: And
18: you bring that up.
3: Bidets help reduce the use of toilet paper as well as much.
17: Yeah. Mm-hmm.
18: So I was reading this article and I wanted to do a little homework. This is true. A panda's diet is 99% bamboo.
16: Uh-huh. Mm-hmm.
18: An adult panda will eat approximately 84 pounds of bamboo a day.
17: Like, that's... Whoa! Just,
3: that's a lot.
17: They're constantly eating, then. That's crazy.
20: I recently just got that bamboo underwear.
3: Uh-huh.
20: That's made, like... It's nice. It feels good. And I'm always sporting wood.
3: Oh, there you go.
17: I see. Huh? Yeah. We see what you do.
20: No, actually, I did get it. It's great. It's really soft.
16: Have you seen the video
3: of bamboo sheets?
16: Pandas eating bamboo? It's supposed to be soothing.
17: Right.
16: You're just chomping on bamboo.
18: Okay, I've got some toilet paper facts that you're going to find somewhat depressing.
17: Oh, okay. God.
18: 75% of the world's population does not use toilet paper.
3: 75%.
17: That's alarming.
18: 4 billion people.
16: Well, what?
3: What do they use?
16: Yeah.
17: Any ideas?
3: They got to use something. They may not use toilet paper.
16: Their left hand.
20: Leaves. They eat with their other hand.
17: The three seashells? Did you ever see Demolition Man?
3: No.
20: No, I have a good friend who at her house, she doesn't have toilet paper. She has a rag bag, and you use a torn rag, and then you put it into another
17: bag. Is she a hippie, or is she a fatty, fat, fat, fat?
20: Hippie.
17: Okay.
3: And then she washes them and puts them back in there?
20: And then she takes the whole bag and she dumps it in the washer.
18: Does she have pink eye constantly?
3: Oh, God.
20: Well, she doesn't wash her face with it. Like, she's, like, it's just a bunch of torn up t-shirt, like, cut up t-shirts.
18: Does her house smell like patchouli?
17: I bet it feels good.
3: I bet it does feel good.
20: It does feel good, I'll be honest.
18: Well, here you go. According to this news account, what one uses to wipe depends on one's economic status. Wealthy Romans employed wool soaked in rose water.
3: Oh, so we're talking about in the olden times. We're not talking about now.
18: French royalty used lace.
17: Lace?
3: That wouldn't make any sense.
17: I wouldn't think it would.
3: It would come through.
20: Yeah, it's like a Play-Doh fun factory down there.
16: Not as rough as anything, right?
21: I say, you need a toothbrush to clean under the nails.
17: Lace.
18: The average American uses 8.6 sheets of toilet paper each time they go to the restroom.
3: 8.6.
18: Yeah. Oh. Okay. Now, when we come back, we'll catch up with more interesting things going on.
3: We
18: in
3: have
18: the
3: a special guest.
18: And we have comedian Derek Stroop joining us.
3: Yeah.
18: All right. We'll look forward to seeing Derek again. Right now, I want to remind you a little oddball fact that I cannot explain. The average home in America is worth a lot more than it was just a few years ago. I don't know how it happened, but it's happening out there. Maybe your neighbor sold his or her house and you went, my God, they got that much for that place? Well, here's what's going on. You can actually take advantage of the fact that your house is worth a lot more without actually selling it. 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And that's what American Financing is all about. 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
30: Because you're lazy and stupid. Yeah, it's, like, you know, it's an Amish thing. I made this shirt. You know, it's a Republican thing. Give me a dollar and I'll explain it to you. Oh, wait. Equal time. It's a Democratic thing. Give me a dollar. Okay. Understand, wouldn't you? Thang dyslexic. It's... You know. Everyone, you know, it's a blonde thing. I don't understand.
1: How is your son?
31: Oh, he's great.
1: How old is your son now?
31: Yeah, he's a little four-year-old. He actually loves Thomas the Train. Have you ever heard of Thomas the Tank?
1: No, sure.
31: And they have different names, Donald, Toby. And one day he's got them spread out in the restaurant, and the waitress comes over. She goes, "That's Thomas the Tank Engine. Is Thomas your favorite?" Justin goes, "No, I like Percy. Percy's one of the trains." Mm-hmm. But unfortunately, he can't pronounce his R's yet. Mm-hmm. Imagine my horror. The whole restaurant hears my son go, "I like Percy." Like, who doesn't? Daddy does, too. The guys who sit behind us do. That's my favorite. That's why you're here.
1: You ever met Joey from Philly? He likes in the car.
31: And Sue, where's your old lady?
32: I can't think about the big picture. It's just hard, don't you think, to be human right now? I mean, we got stresses and pressures. I've got suicide bombers and gingivitis. You know, something's gonna
1: get me.
32: It is. What do you, I mean, I do the best I can. You know, I floss twice a day and spy on my neighbor because that's what they said. That's what
1: it's
32: they said.
1: To do that.
32: Keep your eyes open. Let us know if you see something fishy.
1: That's right.
32: And I don't know. You think that's going to work? There was a lady in Florida that gave birth and didn't know she was pregnant.
3: Yeah.
1: Yeah.
32: You want that lady watching your back? Really?
1: You want that lady voting?
32: You know, yeah. Really? Yeah. I mean, I'm sure she's a nice lady, but something tells me things get by her. That's all I'm saying. I mean,
2: I thought I had indigestion. Yeah.
4: A little backfire from a burrito the other day.
1: Yeah.
4: Well, it's a baby.
18: Uh-huh. Yeah. Can I help you through the x-ray machine, Mr. Otta?
1: Yeah.
32: Yes.
6: Are the stars out tonight? I don't care if it's cloudy or bright, because I'm blind.
1: Jeez.
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8: Welcome back to the Bob and Tom Show. We're in the O'Reilly Auto Parts Studios. There's Christy Lee.
3: Hi.
8: Hi. There's Pat Godwin.
9: Hey, Chick.
8: Hello. There's Jeff Oskey.
9: Hello, sir.
8: Hello. There's Josh Arnold.
9: Hi.
8: Ace Cosby.
10: Hey, Chick.
8: Hi. I am Chick McGee, and hello, Tom.
18: Hello, Chick McGee. I think we got the electronic bugs. Not, we don't. Okay, sorry about that. We'll move forward here. I'll stall for a few minutes. We're hooking up with comedian Derek Stroop. Fine young man. He's got a Netflix special floating around in the ether called Nostalgic, and we'll be talking to Derek in a matter of moments. Right now, I want to Christy Lee had a story about, what was it, bamboo-based toilet paper.
3: It's not necessarily eco-friendly
18: because of the way
3: it's made.
18: It turns out, apparently, it's not as eco-friendly as advertised. Are there big chunks of bamboo in it?
3: No, Tom. Oh. That would hurt.
8: Do you remember Big Bamboo? Cheech and Chong?
3: Huh?
8: An album?
18: Oh, that's the one that had the gigantic rolling papers?
8: Yeah, it looked like zigzag paper or something.
3: Yep.
18: Now,
8: we all smoked dope then, huh?
3: Those were the days, weren't they?
8: It was bad dope, too, we were smoking.
18: Now, Mr. Oskey is here with us. And once again, congratulations on your successful year in college.
3: Yes.
18: Very good.
9: I still have three more years.
3: Three more to go?
18: What's your major? Hey, good for you, though.
8: You're going to be a sophomore.
18: Do you have a particular method of consuming cannabis products?
9: Do you primarily smoke or edibles?
10: I like to do it all. I like to take an edible and then smoke a joint, so then by the time the joint's done, the edibles kicked in.
3: That's good. That's interesting.
18: All bases covered. And then what do you do in the ensuing hours? Do you?
8: I go
10: out and speed run my lawn, see how quick I can.
8: By the way, I might have some advice, Jeff. You need to get in a program.
17: Okay? When you and I go fishing, fairly often.
10: Yeah.
17: Have you ever just been baked out of your mind and I didn't know it?
10: No.
17: Oh, okay.
10: I never drive.
1: He doesn't travel.
17: Oh, true.
10: I only do it at home. I've never been high wall fishing.
18: Do you tell people that when you're stoned, or is it obvious?
10: I don't think it's obvious, but I don't have to deal with me, so I don't know.
17: I can tell but it's because when you and I are together, you usually have driven somewhere, but when you haven't, Greg Warren's special taping.
10: I was obliterated for that.
17: I could tell.
10: Yeah. I was on edibles and a suppository.
18: I believe we can get back to the action here. I think we have Derek joining us. There we go.
11: Hey, what's going on?
17: Hey, Derek.
18: Derek, good to see you, sir. Derek Stroop has joined us. He is the man behind the Netflix special that is up and running right now, called Nostalgia. How are things going for you on tour, sir?
11: It's going great, man. Having a lot of fun, you know, riding a little momentum from the Netflix special. I appreciate y'all having me on.
18: Yeah, you're looking good. That's a handsome shirt.
17: It looks like one of those those flipping jigs.
11: Fly fish. These are flies. Yeah. Fishing jig. I don't even know if I've seen a polo like that, but I like that.
17: Yeah.
11: I like a fishing jig, like a crappie polo. I like that, Josh.
18: Because it's kind of, you can't see this, but it looks like you're wearing a giant black bow tie on a polo shirt. See? Am I right?
3: It does.
17: Yeah, it's cool.
18: It's got a black collar.
11: It's because I'm like to the... Yeah, right, you are. I'm a to the top guy.
17: Yeah, yeah, buttoned all the way to the top.
18: Okay,
17: yeah.
18: Okay. Derek Stroop has joined us. Are you an avid fisherman?
11: Yeah, I love to fish. I mean, I don't do it as much. I live in New York City now, so I don't get to do it as much as I'd like. But yeah, I do. I do enjoy fishing for sure.
18: Yeah, and I just read somewhere that you can eat the fish. I don't know if about the East River or the Harlem River, but I think you can eat the fish out of the Hudson. Is that correct?
0: Well, they did say.
11: I don't know
0: did.
11: If that's the part of the internet I'm going to believe.
0: Good for you.
11: Yeah. Somebody else is going to have to figure that out.
18: I'm trying.
11: I'll tell you. I'm going to need some real promo out of you guys if I'm eating fish out of the Hudson. I can tell you that times have gotten tough, my man.
18: Yeah. Now, am I correct in saying you have a new kid?
11: Yeah, I do. We got an 8-month-old.
17: Oh, wonderful.
11: Yeah, yeah. Super exciting. Oh, Seth Stroop is in the world.
3: Seth. All right. Oh, I love that name.
18: Little guy.
3: Yeah. Thank you.
11: Yeah, it's great. It's great. He's already, I mean, he's a big boy. We got the same metabolism out of the gate.
18: Now, you look like you're a little smaller than you were when we last saw you. Is that the truth?
11: Yeah, well, you know, it's just because I got a little sunburned. And you know, the old math, you know, fat plus tan equals muscle. So I'm looking, this is just fat that's been turned a little brown, so it looks better.
18: I see.
11: A week ago, I was the same size you remembered me as.
18: I see. Derek Stroop is our guest. His Netflix special is called Nostalgic. Derek is on the road all over the place. Coming up, it's going to be Atlanta, also Royal Oak, Michigan, Milwaukee, Columbus, Indy, Cincy, Cedar Rapids, Rochester, Minnesota, Munhall, Pennsylvania. Where's that, Pat? Do you know where that is?
0: No idea.
18: Where's Munhall?
11: Munhall, they call it Munhall. It's basically Pittsburgh.
18: Oh, okay.
11: It's right outside of Pittsburgh. But a lot of times when anybody's doing Pittsburgh, it'll be Munhall. That's the popular. But it's right there. They're all yens. They're yensen.
3: Yenzers.
18: Yeah, it's not an attractive name. It sounds too much like bunghole. which leads me to your next stop, Hershey, Pennsylvania. So sorry, Derek.
17: Well done.
18: You can't never ask a child to interview a man. Denver, Fargo, and Des Moines, all on the schedule for Mr. Derek Stroop. Are you flying everywhere? Are you driving a lot? You live in New York. Do you even have a car?
11: No, I don't. I don't have a car. I fly everywhere. Yeah. And I haven't, you know, you probably forgot, but I haven't drove in 16 years.
18: Oh, that's right. You told me that.
11: Yeah. Yeah. Yeah. I got a couple of DUIs 16 years ago and I haven't drove since. So yeah, yeah, I'm a pedestrian for life, my man. And that's just, I chose that. Some people get confused. I just went ahead. They got so mad at me. I go, you can keep the license. I'm going to be tough to catch on foot out here.
18: Living in New York then is the right place to be, I guess. If you can,
11: I mean, with Uber and Lyft now. I mean, when I lived in Denver for a decade, I didn't have a car there either, and I lived downtown. It's really, I don't run into any problems now. If I still lived in Alabama, you're gonna have to have a pretty reliable cousin to pull this off, because there is no Uber or Lyft. So, but in the big city, I can get away with it.
3: Yeah.
18: Do you ever get in a car just to drive again, like at a parking lot, just to remember what?
11: Oh, yeah. Yeah. If my wife rents a car, I'll do some pretty. I'm a little outlaw, buddy. I might drive to the Chili's, you know, just ride a little Lightning, get the adrenaline going. But yeah, just so you don't forget, you know, I'll parallel park every once in a while. Yeah, I like to hop in the driver's seat.
18: Now I have a question because obviously you're a pickup truck kind of guy. Is there a service? There may be one. I don't know. I'm just asking. Is there like a Lyft or an Uber, but it's all pickup trucks?
11: No. That would be wild. I would love to see that, though.
18: Yeah, but
11: that would. I would really. No. I think that's a hilarious thought. The closest I get to that is as soon as the Uber driver hears my voice, he puts on a Blake Shelton song as quick as he can. It just doesn't matter. I mean, every time. There's no way they do this for everybody. I mean, I'd like to ask some of my black friends, like, when you get in the car, is it like Akon immediately? Because that's what I get. As soon as I sit down, they're like, no, we're going to play some Boot Scootin' Boogie. I know what you want. I'm a little bit more of an AC/DC guy, but I ride with it.
18: That's so true, though. God.
3: I've never had an Uber driver change the channel for me. They always listen to what they want to listen to.
11: Yeah. When you sound like this, and I'm telling you, and I've had some drivers where I've been like, you don't like this music. And they're like, oh, yes, I do. Yes, I do. And I'm like, no, you, there's no way. You're just accommodating me, which I appreciate, yeah. But don't lie to me. I mean, this is 107.9, you know, the Tobacco. There's no way you listen to this.
18: Yeah, I always think it's really cool to go to a concert and you see someone that you are absolutely certain would never like this kind of music.
3: Yeah.
18: Because you just...
11: Oh, yeah, that happens. Just seeing, like, a super straight-laced dude just doing the worm at 311 concert or something. That definitely exists. Yeah. I mean, I'm kind of like that. I've loved rap music my whole life. I mean, I grew up out in Harvest, Alabama. I love old outlaw country, and I love some rap music. So I'm sure people have looked over to a vehicle that I've been in and been like, yeah, that's interesting. he's got on a crappy dig polo, and he, you know, he's moonwalking. So
18: we are speaking with comedian Derek Stroop. Where'd you go to high school?
11: I went to Sparkman High School. Sparkman High School in Harvest, Alabama. We were the Sparkman Senators. Very intimidating mascot.
18: Oh, yeah. Did you have like a guy on the sideline dressed up like an old white dude?
11: Yeah. You're 100%. He looks similar to you.
18: Still pissed at slavery. Still pissed at slavery's over, that guy.
11: Yeah, like an old suit and like a cane, and the other team would be like, they're going to pass the bill. Watch out. It was embarrassing. It really was.
18: Embarrassing. Now, do you, so you say you're mostly an AC/DC guy when it comes to listening to music?
11: Yeah, I mean, I love classic. I love classic rock. So. I mean, I always tell people, man, I grew up with a dad that had a detached garage, and that's where classic rock lives, out there in a little bit of cigarette smoke. You know, he's standing around the boat trying to figure out how to catch some fish. So a lot of classic rock in the detached garage. So AC/DC, ZZ Top, I love all of that stuff.
18: Yeah. Now, speaking of smoke, do you have any habits that might be considered bad? I don't know. Do you dip? Do you have smoke cigarettes? Are you a fan of the cannabis products?
11: I'm an edibles guy. I'm an edibles guy. I try to. I don't try to fall asleep at night. I try to really exit the chat. You know what I mean? I'm trying to really. I'm trying to disappear out there. And I don't dabble in it. I really lean into it. You know what I mean? That's true. I mean, at the end of the day, it's the end of the day. I'm sure there's somebody watching right now. You know, I talk about it in my special. They're like, oh, I take 20, 30 milligrams. And when I get out that leaf blower, that patio's in trouble. And me, I take about 80 milligrams. I'm out on my patio going, I am the leaf blower. You know? different.
18: Derek Stroop is our guest. Do you drink alcohol anymore?
11: No, I haven't drank in about... in about 5 years. And I always tell people, you know, I wasn't an alcoholic. I was a driver, which is a little different. So like, there's no like, you know, relapsing for me, and I don't get weird around alcohol because it's really a disease, and I root for those people. My thing was just a personal choice where it was just better for me to, you know, stick to the gummies.
18: How about cigarettes?
11: No more cigarettes. I'm not I last time I was on the show, I talked about bringing them back, and that's a big bit in my special, but I'm not a cigarettes guy. I've been trying to lose some weight, you know, been trying to.
18: Oh, pick up smoking, that'll help.
11: Yeah, that'll definitely do it.
18: well, Derek, it's always a great pleasure. Derek Stroop has a Netflix special. It's out there in the ether, and it's called Nostalgic. And you can also see him on the road, as I mentioned. All kinds of spots. We'll link up to Derek. You're looking great. Are you home?
11: No. I I'm in Nashville right now, which me and my wife were actually moving to Nashville. So I guess I'm kind of home. We just closed on a house yesterday. So we'll be moving. Yeah. We'll be moving to Nashville here in the next few weeks. So we're in town just, you know, tying up some loose ends. Thank y'all. Thank you so much.
18: Well, that's good. That's good news for Uber and Lyft.
11: Yeah. No, in Nashville for sure.
18: You're going to be the man.
11: Damn, wow.
18: Can you spell, before I let you go, you have another minute here?
11: Yeah, of course.
18: Can you specify, I take Ubers all the time, but I never noticed, can you specify the music? You can specify talking or not talking or...
3: I don't know.
11: Yeah, I think that you can do. I mean, I'm not smart enough to get that deep into the app. I mean, I think you can say no talking or talking. And sometimes I like to talk. Sometimes I don't talk. Sometimes, you know, there's a lot of comedians that don't tell drivers that they're comedians. Some days I'll tell them before they ask. I mean, I don't care. I'll go, I'll do stand up. How are you doing today? And it just depends on. Just depends on how I'm feeling. Some days I don't want to talk. Some days I do. So I don't do any of the restrictions. And I also fill out the driver. You know, living in New York City, there is no conversation. If you tried to talk to the driver, they'd pull over and try to get you out of the car immediately.
18: All the more reason to move to Nashville. Derek,
11: what
18: a great pleasure, Derek. Thanks for taking the time. Hope to see you in the studio when you're floating through town at some point. And I do mean floating.
11: Definitely come holler at y'all, man. I love y'all. Thanks for having me.
17: You're right. We'll go fishing if you want, if you're in town for a little bit.
11: I would love that.
17: Cool.
18: All right. And then we'll have Oskay supply you with the gummies.
3: Yeah.
18: Thanks, Derek.
11: Thank y'all, man. Have a good one.
17: You too, man. See you, buddy.
18: What a delight. He should do voiceover stuff. God,
17: he's incredibly castable.
18: Yeah. What a charming voice.
17: Yeah. Did you catch that he said that the senator was old like you?
3: Yeah. Did you catch that?
17: Oh, okay.
32: You kind of remind me.
17: You kind of went over that.
18: Oh, I was trying to move on to my part about the guy trying to deny slavery was over.
32: Yeah, and you tried to get yourself to shut up.
18: It's amazing.
32: That was interesting, yeah.
18: Yeah, my new favorite song, by the way, is a song called 20 Cigarettes.
17: Who's that by?
18: Morgan Wallen.
17: Oh, okay.
18: What a great song. I've been playing it over and over in my car for the last 2 days.
17: I haven't heard that one. I'll have to check that one out.
18: It's great. It is great. That's why I was asking about the smokes. Now, Christy Lee's right over there. I can see her. What are you doing?
3: No smoking in my car. Sorry.
18: Oh, I don't smoke, but I'm just asking.
3: No 20 cigarettes. Because I drive a beautiful Tucson hybrid.
32: That's right.
3: That's right.
17: Yeah, Chris, do you mind if I have 20 cigarettes in your car?
18: We'll see by the time he gets to the last one. Well, you'll see.
3: You know, there are a lot of choices out there. 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
18: Thanks very much, Hyundai. 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Surprisingly interesting.
3: Okay.
18: Yeah, and if you've ever been to Eastern Europe, you can also use it for light sanding on metal. These are the O'Reilly Auto Parts Studios. 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
3: Hi.
8: Pat Godwin.
13: Hello.
8: At the music desk. There's Jeff Hoskey.
14: Yes.
8: There's Josh Arnold.
15: Hello.
8: There's Ace Cosby.
16: Hello.
8: I'm Chick McGee. Hello. And hello, Tom.
18: Do you want to do your song first, Pat, or do you want me to get some history in the way here?
13: Whatever you want. I'll sing whenever you're ready for me.
18: Okay. Let's just do a little bit of history. Then we'll get to, I know you got a song you've been working on over there in the
3: All
18: corner.
3: All right.
8: May 12th.
18: Happy birthday, Florence Nightingale.
8: Florence, oh, what a nightingale.
18: What a great name.
14: Never could cut it and be a doctor, though, could she?
3: Oh, and she couldn't carry a tune, either.
18: She was great in the, I think, I just liked her work on the Brady Bunch.
14: She was good on there. Yeah.
18: It almost sounds like the name of a prostitute.
3: Florence Nightingale?
14: A little bit.
18: Yeah.
14: You know, I bet Florence never had an issue getting that first blood draw.
3: Yeah, I bet. Yeah. Right.
8: She could do it with her eyes shut.
14: After the fourth poke from Sally, you go, okay, can we get Florence in here, please? Yeah.
18: So you were with me last week, then, when I got...
8: Oh, there's nothing worse than getting out. Yes. They can't do it? Yeah. Oh, man.
18: Catherine Hepburn.
8: Mm-hmm. You old Pope.
14: We have Catherine Hepburn here.
8: Oh.
14: Hi, Mrs. Hepburn.
19: Hello, you are my knight in shining armor.
3: Oh, very old poop.
18: Is that your Harvey Weinstein or
19: yes.
18: your Okay.
14: I have never seen On Golden Pond.
3: What?
14: But it's on one of my watch lists.
8: You haven't missed a thing.
18: You've just heard it.
14: I know I will enjoy it.
3: You will enjoy it. Don't listen to them.
14: No.
18: She won what, 4 Oscars?
3: A great little movie.
14: And yeah, she won for Lion in Winter, I think.
3: She was very, very talented.
18: And Kate Blanchett won for playing her, right?
14: Yeah. That's
8: far fewer actresses than she won.
3: I read her autobiography. It was pretty decent.
18: Yogi Berra, born in this date in 1925.
8: Giant penis on him, right?
14: Hey, boo-boo.
18: The great comedian Robert Klein had occasion to be in the Yankee locker room, and he was astonished when he saw what Yogi was.
14: Because Yogi wasn't a tall man.
8: No.
18: Yeah, but apparently...
8: He was squat.
18: Had quite the bat.
14: When I met him, he was Yoda-like.
8: Really?
14: Yeah. Old and kind of hunched over. Yeah. But he was very kind.
18: Here's some famous Yogi Berra quotes.
14: It's and not ears over. Like dinner plates.
8: It's not over till it's over.
18: When you come to a fork in the road, take it. The most famous probably is it's like deja vu all over again.
14: Sure.
18: Baseball is 90% mental. The other half is physical.
14: And by the way, he was not trying to be funny saying these.
13: No.
14: But we loved him.
8: He was a product of a sports-driven curriculum.
18: The future ain't what it used to be. how about this one? Born in 1928, Burt Bacharach.
13: I love
18: famous
13: it.
18: For the
8: marrying Angie Dickinson.
13: You know the way to San Jose?
18: No, but promises, I mean, Austin Powers.
3: Austin Powers sang in the limo.
14: Oh, yeah, he just cuts right to him.
3: Yeah.
8: Mr.
14: Ladies Bert and gentlemen, Mr. Burt Bacharach.
3: He's playing on the back of the limo.
14: So silly.
18: Yeah. And if you're so fat that you have boobs behind your armpits, that's a back rack, ladies and gentlemen.
14: Oh, you have a back rack?
18: Got a back rack.
8: Oh, it didn't help adding the ladies and gentlemen. That did not help.
14: The Vegas smarm didn't help.
8: Hey, now.
18: Gabriel Byrne, born in 1950.
3: Oh, I like him.
18: He's famous for not playing Kaiser Soze.
8: But to this day,
3: Why do you do that?
14: We know it's not Gabriel Byrne.
8: But he insists that he was Kaiser Soze.
14: Mm.
8: I guess. I don't know.
14: I much prefer him in Cool World.
13: the enemy.
8: Wasn't he in that scary movie?
14: Yes, dude. He's in Hereditary.
8: Hereditary. He's wonderful.
14: It's awful what happens.
8: Yeah.
14: Many things happen that
8: real
14: are awful.
8: Real bad.
18: Now, Chick, I know you'll know this.
8: All right.
18: But I bet Pat, born in 1959, Ving.
13: Rames.
8: Went to school with Stanley Tucci.
18: And does the voiceover for...
8: Arby's, we have the meat.
18: Yeah.
13: Really?
18: But, do you know what the origin of the name Ving is?
3: No, what?
13: I don't know.
18: It's so simple, but it's surprising. Honestly, it's short for Irving.
8: Tucci told him, you'll never get hired. Irving Rames won't get hired. Ving Rames will get hired. That's what he said.
18: That cool?
14: Very cool.
3: I love Stanley Tucci.
18: Happy birthday, 1962, Emilio Estevez.
3: Mm-hmm.
18: He's famously Charlie Sheen's brother. A very nice guy. I've met Emilio.
14: And a pretty good director.
18: Yeah.
14: Made some good movies.
15: Emilio!
18: Stephen Baldwin.
32: The bad Baldwin, right?
18: He's the Emilio Estevez of the Sheen family, if you will. He's also not Kaiser Soze.
32: Yeah.
14: No.
18: Now that I think about it.
14: I met him at the New York State Fair.
32: Is that right?
14: Yeah, I was working the Rawlings booth, and I look over, and Stephen Baldwin walked by with his mom. And I got to talk
32: Mama
14: to him.
32: Mama Baldwin?
14: And I talked to, and I go, you have got to be a very proud woman. She goes, oh, yes.
32: So maybe we get those proud pants off you and see what happens.
14: And then Stephen punched me right in the nose, happy birthday. I deserved it.
18: Tony Hawk.
14: Grow up, Tony. Put the skateboard away.
32: Ain't that the
18: truth? You know, this is true.
32: He, I have an amazing sense of balance. So what?
18: No. That is not what I was going to say.
32: Okay.
18: When people come up to him and go, hey, are you Tony? If they don't know that he's Tony Hawk, he kind of plays them and doesn't tell them.
3: Oh, I know. I look like him. I get it all the time. That kind of thing.
18: Yeah.
14: I actually like him a lot.
18: Oh, yeah.
14: Yeah. And I like that he's leaning into kind of like, hey, I'm still doing this, but I need my turmeric or whatever he pushes.
3: Right.
14: He's like pushing certain supplements.
3: When you're in San Diego, do you ever run into him? Because he lived in Oceanside. He might still have.
32: I didn't know it.
18: Okay.
32: Actually, the question is, did Tony Hawk run into me?
3: True.
32: Okay. That's the question.
18: Okay, Christy, do you know who this guy is? Jason Biggs.
3: Jason Biggs. Was he in American Pie?
18: Famous for what scene?
3: The pie scene.
14: That's very famous.
32: Hanging a cherry pie?
14: Warm apple pie.
32: Warm apple pie.
18: Boy, it's hard to come back from that, isn't it? Does he show up in a lot? Or is he?
14: Yeah. And he and his wife have a fun, they host shows and stuff. They have a really cool relationship.
32: Oh, Bertha?
14: But he was in a Woody Allen movie. And he's
32: Jason and Bertha Biggs, a power couple.
14: I mean, he made enough from those four American Pie movies. I'm sure he's all right.
18: Rami Malek, born in 1981.
3: Oh, he's a good actor.
15: Weird eyes.
3: Very weird eyes. But
32: he's got a twin brother, I guess.
3: Oh, he does?
32: An identical twin brother.
3: I didn't know that.
32: It's not a joke.
18: Okay.
32: Honestly, I think I heard that.
3: He's in Nuremberg, right?
14: Yeah, he is.
3: Yes. Have you seen that?
14: No, no.
3: Okay, I'm sorry.
14: No. I'm not going to.
3: Okay,
14: go ahead.
18: Lastly, in 1994, Pulp Fiction premiered
14: on Ving Rhames' birthday.
18: Yeah. Wow,
32: changed the world, man. I know you don't think so, but
3: I haven't seen it.
32: Changed movies.
18: No, I love that movie.
32: It's a wonderful movie.
18: I love that movie.
14: Yeah, I did too.
3: What was the movie about?
18: And it was Well, it was.
14: You don't ask that about Pulp
32: Fiction. 2.5 hours. And
18: have you ever seen it?
3: No.
18: Oh,
3: I've seen the dance scene.
14: Hitman and gangsters.
18: Do you know what? Okay. Do you know what the Royale with cheese is?
3: Nope.
14: Well, you got to watch Pulp Fiction.
3: I guess so.
18: Oh yeah,
14: you'll hate it.
3: Just like The Godfather, you hate it.
32: You'll hate it. So
18: believe it or not, the learning what the Royale with cheese is really isn't the point of the movie, but it's interesting.
32: Don't ask Marvin for any questions as you're driving in there.
18: An absolutely great movie. Well, thank you very much. We're going to come back with Patty G's song.
14: Sure.
18: Woo-hoo. Okay. And we have a little bit of a toilet paper update when we return to the O'Reilly Auto Parts studios. This is the Bob and Tom Show.
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16: Ladies and gentlemen, Bob and Tom.
18: What's the story in this umpire guy?
32: I don't know. He got hit in the head with a bat 24 days ago, and he's still unconscious.
3: God bless him.
18: Wow.
32: They're swinging. Oh, it's a foul tip.
18: Oh, bang. Yeah.
14: It doesn't look like 24-day coma harm.
32: It looked like he
14: took it right off the temple.
32: Wait a minute. Now, can you tell how long the coma's going to be?
18: That's right. You can bet on that, on one of those.
32: Oh, hey. 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
7: 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A moment of frivolity.
8: We're just sitting down in the studio. It's comedian Nikki Payne. Hi, Nikki.
9: Are we on?
8: Yeah, we're on.
9: Oh,
8: we're
9: my
8: on.
9: God, we're on.
10: Oh, yeah, we're on. Yes, we're on. Don't say anything bad.
9: I'm from Canada.
8: That's how natural this show is. You know, this is we're actually on the radio, so don't blurt out anything odd. You had a very unusual set on Last Comic Standing in that it had a big visual payoff at the end involving you lifting up your shirt.
9: Yes.
8: Now,
11: I missed that.
8: It was real funny, and obviously can't be recreated on this show, so it's a pretty smart way for me to start the interview.
11: Why can't, why can't it be recreated?
9: I could recreate it for you, Bob,
11: well,
9: if you want me to.
11: We'll talk about that later.
8: And I got it. I was straight.
11: It's later.
8: Right off the bat, I want to say. right off the bat. I want to say that you make light of the fact that you do have a slight speech issue.
9: Yes, I do. Yeah, I do. I have a lisp.
8: It's okay.
9: I'm sorry, Scott. You're getting wet over
12: there. No, it's okay. I appreciate that.
11: It's all right.
9: Relax. It's like SeaWorld. It's good luck if you get splashed.
11: Well, that's what they tell you. Yeah. Oh, my.
9: But yeah, it was a big part of my life. I mean, when I was little, I used to have to go to speech therapy for it. And what speech, I can't even say it, much less go to it. Did the speech therapists all get together one day and go, well, let's see, the kids, they can't say their S's, their T's, or their C's. I know, let's call it speech therapy.
8: Okay. So did you feel like you were being isolated, or did you feel, hey, this is cool, I get to get out of class?
9: Well, yeah, it was pretty cool to get out of class, but unfortunately, I would get out of class to go to speech therapy.
11: Mm-hmm.
9: And basically, like a speech therapist, I don't know what speech therapy is like here in America, but in Canada, it was pretty bad because this lady would take me out of class every day and she'd get me to say words over and over again until I said them right.
11: Right.
9: Only she'd get me to say words like wagging, wagging, wagging, wagging. Wagging, wagging, wagging. There's no S, T, C, or K in wagging. I can say wagging. Why don't we try supercalifragilisticexpialidocious? I seem to be having some trouble with that particular word.
8: You did a very nice job with
11: it.
12: That was very good.
8: A little bit moist, but you got it out.
9: I think I broke your microphone.
13: They don't say we didn't warn you. There's laughter ahead.
14: You guys want to grab lunch?
15: We can't go anymore.
14: Holy
16: That's
14: cow.
16: A good day's work, everyone.
13: This is Bob and Tom Radio.
8: That's the voice of Nikki Payne. Now, let me ask you this. Is Nikki your real name?
9: Nikki. Well, Nicole, but Nikki. Yep.
8: Okay.
9: Nikki, that's the one.
8: N-I-K-K-I.
9: N-I-K-K-I.
8: Okay, that's very nice.
9: Yeah. Thank
8: you're
9: you.
8: You're from Canada.
9: I'm from Canada.
8: Any unusual Canadian stories? We have lots of Canadian listeners, and there are a lot of great Canadian comedians that are good friends of this show. John Wing comes to mind.
9: John Wing's a funny
8: In
9: man.
8: Fact,

0: Mark,
1: man.
0: I have a request for something from John Wing from December 17th of 2004. That's
2: the December again.
0: Right there. I'm not right on top of my stack.
3: You have the December pile, don't you?
0: Yeah. Any Canada-specific stuff? Are there any great Canadian
1: Well, jokes? I just had to go back to Canada because I had a tumor. I found a tumor in my stomach.
3: Really?
1: Which I know is not funny. Hey, comedy show, I got a tumor in my stomach.
0: So you, obviously then you have Canadian health care, so right. They were able to
1: Yeah. I was in the States, but nothing makes you more patriotic than finding out you got a tumor in your stomach, because I was all like, I'm going to L.A. Forget you people. Uh-huh. I'm going where it's warm. It's like, you got a tumor in your stomach.
0: Was it shaped like a maple leaf? Is there anything positive about the story?
1: Do you want to see the scar?
0: No, that's okay.
1: Are you sure? It's beautiful. It's right up the middle of my belly, and like, I love it because it's like, it looks like I had an alien baby or something.
4: That's an icebreaker.
3: Yeah, sure it is.
1: I've never wanted to be a stripper so bad in my life now. I just want to go to amateur night with my big belly scar and be like, who wants a lap dance?
0: Well, Nikki's...
4: You know, I have seen that.
0: Actually, there's a...
4: I have been to an adult entertainment complex where someone evidently had just had their tops redone.
3: Oh, yeah?
4: Yeah.
5: They had incisions right underneath.
4: Mm-hmm. Yeah.
5: Yeah, I hate that. Why are they even doing that?
4: That's the inexpensive.
0: I'm sure there are people who love
3: that. You have to go in from the back.
4: Got to go through the back. Go through the navel. The navel is the expensive.
3: The navel is the new one, yes.
0: If they could only go through the back, that would... Let that
3: That's your medical reach around there.
4: That's the MRA.
0: Our guest is Nikki Payne. Did you say something about growing up in a trailer park?
1: I did. I grew up in a trailer park in Canada with a lisp. Could it be any worse? I did. I grew up in a trailer park, and it's funny, like, the little differences growing up in a trailer park. Like at Halloween, we just line all the kids up and drive the neighborhood past them.
3: How handy. Uh-huh.
1: You know, it wasn't that bad, honestly. The only thing that bugs me is the misconceptions, like the things that people think about people that live in trailer parks. You know, like when you watch the comics on TV, there's always that joke, like, why do the people that live in trailer parks always live in Tornado Alley?
5: That's the part I hate worse.
1: Uh-huh. Why? Yeah. Why? Because we're poor. That's why. That's Land why. Comes cheap if there's a 60% chance you're going to die.
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4: Welcome back to the Bob and Tom Show in the O'Reilly Auto Parts Studios. At the news desk, it's Christy Lee.
8: And by the way, you have to go down sometimes, too, because when you shave, it's not all up.
9: Christy is talking about going down in the shower.
4: You never go down, do you, Tom? I don't see you doing that.
8: Yeah, maybe.
4: I just... there's Pat Godwin.
10: Hey, chick.
4: There's Jeff Hoske.
11: Hello.
4: Yeah.
8: You ever have to shave down there?
11: Oh, gosh, no. Tom's looks like an Easter basket.
9: Lobster.
4: You know it does. And it's green. It's green.
9: I look like I have Angela Davis in a headlock in 1969.
4: There's Ace Cosby.
8: I bet her hair wasn't blonde.
4: I'm Chick McGee. Hello, Tom.
9: I died.
8: Is your hair blonde?
9: No,
4: very much a brunette.
11: Getting very clear. You know, my chest hair, pretty gray now.
8: Is it?
11: Yeah. Yeah, probably more gray than dark.
4: My chest hair is completely white.
11: Mm.
4: Yeah.
9: Well, now the white-haired guy in the room, Patty G, has that nice puffy head of hair now,
8: yes.
9: And your beard is almost going all white.
11: Yeah, pretty. Looks great. Nice, yeah.
9: Did you post the little joke that I did?
11: Yeah, it's funny.
9: So are you okay if I post? I didn't.
11: You're more than welcome to.
9: All right, well, I'll have that posted then. There's a little visual gag we've done with Pat. But right now, we were talking about summertime.
11: Summertime.
9: You have a summer song?
11: I do have you want to hear that one? Yeah. I do have a summer song. It's not summer yet, but... You know, they say in the summertime, living is easy.
8: Yeah.
11: But I prefer...
9: No, wait. This is great. I'm loving this.
11: I'm trying to do every summer song to see if I stumble upon the one that...
4: Summer loving had me a blast.
9: Am I close? Hot town, summer in the city.
11: I'll take it.
2: In the summertime. When...
11: I hate that guy.
4: Hot brown.
11: You hate Mungo Jerry? Mungo Jerry's a pain in the butt.
4: What?
11: Worst radio guest
8: I want to hear
11: time.
8: Your summer song.
11: Yeah, he wanted $1,000 for singing that song after we asked him to sing it.
8: Oh, my gosh.
11: Mungo Jerry.
2: You know, he probably needed it.
11: Summer isn't here yet, but we can pretend, can't we?
8: Yep.
2: Oh, yeah.
4: Oh, yeah, I know this one.
11: Summer is here, and I'm cutting the grass, filling the pool, so happy winter is past. Planting flowers, digging a garden, bought some sod, put a new yard in, I'm so happy.

0: Summer is here and I have to move somewhere else.
1: Daddy G, thank you very much. Apartment dweller.
0: Yep.
1: We were discussing toilet paper because we had an interesting news story about the bamboo toilet paper fad.
2: I use toilet paper to wipe my butt.
3: Most people do.
4: Oh. What's the percentage?
1: Of 75. People that don't use toilet paper.
4: People who don't use
1: toilet paper. In the world.
4: Yeah.
1: What was it?
3: 75%.
1: That's really hard to believe.
3: Yeah. Think about how good your life is right now.
1: Toilet paper, the most expensive
4: what
1: brand.
4: Have you used in a pinch for toilet paper?
0: Oh.
4: Of course, washcloth.
5: Coffee filter.
0: Of course, washcloth?
4: Of course, washcloth. In a pinch, of
1: Mr.
4: course.
1: Mr. Roske discussed the fact that you have this
3: Kleenex before.
1: You know this hippie chick? That what does she do? She has just wash rags.
5: She has a clean bag of rags, and then on the other side, a dirty bag. That
1: are they
5: like,
1: marked?
3: Well, Tom...
5: No,
4: you know what? I'm guessing you don't have to mark them.
1: And then she.
3: Is there an odor?
5: No, the bag you put it in is like a diaper bag.
3: Oh, okay.
5: That closes off at the top. Gotcha. And
1: probably not very popular at the laundromat.
2: No. They hate seeing her come in.
5: No, it's weird, but I must say, wiping with like a t-shirt, very nice.
2: It's got to be fantastic.
3: It has to be very soft.
1: Can't put it back on, though.
3: Well, you could, but you wouldn't have many friends.
2: Yeah, I know.
6: Says the mud hands is kind of funny.
5: Yeah.
1: This is a whole thing of toilet paper. 75% of the world's population is the correct number. Did you get that?
3: That's what we said.
1: Okay.
5: I've used coffee filters and a
2: Bench. Kleenex I have.
3: I've used Kleenex. So you had to waddle all the way to the kitchen to get coffee filters?
5: No, someone brought.
3: Oh, okay.
5: It was like... I'm out. And they're like, we are out. And I was like, grab the coffee filters.
3: Ah.
1: Here's something you didn't know. The first toilet paper marketed as being splinter-free.
4: Charmin, I bet.
1: Didn't come out until 1935.
4: Yeah. Before then, there were splinters in the toilet paper.
2: My gosh.
1: Prior to that, very common to have splinters in the paper due to the techniques used in production.
2: Who do you call to get those out?
7: Oi, use the... Used to order toilet paper like orange juice. No pulp.
4: Some pulp is okay.
2: And you're right, Jeff. That's a good friend or spouse.
1: Prior to that, it says people tended to use corn cobs, of course, hay, sticks, sand, hemp.
3: Sand? Wait a minute.
1: Moss.
2: Sand.
1: And fruit peels.
2: Sand would be the last I would ever go with. I'd rather use a
3: banana peel. That would
2: For sure.
3: Yeah, the inside.
2: I'd rather use
3: soft.
2: A broken bottle than sand.
1: Now this I'm surprised. That's us.
3: Moss wouldn't be
2: sand
3: too bad.
2: Work?
3: I don't know.
1: 7% of Americans admit to stealing toilet paper from hotels.
3: What?
2: I've never
3: done that.
7: I've stolen it from here.
3: Wow, steal this toilet paper?
1: This what's the matter, dude? This
4: it got better, but it's
3: still not great. Yeah.
1: It's still pretty thin.
2: I did. There was during COVID. I stole a roll from here.
7: Yeah,
2: because it was there was a shortage.
3: Yeah,
2: and if I remember correctly, it was all in your garage.
3: You were hoarding.
7: It's still in his garage.
4: Well, thanks a lot, Josh.
2: You admitted it.
4: Yeah, I'm a hoarder. I still got acres of toilet paper. Now,
1: back in the day of three major networks, Johnny Carson on the Tonight Show caused a shortage of toilet paper when he joked that it was in short supply.
2: Oh, wow. Everybody ran out.
1: There were empty shelves all over the country. So there you go.
6: Well, Johnny is here right now.
3: Oh, he is.
8: There's no toilet paper in America.
4: No, I can't do it unless I do it on the fly. I don't know why that is.
1: Well, we're going to head back to the news desk with Christy Lee.
3: Speaking of toilets, police in Gatlinburg, Tennessee, freed a bear that had gotten stuck in a hotel's bathroom. Officers responded to the Quality Inn and Suites after an employee reported that a bear had locked itself into an exterior bathroom. Footage shared by OutKick Outdoors shows an officer carefully unlocking the door to the bathroom while another officer stands back with wooden boards at the ready.
5: If you've seen the video, though, the guy with the boards way, way back, he's of no assistance to the guy
2: opening
5: the door.
2: No kidding,
5: he's
2: way
1: back
2: there.
1: Yeah.
3: The officer then pushes the door in, runs away, while the black bear barrels out and trots off. By the way, the bear caused an estimated $50 worth of damage after shattering a bathroom mirror. Didn't like his looks, apparently.
1: This was in Gatlinburg.
3: Yeah.
7: Oh, that's bear country.
3: It is bear country.
7: Black bear country, yeah.
1: If I opened the door to the bathroom, it would have become Shatlinburg pretty quick.
4: Can you see a bear trying to work the pretzel kiosk? Disguised. Oh, that'll be $3.95, please.
7: Would you like a mustard packet?
1: You know, we don't just crap in the woods, as you can see.
3: I see a lot of bear videos. They're so cute.
7: I know. You and I would
3: be
7: killed.
3: I know. Josh and I would be dead.
7: Hey, Grizzly, you want to go hug that grizzly? Yes. All right, let's go.
4: Did you see is this what you were talking about? I wasn't paying attention. The bear who was stuck in the tree and they shot him in the ass with a dart. And
3: no,
4: he
3: I didn't
4: fell
3: see that
4: out
3: one.
4: Of the tree and like a cartoon into a blanket. Or they caught him.
1: Yeah, that was a couple weeks ago, wasn't it?
4: Yeah, it was.
7: Yeah, they'll climb telephone poles and trees.
4: Big ass bear.
3: And now there are a lot of little baby cubs out there that are just so cute coming up to doors. And
7: that's what scares me.
3: That's what scares me, too. Yeah.
7: Oh, there's a bear cub. Run. Mama ain't far behind.
4: Mama ain't far away.
7: We are being watched right now.
1: Well, now, Christy, what's coming up?
3: Coming up, we have a lot of kind of kid news. We have empty nester, full nesters. We have names that are still popular. We have cursive in the news, which I know Tom loves to talk about. Ugh. And new words from the Cambridge Dictionary.
1: All righty. We'll
3: and they all kind of hook together, those stories.
1: We also have a kind of a cannabis in the world of science update.
3: Yeah.
1: Update on the way. Coming up later on this month, we're going to have a couple special editions of this show. Involving some big events going on in the world of sports. But right now, I want to remind you once again about the fact that most houses are worth a lot more than they were just a few years ago in the United States for reasons I don't exactly understand, but it's true. 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
11: Five.
1: Four. 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One.
10: They put the F in professional.
12: Ladies and gentlemen, Bob and Tom.
1: What's the story on this umpire guy?
4: I don't know. 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
3: God bless him.
1: Wow.
4: Or swing. Oh, it's a foul tip.
1: Oh, bang. 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
4: It looked like he took it right off the temple. 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
2: Hey, welcome back to the Bob and Tom Show. We're in the O'Reilly Auto Parts Studios. 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
3: Bless
2: There's
3: you.
2: Christy at the news desk.
1: Present, Mr. McGee.
2: Yes, turning your head instead of using the button to turn off your mic is far more effective.
4: I'm allergic to good times.
2: That's Pat Godwin. There's Jeff Hoskey.
5: Yeah.
2: There's Josh Arnold.
6: You want a little comedy?
1: Yep.
2: Yep. There's Ace Cosby. You weren't wrong. Hey. I'm Chick McGee. Hello. Hello, Tom.
7: Hello.
2: how you doing, buddy?
7: You guys done? Okay. Patty G, May 30th at Shakespeare's in Kalamazoo, Michigan.
6: Mm-hmm.
7: That'll be great.
6: It's going to be fun. I got a gal there.
1: In Kalamazoo?
2: I got a girl in Kalamazoo.
1: What Shakespeare are you doing that night?
4: To be there or not to be there.
1: Okay.
7: Christy Lee is at the news desk. We got a lot to cover here. Let's go.
1: New data out there shows that 1 in 3 18 to 34-year-olds still live with their parents. According to the analysis of Housing and Census Bureau data conducted by Finance Buzz, the number of young people living with their parents is nearing the historic highs seen during the COVID-19 pandemic. Men aged 25 to 34, significantly more likely than women to live with their parents.
2: Significantly?
1: Significantly. 1 in 5 men and compared to 1 in 7 women.
6: Oh.
1: Hmm.
6: Why not?
2: Yeah, I mean, yeah.
1: Why not? Moms take care of them. Why not?
6: Why not? Because they're grown adults. Get them out.
1: Thank you, Jeff.
6: I just got rid of two of mine. They're going to come back.
1: Uh-huh. Maybe.
7: No.
1: They came back for the summer, didn't they?
7: Christy, didn't you tell me that you may not want to tell the story?
1: I'll tell what.
7: Weren't you more or less ushered out?
1: I was ushered out. The day I graduated, this is not a lie. The day I graduated from high school, my mother said, you will now start paying $80 a month in rent or you'll find yourself somewhere else to live.
7: Mm-hmm.
1: So guess what I did? If I got to pay somebody, it isn't going to be my mom. So I got an apartment.
7: Did you get an apartment with a man?
1: Well, well, we got married. You knew that. I got
2: Using
1: married very young.
2: Sex as a weapon, huh?
1: Yeah, married very young.
6: Oh, boy.
2: How old?
7: I was...
1: I went to college for a semester, but I still paid that summer before I went to college. So when I came back at the end of the semester, I still had to pay rent.
2: I was the exact opposite.
1: I was 18.
2: The day I turned 18, I was gone before that.
1: Yeah.
2: Like a month before. I was out of there, man.
1: 17 when I graduated from high school, so...
6: Oh, yeah.
7: And you went right into radio, right?
2: Gonski, yeah. Right into the...
1: That was a different time.
2: The sweet science that is broadcasting.
1: A lot of us couldn't wait to get out.
2: Yeah.
7: So they're saying that more younger adults are still living with their parents. I know, isn't this a huge thing in Italy?
2: My thinking was...
7: It's like 40% or something.
2: I needed somewhere that was quieter, and there were less altercations than what I was growing up with. So I started living backstage at the MMA fights. So it was a lot quieter, got a good night's sleep.
7: So this article came out, I was reading this, and then at the same time, did you see this thing about the...
1: I think in my mom's defense, she was trying to teach me responsibility that I had to... Now I'm an adult. You graduated from high school.
2: Well, that's not what you said off the air.
6: Well, what I'm gathering is from both of you that is, if I was a worse parent, I wouldn't have to worry about them coming back.
1: That's
2: exactly.
1: True. They wouldn't want to be there.
7: All right.
1: Oh. You still have time.
6: Okay.
2: Oh, you can still mess it up.
6: Oh, yeah.
2: That's the fun part. Yeah.
7: But every couple of months, the Cambridge Dictionary releases new words, although they're often really phrases, and these are all applicable to the previous story.
1: Yes, the new additions include full nester, someone whose adult children are still living at home, which we just talked about.
2: Full nester?
1: Mm-hmm.
7: Yeah, that's stupid. Obviously,
1: instead of empty, full.
7: You hear people go, oh, we're an empty nester now.
2: Yeah. Oh, we're full nesters.
7: No.
1: When we moved a year ago, we have a room for all of the kids. Each have their own room, and they're adults.
6: Sure, why not?
1: Just in case, or when they come in to stay.
2: And you never visit your mammy no more.
7: Mammy. Who's that exactly? Is that Christy?
2: I'm thinking that was Sophie. Sophie
1: okay,
2: would
1: Sophie
2: call
1: would
2: her.
7: She calls Christy her mammy, isn't
2: it? Really?
7: Is she?
2: I bet she
7: is. She doing a stage production?
2: You know what?
7: Gone with the Wind.
2: I'm going to tell you this. If she hasn't before, she'll start now.
1: Okay. She'll be here next week. We can ask her.
2: Yeah, that's
1: right. It's T-R-A-D. Is that trad? Trad son.
6: Oh, yeah, like a trad wife.
7: Yeah, that's really beginning.
1: I've never heard this before.
6: What is traditional? Yeah, it's short for
7: trad wife is being ground into the dirt.
1: An adult male who lives at home with his parents and does tasks like housework and gardening in return for free accommodation.
6: Yeah, okay.
1: That would be okay.
6: Sounds more like tragic son, but...
1: Well.
6: Or looser.
7: I'll cut the grass as soon as the Star Wars marathon is over.
1: This next word is something that I have been seeing a lot of in the socials. They call it here a grad annex. A self-contained living space for a young adult located on the same property as their parents' home.
6: Oh, that would be
1: which
6: great.
1: Which provides free or low-cost accommodation. You know those tiny houses?
6: Sure. Yeah.
1: There are a lot of people are
6: that. You can order one off Amazon now.
1: Yep.
6: They will deliver a tiny house to your real house for like $14,000.
2: Absolutely.
6: And they're nice.
1: They're putting grandparents in them. And
2: have you watched tiny houses on HGTV?
6: Oh yeah,
2: It's wonderful.
7: But I mean, do these things have toilets?
6: Yeah,
2: they're
6: fully functioning, but they are small.
1: They're small. Like an apartment,
2: and you know what?
6: Like a 500 square foot.
2: You can tell you're watching tiny houses on every episode starts with, "This is so tiny." Every single person walks in. Hmm.
1: Yeah, and there was one I saw the other day where they had the parents had a small home, and then they connected the kids' small home with a deck in between.
6: Yeah.
1: Yeah.
6: So, that's cool. It's
1: and they're teenage popular. Kids. These were teenage kids. They still lived at home, but they had their own separate living quarters.
6: Oh.
1: I thought, that's great.
7: Wow. That's
1: with their
7: perfect.
1: Own kitchen, their own bathroom. It was pretty cool.
7: What is it called? A grad annex?
1: Mm-hmm.
7: Okay.
1: Or whatever you want to, you want to call that. But.
7: Okay. Can go from words in the United States and in England to
1: Australia. You want to do that?
7: Yeah. These are, I think we'll know most of these.
1: Mental Floss has decoded some common Australian slang. How you going?
6: How you doing?
1: A common way to greet someone in Australia, like, how are you?
2: How are you going?
6: Chrissy, you have to do them in an Australian
1: accent.
6: I don't
1: have an Australian. Good on ya. I don't have an Australian accent.
2: What was that on ya?
1: Good on you.
2: On you kind of squeezes out of your mouth.
1: Very good, Chick.
2: On you.
6: Is that Brian Brown over there?
2: Thank you. No, it's Sam Neill. Thank you.
1: Good on you.
2: Good on you.
1: That's an expression used to praise someone.
6: Sure.
1: Like, good job. Mm-hmm. Good on you.
7: Okay.
2: Good on you.
1: Having a yarn. Yarn. I can't do that. Having a yarn.
6: Telling a story?
1: Chatting or sharing stories with someone.
2: Hmm. Huh.
1: Chucking a sickie.
7: Oh. I wouldn't have gotten this one.
2: A sickie, I'm guessing, is a sick day.
1: Very good, Chick.
2: Yeah, they do everything with their sunglasses or sunnies.
6: Yeah.
2: And sickie day is a sickie.
1: Calling in sick to work or school. Yeah. Very good.
2: A sickie.
7: Chucking a sickie sounds like you're vomiting on a boat.
2: Yeah.
1: Pulling a Swiftie.
6: Oh,
2: that's where you kidnapped Taylor Swift?
1: No.
2: Oh, okay.
6: Hey, by the way, our plans are not for public.
2: Sorry. Go ahead.
1: Used when someone does something deceptive or clever. You're pulling
6: a fast one over.
2: She'll learn to love us.
1: Hard yucca.
6: Hard yucca?
1: Yucca.
6: Tough toenails.
7: Close.
1: Tough or strenuous work.
6: Oh, okay.
1: Crikey,
2: goodness sakes.
1: Yeah, exclamation used to show surprise or excitement. We've heard this one.
6: Oh, before. I thought it meant look out for that stingray.
1: Yeah.
2: Crikey.
7: Tough crowd.
2: Boy, that was a million to one shot.
1: Yeah, right?
6: Yeah.
2: Hit him right in the heart. You know, you've got to think he was up to no good somehow.
1: Come on, no.
6: I had a buddy who had a stand-up bit about how he's now up there bothering the angels. Oh, look at this one. He's got a flaming sword.
2: Will you shut up?
1: Liam and Olivia may be dominating the most popular baby name list as of late, but when it comes to people of all ages in the U.S., so you understand what I'm saying here, not just the people that
6: were
1: born.
6: So these are most popular names for everyone.
1: For everyone.
7: Yeah, because yesterday we had the list of the
1: Social Security.
7: All the babies born last year.
1: Right. This is all people, all ages.
6: Okay.
1: Michael is the front runner. Based on data collected during the 2020 census, the top five were Michael, John, James, David, and Robert.
6: I see.
1: The reason male names lead the rankings, even though women slightly outnumber men, is because there's less variety in male names compared to female ones.
2: And there are far more people having girls than they wish there were boys, right? So they name the girls with boys.
6: You know, like, yeah.
1: I see what you're saying.
2: This is my daughter, Robert.
6: Mm.
1: The report also looked at last names, finding the 8 of the top 15 surnames in 2020, including Smith, Brown, and Johnson, have been among the most common since the first U.S. Census way back in 1790.
2: Wow.
7: But yes, yeah, so there's not all Liams out there. It's just that certain age group. That
1: right.
7: There's still a lot of Michaels and Davids and Roberts and James hanging
1: out. 50 years from now, it'll be probably a lot different. It will be the Liams and Noahs.
7: So you're saying the Michaels, Johns, James, Davids, and Roberts will be dead?
1: Yep.
6: Oh, we'll all be dead. The Yellowstone caldera will have killed us all by then. Kidding me?
2: You know, it could have gone on off as he was speaking.
6: Exactly right.
2: It's bound to happen.
1: Some students are picking up their pens to learn cursive, Tom, in clubs and after-school programs. Yeah. According to the New York Times,
2: Tom's behind it, as you can tell.
1: While cursive was eliminated from curriculum programs in favor of teaching children how to use technology, several schools and libraries around the country are now teaching cursive in extracurricular clubs.
6: Oh, they wanted to give the chess kid someone to beat up.
1: Leanne Puchalski, who runs a cursive program at the Abington County Library.
2: Oh, and what night does she...
1: Told the New York Times her course has become so popular it now has a wait list.
6: Mm.
1: Cursive may not be a niche activity for much longer.
2: See, Tom?
1: As many as 23 states have started to require it be taught in schools again.
2: When's the last time you used cursive, Tom?
7: Every time I sign my name. This is a great way for kids to learn how to forge their parents' signature.
2: They've got that online signature thing down, though. Have you done that?
7: Oh, all the time.
2: Yeah.
1: Well, they just have a fake one. You just go, yeah, that's me, and pick it.
2: Yeah.
1: Is that one?
2: Pick it. Yeah, you just go ahead. Is that okay? Yes.
1: Yeah, use it.
7: How do you feel about cursive to me is kind of like Roman numerals. How many guys in the NFL do you think, if you showed them the Super Bowl logo, would know what the number was?
1: Oh, boy.
2: What is this one?
6: You really could ask that of the average viewer.
7: I hate watches with Roman numerals because I'm too stupid to go, wait a minute, IVXI. I really don't. Cursive to me is just a waste of time.
6: My my kids, when my mom and their aunts send them cards, I have to read them to them.
1: They can't read cursive?
6: No. They have no idea. It is a form of illiteracy. Yeah.
1: I believe that too. They should know cursive.
6: They were never taught it. If, at the very least, it reinforces what you learn in English.
2: Right.
1: Yeah.
6: It's great.
7: Mm-hmm. You can't do it on a phone. That's why.
2: next Super Bowl 61 will be LXI.
6: Lixie.
7: Yeah.
2: L is 50. X is 10.
7: How many people would know that?
1: I wouldn't know it.
2: I wouldn't know unless I saw
6: it. Well, I'm pretty good at it. Are you guys? No. Maybe we must have hammered it in school.
7: How about that thing at the end of a movie where it's whipping by at full speed? MXXXI.
6: Yeah, I mean, all you need to know is the last four, pretty much.
2: Right.
7: What?
2: Yeah, if you're in that decade.
6: You know it's in the 1900s.
7: You're kidding me. I've never gotten past the MXZF, whatever the hell they are.
2: Like C, Tommy. C is 100, M is 1,000, I think.
7: Now, I know you're an avid cursive guy.
6: Yeah.
7: Because I know after show choir,
2: know if he's avid.
6: I'm pro.
7: He's not going to tell you, but I'll tell you about it. Josh.
2: Really?
7: They were a bunch of really tough guys after show choir. They had the blood in the scripts. And
1: blood in the scripts.
6: You didn't mess with them.
2: You were a blood though, right?
6: I was. And the scripts. Boy, I don't know how many feather pens I took in my ass.
2: He had that one thing.
1: We know how you feel about cursive. How do you feel about decimal points? We got to have a decimal point in our system, right?
6: They're very important.
1: Officials in Ottagamie County, Wisconsin, have
2: That's
1: added
2: not a real county.
1: Ottagamie, yeah, it
6: really
1: is.
6: Isn't. No.
1: have added a decimal point to a speed limit sign on one of its roads.
2: That's like Ooby Dooby, Ohio.
1: The new posted speed limit is 17.3 miles per hour.
3: What's this about?
1: According to this,
7: the 0.3 is the blood alcohol content of the average driver.
1: The Outagamie County Recycling and Solid Waste explained that the unusual traffic sign aims to make drivers take notice and slow down.
3: Oh, I see.
1: It I'm makes thinking, you look
7: I,
1: twice.
7: I'm going to take a glance and go, hey, wow, it's 173 miles an hour. Yeah. They're not expecting a decimal point.
1: And most importantly, they say it breaks that autopilot feeling we can all fall into when driving familiar.
3: I mean, routes. I'd take notice of if it just said 17.
2: Yeah.
1: Yeah. Yeah. Of course. Like, who does
3: but
1: that?
3: That's kind of a cool idea.
7: Well, yeah. Speaking of Roman numerals, I think it's time to practice our Roman numerals, I should say, with this classic from Haywood Banks.
5: Oh, there's 1, 2, 3, 4, 5, 6, 7, 8, 9, 10, 11, 12, 13, 14, 17, 18 wheels on the big rig. Everybody, here we go. Oh, there's 1, 2, 3, 4, 5, 6, 7, 8, 9, 10, 11, 12.

0: winners 18, 17, 16, 15, 14, 13, 12, 11, 10, 9, 8, 7, 4, 6, 5, 4, 3, 2, 1. Wheels on a big rig.
1: Okay, just the even numbers.
0: Oh, there's 2, 4, 6, 8, 10, 12, 14, 16, 18. Wheels on a big rig.
1: Yeah.
0: And they're rolling, rolling, rolling.
1: Just the odd numbers. Here we go.
0: Oh, there's 1, 3, 5, 7,
2: 9, 11, 11, 11, 13, 15, 17
1: wheels. Oh. Oh, you're so smart in math. Yeah. Okay, well, how about Roman numerals, Mr. Smart Bob?
0: Oh, there's I wheels on a big ring. And they're rolling, rolling, rolling, rolling, rolling.
1: Okay, get out your risk calculator. Let's divide the wheels by pi. Here we go.
0: Oh, there's 3.14185551212901346800. And they're rolling, rolling, rolling, rolling, rolling.
3: Thank you, Haywood. They're Roman, and they're rolling. Thank you very much, Haywood Banks. Coming up, Christy Lee, what do you got over there?
4: Coming up, we have an ice cream mascot. Stolen. We'll talk about it.
5: Oh. Mr. Softy was stolen?
4: We'll find out. And we also have an interesting alternative to cannabis.
6: Oh.
3: Jeffrey?
6: Mm-hmm. Sure.
3: Okay. Okay. Well, pay attention.
6: Is it cocaine?
5: that would be an interesting.
4: That would be an interesting alternative.
3: No. Right now, I want to talk to you about losing some weight. 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
13: 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There's no way they do this for everybody. I mean, I'd like to ask some of my black friends, like, when you get in the car, is it like Akon immediately? Because that's what I get. And I've had some drivers where I've been like, you don't like this music. And they're like, oh, yes, I do. 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
15: Welcome back to the Bob and Tom Show. We're in the O'Reilly Auto Parts Studios. There's Christy Lee at the news desk.
4: Hi.
15: There's Pat Godwin.
5: Hello.
15: There's Josh Arnold.
5: I'm having one of Tom's favorites for lunch. Tuna salad that I'm going to dip chips into.
4: Oh. Ooh,
15: wow. Nice. There's Jeff Oskey.
5: Nice.
16: Hey, man.
15: There's Ace Cosby.
17: Hello.
15: I'm Chick. Hello, Tom.
11: I'm noticing more and more restaurants are doing their own homemade potato chips. A big thumbs up.
5: Yeah. For the most part, they can be really great.
15: Yeah. Oh, yeah. Oh, yeah.
5: They sometimes are. They're seasoned wonderfully. Sometimes.
11: Yep. Oh, very, very yeah. nice. Now, we have Christy Lee over there. I can see her.
4: Do you want me to go?
11: Sure.
4: Or are you done? A Boston bakery has asked for the safe return of its stolen mascot, Ms. Joanne Chang of the Flower Bakery, F-L-O-U-R.
15: Chang, a fool.
4: Reports that their giant soft-serve mascot, you were right on the money there, Chick, dubbed Swirly, has gone missing from its spot outside the eatery on the Boston Common.
15: Now, Mr. Softy had a logo.
4: He was Swirly.
15: He had the head. It was an ice cream cone, and
5: right.
15: his face was on the cone, and then his head was the Swirly part, mm-hmm. and then he had a hat up top.
5: Mm-hmm. Oh, he did?
15: Yeah. Yeah. Oh, yeah.
4: Ms. Chang believes Swirly was taken after her team spotted a very similar-looking plastic cone in a dorm window just across the street.
5: Well, I think this is case solved.
11: But I checked it, and they still haven't solved it.
4: Ms. Chang said, please return him safely, no questions asked, in exchange for baked goods and our eternal gratitude.
5: They'll even get food.
4: Yes.
5: Wow.
11: So far,
4: a college student doesn't need food.
15: So doing this, holding him hostage, basically, is working.
11: They must be drunk frat guys, because stoned frat guys would steal the ice cream, I think, rather than the mascot. But this happened a couple weeks ago, and mm-hmm. it's still, according to the latest news on it, they have not found Swirly.
5: Weird.
4: There's Swirly.
11: Yeah, it's a giant ice cream cone.
15: Yeah.
4: Yeah.
11: It would take more than a few guys to carry that thing around.
5: But that's like my whistle.
4: Oh, yeah. It sure does.
11: Yeah. Very, very nice.
5: Huh.
15: None of a gun. That's a whistle, all right.
4: Scientists have developed a so-called green plastic alternative from a form of cannabis derived from hemp. The stretchy thermoplastic has a high glass transition temperature, a quality that allows plastics to stay dry and durable when they come into contact with boiling hot water. There was a misdirection there on that cannabis thing, wasn't
5: it? Yeah.
4: Researchers hope it could replace BPA and PET, which, of course, we all know are bad for us and are plastics.
5: Boy, I'm fine with talking drugs until it gets real nerdy like that.
15: Yeah.
11: Mm. Yeah. Well, Jeff, this is cool because now your weed guy can make his own baggies.
4: Yeah.
16: I didn't even think about that. That's going to save a ton of money.
11: Do you still purchase it in baggies?
16: No, it comes prepackaged from the dispenser.
11: Oh, the dispensary's done. They don't like an old school thing where they.
16: No, they don't have 100 Ziploc bags
4: on the table.
5: Yeah. Like a dealer's choice.
15: Well, they should have. That should be a great idea. Yeah.
11: There has to be a cannabis company that's doing like a retro thing. I bet there is.
16: That would be funny.
5: Like it's inside, it's painted like the back of a Big Lots.
11: Oh, that's so cool. Fun. Huh. A little bit of a retro weed purchasing.
4: Yeah.
5: Or Sonic.
4: New research out there shows that an 800-year-old Chinese exercise routine called, Baduanjin helps lower blood pressure. This routine is made up of 8 structured movements that combine aerobic activity, flexibility training, isometric exercise, and mindfulness.
6: Are you more of an anaerobic or anabolic? I'll take your thoughts.
4: With typical sessions lasting about 10 to 15 minutes.
15: Oh, that's true.
4: I don't like to sweat. That's why I don't do cardio very well.
11: I was confused. So this isn't, I looked it
4: it's
11: up.
4: Not
11: this
4: tai
11: is
4: chi.
11: Not Tai Chi.
4: No. According to the large randomized clinical trial, participants who performed Bandanjin.
6: That's when I knew it wasn't Tai Chi, when it was called something else.
15: Yeah.
11: Badwanjin. Well, Josh, as you know, there are often,
15: and no one
11: there
15: said,
11: are often
15: hey, this
11: different
15: is
11: words
15: chi.
11: For the
15: no
11: same thing.
15: No one said, hey, isn't this Tai Chi? No one said that.
11: It sounds like Tai Chi to me.
6: Can we
4: Bandanjin
6: agree?
4: Sounds
11: you're,
4: like
11: standing, you're standing around. No, I mean, you're standing around
17: isometric, the stretch.
11: Posing and...
6: Mm. Tai Chi seems like a bunch of crap to me.
4: Oh, it looks so nice.
6: Yeah,
4: so
6: but how are you? You're working out.
4: Yeah, you are.
6: I bet if you and I went and did Tai Chi after 10 minutes, we would go, we have to stop.
15: Yeah.
6: I would fall asleep. It's the most boring thing I've ever
11: witnessed.
6: I think we'd be surprised.
11: It's a lot of stretching. It's kind of...
6: Okay, how many people do you know do Tai Chi to stay in shape?
11: I know
4: my brother-in-law
6: well,
4: does
6: none,
4: it
6: none, but
4: every
6: I don't live in Southern
4: week.
6: California. What I guess.
4: My brother-in-law does Tai Chi.
11: So for your blood pressure, you just take pills and drink more bourbon.
15: Right. Nobody cares about your brother-in-law.
6: We hate that guy. Don't you know we hate that guy?
15: Yeah.
4: He's a pastor, so good luck.
17: He hurts your sister.
11: Good friend of mine does Tai Chi. You know him.
6: Christy, you always...
11: But it hasn't made him grow any taller, if you know what
4: I know.
6: Oh, really?
15: Your brother-in-law is a pastor?
4: Yeah, Andy's brother is, yes.
15: Oh, Andy's brother.
17: Oh.
15: Okay.
6: Oh, we were talking about the other brother.
17: Yeah.
6: Oh,
17: the real one.
6: Yeah. That guy's great.
4: He's a saint.
6: Yeah, we love the pastor guy.
4: No.
6: Yeah.
15: Vicky's husband is no good.
4: He's a saint. He has to live with
6: When was he pastorized?
4: probably 20 years ago.
15: Last year?
6: No, some hippies swear by unpasteurized. Yeah. But there's some risks.
16: I like a raw preacher.
15: There's the joke.
17: That is the joke.
11: Well, thank you very much, Christy. Coming up, a couple special editions of this show, including a rare Sunday edition that'll be featured online starring Chick McGee. Huh?
6: You can have Sundays on the Sunday edition.
17: Mm-hmm. Ooh.
11: Oh.
6: I'm sorry, do you guys hate ice cream and hot chocolate? Or hot chocolate. No. I ruined my ice cream.
15: I don't know what she got, got a hold of over there.
11: The joke destined to die.
15: We normally get a very nice catered breakfast.
6: Tom's right. Ill-conceived, poorly delivered.
11: And then just flat, melted, nothing. But I appreciate the effort.
15: Flat as the day is long.
11: Tomorrow we'll do better. These are the O'Reilly Auto Parts Studios. 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

0: like Uncle Penn. That's a bluegrass song. Yeah, and Daddy couldn't take it. He had to go. You can't mix Deep Purple and Bill Monroe. Row, row, row. Hit it. And sunshine of your love while yodeling. Oh, oh, yodel, lady, lady, lady.
1: Was he a good dad?
2: I don't know. My dad grew up like pre-Oprah Winfrey. So he's like an old school guy. He doesn't know how to like be like, look, son, I love you. You're not doing well in school. Let's work this out.
1: Right.
2: Instead, I'd be watching TV, and this is why he would convey that thought. He'd just come walking in and just go, study! and then he would walk out. Uh-huh. Like, that one was going to motivate me. Like, oh, gee, you know, Dad, I never looked at it that way.
3: Never thought of it that
2: way. Yeah,
3: ding, the bell goes off over your head.
2: No, he was hilarious.
3: Oh, study!
2: See, now he used to try to train the dog like that. We got this dog. He was, like, trying to teach him how to sit, and it's like he's starting off calm. Like the first few minutes, he'd just be going, all right, sit. Come on, sit. Sit down. And like literally 5 minutes later, he's just like, you're going to get over there. You're going to sit down. The dog's literally like, you know, walking in circles, peeing on the rug. Like, okay, I don't know what you want, but I know I'm not doing it.
0: I was playing in Miami, and RuPaul was real big at the time. And a lot of the staff was gay at the club. And they were going to go at like 3 a.m. to this huge gay bar to see RuPaul. And I was like, all right, I'll go. And so I go down there. I mean, it's like 2,000 people and mostly gay men. And I'm sitting there by the record machine and the ugliest guys there hit on me. I mean, ugly pimples, fat guys. I'm like, you know what?
3: You're gay people drink too.
4: You were at 2 a.m. pool, man.
3: Man, he looks good.
5: Just the fact that you went, okay, I'll go.
6: And now, from the Bob and Tom Archives, we dust off another classic. classic. A moment of frivolity.
1: Let's meet our guest with us in the studio. He is a stand-up comedian, Geechee Guy.
3: Geech.
7: Hello.
0: Hi.
3: How are you?
7: Hi, Bob.
1: Geech,
3: how are you?
1: With a name like Geechee Guy, I always feel somewhat obligated to describe the
3: Geech.
1: The look that you affect. Okay, you look pretty good today.
7: Not bad. It's still early.
1: You look clean.
7: Yeah, yeah. I could shave my head and still have problems with flyaway.
1: Hey, listen, you have very nice hair. You got a full head of hair. I'm not going to.
3: Well, why don't
1: that.
3: you

0: That's all you had?
1: That's all I had.
2: Good topic.
3: Wow. You're talking about the big and tall stores. You know, you got to be... I went in there one time, because I'm like, listen, I'm 6'4", and...
1: What's your waist? Like 28?
3: Yeah. It's literally, it's like 32 waist, 36 length.
0: Yikes!
1: Yeah. Wow.
3: And I went to a big and tall store. I said, I'm tall. I'll go in there. And you have to be both. You can't just be big or tall. You got to be big and tall.
0: And tall.
3: Yeah. They said, no, you're not big enough to shop here.
1: Said, the man keeping you down again.
3: Uh-huh. Yeah.
2: This is the second or third time I've seen a story like this.
1: Christy.
2: A 3-year-old boy in Wisconsin was trapped in a vending machine. Yeah.
4: I saw this.
0: Really?
4: Trying to get a SpongeBob.
0: Mm-hmm. One of those little claw things?
4: Yeah. Yes.
2: According to the fire department, he entered through an opening in the machine. Here's the story. The young boy, whose name was Robert, was with his grandmother, Frederica Beardman, and his three siblings. He had wanted a stuffed SpongeBob in the vending machine, was not able to fish it out with the plastic crane. His grandmother said, I told him I could get it for him. She apparently turned around to get change.
0: Mm-hmm.
2: When she turned back, the little boy said, Oma, I'm in here. Miss Beardman said, I thought I'd have a heart attack.
4: Mm-hmm.
2: He was having a ball in there hugging all the stuffed animals.
0: I'll bet.
2: He was very good natured, but
1: Grandma. Until his air ran out.
2: Grandma said,
4: you know. Chick. Oh, my God.
0: Now I'm curious.
1: Oh, those are airtight.
0: No, they're not.
1: Yes, they are.
0: I'm curious.
4: Oma!
2: Now, can you tell your great traveling story about the Kentucky Fried Chicken buffet?
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6: They bribed us to say that.
2: 8 Line, Bloomington, Indiana. A man who had allegedly burglarized a home and stolen a car died a short time later when he crashed into a cemetery's locked gate.
0: Oh, my.
4: Ooh.
2: Monroe County Sheriff's Detective Brad Swain said investigators speculate that the man who had passed an off-duty police officer in a marked squad car feared officers were pursuing him and may have tried to hide in the Clear Creek Cemetery. It appears the man tried to drive through the cemetery's locked gate at a high speed, making the impact fatal.
4: Man.
2: Police speculate he may have intentionally driven into the gate, thinking he could break it, or just didn't see the gate and crashed into it. The man was dead behind the wheel.
0: Oh, my.
1: It's kind of like your car breaking down in front of a mechanic.
0: Almost, yeah.
2: Hardly worth going home.
1: Yeah. Already here.
4: Hardly worth going.
0: My.
2: But this begs the question, Christy Lee.
4: What?
0: What's that?
2: Why do cemeteries have fences and gates around them?
0: I guess so people don't go in and
4: disturb
0: the graves. Yeah.
1: Tip over headstones.
0: Or to keep the ghosts in.
4: Right.
2: Because people are just dying to get in.
1: You know?
0: Come on.
4: Are you going to jump in there with the story you were reading?
0: I was just saying, should I share my death story from Salt Lake City, Utah?
1: Oh, Lord.
4: Oh, my God.
0: Ready? A dead man had one final earthy act before moving on. Fire officials said the 600-pound man was being cremated when his body fluids were too much for the oven. The body fluids seeped onto the floor and ignited, causing a fire at a funeral home in Salt Lake City. These fluids could be very flammable, says a fireman from Salt Lake City, sort of like a grease fire.
4: Oh, my God.
2: Oh, the fat from his body?
4: Yes.
1: Nice, huh?
0: 600-pound man being cremated. Oops.
2: So if you live downwind from the crematorium, does it smell like barbecue?
0: Oh,
4: Tom.
1: What a great question. Wasn't that a great question, Bob?
3: Good question.
0: Probably not.
1: Thank you, Geechee. Good question.
0: No, probably not.
2: That never occurred to me.
1: That's why I lost.
0: That probably didn't occur to them either.
1: I don't want to think about that.
2: Are they going to have to get a special?
0: They probably have to have a special oven for those who are... big and tall.
2: Self-basting.
1: Big and tall urns. Are your ashes spilling over a standard urn? Well.
7: Yeah. Hi, I'm Big Ernie. From Big and Tall Urns.
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2: Oh, God.
3: Well, it's kind of cloudy. 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
1: It's imported.
3: Well, it's
1: chic and very exclusive.
3: Well, it's...
1: Let me be frank. Princess Diana drinks it, and it's very expensive.
3: I love it. 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
1: It's called hot dog water.
3: Hot dog water?
1: Hot dog. And what do you think, sir?
4: It's
1: imported.
4: Well, it's kind of cloudy.
1: It's very nutritious.
4: sort of tastes like hot dog water.
1: It is hot dog water. Ah, yes. The unmistakable taste of hot dog water, bottled in Wienerwasser, Austria. You'll find our bottling plant just a yodel away from the Wienerwasser sausage factory, just south of the Danube River sewage treatment facility.
5: This is delightful. Should I add a lemon or a lime slice when I serve hot dog water to my guests?
1: No, no, no. You should add mustard or ketchup.
5: Oh, of course.
1: Hot dog water. Remember our motto. It takes a lot of guts to make this stuff.
2: Oh.
1: Not to mention hooves, tongues, and snouts.
6: Hey, this is tasty. How much is a bottle of hot dog water?
1: About 30 francs. Or in America, $10.
6: Wow, what a bargain.
1: And coming soon from the hot dog water people, the first drinking water that is also a cologne, new HD Eau de Toilette.
5: Is that toilet water?
1: Exactly. Imported toilet water.
5: You mean like from a real French toilet?
1: Oui, oui. 10,000 French poodles can't be wrong.
7: Oh. Oh, ho, ho. Hot dog water. Yes, sir.
2: I don't know what that is.
7: There you are.

0: Christy Lee at the news desk.
1: Howdy.
0: Something in my eye.
1: Ugh. Your ball. Eyeball.
0: All right.
2: It'll be one of those days.
0: Yep. I got a feeling. There's Pat Godwin.
3: Hey, Chick.
0: Damn it. There's Josh Arnold.
4: Hi.
0: Hi there. There's Ace Cosby.
5: Hello.
0: I'm Chick with something in my left eye, and here's Tom.
1: Sorry.
4: I've got some juice over here for that.
1: Don't you have eye juice?
0: I've got eye juice.
4: Oh, you got some, you get your murine.
5: You can also
4: tears.
5: Hold your eyelashes down.
0: Yeah.
5: And kind of pull them down towards your chin.
0: Uh-huh.
5: And then roll your eye up, and that can help.
4: But you have to be
0: standing. Oh, my God, it's worse.
4: You have to be standing on one leg.
5: It's worse.
0: You got to go to a cemetery and kill a cat.
4: What's the thing where you stand on one leg and you cross your eyes?
0: And cluck like a chicken.
4: What is that for?
1: Hiccups or something? I don't know.
4: Yeah, it could be.
0: You got to cluck like a chicken?
4: Something like that. It's very effective. It's, yeah. it's Chinese medicine.
1: Yeah.
4: We have a Chinese medicine in the news today, funny enough. We have an interesting thing in Chinese medicine. We have Australian slang in the news today.
0: I know. Root. Australian slang root is having sex. I got a good rooting.
4: Really?
0: Yeah. Maybe I'll get rooted tonight. Stuff like that.
4: Is that from rut?
0: So did you root her? I don't know. And you know, Australians, it was a penal colony, Tom. You know that.
4: Of course. Of course.
0: Yeah.
4: We have that coming up. Also, sporting news, of course.
0: Of course.
4: We have something you'll appreciate from England.
0: All right.
4: I know you love the Brits. And something you won't appreciate from England.
0: He's my king.
4: Because it involves the Beatles. We have.
0: No, you see, you guys misunderstand me on this Beatles thing. I like the Beatles. I think the Beatles music is wonderful. It's unapproachable. It's amazing. Hearing about them constantly is a little irritating.
4: Okay.
0: It's the Beatles, the Allman Brothers, back and forth.
4: Okay, all right. I won't mention the Allman
0: Brothers.
4: And
0: then Brothers. Pat, my God. Why haven't you talked about the Beatles yet?
4: We have a world record involving dogs. I think you'll like that.
0: I did see that. I can't wait to see it.
4: And we started off with hot dog water, a classic from the Bob and Tom archives. And yesterday we got talking about hot dogs because I had a great hot dog at a stadium. And I think there's something about them when they're wrapped in foil. But I asked the question, why are there no hot dogs at, say, Burger King or McDonald's? Or
0: it seems like Arby's? It would be a natural. I don't know why the hamburgers have taken off like they have.
4: Yeah, I mean, as much as I love all the food at those places, I just think that there's something about those dogs wrapped in foil that is great. They kind of steam themselves, and it'd be really easy to have them on hand at a fast food place. But I don't have an explanation, although I do have several letters about places that do have hot dogs. Sonic, and then Wiener Schnitzel.
1: Well, that's even in the name.
4: Yeah, is that
1: Wiener?
4: Is that regional?
5: I used to see them in malls.
1: Yeah,
0: I think I saw one. Bumped into one in Wisconsin. Like they have Wiener Schnitzels and Taco John's. I think something in Wisconsin.
5: Yeah, that's good.
4: According to Michael from Fountain, Colorado.
0: Oh,
4: they are excellent hot dogs. So thank you very much. We appreciate your input, and I still want to know why the major fast food places don't have them.
1: Dairy Queen does. That's fast food.
4: Yeah, no, kind of.
1: Get a hot dog in a cone.
0: It's good food fast.
1: That's right.
4: I probably, of all the fast food places, I go to Dairy Queen the most.
0: Mm-hmm. Well, just for the ice cream cone.
4: To the drive-thru.
0: Yeah, weirdo.
4: And the one I go to, very friendly folks run that
1: one. Yes, I know that one. They're very nice.
4: They're very nice
1: people.
4: Yes,
1: you're right.
4: And they always do the thing where they turn it upside down.
0: Don't you secretly hope they drop it?
4: I've always wondered, do you ever, every once in a while, one of them has to fly?
1: Fall out, and then they get a note.
4: So I guess the lesson is don't do it over at the cash register.
0: That's why they do it out the window, I think, don't they?
4: Yeah. By the way, I got to confess to something.
0: Oh, God. What have you done now?
4: I hate the smell of rotting bananas.
0: I didn't know they had a specific smell.
4: Yeah, whatever it is, it really bugs me.
1: They make great banana bread.
4: I know. Believe me, I know. And there are there were three brown rotting bananas in the green room this morning.
0: Yeah. I've never heard such a
5: those were black.
0: Negative.
4: They were awful. So,
0: negative reaction to banana bread.
1: You don't like banana bread?
4: No, I hate the smell of rotting bananas. Just
1: okay. So you threw them away.
4: Well, I didn't want to throw them in the garbage can in the green room because obviously...
0: Am I the only one who... I don't think they have a specific smell. I've never... Hey, those are rotting bananas.
5: Smell
0: bananas.
5: I can smell them.
0: No kidding?
5: Yeah.
4: So huh. I didn't want to put in the garbage. So I opened the door here and I heaved them with my left hand off to the woods there.
5: Yeah, that's fine.
4: Well,
1: what'd you hit?
4: The railing.
0: Oh. So now there's dead banana all over our railing.
4: Yeah, yeah. Okay. And I took the shovel that was on the porch.
0: On the handicapped ramp, by the way.
4: Yeah.
0: Is the
5: hilarious to have a banana peel on. Yeah.
4: I got
0: see,
4: the
0: somebody's
4: peels
0: gonna
4: off.
0: Come up that ramp and they're trying to send us a message.
4: Yeah. Yeah. So and it's really disgusting.
0: Oh my God.
4: It's still dark out
0: did
4: there.
0: Did you go out and clean it up?
4: What I tried to.
0: No, you didn't. So you go, oh, that's a shame. You walk back in here and act like it didn't happen.
4: What are the odds I hit the railing and there's banana peels on it?
0: Apparently, 100% because you did it.
4: On the handicap ramp.
0: Good God, man.
4: Should have used my better arm.
5: Don't worry, the geese will get it.
4: I hope. Go. Yeah, then they'll poop all over the things. I don't know how that happened. Now,
0: why can't we do something about the geese?
4: I'm fully in favor of slaughtering them.
0: Why not?
4: Turn them into... Soylent geese.
5: But really, not that it's not that big of a deal.
0: Go back into the ecosystem.
1: Not that big of a deal. No, do they bother you at home?
4: They produce.
0: No, they don't bother me at home. That's why I'm home.
4: An inordinate amount of fecal material.
5: Well, it's ordinate to them.
4: Yeah, well, just not the right they're Canada. Well, hey, they're Canada geese, Josh. I say look,
0: this isn't goose world. Okay,
4: we got to build.
0: It's people world.
4: We got to build a wall. And I don't know why they're Canada geese, not Canadian geese. That's another thing that's bugging.
1: When did that change?
4: I don't know. I think when they stopped calling Pluto a planet and they got rid of the brontosaurus, I won't stand for it. We've got a nice letter from San Luis Obispo, California.
1: Oh, I love it there.
4: From Ryan. He saw the sphere, Wizard of Oz at the Sphere, Christy.
1: Oh, good
4: he
1: choice.
4: He said it was amazing. Mm-hmm. He also took his son to see a Morgan Wallen concert, which he enjoyed very much. And he goes, I'm not going to be able to eat for a few months. I'm out of money. It was the sphere thing really expensive for the Wizard of Oz?
1: It depends on where you sit. It's not cheap.
4: Okay. Oh, and he also says, can you please say hello to my brand new nephew, Bear, brought into the world on Mother's Day?
1: Oh, hi,
4: that's
1: Bear.
4: That's nice.
0: I hope that's a nickname.
4: I don't know. That's what he calls him.
0: Bear.
4: So who right. knows? Can you name a kid Bear?
1: Why not?
5: Do whatever you want. You can name a kid Poop if you want.
0: Well, you shouldn't.
5: No, you shouldn't.
4: It's good. He's French. This is my son, Merd. I don't know. We do.
0: Did my dad tell me he wanted to name me after a cuss word, so every time I said my own name, he could hit me in the mouth? Is that right? Or did I dream that? Never mind.
4: Coming up, we have bears in the news again in Gatlinburg.
1: There are a lot of them there.
4: Well, there was one where he wasn't supposed to be. And we'll find out about that. Also coming up today, comedian Derek Stroop. What's happening in the world of sports? Got the Pistons drop it?
0: Yeah, Pistons lose last night to the Cavaliers, 112-103. Donovan Mitchell had 43, including 39 in the second half. He did very well. Lakers are going home. They got swept by the Oklahoma City Thunder, 115-110 last night. And LeBron does not know if he's coming back for next season. I don't know why they keep asking him right after the game. How does it feel, LeBron? Are you coming back next year?
5: Well, he and Aaron Rodgers should have a podcast.
0: They really should.
5: In the last 3 seconds, they both just go, we don't know. And then
0: we don't know. We don't know.
4: That is
0: how long is that
4: so
0: Aaron Rodgers thing? He did it. It did it a couple of years with the Packers. He did it before he went to the Jets. Now he's doing it to the Steelers. Yeah. Retire already.
4: It's like the end of Chinatown.
0: Jeez.
4: Sister.
1: All right. Finally got to see that scene. Daughter. After all these years.
5: Did it turn you on as much as it turns Tom?
1: No, not at all.
0: Really think to watch that and think about what that scene is about, please?
4: Yeah, it's about...
5: Well, no, you don't have to. There are people who haven't seen it.
4: Okay, I highly recommend.
0: Well, when they see it, they're going to be horrified.
4: Yes, I see. Well,
0: he keeps invoking it every day.
4: Now, let's move forward here. Thanks for joining us. If you'd like to get a hold of us, of course, Bob and Tom at bobandtom.com. We'll have some of your letters in a matter of moments. We do have another update on names in the United States of America after learning the newest set of names And there were only a couple of traditional names in that list.
0: And Bear's not on a list anywhere, no. Right?
4: But you'll be quite surprised when you hear this story based on the United States Census. Right now, I want to say hello to my friends at American Financing. That's all about maybe taking some of the equity in your home out and using it for whatever you want to use it for. Maybe you've got some credit cards you're paying 20-plus percent interest on, et cetera, et cetera. 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
11: If you know what I mean, what more can I say? If you know what I mean, I think it goes without saying. If you know what I mean.
12: Thank you.
13: What's that called?
12: I think you know what I'm saying.
4: Let's talk to our guest, Tom Foss. Tom, tell us about your life. You married, single? What's going on?
14: Married. There? Very happily married. I got a friend going through a midlife crisis. You know anyone like that?
15: Oh, yeah.
14: And he's asking me what he should do.
15: Oh, yeah.
14: And I keep telling him cheating is like growing pot.
13: Like growing pot?
14: You can do it and get away with it, but you can't ever, ever tell anyone.
0: Ever. Anybody.
15: Comedian Bruce Clark is our guest.
16: How about that Pictionary? You ever play that game?
15: Pictionary?
17: Sure. Yeah. That's we almost got in a fist fight over that, didn't we, Chick?
5: Yeah, we sure did.
16: You play with your friends, they're always drunk, too. You know, all your buddies are always loaded up. Playing there. I get this phrase, I draw it, you know, they're like, hey, how about a guy frying his own penis? How about that? Yeah. What the hell's the matter with you?
0: That's in Pictionary.
16: Idiot. It's Peter Pan, you idiot. Hey, Freddy here, you moron.
15: Greg Hahn is our guest.
18: I went out with this one girl. Can I say this?
15: Yeah. Sure.
18: Get a load of this. I'm on a date. I was out with this girl, right? Here's what she says. It's true. She says, oh, I did something she didn't like. She goes, oh, you just lost some points. Whoa, there's points involved. That's a point system that the women have. It's a point system. Men, we don't know what's going on. All we know is it involves points, and all of a sudden, we're down. You know what I mean? I was doing my impression of her mother. She's like, oh, you just lost some points. I'm like, really? How many did I start out with? Don't ask any questions. You're just going to lose more points. Well, transfer my account to your younger sister.
15: Yeah. Rick Schrader is our guest, and Rick is on his, well, frankly, you're on your second marriage. I don't know if I should bring this up.
17: Yes, I am. Maybe men and women living together is just too much anyway. I think, you know, it's just too much pressure. I think men and women should live around the corner from each other.
18: Much better let you call each other up every morning. Hello, you being a jerk? Yes, I am. Click, right? That's you. Go to a movie, you know, instead of getting up every morning and spinning the big pain wheel.
17: Today's mind game, vague remarks about your failures at work.
15: Hey, all right. We have also a Matt Fulcher on here. Matt, I know you're a rap fan.
19: Right.
15: Do you curse a lot in your...
19: Well, you know, on the radio, they take out all the curse words,
15: yep.
19: Which means they take out all the words. You know what I mean?
15: Oh, sure, for the rap song. Sure.
19: Yeah. Turn on the hip-hop station. It's like, I'm gonna you up so bad. Gonna in the to your mother... Man, and after that, I'm gonna your mother, sister, gonna not even gonna kiss her. something like that. Yeah.
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15: Hey, nice weather we're having today, don't you think?
21: Yeah, it is rather amazing the cyclical manner in which meteorological trends manifest themselves.
15: Jeez, sorry I f***ing asked.
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0: In case you're just joining us, it's the Bob and Tom Show, and Tom has a headache. Josh decided what he needs is some slide whistle.
22: Push that right out.
0: Let's chase that headache.
4: You're about to get a very hot... Very hot decaf iced tea enema.
0: There's Chrissy Lee at the
22: Hi. Maybe that's
0: desk.
22: Why you have a headache. You need some caffeine.
4: I don't know what it is.
5: So long as it's not too sweet, is the old joke.
4: Yeah, oh, yes. I love that.
0: There's Pat Godwin.
4: The coffee
0: hey,
4: enema.
0: Hey. There's Josh Arnold.
4: Hello.
0: There's Ace Cosby.
4: Hey.
0: I'm Chick McGee. Hello, Tom. It's time for letters from the emails from our listeners.
5: Oh, we got letters.
4: What do you got over there?
0: Oh, that's a great question.
4: Oh, I got one.
0: Dear Bob and Tom Show, Tom was talking about hot dogs, and the subject came up about more fast food places selling them. Could you imagine pulling up to McDonald's and ordering a McWiener?
15: No, I think it's a fair question.
0: Keep a straight face.
4: Like I said, I had a great hot dog.
5: All right.
0: Where's that hot dog?
22: You know, people eat hot dogs every day.
4: I know, but I'm
0: This is the second day we've gone
4: we're
0: over.
4: Not, we're not doing
0: how
4: it
0: How great that hot dog was. This is day two.
22: If you were allowed to eat real food, you wouldn't be like this every day.
0: I see no end in sight.
4: You said the hot dog is the perfect food to eat in the car.
0: Yes, I did yesterday.
4: It's the perfect food at a stadium.
5: It is a great stadium food.
4: But why? I just don't understand why McDonald's and Burger King and Arby's don't have hot dogs.
0: What do you want?
5: I'm kind of glad they. I'm glad they don't.
0: You think there's some sort of restaurant formula that
4: I don't
0: hot
4: know.
0: Dog
4: I mean,
0: doesn't
4: sure,
0: meet or something?
5: If a stadium dog were available everywhere, it loses its
4: maybe. Okay,
22: yeah.
4: I don't know.
22: Yeah.
4: But Because weren't you saying that you were part of a McDonald's and you're in St. Louis at one point did some kind of experiment that apparently failed and they didn't put it on the market?
5: No, it was a massive success in St. Louis. Massive.
4: What was it called? Bratwurst.
5: Right? Bratwurst. And yeah. They did it like 2 or 3 years in a row. And it was seasonal, like the McRib. And you could get one bratwurst or two with the value meal. And they were delicious. Hmm. And I think it was in conjunction with Johnsonville, I remember correctly. But, I guess, but that didn't make it nationwide.
4: Yeah. Did you ever see that porno called Johnsonville?
5: I haven't.
4: Yeah.
5: But I am aware of it.
4: There's only one woman in it. That poor thing.
5: Well, she was mayor, right? So she got the juice.
4: I'm sorry. I didn't mean to go down Volga Road. I have a headache. Forgive me for everything I do.
5: Man, we're getting up to brat season, aren't we?
4: Yes.
5: Mm-hmm. You know, I once tried making brats in the winter on my George Foreman grill.
0: Oh, John.
5: And
1: pretty much smashed him, didn't it? It
5: didn't. No, but I mopped for about an hour afterwards. Oh, yeah. How much the spatter.
2: Juicy, yeah.
4: Yeah.
5: They were delicious. But
4: Dear Bob and Tom Show, as a kid, I lived in a small farm town. We were a few blocks from downtown, so we walked everywhere. My father walked to work. We walked to school. We all walked to church. Our car was usually only driven on Sunday to visit family.
5: Hmm.
4: Occasionally, since it was driven so infrequently, my father would take it out on a country straightaway and floor it. He said, quote, "This blows out the cobwebs in the motor."
1: Yeah.
4: Any truth to this?
1: I've always heard that.
4: Did you guys ever hear those words from your dad when you were a kid?
1: Mm-hmm.
4: Thanks, Dan. I don't know.
1: I'd like to buy that car.
5: I'd hear blow the cobwebs out of anything that hadn't been used in a while.
1: Right.
0: Yeah. Mm-hmm.
4: So that means on the way home today, I should...
1: Your car gets used all the time.
0: And you speed a lot more than you want to let on.
1: Yeah.
4: Blow the cobwebs out?
1: My daughter's car in Chicago has been sitting for months because she doesn't use it. And we did that over the weekend. Took it out, got the tires, aired up and blew the cobwebs out.
4: Yeah, my son's car in Chicago was stolen.
1: Yeah, don't say that out loud.
4: Okay. Sorry. And that's a nightmare, by the way. Try living through that. I'm sorry, Chick. Back to you.
0: Dear Bob and Tom Show, this is Jordan from Fresno. We have a wonderful chain here called Wiener Schnitzel, Tom.
4: Another one.
0: It's very simple. They're famous for their hot dogs, chili dogs, and chili cheese dogs.
5: Yum.
4: And, but you don't need a chili dog in a moving car, though.
0: And their chili cheese fries.
5: That's not easy.
0: You can also get hamburgers and cheeseburgers and chili cheeseburgers.
4: I don't need the whole menu.
0: You can even get a chili cheese fried burrito.
5: Oh, my gosh.
1: There used to be Dog and Suds. Remember that? Hot dog and root beer.
0: I like Dog and Suds.
1: Yeah.
5: And A&W? Didn't they have, did they have hot dogs?
1: I believe so.
2: I think they did, yeah.
1: Yeah.
0: The hot dogs and Wiener Schnitzel don't come in foil. They come in their parchment paper.
4: I think the foil is the whole secret to the great stadium hot dog. I'm telling you.
0: Jordan,
4: it's a matter of physics.
0: If you leave them in the parchment paper for a little bit and you pull off from the drive-thru, they're just as good as a stadium dog, he says.
5: Wow.
0: Just as good.
4: I go to a bagel place and they steam the bagels. Mm-hmm. It's amazing.
0: Maybe steaming is the way to go for you.
1: Just get a steamer. You know, you can get those. You leave it on your counter.
4: The Stanley folks make them. I've seen their trucks.
5: Absolutely.
0: Why don't you get a clothes steamer and then take the wand and just go over your hot dog
4: before you
0: have a bite.
4: You know what I saw yesterday?
0: What's the difference?
1: What did you see yesterday?
4: Dry your jeans in the dryer?
1: I do.
4: Yeah, because I do too. Mm-hmm. But if you read the label on them, it says you're not supposed to. But anyway, the point is these... How do I describe them? It's like a rack. They showed that if you put your jeans in it, and it has like metal wires that are in the shape of pant legs.
1: Oh, so that you can dry your jeans?
0: How does that fit into a dryer?
5: No, you don't dry them. Fresh out of the washer.
4: It's a hanger with two giant pant legs on it.
1: Uh-huh. And you bought one?
4: No. I thought it looks ridiculous, but I mean, I guess... I mean, my jeans, I just put them in the dryer. They're fine. I don't have to iron them.
1: Yeah, so do I.
4: Have you ever seen those?
1: I have not.
4: I don't know who that's for.
1: There are a lot of cool laundry gadgets, though, that are interesting. If you follow on my Instagram, they're always like laundry gadgets that you need.
4: Well, the best one, someone I wish I had the name, they sent me those, what are they called, llama balls?
1: Yeah, I gave you llama balls. I gave them to you.
4: No, boy, I also had some sent to me from Washington State or something.
1: Yeah.
4: What are they called?
0: Oh, you get the llama balls from Washington, huh?
1: They're llama.
4: They're the size of a softball, and you put them in your laundry.
1: They're like llama wool, and you put them in laundry.
5: Walla walla llama balls.
0: Walla walla llama.
4: Now, speaking of balls, yesterday was a big day for balls on this show.
1: It was a big night for Christy, too, because I had a huge meatball for dinner. It was like this big.
4: Well, so
0: how long does it take you to eat a...
1: Oh, I only ate a quarter of it, but it was that big. It was huge.
4: Yesterday on the show, we learned of something new.
0: I would put a hurting on that meatball.
4: In the world of plastic surgery called ball maxing.
1: Mm-hmm.
4: And I got a little bit more data on it in case you were wondering. Ball maxing, and I apologize for reading this sentence, Josh, because I know how much it annoyed you. This is the first sentence of this story from Vice. The latest niche trend taking over the quote-unquote manosphere is ball maxing. And this is about using IVs and inserting fluid into the sac to inflate the scrotum. Now, it seems to me to be completely ridiculous, but I found another article about the same thing. And it says, a 57-year-old man by the name of Marcus told Men's Health magazine he's been obsessed with making his balls bigger for decades.
5: Sheesh.
4: He's 57. Wouldn't you be old enough to know better?
1: Maybe he
4: goes,
1: likes it.
4: But here's the weird thing. He goes, it's a passion that grew out of the comic books he'd read as a child.
1: What?
5: How the hell's that work?
1: Yeah, what comic book is
4: was
1: he
4: there
1: reading?
4: Did Superman have a bulge I don't know about? I
0: don't think so.
5: No, I mean, they all had the cod pieces, but that's not...
4: Yeah, but they're not...
0: They went to great lengths to hide Adam West.
5: He's trying to make a natural cod piece.
0: When he was Batman, they had a heck of a time.
4: Wrestling
5: that thing?
0: Yeah.
4: Mr. Marcus says his scrotum is larger than a mango with a circumference of 14.5 inches.
5: Seems a little unwieldy.
4: Yeah.
1: Yeah.
0: None of his pants fit.
5: Boy.
4: Again, and then according to this other article, there is a subreddit that has 8,700 followers where members share photos of their overly enlarged scrotums.
0: Okay.
4: What did these people do before the internet? Did you walk down the street and go, psst, and try to find somebody?
1: Want to see my balls? Hey. What do you do?
5: They're pretty big.
4: Was there some kind of code in the classified ads?
1: Maybe in those, you know, regional papers. Maybe there was.
4: Okay.
1: Seeking. Well,
4: you can find your people now.
5: In the back of the penny saver. Yeah.
4: is there a similar attraction for the large front naughty for the ladies? Is there?
0: Oh, sure.
1: I'm sure.
5: You mean puffiness? They actually have puffer.
0: There's
5: tools.
0: There's puffiness. There's.
4: Do they get injections and stuff for that?
5: Probably. Oh, you know, we did talk about how there was some. Why? But it was more of like a. It was almost a meta. There was a reason
1: that they got it.
5: Yeah.
1: They got puffy, or they got unpuffied.
5: Puffied it.
1: Mm.
4: I know that for men there was also scrotox, which was Botox to get rid of the wrinkles.
5: Right.
1: If you're worrying about that.
4: Yeah. No kidding.
1: There's enough to worry about in life. My God.
5: A sack model.
1: Yeah.
5: You know,
0: go ahead, laugh. I made millions of dollars. Yeah. Sack model.
4: Dear Bob and Tom Show.
0: Beautiful sack.
4: Oh. This comes to us from New Lisbon, Wisconsin.
5: Their sexuality has nothing to do with it. And whether or not they're brand new or they've been to Lisbon for a while.
0: This is love.
4: From a former art teacher. You were talking about things made in shop class and pottery class.
5: Oh, former art teacher, this person's been in Lisbon for a while.
4: I had a project called Helping Hands for a sculpture class.
0: God, just dripping.
4: The students made plaster castings of their hands in different positions and used them for sculptures. That's really interesting.
0: Uh-huh.
4: However, one student made the so-called shocker hand cast.
1: Mm.
4: I appreciated his creativity. I had to fail him for inappropriate content.
0: Oh, come on. Really?
1: That's...
4: The shocker. Do you want to explain that?
0: No.
1: No.
4: Okay.
1: We'll people want to know, they'll find out for themselves.
4: Okay. All right.
0: So we were talking about dogs playing poker yesterday. This is from Pat and Jackie. Good morning, you wonderful people. We live in Crandall, Wisconsin. Today's Wisconsin Day. It's weird how we go in streaks. So this is our lab, Tilly, and she loves to play cards.
5: Oh, she sure does.
0: She's at the table. She's got her paw on a card. She wants another card. So there
22: she
0: is.
22: So cute.
0: She's a good baby.
4: Yesterday I pointed out many of you have seen the dogs playing poker, but have you seen the cat playing solitaire? That kind of says it all, really, about cats. I'd much rather be by myself.
0: By the way, my Aussie today, happy birthday, Josephine. She's 4.
22: Aww,
0: today.
22: Happy birthday, baby.
0: That's 28 in people years.
22: Ready for another dog, aren't you?
0: I've got puppy fever so bad.
5: What a sweetie.
22: Really?
0: Oh, 28 I see him still. In cars. I saw a Golden in a car Saturday morning, and he was like, he wasn't a year old.
22: Oh.
0: Hanging out the window.
5: I love when they're that age because they're sort of ungainly.
0: Yes. They're
22: all legs.
0: Even more clumsy.
5: Yes,
0: it's the best. Tripping upstairs. Oh, man.
4: That's great. Now, coming up in sports, what have you got over there?
0: The NBA playoffs. We've got Major League Baseball and a Guinness World Record involving puppy dog.
5: Did you see there was an In the Park Grand Slam?
0: I did not see
5: that. I'll find that. Okay. Maybe we can discuss it.
0: There was San Francisco Giants yesterday had an odd celebration. I don't know if we can, this is kind of, I'm springing it on our producer, Jason. But Dodgers and the Giants are playing. And they had an interesting celebration in the outfield between three Giants teammates.
5: Hmm.
0: I'm assuming someone did something really. You remember the high five?
22: Sure.
0: Well, these three Giants players got together, and they celebrated in the outfield. And perhaps three of us could get together and do this celebration as well.
4: Is this a new ritual?
0: They get together in the outfield. We'll have it.
4: Okay.
22: We'll come back with that.
4: Yeah. All righty. Right now, Christy Lee, what did you get to work in today?
22: Oh, I got to work today in my Tucson hybrid. I love it so much. In fact, I love it so much. I covered the seat yesterday, I didn't tell you this, with towels because I had brand new jeans on

0: some poor guy had such gigantic testicles they were literally in a wheelbarrow.
1: Ugh.
0: There are men who are apparently enamored with that, and that's happening out there now. It's called ball maxing. We now return to our mailbag. Chick, I've got a pretty good one over here.
2: Okay.
0: This is just a kind of a love letter. This comes to us from John. He writes, "My mother is 90 years old.
1: Whoa.
0: She told me she doesn't need any more stuff for Mother's Day. I sent her the Aura Carver Matte digital picture frame you guys were talking about. She set it up herself. She said it was simple and easy and sent me and my family instructions on how to connect via text message. Within minutes, she had pictures from around the country from her family members, et cetera, displayed on her Aura matte frame.
2: Beautiful.
0: Thank you to the Bob and Tom Show. She said it was the most perfect gift and she loved it."
1: Oh, nice.
0: Well, that's cool. We've been talking about the Aura frame, and I just will mention that it's a great, great gift any time of year. And that's so cool that she's 90 years old and she's all hooked up. She knows how to use it, so that's great. What have you got over there, Chick McGee?
2: Dear Bob and Tom Show, I'm just checking in. My name's Ramon. I live in Orlando.
1: Hello, Ramon.
2: He has a picture. And Tom, if you describe where Ramon is standing, he's in Florida. I'll give you that hint.
0: It says Rachel's Adult Entertainment five-star steakhouse.
2: Oh, yeah. We've had this, talked about this quite often. They have a world-class restaurant. It just happens to be an adult entertainment complex.
1: Huh.
2: Yeah, but I guess their restaurant is to die for.
0: Are they in the same space?
2: They're in the same. You go in and watch a girl and order an award-winning steak. Absolutely.
1: That'd be an interesting date night.
0: Yeah. Probably not a lot of business meetings, I suppose.
2: Is there any...
1: Oh, I bet there are a lot of business meetings. Are you kidding?
2: Yeah. Is there any way you could take a first date to a strip club? Even if they had a world-class restaurant?
3: You'd have to know. You'd have to know that she was into it, I think.
2: Yeah.
3: You go now and it's 50-50.
1: Yeah.
3: Well, I say now. I haven't been in a long time. But the tail end of me going was 50-50 girls, men and women.
0: Well, honey, after the opera, we're going to go over to the Gentleman's Club, get a steak. I don't think.
3: Industry people love going because they close their bars and then they go over there.
1: I went to one, I think it was called Mannequins in New York City. It was like really high class. This was way back.
2: Really high class.
1: Real high class. And I mean, for the first time, I was young, like maybe 28, 29, and I had never seen women getting lap dances before. Like, that was, I mean, there were a lot of business women in there. It was pretty amazing.
3: Yeah.
1: Yeah.
2: I think a girl who would take that and see for what it was, I think that'd be okay.
1: I think it would be too.
2: You know?
3: Yeah, it's fine. It just,
2: Instead of, oh my God, get me out of here.
1: Yeah.
3: Right.
0: That's how I'd feel.
1: Well, we know you're, never mind.
3: Yeah, I've outgrown them too, but I.
1: We've all outgrown them, but.
0: It's just awful.
1: It's like awful. Seeing naked women is awful, isn't it?
0: No, but it's like going to a restaurant where you get to look at the food, but don't get to eat any of it.
2: I think the last time I was at a strip club was the second marriage, I think, for my bachelor party.
1: Really?
2: Yeah.
1: Before or after we did the show from the strip club?
2: I threw up in the bathroom.
1: Remember we did that?
2: That was after we did the whole show from a strip club.
1: Yeah, that was interesting.
3: I've never equated it with, it's like going to a restaurant and not being able to eat the food. It's more like watching a cooking show.
1: Yeah,
3: you don't watch a cooking show expecting to be able to eat the food afterwards.
1: That's a good analogy.
3: You go and it's a show,
2: right? Yeah.
0: No,
2: you know. Yeah. See, here's the thing:
0: you don't watch a cooking show and immediately have to go out and eat, do you?
3: You don't go to a strip club and then go. What do you mean?
1: Yeah, what do you mean?
0: Don't you fill your spank bank and then as soon as you get home?
3: No.
0: I dream about you and...
3: See, this is just you misunderstanding how men work.
1: Yeah.
0: Well, Ramon writes often. He is our favorite listener in Orlando. Mm-hmm. And there's a famous strip club in Orlando, of course, built out of... the building looks just like two boobs. It has since been torn down, which is...
2: That's troubling.
0: A huge mistake. I think that the cultural leaders of Orlando, Florida, should have preserved this baby. It's, of course, the booby trap, and Rodney Carrington was there.
4: Rodney Carrington is our guest.
5: I was in Orlando, Florida here recently. I went to Disney World.
0: Mm-hmm.
5: I spent $3,000. I stood in line for 14.

0: tires and rode three rides.
1: Wow.
0: Not real sure, but I think I got screwed on that deal. My ass was a little sore when I left the Magic Kingdom that afternoon. Also, went to a little, can you say bar?
1: No.
0: Yeah. We went to a place down there called the Booby Trap.
2: Oh, yeah.
3: That's famous.
0: That's exactly what the hell that was. Mm-hmm. A booby trap. And I tell you, I've never been so happy to see a place in all my life. The building is in the shape of two big old boobies. You know? And it's like a Wizard of Oz for grown men. You know, we pulled up to it. I just got out of the truck. I skipped up to the door. Little midget answered. He said, can I help you? I said, we're here to see the wizard. Is she here? Oh, by God, she was. She had two big old friends with her, and I kind of like that. Uh-huh. You know, I tell you, you know one thing you can't do is lie to your woman when you've been to a bar. You can't do it. You can't do it. Where you been? How much money did you spend? $9,000. Where's the car? They got that too. Where's your clothes? Hell, I don't know. Who's she? Hell, I thought she was you. You become dumber than hell, don't you? Then later on, it'll all clear off, you know. Y'all be laying in bed together, and she'll ask you, well, did you like it? Oh, God, no. It was awful. Oh, big, tall, blonde, big women, I damn near threw up. Whole time I was in there, I was thinking about you. I love you, baby. They got a place where I live in Tulsa. There's a bar that'll come get you if you need a ride. They got like a little truck. Got two big old on top sirens. They'll pull up in your driveway. No, she's here. Pull around the block and I'll run through the houses.
3: Rodney Carrington.
4: Sirens.
3: visiting the former booby trap lounge, made of two buildings that looked like, and it was very accurate, Christy. One of them was just slightly bigger than the other.
2: I remember seeing that in person.
3: You drove by the booby
2: trap? Yes. Well, yeah. It was right off the freeway. It was not hard to miss.
3: Yeah, I lived in Orlando for several years. I never went to the booby
2: trap. We're not surprised.
5: But that doesn't surprise anyone.
2: No.
3: I had a friend that was
2: a regular?
3: Yeah, oh yeah. His big thing was he knew the real names of the strippers.
2: Mm.
3: You know, what are you doing Saturday? Well, I'm helping
5: Tina
3: move her couch. Who's Tina? Oh, you know, she's the one that she calls herself M Dancing for you.
5: Poor bastard. Yeah. Man, oh man. I was a roommate with that guy, you know.
6: Yeah. No, she loves me.
5: Oh, jeez.
3: You're renting a truck?
5: Yeah.
3: And you're helping her move? Oh, and you got to meet her biker boyfriend?
5: Yep.
3: Did he sell you any meth?
5: I'll tell you what, though. My roommate was happy as hell. He didn't care.
2: Yeah.
5: He,
2: there you go.
5: And I went, well, what do you, you know, hey, what are you going to do?
2: Good for him.
5: Yeah.
3: What's he doing now?
5: I don't know. We talk every now and again, but I don't know. He's working some office job, and
3: is he still?
5: He's still really. He's one of the funniest people I know.
2: Is he married?
5: No.
2: Oh.
5: No, but
3: he just hangs up with other guys' wives, but doesn't have sex with them. We're coming right back. I believe we're going to be joined by the very handsome Jeff Oskey, and we have some cool stuff coming up in the news and in sports. A sweep.
6: Yep.
5: Sweep. Sweep.
6: LeBron got swept.
3: Okay. One of the finest athletes in history. But,
2: yeah,
3: of course, as soon as
2: he should retire.
3: No, he can do what he wants.
2: Okay.
3: And you want to see him?
2: Do I want to see him? No, not particularly.
3: Are you kidding? Did you ever see Michael Jordan in the day?
2: Did I? I was a sideline reporter
3: see?
2: For the NBA.
3: Wasn't it worth it?
2: Yeah. I got to be there when he made his return.
3: My dad actually saw Babe Ruth. I mean, come on. That's great. You got to
6: see this. For whatever reason, though, wouldn't you agree that LeBron doesn't really have a personality you can put your finger on? You know?
2: I agree with that, Chick.
6: He just doesn't. He's not. Yeah, I don't know.
2: Michael Jordan had a great personality.
5: The problem is, hey, I want to see LeBron play. I'm going to go. Oh, he decided not to play today.
2: Right. There's that. Oh, that pisses me off.
6: That's for sure.
3: Yeah. You can watch him on TV. Oh, we're coming right back to the O'Reilly Auto Parts Studios. 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
13: I guess a scotch would be okay. Thanks, announcer guy.
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1: All right, my son, let's hear your confession.
2: Bless me, Father, for I have sinned. It's been
3: 3 months since his last confession. Good morning, Father O'Malley. Say hello to Phil Mundor. Recently, Phil has embezzled from the office football pool, run over the neighbor's cat, and has had some extraordinarily erotic dreams starring his 18-year-old neighbor, Caitlin Kravitz. Caitlin's appearance is brought to you by Nikon. Nikon, maker of the world's finest binoculars. This is Larry Morgan speaking.
1: Jesus H. Christ, Phil Mundor. That's one hell of a confession, or my name's not Father Mark O'Malley. Now, here to present your penance is my announcer guy.
4: Thanks, Mark. For Phil's penance, Father O'Malley orders 10 Hail Marys and 20 Our Fathers. Now go and sin no more. And thanks for visiting Father O'Malley's confessional. And please accept these fabulous parting gifts. A case of Rice-A-Roni, the San Francisco treat, and the hot new CD recording, Larry Morgan Reads the New Testament. This is Tony Lamont speaking.

0: from Bob and Tom Enterprises. This is Larry Morgan speaking.
1: And now, from the Bob and Tom Archives, we dust off another classic. classic. A moment of frivolity.
2: I have a story that I teased a little while ago. There's a new product out there called Red E Bag. Okay?
3: Spell that for me.
2: R-E-D.
3: Yep.
2: Capital E, new word, B-A-G.
3: So it's like red E-bag. E-bag. Enema bag? Is it an enema
2: like,
3: bag?
2: Like a
3: it's
2: ready
4: like a
2: bag.
4: Like a suitcase?
2: Well, no, it's more of a trendy looking canvas bag, Tom.
4: What's it for?
2: It was created by Jody and Jim Carr that you can discreetly carry around in case you need to throw up.
4: There's a need for this?
2: Apparently, if there's a problem with morning sickness or maybe you're just bulimic, the bags come in black and pink and are priced at under $20 feature a removable black liner that can hold up to a half gallon of liquid.
3: This is primary.
4: Half a gallon, huh?
3: Bob?
5: Yeah.
3: I think it's time for us to move to the lake and get the bait store.
5: Yeah. That's all I've always wanted. So more minnows?
3: Darn right.
2: Uh-huh. I told you it
3: I
2: was
3: told you to fill that, nightcrawler bin is empty. So this is primarily aimed at the female? Is that what they're marketing?
2: Think, yeah.
4: Maybe it's for people who have various illnesses associated with treatments for other things.
3: Like the hilarious world of chemotherapy.
2: Does that make you throw up?
3: Well,
5: I'm sure it does make you nauseous and everything.
4: I'm keeping a list of topics you brought up today. Aren't funny.
5: You're really on it today.
4: That's number seven.
3: Wait a minute.
5: Hey, this is a distraction.
3: I have not heard from this gentleman in ages.
5: Ladies and gentlemen.
2: Where have you been, Doc?
5: Dr. Tom Whiskey.
3: A true tale from the Old West, Dr. Tom Whiskey. Oh, my gosh.
6: Now, I'll tell you what, I've seen my share of puke in my day.
2: I bet. You're a doctor and all.
6: Being a doctor.
3: You didn't say good morning to all those doctors.
6: Hey, everybody.
5: Hi, Doc.
6: Chick, how are you, sir?
3: Good. Don't forget to say hi to Tom.
5: It's my favorite part.
6: Sorry. Christy, how are you, sweetie?
2: I'm good, thank you.
6: Look like a college professor today. You've got your black turtleneck on and your nice-looking jacket.
2: Thank
3: you.
2: You
3: need's a pipe.
6: Yeah, mm-hmm. Very, very nice. Very hot. Look like, kind of like a librarian.
2: Mm. Okay.
6: Yeah. You like to get ridden real rough?
2: No, but thank you for the offer.
3: Get put away wet?
6: How about you, Bob?
5: No, thanks, Doc.
4: Tom? No, thanks, Doc.
5: Yes. I love that. Hey, who does Doc Whiskey?
3: Yeah, who does that?
6: This is a true story of Ted Whiskey.
2: Ted Whiskey.
5: Ted Whiskey, all Frontier.
3: Right. Frozen Head, Ted Williams.
6: Ted worked as a mechanic.
5: Mm. In the Old West.
6: Yes.
3: Yeah. What do you
5: there
3: work on?
5: There are needs for mechanics in
3: what
5: the
3: do you work
5: Old
3: on,
5: West.
3: Doc?
6: Had a lot of downtime.
5: I guess.
6: Walked into his bedroom, and there's his wife, Gertie, packing up a suitcase.
2: Yeah.
3: Oh, boy.
6: He says, Gertie, what are you doing? And she said, I'm moving to Sydney, Australia.
2: Oh. Huh.
6: I heard prostitutes there get paid $400 every time for doing what I do for you for free.
3: Really?
6: Wow. $400.
2: Wow.
6: Well, later on that night, Gertie walks into the bedroom and sees Ted packing his suitcase.
2: Yeah.
6: She says, where are you going? And Ted says, I'm coming too. I want to see how you live on $800 a year.
7: Hello. You're listening to Bob and Tom 24/7. This has been Chick McGee speaking.
4: We received one day an album. I think you're responsible for this, Christy. You'd gone down to see the Dalai Lama or
2: yes,
4: something.
2: Met the Dalai Lama.
3: Was he just saying hi to people because he wanted to pass along the word of the Lord?
2: He was raising money. He was the word of the Lord. Wait a minute.
3: Whoever.
2: First of all.
5: The word. Who is it?
3: The
5: Buddha?
3: The word of the Buddha.
4: Could you let her tell the story?
3: Okay.
2: He was raising money to help free Tibet.
5: How much did he clip you for?
2: $250.
3: Wow!
2: And he had a cold. But
5: he
2: I
5: had
2: didn't
5: a cold.
2: Get to shake his hand.
3: You know what he
2: to
3: said
2: Steven
3: backstage
2: Seagal.
3: When he got
2: what?
3: Your money?
5: Look at the wad of cash.
3: Look at what I got for that cute little blonde girl.
2: He was a very nice
4: man. So are you thinking of
2: And
4: him?
2: I got to meet Steven Seagal for the $250.
6: Nice. I'm Steven
2: He was packing. I told you that. Yeah. He had guns all
3: I
2: around.
3: I bet he's
2: he
3: known
2: creepy.
3: A lot about packing.
2: Mm-hmm.
4: Yeah, well, that doesn't reflect on the
2: but anyway,
4: small size of his genitalia, I'm sure.
2: The Dalai Lama was with a group of monks at the time.
4: And which, they had an album,
2: because they travel together in packs, I guess. And they had an album.
5: They do.
3: A pack of monks. What would that be called?
5: A worship of monks?
3: A worship of monks. That's good. That's
2: they
3: very
2: wear
3: good.
2: Sensible shoes and good watches. But anyway.
3: Kind of watch?
2: Just a nice, I mean, a good, like a swatch or something. But a good watch.
4: A fister of monks.
5: I
4: Yes.
8: No, they still make Swatch watches? They still make
4: Would this, you stop changing the subject? God, I can't have a linear thought in this room. In any event.
3: What are we playing here, Cheap
2: The monks
3: Trick?
2: Had a, they had a CD
4: They have
2: out
4: a CD of chanting.
2: Of chants, yeah. Yes.
4: And these are these famous guttural
2: the Gagarin
4: chants.
2: Monks or something. Right. Gagarin chants
4: so
2: or whatever.
4: We noticed, and you'll hear us. This is live on the air. You'll hear us. Yep. At the time, we noticed that it sounded an awful lot like the beginning of Black Sabbath, Iron Man, which, I'm sorry, is one of the greatest rock songs of all time. There's just no arguing about it.
5: This may have the setup in it also.
4: I think it does.
5: Here we go.
4: These are the monks.
5: Oh, these are the monks.
2: Tibetan monks.
4: Yeah, this is the Tibetan sacred temple music. They're blowing in horns.
2: Excuse me. Yeah, they look like those big, big horn. Like the Ricola commercial.
4: I'm not one to, take
2: I
4: a
2: saw
4: cultural
2: them
4: stance
2: too.
4: On innate superiority of Western
3: over
4: church music, but I don't know.
2: You can't really sing along with this, can you?
4: Not a big argument there. Anyway.
3: Where's that one?
2: Now that's an actual monk voice.
5: Oh, is it?
2: Poor that's not an instrument.
9: John is dead. Poor John Fried.
4: A little bit of Oklahoma.
9: You were all going to burn.
4: Wait a minute, Bob.
5: I'm sorry.
4: Get out, Ozzy.
5: Oh.
4: Black Sabbath.
3: Oh God!
4: I think we can segue this right into Black Sabbath. Hang on a second.
3: It's still gonna rain right here in the studio.
2: They need some drums.
4: That's the monk.
5: Wait.

0: East West.
1: Oh, yeah.
2: That was almost too perfect.
3: We're going still there.
1: You still got the monks going?
3: Oh, yeah. Yeah.
1: Okay.
3: It sounds great.
0: Oh, yeah.
2: Yeah, baby.
1: Now that's going to sell.
0: Okay.
4: Bob and Tom. They put the F in professional.
5: Right now, this is the Bob and Tom All Day Replay. Today's Bob and Tom Show replayed back to back to back. Next, it's Bob and Tom After Hours. 4 hours of Bob and Tom archive highlights, classic, and CD cuts.
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5: 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Hey, welcome back to the Bob and Tom Show. 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
3: I am.
5: And there's Pat Godwin.
7: Hey, chick.
5: And Jeff Oskey's here.
8: Greetings.
5: There's Josh Arnold.
9: Hello.
5: There's Ace Cosby.
10: Hey.
5: I'm Chick, and I've got a tale from a married couple, real quick, in sports, sort of. Hello,
9: go ahead,
5: Tom.
9: Go ahead. Let's hear it.
5: This broke on X today, Twitter. There's a picture of a gentleman. He and his wife are enjoying tennis.
3: Oh. Yeah.
5: And you'll see that this woman has problem with her skirt.
10: Look
5: and,
10: at that.
5: And the gentleman, his wife standing right beside him, he lifts up his camera to take a picture of the woman as she serves the ball and her bum is exposed. And the wife standing next to him hits him in the back of the head as he's taking a butt shot of this girl.
3: Oh,
9: that's hilarious.
5: Yeah.
10: It caught so badly, but
5: right.
10: It's so brazen.
5: Yeah, it makes no attempt to cover up
10: to
5: what he was doing.
10: I wonder if she slapped him in the head.
3: Yes.
10: And if he looked at her and goes, I know, I'm sending it to Dennis and Roger. And
9: uh-huh. She's, you know what the woman serving is wearing bright red underwear.
10: Yeah.
3: Yeah.
10: And she's a big, tall, and well-assed.
5: Yeah.
3: And her shoes match her underwear. That was nice.
10: Boy, you notice things I don't.
2: I didn't even know she had feet.
9: Play that again.
5: Yeah. Oskey didn't see her feet. Yeah. You hear that?
9: Can we see that again? Yeah, but the way the wind is blowing and everything, uh-huh. It really.
10: Oh, yeah.
9: Oh, yeah, you're right, Christy.
3: Yeah, see?
9: Oh, she's got a red, white, and blue ensemble there.
3: Oh, yeah, of course.
9: A blue top, white skirt, red underwear, and red shoes.
10: Funny.
3: Yep.
9: And
3: hell of a serve.
9: I believe the phrase in the tennis world is baby got back. That is.
10: I like it.
9: Yeah. Okay. But yeah, that guy's wife is not happy.
3: No. I was at a WNBA game last year, and there was a gentleman, and I use that term loosely, sitting in front of me. I had very good seats. I'm not going to lie. Thanks to a friend. Thanks, Angie. But the whole time, he was taking pictures of some of the players, and it was creepy.
10: Huh.
3: Like, really creepy. Weird.
5: And what was creepy? Did he, like, mumble something every time he took a picture?
3: Well, he was sitting right in front of me so I could see what he was looking at.
9: Was
3: you know what
9: was
3: I mean?
9: He holding his camera down by his feet?
3: Yeah.
9: Kind of an upskirt thing?
3: Yeah, it was weird.
5: Have you ever seen anybody doing an upskirt out in public?
3: No, have you?
5: A couple times.
10: I'd call him out. You have?
5: Yeah, a couple times. Yeah.
10: Wow.
5: At airports. Like, at O'Hare, I saw it, and I saw it in Atlanta one time.
10: Hmm.
5: Yeah.
10: Were you compelled to say anything?
5: No,
9: what were they doing? They had a camera holding it low?
5: Yeah.
3: Oh, that's
5: and just obviously they couldn't be doing anything else what they were doing.
10: Remember before camera phones, didn't guys have like spatula looking things with mirrors on them?
5: With remote a remote button for the camera? Yeah.
10: My gosh.
9: It's like something the dentist uses, right. Except it's
5: you gotta want it
9: 3 feet long and right. I see. Okay, is it time for sports?
5: It could be, yes. Take a look at this. LeBron James says he has no idea whether his 24-point performance in Los Angeles tonight as the Lakers get swept by Oklahoma City Thunder was the final game of his NBA career. The top scorer in league history stuck to the plan he's taken the past several summers. He declined to announce his future immediately after the Lakers' final postseason defeat for this season. Oklahoma City wrapping things up 115-110 last night in Los Angeles. And Donovan Mitchell had a rough first half, but then put together one of the best second halves in NBA history. He scored 4 points in the first half, then 39 in the second half, tied the NBA playoff record for most points in a half. Cavaliers rally for a 112-103 victory over the Detroit Pistons in game four of their Eastern Conference semi. That series tied up at 2 games apiece, Tom.
10: Oh, we got a series.
5: That's right. We got us a tied up series. Now, you know what they say, Tom, that's a best of three now is what they'll call that. Mm-hmm. And now tonight, the Spurs host the Timberwolves. That one also tied at 2, 8 o'clock Eastern this evening. And Victor Wembanyama.
10: Oh, Vicky Wem-Wem.
5: He was not given any extra punishment. He was just was ejected to that game where he elbowed Naz Reid in the head. There were thoughts that he might miss another game during the series, but he plays on tonight.
9: A pretty blatant.
5: Oh, you think so?
9: Aggressive move.
5: You think it was blatant?
10: I wouldn't like to be elbowed in the head, would you?
9: No.
3: No.
10: Yeah, I'd rather not.
3: God.
5: NHL Stanley Cup last night. Colorado beat Minnesota 5-2. Sorry, Chad Daniels.
10: Yeah.
5: Chad, a big-time Wild fan. And actually, that brings us to not necessarily sports, but... Oh, that's a new feature. Not necessarily sports. Mm. I like that. This is Tom trying to fit in. Is Tom a person or is he an alien sent to us by another civilization and he's trying to fit in? Here we go.
7: Time now for the alien who just discovered things here on Earth.
9: I have discovered that I love a stadium hot dog. The hot dogs are wrapped in foil. Are so delicious.
7: The alien who just discovered things here on Earth.
5: Thank you, Tom.
10: That's right.
5: Thank you. I appreciate that.
9: It's time to underscore the importance of the hot dog as opposed to the nachos and all these other things they have at stadiums now.
10: Now, Tom, I know you probably don't have hot dogs at your house, but if you do, take a hot dog straight out of the fridge, put it in the bun, wrap it with a paper towel in the microwave 30 seconds, you will have that exact dog.
9: Do you wet down the paper towel?
10: No. The dog steams the bun when you're microwaving it. So if you do 35 seconds, it's ruined. 30 seconds.
8: It really does do to the bun what is done at the stadiums. Yeah.
9: So you take the hot dog out of the fridge. Do you have to bring it to room temperature or anything?
10: Straight into the bun.
9: Okay.
10: Wrap it with one paper towel. 30 seconds in the microwave. You will have the perfectly steamed bun hot dog that you desire.
9: I'm excited. I'll have to try this weekend.
3: Here, she's not going to let you bring hot dogs into your house.
9: They leave the house.
10: I'll bring some tomorrow. We'll do it here.
9: This sounds delightful.
5: These are on.
9: I just said it.
3: She knows. I'm not saying anything.
5: Okay.
3: By the way, where's your ring today?
9: I had a terrible night and a splitting headache, and I left the house in a hurry.
3: Oh, okay.
10: You lost. Yeah, those excuses will fly. Yeah.
9: Thanks, and thanks for bringing it up.
5: Remember the guy who got hit in the head? You know what? We need to explore what you just said. What did you say?
3: Girls are terrible.
5: Thanks for bringing it up.
3: Mm-hmm.
5: None of us would have mentioned that.
10: No.
5: I noticed it, but I wasn't going to say anything.
3: Girls
5: but
3: are
5: boy,
3: bad.
5: You are right there.
9: I had a terrible night's sleep. I've had a splitting headache, and I
3: is it better now?
9: No,
5: that's I'm the unconscious sorry. Guy code at work. Is what that is.
3: Is
5: I go,
3: it?
5: Hey, man, whatever Tom's into, as long as he's happy.
10: Yeah, I assumed, he was changing his oil yesterday.
5: Yeah.
10: None of my business.
11: I got his back.
5: He's doing a little lathe.
10: In fact, he was changing the oil on his wife's car.
11: He'll be changing the
5: looks
11: oil.
5: Looks like
11: too,
5: he Friday fired night. Up the lathe yesterday.
10: What do I know?
9: My day was interrupted by all kinds of side activities that I wasn't planning on.
10: Our assumptions were certainly better than
5: your ring. If there's anybody more ill-suited to have an affair.
10: Oh, yeah.
5: Oh, my God.
10: She has nothing to worry about.
9: Yeah, no, I think...
5: Right out of the box, it'd be... Anyway, Kelly...
9: I may have pinpointed the headache.
3: What's the headache?
9: More or less in lieu of dinner last night, I had a gigantic piece of birthday cake.
10: Oh, that can do it.
9: Yeah.
5: A lot of sugar.
10: Yeah, that can do it.
3: Maybe you need
9: and
3: some
9: breakfast. And it had like a a full inch of frosting on it. Could that have been it?
3: Could be.
10: It can, maybe. Yeah.
5: The way you don't eat now, and then just a big big hunk of birthday cake. Yeah, that yeah. might spike your okay. sugar there, pal. Right.
10: Yeah, that's you are waking some sort of dietary bear when you do that. It's been happily slumbering.
9: Yeah. But it was worth it.
5: You know what?
10: I bet.
9: Delicious.
5: I did that. Have you ever been to Nothing Bundt Cake?
3: Had it last night.
10: They are tasty. Oh, yeah.
5: I finally went in there. It's unbelievable.
10: Uh-huh. Flavors wall to wall.
3: Lemon raspberry. I highly recommend.
5: I thought, you know what? I'm going to have lemon. Just the lemon.
3: Okay.
5: And it's one of these little cakes.
3: Yep.
9: Now, did you say to yourself, in your head, did you say the old Bundt Cake joke out loud?
5: I did not.
9: You didn't. Every time I see the place, I say the joke to myself.
3: What's the joke?
5: I did produce in my head.
9: It involves naked women tanning on the beach.
3: Oh.
10: Right. Are you? Is that a bunt? Right. Well.
3: Okay.
9: Oh, it's the one of the oldest.
3: Okay, you'll tell me off
10: the air. It's a variation of the clam bake, isn't it?
9: it's utterly tasteless.
5: I just switched the B and the C.
9: Yeah.
5: When I look at the sign, that's all.
10: Oh, yeah.
9: The Bundt Cake place is great.
5: Yeah.
9: Right now, speaking of food.
5: Coming up, puppy dogs in sports.
9: 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Coming up, doggies in sports. We have an interesting story about a bear in Gatlinburg. Apparently, the bears in Gatlinburg don't understand the rules. You'll find out why. And also, have you heard about this big thing going on? Bamboo toilet paper?
5: Huh?
9: This sounds like something up your alley, Christy.
3: Okay.
9: Bamboo. Sure. People are switching to bamboo toilet paper because they think it's less environmentally impactful,
3: Well, good. That's a good thing.
9: Except it isn't. We'll find out about that when we return to the O'Reilly Auto Parts Studios. 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
1: Hey, Barry.
0: Yo, buddy.
1: The song ended. Graber and I hit that pretty note. We went like this. We went, and what? The song was over.
2: That was our big finish, dude.
0: Well, I heard that, but this is such a rocking song that I just got so excited. I want to keep playing it.
2: Oh, I can understand that. 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
0: well, sure.
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0: Who's with me? 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
3: Yes, sir.
2: There's Pat Godwin.
4: Hey, chick.
2: Got the guitar, got the organ there. There, Tom.
5: There's, are you going to play a little something for us,
2: there's man? Jeff Hoskey.
6: Hey, man.
2: There's Josh Arnold.
7: Hi.
2: Ace Cosby.
8: Hello.
2: I'm Chick. Hello, Tom.
5: Hello, Chick McGee.
2: Got a world record.
5: Oh, let's get right to it, though.
2: Let's get right to the world record, he says.
9: Stupid world record.
2: The pet supply business, Chewy,
3: mm-hmm.
2: has set the Guinness World Record for the largest pool party for dogs.
3: Aww. Fun.
2: They organized the attempt that saw a total of 277 dogs sharing kiddie pools together.
5: Oh.
2: At an event called Chewy Bark Park.
6: I was hoping it was Florida. One giant pool.
3: Me too.
2: Yeah.
6: But this is still very cute.
2: It's very cute.
5: I have a question.
6: Ask away, my friend.
5: And I have had, in the course of my life, 9 golden retrievers.
2: Oh, my.
5: 4 of them liked to swim. 5 of them didn't.
6: Huh.
5: For whatever reason.
2: Right.
5: Do dogs pee in the water?
6: Good question.
3: I don't know.
5: I mean, do they That's pee in the pool question. The way people do?
6: Right.
2: I'm going to say I don't think they do.
3: I don't think they do either.
5: Because they wouldn't want to waste it.
6: Yes. What are they marking in
5: yeah.
6: there?
5: Yeah.
3: Yeah.
6: Well, that's interesting.
5: I wonder if anybody knows that.
6: Huh. The way to tell would be is if your dog's spending a lot of time in the kiddie pool, if it gets out, pees, and then gets back in.
2: Oh, there you know. I think it's to them it's all about the position. So if they can't get in that position to go to the bathroom, they probably don't do it.
5: Now, do your dogs lift their leg or do they crouch?
2: They crouch. Both of them crouch. I've never had a dog lift his leg.
3: I have a lifter.
6: I've only had one, and it was a male, because I had only heard males do it and females don't, but I've seen males who
3: Some
6: crouch.
3: Males don't.
6: Yeah.
2: I've always had girl dogs.
5: So is there a picture of all these dogs in the pools?
2: I don't know.
5: Oh, apparently not. Okay,
7: good. I saw a picture. It was a bunch of Rottweilers and pit bulls. Rough crowd.
2: Boy, that,
3: no,
7: I couldn't get a,
6: that one's going pool to pool.
3: Yeah.
2: Okay, this is it?
3: This can't
2: be come
3: it.
2: On.
5: They just set up, it looks like 100 kiddie pools, and there are dogs walking around them.
6: And it looks like it was an open house type thing, doesn't it?
3: Mm-hmm.
6: Where people could just bring your dog, do it, and then leave.
3: Yeah.
6: It's not, they're not all doing it at the same time.
5: This is completely invalid.
6: It's fun for the pups.
5: Sure, but it's not a valid.
3: Do you have a puppy pool? I know you have a pool, but I mean...
6: Chick, do you still have yours?
2: I do, and I have been... I've neglected my Mrs. Monkey. She's your highness, as I call her. she loves the pool, and I haven't had her in the pool as often as I'd like. She goes to the pool, and they go to the spa.
3: Ah.
6: So, isn't that nice?
2: Yeah.
5: Well, if anybody knows if dogs...
2: She pool, loves the pool.
5: This is kind of off topic. Did you see the thing about the coyote in San Francisco?
3: Mm-mm.
6: No, was it... Like an urban coyote?
5: No, this was about a month ago. There was a coyote on Alcatraz. I thought we did the story.
6: Oh, yeah, that swam across.
3: Oh, yeah,
6: that
3: swam across. Yes, we did do the story.
5: Well, give me a second. There's a sequel.
2: Take it easy, coyote. No, Joni Mitchell? Oh, okay.
5: Oh, that's a great record. Hijira. Nicely cited.
7: Is this the one where the guy got attacked by the coyote and he strangled the coyote to death?
6: To death!
3: Yeah. What?
7: Yeah, last week.
6: Jeez.
5: Here we go.
3: That's a badass man.
7: Right?
5: It says, a lone coyote stunned biologists, according to the Associated Press, when it paddled its way to Alcatraz Island earlier this year. Alcatraz, of course, the former federal prison in San Francisco Bay, surrounded by very choppy water, very difficult to swim. What's the movie with Clint Eastwood?
6: Escape.
5: Escape from Alcatraz, yeah. They say no one's ever gotten out. But
6: Sean Connery did. We know that from The Rock.
3: Didn't Nicolas Cage do it,
7: I think
3: too?
6: He broke in.
3: Oh, that's right.
4: Two guys might have got out.
5: Yeah. Biologists guess the coyote swam from San Francisco, which is just over a mile away. It turns out the coyote actually swam in from Angel Island 2 miles away.
3: Now, how do they know
6: No kidding. Man, that's amazing.
5: They've been studying it. So yeah,
3: they look at his triptych. Come on.
5: I think they have an aerial.
2: They looked at his browser.
5: They have an aerial shot of the Roadrunner in a speedboat with the coyote.
6: He's just holding on to that.
5: I've missed more than anything. I think if movie theaters put Roadrunner cartoons instead of all the previews in front of movies, more people would go.
6: I don't know.
5: Or the Pink Panther cartoons.
6: But the new Coyote movie is getting a release. So in August.
5: Oh, really?
6: Coyote versus Acme, where he actually sues the Acme Corporation.
5: I can't wait.
3: Has anybody seen the Sheep movie, Sheep Detective?
5: I did not.
2: Sheep Detective? That's got you written all over.
5: I couldn't go at the last minute. My kids went with Kelly. They loved it. My son Sam went. He said he cried. He said it's the best movie he's seen this year. Better than what's the stupid Mars movie, whatever the hell it is.
3: Oh, the space Hail movie. Mary?
5: That turd. Yeah, he. Anyway.
2: Tom calls it a turd. It's a 95% Rotten Tomatoes. Tom calls it a turd.
3: Yeah, I know. So, Sheep Detectives, I've heard, is really good. I want to see it.
5: It's great.
2: Sheep Detective. I like the title.
5: Our favorite actor in the world is in it.
3: Hugh Jackman.
5: Friend of the show, Hugh Jackman. Mm-hmm. He's the man.
6: He's not friend of the show until he comes back a second time.
2: He is not my favorite actor either.
5: Who's your favorite actor?
2: My favorite actor?
5: Yeah.
2: Boy, I don't know.
5: Benedict Cumberbatch?
2: He's good.
1: Benedict Cumberbatch, isn't it?
2: It might be Benedict. It might be Martin Freeman. You don't know.
1: You love Martin.
5: Did you see the Benedict?
2: Have you ever seen Benedict Sherlock? It's amazing.
5: He almost got into a fist fight in the streets of London.
2: I guess it was the most British thing you've ever seen.
6: You'd have to. I immediately hear that and go, oh, the other guy was in the wrong.
3: Yeah.
6: Benedict Cumberbatch to almost get into a fist fight?
2: They are both so gentlemanly. He
5: was accused of running a bunch of red lights on his bicycle.
2: Right.
5: But he finally admits, well, I did run the first one. I just think it's cool he's got the balls to ride a bicycle in London.
3: Boy, those bicyclists are crazy in London, too.
5: Well,
2: I've been rewatching Luther. I really like Idris Elba. He's very good. He's coming in that He-Man Masters of the Universe. He's in that.
6: Oh, yeah. Yeah, that's right.
2: Yeah.
5: Well, I see. Is that sports?
2: Yes, Tom, that's sports.
5: You did a nice job.
3: Wow.
7: Good job, buddy.
6: It's like I'm looking at Chick's face. You don't even know what to do with those
3: words.
2: Oh, hang on. Tom said I did a nice job.
6: Oh, wow.
2: What do you think about that, Jack?
7: Yeah.
2: Smell me.
5: Now, since we got Chick in a good mood here, I don't want to lose this.
7: You just did it.
5: What? No, no.
2: I'm an actor.
5: Do the story about the world's oldest candy store.
3: The world's oldest candy shop.
2: Where in Michigan is this?
5: No.
3: The oldest candy shop in the world is still selling classic treats from the 1820s.
6: We need a little 50 cent. A little fitty with candy shop.
3: It's called the oldest sweet shop. It was founded in Pateley Bridge, England in 1827.
1: Yes.
3: And has been doing business ever since.
5: It's still open.
6: I bet some of the candy is just awful.
7: Yeah. Oh, yeah.
5: Wait till you hear the name of this stuff.
3: The store's current owner is a 29-year-old by the name of Ben Howie.
2: All right.
3: His best sellers include Pear Drops, Humbugs, as well as Midget Gems, Cola Cubs, and Rhubarb and Custards.
1: Yes, may I please have 7 rhubarb and custards.
3: And these are classic candies from the 1800s.
1: 6 midget balls or whatever the hell they are.
2: Don't scrimp on the humbugs.
1: Last time your man shorted me 1 humbug.
5: Hey, John. Is it okay to call them midget, whatever they are?
6: In that case, yes, it's not about the person.
2: Here you go, Josh. Candy shop!
6: And Jeff, you have to remind me, how far into this can we get?
7: About this far.
2: Yeah.
5: Are you sure?
2: Candy shop. How about that, Tom?
6: Oh, you better stop it.
5: Okay.
2: I had a feeling.
6: He knew.
5: But this has been around. I mean, this is amazing. It's still open. A store like that.
2: Since when?
6: That's got to be fun.
3: Things in England are old, Tom.
5: I'm very well aware of that. They say this is the world's oldest candy shop. What a great place.
3: Mm-hmm.
2: I had brunch when I was in London across from a church that was built in 600.
6: Baffling.
2: 600, Tom.
5: Yeah,
2: three digits.
5: Did you see that sometimes they'll have graves beside the church and you look at the stone and it's been completely worn away?
2: Yep, you can't. Yeah.
3: No. Well,
5: I guess God's going to have to sort that one out. Okay, this is a better song, I think, for that.
6: Than Candy Shop?
2: No, you're saying no God looks at our tombstones? Oh. I could play this.
4: hanging around downtown by myself.
3: What is this?
6: It's an odd cover.
2: This is Section
5: got
2: Candy.
5: The wrong one.
2: Who's doing it?
6: This is like Terrence Trent D'Arby does Marcy Playground.
3: Right?
8: On the wrong speed.
2: I like Section Candy.
5: You don't like that version?
6: You played totally it accidentally. We're not going to let you gaslight us.
2: It's Marcy Playground. Ding.

0: Pretty good.
1: It is. But Candy Shop was more appropriate for the story. Candy Shop.
2: Yes, but I'm not going to play your filth.
1: This has the word sex in it.
0: Yeah.
3: I smell sex. And
1: what? In fact, smelling sex.
0: And candy at the same time?
4: Maybe maybe Candy's the name of the girl.
0: Oh, good point.
4: sorry. So you're saying that hip hop.
0: Who was the first? I want to know who the first one was. That was interesting.
4: I think it's Maroon 5.
1: Really? Maroon 5?
4: I think so. I don't know. I lost it here. The Marcy Playground version is great. Obviously,
5: 50 Cent's going to do some concerts, a concert actually around the World Cup. They announced that yesterday.
0: That's all right.
5: Nelly, 50 Cent, and I can't remember who else.
0: Nelly, 50 Cent in L.A.?
5: Well, one's in L.A. Oh. They're going to move around all the
0: I don't own any
5: Kevlar,
0: cities. So I'm not going.
5: Yeah.
4: is the Candy Shop in the, wherever it is in Quagmire, England.
5: Quagmire? It's Patele Bridge.
4: Is that candy all...
5: Obviously. It is from the 1800s. It's been sitting there for all
0: but
5: these
0: I bet
5: years.
0: You can get a Toblerone.
5: Yeah. No, I'm sure you can.
4: I mean, it's how much lead is in it?
0: Can I get a...
4: If it's been sitting around since the
1: 1800s.
4: How much... What's the mercury content of
5: Matt,
4: these
5: hands? Oh,
1: jeez.
5: There's
1: you got
5: no
1: me on that
5: way
1: one.
5: That it's been sitting there
1: half
5: since
1: a dozen cocaine drops and... like the old...
6: And by the way, those morphine cough... tablets you have are exquisite.
5: Oh, there you go.
4: And look, all the candy's in big jars.
1: Do you have any more opium-os?
6: What year is it? 1661? When was it?
5: No, 1827.
6: Oh, that's him.
0: Oh, he looks like a Weasley, doesn't he? Yeah.
6: He does.
7: Behind the counter, they have a don't serve Prince Andrew sign. I thought that was appropriate.
4: Well, he tends to loiter.
6: And if Prince Andrew stops by, just shoo him away.
0: Those people, if they don't, they have no balls at all. If they don't have a cardboard cutout of Prince Andrew's looking into the window.
6: That poor bastard. Man.
4: Okay, now that's the story from Britain I knew you'd like.
5: There's
4: the
5: one
4: you won't like is about the Beatles.
5: A new so-called Beatles experience is set to open in London next year.
6: Is that
5: that's
6: right?
5: Where I'll be going next year. Albacore Limited announced it will open a new 7-floor fan experience at the company's early headquarters. That's where the Let It Be album was recorded. And, of course, the rooftop site of the Beatles' last performance publicly on January 30th. 1969.
0: Boy, this is better than the Beatles experience I had outside of the Dakota.
5: Oh yeah.
7: I was going to say, I went to the John Lennon experience.
0: I think they shut it down, yeah.
5: The attraction in central
7: had to
5: London.
7: Bang Yoko and then get shot in the chest.
6: Oh, boy, it wasn't right. So bad, the shot.
4: It was a nice, happy story.
6: You climb on Yoko. Go ahead.
4: I was just going to say, if the Beatles experience London for an extra... $50, you can skip the Yoko part. But no, you've got.
0: I just said Dakota. A lot of people would have had to have gone and looked that up.
7: I'm sorry.
5: The attraction in central London will allow a fan to access the rooftop studios and extensive Beatle archives. So,
0: one fan?
5: Any fan. I just made it more personal. Like if you're a fan.
0: Isn't that nice?
4: Now, Pat, we may have to start saving our money because there may be another London trip in the offing.
1: Oh, yeah?
5: Why? Who's playing?
1: I know about this.
4: If you saw Ronnie Wood from the Stones on Fallon, he's going to do a solo tour with a friend of ours in the band. So
0: How about that?
4: If that happens, we are going.
1: He mentioned my drummer on the new album. Three songs, yeah.
5: Oh.
4: So, Ronnie Wood is like the greatest guy ever anyway.
6: Oh, is that the interview Fallon did with Ronnie Wood and then they played Pin the Tail on the Donkey?
1: They played
6: really,
1: beer pongs.
6: They're really blazing trails.
4: I had him where I wanted him.
6: That interview show.
4: He was in a good mood and then all of a sudden we get bad chicks.
0: He's still in a good mood?
5: No.
6: Dick Cavett could have done that same thing, but he didn't want to.
0: No ping pong tables.
6: No. How does he do a show without some guy in a bear suit, huh?
4: Fallon is such a huge fan. It's great when he interviews guys like that. He really loves them. So anyway,
6: everything. Have you not seen Jimmy Fallon?
0: He is a happy cuss.
6: Tell me all about it.
4: Bring a little joy to the world.
6: Tell me all about it.
4: Christy,
6: that's a good
4: when we get back.
6: Yes, Tom, tell me all about it.
4: A chick has to run an errand to go to Awfulville.
6: I'm Jimmy Fallon.
1: What is wrong with you?
6: Tell me all about it.
1: He's not wrong.
4: Okay.
0: Chick's not wrong, but I like the...
6: Now, we're going to put headphones on you, Josh, and you're going to have to read my lips and... Tell me what I'm saying.
0: I like the fun that he has, but you're not wrong. I can sit on the
8: so
0: fence.
8: So much for an interview. Okay.
4: Well, our guest is our guest is Robert Oppenheimer. So, Dr. Oppenheimer, before you...
6: Bobby, tell me all about it.
4: Developed the big one, as we like to call it. How would you like to help me make a pizza? Okay.
0: At least he's doing something silly and not trying to be a news show.
5: True.
0: Like all the other talk, late night talk shows.
4: In any event, well, now, Pat, save your money. We're going
8: That's
4: to
8: where
4: eat.
8: I get all my
4: Okay, now, coming up, what have you got, Christy Lee?
5: Coming up, we have some slang terms from Australia you might be interested in. We have more name news. We have cursive writing in the news, which Dom loves to talk about. And eco-friendly toilet paper. Is it?
4: We'll or is out. It?
5: I just said.
4: That's
5: I,
4: the thing. We'll
0: I have eco-friendly toilet paper.
5: Oh, really?
0: You got to wipe. Wipe.
5: Wipe.
4: Don't put me there. I didn't set up for this. We are in the O'Reilly Auto Parts studios. 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
8: I don't know. 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
5: God bless him.
4: Wow.
8: They're swinging. Oh, it's a foul tip.
4: Oh, bang. Yeah.
0: It doesn't look like 24-day coma harm.
7: 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It looks like he took it right off the temple.
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4: That's right. 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
0: Oh, are you kidding me? 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
8: Welcome back to the Bob and Tom Show. We're in the O'Reilly Auto Parts Studios. At the news desk, it's Christy Lee.
5: Oh, hi.
8: And there's Pat Godwin.
0: Hello.
8: Hello, indeed. There's Jeff Oskey.
18: Howdy.
8: Josh Arnold.
19: Yes.
8: Yes, indeed. Ace Cosby.
20: Hello.
8: Hello. I'm Chick, and hello, Tom.
4: Hello, Chick McGee.
8: I say hello, Tom.
0: Did you guys have present kid in one of your classes?
4: Oh, yeah.
0: Usually every year.
5: I say that sometimes.
8: Present.
0: Oh, boy.
5: You hated that, didn't you?
0: No, I didn't hate it, but it was always...
8: What else do you do that
0: it was always so expected that it wasn't funny.
5: I was a teacher's pet, I'll admit. I loved the teachers.
0: So you weren't doing it for comedic reasons?
5: No, I love school. I'm present. I'm here.
0: All right.
4: Yeah, no, I think the teachers are annoyed. You're doing here, present, okay.
8: The teachers know kiss asses are.
5: Always sat in the front. Always sat in the front.
8: Well, that's because you had a lazy eye, okay?
5: I did. That's true.
8: And you couldn't see the board.
5: Well, that's true. You're right there.
8: See?
4: Well, now, speaking of school, I want to congratulate our own Jeff Oskey.
5: Yeah.
4: It's my understanding.
8: For what?
4: I understand. Jeffrey, you've gone, what is it called? Adult education? Technically.
7: I went back to college. I got done with my first year.
8: Yeah,
7: I graduated.
4: Right. Yeah, but you had a stellar report, I understand.
7: Oh, yeah, just killing it.
0: Nicely done, buddy.
7: Yeah.
4: You got an A?
7: Oh,
4: good for you.
7: Yeah.
8: So you gave them your ideas for free?
7: Yeah.
8: Oh.
7: Free of charge. And I think they said, no, thank you. Good. Oh, real quick. I have a question for mowing your grass. I mowed my grass. Well, Josh, I'm talking to you. You mow your own grass.
0: Yes.
7: The only one in this room.
0: Ace does.
7: Oh.
20: I used to.
7: Yeah.
5: My husband,
7: have you seen his lawn?
5: My husband mows the lawn. Does that count? I watch him.
7: Well, kind of. So normally when I mow my lawn, I mow it like I'm trying to win an award. Like I'm very pristine and I'm very, like, take my time and all the angles and everything. And yesterday it dawned on me, oh, no one cares but me.
0: Okay.
7: So yesterday I tried to speed run it.
0: Yeah.
7: Like, I mowed my lawn on my tractor all the way down the entire lawn.
5: Yeah.
7: And I did it in like half the time. Now, all my neighbors probably think I smoked meth or something. Like, I looked like a lunatic out there just speed running. So, do you, like, take your time with your lawn, or are you just trying to get it done as quick as possible?
0: I would say I take my time.
7: Me yeah. too.
5: Did anybody notice it?
7: Well, no. No one's ever noticed
4: it. I do it quickly. I just say,
18: Andale.
5: Oh, my God.
0: That'll get it done quick.
7: Thank you for saving that time.
0: Might also find a dump or two when you're young.
4: and there are certain people that...
6: Is that how you tell them to do
4: it? Uh-huh. They really enjoy cutting the grass. They take their time. I know a guy that could afford to have a team of 300.

0: mood.
1: Turn the one in a bad mood.
2: Pat's the one who's not saying anything.
3: So who are? I'm sorry.
2: And he hasn't done a song.
3: So I didn't know. So you can see
0: their
3: think
0: I want to go back into that story?
2: No.
0: You think after
2: not.
0: You after you just took a dump in the pool, I want to get back in and wait around?
2: Yep. No.
3: I guess not. Why does his lawn look so nice?
4: She's back tomorrow.
0: You know what? We'll save it for tomorrow because I can actually ask her if that's what's going on.
2: What's going on in the news, Kristen?
4: Thanks.
3: Now, let me ask you this, Josh.
2: Oh, Christ.
3: Do you?
2: Are there any more chilling words in broadcasting than Tom saying, "Let me ask you this"?
4: Yeah.
2: God.
0: Is this about lawn care?
3: Yes.
0: Please.
3: You have an electric lawnmower, is that correct?
0: Yes.
3: Is that an Accord?
0: No.
4: No, Tom.
0: Batteries.
4: Come a long way.
2: Everything batteries, Tom. Batteries.
4: God.
2: I'm sorry, Hal.
0: Wouldn't that suck? It's like when you vacuum and you have to keep getting the cord out of the way.
2: I think they used to be on cord.
0: They did.
2: Yeah.
3: There's a service in my neighborhood. I don't use them. But
2: what's the service?
3: It's
2: perhaps I'll try them, old chap.
3: It's like silent or whatever, quiet lawn care or something.
0: Oh, okay. So they're probably all electric.
3: That's part of their pitch is that they don't make a lot of noise.
0: You know what they can't figure out?
3: All electric.
0: Maybe it's out there, but they have not been able to find the electric leaf blowers.
3: Yep,
0: still loud as anything.
3: And you ruined my story and I ruined yours.
0: So
3: but
0: how would I know?
3: No, you're crazy. I was just going to say the one thing that these guys are out there, and it's nice and quiet. Then when it's time to blow,
2: yeah. But now, Tom, I'm an average listener, Mr. Joe Sixpack. I'm not sure what a leaf blower is. Now, could you walk me through that?
3: It's like a hair dryer.
2: Oh, okay.
0: But kids, you know what? It is like a hair dryer for your lawn and the sidewalks. Yeah.
2: I'm still unsure. Do I have to cover my lawn and curlers to? I don't understand.
0: Kids, if you can make the silent leaf blower,
3: yes,
0: you'll be a billionaire.
4: Mm-hmm.
3: That and the poop-free dog.
0: Yes, we have hypoallergenic. We need hypo crap.
4: The electric leaf blower is a little bit quieter. It's not as bad.
0: It's not quiet.
4: But it's not as bad as one of those gas.
2: You know what
4: ones.
2: I've always wanted is the backpack.
0: I never wanted one of those.
4: Those
0: I have an irrational phobia of one bursting into flames.
5: I've seen it happen.
0: I have a rational phobia. Yeah.
2: They look so dangerous.
3: Those are gas powered, right?
0: Yeah.
2: Yeah.
5: And they're like $700.
2: Sure they are.
5: They're a nice.
4: I bet they're heavy too, right?
3: Well, it looks just like that scene is it in Goldfinger or the guy
0: yes.
3: He puts on straps on the pack and starts flying?
0: Yes,
2: the jetpack.
3: Did you see the? I think we talked about this. The video that apparently is real of the guy on the jetpack towing a dog, a golden retriever on a Sea-Doo,
2: and the golden's. Steering the Ski-Doo.
3: Yeah.
0: No.
3: Yeah, it's out there. He's got one of those jet packs that shoots water down, and so he's like 10 feet off the ground, off the water. It's pretty cool.
4: Man.
3: Yeah, so it's good stuff. I'm sorry. So much for our lawn care segment.
0: I love it.
4: You love doing lawn care?
0: I do. Gets me outside, listening to music.
5: Now, do you do, like, the lines? Do you stripe yours? Or, like, do you do designs?
0: I don't angle or anything like that. It's all pretty straight lines.
4: And you alternate, so one time you go this way and one time you go that way. You're supposed to alternate. Yeah.
5: Two weeks ago, I did Van Gogh's Starry Night.
4: Oh, cool.
5: Yeah,
4: oh,
5: that was really fun. It looked great. Took me 14 hours, but my drones and so many compliments.
2: Gorgeous.
3: Nice. Christy, what's coming up in the news?
4: Coming up, we have a guy in Japan who has a problem. He has been unconscious for a while.
2: A Japan guy?
4: A Japanese man, yes, okay. A mayor, that he wants me to say some crazy name for.
3: That's the man's name. It's a dude.
4: That's the only reason we do these stories, is so you can make fun of me. And my
2: is he an umpire?
4: Japanese.
2: Is this an umpire?
4: No, he's a mayor.
2: Oh. An umpire got hit in the head with a bat in the Japanese baseball league, and he's been unconscious for 24 days.
0: Oh my gosh.
3: This is the same thing.
2: It's the same guy?
3: No.
4: No. And would you like to lower your blood?
2: Why would you say it's the same thing?
5: Did they both get hit with a bat?
2: Did I say it's the same thing?
4: You did.
2: And you said it is.
3: Do the story.
2: But no.
4: This is a horrible story.
3: I know, but I've got a good joke.
2: The Japanese? Yeah. The umpire story is a good story.
3: That always works, Chris.
2: I bet it's not a good joke. Okay, but go ahead.
4: A council in Japan has voted to remove its mayor, Kaikou.

0: Hatakayama after he remained unconscious for several months following a brain hemorrhage. The decision was made through a unanimous no-confidence motion. Hatakayama has served as mayor of this city since 2008, called Hachirogata, but his illness earlier this year left him unable to carry out his duties.
1: That makes sense why they would...
0: Yeah, of course.
1: Go, hey, maybe a mayor who can actually open his eyes?
2: Yeah.
3: Yeah, I mean, it's obviously a sad story.
0: Obviously.
3: But I just think it just shows the distinction, if you will, between the United States and Japan.
0: Well, what is that?
3: Well, in the United States, obviously, if we have a brain-dead politician, we send him back to Washington.
0: There you go. Oh, we didn't do politics.
1: No, that was generic enough. Yeah. Okay. I think you can insert whoever you want.
3: I think historically.
4: Do as I say.
3: I think we have morons on both sides of the aisle.
0: That's true.
1: Yes.
3: If not dominating both sides of the aisle. Yeah, sure, that is kind of sad, isn't it?
0: It's very sad.
3: So what's the story on this umpire guy?
4: I don't know. He got hit in the head with a bat 24 days ago, and he's still unconscious.
0: God bless him.
3: Wow.
4: Like, the batter swung on it, missed the ball, it flipped the bat around. He lost control of the bat as it went behind his back.
3: Did the batter go, he's out?
1: And so are they all just standing there waiting for the game to continue?
4: See, now, that's a good joke. He's very, very out.
3: Strike. No.
4: That's what he gets for standing behind a guy who's going to hit a baseball.
1: You don't stand behind the guy.
4: No.
1: Yeah.
4: What?
0: But he was an umpire.
4: Well,
0: right?
4: Get it. It's not for him, obviously.
0: Well, where are you supposed to stand if you don't stand behind the guy hitting the baseball?
4: That's why we have robot umps, right, Tom?
3: Yeah.
4: Darn right.
3: Do those guys wear helmets?
1: Umps wear catcher's masks.
3: Though. Yeah, I know that.
4: Masks, but they won't wear helmets. No.
3: Maybe they should.
4: This guy should have. Here he is.
0: Oh, here we go.
4: Here he is now.
3: You see it?
4: They're swing. Oh, it's a foul tip.
3: Oh, bang. Yeah.
1: I don't get why he's unconscious.
3: Yeah. Well, here you go. He's on his ass.
4: Well, that he swings.
1: I'm saying, whoa.
3: See, the guy lets go of the bat, and it hits
5: it. Why is he not unconscious now?
1: Wasn't that bad?
3: He is unconscious. He's down.
0: He's down.
4: It doesn't look like it hits him that hard.
0: It doesn't?
4: It didn't look like it hit him.
1: I'm with you. It doesn't look like 24-day coma hard.
4: It looks like he took it right off the temple. Wait a minute. Now, can you tell how long the coma's going to be?
1: That's right.
3: You can bet on that. I'm one of those.
4: Oh, hey, that's an 18-day coma.
3: I'm sure you could go online and bet on that now.
4: Oh, that's a 30-day coma.
1: Oh, are you kidding me? He won't be out longer than 4 days.
3: Go to Kelsey, put down $1,000.
4: I got a 24-day coma.
3: What are the odds you're going to win?
0: Jesus.
3: Wow. Okay, well, it's a bowel opening hit to the head. We're going to try to get the show back in the tracks.
4: You just crap your pants and hit like that in the head.
3: All bodily functions.
4: Absolutely.
3: These are the O'Reilly Auto Parts Studios. 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
10: Ken's going to be getting that book, Cooking for One, soon, I guess.
3: Yeah. Ken, we'll see you in court. Okay.
12: I was in Vegas, and this 70-year-old woman was trying to pick me up.
10: Really?
12: Yeah, I'm at the bar, and she's, like, rubbing my leg underneath the table and stuff, and I'm a horny guy and stuff, but she's 70 years old. I said, the only way I could have sex with you is I've put the roofie in my drink.
4: So you did, right?
10: Well, yeah.
4: So in the morning.
10: Cloudy. Yeah.
12: But you're talking about the pregnancy thing. My daughter's pregnant.
10: She is?
12: Yeah.
10: You're going to be a granddad?
12: I'm going to be a grand. Can you picture me as a grandpa? Oh,
10: no.
12: My God. Mm-hmm. Well, she gained 35 pounds. You know Robin. And she gained 35 pounds. Mm-hmm. And I said, man, how can you gain 35 pounds? He says, you're going to have to wean this kid off of nachos.
0: Is this
12: 35 pounds.
0: Is this her first child?
12: It's her first child.
0: Oh, 35 pounds is nothing. I gained 60 with both of my kids.
12: You're kidding. Well, your stretch marks must have stretch marks.
0: I don't have any stretch marks, smartass.
4: Oh, boy.
12: Oh,
4: I'm sorry.
12: Uh-huh. I took her out for dinner. I took her out for lobster. Mm-hmm. Man, she ate it like it was an apple.
10: Take it out of the shell first.
0: She has a baby growing inside her.
3: God.
0: She's allowed to do that.
3: Congratulations to both of you.
12: Well, she stepped on the scale and said, one at a time, please.
10: There you go.
3: Hello. Christy, back to you.
0: Grandpa John. Are you going to be called Grandpa? What are you going to be called?
12: I don't know. I'm not really sure what I'm
14: going to be. I got $5 says he drops the kid. Who's with
3: him? We have also new to the show. His name is Ryan Belleville. And Ryan comes to us all the way from Calgary, Canada. See, we established the fact that you played a musical instrument in school, but you weren't real popular.
15: To think I was popular in the mum club.
3: Mm-hmm.
15: I was not the coolest kid, really. Mm-hmm. I know that's hard to believe.
3: You look like a pretty
15: cool
3: guy.
15: It is hard to believe. That's the thing about comics. It's like I think a lot of comics are pretty cool because you hang out in clubs all the time and you get a little confidence. And you feel like you're doing something a little different.
3: Mm-hmm.
15: Right. When you go back to the reunions, people are like, what do you do? Well, I'm a manager of a regional Blockbuster. And I'm like, ha, ha, ha, I tell wiener jokes for a living, sucka. there's that sense of positivity.
10: That is do you have a card that says that?
15: That's right. I got a tattoo.
4: How do you spell? How do you spell? Sucka.
14: Suck on that.
4: Sucker.
16: My most recent marriage was a disaster. It made the wreck of the Edmunds Fitzgerald look like a fender bender.
10: Wow. Hello.
14: And you remember Lord's famous line about gun control.
16: Yes. The relationship taught me a lot. It taught me they won't sell you a handgun if you're crying.
6: And now, from the Bob and Tom Archives, we dust off another classic. classic. A moment of frivolity.
3: Bill Burr is hanging out with us once again. On tour. You got the holidays coming. I'm taking some time off.
17: Yeah, absolutely. I'm psyched. I live in L.A. now, and I've decided that I am embracing the holidays this year. Actually, not going to be Scrooge, okay? Mm-hmm. And I'm not going home for them, because when I lived in New York, I could just drive out to my folks' house. It was no big deal. But last year, I forgot how nuts it was at the airport. Like, right. I went down there like the Thursday, Christmas on like a Tuesday. I went down there on like a Thursday. I'm like, ah, this is great. You know, 2 p.m, no problem. I went down there, it looked like the government collapsed. Like everybody running all over the place. I was behind that guy who doesn't have luggage. He's got like the beat up cardboard box with the duct tape.
10: And
17: it's too heavy. Uh-huh. And he's pulling like roosters out of it and stuff. It's just like, really? Really? Where are you going? You know what I mean? People don't want those gifts. No. Honestly. Dude, I'm 40 years old, man. Mm-hmm. I mean, if what are they going to do? Get me a racetrack? It's pathetic. It's one of those deals where I don't have any. Yeah. Like, my parents just kept saying, like, well, you know, until you get married, you have kids, just keep coming back. And I did it. I did it right through 39. And then come on, man.
3: Bill Burr's our guest. And we're talking about him celebrating Christmas by himself with his girlfriend in Los Angeles, leaving his family behind in New England.
0: But it's so romantic. Leave him alone.
3: Sure it is. That's what I want to get. What's
17: I'm actually
3: going to
17: buy
3: to.
17: Christmas records. Yeah. I'm doing it up.
0: You're not getting married?
17: When they update that contract and stop making it one of those behind the music contracts, then I'll get married. But I basically...
0: You can write your own contract.
17: Those bungee cord jumping contracts are better than that thing. Which basically say, if you die, it's not our fault, even though we tied that thing to your leg. I'd rather sign that. If you took that contract to any lawyer, they'd be like, dude, are you out of your mind?
10: You knew you were jumping off a cliff.
17: Yeah. No,
10: I'm
0: for the romance thing.
3: You haven't even let him answer the question. Mm-hmm. So the romance is going pretty well then.
17: Mm-hmm.
3: Now, does she have what would be the equivalent of in-laws for you? I mean, does she have family around in Los Angeles?
10: Yeah.
3: You're going to have to go visit them, or does she let you see them?
17: I don't know. She'll. I think they might come over at some point. But
3: so you get along with her parents?
17: Oh yeah, they're real cool. Mm-hmm. They're cool. Okay. I don't have a problem with them.
10: Good.
3: Are you going to get them a present?
17: No.
10: All right. Now they have a problem with you.
17: Yes. What am I? Yeah. No.
3: You can get them.
17: I'm 40, so you Bill, don't need I've to get a, me anything.
3: Bill, I've got a great gift for you.
10: It's
3: this
10: the
3: delightful
10: of
3: set of
17: nice.
3: Bill Burr CD, the Bill Burr CD, and the Bill Burr DVD bonus cuts, Bill.
10: Maybe
3: you
10: bonus
3: cuts. So you can say to you
10: too
3: can
10: bad
3: say
10: we didn't
3: to your
10: do the Bill Burr placemats this year.
17: You know what I should do? That's the way. If I ever want to get out of my relationship, I'll get that for my girl for Christmas, and I'll autograph it like I don't even know her. Hey, best wishes. Bill Burr.
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3: Shayma Tosh is our guest. Let's see what else is going on, Shayma. You have your new boyfriend.
0: A new boyfriend. I just broke up with somebody like a few months prior to that, which was a nightmare.
3: How'd you do that?
0: Well, this was
10: a text
0: long message. Yeah.
10: Long relationship?
0: Email. It was a 10-month relationship, okay. And it was long distance. And this is, I have to say, to date, the lamest breakup I've ever had. He literally said to me, I think he was picking a fight because it was long distance, and he had decided he wanted to move to LA, and this must have been a sabotage maneuver because it's heinous. He said, I think you should gain 5 pounds.
19: What?
0: And then I said, gain 5 pounds. Okay. Well, if I'm within 5 pounds of your goal weight, maybe you should shut your trap, huh? How about that? And I'd like to get all my exes in a ring.
10: Wow.
0: And let them fight it out using the same tactics they pulled on me in the relationship.
10: Wow.
0: Just to see how long they could survive around their own kind. Like, I already know what the scenario would be like. It'd be like, ladies and gentlemen, welcome to the ex-boyfriend match brought to you by Reebok. When running from commitment... run fast.
10: Use Reebok.
0: 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Let's get ready to rumble. Looks like Joe Lies When He Cries is making the deception of the week. And Lance lives to argue, defending himself by bringing up mistakes Joe made 3 years ago. Next up, Chuck never picks up the check. Dodging. Dodging. You know, jealous Jake was scheduled to fight tonight. Word is he's outside in the bushes spying on the competition. And Morning Breath Maury in all his glory. Uh-huh. If he gets close enough, he'll knock him down with one blow. Looks like Pansy Paul Spineless is bringing his mother in the ring. Looking very confident tonight. Word is he just stopped breastfeeding 3 weeks ago. Good for you. Next up, Steve trying to date my sister. Sneaky. Steve pulling his signature behind the back move now, but he's not fooling anyone. Now he's going down, but not on either sister. And Mama Spineless getting involved now. She's jumping on Morning Breath Maury's back, and they're really going at it. Nagging, breathing, nagging, breathing, nagging. Hold on a sec, folks. Jealous Jake finally steps in the ring and he's got a knife.
10: Uh-oh.
0: We haven't seen this look in his eyes since Shayma was 3 minutes late getting back from Jamba Juice. Looks like Jealous Jake's going to take the cake here tonight. Hold on a sec, folks. Two-stroke Tommy entering the ring. Oh, and he's down already.
3: Shayma Tosh.
19: Thanks for listening to Bob and Tom Radio. All Bob and Tom. All day and all the night. 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All Bob and Tom 24/7. 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
3: 95. Hey, welcome back to the Bob and Tom Show in the O'Reilly Auto Parts Studios. There's Christy Lee at the news desk.
0: Well, hi, Chick.
3: Hey, hi. There's Pat Godwin.
20: Hello, Chick.
3: Hello. There's Jeff Oskey.
20: Hey, hi.
3: Hi. There's there's the one, the only, Josh Arnold.
20: Hey.
3: There's Ace Cosby.
21: Hey there.
3: I'm Chick McGee, and hello, Tom.
21: Hello, Chick McGee.
3: Hello, hello.
21: We have finished your award-winning sports broadcast.
3: Yes, yes.
21: And we now turn to Christy Lee, who is wearing a top that looks like... It's a beautiful knitted prison top with the huge horizontal stripes.
0: Prison, it's...
21: It looks like those... Remember the classic prisons before they had the orange jumpsuits they would wear? I thought it was much classier.
20: Yeah, I wish they'd go back to that.
0: Navy and white.
21: There are a couple states that have done that.
20: No.
22: I think Arizona is back to those stripes.
0: They were pink for a while. Remember that?
22: Yeah.
0: Mm-hmm. Yeah.
21: Like in the old Three Stooges movies.
20: Yes.
21: Yeah, those are cool.
20: Even the hats. Remember? Yeah, they would even...
3: Oh, the hats.
21: Only time you see those hats now are kind of chefs wear them, sort of.
20: Yeah, yeah.
21: Like...
0: I know I'm not a fashion trendsetter, but why do they? I love this sweater. I got it on sale, but
21: it's very nice.
0: Look at these sleeves. Now, what is the? These are not practical.
21: Oh, they dip. They dip down to.
3: Yeah. They get in your food.
0: They do. They are constantly in the way.
21: It's like the ears on a bloodhound.
0: Thank you. It is. You're exactly right.
20: I thought if anybody would have known, it would have been you why they do that.
0: I don't know why they do that.
3: The ears on a bloodhound, that stirs up the air around them, and they can pick up their scent.
0: They are the softest ears ever, too. Did you know that?
3: That's absolutely the
21: truth. That's nice.
3: Yeah. Oh, yeah. They lead by their nose.
21: Did you see the article about all those beagles they rescued?
0: Yes. I follow a lot of those people on Instagram now. They're in my algorithm, so I see them all the time. It's the cutest thing. Those beagles touch grass for the first time. And
21: I'm lobbying for a third dog. I don't think it's going to happen.
0: Why don't you get a beagle? Get one of these beagles.
21: I wanted to get a chihuahua.
3: Get a beagle named
0: Wait a
20: No,
0: minute.
20: You didn't.
0: No, you didn't.
20: Yes. Did you really want a chihuahua?
21: Sure.
3: A little chihuahua.
21: I have completely changed. I used to only be, if it wasn't a golden retriever, I didn't want to be involved.
0: And now you got a little dog. Now you want a littler dog?
20: Tell us about the appeal of that, the chihuahua.
3: I've got it for you, Tom.
21: They're dogs. Dogs are all great.
20: Oh, no, I get that, but...
3: You get the chihuahua, you get a chaise lounge, you out on the back porch, you pet the dog while you're sitting there.
20: Yes.
3: So, Wilbur, what would you like the money for? As you pet him?
21: I think if you get a chihuahua, you've got to go against... You don't want to name the chihuahua Pepe.
20: Right.
21: I think you want to go the other way.
20: Yeah, yeah.
21: Like, you know, Clarence.
3: Of course your father.
20: Clarence is great.
21: Or like Billingsley. I'll name him after my college roommate.
3: Yes.
21: Hey, Henry, I got a new dog. He's a chihuahua. I named him after you.
20: Of course your father loves you. Didn't the butler tell you?
3: Yes. The butler gave you the birthday card, didn't he?
20: Yes.
3: That man.
20: Jeeves, please, tell my son I love him.
21: No, we're down to two dogs now, and it's going to stay there, right?
20: All right.
0: Well, I thought one of your daughters was saving her money to buy a dog.
21: She's all ready to buy it. She got the money.
20: She won
21: the basketball pool. She's got the cash. But
3: absolutely,
21: that's not
3: the thing. You got to work on that angle.
0: Yeah, you got to go through the
3: it's
0: kids.
3: It's not your idea. Act like you don't want to do it either.
21: Yeah, but the dog she wants, I don't want.
3: New dog. What kind of dog?
0: Well, convince her to get a chihuahua.
3: You just said all dogs are great.
21: Yeah, but I don't want this one.
20: What breed?
21: It's some like a King Charles Spaniel.
3: Oh, the ugliest dog in the world.
0: No, they're so cute.
3: No, they're not.
21: But a chihuahua. I say, Billingsley.
20: Ruff. I think I'd like them more if they weren't so shivery.
0: Yeah, they do shiver a lot.
3: King Charles looks like a rat trying to be a dog.
0: No, they have those big eyes. They're so cute.
21: Yeah. But now, I think the next dog is actually going to be Chickster. You're looking at puppies, aren't you?
3: I am. I've got puppy fever in a big bad way.
21: Now's the season.
3: I don't have another puppy training in me.
0: That's the thing.
21: I got a lady for you.
3: See, I knew if Mrs. Monkey was going to be around for the puppy, maybe she helps. She was the best dog trainer I have.
0: She's got time. You get one now.
3: Yeah, well.
0: How old is she? 14?
21: So have we answered?
2: You can't hear this, right?
0: Right.
21: Okay. Have we answered the question? We had the story about dogs.
0: Oh, peeing in the pool?
21: Do dogs pee in the pool?
20: I don't right. know.
21: Right. I think they do. That's how Old Yeller got her name.
20: Oh, who knew?
5: Oh, yeah.
20: I thought it was her fur.
21: I'm sorry. Christy, you have some news over
20: there? Do you remember the first time you saw Old Yeller?
5: Oh, yeah.
20: Oh, yeah. I do, too. My parents sat us down, and we all watched it as a family.
5: I think it was on Disney when I watched.
20: And looking back,

0: toilet paper facts that are you're going to find somewhat depressing.
1: Oh, okay. God.
0: 75% of the world's population does not use toilet paper.
2: 75%.
1: That's alarming.
0: 4 billion people.
3: Well, what
2: do they use?
3: Yeah.
1: Any ideas?
2: They got to use something. They may not use toilet paper.
3: Their left hand.
4: Yeah. They eat with their other hand.
1: The three seashells? Did you ever see Demolition Man?
2: No.
4: No, I have a good friend who at her house, she doesn't have toilet paper. She has a rag bag, and you use a torn rag, and then you put it into another bag.
1: Is she a hippie, or is she a fatty, fat, fat, fat?
4: Hippie.
1: Okay.
2: And then she washes them and puts them back in there?
4: Yeah, and then she takes the whole bag and she dumps it in the washer.
0: Does she have pink eye constantly? Or? God.
4: Well, she doesn't wash her face with it. Like, she's, like, it's just a bunch of torn up t-shirt, like cut up t-shirts.
0: Does her house smell like patchouli?
1: I bet it feels good, dude.
2: I bet it does feel good.
4: It does feel good, I'll be honest.
0: Well, here you go. According to this news account, what one uses to wipe depends on one's economic status. Wealthy Romans employed wool soaked in rose water.
2: Oh, so we're talking about in the olden times. We're not talking about now.
0: French royalty used lace.
1: Lace?
2: Whoa. That wouldn't make any sense.
1: I wouldn't think it would.
2: It would come through.
4: Yeah, it's like a Play-Doh fun factory down there.
3: That is rough as anything, right?
5: I say, how do you need a toothbrush to clean under the nails?
1: Lace.
0: The average American uses 8.6 sheets of toilet paper each time they go to the restroom.
2: 8.6.
0: Yeah. Oh. Okay. Now, when we come back, we'll catch up with more interesting things going on.
2: We have a special guest.
0: And we have comedian Derek Stroop joining us.
2: Yeah.
0: All right. We'll look forward to seeing Derek again. Right now, I want to remind you a little oddball fact that I cannot explain. The average home in America is worth a lot more than it was just a few years ago. I don't know how it happened, but it's happening out there. Maybe your neighbor sold his or her house and you went, my God, they got that much for that place? Well, here's what's going on. You can actually take advantage of the fact that your house is worth a lot more without actually selling it. And the way to do that is to refinance the whole package. And that's what American Financing is all about. 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
5: You know the ones I'm talking about, the ones with either Meg Ryans or Hugh Grants in them. Anyways, man, she'll want you to watch chick flicks, go shopping, and meet her parents. It ain't worth it. I swear to God it ain't. And that's one thing you gotta like about crack whores, man. They almost never want you to meet their parents, which is just as well, because what would you say to them anyways? Hey, sir, your daughter's got a really nice shaped skull. I swear to God she does. I mean, it's just awkward conversation. And if she's one of these biological clock-ticking chicks and only wants to get pregnant, you'll know that when you're in her freezer. Just look around and see if she's got a bunch of her eggs in there, man. I mean, lots of women are doing that nowadays. I swear to God they are. I looked it up. They freeze their eggs and keep it in Pez dispensers. And if you see one, don't even make an excuse. Just dive through the window like Pete Rose. Man, hit the ground running, go head first and get the hell away from her. But man, there is a telltale sign in freezers. It is good news. If you find an old big bag of, like, popsicles in there, then you know she's a keeper. Man, popsicles mean she gets lots of practice on her technique, if you know what I mean. I swear to God she does. Plus, you can swipe a cherry one, put it in your Mountain Dew instead of an ice cube. Hell, it's like throwing a bachelor party for your tongue. I swear to God it works. But make sure you dig deep in that freezer, though, man. Because even if she does have popsicles, she might still be hiding like a bag of chicken nuggets. The worst kinds. You know, the ones shaped like dinosaurs? Man, that means she has kids. And kids have to eat dinosaur-shaped nuggets. It's state law. Man, that happened to me one time. This chick's like, what are you afraid of, Donnie? You afraid of a little child support? That's un-American. I was like, whatever, Patty. You know me, these colors don't run. But you can bet your ass these pumas do. I'll set it right to her face. I gotta go.
6: Here's one of the fattest things I've ever done.
7: I ate a pie in a car.
8: By myself. The apple pie that we had, it was so thick and beautiful, I just ate it like a piece of pizza.
6: Wait a minute. So you ate a pie by cutting it into triangular pieces... and eating it one by one? Like a what a weirdo!
8: Like a pizza, like without a fork, is what I meant. You pick it up and you eat it like a piece of pizza. You dick.
9: Also with us, Christine Stedman. Now, you're a mom?
10: Well, a mom and a grandma. I think you know that.
9: I know. She's,
11: I'm a grandpa.
12: This is how this works.
10: Are you?
11: Yep.
13: She's been married 27 years and still a virgin, Tom.
10: Yes. Well, you know, I have a lot of grandkids. My daughter keeps having babies, has one almost every year.
13: Really?
10: Wow. Yeah, she called me the other day. She goes, Mom, guess what? I'm pregnant again. There must be something in the air. I'm like, yeah, you're late.
9: But seriously.
13: Hello?
6: Bang!
13: Hey, hello? Sing!
10: I'm getting her fixed.
14: 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All Bob and Tom. All day and all the night. This is Bob and Tom Radio.
15: Welcome back to the Bob and Tom Show. We're in the O'Reilly Auto Parts Studios. There's Christy Lee.
16: Hi.
15: Hi. There's Pat Godwin.
17: Hey, Chick.
15: Hello. There's Jeff Oskey.
18: Hello, sir.
15: Hello. There's Josh Arnold.
19: Hi.
15: Ace Cosby.
20: Hey, Chick.
15: Hey, I am Chick McGee, and hello, Tom.
9: Hello, Chick McGee. I think we got the electronic bugs. Not, we don't. Okay, sorry about that. We'll move forward here. I'll stall for a few minutes. We're hooking up with comedian Derek Stroop. Fine young man. He's got a Netflix special floating around in the ether called Nostalgic, and we'll be talking to Derek in a matter of moments. Right now, I want to Christy Lee had a story about, what was it, bamboo-based toilet paper.
1: It's not necessarily eco-friendly because of the way it's made.
9: It turns out, apparently, it's not as eco-friendly as advertised.
7: Oh.
9: And are there big chunks of bamboo in it?
1: No, Tom. Oh. That would hurt.
15: Do you remember Big Bamboo? Cheech and Chong?
1: Huh?
9: An album? Oh, that's the one that had the gigantic rolling papers?
15: Yeah, it looked like zigzag paper or something.
1: Yep.
9: Now,
15: we all smoked dope then, huh?
1: Those were the days, weren't they?
15: It was bad dope, too, we were smoking.
9: Now, Mr. Oskey is here with us. And once again, congratulations on your successful year in college.
1: Yes.
9: Very good.
11: I still have three more years.
1: Three more to go?
9: What's your major? Hey, good for you, though.
10: You're going to be a sophomore.
9: Do you have a particular method of consuming cannabis products?
11: Do you primarily smoke or edibles?
12: I like to do it all.
11: I
12: like to take an edible and then smoke a joint, so then by the time the joint's done, the edibles kicked in.
1: That's good. That's interesting.
9: All bases covered. And then what do you do in the ensuing hours? Do you?
15: Yeah.
12: I go out and speed run my lawn, see how quick I can go.
15: By the way, I might have some advice. Jeff, you need to get in a program.
7: Okay? When you and I go fishing fairly often.
11: Yeah.
7: Have you ever just been baked out of your mind and I didn't know it?
12: No.
7: Oh, okay.
12: I never drive.
16: He doesn't travel.
7: Oh, true.
12: Travel. So, I only do it at home. No, I've never been high while fishing.
9: Do you tell people that when you're stoned, or is it obvious?
12: I don't think it's obvious, but I don't have to deal with me, so I don't know.
7: I can tell but it's because when you and I are together, you usually have driven somewhere, but when you haven't, Greg Warren's special taping.
12: I was obliterated for that.
7: I could tell.
12: Yeah. I was on edibles and a suppository.
9: I believe we can get back to the action here. I think we have Derek joining us. There we go.
17: Hey, what's going on?
1: Hey, Derek.
9: Derek, good to see you, sir. Derek Stroop has joined us. He is the man behind the Netflix special that is up and running right now called Nostalgia. How are things going for you on tour, sir?
17: It's going great, man. Having a lot of fun, you know, riding a little momentum from the Netflix special. I appreciate y'all having me on.
9: Yeah, you're looking good. That's a handsome shirt.
7: It looks like, what are those flipping jigs?
17: Fly fish. These are flies. Yeah. Fishing jig, I don't even know if I've seen a polo like that, but I like that.
7: Yeah.
17: I like a fishing jig, like a crappie polo. I like that, Josh.
9: Because it's kind of, you can't see this, but it looks like you're wearing a giant black bow tie on a polo shirt. See, am I right?
1: Yes, it does.
7: Yeah, it's cool.
9: It's got a black collar.
17: I'm a to the top guy.
7: Yeah, yeah. Buttoned all the way to the top.
9: Okay. Derek Stroop has joined us. Are you an avid fisherman?
17: Yeah, I love to fish. I mean, I don't do it as much. I live in New York City now, so I don't get to do it as much as I'd like. But yeah, I do. I do enjoy fishing for sure.
9: Yeah, and I just read somewhere that you can eat the fish. I don't know about the East River or the Harlem River, but I think you can eat the fish out of the Hudson. Is that correct?
16: Well, they did say.
17: I don't know
16: if
17: that's the part of the internet I'm going to believe.
16: Good for you.
17: Yeah. Somebody else is going to have to figure that out. I'm going to need some real promo out of you guys if I'm eating fish out of the Hudson. I can tell you that times have gotten tough, my man.
9: Yeah. Now, am I correct in saying you have a new kid?
17: Yeah, I do. We got an 8-month-old.
7: Wonderful.
17: Yeah. Super exciting. Old Seth Stroop is in the world.
1: Seth. All right. Oh, I love that name.
9: Little guy.
17: Yeah, it's great. He's already, he's a big boy. We got the same metabolism out of the gate.
9: Now, you look like you're a little smaller than you were when we last saw you. Is that the truth?
17: Yeah, well, you know, it's just because I got a little sunburned. And you know, the old math, you know, fat plus tan equals muscle. So I'm looking. This is just fat that's been turned a little brown, so it looks better.
9: I see.
17: A week ago, I was the same size you remembered me as.
9: I see. Derek Stroop is our guest. His Netflix special is called Nostalgic. Derek is on the road all over the place. Coming up, it's going to be Atlanta, also Royal Oak, Michigan, Milwaukee, Columbus, Indy, Cincy, Cedar Rapids, Rochester, Minnesota, Munhall, Pennsylvania. Where's that, Pat? Do you know where that
16: is? No idea.
9: Where's Munhall?
17: Munhall, they call it Munhall. It's basically Pittsburgh.
9: Oh, okay.
17: It's right outside of Pittsburgh. But a lot of times when anybody's doing Pittsburgh, it'll be Munhall. That's the popular, but it's right there. They're all yens. They're yensen.
1: Yensers.
9: Yeah, it's not an attractive name. It sounds too much like bunghole. Which leads me to your next stop, Hershey, Pennsylvania. So sorry, Derek.
16: Well done.
9: You can't never ask a child to interview a man. Denver, Fargo, and Des Moines, all on the schedule for Mr. Derek Stroop. Are you flying everywhere? Are you driving a lot? You live in New York. Do you even have a car?
17: No, I don't. I don't have a car. I fly everywhere. Yeah, and I haven't, you know, you probably forgot, but I haven't drove in 16 years.
9: Oh, that's right. You told me that.
17: Yeah. I got a couple of DUIs 16 years ago, and I haven't drove since. I'm a pedestrian for life, my man. And that's just, I chose that. Some people get confused. I just went ahead. They got so mad at me. I go, you can keep the license. I'm going to be tough to catch on foot out here.
9: Living in New York then is the right place to be, I guess. If you can afford
17: it. Yeah. I mean, with Uber and Lyft now, I mean, when I lived in Denver for a decade, I didn't have a car there either. And I lived downtown. It's really, I don't run into any problems. Now, if I still lived in Alabama, you're going to have a pretty reliable cousin to pull this off because there is no Uber or Lyft. So, but in the big city, I can get away with it.
1: Yeah.
9: Do you ever get in a car just to drive again, like in a parking lot, just to remember what?
17: Oh, it's yeah, like? Yeah, yeah. If my wife rents a car, I'll do some pretty. I'm a little outlaw, buddy. I might drive to the Chili's. You know, see, just ride a little lightning, get the adrenaline going. Just so you don't forget, you know, I'll parallel park every once in a while. Yeah, I like to hop in the driver's seat.
9: Now I have a question because obviously you're a pickup truck kind of guy. Is there a service? There may be one. I don't know. I'm just asking. Is there like a Lyft or an Uber, but it's all pickup trucks?
17: No, that would be wild. I would love to see that though.
9: Yeah, would that be fun?
17: I would really no. I think that's a hilarious thought. The closest I get to that is as soon as the Uber driver hears my voice. He puts on a Blake Shelton song as quick as he can. And it just doesn't matter. I mean, every time. There's no way they do this for everybody. I mean, I'd like to ask some of my black friends, like, when you get in the car, is it like Akon immediately? Because that's what I get. As soon as I sit down, they're like, no, we're going to play some Boot Scootin' Boogie. I know what you want. I'm a little bit more of an AC/DC guy, but I ride with it.
9: That's so true, though. God.
1: I've never had an Uber driver change the channel for me. They always listen to what they want to listen to.
17: Yeah. When you sound like this, and I'm telling you, and I've had some drivers where I've been like, you don't like this music. And they're like, oh, yes, I do. Yes, I do. Yeah. And I'm like, no, you, there's no way. You're just accommodating me, which I appreciate, yeah. But don't lie to me. I mean, this is 107.9, you know, the Tobacco. There's no way you listen to this.
9: Yeah, I always think it's really cool to go to a concert and you see someone that you are absolutely certain would never like this kind of music.
1: Yeah.
9: Because you just...
17: Oh, yeah, that happens. Just seeing, like, a super straight-laced dude just doing the worm at 311 concert or something. That definitely exists. Yeah. I mean, I'm kind of like that. I've loved rap music my whole life. I mean, I grew up out in Harvest, Alabama. I love old outlaw country, and I love some rap music. So I'm sure people have looked over to a vehicle that I've been in and been like, yeah, that's interesting. he's got on a trophy dig polo, and he, you know, he's moonwalking. So
9: we are speaking with comedian Derek Stroop. Where'd you go to high school?
17: I went to Sparkman High School. Sparkman High School in Harvest, Alabama. We were the Sparkman Senators. Very intimidating mascot.
9: Oh, yeah. Did you have like a guy on the sideline dressed up like an old white dude?
17: Yeah. You're 100%. He still, looks similar to you.
16: Still pissed at slavery. Still pissed at slavery's over, that guy.
17: Yeah, like an old suit and like a cane, and the other team would be like, they're going to pass the bill. Watch out. It was embarrassing. It really was.
9: Embarrassing.
16: Now, do you, so you say you're mostly an AC/DC guy when it comes to listening to music?
17: Yeah, I mean, I love classic. I love classic rock. So, I mean, I always tell people, man, I grew up with a dad that had a detached garage, and that's where classic rock lives, out there in a little bit of cigarette smoke. You know, he's standing around the boat trying to figure out how to catch some fish. So a lot of classic rock in the detached garage. So AC/DC, ZZ Top, I love all of that stuff.
16: Yeah. Now, speaking of smoke, do you have any habits that might be considered bad? I don't know. Do you dip? Do you have smoke cigarettes? Are you a fan of the cannabis products?
17: I'm an edibles guy. I'm an edibles guy. I don't try to fall asleep at night. I try to really exit the chat. You know what I mean? I'm trying to really. I'm trying to disappear out there. And I don't dabble in it. I really lean into it. You know what I mean? That's really, it's the end of the day. I'm sure there's somebody watching right now. You know, I talk about it in my special. They're like, oh, I take 20, 30 milligrams. And when I get out that leaf blower, that patio's in trouble. And me, I take about 80 milligrams. I'm out on my patio going, I am the leaf blower. You know? different.
16: Derek Stroop is our guest. Do you drink alcohol anymore?
17: No, I haven't drank in about... in about 5 years. And I always tell people, you know, I wasn't an alcoholic. I was a driver, which is a little different. So like, there's no like, you know, relapsing for me, and I don't get weird around alcohol because it's really a disease, and I root for those people. My thing was just a personal choice where it was just better for me to, you know, stick to the gummies.
16: How about cigarettes?
17: No more cigarettes. Last time I was on the show, I talked about bringing them back, and that's a big bit in my special, but I'm not a cigarettes guy. I've been trying to lose some weight, you know, been trying to.
16: Oh, pick up smoking, that'll help.
17: Yeah, that'll definitely do it.
16: Well, Derek, it's always a great pleasure. Derek Stroop has a Netflix special. It's out there in the ether, and it's called Nostalgic. And you can also see him on the road, as I mentioned. All kinds of spots. We'll link up to Derek. You're looking great. Are you home?
17: No. I'm in Nashville right now, which me and my wife were actually moving to Nashville. So I guess I'm kind of home. We just closed on a house yesterday. So
16: all right.
17: We'll be moving. Yeah. We'll be moving to Nashville here in the next few weeks. So we're in town just, you know, tying up some loose ends. Thank y'all. Thank you so much.
16: Well, that's good. That's good news for Uber and Lyft.
17: Yeah. No, in Nashville for sure.
16: Yeah, you're going to be the man.
17: Wow.
16: Can you spell, before I let you go, you have another minute here?
17: Yeah, of course.
16: Can you specify, I take Ubers all the time, but I never noticed, can you specify the music? You can specify talking or not talking or...
1: I don't know.
17: Yeah, I think that you can do. I mean, I'm not smart enough to get that deep into the app. I mean, I think you can say no talking or talking. And sometimes I like to talk. Sometimes I don't talk. Sometimes, you know, there's a lot of comedians that don't tell drivers that they're comedians. Some days I'll tell them before they ask. I mean, I don't care. I'll go, I'll do stand up. How are you doing today? And it just depends on. Just depends on how I'm feeling. Some days I don't want to talk. Some days I do. So I don't do any of the restrictions. And I'll also fill out the driver. You know, living in New York City, there is no conversation. If you tried to talk to the driver, they'd pull over and try to get you out of the car immediately.
16: All the more reason to move to Nashville. Derek,
17: what
16: a great pleasure, Derek. Thanks for taking the time. Hope to see you in the studio when you're floating through town at some point. And I do mean floating.
17: Definitely come holler at y'all, man. I love y'all. Thanks for having me.
7: You're right. We'll go fishing if you want, if you're in town for a little bit.
17: I would love that.
7: Cool.
16: All right. And then we'll have Oskay supply you with the gummies.
1: Yeah.
16: Thanks, Derek.
17: Thank y'all, man. Have a good one.
7: You too, man. See you, buddy.
16: What a delight. He should do voiceover stuff. God,
7: he's incredibly castable.
16: What a charming voice.
7: Yeah.
12: Did you catch that he said that the senator was old like you?
1: Yeah. Did you catch that?
12: Oh, okay. Because you kind of remind me. You kind of went right over that.
16: Oh, I was trying to move on to my part about the guy trying to deny slavery was over.
9: Yeah, and you tried to get yourself to shut up.
16: It's amazing.
9: That was interesting. Yeah.
16: Yeah. My new favorite song, by the way, is a song called 20 Cigarettes.
12: Who's that by?
16: Morgan Wallen.
12: Oh, okay.
16: What a great song. I've been playing it over and over in my car for the last
7: I haven't heard two days. That one. I'll have to check that one out.
16: It's great. It is great. That's why I was asking about the smokes. Now, Christy Lee's right over there. I can see her. What are you doing over there?
1: No smoking in my car. Sorry.
16: Oh, I don't smoke, but I'm just asking.
1: No 20 cigarettes because I drive a beautiful Tucson hybrid.
9: That's right.
1: That's right.
7: Yeah, Christy, you mind if I have 20 cigarettes in your car?
16: We'll see, by the time he gets to the last one, well, you'll see.
1: You know, there are a lot of choices out there. 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
16: Thanks very much, Hyundai. Thank you very much, Christy Lee. Coming up, a little bit of a history lesson for you and more about the history of toilet paper. Surprisingly interesting.
1: Okay.
16: Yeah, and if you've ever been to Eastern Europe, you can also use it for light sanding on metal. These are the O'Reilly Auto Parts Studios. 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
18: 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Ladies and gentlemen, Bob and Tom.
16: Is there like a Lyft or an Uber, but it's all pickup trucks?
17: 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I mean, every time. There's no way they do this for everybody. I mean, I'd like to ask some of my black friends, like, when you get in the car, is it like Akon immediately? Because that's what I get. 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And they're like, oh, yes, I do. 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
17: 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That definitely exists. 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
9: Hey, welcome back to the Bob and Tom Show in the O'Reilly Auto Parts Studio. Christy Lee at the news desk.
1: Hi.
9: Pat Godwin.
20: Hello.
9: At the music desk. There's Jeff Oskey.
7: Yes.
9: There's Josh Arnold.
7: Hello.
9: There's Ace Cosby.
21: Hello.
9: I'm Chick McGee.
16: Hello.
9: And hello, Tom.
16: Do you want to do your song first, Pat, or do you want me to get some history in the way here?
20: Whatever you want. I'll sing whenever you're ready for me.
16: Okay. Let's just do a little bit of history. Then we'll get to, I know you got a song you've been working on over there in the corner.
1: All right.
9: May 12th.
16: Happy birthday, Florence Nightingale.
9: Florence, oh, what a Nightingale.
16: What a great name.
7: Never could cut it and be a doctor, though, could she?
1: Oh, and she couldn't carry a tune, either.
16: She was great in the, I think, I just liked her work on the Brady Bunch.
7: She was good on there. Yeah.
16: It almost sounds like the name of a prostitute.
1: Florence Nightingale?
7: A little bit.
16: Yeah.
7: You know, I bet Florence never had an issue getting that first blood draw.
1: Yeah, I bet.
9: She could do it with her eyes
7: after the fourth poke from Sally, you go, okay, can we get Florence in here, please?
16: So you were with me last week, then, when I go.
15: Oh, there's nothing worse than getting out. Yes. They can't do it? Yeah. Oh, man.
16: Catherine Hepburn.
15: Mm-hmm. You old pope.
7: We have Catherine Hepburn here.
15: Oh.
7: Hi, Mrs. Hepburn.
0: Hello, you are my knight in shining armor.
15: Oh, very
0: you old poop.
16: Is that your Harvey Weinstein or
0: yes.
16: your okay.
7: I have never seen On Golden Pond.
1: What?
7: But it's on one of my watch lists.
15: You haven't missed a thing.
16: You've just heard it.
7: I know I will enjoy it.
1: You will enjoy it. Don't listen to them.
15: No.
16: She won what, 4 Oscars?
1: A great little movie.
7: And yeah, she won for Lion in Winter, I think.
1: She was very, very talented.
16: And Kate Blanchett won for playing her, right?
7: Yeah. That's
15: far fewer actresses than she won.
1: I read her autobiography. It was pretty decent.
16: Yogi Berra, born in this date in 1925.
15: Giant penis on him, right?
7: Hey, boo-boo.
16: The great comedian Robert Klein had occasion to be in the Yankee locker room, and he was astonished when he saw what Yogi was.
7: Yogi wasn't a tall man.
15: No.
16: Yeah, but apparently.
15: He was squat.
16: Had quite the bat.
7: When I met him, he was Yoda-like.
15: Really?
7: Yeah. Old and kind of hunched over. Yeah. But he was very kind.
16: Here's some famous Yogi Berra quotes.
7: It's and not ears over. Like dinner plates.
15: It's not over till it's over.
16: When you come to a fork in the road, take it. The most famous probably is it's like deja vu all over again.
7: Sure.
16: Baseball is 90% mental. The other half is physical.
7: And by the way, he was not trying to be funny saying these.
0: No.
7: But we loved him.
15: He was a product of a sports-driven curriculum.
16: The future ain't what it used to be. how about this one? Born in 1928, Burt Bacharach.
0: I love
16: famous
0: him.
16: For the
15: marrying Angie Dickinson.
0: You know the way to San Jose?
16: No, but promises, I mean, Austin Powers.
1: Austin Powers sang in the limo.
7: Oh, yeah, he just cuts right to him.
1: Yeah.
15: Mr.
7: Ladies and gentlemen, Mr. Burt
1: Bacharach. He's playing on the back of the limo.
7: So silly.
16: Yeah. And if you're so fat that you have boobs behind your armpits, that's a back rack, ladies and gentlemen.
7: Oh, you have a back rack?
16: Got a back rack.
15: Oh, it didn't help adding the ladies and gentlemen. That did not help.
7: The Vegas smarm didn't help.
15: Hey, now.
16: Gabriel Byrne, born in 1950.
1: Oh, I like him.
16: He's famous for not playing Kaiser Soze.
15: But to this day,
1: Why do you do that?
7: We know it's not Gabriel Byrne.
15: He insists that he was Kaiser Soze.
7: Mm.
15: I guess. I don't know.
7: I much prefer him in Cool World.
0: The enemy.
15: Wasn't he in that scary movie?
7: Yes, dude. He's in Hereditary.
15: Hereditary. He's wonderful.
7: It's awful what happens.
15: Yeah.
7: Many things happen that are awful.
15: Real bad.
16: Now, Chick, I know you'll know this.
15: All right.
16: But I bet Pat, born in 1959, Ving.
0: Rames.
15: Went to school with Stanley Tucci.
16: And does the voiceover for?
15: Arby's, we have the meat.
16: Yeah.
0: Really?
16: But, do you know what the origin of the name Ving is?
1: No, what?
0: I don't know.
16: It's so simple, but it's surprising. Honestly, it's short for Irving.
15: Tucci told him, you'll never get hired. Irving Rames won't get hired. Ving Rames will get hired. That's what he said.
16: That cool?
7: Very cool.
1: I love Stanley Tucci.
16: Happy birthday, 1962, Emilio Estevez.
1: Mm-hmm.
16: He's famously Charlie Sheen's brother. A very nice guy. I've met Emilio.
7: And a pretty good director.
16: Yeah.
7: Made some good movies.
0: Emilio!
16: Stephen Baldwin.
15: The bad Baldwin, right?
1: Well, he's
16: the Emilio Estevez of the Sheen family, if you will. He's also not Kaiser Soze.
15: Yeah.
7: No.
16: Now that I think about it.
7: I met him at the New York State Fair.
15: Is that right?
7: I was working the Rawlings booth, and I look over, and Stephen Baldwin walked by with his mom. And I got to talk to him.
15: Mama Baldwin?
7: And I talked to, and I go, you have got to be a very proud woman. She goes, oh, yes.
15: So maybe we get those proud pants off you and see what happens.
7: And then Stephen punched me right in the nose, and I deserved it.
16: Tony Hawk,
7: grow up, Tony. Put the skateboard away.
15: Ain't that the
16: truth? You know, this is true.
15: I have an amazing sense of balance. So what?
16: No. That is not what I was going to say.
15: Okay.
16: When people come up to him and go, "Hey, are you Tony?" If they don't know that he's Tony Hawk, he he kind of plays them and doesn't tell them.
1: Oh, I know. I look like them. I look like him. I get it all the time. That kind of thing.
16: Yeah.
3: I actually like him a lot.
16: Oh, yeah.
3: Yeah. And I like that he's leaning into kind of like, hey, I'm still doing this, but I need my turmeric or whatever
1: he pushes. Right.
3: He's like pushing certain supplements.
1: When you're in San Diego, do you ever run into him? Because he lived in Oceanside. He might still have.
21: I didn't know it.
16: Okay.
21: Actually, the question is, did Tony Hawk run into me?
1: True.
21: Okay. That's right. The question.
16: Okay, Christy, do you know who this guy is? Jason Biggs.
1: Jason Biggs. Was he an American Pie?
16: Famous for what scene?
1: The pie scene.
3: That's very famous.
21: Hanging a cherry pie?
3: Warm apple pie.
21: Warm apple pie.
16: Boy, it's hard to come back from that, isn't it? Does he show up in a lot, or is he...
3: Yeah. And he and his wife have a fun... they host shows and stuff. They have a really cool relationship.
21: Oh, Bertha?
3: But he was in a Woody Allen movie. And he's
21: Jason and Bertha Biggs, a power couple.
3: I mean, he made enough from those four American Pie movies. I'm sure he's all right.
16: Rami Malek, born in 1981.
1: Oh, he's a good actor.
3: Weird eyes.
1: Very weird eyes. But
21: he's got a twin brother, I guess.
1: Oh, he does?
21: An identical twin brother.
1: I didn't know that.
21: It's not a joke.
16: Okay.
21: Honestly, I think I heard that.
1: He's in Nuremberg, right?
3: Yeah, he is.
1: Yes. Have you seen that?
3: No, no.
1: Okay, I'm sorry.
3: No. I'm not going to.
1: Okay.
3: Go ahead.
16: Lastly, in 1994, Pulp Fiction premiered.
3: On Ving Rhames' birthday?
16: Yeah. Wow.
21: Changed the world, man. I know you don't think so, but
1: I haven't seen it.
21: Changed movies.
16: No, I love that movie.
21: It's a wonderful movie.
16: I love that movie.
3: Yeah, I did too.
1: What was the movie about?
16: And it was Well, it was.
3: You don't ask that about Pulp.
21: 2.5 hours. And
16: have you ever seen it?
1: No.
16: Oh,
1: I've seen the dance scene.
3: Hitman and gangsters.
16: Do you know what? Okay. Do you know what the Royale with cheese is?
1: Nope.
3: Well, you got to watch Pulp Fiction.
1: I guess so.
16: Oh yeah,
3: you'll hate it.
1: Just like the Godfather, you hate it.
21: You'll hate it. So
16: believe it or not, the learning what the Royale with cheese is really isn't the point of the movie, but it's interesting.
21: Don't ask Marvin for any questions as you're driving in there.
16: Absolutely great movie. Well, thank you very much. We're going to come back with Patty G's song.
3: Sure.
16: Okay. And we have a little bit of a toilet paper update when we return to the O'Reilly Auto Parts Studios. This is the Bob and Tom Show.
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0: I was playing in Miami, and RuPaul was real big at the time, and a lot of the staff was gay at the club, and they were going to go at like 3 in the morning to this huge gay bar to see RuPaul, and I was like, all right, I'll go. And so I go down there. I mean, it's like 2,000 people. And mostly gay men. And I'm sitting there by the record machine. And the ugliest guys there hit on me. I mean, ugly pimples, fat guys. I'm like, you know what?
1: Gay people drink, too.
2: You were at 2 in the morning pool, man.
1: Man, he looks good.
3: Just the fact that you went, okay, I'll go.
4: Are the stars out tonight? I don't care if it's cloudy or bright, because I'm blind.
5: Jeez. And now, from the Bob and Tom Archives, we dust off another classic. classic. A moment of frivolity.
6: David Dyer is our guest. Well, I want to know more. Uh-huh. I want to know more. Are you a dad? Because he'd be green, I know.
7: Yes, I've got two beautiful daughters back home.
6: Yeah. How old are they?
7: 9 and 6. They're good kids. They're smart kids. I'm proud of both of my kids are part of what they call the gifted and talented program at school, which is nice. But they I don't like that title, gifted and talented. When they say that, they're talking about the smart kids. That's all they're talking about. I think if you're going to call the group gifted and talented, then you let all the gifted and talented children into the group.
6: Mm-hmm. Sure.
7: What about the kid with the big penis who tap dances?
1: Yeah.
7: You going to tell me that kid's not gifted and talented?
8: Yeah.
2: He certainly is.
7: Sounds to me like he's met all the stated criteria.
6: Married for 15 years, though.
7: 15 years, yeah.
8: Good for you.
7: Coming up on 16. It's good. It's tough, though. You know, I always try to look at things like my parents. My parents got divorced after 41 years.
1: Wow.
7: Which is, that's like.
1: 41 sad, years.
7: 41 years. That's like the longest game of chicken ever. That's like, somebody make a move here.
8: Oh, my gosh.
1: 41 years.
7: 41 years, man.
9: That is my new favorite of the year.
2: Somebody make a move. Let's go. Yeah.
9: The world's longest game of chicken.
7: That is. I mean, the worst. First part about it, I'm in my 30s. I see my dad every other weekend and on Tuesdays from 5 to 8. That's why I spend time with him.
1: That's sad. Wow. The rest of the time you're with mom then.
6: Generation are you are your parents
8: hippies?
6: Fairly straightforward?
7: Very, very straightforward. Mm-hmm. Yeah, late 50s, early 60s. Yeah, they were. You know what my dad did? And I don't know if this is indicative of that generation, but he was a whistler. But not like a whistler, like a melodic, tune all the time. Mm-hmm. He'd whistle as a directive at, come here, listen, come here.
1: Oh.
7: Get over here. All the time he'd whistle at us to where we actually called the language he spoke whistlish because it was a mix of whistling and English. He would come here, listen. There's a pile of wood up on that hill. I want you to grab the wheelbarrow, head up there, grab 4 or 5 logs, bring it back down here. Put it behind the house. Come back over here. I got more stuff here to do. Move it. Let's go. Come on. Yeah. My brothers and I, we were like border collies. Every time he'd whistle, we would change direction. Oh, we got to be over here now. Let's go.
5: Bob and Tom.
10: For your information, these are two of the worst kids I have ever encountered in my life. And I worked the state fair.
5: We were stupid before stupid was cool.
6: Our next guest is comedian James Gregory. And James is a distinguished veteran stand-up comic.
1: Oh,
6: James,
1: yes.
6: How are you, sir?
11: Good morning. I'm fine. How's everybody?
6: Good, excellent. Good. Now, I bring up gambling because I don't know if you bet much on sports, but I do know that every time we talk to you, you are aware on any given moment of every lottery in the country, every state, every legal lottery. You participate whenever possible.
11: Absolutely.
6: Okay.
8: Mm-hmm. How's that?
11: Last night's Powerball was $50
8: million. Yeah. Did anybody hit it?
1: How'd you do?
11: I didn't. That's why I'm here this morning.
1: So had you not been here today, you'd have been winging your way someplace warm, I'm guessing.
11: In my entire career, I'm in my 26th year now, and this is unbelievable, but it's true. I have never been late or missed a show or interview. So if I ever...
1: That's because you haven't won the lottery.
6: I see.
11: I don't show up, you say, the big guy won the money.
6: Finally.
1: I see.
11: Now, if you don't buy on a weekly, regular basis... It's what I refer to as Alabama thinking.
1: Really?
11: And this is the reason. And I love the great state of Alabama. I go there all the time.
1: Mm-hmm.
11: And they're our neighbor state. I'm from Georgia. And Alabama has no lottery at all.
1: Oh.
11: If, when our jackpot gets big enough, the Alabamians will cross that state line.
6: Sure, makes sense.
11: Mm-hmm. It's always bothered me because they don't want to make the trip for just $5
8: million.
11: Mm-hmm. They don't. I have friends in Birmingham. I talked to them on the phone from my house there in Georgia.
7: Uh-huh.
11: And I'm like, are you getting lottery tickets this week? And they'll go, I don't know. What's it up to?
7: Mm-hmm.
11: And when I say $5 million, they go, nah, hell, I'm not going to mess with it. It's like, if it's just $5 million, I just would stay here in Jiffy Lube, you know?
7: Yeah. Okay.
6: Yeah, it's not going to change my life enough, just a quick $5
7: million. All right.
6: The lottery really is kind of an entertainment because when you bought a ticket the other day,
11: yes,
6: and then you have sort of 24 hours of entertainment while you fantasize about what you do.
7: What you do if you won.
11: Absolutely.
7: Sure.
6: Do you have a specific, now Christy, let me ask you, do you have a specific thing, Christy, if you won $70 million?
8: Oh, absolutely not. I have no idea what I would do.
6: Really?
8: No. Never thought about it. I haven't been really lucky. I don't know if you've noticed. So I don't really count on that.
7: Man, good point. All right. To put it in perspective.
6: I do know a guy that knows a hitman.
8: No.
7: Not that unlucky.
8: I'm just, you know, I gamble a little bit, and I've been lucky a couple times, but not big.
7: I got you.
6: A couple specific things you'd buy.
7: Mm-hmm.
6: I think most people have a pretty concrete plan.
7: Sure.
8: I would pay off my house, I think, and set up college funds and stuff.
6: No mad money? No crazy?
7: Well, there'd be mad money after that.
8: Well, I don't.
7: I would think.
6: Some wild party.
7: Unless you bought a $40 million house.
8: No. Okay. I just stay in my house. I just pay it off.
7: Bob and Tom show.
12: I mean, it's Donnie Baker.
7: Hey, Donnie.
12: We were just talking about this on break like 2 hours ago. What we do if we ever hit the lottery, look, Jamie Barnes, who works here, is talking about he loves Corvettes and stuff, but he can't drive a stick because his right hand kind of looks like a back scratcher.
7: Right.
12: You have to think through these things. I know what I'll do.
7: What?
12: I change the sound of my boat, for sale by owner, back to the owner, man. That's my paradox. Get that puppy paid off and then make a little phone call to Christy Lee on the weekend.
7: Oh, really? What?
12: How does triplet sound? I swear to God we
13: listen,
12: should.
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14: Welcome back to the Bob and Tom Show in the O'Reilly Auto Parts Studios. At the news desk, it's Christy Lee.
8: And by the way, you have to go down sometimes, too, because when you shave,
4: Christy is talking about going down in the shower.
14: You never go down, do you, Tom? I don't see you doing that.
8: Yeah, maybe.
14: There's Pat Godwin.
15: Hey, chick.
14: There's Jeff Hoskey.
16: Hello.
14: Yeah.
8: You ever have to shave down there?
16: Oh, gosh, no. Tom's looks like an Easter basket.
4: Lobster.
14: You know it does. And it's green. It's green.
4: I look like I have Angela Davis in a headlock in 1969.
14: There's Ace Cosby.
8: I bet her hair wasn't blonde.
14: I'm Chick McGee. Hello, Tom.
8: Is your hair blonde?
14: No, not very much a brunette.
4: It's getting very
16: clear. My chest hair, pretty gray now.
8: Is it?
16: Yeah. Yeah, probably more gray than dark.
14: My chest hair is completely white.
16: Mm.
14: Yeah.
6: Well, the white-haired guy in the room, Patty G, has that nice puffy head of hair now, and your beard is almost going all white.
15: Yeah, pretty.
16: Looks great.
15: Nice, yeah.
6: Did you post the little joke that I did?
15: Yeah, it's funny.
6: So are you okay if I post? I didn't.
15: You're more than welcome to.
6: All right, well, I'll have that posted then. There's a little visual gag we've done with Pat. But right now, we were talking about summertime.
16: Summertime.
6: You have a summer song?
16: Summertime.
15: I do have you want to hear that one? Yeah. I do have a summer song. It's not summer yet, but...
16: You know, they say in the summertime, living is easy.
8: Yeah.
16: But I prefer...
6: No, wait. This is great. I'm loving this.
16: I'm trying to do every summer song to see if I stumble upon the one that...
14: Summer loving had me a blast.
6: Am I close? Hot town, summer in the city.
15: I'll take it.
16: In the summertime. When
15: I hate that guy.
14: Hot brown.
15: You hate Mungo Jerry? Mungo Jerry's a pain in the butt.
14: What?
15: Worst radio guest
8: of all time. I
15: want
8: to hear your summer song.
15: He wanted $1,000 for singing that song after we asked him to sing it.
8: Oh, my gosh.
15: Mungo Jerry.
16: You know, he probably needed it.
15: Summer isn't here yet, but we can pretend, can't we?
8: Yep.
16: Oh, yeah.
14: Oh, yeah, I know this one.
15: Summer is here and I'm cutting the grass, filling the pool, so happy winter is past. Planting flowers, digging a garden, bought some sod.

0: Summer is here and I have to move somewhere else.
1: Daddy G, thank you very much. Apartment dweller.
0: Yep.
1: We were discussing toilet paper because we had an interesting news story about the bamboo toilet paper fad.
2: I use toilet paper to wipe my butt.
3: Most people do.
4: What's the percentage?
1: Of people that don't use toilet paper.
4: People who don't use toilet
1: paper. In the world.
4: Yeah.
1: What was it?
3: 75%.
1: That's really hard to believe.
3: Yeah. Think about how good your life is right now.
1: Toilet paper, the most expensive
4: brand.
1: What
4: have you used in a pinch for toilet paper?
0: Oh.
4: Of course, washcloth.
5: Coffee filter.
0: Of course, washcloth?
4: Of course, washcloth. In a pinch, of course.
1: Mr. Roske discussed the fact that you have this
3: Kleenex before.
1: You know this hippie chick that, what does she do? She has just wash rags.
5: She has a clean bag of rags, and then on the other side, a dirty bag.
1: Are they marked?
3: Well, Tom...
5: No,
4: you know what? I'm guessing you don't have to mark them.
1: And then she.
3: Is there an odor?
5: No, the bag you put it in is like a diaper bag.
3: Oh, okay.
5: That closes off at the top. Gotcha. And
1: probably not very popular at the laundromat.
2: No. They hate seeing her come in.
5: No, it's weird, but I must say, wiping with like a t-shirt, very nice.
2: It's got to be fantastic.
3: It has to be very soft.
1: Can't put it back on though.
3: Well, you could, but you wouldn't have many friends.
2: Yeah, I know.
6: Says the mud hands is kind of funny.
5: Yeah.
1: This is a whole thing of toilet paper. 75% of the world's population is the correct number. Did you get that?
3: That's what we said.
1: Okay.
5: I've used coffee filters and a
2: Pinch. Kleenex I have.
3: I've used Kleenex. So you had to waddle all the way to the kitchen to get coffee filters?
5: No, someone brought.
3: Oh, okay.
5: It was like... I'm out. And they're like, we are out. And I was like, grab the coffee filters.
1: Ah. Here's something you didn't know. The first toilet paper marketed as being splinter-free.
4: Charmin, I bet.
1: Didn't come out until 1935.
4: Yeah. Before then, there were splinters in the toilet paper.
1: Prior to that, very common to have splinters in the paper due to the techniques used in production.
2: Who do you call to get those out?
7: Oi, use the... Used to order toilet paper like orange juice. No pulp.
4: Some pulp is okay.
2: And you're right, Jeff. That's a good friend or spouse.
1: Prior to that, it says people tended to use corn cobs, of course, hay, sticks, sand, hemp.
3: Sand? Wait a minute.
1: Moss.
4: Sand.
1: And fruit peels.
2: Sand would be the last I would ever go with. I'd rather use a
3: banana peel. That would
2: For sure.
3: Yeah, the inside.
2: I'd rather use
3: soft.
2: A broken bottle than sand.
1: Now this I'm surprised. That's us.
3: Moss wouldn't be
2: sand
3: too bad.
2: Work?
3: I don't know.
1: 7% of Americans admit to stealing toilet paper from hotels.
3: What?
2: I've never
3: done that.
7: I've stolen it from here.
3: Wow, steal this toilet paper?
1: This toilet? What's the matter, dude? This
4: it got better, but it's still
3: not great. Yeah.
1: It's still pretty thin.
2: I did. There was during COVID. I stole a roll from here.
7: Yeah,
2: because it was there was a shortage.
3: Yeah,
2: and if I remember correctly, it was all in your garage.
3: You were hoarding.
7: It's still in his garage.
4: Well, thanks a lot, Josh.
0: You admitted it.
4: Yeah, I'm a hoarder. I still got acres of toilet paper. Now,
1: back in the day of three major networks, Johnny Carson on the Tonight Show caused a shortage of toilet paper when he joked that it was in short supply.
2: Oh, wow. Everybody ran out.
1: There were empty shelves all over the country. So there you go.
6: Well, Johnny is here right now.
3: Oh, he is.
8: There's no toilet paper in America.
4: No, I can't do it unless I do it on the fly. I don't know why that is.
1: Well, we're going to head back to the news desk with Christy Lee.
3: Speaking of toilets, police in Gatlinburg, Tennessee, freed a bear that had gotten stuck in a hotel's bathroom. Officers responded to the Quality Inn and Suites after an employee reported that a bear had locked itself into an exterior bathroom. Footage shared by OutKick Outdoors shows an officer carefully unlocking the door to the bathroom while another officer stands back with wooden boards at the ready.
5: If you've seen the video, though, the guy with the boards way, way back, he's of no assistance to the guy
2: opening
5: the door.
2: No kidding,
5: he's
2: way back there.
1: Yeah.
3: The officer then pushes the door in, runs away, while the black bear barrels out and trots off. By the way, the bear caused an estimated $50 worth of damage after shattering a bathroom mirror. Didn't like his looks, apparently.
1: This was in Gatlinburg.
3: Yeah.
7: Oh, that's bear country.
3: It is bear country.
7: Black bear country, yeah.
1: If I opened the door to the bathroom, it would have become Shatlinburg pretty quick.
4: Can you see a bear trying to work the pretzel kiosk? Disguised. Oh, that'll be $3.95, please.
7: Would you like a mustard packet?
1: You know, we don't just crap in the woods, as you can see.
3: I see a lot of bear videos. They're so cute.
7: I know. You and I would
3: be
7: killed.
3: I know. Josh and I would be dead.
7: Hey, Grizzly, you want to go hug that grizzly? Yes. All right, let's go.
4: Did you see is this what you were talking about? I wasn't paying attention. The bear who was stuck in the tree and they shot him in the ass with a dart. And
3: no,
4: he
3: I didn't
4: fell
3: see that
4: out
3: one.
4: Of the tree and like a cartoon into a blanket. Or they caught him.
1: Yeah, that was a couple weeks ago, wasn't it?
4: Yeah, it was.
7: Yeah, they'll climb telephone poles
4: bear.
7: And trees. Yeah. And
4: big ass bear.
3: And now there are a lot of little baby cubs out there that are just so cute, coming up to doors. And
7: that's what scares
3: me. That's what scares me, too.
7: Yeah. Oh, there's a bear cub. Run. Mama ain't far behind.
4: Mama ain't far away.
7: We are being watched right now.
1: Well, now, Christy, what's coming up?
3: Coming up, we have a lot of kind of kid news. We have empty nester, full nesters. We have names that are still popular. We have cursive in the news, which I know Tom loves to talk about, and new words from the Cambridge Dictionary.
1: All righty. We'll
3: and they all kind of hook together, those stories.
1: We also have a kind of a cannabis in the world of science update.
3: Yeah.
1: Update on the way. Coming up later on this month, we're going to have a couple special editions of this show involving some big events going on in the world of sports. But right now, I want to remind you once again about the fact that most houses are worth a lot more than they were just a few years ago in the United States for reasons I don't exactly understand. 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Or maybe you just want to do something nice to the place, put in a new kitchen, whatever it might be. It's your money. 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It takes about 10 minutes for them to figure out if this might work for you. 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
1: 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Coming up Wednesday morning in the Bob and Tom Show, it'll be our relationship lady, comedian Allie Breen with Sexy Tom.
12: Me and my boyfriend had a threesome for his birthday. We said it would be a one-time thing, but since it was with one of